0: out there along with Bertuzzi. Nisa makes the defensive play. The Sharks poke it out of the zone, but unfortunately Graff couldn't handle it. So it's back to the Blackhawks zone, well short of icing. And the Hawks poke it down the ice. This is going to be icing against them, so good chance.
1: Yeah, that's all created by the hustle of Misa as he gets up the ice and forces their D, Kaiser, to make an indirect play that Bedard's unable to handle. Causes an icing, and the Sharks are able to get their top unit back out there. This is Celebrini line back out on the ice.
0: Celebrini, Toffoli, Smith up front, Liljegren, and Orloff on D. Off the draw, it's poked at. Smith knocks it over to the left boards. Orloff keeps it in. Sends behind the net to Celebrini. Stops. Centering feet. Oh, that just missed Liljegren, who is jumping in from the point. Will Smith gets back to cover up for Liljegren as the Blackhawks change lines. Sharks down by two goals. They need one relatively quickly here. Here comes Will Smith across the line. Drop for Toffoli. He'll drop it back. Liljegren's got it. Feeds to Celebrini. Throws it toward the front of the net. But Vlasic was defending on Smith there. Smith tried to force the play across the ice. He got it across the ice on the deflection. Celebrini gloves it down on the right boards. Feeds to Foldy, who carries it all the way up the far side of the ice. And then he will drop it off to Liljegren, who shoots. That's a good stick save. Rebound. Celebrini and Smith in front. Can't get it. To Foldy poking at it. Can't get it either. And Smith will chop it and keep it in play. Celebrini on the right boards. Rink wide toss. Trying to force that to Toffoli. Intercepted by Connor Murphy. And here come the Hawks. Mikheyev with 3 points tonight. Stick handles on Orloff. Moves around and back behind the net. Backhand shot save. Rebound. Score. Mikheyev got around Orloff on that play. That was the critical part of it. A great save on the backhand shot by Mikheyev. By the goaltender Nedeljkovic, but Ryan Donato is right there to bang it in and make it 6-3 Chicago. And that's a tough one to take at the 14:41 mark of the third.
1: Well, I'll tell you that, Mikheyev is a load to handle. He's a big man that can skate, and when he drops his shoulder, there is really no chance for the, well, the usually great defending-wise Orlov, unable to handle the big man's speed. Great initial save by Nedeljkovic, but Donato's Johnny on the spot in the back door.
0: So Mikheyev's got 4 points. Donato's got 2 goals, and he's got an assist. And he's got 4 points, actually. And the Blackhawks shoot one toward the net here. Doc gets into the goal, but a stop and a cover there by netminder Alex Nedeljkovic. A break in the action. 15:01 gone by in the third period here in Chicago at the United Center. Great atmosphere, but unfortunately that goal by Donato, assisted by Mikheyev, makes it a 6-3 Blackhawks lead. Back after this on the San Jose Sharks Audio Network. Well, the line combination of Jason Dickinson, Ilya Mikheyev, and Ryan Donato have been the heroes for the Chicago Blackhawks today. Mikheyev has 4 points. Donato has 4 points and is plus +5. The Blackhawks now have the 6-3 lead over the Sharks. Second career 4-point game for Mikheyev. The other one he had was when he played for Vancouver against San Jose. And it's also the second career 4-point game for Donato. He did it last year against Nashville. Sharks definitely a little frustrated here as they've come close but have no cigar. Off the faceoff, play in the corner. Mukha Madula, nice check finish there against Oliver Moore, knocked it out to center ice. But Moore, to his credit, got back into it, grabs the puck at center, and shoots it back in. So Mukha Madula back behind his goal line, spins it around. Eklund tipped it, goes down the ice. It'll be short of icing as the puck is rolling down the left side. Blackhawks Rinzel, he's got a goal today. Sends it around the near boards, not out. Good keep in by Desharnais. Desharnais fighting for it with Graff there. Eklund also reaching in, but they throw it behind the goal line. Nobody really there for the Sharks. And unfortunately, Chicago will get it. 4:18 to play in the third. Kaiser at center. Checked away by Eklund. Graff leads, and here comes Misa with speed. Underneath the D, moves in, shoots. That's a good stick save. Down low by Knight on Michael Misa. And that is a sign of what that kid can do. As right now, it's back in the Chicago zone on the rebound. Greslick back there along with Crevier sends it forward. And Bedard tipped it all the way up to the Sharks line. But offside is the call against the Blackhawks. I assume you've been pretty impressed with some of the things Michael Misa is doing.
1: Yeah, you know what he's showing? He's showing he can play with pace. And that's something that I don't think he showed in his first handful of games. But now that he's come back from the World Juniors, you're seeing a different version of him. And it's someone who's able to understand where the next play is going to develop. And soon those plays that he just created on his own by using his speed are going to result in goals.
0: Michael Meese is second overall in the recent NHL draft, going one-on-one on that play with Sam Rinzell, who was drafted 25th overall in 2022. A couple of young guys that are going to be playing against each other for a long time. Off the faceoff now. Blackhawks lose on the check. Meese steals it, throws it behind the goal line. There's Kurashev. Kurashev spins away from the Nazar check. He spins away again. He stick handles. He flips it back. Sam Dickinson shoots. Tipped on goal. Meese save. Rebound in front. But get a chance. Save made by Knight. Cleared all the way down by the Blackhawks. And that will be icing. And let me tell you something. Spencer Knight has been a huge part of this game for the Blackhawks in goal.
1: He has. You know, sometimes when teams push, he's been there and made several 10 bellers types of saves. That's a really good chance there by Gaudette on the goal mouth. If he wasn't getting pushed there by the defender, Crevier, he'd likely put that into the far side. But real heads-up play also by Meese to find him.
0: Celebrini's back on the ice. Here's Orloff dumping it into Macklin after the faceoff. Les Celebrini wins the puck. It came back to the point. Shot by Orloff wide. Rebound behind the net. Celebrini centers. Smith, the point-blank chance. And it was blocked in front. Nazar getting his stick on it. The puck's out of play on the rebound. Did I get that right? Did it hit the stick of the goaltender? I think Nazar.
1: It was Nazar.
0: Wow.
1: Great eye by you. That was just a great job by Macklin as he fought off his check. I would like to see him, I'm not going to tell Will, score more goals than I'll score in the United States, but I scored. Get away a little bit further away from the goal as the pass is coming, and then he gives himself more options, more areas to shoot.
0: Off the faceoff, Sharks are down by three with 3:09 to play in the game. But here comes Alex Vlasic to center ice. Another Boston University product. Throws it into the Sharks zone. San Jose back to get it. Moving it out. Now they skate through center ice. Veering to his right side. Here is Orloff. Backhands deep into Blackhawks territory. Really to nobody in particular, but Orloff manages to keep it on the left point. Slides to Celebrini. Pokes it forward. Here's Smith. The shot off the post. Another post for Will Smith. So close. In the right corner, Toffoli has. Spins it around. Can Orloff keep it in? He does. Back to Toffoli. Overskated it. Orloff keeps it in. Tried to chip it ahead. Will Smith gets knocked down by Dickinson. Play continues. And here come the Hawks with their lineup center ice. On the right, Donato. He's got 4 points in his plus five. Drops it back down near side. Kaiser. Kaiser's got a man in the slot. It is Dickinson. The shot blocked there by Will Smith. And the Sharks' Michael Meese is already on the ice. He's breaking out. He tried to stick handle through two defenders. He poked the puck forward. Gets it back from Gaudette, left corner. Tries to center it in front for Kurashev. Off a stick. Kept in by the Sharks. Mukhtar Mudulin. Desharnais. Shot. Save made. Mukhtar Mudulin pinches in, but Donato banks it off the boards and gets it out of the zone. We're down to a minute 55 remaining in the game, and the Sharks are still pushing. Down by three. Meese moving in. Shooting it. Off the stick, and the puck is out of play. We get a whistle with 1:49 remaining in this game. And the San Jose Sharks down by three.
1: I think that's the third post this period that the Sharks have hit.
0: Well, and they were right at the bottom of the NHL in hitting the post this year. They only hit the post 24 times this year. And whether you count it as post or crossbar, that was the lowest number in the NHL.
1: Interesting.
0: Faceoff drop. Desharnais shoots it in deep into the corner. Nedeljkovic still definitely in the net here for San Jose. On the point, Desharnais slides to the left. There's Mukhtar Mudulin shooting it. Stick save made by Knight. Rebound behind the goal line. Minute 34 remaining of the game. And we're getting a little bit closer to Billy Mozyanko time here in Chicago. Blackhawks move it out. And Burakovsky sends it off a stick down the ice. Play will continue with a minute 20 left on the clock. Here comes San Jose on the attack. Desharnais, lead pass. Regenda bounces one into the offensive end. Chip back the other way, near side by Connor Murphy. And now here's Landon Slager for Chicago. Knocked down by Ryan Reeves. Sam Dickinson back to get the puck in his own zone after that. He's cut behind his own net and scoots up the right side. Banked it forward with a minute remaining in the game. And it goes all the way down. Stopped by Knight. Left it there for Connor Murphy. And Murphy, who's got a goal today, able to lift one clear. Fans celebrating here in Chicago with their team up by three goals in the final minute of play. 40 seconds to go. Here's Regenda sending it forward. Moving off to the right, Barkley Goodrow, but he put the puck right on the stick of Colton Dock. And it's dumped back into the San Jose end. Ferraro goes to Goodrow. He moves left to right. Goodrow to the red line, moves to the middle. Lead pass off the shin pads of Urgenda. Goes in deep. 20 seconds remaining in the game. The Sharks sent it around. Ferraro goes in deep into the corner. He cuts into the right wing side. He looks to make the play in front. It's knocked down. It's played back. Here's Gaudette. Shooting it. Save. Rebound. Chip that. Save made. Rebound. Ferraro shoots. Save made by Knight. 7 seconds left. The fans roaring here in Chicago as Bedard keeps it away from the Sharks after that flurry of activity. And here comes the horn.

0: Fans standing as one man and cheering the Blackhawks. As they had it from start to finish, the Sharks gave a good effort to try to come back, but unfortunately, with a little help from the post and some really solid goaltending by Spencer Knight, they found out that a four-goal deficit was a little bit too much to surmount in the National Hockey League.
1: Yeah, I think that's right. I think the Sharks started to push back in that second period, and Spencer Knight wasn't having it, wasn't able to capitalize on their opportunities on the power play that were there at critical moments, particularly at the end of the second period, and that was the difference.
0: Well, the final shots on goal here in the third period for the Sharks, 15. A three-period total of 28. The Blackhawks only 4, a three-period total of 17. So the Sharks showed a lot of hard work, a lot of dedication, and a lot of hustle, but unfortunately, not a lot of results. And as we said, it's really tough to come back from a four-goal deficit in the NHL, and the Blackhawks got what they needed, and they win it tonight, 6-3.
1: Yeah, it's really unfortunate because this is a game that the Sharks certainly wanted to have, needed to have, heading into the break.
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0: Final score, the Blackhawks 6 and the Sharks 3. 2 goals, 2 assists for Ryan Donato and a +5 night against the team he used to play for. Also for Chicago, Ilya Mikheyev ended up with a goal and 3 assists and a +4 performance. For the Sharks, Macklin Celebrini got to the 80-point mark tonight with 1 goal and 1 assist. And Will Smith scored his 17th goal of the season with a nice play. But unfortunately, he hit a post. And he also had a backhand chance that hit the outside of the net that led directly to a Chicago goal. Stand by. We got more coming up on the San Jose Sharks Audio Network.
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0: From the United Center in Chicago, I'm Dan Rusinowski along with Jamal Mayers. Not a great finish for the Sharks in spite of a solid effort to try to come back against the Blackhawks. Down by 4 goals, they made a game of it, but unfortunately, it was just too much to overcome. Final score, the Blackhawks 6, the Sharks 3. The big news, former Shark Ryan Donato gets 2 goals, 2 assists, and is +5 in the game. Ilya Mikheyev had a goal and 3 assists and was +4. It was that line combination all night long for Chicago coach Jeff Blashill that got the job done. The center, Jason Dickinson, no relation to the Sharks, Sam, also a major factor in that contest. Although he didn't have any points, he certainly got in the way and made things happen. So that's where we are at this point in time. He ended up with a total, actually 2 assists in the game for Sam Dickinson. I make that Jason Dickinson. Jason Dickinson, 2 goals. I should say 2 assists. Let me start that over. Jason Dickinson, 2 assists and +3 for the night. And he won some pretty critical faceoffs too. He was 5-7 on draws. For the Sharks, it just was close but no cigar. And their start was just not good enough. And that's the bottom line for this game. As they fall back to 27-23-4, 58 points. It's a tough loss to take, Jamal, because the Sharks are in danger of falling behind in the race for a playoff spot.
1: Yeah, I think you said it. I think that this is a game, if you circled prior to this road trip, you know, what are the games that they have to win heading down the stretch? This was one of those games, and I think that a little bit

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1: 0 for their previous 26 on the power play, but unfortunately, after the Blackhawks, number one penalty-killing team in the NHL, killed off a Sam Renzel penalty early in the first, a bench minor for too many men on the ice for the Sharks proved to be fatal as Connor Bedard ended that lengthy power play drought for Chicago. Matt Greslick down low now into the corner. Bertuzzi is there. Centering pass. Oh boy, Bedard shoots and scores. We're 7 minutes into this first period, and we're already seeing the skill and the elan of Connor Bedard. Yep, the skill and elan of Bedard helped that. His 23rd goal of the season from Teuvo Teravainen and Tyler Bertuzzi. That was a power play goal that ended that 0-for-26 string for Chicago. They led 1-0, and they were off to the races. It was only 1-0 at the end of one, but then Chicago went bang, bang, bang in the third, spelling the end of Yaroslav Askarov's night. Connor Murphy getting the puck on the point, and the puck had eyes getting through traffic, his fourth of the season, assisted by Matt Greslick and Ryan Donato at 2:14, made it 2-0. And then Donato, who had a great night tonight, scored his 12th goal of the season at 9:35 from Ilya Mikheyev and Jason Dickinson. So 3-0 Chicago. It got even worse at 10:36 for the end of Yaroslav Askarov's night when rookie Sam Renzel would score his second of the year. So Liljegren back on defense with Orlov, gives his D partner the puck. Orlov sends a long feed ahead. That's a beautiful feed to Smith. Semi-breakaway moving in. Backhander. Oh, it hit the outside of the post. He just missed. He deked the puck around Knight. And then he ran out of real estate, and his backhand chance should have gone in, but it hit the outside of the post, and no soap for San Jose. Mikheyev back the other way. This could be dangerous, and they score! Mikheyev centers to Renzel right after. Will Smith had that golden chance to get the Sharks on the board. His puck hit the outside of the post. Up ice come the Blackhawks, and Mikheyev gets to Renzel. The youngster puts it in to make it 4-0 Chicago. Yeah, that was a tough one. Will Smith had that breakaway opportunity in front, and he made the deke, and he couldn't bang it in with the backhand. And so right up the ice came the Blackhawks, and Renzel gets his second, assisted by Ilya Mikheyev. And that was it for the starter, Yaroslav Askarov, who gave up his fourth goal of the game. It was 4-0 Blackhawks. Now, the Sharks would do the best they could to claw their way back into the game, and they would do that, but unfortunately they found out that a 4-0 deficit is awfully tough to come back against in the NHL. At 12:05 of the second period, Will Smith, who had been denied earlier, would get his 17th of the season to get the Sharks on the board. Celebrini across the line, rips one wide of the net. Celebrini gets his own rebound. Behind the net, centering feed, Smith shoots, score! Will Smith gets the puck back from Macklin Celebrini and gets the Sharks on the board. At 12:05 of the second period, Smith makes it a 4-1 game, and Will Smith extends his point scoring streak to 5 straight games. It was Will Smith's 17th goal of the season. Macklin Celebrini getting his 80th point of the year with the assist. Colin Graf also assisting, and the Sharks felt like they were getting back into the game. But 36 seconds after Will Smith scored, it was time for Ilya Mikheyev to provide some more magic. It's Donato. He's got a goal against San Jose, his old team. Bodied up there by Celebrini, trying to center it. Now it's Dickinson. Shoots. Chip. Score! Ilya Mikheyev in the slot is going to get credit for the goal, and that is going to be his third point of the game to make the score 5-1 in favor of Chicago. For Ilya Mikheyev, it is his 11th goal of the season. And this line of Dickinson, Donato, and Mikheyev is cleaning up today. They did clean up indeed. Mikheyev, his 11th from Dickinson and Donato. That was the first goal scored against Alex Nedeljkovic, who relieved the starter, Yaroslav Askarov. So 5-1 in favor of Chicago. But the Sharks refused to give up. And Macklin Celebrini's line with Tyler Toffoli and Will Smith continued to provide

0: all of the inspiration. This time it was Celebrini's defense that started it, and then Macklin in front finishing it off. And he backhands into Blackhawks territory. Celebrini in there forechecking, got it to Toffoli, sends it toward the net in front. Celebrini shoots and scores! Celebrini made the defensive play in the corner, and the moment that he tipped the puck back toward Toffoli on the right point, he streaked to the front of the net. Toffoli, seeing that, put the puck right on the tape, and Macklin tips it up top, and the Sharks had their second goal of the game. That put him back into the contest. Celebrini's 28th goal of the season, assisted by Tyler Toffoli at 15:11 of the second period, and that's how it ended after two. It was 5-2 in favor of Chicago. Early in the third, the Sharks got some more life. Filip Kurashev almost lost the puck after a great pinch by Vinny Desharnais, but he held on to it and made a perfect pass to Shakir Mukhamudulin, who had the smarts to jump up into the play and score this pretty goal. Trying to keep it going, coming in there was Desharnais. He senses Kurashev's back on the point, gives Phil the puck, stick handles, throws it across, in front, the score! Mukhamudulin from Kurashev, and the Sharks are back in the game at 2:13 to the third. The score, the Blackhawks 5 and the Sharks 3. Great goal by Mukhamudulin. He's played well in his two games back from injury. Filip Kurashev, good to see him get a point here in his old stomping ground of Chicago. And as you mentioned, Vinny Desharnais with a strong pinch on that play. That was one of the nicer goals tonight.
1: It really was. And I think that the key things that they kind of cascade, right? So the nice pinch by Desharnais in the corner keeps the play alive. A really good job, you know, backing him up by Kurashev. He loses the puck, but has a presence of mind to find Mukhamudulin coming down the back door, makes a nice play with his backhand, and then Mukhamudulin, like he's a goal scorer scoring 40 goals a year, collects it, doesn't panic, pulls it to his backhand, and absolutely roofs it over Spencer Knight.
0: Third goal of the season for Mukhamudulin, and again, Kurashev and Desharnais the assist at 2:13 to the third. So at that point, the Sharks were back in the game emotionally. They outshot the Blackhawks 15-4 in the third. The problem was Spencer Knight. He came up with some gigantic saves in the third period, got a little help from some posts too, but that's a big reason why the score stayed 5-3 until the 14:41 mark of the third period, when Ryan Donato finished things off and took the wind out of the Sharks' sails. And here come the Hawks. Mikheyev with 3 points tonight. Stick handles on Orlov. Moves around and back behind the net. Backhand shot, save, rebound, score! Mikheyev got around Orlov on that play. That was the critical part of it. A great save on the backhand shot by Mikheyev, by the goaltender Nedeljkovic, but Ryan Donato is right there to bang it in and make it 6-3 Chicago. And that's a tough one to take at the 14:41 mark of the third. It certainly was. Ryan Donato getting his second goal of the night, fourth point of the night, 13th goal of the season. Assisted by Ilya Mikheyev, his third assist, fourth point of the evening, and Connor Murphy also assisting on the play. But the whole key to it there was the fact that Mikheyev used that size and that speed to get underneath Orlov, who knew what he had to do, but that was just a classic case of one man winning a battle against another, and then no chance on the rebound for Nedeljkovic.
1: I think Mikheyev is probably frustrated a lot of organizations because of his inconsistency, but what he showed tonight is that he can be a force. To be that size, to be able to skate that well, he is a problem. And when he put his head down and he was skating, he was getting to the net, there's no question about it. And he had the hands to make that nice play. Nedeljkovic made a fantastic, you know, save with his left shoulder. The rebound goes to the back door, right on the doorstep to Donato, who was able to just, you know, slam it into the empty net. But that play is entirely created by Mikheyev.
0: So, final score, Blackhawks 6, the Sharks 3. And once again, you can't spot a team 4 goals and think that you're having a great chance to come back. Now, the Sharks did their best, but unfortunately, they would fall just short. Ryan Donato, 2 goals, 2 assists, 4 points, plus 5 in the game. Nobody in the NHL has had a plus 5 night against the Sharks this season. The best before today was plus 3. That happened 23 times. Brandon Hagel, the most recent person who did that for Tampa Bay, in a 4-1 loss back on January 20th. More than that, a 1-goal, 3-assist performance by Ilya Mikheyev. He was plus 4 in the game, so two Blackhawks did better in the even strength against the Sharks than anybody else had so far this year. Unfortunately, The San Jose Sharks drop back to 27-23-4. They are 0-2-1 in their last three games. And in those contests, they've been outscored 13-8. Meanwhile, the Blackhawks' five-game winless streak is over. A big one for Chicago as they have 22 wins, 25 losses, and 9 OTs for 53 points. They gain ground on the Sharks and some other teams, too, in the Western Conference race. That is it for our Sharks Instant Replay for tonight. This has been a presentation of the San Jose Sharks Audio Network.
2: 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Any publication, reproduction, retransmission, or other use of the descriptions and accounts of this game without the express written consent of the San Jose Sharks is strictly prohibited.
0: Final score tonight in Chicago, the Blackhawks 6 and the Sharks 3. Only two more games between these two teams. There will be one appearance of Connor Bedard and company at SAP Center. That'll be on April the 6th, and then we come back to Chicago for the final game of the season series on April the 15th. It's time now for our three stars. With the three stars, here's Jamal Mayers.
1: Well, the third star of the night, Connor Murphy with a goal and an assist, plus one. The second star, Ilya Mikheyev, arguably the first star, with plus four and a goal and three assists, a four-point night for him. And the first star, Ryan Donato, two goals, two assists, 4 points on the night with a plus five.
0: We'd like to thank everybody for tuning into our broadcast today. And, you know, whenever the San Jose Sharks are playing hockey, we're on the audio network providing you with all of the exciting play-by-play coverage. 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The on-site engineer for our broadcast is the great Bill Karambelis. And our studio engineer at Network Central is our good friend Brian Welsh. For Jamal Mayers, I'm Dan Rusinowski reminding you of tonight's final score. The Chicago Blackhawks 6 and the San Jose Sharks 3. Join us for the next exciting broadcast of Sharks Hockey coming your way on Wednesday. Jamal and I will be on the air at 5:30 Bay Area time in Denver against the Colorado Avalanche. Until then, thanks a lot for joining us. So long from the United Center in Chicago.
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0: Welcome to the Stanley Cup Playoff Report. Here are Dan Rusinowski and Drew Remenda.
1: The best of three began in game number five between the Carolina Hurricanes and the Vegas Golden Knights. The crowd was rocking at Lenovo Center, and the final score was the Carolina Hurricanes 4, the Vegas Golden Knights 2, in a game that you, Drew Remender, described as a reversal of fortune in the way that it was played out.
2: Yeah, because last time we talked, we marveled at how the script had gone. Vegas gets out to a slow start. Carolina has a good start. A lead is established. It's a race. Second period, it's all Vegas Golden Knights. And then the third period, it's anybody's guess. Well, in last night's game, in game five, it was Vegas getting out to a fantastic start. John Tortorella said it after the game. He said, I thought we had a great start. Rod Brindamore thought his team didn't have a good start, which he was right. I think they only had five or six shots. Then the second period, we're in this series, as we talked about last time, the Vegas Golden Knights had outscored Carolina 9-1 till last night's game, and two goals for the Carolina Hurricanes in that game by guys who needed to score goals, and that we talked about last time we talked. And then third period, I thought Carolina did a very nice job of basically shutting things down. Yeah, it was close as far as shots, close as far as chances, but really, Carolina looked in total control, with the exception of a few minutes here and there, especially later in the game, that was it. And Vegas, well, we'll talk about it. The penalties that really derailed their momentum was probably their downfall.
1: It probably was. And of course, your favorite penalty call in the game, delay of game, puck over glass, happened three times, all to the Carolina Hurricanes.
2: Two to one guy. And Danny, they were so dumb. I mean, the first one, Ehlers comes back into his own zone with the puck from the neutral zone, turns and fires it, airmails it into the opposition zone over the glass. Okay, that's two. Then Chatfield, who played really well, he's got 10 seconds left. They win the draw in their own zone. All he's got to do is skate the puck or even just rim it around or just freeze it or hold on to it. He airmails it over in his own zone. And then Ehlers whacks one over his shoulder in the third period late in the game. Danny, have you ever seen a team take three penalties in a game and they're all delay puck over glass?
1: Well, and they all had time to do something with it, too,
2: exactly.
1: I think. They had plenty of time to put it off the boards or keep it low, and they want to flip it up. That gets back to the way that the strategy is these days in the NHL, the copycat league that it is, with people flipping the puck over the forecheckers as part of what teams do to get it out of the zone when they're under pressure. But this is the dark side of that, don't you think?
2: Yes, absolutely. And you're right. I don't know who came up with it. Now, when Carolina does it the right way and Vegas does it the right way, they're actually two of the better teams in the league at flipping that puck through the neutral zone. But I hate the play. I do. I can't stand the play. I think it's lazy. I think it's a play where most players are just giving up on it. I'm just going to give it away, but I just don't want to get into trouble putting the puck on the ice or down the ice. So I'm just going to flip it. I can't stand the play. I think you've got to get your feet moving. I think you've got to get your support. I think you got to be confident to hang on to the puck. But you're right, it's a copycat league and everybody's doing it.
1: Well, let's review what happened in game number five. What a spectacular bit of entertainment for everybody around the world of hockey, especially those fans at the Lenovo Center who were really rocking in the game. And speaking of rocking, there were a couple of rocking hits in this game. And the first one happened from Sean Walker against Brett Howden when the score was 0-0.
3: And Howden is leveled by Sean Walker. Right in the right face-off circle. Carolina moving back the other way. Stankoven, sharp angle. Hart gets a pad to him.
1: And so there it was, the very first tone setter of the game. And it was by the team. You didn't expect to do it that way. Usually Vegas is the team that's putting those big hits on and setting the tone. Guys like McNabb and players like that. But this time it was Sean Walker.
2: Sean Walker's a heavy player. He is a guy who will make you pay when you have the puck near him. Perfect check right through the chest of Howden, and Howden, who's got 14 goals in the playoffs, is a guy that you probably want to target a little bit and at least make him pay for the ice time. And good check, but you're right. After that, things really picked up as far as the body checking went.
1: But Vegas is a team that responds well to that kind of a challenge. And they would get the first goal of the game. As you said, they had a really strong first period.
4: 0-0 in the opening 7 minutes. Eichel to the line. Hurdle back for Eichel. He sends it in front and he scores. What a back and forth setup for the Golden Knights. Pavel Dorofeev back and forth with Eichel, and the Knights take a 1-0 lead. Pavel Dorofeev scores his first Stanley Cup Finals goal.
1: His 11th goal of the playoffs, but he had been really, really dry over the course of the last couple of weeks. And here's Tomas Hertl involved with Jack Eichel on the first goal. But Dorofeev is one of those guys that got off of a real big scoring slump in game number five. And I thought that play was really interesting because it looked as if Jordan Martinuk kind of missed his check or let him skate in on that play. What'd you see?
2: Yeah, exactly right. Yeah, missed his check. And the interesting thing about that play, or an interesting thing, it started a resurgent, if you will, as far as players who had not been heard from and need to be heard from if their teams are going to be successful in winning this series by putting the puck in the net. Dorofeev being one. We'll get to the other two from Carolina in a couple minutes. But, you know, it was also interesting on that play. You know, I believe in the broadcaster curse. I think you play-by-play guys are amazing at the broadcaster curse.
1: it's all our fault.
2: It is, without a doubt. And last night, Sean McDonough on ABC, just before that play enters the zone, Sean McDonough is going on about how great Carolina's power penalty kill has been, and they have. And he said, Carolina's been great on the penalty kill. They have only allowed 5 goals on 65 chances, 65 shorthanded opportunities. Bang, they score. And my lovely wife looks at me, and I looked at her, and I said, never fails. Play-by-play guys, man, they never fail.
1: Pretty amazing in that situation. And, of course, Vegas getting the big 1-0 lead on the road, which they needed to have. So 1-0 at that point. But Carolina comes right back. And here's the guy that's had a miraculous final, and that is, of course, Jordan Staal. A tremendous goal to tie it up.
3: Chatfield bounces one into the Vegas zone. Theodore helps move it up the boards, but not out. Carolina can keep it in. Ehlers with a shot directed in front. He scores! The captain! It's 5 games! It's 6 goals in the Stanley Cup Final! Oh, captain Jordan Staal has tied it, and this place has gone bananas!
1: It did go bananas. And how about the final series that Jordan Staal is having? He joins a whole list of Hall of Famers in terms of people scoring for the first 5 goals. The last time it happened in 5 straight games for any player was when Yvon Cornoyer did it for the Montreal Canadiens back in 1973.
2: Yvon Cornoyer, Jean Beliveau, Maurice Richard, and Cyclone Taylor. It's incredible the company he has joined. He's the first player in NHL history to score in 5 straight games when he was a teenager, and now 5 straight games in his 30s. Now, he did it in his teenager in the regular season. Now he's doing it in the Stanley Cup Finals. But incredible. He makes a good play there, though. He goes into the corner, forces Braden McNabb, checks McNabb hard, puts him into the boards, then gets off the boards first and gets to the net and gets a beautiful play from the blue line. But yeah, the company he's keeping is ridiculous.
1: That was his 8th goal of the playoffs, and as we mentioned, his 6th goal of the series. So he's really woken up offensively, and obviously that's a big deal for that team. It's getting a lot of confidence with the way he's playing. But also, Nikolaj Ehlers assisted on that play. He had a couple of beautiful assists in this game. This one getting to the puck to Staal in front of the net, and that kind of made up, in a way, for the 2 delay of game over glass penalties that he had.
2: Exactly. You got to totally redeem yourself somehow.
1: Well, it happened for sure, but at this point, the game was tied 1-1, and there was a lot more to happen in this contest, including, Drew, another big save or two by Brandon Bussy, and Bussy made a pretty big save on Jack Eichel at that point.
3: 6:25 left here in the first. Vegas, Eichel, down the right wing boards. Eichel makes a move out in front. Shot that doesn't get through. Bussy had to be ready, as jumping to the front was Marner.
4: Jack Eichel looks good early, doesn't he?
3: He looks like a man who knows that he hasn't shown up enough on the score sheet for Vegas.
4: Yeah.
1: But here's something else that happened when the game was tied 1-1. Maybe a pivotal point in deciding who wins.
3: Carlson hammered by Walker. Carlson looks a little worse for wear after that hit.
4: But Walker's had 3 great hits tonight. 3.
1: Well, that
4: all memorable.
1: That was a really memorable one because very, very immediately, William Karlsson behind the net, when he got checked by Walker, kind of grabbed onto his wrist, it looked like, or his left forearm, went back to the bench, got examined by the trainer. They were working on him a little bit, and he left the ice, went back to the bench, and I think the classic moment was when the trainer for the Hurricanes went over and whispered in John Tortorella's ear what happened, and John's reaction was pretty obvious that he wasn't coming back and probably isn't, maybe even for the rest of this series.
2: Yeah, good pickup. Exactly right. And William Karlsson, John Tortorella talked about it last night after the game. Bill Carlson's very, very important to that club, especially on the penalty kill. He comes back from injury. He's able to play. He makes a big impact on the team. And John basically said last night that he's not going to be ready for game six. And I think you're right. He went to the hospital after the game. And he's done. It's tough, boy. He wanted to play, you could tell, but he was in major league discomfort.
1: Well, here is John Tortorella postgame talking about what you just said.
5: Well, he's an important piece to us. Up the middle of the ice, penalty killer, power play guy. He's a winner. But having said that, it's all good stuff. He's not going to be with us, probably. We got to find a way to fill that void. Not with just one guy, but as a team.
1: And that's another important point. John Tortorella always brings it back to the team. And we hear this during the regular season, Drew. When a guy goes down with an injury, you just say, okay, I've just got to sort of pick this up with the team working together to take some of that ice time, to take some of those responsibilities. Of course, that's a little easier said than done.
2: Well, it certainly is, especially in the Stanley Cup Finals when everybody's hurting a little bit. But they do have a team that is deep because they wouldn't be in the Stanley Cup final without a deep team. But the other aspect is that it does present an opportunity. Other guys will get more ice time. They'll mix lines up a little bit. You know, they brought up Jack Eichel, on Jack's play particularly. Do you know that he has not scored a goal in the Stanley Cup finals in the two times he's been in Stanley Cup finals?
1: Pretty amazing, isn't it?
2: Yeah, it's amazing. Now, he's got 11 assists in this playoffs, but in the Stanley Cup Finals, in fact, last night, with the exception of a couple of moments, I thought Jack Eichel struggled in his game again. He doesn't look confident in playing the game. He doesn't look like he's on the attack. A lot of times he's reacting instead of directing. And so that's a very interesting thing. So here's maybe an opportunity for Jack Eichel for John to try to get him going, because John has spoken very highly of Eichel and said, as a matter of fact, last night was saying that probably one of the smartest players he's ever coached. And he is a smart player, but he needs to bring more in the score sheet.
1: Well, he did have a couple of chances when the score was 1-1, but Brandon Bussey was there twice, and here's one of them.
3: 6:25 left here in the first. Vegas, Eichel down the right wing boards. Eichel makes a move out in front. Shot that doesn't get through. Bussey had to be ready, as jumping to the front was Marner.
4: Jack Eichel looks good early, doesn't he?
3: He looks like a man who knows that he hasn't shown up enough on the score sheet for Vegas. Yeah.
1: Well, that's exactly what we were talking about, as you hear the Carolina call. And then Bussey, during a power play when the game was tied 1-1, made another big stop on Eichel.
3: Puck still in the Kane zone. Marner, he'll hang on. No threat of pass now. Eichel's side of the net. Bussey makes the save, hugging the post.
4: Good committed save to the shooter. Bussey on Eichel.
1: How about Bussey just stepping in, his first two playoff starts ever in the Stanley Cup final? Got his skates wet a little bit by coming in relief in the other game, but he was outstanding again.
2: Tremendous last night. For me, it's fun to watch him, because you and I both know his story. How he had paid his dues and paid his dues and paid his dues and never even thought, he may never get an NHL shot. Gets it this year, makes as much as he can out of it. Like we said, for every challenge, there's an opportunity. And he's made the most of his opportunity, but boy, has he looked good in these two games. Better last night than he did in the previous game.
1: It's been a very interesting season for Andrei Svechnikov of the Carolina Hurricanes. The playoffs, he kind of disappeared in the scoring. And then all of a sudden, yet again, in game number five, when it really mattered the most, some guys that came up huge, he was definitely one of them. And here was his play on the power play in the second to put the Canes in front.
3: Now side of the net, Svechnikov. Bouncing pass, Ehlers settles it down. Ehlers takes a look. Svechnikov back up top. Chance for Gostis pair. Svechnikov snaps, scores! There are the hands, and that's the magic of number 37, Andrei Svechnikov. And it's 2-1, Carolina, a power play goal.
4: You know, you legend, he fanned on a great chance to Svechnikov earlier in this power play. And he did not let it get into his kitchen with his hands. Gostis Bear went down the flank on the umbrella to Andre, and Andre went between the legs of Lauzon, the Vegas defenseman. And once it gets through Lauzon's legs, Carter Hart can't see it. And it beats him to the blocker's side. Your first lead of the night. Biggest goal that Andrei Svechnikov has scored as a Hurricane? I think the jury would say yes.
3: Let me know, historian, if there's one bigger that puts you in the lead in a Stanley Cup final game.
1: What a sound from the crowd. I wanted to get that in there. And, of course, I wanted the color commentator, Trip Tracy, on that play there with Mike Maniscalco to get his two cents in, because that was a beautiful goal.
2: It really was. A couple things on that. First of all, before the game, Svechnikov had been telling the media that this was the biggest game of his life. He knew that he needed to contribute. He knew that he needed to help his team, and he knew he hadn't. And he said, this is the biggest game of his life, which was really interesting. Second, on that play, when he rolls off the top, he attacks what we know that the common NHL saying now is he's attacking downhill. You look at his feet. His feet are pointed at the net, and he does not hesitate on the shot. Previously, in these previous games, in fact, this whole playoff, he's been kind of hesitating and maybe looking for a better play. That particular play, he was thinking, I'm shooting first, that's it. So he was driving towards the net, attacking downhill, fires that shot right away, goes between the legs of Lauzon, and no way that Carter Hart can see it. Beautiful shot, and it was, that place lit up. It went crazy last night when he scored that goal.
1: Well, it sure did. And, you know, the one thing that he's got is he's got a deadly quick release. That's the thing. He does not waste any time in getting right. That shot toward the net. And that's going to buy him a lot of goals. He's been dry, but all of a sudden he scored that important goal to make it 2-1. And then another guy that hadn't scored in a while, Sebastian Aho, the captain of the team, a man who'd been criticized by some for his so-called lack of production, came up huge here.
3: Now fighting for it behind the net is Martinuk. Back across. They score! Oh, here comes the Hurricanes. It's 3-1. I'm trying to call a goal right now. And the Canes have a 3-1 lead. Sebastian Aho, how do you do?
1: Great goal by Sebastian Aho, one of the leaders of the team, one of the alternate captains. And he said that it was pretty nice to score in that situation.
6: Yeah, it feels good. Obviously, play for the win here, and the win feels a lot better.
1: Well, the win does feel better, and of course, at every point, you're listening to all of these players and coaches on the Hurricanes talk about, yeah, the win was great, but we can still be better. They keep convincing themselves that there's more to get out of their game.
2: Well, that's got a lot to do with that coach, doesn't it?
1: Yes.
2: You know, watching an interview with Rod Brind'Amour that was on Sportsnet here in Canada, the one thing that Elliot Friedman brought it up with, and it was really well done, he said that every player you talk to, they basically come away with the feeling that Rod Brind'Amour believes in me, Rod Brind'Amour believes in me, Rod Brind'Amour believes in me. And when your coach believes in you, it's that saying that we've talked about before. A player has to know how much you care before they care about how much you know. Well, Rod Brind'Amour cares for his players, and you get those little inserts of him talking to the team. You know, I couldn't be more proud of you guys. You get the inserts of him on the bench talking to the guys. He is boisterous. He is upbeat. He is in the game, but it's always with that sense of we, like you talked about, we have got more to give from a coaching staff to the players. Rod Brind'Amour doesn't get enough credit for how great of a job he does coaching that team. He's fantastic.
1: Well, John Cooper got the Jack Adams Award this year from the NHL Broadcasters Association as the Coach of the Year for going through his career in much the same way that you just mentioned. And Rod Brind'Amour is going to get it one of these days, too. And what a job he does with this team. Listen to him after the game. They yes. talked to him about Aho, and they said, boy, he finally got off of the score sheet. That's a big deal, isn't it? He finally gave you something. And here's what Brind'Amour said.
7: Well, I thought he's played really well. And again, to you know, your point about getting on the score sheet, like that's, you know, he knows he needs to do that. He's playing all the, you know, power play. He's getting all that time to cash in. Doesn't mean you're not playing well. And he was doing these all playoffs. He's done, I think, played really well. But, man, if we can get that out of him, you know, that's just, it's a big bonus for our team.
1: So listen to that. He says, you know, no, guys, he hasn't played badly. He's played well the entire playoffs, but now you're just noticing him. And I think that's a big boost to a player, too, don't you?
2: I do. I think he's deflecting for his player there.
1: Of course he is.
2: Now, yeah, exactly. Like, you know, I know Rod knows more about the game than I do, but you and I both watched it. Aho wasn't playing well, especially in the finals. But that's a coach covering for his player. And also, we talked about it. Kept putting him out there, putting him out there, putting him out there, because your only choice is you've got to keep putting him out there, tell him and show him that you believe in him. And because of who he is as a player and what he's been able to accomplish in NHL career, in his NHL career, you know he's going to find his way out of it at some point. You hope it's sooner rather than later and during the series, but he's going to work his way out of it. And last night, he did that.
1: So the best coaches don't lie, but they do stretch the truth every once in a while. That's basically what you're saying.
2: Yes, exactly.
1: And he did the same thing with Svechnikov, too.
2: Yep.
1: Here is Andrei Svechnikov getting his second goal of the game on the power play to make it 4-1.
3: Here comes Gostisbehere into the Vegas zone. Drops here for Aho. Back to Gostisbehere. He's going to set it up. Set it in. They score! Tick, tack, toe! Andrei Svechnikov's second power play goal. And it puts Carolina up 4-1. In game five.
4: Harlem Globetrotter type power play puck movement in the Stanley Cup final. Gorgeous entry, and Gostisbehere, the defenseman at the goal line, went to the front of the slot to Ehlers. Ehlers got in front of the puck and had his typical Nikolaj Ehlers composure to settle, turn, and recognize that Svechnikov had beaten Braden McNabb to the front of the net. And Svechnikov has his second power play goal of the night.
1: Well, I want to talk about these last two goals. The Aho goal, which I should have elaborated on more. What a job on that one by Jordan Martinuk to win the battle behind the net and get it over to Sean Walker, who could feed it across the ice. And in fact, on the way through, Svechnikov tried to get it and he missed it. So it was kind of a broken play that turned into genius. I'm still convinced that if Svechnikov got the puck there, he would have slid the puck over through that lane over to where Aho was to get it to him. But on the other goal, Svechnikov getting it, what a play by Ehlers, an incredible pass.
2: And the speed that Gostisbehere comes through the neutral zone with, he beats two guys in the neutral zone, and he's able, now it becomes basically a 4-on-2 on the entry. Beautiful entry in his zone, like Kirk Tracy said. And then the puck movement was incredible. Like you said, Ehlers' pass was behind the back spin, knowing that Svechnikov was there. Fantastic job. And Vegas, it was such a quick entry into the zone and such wonderful puck movement that Vegas really, they weren't able to get set, weren't able to get back, weren't able to pick up their checks, and it was over.
1: It really was over. Brendan Bussey had to make some big saves during the stretch, made a huge one on Tomas Hertl, and then the Vegas Golden Knights also never quit, as they never do. They came back and got one more goal, and it happened to be Pavel Dorofeev's chance to make it closer.
4: Michael works in, swarmed by the Hurricanes. Curls right, hands it off, Theodore carving through. He shoots, save, rebound, score! Dorofeev pulls the rebound off the pads of the goaltender Bussey from his backhand to his forehead. Dorofeev's second goal of the final. Both have come in game five. And now the Knights trail 4-2 with 6:11 to go in the third period.
1: So Eichel with two assists, he got his second one on that one. He's got 20 assists in the Stanley Cup playoffs, which is a pretty darn good number. And how about, we keep talking about Shea Theodore just being one of those premier defensemen that not a lot of people talk about, getting him the puck there.
2: Still look back on Shea Theodore and wonder, how did anybody ever let him go?
1: It's
2: incredible. He's such a good defenseman. Now, I know he got beat on the goal when Martin cut down on that forecheck, but their whole team just didn't react very well. But I keep wondering, a guy as good as Shea Theodore, and we knew Shea Theodore, I can't remember, Danny, I remember you and I having the conversation with the assistant coach, but I can't remember the assistant coach that told us about how good he was. But anyway, when he was in Anaheim, and you wonder, how did they let him get away? How do good hockey people not see how good he is? And Shane Theodore is an outstanding, and he's a huge part of that Vegas team. The other aspect, though, on that goal, or just is really interesting, is Dorofeev, who had been quiet, gets two. Svechnikov, who had been quiet, gets two. Aho, who had been quiet, gets one. So, you know, what does this set up for the next game as if these guys have now woken up offensively?
1: Well, I joined the After the Game show on KGO TV ABC Channel 7 after it was over, and I was on with Larry Beal, and I said that I think this is going to be the best game. Game 6 is probably going to be the best game of what's been an incredible series already, and that gets down to what you're kind of referring to, the fact that the Vegas Golden Knights have so much experience. They've been through this before. This is not going to phase them, and they know how to play with desperation, and it's going to be a physical game. I got a funny feeling.
2: Well, I think it is. And that was a very physical game last night, which you already said. I was very interested in what John Tortorella said last night. He didn't quite do a Mark Messier guaranteeing that the team was coming back for game 7. But he said, "I've left my clothes in the hotel room. We'll be back."
1: Yeah, I've got that right here.
5: Yeah, I thought we had a good start. We had a really good start. We lost momentum when we went back-to-back in penalties. It's about the same time that we lost Bill. We got to find a way. I'm going to leave my clothes here. That's for sure. They'll be in the hotel. We'll be back here. We're just going to do it in a different order.
1: I combined those two clips together, but you got to love that. He's actually leaving his clothes at the hotel because he's so confident that he's going to come back for game 7. And that's the kind of a swagger that Vegas always plays with. I mean, that's just the way they are.
2: And, you know, it's funny you say you use that word, Danny, because on the bench last game, they had John Tortorella on the mic, and he was telling his guys, "Don't lose your swagger, boys. Don't lose your swagger. Keep going. Keep doing what we're doing. A lot of hockey left." So it's a great word. You're absolutely bang on the money. John Tortorella exudes confidence because he believes in his team, because as he has said again and again, and you already played it, this team is full of winners.
1: Well, let's get to two other quotes from Rod Brind'Amour that I think are pretty prescient right now. Number one, Nikolaj Ehlers after the game, even though he had two assists, including that brilliant one we just played back, said it might have been the worst game of his playoff career because of those two penalties. And he also noted that his father is a head coach and that he was going to be all over him as soon as he walked out of the dressing room. And so, of course, Rod Brind'Amour had to say something about that.
7: So that's the key, right? Everyone's going to have nights where you make some mistakes, but then, you know, he still had an impact in the game on a positive note. Like he causes the first one with a tosses it over the glass. But then who made the pass for Jordan's goal? That was fly. And then another great play on the power play. You know, so he always seems to find a way to contribute, and that's a good mark on him. And you know, yeah, I'm glad his dad's a hockey coach, so I can trust that he'll take care of the other stuff for me.
1: That reminds me, after the game that the Sharks lost 8-0 on the father's trip, we were watching Doug Wilson give the Sharks a ration on the bus while all the fathers were on the plane, and one of the dads looked at me and said, "I'm glad I don't have to worry about this anymore."
2: Exactly, because most of those dads probably coached their kids at one point or another.
1: Now, here's another thing that Rod Brind'Amour talked about. He, of course, above everybody, knows what this is like, the body toll that's taken on you in the playoffs, especially at an advanced age. Jordan Staal's 37. He's playing his best hockey at this stage of the year, and Brind'Amour had to reference his conditioning and his drive.
7: Until you've done it and actually lived it and been through it, It's a massive grind, mentally and physically. And, you know, you guys have to travel. You know how hard that is. Well, now I'll add doing that every night. Well, and, you know, so doing it at his age just says a lot about him. And, you know, he's our guy, and he's our warrior, and he's clearly – I'm really happy for him that you guys are getting to see it. I've got to see this for I don't know how many years he's been there, how many, you know. Forever. 14 every day. So I'm really fortunate.
1: Not only do you have to go through that body toll during the course of your late 30s, but it's been how long? 17 years since he's won his last Stanley Cup, and he's got a chance to do another one. And that's what we've got going to game number 6.
2: Yeah, and you certainly can see that he is leading by example.
1: Well, we've got a great Game 6 coming up, and it's going to be spectacular, and we'll have all of the commentary for you after that's over. But until then, that's it for the show today.
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1: Today's episode of Where Are They Now joins in with an SAP Sharks alumni chat that we had recently with one of the greatest names in Sharks history, goaltender Arturs Irbe, the first real superstar on the Sharks and a member of the San Jose Sports Hall of Fame. Arturs and I had a wonderful conversation about his start in hockey, his time with the Sharks, and some of his great memories. Let's listen in. It is my great pleasure to introduce one of the great names in the history of this franchise, from the beginning of the franchise, a member of the San Jose Sports Hall of Fame and one of the great goaltenders ever to play. Let's talk to Arturs Irbe, live from Latvia. Arturs, how are you?
8: I'm very good. Glad to see you, Dan.
1: Well, fantastic to see you too. And we want to have this chat today to talk a little bit about your career and your life in the world of professional hockey. I wanted to just get started by talking about life in Latvia when you first started and how you got introduced to the game.
8: Well, it was, usual beginnings. Somebody has to introduce you to the game. I guess first it was my dad, who was big avid sports fan. He was watching a lot of sports on TV. Hockey caught my eye. And then my uncle, he had actually a season ticket for Riga, Dynamo Riga team. And I got lucky because I'm the youngest of the brothers. My brother is 2.5 years older, and it was easier for him to take me into the games and sit me on the lap without a ticket. Kid could go along, and he didn't have his own kids, so he was bringing me most often. And I just fell in love with the game. I was about 40 years old when I started to go to games.
1: When did you first start to play?
8: Well, I started to play in the street very young with my older brother. So I was underdog from very get-go, I should say. But organized hockey for me started very late. I guess I just caught the last really moment when the train was already leaving, and I learned to skate in a tryout, really, or try to learn to skate in a tryout. When I went for a tryout, I was 9, 10 years old, right on that edge, and I found in a newspaper ad where hockey club was taking in 10-year-olds. And I said to my mom and dad, this is it. This is where I want to go. This is what I want to do. And that was the beginning of the story, I guess.
1: Were you a goaltender simply because your brother wanted somebody to shoot at?
8: Yes. All the big kids wanted somebody else in the net. And I actually loved it. I guess it was in my making, in my DNA. I really loved it. I did not really seek the glory of scoring goals. I wanted to score goals because I wanted to win. But for me, the saving the goal was even more exciting. It was me. But oddly enough, I surprisingly made to the team and actually survived the tryouts without previous experience of skating, and simply for due fact because our coach saw what could be, not what you have. Basically, it was 30 minutes of skating and falling down and trying to get up and falling down and never stopping getting up. And he saw that, not the skill that I had, because there was no skill. Only skill was trying to get up again. And but I quickly learned I had, physical oddity. I'm a little bit barefooted where my toes are a little bit inverted. And because of that, I could skate very well backwards. And I skated so fast backwards that right away I became defenseman on the team. And I loved physical game. Despite my small size, I also was a really good shot blocker. So until age 13, I was actually a defenseman, not the goalie. Even my dream was to become a goalie, but I was captain of our youth team. So my spot, I guess, was on defense. And the story really for goaltending began very oddly and very fortunately. For one of the practices, two of the goalies didn't show up and team needed somebody to shoot at. And coach came in and said, we need a goalie for today's practice. Who is it going to be? And I'm sitting there in the locker room and just shy and keeping my mouth shut. And all the teammates as one said, Archie is going to be goalie today, because they knew my skills in soccer net. And when we played just horsed around and I was playing net, they knew that I was diving and making those crazy saves. And this was it. This was the end of the story. So I progressed so fast that about, I guess, 2 weeks into goaltending, I was already number one on the team. So
9: that's incredible.
8: It was incredible. But again, Dan, it was in my making. It was in my DNA. It was in my heart. This is what I love the most.
9: Well, that was pretty obvious by the time you got to the Sharks. I remember when I first saw you play a game. And it was in the Super Series. And you came out, as I remember, you played against the Los Angeles Kings, if I'm not mistaken. You remember that series pretty well?
8: Oh, of course. I remember the game. It was actually on a New Year's Eve. And actually, Kings fielded pretty good lineup. Wayne was playing and Bernie Nichols. They had some good lineup. They really wanted to beat us. And we came up on a top that game, and for me it was very special to win a game against Wayne Gretzky on my first trip to North America, just being introduced into small rinks, NHL size, and NHL game. And what I brought home with me from that game, and you just cannot underestimate that, was Wayne's vision. What he was doing to me in a net, I realized, even with all the skill and all the talent that I faced in the practices with the Soviet national team and in the games in Soviet League, nobody could see the game as fast and in advance as Wayne did. He was not the fastest, not the strongest player, but he definitely saw it in slow motion, and he saw it 2-3 steps ahead.
9: We saw a lot of that when you faced him later in the NHL with the San Jose Sharks, first at the Cow Palace. And I always remember that that game that you played. It was a great game against the Red Wings, ended up a 3-3 tie. And you had a fantastic game in net. And that was a kind of a unique time, those two Cow Palace years. You were going back and forth between the Sharks and the Kansas City Blades, and you won a championship with the Kansas City Blades in the IHL. I always remember this, Archers, and I don't know if you recall this, but there were a couple of times when you first came here where you would tell Kevin Constantine, who was coaching the Kansas City Blades, that you didn't exactly understand what he was talking about in English. And then later you got recalled to the Sharks. And I remember it was Ross McEwen of the San Francisco Chronicle who asked you, well, what's better, to be with a first place team in the IHL or the last place team and an expansion club in the NHL? And your answer was so perfect and so beautiful. As I recall it, you said, it's better to be a pauper in a rich man's house. And of course, Kevin Constantine gets the clips back in Kansas City. And he, I suppose he had a conversation with you about how much English you really understood.
8: Yeah. I know it was rephrasing. Really, my thought process was, it's better to be a small fish in a big pond than big fish in a small pond.
9: Right.
8: So that was rephrasing from that. This was translation from Latvian saying, but I guess it's paraphrased pretty well. And Kevin talked about it with me, but come on, you got to aim for the highest. And if you are best in a minors, you still have ways to go if you go to the top league. But if you stay there, you are done already.
9: Well, you certainly proved that 94 season. I mean, my God, 74 games played. And I recall, and you can tell me if this is true, the story I hear, I wasn't in the dressing room, But when you went and you beat Detroit in the first round, then went to game seven against Toronto, Garpy hit the crossbar in game six. It would have been round three for that team. Before I get to my story, but what are your memories of that whole year and what it was like?
8: Well, that year was our Cinderella story, obviously, for our team, for myself personally, and also I think in a lot of ways for our fans, because San Jose was not on a map very much. Maybe some business people can say, yes, Silicon Valley and people knew it, but still, when we mentioned we are from San Jose, they said, where is that? They said, Oh, that's in Bay Area next to San Francisco. You don't want to tell that, San Jose people. I know how it goes. And I think the team, along with the fans, with fantastic support and with success, really put San Jose on a map where it was not anymore compared to San Fran, and said, oh, yeah, that's the small brother of big San Fran. So that's in a big scheme of things. Small scheme of things, I remember how we started, how hard it was. It was 0-8-1 record, and Kevin did something unthinkable, and he will admit he changed his way of running things, and he said, okay, I have these wild guys who can do whatever they want to do offensively, yet defensively they are liability. I'll give them a shot. I'll tell them, if you keep producing and winning, getting your pluses, you can take your chances, but you have to score your goals. And I just put you all in one line, all those skilled guys, just keep scoring, and we won't worry about some shortcomings defensively, but you have to win games. And it was not Kevin's way, because he was so structured, so defensive minded, because we all know the defense wins the championships. And that was turning point. That was a really turning point for our team. And I remember the chemistry. I remember us not necessarily liking each other as a people, because, you know, there are always a lot of characters and a lot of egos in sports, but liking each other as a teammates and just loving to play for each other, the chemistry was unreal. I never, ever before had experienced something like that in my life. That was awesome. Plus the support, you know, the Shark Tank was just as loud as it gets. I was watching those videos at the beginning of our show, and I actually got goosebumps. You know, just I couldn't hear on Zoom the video if it had a noise, if it had the volume, but I could relive the loud fans and you know. It was worthwhile playing hockey to be in a Shark Tank, really.
9: That's so special. Is it true that at the end of that season, you got up in the locker room and said, this is the best team I've ever played on?
8: I guess in a way, I already said that in my previous sentence, but of course it was. It was the most fun. It was the best team with four capital letters.
9: Those guys that you talked about that got put together by Kevin, of course, are some of the great players in the history of the game. Igor Larionov, Sergei Makarov, Johan Garpenlov, that was the line up front. And then Sandis Ozolins, your fellow Latvian on defense, along with Jeff Norton. All of those guys drove Kevin a little bit crazy, but I guess that by the end of the season, things were okay.
8: Yeah, it was like it was for Kevin, it was a learning process. And you know, sometimes you have to adapt. Only those who adapt will survive. That's just the nature. And it's the nature of the sports too. And he made the right calls at the right time that year, I believe, in a lot of ways. And we got along with his quirkiness, because there were a few things that were not really NHL type. Not going into details, but we loved playing for each other, and he could handle us. That was the key.
9: He had some interesting personalities on that team. Bob Airey wore the C. He was the captain. Had won the Stanley Cup before in Pittsburgh, and he was the guy who drew up a list of 16 things that that you have to focus on to try to win the Stanley Cup. And we actually still bring all of those characteristics out every year just because it's such a good memory of the 16 things he wrote on a napkin to say, you know, what you have to do to win the Stanley Cup. And then the other some of the other personalities is one who's no longer with us, Gaetan Duchesne, who, of course, was a wonderfully funny guy, but somebody that killed penalties and was a valuable member in the dressing room. All these guys.
8: I have to say about Gaetan, whatever people make of it, I needed his I don't know, crazy pre-match ritual where he was hitting me, bumping me, headbutting me. Like, that was game on, and I loved it, especially from Gaetan, because I don't know if you know the story about him, and God bless him. He was our most vocal guy in locker room. You know, in Munich, he had his own radio show, Ask Duke, right?
9: Right.
8: And I remember one of those pregame lunches on the road where team is in hotel having lunch together, and everybody threw in a buck. And we asked Gaetan if he could keep his mouth shut, he will keep all those 20 bucks. And believe it or not, he kept the mouth shut. It was very fast lunch for him. He ate it very fast. It was no more than 10, 15 minutes. And once he picked up the money, he started to give to each guy. He remembered who was trying to tease him, make a noise. Like, it was the funny.

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1: Did you? And somehow you guys have found a way to get the victory. Give us your memories of all that.
2: Of course. Well, I got yanked in a game six, and it was good actually. It was good for me to get out of the net and just watch from a bench and regroup. Game seven started fast. Detroit was charging. I mean, they had a lot of superstars on their team, and we just laid down our bodies. I remember I had to make a couple big saves early. That set the tone, and we just had to hang in a game. That's what I thought. We just have to keep it close. And that was actually thought for a whole year for me. I just said, we have to keep it close. Tie game, one down, one up. Just keep close. And other teams will wear down because they all believe that they have to win those games. They are better. They're supposed to win. And for them, the longer game was tight, the more pressure was on other team, not us. So we kept it tight, and then Bake scored his famous, only Bakes could score the goal of the giveaway.
1: Chris Osgood turned it over. There were a couple of saves you made like that, too. You were famous for getting back into the net after taking a stroll in the net. And I always remember that was always a topic of conversation in the dressing room, but you've managed to get back there. You were so athletic.
2: Yeah, some people, I guess, would have donated a leash to the coach or to somebody else to tie me to the net because they were so worried about my wanderings. But really, I had a really different thought process. We were, whether you agree with me or not, we were thin on the defense because we didn't, by the time especially playoffs came, we didn't had really much to substitute for. We had very able bodies. It was, again, good chemistry on defense, but I felt I had to help them because otherwise they would get pounded and pounded and pounded, and I just couldn't watch them getting pounded after forecheck. And I just figured I'll play the puck. Sometimes I will turn over. My key was, even if I turn over, I make the save after that. But at least they are not just smashed against the boards.
1: What are your memories of the fans at the Shark Tank? You briefly alluded to some of that, just the energy in the building and how much fun you had playing there.
2: I would say for me, it was unreal, really unbelievable. And I'm not talking about only about our successes. For me, for fans to have longest season you could imagine, losing games after games, and then at the last game in Cow Palace, to actually applaud us and to support us like they did, it was insane. You cannot describe it any other way. It was crazy how much fans supported us and loved us. And then once we finally got to Shark Tank, the noise and the real feel for not temporary but the real home, it was totally something else. I don't think there is other louder place in league right now. Only similar feelings I had was my first Super Series, and it wasn't game in all the LA Forum, but it was game in Chicago Stadium when we came on the ice and anthem started to play. It felt like train was actually going through the hockey rink. It was shaking, ground was shaking while anthem is playing, and you were thinking, how you're going to play on that ice? Is it going to break? Are there going to be cracks? It was crazy. So a Shark Tank could create the same excitement. So only due to the fans.

0: them using acoustics to their best abilities.
1: You're a member of the San Jose Sports Hall of Fame, and I always remember your delightful speech to the crowd that night when you came back to San Jose. You later became a goaltending coach in your journey, and you were a goaltending coach first overseas back with your old team, and then came back here with the Washington Capitals, and then later on with the Buffalo Sabres. And I remember one night, I think you were 47 years old, when you actually had to suit up because you had some injuries, and it just so happened it was against the Sharks. So here you are putting on the equipment, and I was hoping you were going to get in.
0: Well, it's interesting. I know, Dan, we talked about it. You were hoping that you were not the only one. Even some Shark players, I have to admit, were skating by and said, "Arch, are you going to go in the net?" and teammates wanted me to go in the net. I don't know what was in their mind, but Coach Ted Nolan got the message from upstairs: don't even think about it. So, but it was fun. It was a very special day. It was obviously I put my equipment on after having it done for, I guess, 6-7 years, and I felt in the game. I was ready. If I had to go, I felt like I'm going to do it. Doesn't matter. It was fun feeling, plus against the Sharks. And also it was on November 18th. I remember because it was our Independence Day. November 18th is the Latvian Independence Day. So it was special occasion from a lot of angles. So how you can beat that?
1: That was very important to you, obviously, the Latvian independence movement. You were part of all that just before you came to the Sharks. That must have been a real amazing experience for you to see your country become independent.
0: Well, it was really odd for me because I was part of it along with so many our compatriots. But what happened was I got my American visa. I went to first training camp. I landed. I came to United States through New York. I landed in New York. I was going to have a layover for a day or two, spend time with agent, and then fly to California. And I'm watching TV in a hotel room, and I watch George Bush Sr., making statement that United States recognized Latvia as an independent country. So for me, it was my first day in U.S. as a part of NHL and as legally working there. Also became a first day of really legitimately feeling like our country is free for real. Because if U.S., recognize us free, we will be free. That was special.
1: That is a wonderful memory. By the way, speaking of that, my memory of your goaltending helmet still is legendary, very unique. Goalies don't wear the getup that you had. Give us an idea of why you kept it that way and how you managed to keep the equipment because they stopped making new ones.
0: Well, to answer a question, it's I guess, two-folded. First of all, I actually wanted that helmet before I even could get it. It was in early 80s. And once I got it, I felt in love with it because it was light. It protected me so well. Vision was superb for me. Chin was not getting in the way on the shoulders. It had openings for ears where you don't feel like in submarine as it sometimes feels in those new masks. And the back of the head is protected, I think, better than new helmets. But it was light. Vision was better than in new helmets. And I felt safe. It never even crossed my mind that somehow I need to switch. And right now, I guess, Dan, you are talking about it. So I guess people remember me for having birdcage, not a fancy mask. And I loved it. I didn't need anything else. At the end of the day, it's what suits you, not what other people feel like you should be Waring.
1: We're almost at the end of our conversation. I just wanted to have you fill us in on what you've been doing the last couple of years. I know you're a proud father. You have several children. You're happily married, and life is treating you pretty well. But to just give us an idea of what life is like and what your connection to the game of hockey is these days.
0: Well, you make my wife light up so right now. So yeah, we are getting ready for dinner. I love homemade dinners. I love having kids, waking up in the morning with the kids, and just enjoy that. Family is awesome. Spend the time in Latvia at my, I guess you could call, ranch. At least in my imagination, it's a ranch, and I enjoy being away from crowds. I enjoy my memories, as you gave me opportunity tonight for us and this morning for you. But I stay connected to the hockey from time to time. I get chance to talk about it. Hockey still lives in my heart, big time.
1: That is absolutely tremendous. Archers, I could talk to you for 12 hours about all of this. And all I can say is, on behalf of everybody with the San Jose Sharks organization, you are still right at the top in terms of the great people and great goaltenders that ever played the game in a Sharks uniform. I hope you still follow the team a little bit. One of these days, the Sharks are going to win their first Stanley Cup, and they will not have won that without the contributions that you made. So I just wanted to say thanks to you and your wife and your family for taking the time to talk to us today.
0: Well, thanks, Dan, and I will kind of put the rebound back to you. So you have been the longest standing Shark, along with a few other people in organization, and you deserve it just as much as all the fans and all us alumni. I really follow Sharks, and I'm still waiting for that moment to come. And I'm sure it's inevitable. Question is when, but no matter what you think, it's getting closer and closer every day. I'm not going to mention years or months, but every day, that day when Sharks win a cup is getting closer. So remember that. It will happen. We just don't know yet when.
2: He will always be one of the greatest Sharks ever. Number 32, goaltender Archers Irbe. I'm Dan Rusinowski. Join me next time for another episode of Where Are They Now?
3: Welcome to the Stanley Cup Playoff Report. Here are Dan Rusinowski and Drew Remenda.
4: The best of three began in game number five between the Carolina Hurricanes and the Vegas Golden Knights. The crowd was rocking at Lenovo Center, and the final score was the Carolina Hurricanes 4, the Vegas Golden Knights 2, in a game that you, Drew Remender, described as a reversal of fortune in the way that it was played out.
5: Yeah, because last time we talked, we marveled at how the script had gone. Vegas gets out to a slow start. Carolina has a good start. A lead is established. It's a race. Second period, it's all Vegas Golden Knights. And then the third period, it's anybody's guess. Well, in last night's game, in game 5, it was Vegas getting out to a fantastic start. John Tortorella said it after the game. He said, I thought we had a great start. Rod Brindamore thought his team didn't have a good start, which he was right. I think they only had 5 or 6 shots. Then the second period, we're in this series, as we talked about last time, the Vegas Golden Knights had outscored Carolina 9-1 till last night's game, and 2 goals for the Carolina Hurricanes in that game by guys who needed to score goals, and that we talked about last time we talked. And then third period, I thought Carolina did a very nice job of basically shutting things down. Yeah, it was close as far as shots, close as far as chances, but really Carolina looked in total control, with the exception of a few minutes here and there, especially later in the game, that was it. And Vegas, well, we'll talk about it. The penalties that really derailed their momentum was probably their downfall.
4: It probably was. And of course, your favorite penalty call in the game, delay of game, puck over glass, happened 3 times, all to the Carolina Hurricanes.
5: 2-1 guy. And Danny, they were so dumb. I mean, the first one, Ehlers comes back into his own zone with the puck from the neutral zone, turns and fires it, airmails it into his own, into the opposition zone over the glass. Okay, that's two. Then Chatfield, who played really well, he's got 10 seconds left. They win the draw in their own zone. All he's got to do is skate the puck or even just rim it around or just freeze it or hold on to it. He airmails it over in his own zone, and then Ehlers whacks one over his shoulder in the third period late in the game. Danny, have you ever seen a team take three penalties in a game and they're all delay puck over glass?
4: Well, and they all had time to do something with it, too, exactly. I think. They had plenty of time to put it off the boards or keep it low, and they want to flip it up. That gets back to the way that the strategy is these days in the NHL, the copycat league that it is, with people flipping the puck over the forecheckers as part of what teams do to get it out of the zone when they're under pressure. But this is the dark side of that, don't you think?
5: Yes, absolutely. And you're right. It's that – it's the, I don't know who came up with it. Now, when Carolina does it the right way and Vegas does it the right way, they're actually two of the better teams in the league at flipping that puck through the neutral zone. But I hate the play. I do. I can't stand the play. I think it's lazy. I think it's a play where most players are just giving up on it. I'm just going to give it away, but I just don't want to get into trouble on the putting the puck on the ice or down the ice. So I'm just going to flip it. I can't stand the play. I think you've got to get your feet moving. I think you've got to get your support. I think you got to be confident to hang on to the puck. But you're right. It's a copycat league and everybody's doing it.
4: Well, let's review what happened in game number five. What a spectacular bit of entertainment for everybody around the world of hockey, especially those fans at the Lenovo Center who were really rocking in the game. And speaking of rocking, there were a couple of rocking hits in this game. And the first one happened from Sean Walker against Brett Howden when the score was 0-0.
6: And Howden is leveled by Sean Walker. Right in the right face-off circle. Carolina moving back the other way. Stankoven, sharp angle. Hart gets a pad to him.
4: And so there it was, the very first tone setter of the game. And it was by the team. You didn't expect to do it that way. Usually Vegas is the team that's putting those big hits on and setting the tone. Guys like McNabb and players like that. But this time it was Sean Walker.
5: Sean Walker's a heavy player. He is a guy who will make you pay when you have the puck near him. Perfect check right through the chest of Howden, and Howden, who's got 14 goals in the playoffs, is a guy that you probably want to target a little bit and at least being make him pay for the ice time. And good check, but you're right. After that, things really picked up as far as the body checking went.
4: But Vegas is a team that responds well to that kind of a challenge, and they would get the first goal of the game. As you said, they had a really strong first period.
7: 0-0 in the opening 7 minutes. Eichel to the line, hurdle back for Eichel. He sends it in front, and he scores! What a back-and-forth setup for the Golden Knights. Pavel Dorofeev back and forth with Eichel, and the Knights take a 1-0 lead. Pavel Dorofeev scores his first Stanley Cup Finals goal.
4: His 11th goal of the playoffs, but he had been really, really dry over the course of the last couple of weeks. And here's Tomas Hertl involved with Jack Eichel on the first goal. But Dorofeev is one of those guys that got off of a real big scoring slump in game number five. And I thought that play was really interesting because it looked as if Jordan Martinuk kind of missed his check or let him skate in on that play. What'd you see?
5: Yeah, exactly right. Yeah, missed his check. And the interesting thing about that play, or an interesting thing, it started a resurgent, if you will, as far as players who had not been heard from and need to be heard from if their teams are going to be successful in winning this series by putting the puck in the net. Dorofeev being one. We'll get to the other two from Carolina in a couple minutes. But, you know, it was also interesting on that play. You know, I believe in the broadcaster curse. I think you play-by-play guys are amazing at the broadcaster curse.
4: It's all our fault.
5: It is, without a doubt. And last night, Sean McDonough on ABC, just before that play enters the zone, Sean McDonough is going on about how great Carolina's power penalty kill has been, and they have. And he said, Carolina's been great on the penalty kill. They have only allowed 5 goals on 65 chances, 65 shorthanded opportunities. Bang, they score. And my lovely wife looks at me, and I looked at her, and I said, never fails. Play-by-play guys, man, they never fail.
4: Pretty amazing in that situation. And, of course, Vegas getting the big 1-0 lead on the road, which they needed to have. So 1-0 at that point, but Carolina comes right back. And here's the guy that's had a miraculous final, and that is, of course, Jordan Staal. A tremendous goal to tie it up.
6: Chatfield bounces one into the Vegas zone. Theodore helps move it up the boards, but not out. Carolina can keep it in. Ehlers with a shot directed in front. He scores! The captain! It's 5 games! It's 6 goals in the Stanley Cup Final! Oh, captain Jordan Staal has tied it, and this place has gone bananas!
4: It did go bananas, and how about the final series that Jordan Staal is having? He joins a whole list of Hall of Famers in terms of people scoring for the first 5 goals. The last time it happened in 5 straight games for any player was when Yvon Cornoyer did it for the Montreal Canadiens back in 1973.
5: Yvon Cornoyer, Jean Béliveau, Maurice Richard, and Cyclone Taylor. It's incredible the company he has joined. He's the first player in NHL history to score in 5 straight games in when he was a teenager, and now 5 straight games in his 30s. Now, he did it in his teenager in the regular season. Now he's doing it in the Stanley Cup Finals. But incredible. He makes a good play there, though. He goes into the corner, forces Braden McNabb, checks McNabb hard, puts him into the boards, then gets off the boards first and gets to the net and gets a beautiful play from the blue line. But yeah, the company he's keeping is ridiculous.
4: That was his 8th goal of the playoffs, and as we mentioned, his 6th goal of the series. So he's really woken up offensively, and obviously that's a big deal for that team. It's getting a lot of confidence with the way he's playing. But also, Nikolaj Ehlers assisted on that play. He had a couple of beautiful assists in this game. This one getting to puck to Staal in front of the net, and that kind of made up, in a way, for the 2 delay-of-game over glass penalties that he had.
5: Exactly. You got to totally redeem yourself somehow.
4: Well, it happened for sure, but at this point, the game was tied 1-1, and there was a lot more to happen in this contest, including, Drew, another big save or two by Brandon Bussy, and Bussy made a pretty big save on Jack Eichel at that point.
6: 6:25 left here in the first. Vegas, Eichel down the right wing boards. Eichel makes a move out in front. Shot that doesn't get through. Bussy had to be ready as jumping to the front was Marner.
7: Jack Eichel looks good early, doesn't he?
6: He looks like a man who knows that he hasn't shown up enough on the score sheet for Vegas.
7: Yeah.
4: But here's something else that happened when the game was tied 1-1. Maybe a pivotal point in deciding who wins.
6: Carlson hammered by Walker. Carlson looks a little worse for wear after that hit.
7: But Walker's had 3 great hits tonight. 3.
4: Well, that
7: was memorable.
4: That was a really memorable one because very, very immediately, William Carlson behind the net when he got checked by Walker kind of grabbed onto his wrist, it looked like, or his left forearm, went back to the bench, got examined by the trainer. They were working on him a little bit, and he left the ice, went back to the bench, and I think the classic moment was when the trainer for the Hurricanes went over and whispered in John Tortorella's ear what happened, and John's reaction was pretty obvious that he wasn't coming back and probably isn't, maybe even for the rest of this series.
5: Yeah, good pickup. Exactly right. And William Carlson, John Tortorella talked about it last night after the game. Bill Carlson's very, very important to that club, especially on the penalty kill. He comes back from injury. He's able to play. He makes a big impact on the team. And John basically said last night that he's not going to be ready for Game 6. And I think you're right. He went to the hospital after the game. And I think he's done. It's tough, boy. He wanted to play, you could tell, but he was in major league discomfort.
4: Well, here is John Tortorella postgame talking about what you just said.
8: Well, he's an important piece to us. Up the middle of the ice, penalty killer, power play guy. He's a winner. But having said that, it's all good stuff. He's not going to be with us, probably. We got to find a way to fill that void. Not with just one guy, but as a team.
4: And that's another important point. John Tortorella always brings it back to the team. And we hear this during the regular season, Drew. When a guy goes down with an injury, you just say, okay, I've just got to sort of pick this up with the team working together to take some of that ice time, to take some of those responsibilities. Of course, that's a little easier said than done.
5: Well, it certainly is, especially in the Stanley Cup Finals when everybody's hurting a little bit. But they do have a team that is deep because they wouldn't be in the Stanley Cup final without a deep team. But the other aspect is that it does present an opportunity. Other guys will get more ice time. They'll mix lines up a little bit. You know, they brought up Jack Eichel, on Jack's play particularly. Do you know that he has not scored a goal in the Stanley Cup finals in the two times he's been in Stanley Cup finals?
4: Pretty amazing, isn't it?
5: Yeah, it's amazing. Now he's got 11 assists in this playoffs, but in the Stanley Cup finals, in fact, last night, with the exception of a couple of moments, I thought Jack Eichel struggled in his game again. He doesn't look confident in playing the game. He doesn't look like he's on the attack. A lot of times he's reacting instead of directing. And so that's a very interesting thing. So here's maybe an opportunity for Jack Eichel for John to try to get him going, because John has spoken very highly of Eichel and said, as a matter of fact, last night was saying that probably one of the smartest players he's ever coached. And he is a smart player, but he needs to bring more on the score sheet.
4: Well, he did have a couple of chances when the score was 1-1, but Brandon Bussey was there twice, and here's one of them.
6: 6:25 left here in the first. Vegas, Eichel, down the right wing boards. Eichel makes a move out in front. Shot that doesn't get through. Bussey had to be ready, as jumping to the front was Marner.
7: Jack Eichel looks good early, doesn't he?
6: Well, he looks like a man who knows that he hasn't shown up enough on the score sheet for Vegas. Yeah.
4: Well, that's exactly what we were talking about, as you hear the Carolina call. And then Bussey, during a power play when the game was tied 1-1, made another big stop on Eichel.
6: Puck still in the Kane zone. Marner, he'll hang on. No threat of pass now. Eichel's side of the net. Bussey makes the save, hugging the post.
7: Good committed save to the shooter. Bussey on Eichel.
4: How about Bussey just stepping in, his first two playoff starts ever in the Stanley Cup final? Got his skates wet a little bit by coming in relief in the other game, but he was outstanding again.
5: Tremendous last night. For me, it's fun to watch him, because you and I both know his story. How he had paid his dues and paid his dues and paid his dues and never even thought, he may never get an NHL shot. Gets it this year, makes as much as he can out of it. Like we said, for every challenge, there's an opportunity. And he's made the most of his opportunity, but boy, has he looked good in these two games. Better last night than he did in the previous game.
4: It's been a very interesting season for Andrei Svechnikov of the Carolina Hurricanes. The playoffs, he kind of disappeared in the scoring. And then all of a sudden, yet again, in game number 5, when it really mattered the most, some guys that came up huge, he was definitely one of them. And here was his play on the power play in the second to put the Canes in front.
6: Now side of the net, Svechnikov. Bouncing pass, Ehlers settles it down. Ehlers takes a look. Svechnikov back up top. Chance for Gostis pair. Svechnikov snaps, scores! There are the hands, and that's the magic of number 37, Andrei Svechnikov. And it's 2-1, Carolina, a power play goal.
7: You legend, he fanned on a great chance to Svechnikov earlier in this power play, and he did not let it get into his kitchen with his hands. Gostis Pierre went down the flank on the umbrella to Andre, and Andre went between the legs of Lauzon, the Vegas defenseman, and once it gets through Lauzon's legs, Carter Hart can't see it, and it beats him to the blocker's side. Your first lead of the night. Biggest goal that Andrei Svechnikov has scored as a Hurricane? I think the jury would say yes.
6: Let me know, historian, if there's one bigger that puts you in the lead in a Stanley Cup final game.
4: What a sound from the crowd. I wanted to get that in there. And, of course, I wanted the color commentator, Trip Tracy, on that play there with Mike Maniscalco to get his 2 cents in, because that was a beautiful goal.
5: It really was. A couple things on that. First of all, before the game, Svechnikov had been telling the media that this was the biggest game of his life. He knew that he needed to contribute. He knew that he needed to help his team, and he knew he hadn't. And he said, this is the biggest game of his life, which was really interesting. Second, on that play, when he rolls off the top, he attacks what we know that the common NHL saying now is he's attacking downhill. You look at his feet. His feet are pointed at the net, and he does not hesitate on the shot. Previously, in these previous games, in fact, this whole playoff, he's been kind of hesitating and maybe looking for a better play. That particular play, he was thinking, I'm shooting first. That's it. So he was driving towards the net, attacking downhill, fires that shot right away, goes between the legs of Lauzon, and no way that Carter Hart can see it. beautiful shot, and it was, that place lit up. It went crazy last night when he scored that goal.
4: Well, it sure did. And, you know, the one thing that he's got is he's got a deadly quick release. That's the thing. He does not waste any time in getting that shot toward the net. And that's going to buy him a lot of goals. He's been dry, but all of a sudden he scored that important goal to make it 2-1. And then another guy that hadn't scored in a while, Sebastian Aho, the captain of the team, a man who'd been criticized by some for his so-called lack of production, came up huge here.
6: Now fighting for it behind the net is Martinuk. Back across. They score! Oh, here comes the Hurricanes. It's 3-1. I'm trying to call a goal right now. And the Canes have a 3-1 lead. Sebastian Aho, how do you do?
4: Great goal by Sebastian Aho, one of the leaders of the team, one of the alternate captains. And he said that it was pretty nice to score in that situation.
9: Yeah, it feels good. Obviously, but play for the win here, and the win feels a lot better.
4: Well, the win does feel better. And of course, at every point, you're listening to all of these players and coaches on the Hurricanes talk about, yeah, the win was great, but we can still be better. They keep convincing themselves that there's more to get out of their game.
5: Well, that's got a lot to do with that coach, doesn't it?
4: Yes.
5: You know, watching an interview with Rod Brind'Amour that was on Sportsnet here in Canada, the one thing that Elliot Friedman brought it up with, and it was really well done, he said that every player you talk to, they basically come away with the feeling that Rod Brind'Amour believes in me. Rod Brind'Amour believes in me. Rod Brind'Amour believes in me. And when your coach believes in you, it's that saying that we've talked about before. A player has to know how much you care before they care about how much you know. Well, Rod Brind'Amour cares for his players, and you get those little inserts of him talking to the team. You know, I couldn't be more proud of you guys. You get the inserts of him on the bench talking to the guys. He is boisterous. He is upbeat. He is in the game, but it's always with that sense of we, like you talked about, we have got more to give from a coaching staff to the players. Rod Brind'Amour doesn't get enough credit for how great of a job he does coaching that team. He's fantastic.
4: Well, John Cooper got the Jack Adams Award this year from the NHL Broadcasters Association as the Coach of the Year for going through his career in much the same way that you just mentioned. And Rod Brind'Amour is going to get it one of these days, too. And what a job he does with this team. Listen to him after the game. They talked to him about Aho, and they said, boy, he finally got off of onto the score sheet. That's a big deal, isn't it? He finally gave you something. And here's what Brind'Amour said.
10: Well, I thought he's played really well. And again, to, you know, your point about getting on the score sheet, like, that's, you know, he knows he needs to do that. He's playing all the, you know, power play. He's getting all that time to cash in. Doesn't mean you're not playing well. And he was doing these all playoffs. He's done, I think, played really well. But, man, if we can get that out of him, you know, that's just, it's a big bonus for our team.
4: So listen to that. He says, you know, no, guys, he hasn't played badly. He's played well the entire playoffs, but now you're just noticing him. And I think that's a big boost to a player, too, don't you?
5: I do. I think he's deflecting for his player there.
4: Of course he is.
5: Now, yeah, exactly. Like, you know, I know Rod knows more about the game than I do, but you and I both watched it. Aho wasn't playing well, especially in the finals. But that's a coach covering for his player. And also, we talked about it. Kept putting him out there, putting him out there, putting him out there, because your only choice is you've got to keep putting him out there, tell him and show him that you believe in him. And because of who he is as a player and what he's been able to accomplish in his NHL career, you know he's going to find his way out of it at some point. You hope it's sooner rather than later and during the series, but he's going to work his way out of it. And last night, he did that.
4: So the best coaches don't lie, but they do stretch the truth every once in a while. That's basically what you're saying.
5: Yes, exactly.
4: And he did the same thing with Svechnikov, too.
5: Yep.
4: Here is Andrei Svechnikov getting his second goal of the game on the power play to make it 4-1.
6: Here comes Gostisbehere into the Vegas zone. Drops here for Aho. Back to Gostisbehere. He's going to set it up. Set it in. They score! Tick, tack, toe! Andrei Svechnikov's second power play goal! And it puts Carolina up 4-1 in game five!
11: Harlem Globetrotter type
7: power play puck movement in the Stanley Cup final. Gorgeous entry, and Gostis Bear, the defenseman at the goal line, went to the front of the slot to Ehlers. Ehlers got in front of the puck and had his typical Nikolaj Ehlers composure to settle, turn, and recognize that Svechnikov had beaten Braden McNabb to the front of the net. And Svechnikov has his second power play goal of the night.
4: Well, I want to talk about these last two goals. The Aho goal, which I should have elaborated on more. What a job on that one by Jordan Martinuk to win the battle behind the net and get it over to Sean Walker, who could feed it across the ice. And in fact, on the way through, Svechnikov tried to get it and he missed it. So it was kind of a broken play that turned into genius. I'm still convinced that if Svechnikov got the puck there, he would have slid the puck over through that lane over to where Aho was to get it to him. But on the other goal, Svechnikov getting it, what a play by Ehlers, an incredible pass.
5: And the speed that Gustav Bear comes through the neutral zone with, he beats two guys in the neutral zone, and he's able, now it becomes basically a four-on-two on the entry. Beautiful entry in his own, like Kirk Tracy said. And then the puck movement was incredible. Like you said, Ehlers' pass was behind the back spin, knowing that Svechnikov was there. Fantastic job. And Vegas, it was such a quick entry into the zone and such wonderful puck movement that Vegas really, they weren't able to get set, weren't able to get back, weren't able to pick up their checks, and it was over.
4: It really was over. Brendan Bussey had to make some big saves during the stretch, made a huge one on Tomas Hertl, and then the Vegas Golden Knights also never quit, as they never do. They came back and got one more goal, and it happened to be Pavel Dorofeev's chance to make it closer.
7: Eichel works in, swarmed by the Hurricanes. Curls right, hands it off, Theodore carving through. He shoots, save, rebound, score! Dorofeev pulls the rebound off the pads of the goaltender Bussey from his backhand to his forehead. Dorofeev's second goal of the final. Both have come in game five. And now the Knights trail 4-2 with 6:11 to go in the third period.
4: So Eichel with two assists, he got his second one on that one. He's got 20 assists in the Stanley Cup playoffs, which is a pretty darn good number. And how about, we keep talking about Shea Theodore just being one of those premier defensemen that not a lot of people talk about, getting him the puck there.
5: Still, I'm still look back on Shea Theodore and wonder, how did anybody ever let him go?
4: It's incredible.
5: It's incredible. He's such a good defenseman. Now, I know he got beat on the goal when Martin cut down on that forecheck, but their whole team just didn't react very well. But I keep wondering, a guy as good as Shea Theodore, and we knew Shea Theodore, I can't remember, Danny, I remember you and I having the conversation with the assistant coach, but I can't remember the assistant coach that told us about how good he was. But anyway, when he was in Anaheim, and you wonder, how did they let him get away? How do good hockey people not see how good he is? And Shea Theodore is an outstanding and he's a huge part of that Vegas team. The other aspect, though, on that goal, or it just is really interesting, is Dorofeev, who had been quiet, gets two. Svechnikov, who had been quiet, gets two. Aho, who had been quiet, gets one. So, you know, what does this set up for the next game, as if these guys have now woken up offensively?
4: Well, I joined the After the Game show on KGO TV ABC Channel 7 after it was over, and I was on with Larry Beal, and I said that I think this is going to be the best game. Game 6 is probably going to be the best game of what's been an incredible series already, and that gets down to what you're kind of referring to, the fact that the Vegas Golden Knights have so much experience, they've been through this before, this is not going to faze them, and they know how to play with desperation, and it's going to be a physical game. I got a funny feeling.
5: Well, I think it is. And that was a very physical game last night, which you already said. I was very interested in what John Tortorella said last night. He didn't quite do a Mark Messier guaranteeing that the team was coming back for game 7. But he said, I've left my clothes in the hotel room. We'll be back.
4: Yeah, I've got that right here.
10: Yeah, I thought we had a good start. We had a really good start. We lost momentum when we went back to back in penalties. It's about the same time that we lost Bill. We got to find a way. I'm going to leave my clothes here. That's for sure. They'll be in the hotel. We'll be back here. We're just going to do it in a different order.
4: I combined those two clips together, but you got to love that. He's actually leaving his clothes at the hotel because he's so confident that he's going to come back for game 7. And that's the kind of a swagger that Vegas always plays with. I mean, that's just the way they are.
5: And, you know, it's funny you use that word, Danny, because on the bench last game, they had John Tortorella on the mic, and he was telling his guys, don't lose your swagger, boys. Don't lose your swagger. Keep going. Keep doing what we're doing. A lot of hockey left. So it's a great word. You're absolutely bang on the money. John Tortorella exudes confidence because he believes in his team, because as he has said again and again, and you already played it, this team is full of winners.
4: Well, let's get to two other quotes from Rod Brind'Amour that I think are pretty prescient right now. Number one, Nikolaj Ehlers after the game, even though he had two assists, including that brilliant one we just played back, said it might have been the worst game of his playoff career because of those two penalties. And he also noted that his father is a head coach and that he was going to be all over him as soon as he walked out of the dressing room. And so, of course, Rod Brind'Amour had to say something about that.
10: So that's the key, right? Everyone's going to have nights where you make some mistakes, but then, you know, he still had an impact in the game on a positive note. Like he causes the first one with a tosses it over the glass. But then who made the pass for Jordan's goal? That was fly. And then another great play on the power play. You know, so he always seems to find a way to contribute, and that's a good mark on him. And you know, yeah, I'm glad his dad's a hockey coach, so I can trust that he'll take care of the other stuff for me.
4: That reminds me, after the game that the Sharks lost 8-0 on the father's trip, we were watching Doug Wilson give the Sharks a ration on the bus while all the fathers were on the plane, and one of the dads looked at me and said, I'm glad I don't have to worry about this anymore.
5: Exactly, because most of those dads probably coached their kids at one point or another.
4: Now, here's another thing that Rod Brind'Amour talked about. He, of course, above everybody, knows what this is like, the body toll that's taken on you in the playoffs, especially at an advanced age. Jordan Staal's 37. He's playing his best hockey at this stage of the year, and Brind'Amour had to reference his conditioning and his drive.
10: Until you've done it and actually lived it and been through it, It's a massive grind, mentally and physically. And, you know, you guys have to travel. You know how hard that is. Well, now I'll add doing that every night. Well, and, you know, so doing it at his age just says a lot about him. And, you know, he's our guy, and he's our warrior, and he's clearly – I'm really happy for him that you guys are getting to see it. I've got to see this for – I don't know how many years he's been there, how many, you know. Forever. 14 every day. So I'm really fortunate.
4: Not only do you have to go through that body toll during the course of your late 30s, but it's been how long? 17 years since he's won his last Stanley Cup, and he's got a chance to do another one. And that's what we've got going to game number 6.
5: Yeah, and you certainly can see that he is leading by example.
4: Well, we've got a great Game 6 coming up, and it's going to be spectacular, and we'll have all of the commentary for you after that's over. But until then, that's it for the show today.
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3: It's time to feel the teal. 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
11: From Ball Arena in the Mile High City, Denver, Colorado, the San Jose Sharks have one more kick at the can before the entire National Hockey League breaks for a couple of weeks. And a big, big test for the San Jose team, looking to end an 0-2-1 streak on this road trip, and maybe their most challenging assignment yet. It's the third and final meeting of the season series between the Sharks and the Colorado Avalanche. I'm Dan Rusinowski, along with Jamal Mayers. And Jamal, the last two games have not gone the way the Sharks want them to go whatsoever. They weren't necessarily connected in one game, then they got disconnected in another game, and they didn't get the goaltending they needed in the last game. And so, the result is that the Sharks are 0-2-1 in their last three games. They're out of the playoffs and on the outside looking in, even if they win this game today. But the fact that they're in the conversation here at the Olympic break is something of great importance, and they want to accentuate that with a strong showing today.
12: Yeah, I think the expectations have changed, have they not? You know, for this group, I think that it's a both a blessing and a curse. The fact that they played so well to get to this point, to put themselves within, you know, earshot of the playoffs, has reset the bar of what the expectations are for this group. So you want to have a good feeling heading into the break, and this is something that they certainly can control. This is something that, they, you know, it's not going to be easy. Last time we were in this building together, we covered this game. The Sharks lost 6-0, and so I think the good thing is you're catching the Sharks, and they've responded really well all season long after not playing well, and I expect them to do the same tonight.
4: The Sharks are also catching the Avalanche in a bit of a lull. In fact, if you start from January 1st to today, believe it or not, the San Jose Sharks have a better record than the Colorado Avalanche do. Hard to believe that when you look at the standings, because the Avalanche got up to such a great start. They're 36-9-9, 81 points at the very top of the entire NHL with those numbers. The Sharks come in at 27-23-4 for 58 points, 23 points behind Colorado in the standings. But since January 1st, the Sharks are 7-6-1. Essentially, Jamal, that's a .500 record. And the Avalanche are 6-7-2 in the same time span. So, as they say, you look at some of the numbers and I don't want to say lie with statistics, but you at least use them to your advantage.
12: Yeah, and I agree with that. I think that that's what you need heading into this game is some positive vibes and a good feeling with your group. And, you know, looking at that, the statistics gives you an idea that you're catching them at the right time, and that's the hope. Not easy playing against Colorado here in Denver at Ball Arena. Really important they get off to a really good start, and there's a lot of really high-end superstars in this group that are having fantastic seasons, and you know a huge reason why this team has started so well.
4: So, Will Smith comes into this game with a 5-game point scoring streak. 3 goals and 5 assists in that span. He's looking pretty solid since returning from injury, and he seems to be getting better and better. He talked about the opportunity that the Sharks have tonight against this Colorado team.
13: Yeah, I think they've been obviously the top of the standings for pretty much the whole season, so it's definitely going to be a big test here, especially in their building and last game before the break, so it's going to be a big game for everyone.
4: And it's a big game, too, because the Sharks are winless in their last 3 contests, and they haven't won in 12 straight games in this city against the Colorado Avalanche. Will Smith talked about what the Sharks have learned in the last couple of dates and what they can apply today.
13: Yeah, I think every team goes through it at some point during the year, and when you have a couple tough games or a little stretch where maybe you're winning in the beginning and you end up losing, it's always tough, but it's a long season, so you just got to bounce back.
4: When we come back to Bald Arena in Denver, we will have our Kaiser Permanente roster report. A little bit later, we'll have the Toyota keys to the game, and of course, we'll have Coach's Chalkboard with Ryan Warsofsky. It's the Sharks and the Avalanche, third and final time they play each other this season. We're in Denver, and we'll be back on the San Jose Sharks Audio Network.
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4: Welcome back to Denver. I'm Dan Rusinowski along with Jamal Mayers. Final game before the Olympic break. The next game after this one will be on the 26th of February when the Sharks begin the schedule again against the Calgary Flames. Let's focus on this game and the roster report brought to you by Kaiser Permanente. Get care like a pro with Kaiser Permanente, official team physicians of the San Jose Sharks. Well, keeper Sherwood was acquired in a pretty important trade by San Jose on January the 19th in exchange for a couple of second-round draft picks and defenseman Cole Clayton, a prospect that went to the Avalanche organization. He hasn't played because he's been on the injured reserve list, and he's been chomping at the bit to get in, and he will get in tonight against an organization he used to play for.
14: I've been itching for a while and just hoping to try to get back before the break. I want to get to know the guys a little bit on the ice. You know, obviously it's one thing off the ice. They've been extremely welcoming and excited. So I'm just excited to try to feed them and just add to the joy that they come to the rink with every day.
4: He seems like he's gotten along pretty well with everybody in the dressing room. They've been welcoming, but also he has definitely fit in, and he's looking forward to what's to come.
14: I don't know. I just want to help this team and. You know, obviously we got to get her going here, and we got some spots to climb. So I just want to try to help any way I can and continue to build towards the culture that we're building.
4: What's he learned about the team so far?
14: Yeah, just the energy. The energy's contagious. You know, there's so many young and exciting guys, and just try to feed that energy, and ultimately just try to play with that fire and kind of add to the way they already play. Obviously, they're building something special here, like I said, so just excited, really excited.
4: And obviously, he's been watching the games from the press box from way up top, so he's had a bird's eye view of what's going on the ice. He talked about what's needed.
14: I just think there has to be urgency. You know, like we're fighting and clawing for every spot here, and it's a hard league. There's it's unforgiving, and if we're not ready for puck drop, you know, I know that some of the starts have been pretty good, but there's going to be ups and downs. We have to kind of dig in and pull the rope together. And, we got to be hard to play against and for full 60, not just for bits and spurts here. So I'm just excited to try to help any way I can.
4: Part of that is having a B game along with your A game, and that's something that the Sharks have to be a little bit better at. And in my experience in observing and calling action, which Keeper Sherwood has played, if he doesn't have his A game, his B game is pretty darn good.
12: Yeah, he affects the games in so many different ways, and I think that's what's been really impressive. I've been a fan of his since he was in Nashville, and what I like about his game is that he has an offensive side to his game, but the physicality part of his game, the hitting, the attention to detail, playing the game the right way, being a good teammate, that part has always been a staple of his, and he's a fun player to watch.
4: Played a couple of seasons in the Colorado organization, including in the American Hockey League for the Colorado Eagles. Kind of established himself and then moved on to Nashville. Had two good seasons there. Played for Vancouver for a couple of years and then was acquired by the Sharks. And we are looking forward to seeing how he does alongside Macklin Celebrini and Will Smith. That's going to be a very interesting combo. One thing is he can skate with him, but he's also got that little edge that you keep talking about that's so important to create space for those other two guys.
12: Yeah, he's going to keep the flies away. I think that the guys that we've seen it this year already where teams on occasion will go after Macklin. He's the best player on the team, and he's 19 years old. And, you know, he's had to respond himself. And I think that having a guy like Kiefer there on his line that can keep up and play the game the right way, it's going to deter some of that from happening.
4: In order to make space for him on the roster, the Sharks placed Ryan Reeves on the injured reserve list. He's described as being day-to-day. Of course, technically it's week-to-week, given the fact that the Sharks don't have a game until the 26th of this month. But that creates the space, gives the Sharks a little bit of time to sort the roster out, and that means we've got some other changes, too, for the San Jose lineup today. First things first, Sam Dickinson is going to sit out on defense and be observing in this last game before the Olympic break. John Klingberg is back in on defense, and he'll play alongside his familiar partner, Dmitry Orlov. And that means that Shakir Mukhamudulin, who had been playing with Mario Ferraro on the right side of the D, moves back to his natural left side to play alongside Vinny Desharnais, and Tim Liljegren will step in with Mario Ferraro, and they've been a solid pair most of the year.
12: Yeah, and I think we talked about it in the last game. We thought that Liljegren had a pretty good game defensively and had recovered a few times and made some really strong defensive plays, and opportunity for him to move up. Ferraro usually gets the toughest matchup, so I would like to could assume on occasion you won't have the last change because you're on the road, but it's very likely that he'll be playing against either McKinnon or Nelson.
4: Also, with that in mind, you think that's probably why the Sharks flip the other two lines around. They get more ice time. William Eklund, who's got a little bit of a point-scoring streak with assists in four straight games, comes into play on the left wing with Michael Misa, and Tyler Toffoli goes over there. And Filip Kurashev moves back to the left wing with Alex Wenberg and Colin Graf. I think that line might be the most important one tonight.
12: Yeah, they're going to be a very critical line, and I think Wenny is so responsible defensively. Graf plays the game the right way. It'd be fun and interesting to see who they match up against. I think, you know, they're a very they could be the X factor in this game.
4: With Ryan Reeves going to the IR, Adam Gaudette slides to the right wing on the so-called fourth line with Zach Ostapchuk moving back into action. They wanted to give him a game off, and they did against the Chicago Blackhawks. He watched. He was chomping at the bit in practice yesterday, and now he will center that line with Adam Gaudette and Barkley Goodrow. And, oh, yes, Barkley Goodrow playing in his 400th National Hockey League game in a Sharks uniform. He just recently played his 700th game as an NHL player, but 400 games. He's played most of his career with this team.
12: Amazing. And it's always important for guys to you know, appreciate that accomplishment, because you don't know if you're going to get to 800 or 900 or who knows, very few get to 1,000. So I always thought it was important once you get to celebrate those milestones, whether it's 300, 400, 500, 600, that's quite an accomplishment.
4: And with other potential milestones at bay, William Eklund needs one assist to get to 100 in his NHL career. On the other side of the ice, Nathan MacKinnon, who leads the NHL in goals with 40 and is right there with Connor McDavid in the points, just ahead of Macklin Celebrini, only needs one assist for 700 in his National Hockey League career. So those are a couple of the little milestones, and in that case, a big one that is at stake in tonight's action. As far as the goaltending, it'll be Yaroslav Askarov playing his 35th game of the year. As we mentioned earlier, in the win against Colorado, he was outstanding. Made that big save against Valeri Nichushkin in overtime that led to the Kurashev game winner. But he wasn't at his best here in Denver at the end of November, and he got yanked after about 30 minutes of action, and Alex Nedeljkovic mopped up in that 6-0 loss.
12: Yeah, that's a tough situation. I would not certainly blame that on him. I think that the Avs came out humming, and that was a tough game, tough start for him, and I'm sure he wants to make amends to it and has an opportunity here tonight to do just that.
4: But he also wants to make amends for the last game against the Blackhawks, where he was not at his best.
12: Yeah, again, I wouldn't put it all on him. I thought the team came out a little bit sloppy, and I think it's really important to understand, like, in these types of games, there has to be a certain amount of understanding that when you're on the road, it's okay to play simple. It's okay to punt in the neutral zone and kind of quiet the crowd down and kind of just let the temperature go down instead of trading chances and playing that style. That's not winning hockey. And I think that's something Ryan's trying to get this team to get to do, is understand time, score, situation, who they're on the ice against, and managing the game. That's part of the next evolution of their growth as a group. Is how do you manage the game, play the game the right way, protect the puck, protect your position, and also play on your toes.
4: Also, at this time of the season, you got some bumps, you got some bruises, you got some travel weariness, and that means you have some physical issues, but you also have mental issues, which might even be more important. You got to get through those too.
12: Yeah, it's a challenge. I think that the NHL season is a marathon, and I think a lot of the younger guys are realizing that, going through that for the first or second time, and it's a lot. So, you know, you just want to make sure that, in my opinion, to leave it all on the ice, you find the energy. That's the best advice I can give to any young player, is do not save your energy. You will find the energy. Get out there and play hard.
4: The keys to the game are presented by Toyota, proud sponsor of San Jose Sharks hockey. Toyota, let's go places. With the keys, let's go to Jamal.
12: Well, the first key for me seems quite obvious, but it's very important playing in Colorado against this Avs team, is start on time. That means get pucks behind their D, get onto the forecheck game, spend as little time in the defensive zone, and manage the puck extremely well. The second one, take care of the puck at both blue lines. What does that mean? This transition team of the Colorado Avalanche will eat you up if you turn the puck over. Got to be careful at the blue lines. Get the puck in, get the puck out. Don't waste time at those blue lines. And finally, win the net front battle. That means in both the offensive zone, got to get there, get in front of Blackwood, make it difficult on him. Have him make the second and third saves, and also in front of your own net. Clear the front of your net, protect the house, get those pucks to the corners so you can live to fight another day.
4: Those are going to be critical, and those are the keys to the game from Toyota, proud sponsor of the San Jose Sharks. Toyota, let's go places. Coach is next on the San Jose Sharks Audio Network.
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4: One more game before the Olympic break, and tonight we're in Denver, Colorado, against the Colorado Avalanche. I'm Dan Rusinowski with Sharks head coach Ryan Warsopsky. And Ryan, it's been kind of a learning experience the last couple of games for your guys, this stage of the season that happens to most teams in the NHL, including the team you're playing tonight. Would you say that the learning right now is physical or mental?
15: Both. Obviously, with this condensed schedule, where we're at, it's been a physical grind on us, and then on the flip side of it, it's also been a mental grind, as demanding as the schedule has been, and also the way you need to play to have success in this league consistently. So we're learning lessons like we have all year, and obviously we've hit a little rut here the last couple games, and you know, no one feels bad for you. You got to move forward, and you got to keep working and grinding through it, and we get another opportunity tonight.
2: in a strange way, sometimes when you add people to the lineup that are coming back from injury, you know, you have an adjustment to the way the chemistry works. But that could happen in a playoff series, too. So in a sense, isn't that preparation for a lot of big things ahead?
15: Yeah, for sure. And I think, you know, obviously we're going to add Sherwood back, you know, get him into our group today. And we're excited. I think he's really fits the way we want to play and the identity that we want to play as a hockey team. And I think he's going to complement, obviously, Mac and Will, but, you know, bring some energy to our group. We need to get that excitement back. This is, you know, one last, you know, game before the break. Let's leave it all out there.
2: One thing about Sherwood that's noticeable when you're around the team is it seems like he's integrated into the social aspect of the team immediately. That's kind of unusual, isn't it?
15: Yeah, I've heard he's right into the card game on the plane. So, no, I think he's got that personality. He's a competitor. You look at him, he looks you in the eyes, and you can see he's got some competitive spirit to him. So, again, we're very excited to add him through a trade, and now we're excited to put him in our lineup.
2: You obviously want your players to leave it all on the ice. You got one game, you got a big break coming up, you got a couple of guys going to the Olympics. What's the general message?
15: The message is, you know, before that Edmonton game, there was a level of excitement in our dressing room that you could feel. Not rah-rah, or not, you know, hooting and hollering, but there was a level of excitement and a focus that we were on a mission to win the game and show kind of a statement game for the rest of the league. And obviously we fell short and we didn't get it done, but that's life. You're going to get kicked sometimes, you're going to get knocked down, and you got to get back up, dust yourself off, and get ready. So we got to find that excitement and that joy to play.

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0: shooting it. He scores! Mecca gets the game winner in overtime. Throws it in front. Pulls the drive. Great save by Askarov. Ties the center to Foley. It's off the stick. Foley shoots. He scores!
1: 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It's game time. 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
2: I'm Dan Rusinowski, along with Jamal Mayers. Welcome to Denver and Ball Arena for the final game before the Olympic break for the San Jose Sharks. Jamal, with that in mind, there's a little extra pomp and circumstance going on the ice right now because there are eight members of the Avalanche that will play in the Olympics. The last time we had a home game for the Sharks, the same thing happened for the four Sharks that are going to go to Cortina and Milan and play in the Olympic Games. And that means that this game is an interesting tune-up for everybody involved.
3: It is, and I think it's pretty unique. You see the flags there that they're, I believe there's one, two, three, five different countries being represented for the Colorado Avalanche. So pretty exciting for all of those guys and pretty unique to be able to congratulate them and give them the proper send-off.
4: 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Any publication, reproduction, retransmission, or other use of the descriptions and accounts of this game without the express written consent of the San Jose Sharks is strictly prohibited.
2: The Sharks and the Avalanche for the third and final time this season as we bring you the starting lineups from Ball Arena in Denver. 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Celebrate responsibly. Well, the San Jose Sharks are going to go with Yaroslav Askarov in net, getting his second consecutive start. He and his teammates would love a bounce back from a tough loss in Chicago against the Blackhawks. On defense, it'll be a combination of Timothy Liljegren and Mario Ferraro. And up front, the coaching staff starts Alex Wenberg at center, along with Colin Graf on the right side and Philip Kurashev on the left.
3: And the Colorado Avalanche are going to go with a familiar face and friend of former friend. I think he's probably still a friend. Mackenzie Blackwood in the nets, playing his 23rd game tonight. On the back end, there'll be Manson and Burns. And up front, they're going with Drury, centering Kiviranta and Kelly.
2: That's going to be one of the most important lines the Avalanche have, that so-called third line. You remember what happened last game against Chicago. It was that Jason Dickinson line that really changed the tempo of the game. And so Jared Bednar starting out with that group. Our referees tonight are Corey Sivret and Gord Dwyer. The linesmen are Brandon Gorlitz and Jonathan Deschamps. And here we go. Face-off is underway. First period. The Sharks against the Avalanche. San Jose lost the last game here 6-0, and they're winless in 12. And the Avalanche want to keep that going into the Olympic break, while the Sharks want to end a three-game winless streak that they have coming into tonight. A scramble inside Sharks territory. Wenberg poking it back to his control. Turns away from the forecheck of Drury. Bounced it forward. Colin Graf tried to chip it out. That was a pretty effective play by the right-handed shooting Josh Manson to keep the puck in the zone. And now Manson takes it back on the point and shoots. That's a pretty solid save there by Yaroslav Askarov, who stayed focused and knocked it away with the blocker board. Cleared back out to center ice. We are just about a minute gone by in period number one. Here's Nathan MacKinnon, first time on

0: the ice. He's across the line, puts it over to Makar, who shoots it toward the net, and it's deflected wide. Devon Taves is going to play for Team Canada with McKinnon, and Makar dumps it in. McKinnon, centering attempt for Lehkonen, one-time shot from the left circle, a block there by the goaltender Askarov. Rebound on the point, now kept in by Taves. This Avalanche lineup is really something else, and Askarov coming out to take a little stroll. That looked a little dangerous, but Mario Ferraro got in the way of the puck in time and knocked it aside before Askarov had to play it. In front, McKinnon, point-blank chance. What a great save by Askarov. As the puck came through a seam, McKinnon was wide open, and he drilled it, but Askarov made an astounding stop to keep the score 0-0. Only a minute and a half into this first period, and Colorado really wheeling and dealing in the offensive zone, but the Sharks get the change, and here they come. John Klingberg back in the lineup, moves from left to right for the Sharks, up to the Avalanche line, and dumps in back behind the goal line. Celebrini looking for a man on the point in Klingberg, but knocked away there by Ross Colton, and here comes Colorado. Lead pass on the right, moving in. Olofsson the shot, another great stop by Askarov, who's had to make three outstanding saves already in the early going. But it's still 0-0. Moving across the line at the near side, Klingberg looks for Michael Misa just on. He missed him on the pass, but Klingberg's going to keep it in on the point. Send to the middle of the ice. That was intended for Toffoli. Intercepted. Headman and Askarov way out of the net to fire one off the boards and up to center ice. Moving in now, Gavin Brindley for Colorado. Drop back. Mance in the drive on the point with Brindley in front. Deflected wide. Rebound near boards and picked back up. And the Sharks are scrambling to try to get control here. But here comes Colorado down the left wing side. A little drop pass now for Taylor Makar. Kale's younger brother moves into the offensive zone. Puts on the brakes against Mukha Madulin. And Shakir Mukha Madulin won that battle. But he bounced it off the boards. Makar steals it and centers out in front. That is a broken stick for Zakhar Bartikov, who thought he could get a one-time shot the way McKinnon got off, but was unable to do so. Now we got something coming up here as it's dumped into the Sharks' zone. We get a stoppage from the linesman, and a little chase there at 2:48 of a pretty exciting start to this game. Still 0-0.
1: Well, take a breath, partner, because you haven't been able to take a breath yet. We played 3 minutes, but it's not because of anything other than nonstop action in favor, unfortunately, of the Colorado Avalanche. And Askarov came ready. He's already made, of the four shots on goal, three amazing saves early on this contest to keep the Sharks in it.
0: Outstanding goaltending so far by Askarov, but you know this is going to be like this for 60 minutes. As McKinnon is back on the ice with Arturi Lehkonen and Valeri Nichushkin, that's the top line for Coach Jared Bednar. 0-0 to score. Sharks get the draw out to center. Avalanche regroup. They dump in. Vinny Desharnais is back there to get it. Put it off the boards. Gaudette turning. Chopped down to the ice by Taves, but he leads it up the right side. And racing across the rink to try to get it was Phil Kurashev, but it was knocked aside there by Kale Makar, who's a pretty fair country skater by NHL standards. Dumped into the offensive zone now by Colorado. Ferraro back to get it. Whips it around. And here comes Kurashev moving left to right. Philip Kurashev banks it off the left boards and gets it deep. Devon Taves back to control for Colorado. To Nichushkin, now to Kale Makar. And the long feed stretches up to the Sharks' blue line, where it's grabbed by Jack Drury just on the ice on the change, and he just dumps it into the San Jose zone. Liljegren headbands it out. Here comes Wenberg on the ice, moving left to right across the line. Now it's fed across the line, and it barely is offside, as a little extra move perhaps made by Wenberg at the blue line to hold control of the puck, and Kurashev is called just ahead of the play.
1: One thing to keep an eye on for me early on in this contest is when the Sharks dump the puck in, two things. Are they able to keep the puck away from Blackwood? And are they making the defense of the Colorado Avalanche turn to have to go get it?
0: Faceoff drop. Sharks win the draw. Klingberg takes it in his skate but has to walk back to his own blue line as he's pursued there by left winger Parker Kelly. This is the line of Kelly, Drury, and Kibidanta that's been effective for the Avalanche in the last few games. Kept in by Will Smith. Goes over now on the right side boards, but turning there, Klingberg fan on the puck, and maybe he was slashed. That looks like that's going to be the call here from the referee. And so we are going to see a San Jose Sharks power play opportunity at 3 minutes and 57 seconds as Parker Kelly is on his way to the penalty box.
2: Colorado, yeah, number 17, Truman Minor.
1: A real unique situation here as the Sharks yesterday had started practicing with five forwards, and that's what they're going with right now. As you see, Toffoli, Wenberg, Will Smith, Macklin, Celebrini, and William Eklund, with Eklund and Celebrini on the point.
0: Okay, interesting. Face-off coming up. Power play hockey for the Sharks, brought to you by Power Business Technology, copiers and printers for your office needs. 3:57, the time of this call against the Avalanche. Parker Kelly in the box for slashing. So the Sharks will take the draw. Celebrini is going to have to step in because Wennberg got thrown out, but no problem there. Puck dropped, and it comes back to the left point. Wennberg got it over to Ekman for the drive. And it's a nice save there by Mackenzie Blackwood, and the Avalanche clear all the way down. That's really the first chance the Sharks have had on Blackwood here.
1: Yeah, a really good job by Eklund getting that puck on net. And it was tipped net front by Wennberg. And actually, Blackwood didn't know where the rebound went.
0: Down the left side, here's Wennberg gaining the zone entry. He's being checked by Manson. Avalanche steal it as a result. And Brent Burns, the old reliable at age 40, able to clear. Sharks move back the other way quickly, but they get called on the offside. Probably just as well to get a stoppage and get a faceoff here.
1: Yeah, it was unfortunate. Really good heads-up play by Askarov to play that puck up to the far blue line. But unfortunately, Wennberg and Will Smith were still stuck in the offensive zone and created the offside.
0: Okay. Faceoff just outside the Avalanche territory. The San Jose Sharks facing off against the Avalanche here for the third and final time. Second time in this building this year. This game's got just a nice pace to it so far. But the Sharks need some more chances on this power play. They dump it in. Celebrini tried to chip it back to the point. Wennberg not able to keep it in as it got deflected. And Kividanta, really good job there, blocked Celebrini's pass and then flipped it all the way down for Colorado. Askarov kind of weaving around like a defenseman back there, playing with confidence. Drops it off to Macklin Celebrini. And Celebrini leads the attack through center. Across the blue line, they get to the left wing boards, but there is the play of Devon Taves to block it. Stays in the zone, a little scrum for it on the far side of the ice as we have the power play continuing to tick against the Avalanche's Kelly with about 50 seconds to go. Work free, Celebrini to Wennberg, moving out in front, trying to go to the backhand, poked at, stopped by Blackwood. It was a really good job there by the Colorado defense to just get just enough of Wennberg to not allow him to take that shot. And then Blackwood alertly blocked that down.
1: Yeah, you're right. It was actually Lehkonen who originally out of the corner, McCarr got beat out of the corner. Lehkonen assumed his position and created another layer of defense to help stop Wennberg from getting to the net. Made a nice defensive play.
0: 46 seconds remaining on that penalty to Kelly. And the second unit is out there for the Sharks coaching staff. Misa, Kurashev, Kiefer Sherwood in his Sharks debut, Orloff and Klingberg on D. And the modus operandi for this group is shoot off the faceoff. Klingberg's got it. He sends it toward the net, blocked by the Avalanche defense and cleared by Jack Drury. But these guys got to get shots because they have limited time on the ice.
1: Yeah, you're right. 30 seconds left, in fact, on this power play.
0: Here comes the Sharks attack led by Klingberg all the way up to center ice. Got to the blue line, got the zone entry. I thought he was onside, but they decided the Sharks were a little over-eager coming across into the zone when the pass arrived. And so, that's just a classic case of getting used to a new power player out there in Kiefer Sherwood.
1: Yeah, I think it's just, all these guys, both units, in fact, have not played with each other, so it's a little bit of a different look.
0: Sharks have not won a game in this building since January 2nd, 2019, when they won by the score of 5-4. There have been blowouts in this building. There have been close contested matchups. Right now we've got 15 seconds left in the Sharks power play. Time for one more rush. Kurashev shoots in. It's back behind the goal line. Keeper Sherwood in forechecking. Knocked down his man, Girard. Play continues. Penalty is almost over right now as it's ground out by three players back behind the Avalanche net. One of them, Michael Misa, pokes it free along with Kurashev's help. And now it's Sherwood back to the point for a shot by Klingberg that's blocked in front. Late pass out. Here comes Brock Nelson down the middle of the ice across the line. Met there by the check of Klingberg. A centering attempt is blocked by Orloff, and he settles things down for San Jose. So they didn't get a goal, but they got some chances on the power play.
1: Yeah, they won some battles in the corner, got some retrievals. Unfortunately, unable to cash in.
0: And right now, McKinnon on the ice is checked off the play. Good job by Tim Liljegren to knock it forward. Sharks move it up to the Avalanche blue line, and they shoot one in. Now moving into forecheck, San Jose put Adam Gaudette in there, but the Avalanche defense slipped it by his reach and got it out of the zone at least. Fired back the other way by Mario Ferraro. Fourth line out for the Sharks, Goodrow, Ostapchuk, and Gaudette. Ostapchuk took the check, made the play. Goodrow in the left wing corner works it loose. Ostapchuk backhands to the point, and Ferraro goes cross ice. Liljegren the shot, that didn't miss by much. And Blackwood waved at that at the last second, almost awkwardly, as it looked like he didn't see it until it almost was on the scene. Sharks keep the rebound in, but Ferraro's pinch results in a turnover as he fed it behind the net. Good defensive play by Colorado. Uh-oh, puck hit Gaudette in the face there on the clear. He's holding his mouth as he's making his way back to the Sharks bench. It was time for a change anyway, but right now we've got 12:40 to go in a scoreless first, and the big guys are starting to come out off the ice for Colorado. Celebrini's line out there. Oh, boy, trouble in front. What a one-handed shot there by Colorado Avalanche player Barkatchuk, and a good save there by netminder Askarov. Coming back in at the near side, fed it out to the slot. Barkatchuk again gets the shot toward the net, but it's wide. Rebound, Gavin Bridley's wide open in front. Sherwood's got to get in there with Liljegren. They do, and the pass doesn't get there. Celebrini overskates. Will Smith banks it off the boards. He was trying to get it there to a breaking Sherwood, but it was knocked aside by the Avalanche defense. 12:05 to go, first period. No score. Sharks break it out. Will Smith taps it forward. And it could have been a hand pass there against the Sharks, but they allowed the play to continue. Toffoli tried to glove that one down, but the Avalanche end up getting the puck. So it's Manson behind his own net. Josh Manson flips it over in the direction of Brock Nelson. Too far. It goes all the way down. Would have gone on goal, so it was sticked aside by Askarov. But a pass up the middle of the ice goes off the skate of Misa. Avalanche bank it back into the Shark zone, courtesy of Nelson, and San Jose takes it there. Now a long feed by the Sharks goes down the ice. Not far enough for icing, fortunately. Back the other way comes Colton for Colorado. Into the zone, little drop play. Olofsson in front. There's a shot off the goalpost there for a breaking Samuel Girard on defense. And the Sharks able to dodge that bullet and come right back the other way. They fire one toward the net. That was an Eklund drive that got kicked out by Blackwood. Here come the Avalanche with McKinnon. Into the zone. He shoots. Save made. Rebound. And Askarov grabbing hold of it and hanging on that shot by McKinnon from the near side. Breaking the action. This broadcast is coming to you from Ball Arena in Denver. The score. The Sharks nothing. The Avalanche nothing. On the San Jose Sharks audio network. Don't miss Macklin in March. 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It excludes resale tickets, but what an opportunity for you to get your Shark seats for the rest of the campaign. Right now we got a face-off coming up deep in San Jose ice, although Yaroslav Askarov is playing rink manager there as he goes over there to the linesman Jonathan Deschamps and says, we got a little rut in the ice there I want you to fix. So they're scraping up some snow, and Askey's right in there with him.
1: He does it all.
0: Yeah.
1: He plays pucks. He makes unbelievable saves. Sharks are getting outshot 7-2. I think he's got about 4 or 5 unbelievable saves already so far in this game.
0: Yeah, that one save on McKinnon was outstanding down the left wing side. He made another one from the slot in a couple of plays. I didn't even think he saw the puck, but his positioning is really solid right now.
1: He just looks square. He's anticipating. He's athletic and controlling his rebounds as well.
0: Now, right now he's thinking about it inside the goalie crease as the Sharks getting set to get started here with Wenberg, Graf, and Kurashev out there on defense for the Sharks at the moment. Combination of Orloff and Klingberg. Meanwhile, the Avalanche going with the big guys. McKinnon, Lekkonen, Nichushkin, Makar, and Taves. That is a star-studded group of five.
1: It is. It is. It's not even a power play. It's just a regular line.
0: Now they're getting everything fixed up here. Now John Klingberg coming over and providing a little bit of snow with his skates. I'm not sure if this delay is good for the Sharks or bad. What do you think?
1: I think it's good. Give them a little bit of a reset here as we settle into this game. About 10 minutes in to start the game and get back to work. And this is the lineup, the matchup they want, right? That's my assumption why Ryan Warsawski, who has to present his starting lineup before the home team, he puts Wenberg to say, okay, are you going to play McKinnon? Because that's who we want. And they went away from it because they had the choice and started their third line. But this is the matchup that Ryan wants.
0: Good tune-up for Wenberg, too, because they'll be doing it for Team Sweden against Team Canada whenever they play each other. So off the face-off, it's poked into Askarov. He will make the save and hang on. As Philip Kurashev said in our Sharks warm-up show, you're honored to play for your country, but right now you shut that completely off and you focus on this.
1: That's right.
0: Face-off drop. Sharks able to flip it off the left boards and clear it out courtesy of Klingberg's play. Avalanche pick up at center ice, and Nichushkin banks it off the boards and gets it deep, and Klingberg's back there first for the Sharks to give to Graf. Now to Wenberg, and he's out of the zone. He got to the red line, backhands one in all the way down, And that is going to be icing against the Sharks, as Wennberg was not quite at the red line when he let that backhand pass go.
1: Yeah, a couple, 2 feet more, and that's the correct play. Unfortunately, he was hoping to put it on net. Unable to do that. And we'll do it all over again.
0: Avalanche put out Brock Nelson, Victor Olsson, and Ross Colton in a moment. Nelson is out there with MacKinnon right now, and Nichushkin to win the faceoff. And Nichushkin at the near side, bodied up by Klingberg in a nice battle along the left wing boards in the Sharks zone. Good job there by Klingberg and Wennberg to work it free, but they couldn't clear it. And a shot by Makar, always dangerous, winds up going up top and going out of play. Fortunate right there.
1: Yes, and then we'll kind of a play there where Graf would probably want to have that back. He tried to tap that delicately to Kurashev, went a little bit too far, ended up in the hands of Makar, who ended up getting that puck to the net.
0: Once again, Brock Nelson will play for Team USA in the Olympics. He's in there to try to win the faceoff here for Colorado. Wants to get it back to MacKinnon for a quick play to the net. And in fact, in anticipation of that, MacKinnon kind of strode into the circle, so they blow the play dead for a second. He and Nelson look at each other. MacKinnon adjusts a little bit. And the Sharks get the draw back. Good job there by San Jose. We're down at 10.5 to go. First period, no score. Sharks break to center ice. Little play by Wennberg. Was trying to slip it to Graf. Intercepted and knocked back the other way by Colorado. Into the Sharks zone. Off to the right wing boards. Worked loose. Sharks intercept. And Wennberg moves it out. Cuts to the middle. And he's got a man on the right end. Graf gives him the puck. Nice move by Graf on Taves. Goes across the line. Exchanges a couple of tips there with Wennberg. And moves all the way around the zone. Feeds it across the ice. Liljegren can't reach it. There's Kurashev tipping in the puck. And now at the near side of the net, it's Wennberg skating out. Delayed penalty coming up against Colorado. Back referee saw something going on in the slot. Sharks put the extra attacker on. Shot to a screen. Set up by Graf. Great play by Ferraro. And a fabulous save by Blackwood as the Avalanche touch the rebound and the penalty is coming up.
1: Yeah, it was net front there when Kurashev got the rebound on the original play. Nelson ended up hooking him. And I wasn't sure if the referee saw it because the one in the offensive zone didn't make the call. It must have been the referee that was outside the zone, which it was. You can see him in the picture. He was actually at the center ice making the call. And a great call because Kurashev was able to collect that puck.
0: And so, the Sharks will be on the Power Business Technology Power Play when we come back. It's nothing, nothing. This is the San Jose Sharks Audio Network. 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Brock Nelson in for hooking at 10:09. No score in the first. Sharks have the man advantage. And off the draw, Celebrini will exchange with Toffoli and keep it in the offensive zone. Oh, maybe he didn't. He tried to dump it in deep. Knocked away by Jack Drury, and he flips it down the ice. Good job by William Eklund to get back there quickly to stop what could have been a shorthanded scoring chance for Colorado. Instead, San Jose starts to move it out. Celebrini leading the attack. And moving into the offensive zone, across the blue line comes the San Jose move. Over to the near boards. Toffoli kept it in from Celebrini to Smith. Now to Wennberg, left point. Hands off to Macklin Celebrini on the left wing half boards in the Shark stick handle. Celebrini tried the toe drag and shoot it. That's a good block by Parker Kelly. And it's cleared by Jack Drury all the way down.
1: Yeah, they hadn't quite get the proper setup because Macklin's supposed to be in the middle of the ice at the blue line. But I like the attack mentality, trying to get that puck through.
0: Will Smith gains the offensive zone, lost it on the check, tips it back to Celebrini now, protects the puck, gives to Wennberg, shoots it toward the goal, it's deflected away. Near side feet, Smith hangs onto it. Thought for a second as to what to do, now throws it across the rink to Toffoli. He's going to flip it back to Celebrini. A backhand play, a little too far for Smith, but maybe he spotted Eklund in the corner and he worked it free. Good check by Makar to knock it loose from Wennberg, and it's cleared by Colorado. Cale Makar is not only a great offensive player, he's really good with the stick in his own zone, too.
1: Yeah, and there's times where he will be physical as well.
0: Look, penalty here. A two-minute hooking against the Sharks. Askarov was just hanging out, handling with a puck in his own zone. I'm saying, what's going on? They blew the play dead and called the penalty against the Sharks. So it seems like hooking is the call du jour. That's the third one. Wennberg is on his way in at 11:29. So that's the end of the Sharks' second power play. And in a few moments, as soon as that call against Nelson is concluded, the Avalanche will have a brief man advantage. Now, Makar did go down on the play behind the net after making the defensive play on Wennberg. So not exactly an arguable call there.
1: Yeah, it's an unfortunate play there. You don't want to be taking a penalty when you're on the power play. But I think when Makar kind of got that puck away from Wennberg, it's just kind of a natural reaction.
0: Well, four on four now. for the next 41 seconds. Off the draw, Sam Malinsky moves to his right and shoots right on. Glove save made pretty easily by Askarov. And he just covers up. He'll get another face-off deep inside his own zone. Askarov's been brilliant so far in this game.
1: Yeah, he really has. And I think the key for him is to rebound. He's such a happy guy most of the time. Very competitive, very, very intense as well. But you can tell he's dialed in tonight.
0: Jack Drury takes the face-off here for Colorado. Nothing-nothing the score. 8:27 to go in the period. Now, no sooner do I say that than Drury's thrown out. So Parker Kelly will step in this four-on-four skating situation. Sharks will win the faceoff. Kurashev gets it back. Good job by him. And it'll be Orlov now moving it up the left. Drop back to him, though, by keeper Sherwood, who cuts behind him in behind the San Jose net. Here comes Orlov taking a look to his right. Finds Liljegren. Sherwood's already in the neutral zone, but the pass behind him goes all the way down. That is icing. And that's just a classic case of a guy in his first game with not quite connected with what the other guys are doing.
1: Yeah, a little bit uncertain there what Orlov was doing with that puck. And Kiefer was kind of trying to reposition himself in the neutral zone. And unfortunately, Liljegren read it wrong and ended up trying to pass the puck indirect off the boards. And Kiefer went the other way.
0: I thought it was interesting what Sherwood tried to do, though. He skated behind the defenseman, and he came all the way around. And he was wide open. Pretty good. Off the faceoff now. Sharks able to chip it out of the zone. It goes all the way down. Will it be icing? No. They're going to say, no, you can get a change. And Taves back to get it as the puck just got to the goal line. So now we have the penalty over on Brock Nelson. Avalanche will have the man advantage for a minute 16. If they get as far as the Sharks line. Ostapchuk checking the puck away, and it's fired all the way down by Vinny Desharnais. Desharnais and Ferraro out there on defense. Ostapchuk and Graf killing the penalty up front. Avalanche are dangerous on the power play, but they're not very successful numerically, as here comes MacKinnon down the left wing side into the Shark zone. He backhands to his right, up to the point, gets a return feed top of the left wing circle on Makar. Got by Graf, stick handle, shoots to a screen, save made. What a kick stop! Another great stop by Askarov! He stopped the first one with his body against MacKinnon, then stopped Lekkinen on the rebound with 7:11 to go in the period. Centering attempt, Ostapchuk can't clear, but Desharnais will, and it's all the way down, and a big sigh of relief there.
1: Oh, another unbelievable save by Askarov, and a good job killing that penalty by two youngsters on the Sharks, Ostapchuk and Graf.
0: We are now down to 21 seconds left on the San Jose penalty. Here's MacKinnon leading the way in. Throws down low, far side of the ice, gets the pass back. He's got Brent Burns open. He crisscrosses with Burnsy. MacKinnon carries into the circle and shoots. That hit his own teammate. Down he goes, and he is shaken up. Can't quite see who that is. Is that Jack Drury?
1: Yeah, it hit him right in the neck, I believe.
0: Oh, boy. He's bent over. He's coming out off under his own power, but his helmet's coming off. Jack Drury took that shot full on from Nathan MacKinnon. He was trying to set up the screen, and he is on his way back to the Avalanche dressing room.
1: Yeah, that was a tough one. That went straight up. Hit him somewhere between his throat and his chin. That's not going to feel good.
0: It hurts just thinking about it.
1: Yeah, and that wasn't deflect or anything. I was just a wrister from about 10 feet away.
0: Yep, full on. So he's off the ice. He was the net front guy there doing what he was supposed to do. And now Ross Colton will step on. Colton gets the drawback. Brent Burns is out there. 40 years of age, just keeps on trucking. Headman feed on the right. Colton moves it across the line. Celebrini influences the play. But Colton got it into the corner. And finally it skitters free. And the Sharks took it away from Brindley and send it up the right boards. Could be a chance. Celebrini jumps up into the puck. Across the line. Stick handles. Shoots one. And just getting a little piece of it perhaps was Blackwood. And the puck ended up going just wide. What a chance that was for Macklin Celebrini. Because now it's dumped back into the San Jose zone. Smith, Mukka Madulin, and Klingberg will pick up. They send it forward. Klingberg's pass went off the backhand side of Will Smith's stick, and it bounced back to the Sharks' blue line, and San Jose's got it. Celebrini, hard backhand pass. Keeper Sherwood couldn't get it. Instead, Bartikoff throws it back the other way now for Colorado, and it's into the Sharks' end. And we now have, as I mentioned, even strength play with the penalty on Wenberg over. So, what's Girard going to do? He got robbed a little earlier. Sends it across the ice on the right side. Sam Malinsky tosses to the Sharks' line, but San Jose is disrupting just enough in the zone entries to make life a little harder for Colorado. The Avalanche pick it back up. Parker Kelly met there by the check of Klingberg, so he's forced to dump it in. Klingberg gets it back, fed forward. Nice job by Toffoli to feed it ahead. And here comes Eklund down the right wing side. Eklund assists in four straight games. Waits for some help. Gets some from Misa. Misa moves into the zone. Dropped it back. Eklund trying to get a piece of it. Got it back to the point. Liljegren the drive. Wide of the goal. A bouncer on the rebound off the end board. Toffoli couldn't get it. Nichushkin does. But he tries to flip it through. And that's a nice job by Liljegren to slide across the ice. Grab the puck. Communicate with his deep partner Orlov. Get him to play. And Orlov sends down the right wing side. And the Sharks get the zone entry again. Off on the far side, Eklund backhands toward the point. Orlov with a man on him, keeps it in, feeds Graf behind the net. In the Avalanche zone, sends back to the point to Orlov. Winds up, doesn't shoot, feeds to the right. Liljegren, the shot toward the net, wide. Back to Orlov, he rounds up and blasts one wide of the goal. Kept in, Liljegren tried to chip it, lost it, gloved down. Nice backup there by Kurashev to glove the puck down and chip it around the far side of the ice. It's Graf stick handling with it now. To Liljegren, the shot, save made by Blackwood. Nice puck control by the Sharks, and Blackwood had to hang on to get that faceoff. 4:21 to go, scoreless first period. The shots may be 9-2 in favor of the Avalanche, but the Sharks starting to gain confidence here in Denver. We'll be back on the San Jose Sharks Audio Network. 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Face off left side of Mackenzie Blackwood, the former Sharks goaltender. He's having a very strong season for Colorado after coming back from injury. Off the draw. Forecheck there by Goodrow. Kept in. Gaudette tried to hang on to it. Good job by Brock Nelson to poke that free. And the Avalanche break out. They only get as far as the Sharks' blue line. Now they get a second chance. And Ross Colton shoots one into the Sharks' end. Olofsson backhands behind the net. But it's overskated there by Nelson. So it gives Desharnais a chance to chip it up the near boards. And he does. And Gaudette is able to lift it back down the ice. That will be just wide of the goal line as Blackwood lets it go, and so it turns into an icing call against San Jose, but Gaudette had the right idea trying to get it to the net.
1: That was a great play. I think that Gaudette protected his position, was physical along the boards, won the battle, tried to hoist it into the neutral zone with his backhand. Very difficult to have any kind of control in that regard. He did a really nice job.
0: They'll drop the puck off to the right side of goaltender Yaroslav Askarov. Shots 9-3 in favor of Colorado. No score, however. Is off the draw. Here's McKinnon with it. Being influenced out of the zone by Vinny Desharnais. Nice job. Puck was kind of bobbling on McKinnon. And he was, because of Desharnais' position, he had to go back to center ice. Devon Taves leads it ahead off the stick of Nelson. Banked back the other way by the Sharks. Graf got a little piece of it against Taves. It goes down the ice. But the Colorado defense very quick to get back to it. And now McKinnon will hand off in the direction of Nelson. Good defensive play, though, by Graf to lift the stick, clear the puck, right at the blue line, trying to fire to the left to Wenberg, intercepted. Coming back the other way now, Brindley shoots one into the Sharks' zone for Colorado. Poked at by Askarov, left side of his goal, and that took the possession away at least. Because now it's Wenberg, Graf, poking a pass down the ice, and that'll be icing against San Jose. So a lot of close but no cigars so far here.
1: Yeah, I think the intention is just to get pucks in. Past the Colorado defense. Unfortunately, they're putting a little bit too much mustard on it and created a few icings, but the icings are okay.
0: Well, you know what happens when you put too much mustard on a hot dog? It kind of dribbles all over the place.
1: That's right. Makes a mess.
0: Yep. Off the faceoff, Graf loses in his skates. Burns keeps in with that quick wrister, goes toward the net. It's wide. Brindley knocks the rebound off to his left, but the Sharks intercept, and Wenberg smoothly skates out of his zone for San Jose. A lead on the pass to Klingberg. The veteran tips it across the blue line and inside Colorado territory. It will not stay there long. That's one thing about this Avalanche team. They get out of the zone quickly, and they are tough to stop on the forecheck. Sharks want to make sure they get that established a little bit better. They've been doing a good job, in my opinion, in the neutral zone. What do you think?
1: Yeah, they have. They've kept it simple.
0: Right now inside the Sharks' end, though. Drury back on the ice. Good to see that. Got it back. Manson the one-timer, and that's a pad save made by Askarov. Brent Burns comes in deep and steals the puck. It's going to be a penalty against San Jose. A centering play by Burns is blocked by Macklin Celebrini, and a two-minute holding penalty will be issued. So the Sharks are down a man here with 2:22 to go in period number one. This will be the second power play for the Avalanche. A two-minute penalty against the Sharks for holding And going to the box is Kiefer Sherwood in his first appearance on the summary in a San Jose uniform.
1: Yeah, Brent Burns does a little bit of a hesitation move, and Kiefer takes his... Anytime you take your hand off your stick and you grab a player, I think, you know, there's still another couple layers of defense. It's, even if you got beat in that situation, I think it's okay to let him go.
0: Well, the Avalanche power play steps on. As I mentioned, they've been struggling in spite of the amazing talent. They are 0 for 14 in their last seven games coming into tonight, and they are 0 for 1 so far.
1: Yeah, they're at 15.3%. To think about how many goals this team has scored, it's pretty remarkable. They've scored 207 goals, only allowed 131, at the power play's 31st in the league.
0: Out of the 207 goals, 155 are even strength, 5-on-5.
1: And then they've only allowed 85 even strength.
0: That's plus 70. It's incredible. They are going to be tough to play against regardless of when you play them. Regular season, first round, or the Stanley Cup final if they get there. Right now, here's MacKinnon moving on the attack to the Sharks' line. Loses on the check to Wennberg. Zone entry denied right there, but the Avalanche will regroup. And on the right side of the ice, good job by the Sharks. Ferraro to step up to Brock Nelson, and the Sharks clear. Two good defensive plays right at the blue line. The Avalanche look a little frustrated with that. Down to a minute and 20 seconds remaining on the penalty on Kiefer Sherwood. Off for holding at 17:38. No score, but here's MacKinnon dancing down the left across the line. Stepping up to him and applying the stick check there was Desharnais. Sharks try to clear, cannot, kept in. Here's Makar left point. Slides it to MacKinnon. Makes the maneuver there against Desharnais. He's forced near side. Poked at by Ostapchuk. Knocked out of the zone by Barkley Goodrow. And now we're down to a minute and 18 seconds left in the period. Less than a minute to go on the Avalanche power play. Here they come. Makar getting it from MacKinnon. Moving up the middle. Driving into the zone. Shot. Blocked by Desharnais. A drop pass by Nichushkin. MacKinnon cross ice. And Nelson the one-timer. And a pad save by Askarov. The Sharks clear.
1: Great job keeping everything to the outside. And that's something that Askarov will tell you, is that it's okay. As long as he doesn't have to follow the puck through a seam, following those passes from up top to the flanks on a one-timer are easier saves.
0: Final minute of play in the period. 24 seconds to go in the Kiefer Sherwood penalty. The puck comes right back into the pressure zone in the San Jose end in the right wing corner. Four players in there. Philip Kurashev worked it free, couldn't get it. Knocked to the point by Colorado. On the far side of the ice, they keep it in. Sent back to the point. Taves, near side feed. Here's Brindley, stick handling, back to Taves. Shoots toward the net, save made, rebound, and Askarov gets down to the butterfly and gets a piece of the turnaround shot. Kept in by Brindley. Finally, seconds of the period. Nice block by Mooka Madunin as the Sharks pick up and they don't quite clear it out. Could be one more chance here. Brindley gets the pass across the ice. Fires it. Save. Askarov grabs the rebound and drags it into his stick with 6.3 seconds to go. The penalty on Sherwood is over. And not only was it good positioning on the penalty kill, but the team's best penalty killer, their goaltender, has been on top of it.
1: He really has. And you've seen Askarov knowing where those shots and opportunities are coming from, communicating well with his defenseman, and then getting the necessary clears in the battle net front that we talked about being a key in this hockey game was certainly evident.
0: Mario Ferraro in a very big battle with Jack Drury and a rebound there, and Askarov went down to the butterfly and got a piece of it. Zakhar Bartikov trying to win the draw. Wennberg gets it back, and the final couple of seconds will tick off with Celebrini handling it behind the goal line, making sure nobody for Colorado can touch it. And the horn sounds, ending a pretty interesting first period. You look at the shots on goal and you think, well, the Sharks didn't play that well. Outshot 13-4. However, there are many things that the Sharks did in this period that were solid. The best one, of course, was Askarov's goaltending.
1: Yeah, he was unbelievable in that first period and giving the Sharks a chance to stay in this hockey game. And, you know, the Sharks are going to have to be a lot more disciplined. You don't want to test, even though you just look at the names and numbers of guys on that power play. Do you not want to keep giving them opportunities?
0: And so, at the end of the first period of play here at Ball Arena in Denver, the score, the San Jose Sharks, nothing, and the Colorado Avalanche, nothing. When we come back, we will have a guest inside the dressing room on the San Jose Sharks Audio Network. Entertaining first period here in Denver. The shots 14-4 in favor of Colorado, but the San Jose Sharks gaining confidence as the period goes on, certainly with the goaltending of Yaroslav Askarov. William Eklund is on maybe the most important line the Sharks have today, along with Michael Misa and Tyler Toffoli, that could change the balance of the game. But that's something that William Eklund has been used to, being on an important combination, whether he's playing with Wennberg or whether he's playing with Misa. And William Eklund, who has 99 career assists going into tonight, is our guest with Jamal.
1: Hey, William, obviously you guys had, you know, a little bit of penalty trouble, but what more can you say about your goaltender Askarov and his play in that first period?
3: Yeah, you know, he's really helping us and keeping us a chance in this game, you know, and you got to clean up those penalties and get going from here.
1: And what challenge? It looked like you guys did a good job defensively for the most part and had a little bit of difficulty getting to your forecheck. What's the challenge in playing against a team like the Avs and getting that forecheck going?
3: Yeah, you know, they're going to be flying in the first 5-10 minutes, and you just got to better the storm a little bit. Then after that, we got to get going on our game, and our forecheck is a bread and butter out there, so we just got to keep going with that.
1: Well, you do such a great job protecting pucks, especially in the offensive zone. Is that something you talked about Michael Misa with, a young player, and try to get him to understand how to play off of you so you guys can make little sit plays off the boards?
3: Yeah, you know, I think if you're connected in the offensive zone, you can create a lot of chances. And I think both he and me are really good at protecting the puck, and that's something we got to keep going with here and read off each other as we create our more chemistry.
1: Well, good luck the rest of the way.
3: Thank you.
1: That was William Eklund. You've got a score of 0-0. The Avs playing the Sharks here in Denver after one period. You're listening to the Sharks Audio Network.
0: 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Fans can complete the four-player figurine set, also featuring Will Smith and Yaroslav Askarov, during the 26-27 season. 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Well, the Sharks got some things done successfully. Number one was great goaltending by Yaroslav Askarov, but also they were able to move the puck. They basically thwarted the Colorado Avalanche zone entries quite a bit at the blue line, which is one of your keys to the game. But now they got to get their forecheck going.
1: Yeah, they do. And I think it's just about having a little bit more poise and composure, checking with their legs. Don't use your stick. Stay 5-on-5 and give yourself an opportunity.
0: Official shots on goal have changed to 14-5 in favor of Colorado in the first period as the puck is dropped and we are underway in period number two. Yaroslav Gaskarov comes out of his net and fires it off the right boards. Colin Graf has a play to Kurashev, gets him the puck, but Kurashev's got to turn and feed it across the rink at center. Cross-corner dump in toward the goal, knocked down by Blackwood there as Orlov didn't quite put it wide enough, so Blackwood was able to get a piece of that, and the Avalanche able to shoot one out. They move as far as the Sharks' line. Parker Kelly left wing, bodied up by Klingberg as he shoots one in, and Askarov aggressively came out and stopped the puck as he cut in front of Joel Kividanta, and the Sharks able to push the other way. Kurashev just got hit hard on the far boards there. Avalanche shoot it back into the Sharks' end, and a bouncing puck goes into the left corner of the San Jose zone, and Wennberg very responsibly in front of his net stopped the centering pass, but he gets body checked off the puck by Nichushkin. McKinnon cross ice, Makar the shot, tipped on goal, save, made another great stop. Rebound in front of the net, loose puck. Where is it? It's in. They score. There were four players inside the goalie crease. Askarov made the stop. Then the puck bounced free. It was behind him. Both Klingberg and Orlov trying to keep it out of the net. And Arturi Lehkonen, so strong, net front, looks like he's going to get credit for the goal. 1-0 Colorado.
1: Yeah, this was just a really good play at the blue line by Makar. The puck was kind of passed behind him. He uses his left toe of his left skate to kick the puck forward. Notices that he has an odd man situation. Net front gets the puck there. Unfortunately, Klingberg can't outmuscle Lehkonen, who doesn't stop battling and ends up banging it into the net.
0: Now the college try there by John Klingberg, but he kind of went backwards down onto the ice on his backside. So Lehkonen will get credit for the goal. Cale Makar, as you mentioned, with that great play to keep it in, gets credit for the primary assist. And it is 1-0 Colorado as Arturi Lehkonen gets credit for his 18th goal of the season. He's got 41 points, and it's Colorado striking first. And that was right after a great save by Askarov, too.
1: Yeah, it really was. And, you know, you look at what Lehkonen brings to that line. He's a very direct player, keeps the game simple. He's hard and strong on the puck in all situations. And you mentioned it, now has 41 points on the season.
0: Right now, it looks like they might be reviewing this for goaltender interference. Hang on a second here, folks. As I mentioned, there were four players inside the goalie crease. And the question is, did Lehkonen and MacKinnon keep Askarov from doing his job? As this might get waved off. I don't know if this is a coach's challenge or a review initiated by somebody in Toronto.
1: Yeah, to me it looked like it was from Toronto because they left the door open. And no one had actually, in my opinion, talked to the Ryan Warsawski over at the bench.
0: You're right. It's an official review. And so they are looking it over. I think the Sharks will breathe a gigantic sigh of relief if this puck stays out of the net. What a great save was made first by Askarov. Then the puck got behind him. And again, he got interfered with a bit, I think, by MacKinnon to try to get back there.
1: I would agree. I think that's what they're trying to determine. Did MacKinnon prohibit Askarov from trying to find that puck after he was pushed in? And I would argue, if you look, that that is very likely the case.
0: I think you're right. And again, it was right after an extraordinary save by Askarov. And the thing I was worried about, there were so many people around the goaltender, I was hoping he didn't get hurt. But let's hear from referee Corey Civret.
2: After reviewing the play, the call on the ice is confirmed. It's a good goal.
0: Okay, so after all of that, they say no goaltender interference after the official review. And the Avalanche indeed do lead by the score of 1-0. 18th goal of the season for Lehkonen. Looks like Makar should get the primary assist. But right now, faceoff will be dropped at center, and the game is underway again in the second period. So Colorado leading 1-0. Sharks back to their own zone. They lead it out. Here comes Will Smith down the right wing side for the Sharks. Spins on Cale Makar, waits for help, gets it from Celebrini, who moves in and shoots it. And Blackwood get a little piece of it and knocked it away. Coming right back, here comes Colorado. Up the right wing side this time. Lehkonen banks it past the reach of Ferraro. Going back to get the puck with a good effort was Liljegren. Had his stick tied up by Lehkonen behind the net, but the Sharks work it loose, and oh boy, little interception there and a feed intended on the left wing side. Colorado regains the zone after getting back onside. They dump it around the boards. Ferraro ferociously back there against MacKinnon. Got it free, and Liljegren cleared it out, but Samuel Girard has puck possession for the Avs back at his own blue line. He's a pretty talented, offensively-minded defenseman, although he has not scored a goal in his last 17 games. Girard fed it forward. Here comes Olofsson down the right across the line, trying to center it in front of a sliding Brent Burns-like human Zamboni move made there by Liljegren to block it. Fed in front, tipped by Colton off of a shot by Malinsky, wide of the goal. This Avalanche line making things happen. Held in for a moment by Girard, fed forward by Celebrini in the direction of a breaking William Eklund, who's just on. They couldn't negotiate contact, and instead Malinsky pivoted, got it up to the red line, and dumped it all the way in. Now he pinches down the right boards, bodied up by Eklund, but he squips away. Back to the point. There's Colton, a shot save. Another save off Nelson on a sterling stop by goaltender Askarov. He got that with his left pad twice. Here's Colton in front. Trouble. Great stop by Askarov. And the Sharks poke it. Can't clear the zone. Askarov's back on his feet. Girard sends over to Malinsky. Top of the point area. He's checked. Throws to the net. Save made. Poked at by Eklund. And the puck will be not out of the zone just yet. Eklund trying to defensive play. Avalanche keep it in. Nelson, another drive. Stick save Askarov. He's almost saying, I don't care what you throw at me. I'm going to stop it all. And the Sharks able to clear.
1: And he is. Time after time, making save after save, getting a little bit of a breather now. There's a little whistle to stop the play. But Askarov under siege, making save after save. And not easy ones either. We're talking one-timers, backdoor, rebounds.
0: No, these are five Bell grade A shots.
1: Unbelievable.
0: Well, they got Sharks were offside at the blue line. That's why they blew the play dead. MacKinnon wins the draw from Ostapchuk. This is a matchup that Colorado wants. Their top line against the Sharks' fourth unit. Dumped in by the Avalanche. Back to get it, Mooka Madulin. Winds it with a backhander on the far boards. Knocked down there by the Sharks' Desharnais and feeds it out of the zone to Ostapchuk. On the right, moving in. Gaudette shoots it toward the net. That's tipped by a defensive stick wide of the goal. Barkley Goodrow, playing in his 400th game as a member of the San Jose Sharks in career game number 704, held it in, fed behind the net by Ostapchuk. And there's Gaudette again trying to grind it out, but he got knocked off the play. And Colorado picks up, and they will push it back to the neutral territory. Ostapchuk slowed it down, but Nichushkin feeds on the left. Here's MacKinnon across the line. Tried to drop it back there for Brent Burns, but the pass was behind him, so he's got to go back to the neutral zone to grab it. Dumps it in, and the teams will make complete changes now as the play goes on. 16 minutes to play, second period. The goal by Arturi Lehkonen from Nichushkin and Makar. That was at 105. After a review, it was upheld. Penalty coming up here. Foot fed toward the net there by Kurashev. Tip just wide by the stick of Wenberg, and the Avalanche tip and get the penalty called against them.
1: Well, that's an unfortunate play. That's a puck battle gone wrong as Kurashev's trying to protect the puck from Makar.
0: And so the penalty is called here, and it's going to be against Philip Kurashev. I think he thought it was going to go up against the Colorado Avalanche, and he's a little bit questioning it, but he takes a seat in the penalty box as he fed the puck out, and it was tipped wide, but the Avalanche never actually touched that puck. And so the penalty called against Kurashev here.
1: Yeah, and another penalty kill here for the Sharks. Huge kill here early in the second.
0: Third power play stepping out for the Avalanche. Face off to the right of Askarov off the draw. It's Graf taking his time. Now skates out of the zone. Moves to his right. He's got Wenberg in the middle. And he just slides it all the way down into the left wing corner of the Avalanche hand. Graf poked it in a little deeper. And now the Avalanche's Makar and MacKinnon will move it out. High sticking the call there against Kurashev. I think that was his beef. He didn't think it was that high. His offside call against the Avalanche breaking up the Sharks' blue line. And I think that probably led to his perplexed look on his face when he went to the box.
1: Yeah, you're right. And great job once again by Graf on the entry. He just has such a good stick defensively. He forces MacKinnon into a tough position who ends up going in offside.
0: So Makar fed that pass on that Avalanche goal, but he gets the secondary assist because the puck hit Nichushkin's stick on the way in and then the scramble. So it's Nichushkin and Makar on Lehkonen's 18th of the year. Power play for Colorado again. Kurashev in the box. Askarov stops the dump in, left it there for his defense. Knocked around the boards by Desharnais. And that's just great body positioning there by Wenberg to make sure the puck got out of the zone in a one-on-one against Taves, and Graf fed it back down the ice. Line change here for the Sharks penalty killers as Makar goes on the rush. He's across the Sharks line, dumps it back behind the San Jose goal. Ferraro reached for it, couldn't get it. Now Ostapchuk at the near side tried to poke it up the boards, and he grinds it out of the zone. That's a really great effort by Zach Ostapchuk. Now Ferraro picks up and clears all the way down.
1: A really good job by Ostapchuk, as you mentioned, just inside the blue line. Battles and battles to get that puck out. Is able to do so.
0: Ostapchuk and Goodrow up front with Mukhamudulin and Liljegren now back on D. Power play here for Colorado for 40 more seconds. They set up in the Shark zone. MacKinnon slides it over to Brent Burns. A cross ice pass goes to Makar. Down low to Gavin Brindley. Back toward the point. It was tipped a little bit by Goodrow, but Burns keeps it in. Fires to Makar, who's in the left wing position in the corner. Back to Burns on the point. The former Shark dishes off to MacKinnon. Walks to the right circle. Throws it back to the slot. Shot right on! And a save made off Brindley by goaltender Askarov. Good job by the Sharks to allow him to see that coming in.
1: Yeah, that's just a nice play. Really hard to defend. You already have a net front guy. MacKinnon gets that pass from Burns, and he walks down the outside, and he knows exactly where Brindley is as he pops out into the open slot and one-times it. Unfortunately, Askarov's up to the task and hits him right in the belly.
0: Well, they'll drop the puck to the left side of Yaroslav Askarov, who has been the star of the show for San Jose. 19 seconds left in the Philip Kurashev penalty. Wenberg will take the faceoff here, and he wins it. Desharnais guns it around the boards, and it's all the way down the ice, and that'll basically do it. Maybe one more rush here for Colorado as Blackwood and Gold to our left for the Avs. Stopped it, left it for Burns, and here comes the Av attack. Lehkonen, who has the goal, comes across with Malinsky, drops it back, Burns, sends it across diagonally to the left wing corner, but Wenberg is there against Jack Drury and knocks the puck down. Angle shot by Lehkonen from the left circle wide as Kurashev's penalty is now over. Kurashev bodied the play away from Burns, and the Sharks get puck possession back. They headman the long feed down the ice, but unfortunately that is going to be icing against San Jose. So at 6:23 of this second period, they'll bring the faceoff all the way back into the Sharks' zone with the Avalanche leading 1-0.
1: Yeah, tough play there by Desharnais, trying to just get that puck to tip in so they can change. Long change, end of a penalty kill. Got a lot of tired guys out there right now.
0: Faceoff dropped. Sharks have it. Desharnais banks it off the right board. Doesn't get out of the zone. Kept in by Colton. He put it off the skates or the stick of Desharnais, and it popped dangerously in front. But Vinny Desharnais came over and won the puck, fed it up the boards, and the Avalanche will get it back, but they don't have anything sustained toward the net. Instead, there's a scrum forward at the near side. Work free. Girard walking from the point toward the slot. Stick handling to his left. He's forced to the outside by Eklund. He turns, throws it across the ice. There's a one-time shot by Parker Kelly. Save made, Askarov. Sharks clear. Is it going to be icing? Eklund's giving the real effort to try to get there, but unfortunately he won't, as Manson got back just enough to make it icing against the Sharks again. And we've got a dangerous situation right now for the faceoff in the Sharks' defensive zone.
1: Yeah, Mario Ferraro and Desharnais have been on the ice, leaning on their stick on the way back to the faceoff dot. I'm sure Ryan Warsawski questioning whether or not he should call a timeout. Don't want to
0: you
1: use
0: can't,
1: it.
0: You can on an icing.
1: Oh, that's right.
0: So, I mean, you probably would love to.
1: Yeah.
0: It'd be nice. Faceoff won by the Sharks. Desharnais again banks it off the right boards. Eklund trying to settle it, can't do it. But now the Sharks will get the line changes. There will be no icing on the play. Now we can call timeout. Avalanche with the puck, and they've had it most of the time. Colorado long feed up the left wing side. Grabbed by Victor Olofsson. Turns away. Checked by Will Smith, but it goes back. Brock Nelson on the left boards against Smith. Sends it across the Sharks' line. Gavin Brindley, left wing corner. Checked there by Klingberg. A little scrum for it. Olofsson and Orloff and Klingberg are all in there alongside Wenberg. They finally make that Celebrini work free, and Will Smith is able to skate out with it. Smith cuts across the ice at the red line, has some space, backhands into Avalanche territory. Celebrini and Smith in there to forecheck, but it just barely gets to Cale Makar. And he stick handles on Smith, throws it across the ice to his partner Taves, and the pass neatly intercepted. Klingberg, Sherwood, behind the back pass. Celebrini the drive, and that's knocked aside. Blackwood and Gold to our left looking on as the Sharks digging for the puck. Sherwood looking a little more comfortable here in the second period with his new line mates in his first game back as a Shark. Now coming back the other way, it is Colorado. They get as far as the red line, and the Sharks slow them down again, forcing a dump in, and Coach Jared Bednar making the line change here. The Sharks have Toffoli on the ice with Celebrini and Eklund at the moment. That means the line change is going to get completed. Dumped in by San Jose. Toffoli went into forecheck, hit his man, came over to the far boards. Michael Misa going into forecheck right now. But the Avalanche clear it out. Could be trouble. Nichushkin coming up the ice. Great reach by Mukko Madulin with that long stick. Knocked it away and stopped the sheer breakaway. Down the right side comes Eklund. Nice pivot. Walking to the slot. In front. Gets the shot away. Stopped by Blackwood and ended up getting deflected wide. Rebound into the left wing corner. Ground out by Toffoli. He wants to go back to Mukko Madulin but can't do it. Came to the slot. Intercepted. Avalanche of a 3-on-2. McKinnon down the right. He's met by Mukko Madulin's check. McKinnon turns away from him on the right board. Sends a backhand pass across the ice. Shot right on. Right there by Burns. Save made by the Sharks goaltender Askarov. Rebound in the left wing corner. McKinnon's got it for Colorado. Back to the point again. Here's Manson moving to his left. Shooting it. It's blocked. Toffoli's got it. And he will just chip it out. He probably would have liked to have rushed the puck up the ice there. They needed a change in the long change period.
1: Yeah, good job by him just protecting his position and putting it out to the neutral zone.
0: Here comes Colorado right back into the San Jose zone. In the offensive end, Barkley Goodrow almost cleared it out, couldn't quite get it. Now Parker Kelly protecting the puck from him, turning on the boards, feeding it in the slot, burns the shot on net, and another nice calm save by Yaroslav Askarov. And behind him, Jack Drury doing a little pushing and shoving with Barkley Goodrow. And that is going to get broken up by the linesman as the Sharks not wanting to allow Colorado to put that much pressure in that goalie crease.
1: Yeah, and I could see, if you could read lips from Goodrow, he's asking Drury, is that something you really want? Like, let's move away from the, let's go over to the corner and handle this. I don't think that's what Drury really wanted in that situation.
0: Obviously not, as we have a stoppage of play with 9:35 gone by in the second. It's a 1-0 Colorado lead. You're listening to the San Jose Sharks Audio Network. Welcome to San Jose Sharks Back to the Tank on Thursday, February 26th at 7 p.m. against Calgary for our Black Excellence Celebration Game. Celebrate the powerful legacy and vibrant future of Black culture through music, art, and community. How do you do that? Well, grab your tickets right now at sjsharks.com/tickets. Avalanche lead 1-0 on the goal by Arturi Lehkonen, his 18th from Nichushkin and Makar at 1:05 on the play that was reviewed but later upheld. Off the faceoff, Colorado's Burns shooting it toward the goal, and it pinballs off a couple of skates. San Jose trying to control, but Ross Colton kept it in. To Manson, out of Burns, left point, pivoting, moving down the wing, shooting it, firing it wide from the left circle. And it goes all the way back into the Colorado end, and the Sharks see that as good as a change. Graf tips a pass now by the Avalanche. Manson gets it back, though, and lifts it over the four checkers. And back inside San Jose territory, Klingberg combines with Graff to send it back to the Colorado end. It ends up on net, easily sticked aside by Mackenzie Blackwood. Are the Sharks doing better in forechecking here this period?
1: Not really.
0: It's the same problem. Colorado's got all the possession. Nelson now far side. Tried to center it in front. Celebrini, nice play. And the pass intended for Taylor McCarr. And it'll be pushed back out to the Avalanche blue line. I was hoping you'd say yes, but I had a feeling you were going to say no. Right now, the Sharks move out. Three-man attack. Here comes across the line. Celebrini looking for the play. Knocked down as he slides into the goaltender Blackwood. Off comes the net from the mooring. And we get the whistle on the play. And we have what looks like a penalty coming up to the Colorado Avalanche at this point. A two-minute hooking penalty. And that was drawn by Macklin Celebrini as he

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1: Ranked number 2 in the NHL, make that the penalty kill, while their power play has just really struggled this year for whatever reason. Right now, the Sharks dump into the offensive zone. Smith in there along with Toffoli trying to jam at it. Eklund tried to work it loose and get it back to the point. Now it slid back to the point, and on the right side, here's Wennberg. He faked the drop. Now he tried to stick handle, but that was Jack Drury, pretty effective force out of the zone. Wennberg gets it back, leads Celebrini. Zone entry down the left, crosses the line, dropped it back. Wennberg on the point, cross ice Smith, now back to Wennberg. Sharks have a different configuration on this power play here in the second. Now Toffoli spins it around behind the net, near boards, left wing half side, taken by Celebrini. Exchanges with Toffoli, moves to the middle of the point area. Wennberg, oh boy, put it off the skate of Toffoli, but he sent it across the ice. Actually, that's Toffoli in the left corner getting it from Smith, who made that play off his stick and skate. And Celebrini kept it in the zone brilliantly by tipping the puck in the air. But a pass now by Toffoli is off the mark and make that Colorado able to clear.
2: Yeah, Colorado went to school, obviously. The fact that the San Jose Sharks had five forwards, they're a lot more aggressive at the blue line.
1: All right. Here come the Sharks back in. Across the line, Klingberg. Now it's Orloff moving in, throwing it toward the net. It has hit the pad of Blackwood. He was looking for a shot pass to play off the pad there, but nothing doing. Avalanche cleared it. Askarov sent it ahead. Misa on the left fed it to Orloff. Drop pass for Misa. He stick handles into the left corner, but then overskated the puck as he tried to exchange there behind the net. In front of the goal. By himself. Shot toward the net by Kurashev. Wide. Rebound kept in. Fed all the way back to the point. Keeper Sherwood keeps it in barely, but no, he turns, and it's checked away there all the way down the ice. That was Bartikoff out of the penalty box doing that, and so the Sharks have to regain. A long feed by Klingberg is too far for everybody, but there won't be any icing, really, as it bounced on a stick. So the Avalanche back to get it now, and the Sharks try to get a forecheck going again. Fed out, though, by Colorado all the way down, and Askarov will be in goal to our right. Makes the stick save, tipped it off to the right, and Liljegren and Ostapchuk feed it forward. At the Avalanche line, Malinsky stepped up on Gaudette, but Adam Gaudette gets it deep. Malinsky behind the goal line, body checked there by Ostapchuk, who fires it back up to the right point. Liljegren cross ice, Ferraro, wrist shot toward the goal, off the skate of the man in front in Barkley Goodrow, and the puck dribbled wide. Rebound picked back up, and now it's Girard, feeds to center, down the left. Here's MacKinnon moving in on the left wing side, shoots one, stick save made by Askarov. Rebound behind the goal line, it's MacKinnon with it again. Handling the puck, flicking near side to a backskating Girard. Hands off on the right wing half boards. MacKinnon spins counterclockwise. Now spins away from a man, Ferraro, who's trying to stay with him. Coming over to provide support is Olofsson. Gets it back. MacKinnon centering attempt. That's intercepted and angled off the boards by Ostapchuk. But unfortunately, this goes all the way down, and that will be icing against San Jose.
2: I think they defended that well. You got Ostapchuk out there against the MacKinnon line, and they kept him to the outside. Ferraro did a really good job as well, and unfortunately, they ended up icing it. Hopefully, they have enough gas in the tank to get this puck out. They look pretty tired, though.
1: Is it my imagination, or that's not the first time that Ostapchuk's been out against this top line? Happened in the first period, too, and they did a good job. Off the draw. Here's Devon Taves, smoothly skating into the left boards. Back to Nichushkin for a shot, blocked by the Sharks. Now it's taken back by Gaudette. Feeds on the right wing, looking for Goodrow, but stepping up there with a nice play. Just because of his great skating ability, there was Cale Makar, and that stopped the Sharks' rush into the offensive end. Makar ends up with the puck, feeds it forward. Mukko Madulin stopped that pass intended for Brindley, and now Sherwood is back to get it in the Sharks' end. San Jose puts it out of the zone, all the way down, off a stick. Will it be icing? Yes, it will be, against the San Jose Sharks. So, right now we've got Mukko Madulin playing the left side of the defense tonight, alongside Vinny Desharnais, with Sam Dickinson sitting out and watching from our vantage point up here in the press box. Right now, Celebrini is on the ice with Smith and Sherwood. They haven't been out there all that long.
2: Yeah, they're fine.
1: Jack Drury against Celebrini on the faceoff. Puck dropped. Where is it? On the far boards. Sherwood applies the check, kept in. Here comes the shot. It was taken there by Sam Malinsky, but it was deflected wide. Mukko Madulin bats

0: down with DeHarnay's help. Vinny sends it forward out of the zone, grabbing it Will Smith, firing it off to the left. Macklin Celebrini giving chase. He's going to get it, but back to get there with him was Parker Kelly. So no real puck control by the Sharks. Smith again pokes it free. Will Smith trying to get control, but Malinsky does an effective job. Now the pass blocked off the skate of Celebrini. Gets it back from Smith. Now he's looking for Smith in the slot, but it's off a stick. Sent off the left boards there by Tyler Toffoli. Falling down, Girard feeds it up the right boards, and he barely got it out with Kividanta's help. And the Avalanche backhand to the Sharks line and dump one in, and they will get a line change, and the Sharks are looking to do the same thing. Orloff and DeHarnay out defensively. Here's Orloff leading it up the middle. And unfortunately, Eklund making the move inside the zone, lost it. Three-on-one developing here. Eklund getting back to make it three-on-two. It's fed to the front of the net. MacKinnon took it, turns, shoot, score! Lehkonen gets the pass from MacKinnon on a three-on-one break that it looked like the Sharks had stopped. Eklund tried to get back in time to make it a three-on-two. The first opportunity did not go in, but circling, MacKinnon on the left circle, fed it across the ice, and right there was Arturi Lehkonen to get his second goal of the game, end of the period, his 19th of the season, to make it 2-0 Colorado.
1: Yeah, we talked about managing that puck, and it's really unfortunate because it was an offensive play that was created, and William Eklund had the puck inside the offensive zone, unfortunately turned it over while the D was already caught a little bit deeper, created a little mini three-on-one. And a real tremendous pass by MacKinnon. And Lehkonen makes no mistake.
0: That is Nathan McKinnon's 700th career assist. So he hits his milestone with a brilliant feed. Arturi Lehkonen with a pair of goals, and it is 2-0 Avalanche. Dumped into the offensive zone, and here's a shot by Wennberg, deflected wide. Graf left corner trying to dig it free, looking for Wennberg at the near side, but it gets beyond his reach, and it's all the way back to the Sharks line, and Liljegren is over to the near side boards to go one-on-one against Colton. Liljegren did a good job in slowing it down at least, and now Ferraro pokes it out of the zone. Good effort. Back at center ice, Kurashev tried to turn and get it back to a breaking Ferraro down the right wing, but it was knocked away from him. And so Colorado shoots it back into the Sharks zone. Jared Bednar changes on the fly here as Liljegren feeds it ahead. Kurashev, nice pass right to the middle on the tape of Graf. He's across the line, being back-checked by Taylor Makar. So he dumps it into the right corner of the Avalanche zone. And Ostapchuk was in there, but it's a pretty effective job there by the Avalanche defenders. They couldn't clear, though. Goodrow shot right on. Save made. Ostapchuk on the rebound had his stick tied up there by Taves. Now Ostapchuk gets it on the right board. Centers in front. Tipped on goal. That's a big save by Blackwood. And he'll cover up.
1: Two great pinches by the Sharks D. One was Mukhamudulin on the strong side, and then right away on the other side, DeHarnay. And this fourth line has created a couple great opportunities, being intentional about getting that puck to the net.
0: A break in the action. Tonight's broadcast is coming to you from Ball Arena in Denver. 2:56 to go in the second period. The score, the Avalanche 2, the Sharks nothing. This is the San Jose Sharks Audio Network. Well, the Avalanche thinking maybe they scored a third, they gave up a goal here. The Sharks kind of arguing it a bit, but it does not appear that they're going to review it. Or maybe they are reviewing it right now. The Sharks had a chance to score there with a tip in front of the net on a very solid shift.
1: You know what? Look at the hand of Gaudet over to the...
0: His hand's up.
1: His hand's up.
0: It looks like it's across the line.
1: The puck was across the line.
0: So maybe the Sharks are going to get credit for a goal here. Referee Corey Sivret having a look.
1: That puck was in the net. I'd like to see them explain this one.
0: Well, the call on the ice is no goal.
1: Right, but Toronto must have called.
0: They must have. Because it was a very close play, and basically that little dent in Blackwood's pad is exactly where the puck was, and that was across the goal line.
1: But look, we got a pretty good view of from in front of the net. The puck was in the net. Look at that.
0: It's in the net from our view of what we're looking at on a video replay. Ryan Warsawski looking up and thinking. They continue this official review. This is the second official review we've had of this game.
1: This is a goal. I'd like to see them say this is not a goal.
0: Here we come. Let's get the call.
2: Upon further review, the call on the ice stands. There's no goal.
0: Oh, man. Ryan Warsawski can't believe it. He can't believe it. He cannot believe it. No goal. And our view, it was in the net. So it stays 2-0 Colorado. Here come the Avalanche moving back into the Shark zone. That's one we'll talk about for a while. Rebound picked back up, and here's keeper Sherwood moving right to left. He backhands into Avalanche territory. Back to get it there, the Avs defense. They whip it around the boards, not out. Kept in by Orloff. Celebrini, left wing, centering attempt right toward the goal. Sherwood was there, couldn't get it. Now Orloff, the blast. That's deflected away. That could have been dangerous, that shot. Cleared back at center ice. Malinsky down the wing. Just signed a contract extension. Rebound goes in. A nice pass to the slot. Save made. Another save. First against Kivitanta, then against Parker Kelly. Yaroslav Askarov continuing his heroics in the second period to keep the score 2-0 Colorado. And a grind into the right wing corner now. Work free. McKinnon trying to reach for it. Just got his 700th career assist. Fed it back to the point. Burns the drive. Save made. And covered up by Askarov.
1: Well, a really good job by Askarov once again. And when McKinnon gets those legs turning around the outside, he is so dangerous. And that just opens up so much ice. And, of course, Burns moves to the middle of the ice. You know him. He doesn't like to dust it off. He's going to get that wrister through, and he does that.
0: Faceoff coming up to the left side of Yaroslav Askarov. McKinnon, Nichushkin, Lekkonen. They provided all of the offense for Colorado. Both goals by Lekkonen. Nathan McKinnon getting his 700th career assist on the second one. Centering attempt there by McKinnon. Lekkonen going for the hat trick as he got loose on Ferraro, but he pushed it wide of the goal. Left wing corner, Ferraro wins the battle with Lekkonen. Fed forward, and Kurashev's on it. The hero of the November 1st game in San Jose against this team. Knocked it forward, got it across the line, but unfortunately doesn't stay there long. Again, the Sharks not establishing much in the offensive zone here.
1: Yeah. I think the neutral zone forecheck for the Colorado Avalanche is so strong. They skate so well, and they force you into bad ice, and you end up having to chip it with no support, and then they come out cleanly.
0: Desharnais pinched and hit his man Manson far side of the ice, but play will continue. Meantime, back inside Sharks territory, here's Mukha Madulin moving out of the territory. He gets to the red line, shoots in. Taves back to get it behind the goal line. Got it around the forechecking Misa, but Misa back-checking, gets a piece of the puck and gets control in the final minute of the second period. Mukha Madulin back at his own line, knocked it forward. Toffoli couldn't get it twice. And so instead, Mukha Madulin steps up to the red line and gets a little piece of the play. Knocked it away from Olofsson there, and Eklund on the far side of the ice pushed it off the boards and got it in deep. Misa forechecking, getting it loose to Toffoli. Worked it free, but he pushed it a little too far for himself to get. Eklund gets over there and grabs the puck. Spins it around, but this is all on the outside. Desharnais keeps in. Toffoli spins it around the boards. And Eklund trying to make something happen against Olofsson. Fights for it. Olofsson wins that battle. Down goes Eklund. And with 18 seconds left in the period, the Avalanche clear to the Sharks' line. Desharnais gets there just ahead of Colton. Turns. Throws it forward, up to the Avalanche line, off the skate of Misa. Mukha Madulin, with 7 seconds left, will just dump it in from the red line. And that is how the second period is going to come to an end here in Colorado. So the horn sounds, and you said it, the Colorado Avalanche absolutely amazing in the second period. They scored twice again tonight.
1: Yeah, and it really is. They have a plus 29 differential, and it's their best period, in fact, outscoring their opponents now 76-47. In the second period this season.
0: Meanwhile, close but no cigar for the San Jose Sharks. They really didn't establish much chance in the offensive zone. They did some good things defensively, and of course, Askarov has been their best player. Shot 17-7 in favor of Colorado in the second period. Totals for the game thus far, the Avalanche have 32 shots on goal after 40 minutes, and the Sharks only have 12. Stand by, we got more coming up. The score 2-0 Colorado with the end of two on the San Jose Sharks Audio Network.
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0: End of the second period here in Denver, Colorado at Ball Arena. I'm Dan Rusinowski along with Jamal Mayers. The San Jose Sharks trail by the score of 2-0. Nathan McKinnon has picked up his 700th career assist. Arturi Lekkonen, his left winger, has both goals for Colorado, his 18th and 19th goals of the season. There have been two reviews of goals, the first one by Lekkonen. It entered the net in a legal fashion with no goaltender interference. And the second one, it was determined that the play had been blown dead before Adam Gaudette made some contact on the puck and got it across the goal line. Shots on goal after 40 minutes of action. The Avalanche have 32 shots on goal, and the Sharks only have 12. Those are some of the numbers.
3: 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We're connecting you to more than 30 years of Sharks hockey. Let's go beyond the numbers.
0: Well, we go beyond the numbers here in Denver with a little talk with Mackenzie Blackwood about a couple of topics. Number one, topic A, is he surprised in any way that Macklin Celebrini is doing so well?
4: Surprised? No. I mean, this kid's unbelievable, but, like, I guess maybe a little bit impressive, like, how early he's doing it. Like, I knew he was going to be so good. I didn't know he was going to do it, like, this year. Like, he's, like, a top player in this game, right?
0: That's Mackenzie Blackwood of the Colorado Avalanche talking about his old teammate from last season, the Sharks, Macklin Celebrini. But more closer to home, he talked also about Yaroslav Askarov. And he was asked this morning if he gave Askarov any advice about becoming a goaltender in the NHL.
4: I don't think I said one thing in particular, but when he came in, like, I remember what it was like when I was younger too. And like, the thing I tried to just like get across to him was, like, you're going to make mistakes. It's just all about, like, how you handle it. And, you know, you want to have fun when you come to the rink every day, because if you're not having fun, it's not going to be good. Like, you gotta come in and enjoy what you do. You gotta work hard, but you also gotta enjoy it. So, like, a lot of times the kids get too, like, hyper fixated on, like, results and they forget about the process. So I just wanted him to, you know, enjoy his time and work and have a good little relationship there.
0: Well, one thing's for certain, Askarov has a big personality and enjoys himself, and Blackwood knows that.
4: Right away. That's why I love him. Like, he's showing his, wore his heart on his sleeve, you know. Like, he's got a lot to say, and he's a funny guy, and, you know, we got along really well.
0: But also, there's a process by which young goaltenders mature, and it wasn't that long ago that Mackenzie Blackwood was that same player, and he talked about that.
4: You get too hyper-fixated on the good and the bad, right? Like, you're like, you don't really ride the even feel as good as you should as you get older, right? So, you know, like, it's harder to rebound from stuff, and, you know, you get a little bit too high on the highs and too low on the lows. Maybe you don't show it, but you feel it a little bit, whereas now it's, like, it's easy to just go about your business, right?
0: That's it. Go about your business. That's what Yaroslav Askarov is doing tonight. Experience the game like never before with insights and stats calculated by SAP. We connect you to 30-plus years of Sharks hockey by going beyond the numbers. And our thanks to Mackenzie Blackwood, former Shark, for stepping in with that little session about goaltending. Right now, we've got the teams on the ice ready to go for the third period here at Ball Arena in Denver. And the Sharks down 2-0. Only needs one break, Jamal Mayers, and they're right back in it.
1: Well, that's a great point, and that's like what you'd be talking about in between the second and third is just that point. Is that we don't have to get it all back in the first 5 minutes. We get one in the first 10 minutes, and then we've made this a hockey game. Continue to defend well. Let's get pucks behind their D. Let's be a little bit cleaner in the neutral zone to get our forecheck game going.
0: Let's not forget that the Avalanche are 0-2-1 in their last three home games, so you put one goal into the net, you're planting some seeds of doubt into a team that is not really fragile, but it's a team that's had some things happen to it, and they want the team to say, oh no, not again. Because when you say that, not again usually happens. Underway in the third period with the faceoff, Brent Burns leads it up ice. Here comes Joel Kiviranta into the Sharks zone, twisting and turning on the left wing boards, guns it back behind the Sharks net, but Orloff and Klingberg pick up. Klingberg's pass is onto the stick of Wenberg, and here he comes. Moving left to right, Wenberg stick handles across the line, pivots, turns to his right, across the line to the corner, back to the point, shot, score! Timothy Liljegren from the point, put it off a stick. Man in front was Kurashev setting up, and the Sharks are on the board, and they get that goal they desperately needed with Tim Liljegren firing the Wenberg pass toward the goal to make it 2-1.
1: Yeah, this play's created all through the neutral zone, and we talked about it, the entries, a really good job by Wenberg, and this puck goes off of the stick of Clark, or Kelly rather, and fooled completely Blackwood by this shot, but unbelievable job on the entry by Wenberg, who finds Liljegren coming in late, who wires the one-timer, and you do the right things, you get a fortuitous bounce.
0: Well, that certainly was a good one, and again, Kurashev was in front, causing a little bit of chaos, but Kelly put his stick out, and that shot by Liljegren was off that stick and in And so Liljegren sees a 60-game goalless drought come to an end. His last goal was scored March the 4th in Buffalo. But now the Sharks come right back in to try to tie the score, but they get the shot toward the net, and Mackenzie Blackwood will shut the door and take control of the game by hanging on. But that's a big, big play. Liljegren, his first of the season from Wenberg and Klingberg, and the time of that, 43 seconds. Make that 42 seconds of period number three.
1: And a nice opportunity here for the Sharks. Now back in this hockey game.
0: Face off, left side to Blackwood. Sharks forecheck a little bit, but the Avalanche pick up. And Girard spun off the play, fit it forward. Uh-oh, here comes Colton. Mini two on one, heading toward the net. Shot, great split save by Askarov. He's down on his stomach. The puck is in the far corner, and the Sharks able to lift one out. So Askarov is just inspiring this team.
1: He is, and I like the way that Ferraro played that play as well. He got beat a little bit, but he made it difficult on that two-on-one.
0: Askarov pokes to the corner. Wide open in front of the net was Colton, but the puck bounced off his stick. Kept in by Girard. Feeds behind the goal line. Wow, Askarov came out of the goal, and it bounced out in front, but there was Desharnais to chop at it, and he lifted it out. Looked like Desharnais got chopped a bit by Colton, and he took a swing at him on his way back to the bench. No call on the play, and here comes Colorado with MacKinnon moving in. Shot, that's off of the stick. Why? Again, Mooka Madulin and Desharnais doing the job in front of MacKinnon. Angled forward by Desharnais, poked ahead by Eklund. Down the right, two-on-one. Here's Misa moving in, trying to stick handle around the knee, and his backhand pass intended for Toffoli in front was blocked by a sliding Brent Burns. How many times have we seen that happen?
1: Yeah, smart Brent Burns knows and goes to, you know, real nice play by Misa. Unfortunately, Burns is able to block that away.
0: Good idea for sure by Misa, and you can see him thinking on the ice, which is something that is very rare for an 18-year-old.
1: It's just a smart play. Pulled the puck to his backhand, which is the right play to do.
0: Right now, Nichushkin moves down the right side of the ice into the shark zone for Colorado. Stick handles from the top of the circle. Shot. Juggled a bit, but saved there by Askarov. And down on his knees, he hangs onto it. It is a 2-1 game. Timothy Liljegren, his first goal of the season, ending a 60-game goalless drought at 43 seconds, officially in period number three from Wenberg and Klingberg. It is the Avalanche 2 and the Sharks 1.
1: Oh, great opportunity here for the Sharks. Right back in this game.
0: They get the puck dropped to the left side of Askarov. Bartikoff is out there for Colorado. And off the draw, Ostapchuk lost it. Taves shoots it, deflected just wide of Askarov. Kept in by the Avalanche. Klingberg back defensively, poked at, knocked away by Desharnais. Fed forward, but not out of the zone as one of the Sharks fell down. And here comes the shot from the left wing side. It was knocked aside there by Askarov's glove hand off of Taylor Makar. And the Sharks will ice the puck as a result of this. Again, another dangerous defensive zone faceoff coming in as this line kind of at the end of its turn. But it's Ostapchuk staying out there with Goodrow and Gaudette. And on defense, a combination of Klingberg and Desharnais. Only 2:55 gone by in the third. The Sharks down 2-1. Off the draw, Sharks win it. That's a big faceoff win. Klingberg dishes off to Gaudette, gets to the red line, backhands it all the way down, and the Sharks make the line change. Moving in, Barkley Goodrow bumps his man, Kale Makar. And Makar got it around him, gets the play back as Wenberg's line is stepping on the ice. Wenberg, Graf out there already, and Kurashev joining him on the left. Here comes Colton down the left side, always dangerous, gets across the line and gets the backhand shot away. That was a dangerous opportunity as he takes the backhand from about 30 feet out, but a good glove stop by Askarov.
1: Yeah, it was. And that's one thing about Askarov. When he's sharp, he is certainly focused on his toes with intention, and that's a really tricky backhand. Paying attention there, and he's on top of his game, on top of the crease, making those, you know, saves look easy.
0: Now, he does that when he's on top of his game, that's for sure. So we have a faceoff coming up inside the Shark Zone once again. Avalanche lead it by the score of 2-1. Colorado with two goals in the second period, and the Sharks with one here in the third. There's plenty of time left. 16:30 to go in the third. Kurashev just stole the puck away. He's breaking down the left wing. Semi-breakaway. Kurashev waits. He shoots. He scores! Filip Kurashev just tied the game. He stole the puck away from the defense. He moved down the left wing on a semi-breakaway. He deked the puck and got it by Blackwood, and the Sharks have tied the game 2-2.
1: And a really unselfish play by Colin Graf. He noticed how much speed Kurashev had. So what did he do? He positioned himself in front of the defenseman Malinsky to not allow him to interfere with that play and allow him, allow Kuroshev to skate in freely.
0: Wow, that's a great observation. And again, Graf putting himself right in front, almost getting an interference kind of a play, perfect kind of a pick.
1: It was, and I think that there was a question whether or not it was a 2-on-0, and he made the unselfish decision to get in the way of Malinsky and not allow him to cut Kuroshev off.
0: That should be an unassisted goal for Filip Kuroshev, unless they are a little bit generous with the official scores. Number 7 on the season for Filip Kuroshev, and it's his third goal against Colorado this year. Avalanche move back in. This game is tied 2-2. It's a different game entirely. And Askarov makes another stick stop as the Avalanche get the zone entry, but Parker Kelly's drive was turned away. Burns on the point, shoots toward the net. Deflected wide. Rebound on the left wing board. Celebrini defending on the play. Now coming over to the near boards to help out is Klingberg. Klingberg and Celebrini fighting Manson for the puck. Now Celebrini knocking his man Kiviranta off the play. And here comes Will Smith down the right. He looks for his man. Orlov breaking in, but the pass knocked away by Kelly. Unfortunate. Kelly back the other way now. Makes a stick handling move across the line. Shoots one. Blocker board saved by Askarov. So calmly made. Rebound far boards. McKinnon fights for it. Checked by the men. Sent back to the point. Here's Taves to the net. That was a dangerous opportunity. It was blocked by Askarov. And with Nichushkin in front trying to get the backhander away, it was blocked behind by the defense. Nichushkin far corner. Went back to Kale Makar on the point. Shot to the net. Boy, there's all kinds of chaos in front of Askarov, and he's unbothered and unperturbed by all of it. McKinnon fires it back to a backskating Makar. Screenshot blocked. Sherwood runs into Makar, but he went down. Makar had to go back to center ice, though, and so Sherwood did his job.
1: Heck of an effort by Sherwood to get that puck out.
0: Now the Sharks steal. Toffoli flicks it across the Avalanche line and gets it in deep. The Sharks complete their line change, and they get the rest of the Misa line out there. Misa, Eklund, and Toffoli. Here comes Nichushkin to center. Tried to dump it in. Knocked back by the San Jose defense. Desharnais now playing with Ferraro. Knocks it forward. And it'll be tipped by Toffoli down the ice. No icing. Misa in forechecking, but Malinsky spins away from it. I think that might be where Misa wants to body check him, but it doesn't happen. But Misa gets it back, pokes it across the line to Toffoli, looks for the return feed. He's in front of the net, and it bounced on him. Oh, too bad. Kept in by the Sharks. Misa in the right corner, left corner. Back behind the goal line with Eklund. Misa worked it free, turned away from a check, coming in, trying to pinch there was the Sharks player Ferraro. It was knocked away and fed back out. Nice job by Gaudette to get back to back up the D there.
1: Yeah, the D are being super aggressive, but they can't do that unless, as you mentioned, there's a third guy being high and responsible.
0: So now it's 2-2. We're in the third. 6 minutes and 5 seconds gone by. The Avalanche slowing things down here for a second as if they seem stunned by what's occurred. Here's Manson out of his zone, moving right to left. Got to the red line. Puts it off the boards. Gets it deep. Back to get it. Liljegren, who's got a goal tonight. Burns stole it. Kept it in. Behind the back pass here by Drury to the point. Here comes the shot. Calm stick save off Manson. And covered by Askarov.
1: Really good job by Askarov. Once again, no rebounds. No second chance. No third chance. Doing a great job. In front of him are the D, keeping everybody away. But Askarov getting the whistle.
0: A break in the action. 6 minutes, 24 seconds gone by in the third period. This broadcast is coming to you from Ball Arena in Denver, where the Sharks have fought back to tie the game 2-2. This is the San Jose Sharks Audio Network. The countdown is on. We are less than 50 days away from Selection Sunday. Don't miss your chance to witness the thrill of the 2026 D1 Men's Basketball West Regional live in San Jose on March 26 and March 28. Tickets are available right now at sapcenter.com/NCAA. Off the faceoff, Kale Makar is forced to go back all the way to his own blue line by good pressure from Filip Kuroshev. It was a great goal to tie the game 2-2. Sharks getting it back in the neutral zone. Desharnais playing alongside Ferraro here in the third as they poke it forward and fed ahead to the blue line of the Avalanche. Taves fires it up the left side, tipped by McKinnon. He's a little frustrated as the zone entry there for Colorado was stifled and offside is called against Colorado.
1: Yeah, the Sharks' defense have been extremely aggressive, which you have to do when you're down, but I think it's really disrupted the Colorado Avalanche. And they can only do this, and I cannot stress this enough, if there's a third guy high, but the Sharks have done a really good job of being responsible to allow the D to be aggressive.
0: Notice we've got Klingberg back out there with Orlov now. A couple of times Desharnais got out there. But off the face-off, it's in the zone. Sharks territory. Orloff fell down, but Klingberg behind the net gets body checked hard. Now Sherwood knocked off the puck on a good pinch by Manson, who backhands behind the San Jose net. This has been a line that's been very good for Colorado. Burns on the point, shot blocked. Turnaround play. Drury the shot. Save made by Askarov. Sharks have got to get to the rebound here. They feed it forward. And Sherwood goes to Celebrini and off the boards for Smith. Semi-break down the left wing side. Moves in. Shoots one. Up high. Save made. And it's juggled a little bit but kept in front of him there by Blackwood. And he falls on it to hang on with Sherwood at the doorstep. And now he's getting a little bit of a push there from Brent Burns and is getting separated. Manson also stepping in. And Sherwood yelling in the direction of Josh Manson. And the linesmen keep them separated.
1: Oh, that's the bite that you want from Sherwood. This is the pushback that they needed. But let's talk about hockey IQ and the presence of mind of Macklin Celebrini, noticing that his line mate, Will Smith, had a step on the defense. He couldn't get it directly to him, so instead of passing and forcing that pass, he makes an indirect pass off the boards so that Will's able to keep his speed and beat his defenseman.
0: Yeah, that was a brilliant play. And that's the thing he's doing at full speed at 19 that just boggles your mind.
1: Yeah, you talk about hockey sense and you talk about hockey awareness, and you know, he has it in spades.
0: Face off to the right side of Blackwood. 2-2 the score here in the third. Mises out there, loses the draw, but he's going to get the puck back behind the net. Centers it out in front. Tried to get it to Toffoli, but it was knocked away by Colton. Sharks get 2D back. Here's Colton, veering to his left across the San Jose line. Liljegren stepping up to him, but he sends it around the boards. It comes back toward the point, but the Sharks got just enough of a stick on it to tip it out of the zone. Sent back the other way by Colorado. Askarov makes the play behind the net. Almost banked it off the defense out in front, but he got it there to Liljegren, who feeds it out. Always an adventure with Yaroslav, as it's dumped in now by Toffoli. He can't help but laugh.
1: I mean, unbelievable.
0: Celebrini is back out there with Sherwood as the Avalanche shoot one down the ice into the San Jose territory. Klingberg is back to gain control, and he slides it over to his partner, Dmitry Orlov. A lead on the right for a breaking Celebrini. Crosses the line, dishes back. Here comes a one-time shot by Smith. That is blocked in front by Colorado. Makar loses on the check to Sherwood. Great defensive play. Sherwood gains the offensive zone. Banks it off the boards to Celebrini. He's bodied into the boards there hard, but Celebrini gets it around near side. It's held in by Orlov. The Sharks keep the pressure on. Celebrini behind the net, trying to center it. Here's Sherwood. The shot! Shoulder save by Blackwood as Kiefer Sherwood doing it all there near the end. Sharks changing players, getting back Graf, but a back checking. Celebrini stole the puck. Celebrini's got it. Moves across the blue line. Fans screaming for a penalty against Macklin. It's not called. Graf put it off the defense. It deflected right onto Blackwood. He made the stop and now left it there for the defense to settle it behind their own net. Graf four checks, but here comes Manson. 2-2 the score. Sharks have evened it up here in Denver. Down the left wing side comes the Avalanche third line. Parker Kelly moving in. Kividanta behind the goal line with Kelly. Centering feed. Drury pickpocketed by Graf, but the Sharks can't quite clear it out. Nice effort by Burns to keep it in. Burns, he skates back behind the Sharks' net. Centering attempt. That's blocked by Mario Ferraro. But Burns on the right wing side has it for Colorado. Sends behind the San Jose goal line. Good defense there by the Sharks. Would it be surprising to know that the player who just did that was Alex Wenberg? Just a nice defensive play there.
1: Yeah, smart play keeping him to the outside. And the hockey's getting heavier and the Sharks are answering the bell.
0: They make another line change. Ostapchuk's line is back out there for San Jose against Brock Nelson, Victor Olofsson, and Ross Colton. Colton, a big body hit behind the net there against the Sharks' Ostapchuk, but it comes back to center. And turning there, Gaudette just shoots one in. It actually went to the front of the goal and was sticked aside by Blackwood. 9:50 remaining in the game. It's 2-2. Play in the neutral zone. Colorado trying to push back. On the far boards, Desharnais slides up and forced the play back to the Colorado line. Little contact there with Barkley Goodrow knocking down Olofsson. Play continues, and the Avalanche from the red line shoot one in. Askarov makes the stick stop behind his net, and both teams starting to make line changes. There's a long feed up the left side for Eklund. He's interfered with just a little bit, but not enough to get a penalty there by Taves. So it's knocked back the other way, and reaching for it here at the right wing side is Toffoli finishing his check. Misa, Toffoli, and Eklund trying to poke at it. It's loose inside the offensive end for San Jose, but Colorado's D is back to control. Makar and Taves getting a lot of ice time here in the third. Will push it forward. Devon Taves in this 2-2 game, moving up the left boards. Up to the Sharks line, great back check by Misa. Intercepts his little drop pass, and exiting the zone is Orlov to get almost to the red line. A lead pass a little too far for Toffoli. Avalanche recovered off the right boards, and this is time for a line change. A complete set of five fresh skaters coming on for San Jose. It's the Celebrini line up front. It's Ferraro and Liljegren on D. Here comes Kiviranta moving into the shark zone. Put it off the left boards. Intercepted by Celebrini. Poked out to center ice by Sherwood. And it goes into the Colorado zone, but the Avalanche will tick it back. Sharks, you got to settle it down just a little bit here. As Will Smith protecting the puck, angling it off the left wing boards. Got it out to Celebrini, who stick handles up to the blue line. Macklin turns away from a check, now spins to his right, leads to Smith in the corner, centering feet, and it's Graf tipping it, and he just missed. Graf gets it back. Here comes the shot off the goalpost for Celebrini. Delayed penalty here coming up against Colorado. And the Avalanche, Burns touches up. It's going to be a tripping penalty. San Jose has fought back to tie this game 2-2, and now we got a power play upcoming, and it looks like Brent Burns might be taking the call. Nope, it's going to be against the Sharks. Wow, they're giving it to Celebrini.
1: Two separate penalties.
0: Are they giving him embellishment?
1: No, Brent Burns for tripping and Macklin for slashing because it broke Burns' stick.
0: Got it. The technology penalty. Didn't see that. So Celebrini gets 2 minutes for slashing. Burns the initial penalty. That was the tripping call at 11:40. Make that 11:50. Of this third period. 2-2 the score. What a game we've got. Breaking the action on the Sharks Audio Network. Well, we've had lots of action here in the third period in Denver. The Sharks were down 2-0 at the end of two. They got 1:43 seconds in. Liljegren, his first from Wennberg and Klingberg. And then Philip Kurashev, an unassisted goal with some kudos to Colin Graf for the way he played it at 3:34 to tie the game 2-2. And now we've got dual penalties. Burns for tripping, Celebrini for slashing. And that is at 11:50 of the third period. So 4-on-4 here. This is dangerous for Colorado as McKinnon moves in, shoots toward the net. Save made, Askarov. Rebound. Good job by the defense. Klingberg knocked it away there for no rebound. Back the other way come the Sharks. A lead pass. Wennberg moving in. Here comes the shot. Oh, too bad. Orlov didn't get all of it on a mini 2-on-1.
1: Yeah, really nice play by Kiefer Sherwood starting that indirect play to Wennberg. And then a nice job by Orlov jumping up in the play.
0: Right now, Eklund's forechecking. Taves back to get it there in this 4-on-4 situation with Makar. Devon Taves moves to center, veers to his right, makes the move, gets by Misa, cuts into the zone, turns away from Liljegren in the right corner, slides it back, held in McKinnon, now to Nichushkin on the right wing halfboards. Back here, Manson, shot, score! So Nichushkin gets it back to Manson. And Josh Manson gets his fifth goal of the year to make it 3-2 Colorado. 12 minutes and 44 seconds gone by in the third period.
1: Yeah, a little bit of an interchange at the top of the blue line there. Originally, Misa missed his check, but he recovered well. And then Eklund's unable to get in that lane as that puck gets through him. Josh Manson wires that one-timer to the back of the net.
0: Now Nichushkin will get his third assist of the game. So he has figured in on all three Colorado goals. And so now the Sharks are down by one again. How are they going to handle it? Next shift after a goal against, so important. This is a 4-on-4 goal against, by the way. Only the second one the Sharks have given up. Here's Orlov, the shot right on. Stick save made by Blackwood, who saw it all the way. But Orlov got all of that one. He didn't get everything the last time he had that chance. Kurashev checking a little bit at the end of his shift, but the Avalanche tip it back into their own territory, and Sam Malinsky defensively will grab it there. 6:40 remaining in the game. 30 seconds left in a 4-on-4. As the Avalanche try to force the play to the Sharks' line, but they're called on the offside, and they bring things back. I want to remind everybody that throughout the break, there's going to be some San Jose Barracuda action at TechCU Arena, and you'll want to get over there to see some live hockey while everybody's playing in the Olympics. But we'll also have coverage on the Sharks Audio Network, as Nick Nolenberger, sometimes joined by Drew Remenda, will be calling the action, and it's really worth checking out the Cuda. A lot of great young players on that team, and they're winning.
1: Yep, it's part of their process to becoming Sharks.
0: Great crowds over there at TechCU, and the fans really have been cheering that team on this year.
1: Well, that's the beautiful thing about having them in town, right? You get to watch unbelievable hockey and players that will eventually play for the Sharks.
0: Back to action here. 6:18 remaining in the game. 3-2 Colorado. San Jose forces it all the way back. That's a good job by Will Smith to slow Makar down a little bit. Penalties are over now. Burns and Celebrini back on the ice. Here comes Malinsky up ice now for the Avs. One-on-one against Ferraro. Ferraro just turns to his left and jams Malinsky into the boards. Sharks pick back up. Celebrini moving out of the zone, being checked from behind there by the defensive center, Brock Nelson. That caused Celebrini to lose it. Avalanche throw it back the other way. Mukka Madulin hit really hard by McKinnon behind the goal line. That gets a response from the crowd. But now Mukka Madulin hitting his man in the corner, knocking the puck free. And Celebrini will tip it off to the middle of the ice. And here comes Toffoli. Back to Celebrini. Down the left. He moves into the zone. He turns away from the check of Manson. Kicked at there by Eklund. Centers it out in front. Off of the skates of Celebrini. That was close to being a penalty against Colorado. Back the other way comes McKinnon. Across the Sharks line. Stops. Throws to the left. Shot there by Taves. And a big pan stop by Askarov. The Sharks need to tie this game just for Askarov's sake, as now it's fed forward. Sharks down the right side. Toffoli holding it in the offensive zone. Throwing it toward the net. That's a good save by Blackwood. Rebound. Orlov blasts it. Save again by Blackwood. Rebound near boards. Kurashev works it. He's got control on the point. Sends it off to the right. Toffoli, one-timer. That's a brilliant save by Blackwood. Moving from the left side of the net to the right post. Kurashev tried to keep it in. Couldn't do it. But Orlov is back at center ice to gain. Good shift there.
1: Good job holding on to pucks. Kurashev doing a good job being responsible defensively and then having great vision as well.
0: Wenberg taking it off of the stick. Dropped his stick on the play on that Klingberg pass. So the Avalanche will try to take advantage. Here's Parker Kelly moving in. Graf getting back defensively to help Orlov out there. Colorado on the outside. Now stick handles to the slot. Here's Olofsson, the drive, save made. 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Will it be icing? No. Perfect clear by Orlov. Sharks get the change. We're down to 4:15 remaining in the game. It is a 3-2 Avalanche lead. Nail-biting time as Nelson makes the move on Liljegren, but Liljegren forced him to turn it over. And here's Tim Liljegren up the left wing side. Lead pass on the right. Got it to Sherwood. Trying to send it toward the net. It was blocked. Loose puck behind the Avalanche goal line. Spun around. And Arturi Lehkonen with two goals today is able to clear it back to center ice for Colorado. 3:50 remaining in the game. San Jose Sharks down by one. We're not quite there to pull goaltender Askarov for the extra attacker, and you're almost afraid to do that against this team, as Colorado can really take advantage of just about everything. Manson has got the go-ahead goal. Feeds it out of the zone. On the right, McKinnon lifts it in the air into the Sharks' end, short of icing. So Gavin Brindley in there against Mukka Madulin and Eklund, but the Sharks outnumber them. Eklund got it around the boards, and Toffoli tipped it out to Misa. Feeds to the middle of the ice. Mukka Madulin's got it. Clips on the right. Now here comes Eklund down the right wing boards. Cuts into the right wing corner of the Avalanche zone. Puts on the brakes. He's body checked there, but he holds his ground. He tried to slide it back toward the point, but unfortunately, Colton read that well and intercepted. And here comes Girard. Lead pass across the rink. McKinnon dropped it back. That's a great block by the Sharks off that one-time attempt by Ross Colton. Can the Sharks get it out of the zone? Orlov muscles it out with his skate, it looked like. Neutral zone play. Colorado is back to get it with 2:50 remaining in the game. San Jose now down by one, but here's Nichushkin with 3 points today. Stick handles into the Shark zone. Twisting, turning, drops it off. Manson near side feed. Drury killing some more time, but Mukka Madulin bodies up his man. Then Kurashev gets back and knocks Kelly off the play, but unfortunately his pass is a weak one up the left boards, and Manson held it in. Askarov behind the net, played it. Liljegren feeds behind the net to the near side. Mukka Madulin is there, and he uses the net as a little bit of a protector as Kivitanta came in the forecheck. First pass by Mukka Madulin out. Here comes Wenberg to center, across the line. Takes the shot on goal. That's a good stop by Blackwood, who came to the edge of the crease, went down to his knees, and made the stop. We've got 2:18 left in the third period and a break in the action. This broadcast is coming to you from Denver, Colorado. It's the Avalanche 3, the Sharks 2 on the San Jose Sharks Audio Network. 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There's an idea for that Sharks fan in your love life. Meantime, right here, Sharks are down by the score of 3-2. We've got 2:18 left, and it shouldn't be a surprise after this commercial break that Yaroslav Askarov is back on the bench for the extra attacker.
1: Yeah, an opportunity here for the Sharks to tie this game up once again with five forwards and Klingberg.
0: Off the faceoff, Smith feeds it off to the right. Shot by Celebrini right on from the point is gloved by Blackwood. Macklin did not get all of that, but it made it a more dangerous kind of a shot because it dipped a little bit.
1: Yeah, it was kind of handcuffed. He had one-timer in his head the whole time. It was a little bit on his front foot, but he fought it off to get to the net.
0: Big face-off again. Right, left side of Blackwood. Sharks are going to try to get the draw, but a play there goes toward the empty net just wide. And the Sharks get back and get the icing call. That was Kiefer Sherwood trying to go back to the point. It went off of a skate or something, and that gave the Avalanche a chance to get the empty netter.
1: Yes, you're precisely right. It went off the linesman's skate, and now because the Hawks or the Sharks get a choice, they're choosing to have this faceoff on the left side where they feel more comfortable with Wenberg on that side.
0: Wenberg, a left shot going against MacKinnon on the draw. A little bit of a false start there. Nobody's thrown out of the circle.
1: He's going to have to go over top. Looks like MacKinnon's looking to take his stick.
0: Yeah, MacKinnon won that draw. Exactly what you said. Cleared back out by Colorado. This is trouble. Macklin Cetabrini getting back. And he blocks the play, not only once, but out of the air and the rebound. That was an incredible defensive play.
1: Yeah, and then they called high stick.
0: High stick against Cetabrini, right. But that's okay. He'll take it.
1: Yeah, that's it.
0: Brock Nelson was going to put that over him and put it in, and he batted the puck down and kept it out of the net.
1: Hand-eye coordination and awareness, full speed.
0: My. Well, Askarov's going to come back into the game. Says something to the linesman on his way back in. He's totally geared up. Gives Sherwood a little tap on the pads as he skates back to the goalie crease. And they'll drop it to the right side of Askarov. Minute 56 to go. Third period. The Sharks are down by one. San Jose's pushing as hard as they can. They get the draw. Cetabrini cuts behind his net. Banks it off the corner boards. And Klingberg stops it. Watched by a forechecking Brock Nelson. Klingberg moves to the right of the goal. Feeds it ahead. Tipped forward by Eklund. Off a stick. Recovered by Wenberg. And he will get hit hard by Nelson as he shoots one in. There goes the goaltender Askarov for the extra attacker as the puck cleared by Colorado all the way down. This should be icing, and it is. So the Sharks get exactly what they want. An offensive zone faceoff, extra attacker on, minute 34 to go, 3-2 Colorado. What a night.
1: And they are choosing not to use their timeout.
0: Now they move the faceoff to the right wing side, to the left side of Blackwood. Wenberg is in the draw against Nelson here. Four forwards and a defenseman on. Off the faceoff, Cetabrini shoots, just missed the net. Ricocheted out of the zone. Klingberg calmly back to get it. Sends it across the ice. Cetabrini stops it. Puts it off the right boards. The Sharks can't get it in. Great defensive play by Cetabrini. Stopped it from MacKinnon. But Nelson will get it back. Empty net. Score! Cetabrini made a great defensive play on MacKinnon, but the puck on the right wing side was loose. And Brock Nelson gets to it first and scores the empty netter to make it 4-2 Colorado. So it'll be an unassisted goal. And it comes at 18:43 of the third. Brock Nelson of the Avalanche, who will play for Team USA in the Olympics, gets his 29th goal of the season and his 49th point of the year.
1: And what makes Macklin so special is that he's upset with himself for missing the net off of that face-off, but he's done so much in this hockey game. He's so responsible. He wants to be the difference maker every single time. Just unfortunately, the one went a little wide.
0: Well, now the Sharks block a play. Ostapchuk couldn't get it, but now Mukko Madulin and Desharnais do. There goes the goaltender for the extra attacker. It's now Mukko Madulin coming into his own zone with a minute remaining in the game. Fed forward by Toffoli. No icing on the play. What the heck happened here?
1: Penalty.
0: They blow the play dead. Oh, penalty's coming up. Okay. Here comes the penalty call. Let's get it. A two-minute slashing penalty has been called against the Avalanche, and Brent Burns, who argued the last time he went into the box, looks to be pretty furious here. Little conversation between the two referees. Is it the wrong guy? Did you get the wrong guy? Apparently, that's what the issue is. Let's hear it.
5: Upon further discussion, the stick was broken prior to the play. Therefore, there's no penalty on the play.
0: No penalty on the play. So that's why you have two referees sometimes. One guy sees one thing, the other guy sees something else. And Brent Burns also did a great job of salesmanship there. As Coach Ryan Warsawski is getting the explanation on this from Gord Dwyer, one of the referees. This is as good as a timeout, by the way.
1: It's not a reversible call. I don't understand that.
0: Well, it's not a reviewable call. That's for sure.
1: You can't change the call.
0: Well, Ryan Warsopsky wants an explanation of that and doesn't look too satisfied with it. San Jose down 4-2. There's 48.8 seconds remaining in the game. Drury against Ostapchuk here. Ostapchuk wins the draw. Fed to Desharnais. Shoots in. Askarov is in goal now. The Sharks will grab it. Desharnais pinches. Clock continues to tick. Gaudette trying to work it free. This line just trying to make something happen here offensively. Three guys in the right wing corner. One of them, Desharnais, doing a little pushing with his stick. Parker Kelly and Gaudette fighting for it. It's work free. And now Drury is able to lift it clear for Colorado. But this time, Askarov is still in goal to our left. Down to 18 seconds remaining in the game, so we're officially at Billy Mosienko time. It's behind the goal line. The Sharks have it. They understand this game is not going to go their way. But what a valiant effort to come back in this game. The final seconds will tick off with the puck behind the Sharks' net, and it's over.
1: Not the result they wanted, but Askarov was unbelievable, and the Sharks pushed back in the third period to tie it up. Unfortunately, weren't able to get the winning goal.
0: Shots on goal in the third period, 12 for San Jose. A three-period total of 25. And for the Avalanche, 11, a three-period total of 42. But the key play, Macklin Celebrini misses the net, makes a great defensive play coming back with the net empty. It goes into the empty net, and he's mad at himself.
1: Yeah,
0: it's not his fault.
1: I think that also, you know what? It hurts them having him in the penalty box, right? When it was 4-4 with, I believe, about 8 minutes left. And I think that...
0: Well, they scored the ultimate goal.
1: And that's the unfortunate part for Macklin, is that he affects the game in so many different ways. And you know what? They were dangerous in that they didn't get much created in the first two periods, but they were really dangerous and really coming there in that third period.
0: Credit the Sharks for planting some seeds of doubt inside Colorado, but the final score reads the Avalanche 4 and the Sharks 2. Colorado's three-game winless streak at home comes to an end. And meanwhile, the Sharks now finish up their pre-Olympic schedule with an 0-3-1 record in the final four games of this trip. So as it turned out, not enough results, but a much better effort today than they had against Chicago.
1: Yeah, I would agree, and I think that... They're showing some toughness, some resilience as a group to, you know, come back in that third period and push back to tie it up. Says a lot about the team.
0: San Jose drops back to 27, 24, and 4. They still have 58 points, and they're on the outside looking in at the Olympic break. Colorado's got the best record in the Western Conference. They're now 37-9-9 for 83 points of the year. For Mackenzie Blackwood, his 16th win overall this season. And for the Avalanche, their 21st victory here at Ball Arena. Stand by, we got more coming up on the San Jose Sharks Audio Network.
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0: I'm Dan Rusinowski, along with Jamal Mayers, here at Ball Arena in Denver. It ends in a disappointing loss for the Sharks in regulation, but it was a markedly different game than the last time we were here in November. On that particular night, just around Thanksgiving time, the Avalanche beat the Sharks by the 6-0 count. But tonight, down 2-0, San Jose fought back to tie the game in the third with two very solid plays Great goaltending by Yaroslav Askarov, and unfortunately, just a couple of twists of fate from the hockey gods put the Sharks 4-on-4 for the game-winning goal against from Josh Manson, and then an empty net play by Brock Nelson to finish it off. Other than that, it was a pretty darn close hockey game.
1: It was, and you think about, you know, the Sharks, and they probably weren't happy with their first two periods. They didn't really create or generate much offensively, and then magically found some life in that third period and got a couple of fortuitous bounces, outworked their opponents, and created some pushback and got the game tied 2-2. So the momentum was in their favor for a lot of that third period until, you know, Josh Manson was able to get one there 4-4 to put the Avs up 3-2.
0: Meanwhile, it's been 7 years since the Sharks have had a victory in this building. They fall back to 0 for their last 13 at Ball Arena, and so they haven't figured it out. They'll have to wait till next year to resume that series. Final score, 4-2 in favor of Colorado. When we come back, the instant replay on the San Jose Sharks Audio Network.
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0: It's time for the Sharks instant replay of a 4-2 Colorado Avalanche win at Ball Arena against the visiting team from Silicon Valley. Here's how it happened today in front of a crowd of 18,136 fans in Denver. No scoring at all in the first period. The shots were 15-5 in favor of Colorado. And the reason for that was goaltending from Yaroslav Askarov. Here's one of the great saves he made early. Rebound on the point, now kept in by Taves. This Avalanche lineup is really something else. And Askarov coming out to take a little stroll. That looked a little dangerous, but Mario Ferraro got in the way of the puck in time and knocked it aside before Askarov had to play it. In front, McKinnon, point-blank chance. What a great save by Askarov. As the puck came through a seam, McKinnon was wide open, and he drilled it. But Askarov made an astounding stop to keep the score 0-0. Here comes McKinnon down the left wing side into the Shark zone. He backhands to his right, up to the point, gets a return feed top of the left wing circle on Makar. Got by Graf, stick handle, shoots through a screen, save made. What a kick stop! Another great stop by Askarov! He stopped the first one with his body against McKinnon, then stopped Lekkinen on the rebound with 7:11 to go in the period. That made the score 0-0 because of Askarov's goaltending. He made saves like that all night.
1: Yeah, he really did. And I thought to start the game, it wasn't that the Sharks necessarily started slowly. It's that the Avs were coming, and I thought that Askarov did a tremendous job of showing his teammates right away that he was sharp, making not only like the first five saves that he made, three of them were unbelievable saves.
0: Well, it stayed 0-0 because of that, and then we went to the second period. And Colorado has been the best team that you can imagine in that middle period against all opponents in the NHL. At 1:05 of the second period, Arturi Lekkinen would be in front of a net to get the Avs on the board. A bouncing puck goes into the left corner of the San Jose zone. And Wennberg very responsibly in front of his net stopped the centering pass, but he gets body checked off the puck by Nichushkin. McKinnon cross ice, Makar the shot, tipped on goal, save made, another great stop. Rebound in front of a net, loose puck. Where is it? It's in. They score. There were four players inside the goalie crease. Askarov made the stop. Then the puck bounced free. It was behind him. Both Klingberg and Orlov trying to keep it out of a net. And Arturi Lekkinen, so strong, net front, looks like he's going to get credit for the goal. 1-0 Colorado. That was basically taken to review by the National Hockey League because of all of that traffic. As I said, inside the goalie crease, the question was Yaroslav Askarov denied the ability to do his job? And here's what the referee said after result.
2: After reviewing the play, the call on the ice is confirmed. It's a good goal.
0: So it was a good goal for Arturi Lekkinen, his first of two in the period, his 18th of the season. Valeri Nichushkin picks up his first of three assists on the night. And Cale Makar also assisted on the play. The Colorado Avalanche end a 93-minute and 30-second goalless drought in this building and getting on the board on that play with a little bit of an extra review from the officials. And so that's where we were at that point. But then the Avalanche would take a 2-0 lead at 15:47, and it was Lekkinen again. Here's Orlov leading it up the middle. And unfortunately, Eklund making the move inside the zone, lost it. 3-on-1 developing here. Eklund getting back to make a 3-on-2. It's fed to the front of the net. McKinnon took it, turns, shoot, score! Lekkinen gets the pass from McKinnon on a 3-on-1 break that it looked like the Sharks had stopped. Eklund tried to get back in time to make it a 3-on-2. The first opportunity did not go in, but circling, McKinnon on the left circle, fed it across the ice, and right there was Arturi Lehkonen to get his second goal of the game and of the period, his 19th of the season, to make it 2-0 Colorado. And on that play, Nathan McKinnon, who spun to get him the puck, picked up the primary assist. It was the 700th assist of McKinnon's storied NHL career and his first of two on the night. Valeri Nichushkin, his second assist, and Colorado was in command by a 2-0 count. At that point, the Sharks pushed back hard, and it looked like they might have scored a goal on a play in front. Goodrow shot right on. Save made. Ostapchuk on the rebound had his stick tied up there by Taves. Now Ostapchuk.

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1: Right. Wenberg stick handles across the line, pivots, turns to his right, across the line to the corner, back to the point, shot, score! Timothy Liljegren from the point, put it off a stick. Man in front was Kurashev setting up, and the Sharks are on the board, and they get that goal they desperately needed with Tim Liljegren firing the Wenberg pass toward the goal to make it 2-1.
2: First goal of the season for Timothy Liljegren, and yes, Kurashev was at the side of the net if there was a rebound, but the puck went off the stick of defensive forward Parker Kelly, changing direction. Liljegren ending a 60-game goalless drought with his first of the year. Alex Wenberg and John Klingberg assisting 43 seconds into the third period, and that started the Sharks' comeback.
3: It did, and it was a tremendous play leaving the zone, a start in the defensive zone, and Wenberg does a nice job on the entry of stopping up and making that play happen, and a real heads-up play by Liljegren to one-time that puck. He gets a fortuitous bounce because of a great play by Wenberg.
2: And so the Sharks put a couple of seeds of doubt into the Avalanche, who came into this game 0-2-1 in their previous three home games. The score at that point in the early portion of the third, 2-1 in favor of Colorado. Again, the Sharks gained confidence, and they made good defensive plays for much of the night. A good defensive play here and a little assist from a linemate proved to be the result of a game-tying play for Philip Kurashev. Kurashev just stole the puck away. He's breaking down the left wing, semi-breakaway. Kurashev waits, he shoots, he scores! Philip Kurashev just tied the game. He stole the puck away from the defense. He moved down the left wing on a semi-breakaway. He deked the puck and got it by Blackwood, and the Sharks have tied the game 2-2. Philip Kurashev, his third goal against Colorado this year, his seventh of the season, was an unassisted play. He made that defensive play against Samuel Girard on the right point at the Sharks' blue line, and something else happened on his way in to give himself the room to utilize his skills, and maybe you can describe that.
3: Yeah, it looked like it was going to be a 2-on-0, but Colin Graf made the decision to get in front of the defenseman Malinsky and prohibit him from being able to check at all his buddy Kurashev, and that allowed Kurashev to go in cleanly. It was such an unselfish play by Graf to make that happen and allow Kurashev to go in and score.
2: And so, the Sharks had fought back. It was in the third. Kurashev, his seventh, unassisted at 3:34, made it 2-2. But then, a critical moment occurred in the third period at 11 minutes and 50 seconds. Brent Burns was called for tripping against Macklin Celebrini, who got a slashing penalty at the same time, setting up a 4-on-4 situation. Number one, what happened during the 4-on-4 was a critical part of the game, but another critical part was Macklin Celebrini was off the ice for that entire two-minute period. And as it turned out, it would be a long shot through chaos from Josh Manson at 12:44, 4-on-4, that would produce the game winner. Devon Taves moves to center, veers to his right, makes the move, gets by Misa, cuts into the zone, turns away from Liljegren in the right corner, slides it back, Eldon McKinnon, now to Nichushkin on the right wing half-boards, back here, Manson, shot, score! So Nichushkin gets it back to Manson, and Josh Manson gets his fifth goal of the year to make it 3-2 Colorado. 12 minutes and 44 seconds gone by in the third period. Still plenty of time left in the game, but that was a tough one to give up with Celebrini still in the penalty box. Manson's fifth from Nichushkin and McKinnon. McKinnon's second assist and 701st of his NHL career, and Nichushkin's third assist of the game. From that point on, the Sharks kept pushing. They kept on working. They kept on trying to set up opportunities. But unfortunately, after a Macklin Celebrini shot went just wide, Celebrini made a defensive play in the neutral zone with the extra attacker on, but unfortunately, Brock Nelson won a foot race. Ricocheted out of his zone, Klingberg calmly back to get it, sends it across the ice, Celebrini stops it, puts it off the right boards, the Sharks can't get it in, great defensive play by Celebrini, stopped it from McKinnon, but Nelson will get it back, empty net, score! Celebrini made a great defensive play on McKinnon, but the puck on the right wing side was loose, and Brock Nelson gets to it first, and scores.

0: Scores the empty netter to make it 4-2 Colorado. That finished up the scoring at 18:43 of the third. Nelson's 29th of the season, unassisted. One other defensive play I have to mention in this portion of the broadcast, Jamal, and that is when he batted the puck down after making a defensive play. It looked like it was going to get flipped over him into the empty net before this happened, and he batted it down with his stick with an unbelievable display of hand-eye coordination. He did absolutely everything he could to get the Sharks even, and he was kind of mad at himself that this one went in.
1: Yeah, he's, you know, such a competitor and such a leader on this team and drives everything. And you know what? Singerly was trying to will them to victory tonight. And I thought his line was really good in the third period. I thought that Will Smith had a great third period as well. And I thought that so did his new line mate and Kiefer Sherwood. So it was fun to see those three together. I think that as the stakes went higher, they started to elevate their play. And it's all led by Macklin, but I thought all three of those guys were really good in the third period.
0: So the San Jose Sharks are dropping this one by the score of 4-2. The Sharks' record is now 27-24-4, 58 points. They're definitely still in the conversation about the playoffs, but they've fallen back a little bit as they finish up this road trip 0-3-1 with their only win away coming in the first game in Vancouver. Detroit had snapped Colorado's 8-game winning streak at home against that team in the last game here in Denver. But unfortunately, because San Jose loses, they are now 0 for their last 13 in Denver at Ball Arena against the Colorado Avalanche. The last victory coming on January 2nd, 2019. That was 7 years ago, but the Sharks will have to wait till next year to get another crack at that. Meanwhile, the Avalanche ends their 3-game winless streak at home. They pick up their 37th win of the season. They've got 83 points. They've got 21 of those wins at home. They've got the best record in the NHL with that 83-point total. That's it for our Sharks Instant Replay. This has been a presentation of the San Jose Sharks Audio Network.
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0: Final score in Denver, the Colorado Avalanche 4, the San Jose Sharks 2. So San Jose Sharks hockey wins in overtime at home against the team from Denver, Colorado, but they go 0-2 in this building this year. 13 straight wins for the Avalanche dating back to 2019 against the Sharks. That is the longest losing streak on the road to an opponent in franchise history. Right now it's time for our three stars. Here is Jamal Mayers.
1: All right, the third star from the Colorado Avalanche, Valeri Nichushkin with 3 assists plus 4 on the night. The second star they had was Josh Manson with a game-winning goal plus 2. I would insert Askarov with 38 saves, 3 goals against in an empty netter. And the first star is Arturi Lehkonen with 2 goals on the night, the first 2 goals of the game. And playing with McKinnon, I might have had one. He's so good.
0: Also, another honorable mention besides Askarov and McKinnon has to go to Filip Kurashev. I thought he had a really strong game.
1: Yeah, he was really good. And good for him heading into the Olympics for Switzerland. A real opportunity for him to get his game going, coming back from injury a few games ago. So nice to see him back to form.
0: I understand you're doing some coaching during the Olympic break.
1: Yeah, we got a couple things going on. So we're our little playoff for our local thing and then into the regionals, and we'll see how we do from there.
0: Well, we're looking forward to getting the results of that when you get back to the Bay Area for our next broadcast of Sharks Hockey. In the meantime, lots of things going on during the Olympic break. Make sure you watch all of the Sharks and all of the NHL players in the Olympics in Italy over the next couple of weeks. And you've also got the opportunity to go to TechCU Arena to check out the Barracuda, future stars of the world's fastest game at affordable prices. They're having a great season, and you definitely want to check that out. We'll have some of those broadcasts right here on the Sharks Audio Network. 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Our statistician for tonight's game was Herman Solomon. The on-site engineer for our broadcast was Cole Smith, and our director at SAP Center at San Jose Studios is the great Brian Welsh. For my good friend Jamal Mayers, I'm Dan Rusinowski, reminding you of the final score. The Colorado Avalanche 4 and the San Jose Sharks 2. Our next exciting broadcast of Sharks Hockey will take place on the 26th of February after the Olympics, a 6:30 airtime Pacific time as the Sharks take on the Calgary Flames at SAP Center. We'll see you after the break. Have a good one. So long from Denver.
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4: Season long, the San Jose Sharks have had a variety of benchmarks that they've had to face, and the last couple of games, they have fallen just short of where they want to be. But they've got one more opportunity before the Olympic break, and it's against the league's best hockey team. It's the Sharks and the Colorado Avalanche, next on the San Jose Sharks Audio Network.
0: It's time to feel the teal. 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
4: From Ball Arena in the Mile High City, Denver, Colorado, the San Jose Sharks have one more kick at the can before the entire National Hockey League breaks for a couple of weeks. And a big, big test for the San Jose team, looking to end an 0-2-1 streak on this road trip, and maybe their most challenging assignment yet. It's the third and final meeting of the season series between the Sharks and the Colorado Avalanche. I'm Dan Rusinowski, along with Jamal Mayers. And Jamal, the last two games have not gone the way the Sharks want them to go whatsoever. They weren't necessarily connected in one game, then they got disconnected in another game, and they didn't get the goaltending they needed in the last game. And so, the result is that the Sharks are 0-2-1 in their last three games. They're out of the playoffs and on the outside looking in, even if they win this game today. But the fact that they're in the conversation here at the Olympic break is something of great importance, and they want to accentuate that with a strong showing today.
5: Yeah, I think the expectations have changed, have they not? You know, for this group, I think that it's both a blessing and a curse. The fact that they played so well to get to this point, to put themselves within, you know, earshot of the playoffs, has reset the bar of what the expectations are for this group. So you want to have a good feeling heading into the break, and this is something that they certainly can control. This is something that, it's not going to be easy. Last time we were in this building together, we covered this game. The Sharks lost 6-0, and so I think the good thing is you're catching the Sharks, and they've responded really well all season long after not playing well, and I expect them to do the same tonight.
4: The Sharks are also catching the Avalanche in a bit of a lull. In fact, if you start from January 1st to today, believe it or not, the San Jose Sharks have a better record than the Colorado Avalanche do. Hard to believe that when you look at the standings, because the Avalanche got up to such a great start. They're 36-9-9, 81 points at the very top of the entire NHL with those numbers. The Sharks come in at 27-23-4, 58 points, 23 points behind Colorado in the standings. But since January 1st, the Sharks are 7-6-1. Essentially, Jamal, that's a .500 record. And the Avalanche are 6-7-2 in the same time span. So, as they say, you look at some of the numbers and I don't want to say lie with statistics, but at least use them to your advantage.
5: Yeah, and I agree with that. I think that that's what you need heading into this game is some positive vibes and a good feeling with your group. And you know, looking at that, the statistics gives you an idea that you're catching them at the right time, and that's the hope. Not easy playing against Colorado here in Denver at Ball Arena. Really important they get off to a really good start, and there's a lot of really high-end superstars in this group that are having fantastic seasons, and you know, a huge reason why this team has started so well.
4: So, Will Smith comes into this game with a five-game point scoring streak. 3 goals and 5 assists in that span. He's looking pretty solid since returning from injury, and he seems to be getting better and better. He talked about the opportunity that the Sharks have tonight against this Colorado team.
6: Yeah, I think they've been obviously the top of the standings for pretty much the whole season, so it's definitely going to be a big test here, especially in their building and last game before the break, so it's going to be a big game for everyone.
4: And it's a big game, too, because the Sharks are winless in their last three contests, and they haven't won in 12 straight games in this city against the Colorado Avalanche. Will Smith talked about what the Sharks have learned in the last couple of dates and what they can apply today.
6: Yeah, I think every team goes through it at some point during the year, and when you have a couple tough games or a little stretch where maybe you're winning in the beginning and they end up losing, it's always tough, but it's a long season, so you just got to mentally, just got to bounce back.
4: When we come back to Ball Arena in Denver, we will have our Kaiser Permanente roster report. A little bit later, we'll have the Toyota keys to the game, and of course, we'll have Coach's Chalkboard with Ryan Warsopsky. It's the Sharks and the Avalanche, third and final time they play each other this season. We're in Denver, and we'll be back on the San Jose Sharks Audio Network.
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4: Welcome back to Denver. I'm Dan Rusinowski along with Jamal Mayers. Final game before the Olympic break. The next game after this one will be on the 26th of February when the Sharks begin the schedule again against the Calgary Flames. Let's focus on this game and the roster report brought to you by Kaiser Permanente. Get care like a pro with Kaiser Permanente, official team physicians of the San Jose Sharks. Well, keeper Sherwood was acquired in a pretty important trade by San Jose on January the 19th. In exchange for a couple of second-round draft picks and defenseman Cole Clayton, a prospect that went to the Avalanche organization. He hasn't played because he's been on the injured reserve list, and he's been chomping at the bit to get in, and he will get in tonight against an organization he used to play for.
7: I've been itching for a while and just hoping to try to get back before the break. I want to get to know the guys a little bit on the ice. You know, obviously it's one thing off the ice. They've been extremely welcoming and excited, so I'm just excited to try to feed them and just add to the joy that they come to the rink with every day.
4: He seems like he's gotten along pretty well with everybody in the dressing room. They've been welcoming, but also he has definitely fit in, and he's looking forward to what's to come.
7: I don't know. I just want to help this team, and obviously we got to get her going here, and we got some spots to climb. So I just want to try to help any way I can and continue to build towards the culture that we're building.
4: What's he learned about the team so far?
7: Yeah, just the energy. The energy's contagious. There's so many young and exciting guys, and just try to feed that energy and ultimately just try to play with that fire and kind of add to the way they already play. Obviously, they're building something special here, like I said, so just excited, really excited.
4: And obviously, he's been watching the games from the press box from way up top, so he's had a bird's-eye view of what's going on the ice. He talked about what's needed.
7: I just think there has to be urgency. We're fighting and clawing for every spot here, and it's a hard league. There's it's unforgiving, and if we're not ready for puck drop, you know, I know that some of the starts have been pretty good, but there's going to be ups and downs. We have to kind of dig in and pull the rope together. We got to be hard to play against and for full 60, not just for bits and spurts here. So I'm just excited to try to help any way I can.
4: Part of that is having a B game along with your A game, and that's something that the Sharks have to be a little bit better at. And in my experience in observing and calling action, which Keeper Sherwood has played, if he doesn't have his A game, his B game is pretty darn good.
5: Yeah, he affects the games in so many different ways, and I think that's what's been really impressive. I've been a fan of his since he was in Nashville, and what I like about his game is that he has an offensive side to his game, but the physicality part of his game, the hitting, the attention to detail, playing the game the right way, being a good teammate, that part has always been a staple of his, and he's a fun player to watch.
4: Played a couple of seasons in the Colorado organization, including in the American Hockey League for the Colorado Eagles. Kind of established himself and then moved on to Nashville. Had two good seasons there. Played for Vancouver for a couple of years and then was acquired by the Sharks. And we are looking forward to seeing how he does alongside Macklin Celebrini and Will Smith. That's going to be a very interesting combo. One thing is he can skate with him, but he's also got that little edge that you keep talking about that's so important to create space for those other two guys.
5: Yeah, he's going to keep the flies away. I think that the guys that we've seen it this year already where teams on occasion will go after Macklin. He's the best player on the team, and he's 19 years old. And, you know, he's had to respond himself. And I think that having a guy like Kiefer there on his line that can keep up and play the game the right way, it's going to deter some of that from happening.
4: In order to make space for him on the roster, the Sharks placed Ryan Reeves on the injured reserve list. He's described as being day-to-day. Of course, technically it's week-to-week, given the fact that the Sharks don't have a game until the 26th of this month. But that creates the space, gives the Sharks a little bit of time to sort the roster out, and that means we've got some other changes, too, for the San Jose lineup today. First things first, Sam Dickinson is going to sit out on defense and be observing in this last game before the Olympic break. John Klingberg is back in on defense, and he'll play alongside his familiar partner, Dmitry Orlov. And that means that Shakir Mukhamudulin, who had been playing with Mario Ferraro on the right side of the D, moves back to his natural left side to play alongside Vinny Desharnais, and Tim Liljegren will step in with Mario Ferraro, and they've been a solid pair most of the year.
5: Yeah, and I think we talked about it in the last game. We thought that Liljegren had a pretty good game defensively and had recovered a few times and made some really strong defensive plays, and opportunity for him to move up. Ferraro usually gets the toughest matchup, so I would like to could assume on occasion you won't have the last change because you're on the road, but it's very likely that he'll be playing against either McKinnon or Nelson.
4: Also, with that in mind, you think that's probably why the Sharks flip the other two lines around. They get more ice time. William Eklund, who's got a little bit of a point-scoring streak with assists in four straight games, comes into play on the left wing with Michael Misa, and Tyler Toffoli goes over there. And Filip Kurashev moves back to the left wing with Alex Wenberg and Colin Graf. I think that line might be the most important one tonight.
5: Yeah, they're going to be a very critical line, and I think Wenny is so responsible defensively. Graf plays the game the right way. It'd be fun and interesting to see who they match up against. I think, you know, they could be the X factor in this game.
4: With Ryan Reeves going to the IR, Adam Gaudette slides to the right wing on the so-called fourth line with Zach Ostapchuk moving back into action. They wanted to give him a game off, and they did against the Chicago Blackhawks. He watched. He was chomping at the bit in practice yesterday, and now he will center that line with Adam Gaudette and Barkley Goodrow. And, oh, yes, Barkley Goodrow playing in his 400th National Hockey League game in a Sharks uniform. He just recently played his 700th game as an NHL player, but 400 games. He's played most of his career with this team.
5: Amazing. And it's always important for guys to you know, appreciate that accomplishment, because you don't know if you're going to get to 800 or 900 or who knows, very few get to 1,000. So I always thought it was important once you get to celebrate those milestones, whether it's 300, 400, 500, 600, that's quite an accomplishment.
4: And with other potential milestones at bay, William Eklund needs one assist to get to 100 in his NHL career. On the other side of the ice, Nathan McKinnon, who leads the NHL in goals with 40 and is right there with Connor McDavid in the points, just ahead of Macklin Celebrini, only needs one assist for 700 in his National Hockey League career. So those are a couple of the little milestones, and in that case, a big one that is at stake in tonight's action. As far as the goaltending, it'll be Yaroslav Askarov playing his 35th game of the year. As we mentioned earlier, in the win against Colorado, he was outstanding. Made that big save against Valeri Nichushkin in overtime that led to the Kurashev game winner. But he wasn't at his best here in Denver at the end of November, and he got yanked after about 30 minutes of action, and Alex Nedeljkovic mopped up in that 6-0 loss.
5: Yeah, that's a tough situation. I would not certainly blame that on him. I think that the Avs came out humming, and that was a tough game, tough start for him, and I'm sure he wants to make amends to it and has an opportunity here tonight to do just that.
4: But he also wants to make amends for the last game against the Blackhawks, where he was not at his best.
5: Yeah, again, I wouldn't put it all on him. I thought the team came out a little bit sloppy, and I think it's really important to understand, like, in these types of games, there has to be a certain amount of understanding that when you're on the road, it's okay to play simple. It's okay to punt in the neutral zone and kind of quiet the crowd down and kind of just let the temperature go down instead of trading chances and playing that style. That's not winning hockey. And I think that's something Ryan's trying to get this team to get to do, is understand time, score, situation, who they're on the ice against, and managing the game. That's part of the next evolution of their growth as a group. Is how do you manage the game, play the game the right way, protect the puck, protect your position, and also playing your toes.
4: Also, at this time of the season, you got some bumps, you got some bruises, you got some travel weariness, and that means you have some physical issues, but you also have mental issues, which might even be more important. You got to get through those too.
5: Yeah, it's a challenge. I think that the NHL season is a marathon, and I think a lot of the younger guys are realizing that, going through that for the first or second time, and it's a lot. So, you know, you just want to make sure that, in my opinion, to leave it all on the ice, you find the energy. That's the best advice I can give to any young player is do not save your energy. You will find the energy. Get out there and play hard.
4: The keys to the game are presented by Toyota, proud sponsor of San Jose Sharks hockey. Toyota, let's go places. With the keys, let's go to Jamal.
5: Well, the first key for me seems quite obvious, but it's very important playing in Colorado against this Avs team is start on time. That means get pucks behind their D, get onto the forecheck game, spend as little time in the defensive zone, and manage the puck extremely well. The second one, take care of the puck at both blue lines. What does that mean? This transition team of the Colorado Avalanche will eat you up if you turn the puck over. Got to be careful at the blue lines. Get the puck in, get the puck out. Don't waste time at those blue lines. And finally, win the net front battle. That means in both the offensive zone, got to get there, get in front of Blackwood, make it difficult on him, have him make the second and third saves, and also in front of your own net. Clear the front of your net, protect the house, get those pucks to the corners so you can live to fight another day.
4: Those are going to be critical, and those are the keys to the game from Toyota, proud sponsor of the San Jose Sharks. Toyota, let's go places. Coach is next on the San Jose Sharks Audio Network.
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4: One more game before the Olympic break, and tonight we're in Denver, Colorado, against the Colorado Avalanche. I'm Dan Rusinowski with Sharks head coach Ryan Warsopsky. And Ryan, it's been kind of a learning experience the last couple of games for your guys, this stage of the season that happens to most teams in the NHL, including the team you're playing tonight. Would you say that the learning right now is physical or mental?
8: Both. Obviously, with this condensed schedule, where we're at, it's been a physical grind on us. And then on the flip side of it, it's also been a mental grind, as demanding as the schedule has been. And also the way you need to play to have success in this league consistently. So we're learning lessons like we have all year. And obviously we've hit a little rut here the last couple of games. And, you know, no one feels bad for you. You got to move forward and you got to keep working and grinding through it. And we get another opportunity tonight.
4: In a strange way, sometimes when you add people to the lineup that are coming back from injury, you know, you have an adjustment to the way the chemistry works. But that could happen in a playoff series too. So in a sense, isn't that preparation for a lot of big things ahead?
8: Yeah, for sure. And I think, you know, obviously we're going to add Sherwood back, you know, get him into our group today. And we're excited. I think he's really fits the way we want to play and the identity that we want to play as a hockey team. And I think he's going to complement, obviously, Mac and Will, but, you know, bring some energy to our group. We need to get that excitement back. This is, you know, one last, you know, game before the break. Let's leave it all out there.
4: One thing about Sherwood that's noticeable when you're around the team is it seems like he's integrated into the social aspect of the team immediately. That's kind of unusual, isn't it?
8: Yeah, I've heard he's right into the card game on the plane. So, no, I think he's got that personality. He's a competitor. You look at him, he looks you in the eyes, and you can see he's got some competitive spirit to him. So, again, we're very excited to add him through a trade, and now we're excited to put him in our lineup.
4: You obviously want your players to leave it all on the ice. You got one game, you got a big break coming up, you got a couple of guys going to the Olympics. What's the general message?
8: The message is, you know, before that Edmonton game, there was a level of excitement in our dressing room that you could feel. Not rah-rah, not, you know, hooting and hollering, but there was a level of excitement and a focus that we were on a mission to win the game and show kind of a statement game for the rest of the league. And obviously we fell short and we didn't get it done, but that's life. You're going to get kicked sometimes, and you get knocked down, and you got to get back up, dust yourself off, and get ready. So we got to find that excitement and that joy to play the game again. And that's what made this group so special and has made this group so special, this, you know, where we are right now in the standings. And we just got to get that back. And, you know, we have total belief that we can do that. And really, it's a one game. You know, let's focus on our first period. Everyone do your job. And let's see where the chips lie at the end of it.
4: And one final thought, and that is, since January 1st, your team is 7-6-1. Since January 1st, Colorado was 6-7-2. You got a better record than they do.
8: Yeah, so, you know, like I've always been taught, you know, they put the pants on the same way we put our pants on. You know, we got some really good players in our group. We have full belief in our team. We play a team game, and we skate and get on teams with our skating and our forecheck. We can put teams on their heels. We've seen that, and we got to do that tonight.
9: Best of luck.
8: Thanks, Dan.
9: That's our Coach's Chalkboard Show for today. And now stand by for the Sharks and the Avalanche. One more game before the Olympic break. 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
0: Sharks warm-up has been brought to you by Kaiser Permanente, official team physicians of the San Jose Sharks. Now, stand by for San Jose Sharks hockey, coming up next on the San Jose Sharks Audio Network.

0: Celebrini moving in, shooting it. He scores! Mecca gets the game winner in overtime. Throws it in front. Palat the drive. 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Tries to center to Foley. It's off the stick. Foley shoots. He scores!
1: 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It's game time. 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And by Kaiser Permanente, get care like a pro with Kaiser Permanente, official team physicians of the San Jose Sharks.
2: I'm Dan Rusinowski, along with Jamal Mayers. Welcome to Denver and Ball Arena for the final game before the Olympic break for the San Jose Sharks. Jamal, with that in mind, there's a little extra pomp and circumstance going on the ice right now because there are eight members of the Avalanche that will play in the Olympics. The last time we had a home game for the Sharks, the same thing happened for the four Sharks that are going to go to Cortina and Milan and play in the Olympic Games. And that means that this game is an interesting tune-up for everybody involved.
3: It is, and I think it's pretty unique. You see the flags there that they're... I believe there's one, two, three, five different countries being represented for the Colorado Avalanche. So pretty exciting for all of those guys and pretty unique to be able to congratulate them and give them the proper send-off.
4: 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Any publication, reproduction, retransmission, or other use of the descriptions and accounts of this game without the express written consent of the San Jose Sharks is strictly prohibited.
2: The Sharks and the Avalanche for the third and final time this season as we bring you the starting lineups from Ball Arena in Denver. 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Celebrate responsibly. Well, the San Jose Sharks are going to go with Yaroslav Askarov in net, getting his second consecutive start. He and his teammates would love a bounce back from a tough loss in Chicago against the Blackhawks. On defense, it'll be a combination of Timothy Liljegren and Mario Ferraro. And up front, the coaching staff starts Alex Wennberg at center, along with Colin Graf on the right side and Philip Kurashev on the left.
3: And the Colorado Avalanche are going to go with a familiar face and friend of former friend. I think he's probably still a friend. Mackenzie Blackwood in the nets, playing his 23rd game tonight. On the back end, there'll be Manson and Burns. And up front, they're going with Drury, centering Kiviranta and Kelly.
2: That's going to be one of the most important lines the Avalanche have, that so-called third line. You remember what happened last game against Chicago. It was that Jason Dickinson line that really changed the tempo of the game. And so Jared Bednar starting out with that group. Our referees tonight are Corey Sivret and Gord Dwyer. The linesmen are Brandon Gorlitz and Jonathan Deschamps. And here we go. Face-off is underway. First period, the Sharks against the Avalanche. San Jose lost the last game here 6-0, and they're winless in 12. And the Avalanche want to keep that going into the Olympic break, while the Sharks want to end a three-game winless streak that they have coming into tonight. A scramble inside Sharks territory. Wennberg poking it back to his control. Turns away from the forecheck of Drury. Bounced it forward. Colin Graf tried to chip it out. That was a pretty effective play by the right-handed shooting Josh Manson to keep the puck in the zone. And now Manson takes it back on the point and shoots. That's a pretty solid save there by Yaroslav Askarov, who stayed focused and knocked it away with the blocker board. Cleared back out to center ice. We are just about a minute gone by in period number one. Here's Nathan MacKinnon, first time on the ice. He's across the line, puts it over to Makar, who shoots it toward the net, and it's deflected wide. Devon Taves is going to play for Team Canada with MacKinnon, and Makar dumps it in. MacKinnon, centering attempt for Lehkonen, one-time shot from the left circle, a block there by the goaltender Askarov. Rebound on the point, now kept in by Taves. This Avalanche lineup is really something else. And Askarov coming out to take a little stroll. That looked a little dangerous, but Mario Ferraro got in the way of the puck in time and knocked it aside before Askarov had to play it. In front, MacKinnon, point-blank chance. What a great save by Askarov. As the puck came through a seam, MacKinnon was wide open, and he drilled it. But Askarov made an astounding stop to keep the score 0-0. Only a minute and a half into this first period, and Colorado really wheeling and dealing in the offensive zone, but the Sharks get the change, and here they come. John Klingberg back in the lineup, moves from left to right for the Sharks, up to the Avalanche line, and dumps in back behind the goal line. Celebrini looking for a man on the point in Klingberg, but knocked away there by Ross Colton, and here comes Colorado. Lead pass on the right, moving in. Olofsson the shot, another great stop by Askarov, who's had to make three outstanding saves already in the early going. But it's still nothing-nothing. Moving across the line at the near side, Klingberg looks for Michael Misa just on. He missed him on the pass, but Klingberg's going to keep it in on the point. Send to the middle of the ice. That was intended for Toffoli. Intercepted. Headman and Askarov way out of the net to fire one off the boards and up to center ice. Moving in now, Gavin Brindley for Colorado. Drop back. Manson the drive on the point with Brindley in front. Deflected wide. Rebound near boards and picked back up. And the Sharks are scrambling to try to get control here. But here comes Colorado down the left wing side. A little drop pass now for Taylor Makar. Kale's younger brother moves into the offensive zone. Puts on the brakes against Mukhamadulin. And Shakir Mukhamadulin won that battle, but he bounced it off the boards. Makar steals it and centers out in front. That is a broken stick for Zakhar Bartikoff, who thought he could get a one-time shot the way MacKinnon got off, but was unable to do so. Now we got something coming up here as it's dumped into the Sharks' zone. We get a stoppage from the linesman, and a little chase there at 2:48 of a pretty exciting start to this game. Still nothing-nothing.
3: Well, take a breath, partner, because you haven't been able to take a breath yet. We've played 3 minutes, but it's not because of anything other than nonstop action in favor, unfortunately, of the Colorado Avalanche. And Askarov came ready. He's already made, of the four shots on goal, three amazing saves early on this contest to keep the Sharks in it.
2: Outstanding goaltending so far by Askarov, but you know this is going to be like this for 60 minutes. As MacKinnon is back on the ice with Arturi Lehkonen and Valeri Nichushkin, that's the top line for coach Jared Bednar. Nothing-nothing to score. Sharks get the draw out to center. Avalanche regroup. They dump in. Vinny Desharnais is back there to get it. Put it off the boards. Gaudette turning. Chopped down to the ice by Taves, but he leads it up the right side. And racing across the rink to try to get it was Phil Kurashev, but it was knocked aside there by Kale Makar, who's a pretty fair country skater by NHL standards. Dumped into the offensive zone now by Colorado. Ferraro back to get it. Whips it around. And here comes Kurashev moving left to right. Philip Kurashev banks it off the left boards and gets it deep. Devon Taves back to control for Colorado. To Nichushkin, now to Kale Makar. And the long feed stretches up to the Sharks' blue line, where it's grabbed by Jack Drury just on the ice on the change, and he just dumps it into the San Jose zone. Liljegren headbands it out. Here comes Wenberg on the ice, moving left to right across the line. Now it's fed across the line, and it barely is offside, as a little extra move perhaps made by Wenberg at the blue line to hold control of the puck, and Kurashev is called just ahead of the play.
3: One thing to keep an eye on for me early on in this contest is when the Sharks dump the puck in, two things. Are they able to keep the puck away from Blackwood? And are they making the defense of the Colorado Avalanche turn to have to go get it?
2: Faceoff drop. Sharks win the draw. Klingberg takes it in his skate but has to walk back to his own blue line as he's pursued there by left winger Parker Kelly. This is the line of Kelly, Drury, and Kiviranta that's been effective for the Avalanche in the last few games. Kept in by Will Smith. Goes over now on the right side boards, but turning there, Klingberg fanned on the puck, and maybe he was slashed. That looks like that's going to be the call here from the referee. And so we are going to see a San Jose Sharks power play opportunity at 3 minutes and 57 seconds as Parker Kelly is on his way to the penalty box.
5: Colorado, yeah, number 17, Truman Minor.
3: A real unique situation here as the Sharks yesterday had started practicing with five forwards, and that's what they're going with right now. As you see, Toffoli, Wenberg, Will Smith, Macklin, Celebrini, and William Eklund, with Eklund and Celebrini on the point.
2: Okay, interesting. Face-off coming up. Power play hockey for the Sharks, brought to you by Power Business Technology, copiers and printers for your office needs. 3:57, the time of this call against the Avalanche. Parker Kelly in the box for slashing. So the Sharks will take the draw. Celebrini is going to have to step in because Wenberg got thrown out, but no problem there. Puck dropped, and it comes back to the left point. Wenberg got it over to Eklund for the drive, and it's a nice save there by Mackenzie Blackwood, and the Avalanche clear all the way down. That's really the first chance the Sharks have had on Blackwood here.
3: Yeah, a really good job by Eklund getting that puck on net, and it was tipped net front by Wenberg, and actually, Blackwood didn't know where the rebound went.
2: Down the left side, here's Wenberg gaining the zone entry. He's being checked by Manson. Avalanche steal it as a result, and Brent Burns, the old reliable at age 40, able to clear. Sharks move back the other way quickly, but they get called on the offside. Probably just as well to get a stoppage and get a faceoff here.
3: Yeah, it was unfortunate. Really good heads-up play by Askarov to play that puck up to the far blue line. But unfortunately, Wenberg and Will Smith were still stuck in the offensive zone and created the offside.
2: Okay, face-off just outside the Avalanche territory. San Jose Sharks He's facing off against the Avalanche here for the third and final time. Second time in this building this year. This game's got just a nice pace to it so far. But the Sharks need some more chances on this power play. They dump it in. Celebrini tried to chip it back to the point. Wenberg not able to keep it in as it got deflected, and Kividanta, really good job there, blocked Celebrini's pass and then flipped it all the way down for Colorado. Askarov kind of weaving around like a defenseman back there, playing with confidence, drops it off to Macklin Celebrini, and Celebrini leads the attack through center. Across the blue line, they get to the left wing boards, but there is the play of Devon Taves to block it. Stays in the zone, a little scrum for it on the far side of the ice as we have the power play continuing to tick against the Avalanche's Kelly with about 50 seconds to go. Work free, Celebrini to Wenberg, moving out in front, trying to go to the backhand, poked at, stopped by Blackwood. It was a really good job there by the Colorado defense to just get just enough of Wenberg to not allow him to take that shot. And then Blackwood alertly blocked that down.
3: Yeah, you're right. It was actually Lehkonen who originally out of the corner, McCarr got beat out of the corner. Lehkonen assumed his position and created another layer of defense to help stop Wenberg from getting to the net. Made a nice defensive play.
2: 46 seconds remaining on that penalty to Kelly. And the second unit is out there for the Sharks coaching staff. Misa, Kurashev, Kiefer Sherwood in his Sharks debut, Orloff and Klingberg on D. And the modus operandi for this group is shoot off the faceoff. Klingberg's got it. He sends it toward the net, blocked by the Avalanche defense and cleared by Jack Drury. But these guys got to get shots because they have limited time on the ice.
3: Yeah, you're right. 30 seconds left, in fact, on this power play.
2: Here comes the Sharks attack led by Klingberg all the way up to center ice. Got to the blue line. Got the zone entry. I thought he was onside, but they decided the Sharks were a little over-eager coming across into the zone when the pass arrived. And so that's just a classic case of getting used to a new power player out there in Kiefer Sherwood.
3: Yeah, I think it's just, all these guys, both units, in fact, have not played with each other, so it's a little bit of a different look.
2: Sharks have not won a game in this building since January 2nd, 2019, when they won by the score of 5-4. There have been blowouts in this building. There have been closely contested matchups. Right now, we've got 15 seconds left in the Sharks' power play. Time for one more rush. Kurashev shoots in. It's back behind the goal line. Keeper Sherwood in forechecking. Knocked down his man, Girard. Play continues. Penalty is almost over right now as it's ground out by three players back behind the Avalanche net. One of them, Michael Misa, pokes it free along with Kurashev's help. And now it's Sherwood back to the point for a shot by Klingberg that's blocked in front. Late pass out. Here comes Brock Nelson down the middle of the ice across the line. Met there by the check of Klingberg. A centering attempt is blocked by Orloff, and he settles things down for San Jose. So they didn't get a goal, but they got some chances on the power play.
3: Yeah, they got they won some battles in the corner, got some retrievals. Unfortunately, unable to cash in.
2: And right now, McKinnon on the ice is checked off the play. Good job by Tim Liljegren to knock it forward. Sharks move it up to the Avalanche blue line, and they shoot one in. Now moving into forecheck, San Jose put Adam Gaudet in there, but the Avalanche defense slipped it by his reach and got it out of the zone at least. Fired back the other way by Mario Ferraro. Fourth line out for the Sharks, Goodrow, Ostapchuk, and Gaudet. Ostapchuk took the check, made the play. Goodrow in the left wing corner works it loose. Ostapchuk backhands to the point, and Ferraro goes cross ice. Liljegren the shot, that didn't miss by much. And Blackwood waved at that at the last second, almost awkwardly, as it looked like he didn't see it until it almost was on the scene. Sharks keep the rebound in, but Ferraro's pinch results in a turnover as he fed it behind the net. Good defensive play by Colorado. Uh-oh, puck hit Gaudet in the face there on the clear. He's holding his mouth as he's making his way back to the Sharks bench. It was time for a change anyway, but right now we've got 12:40 to go in a scoreless first, and the big guys are starting to come out off the ice for Colorado. Celebrini's line out there. Oh boy, trouble in front. What a one-handed shot there by Colorado Avalanche player Barkatchuk, and a good save there by netminder Askarov. Coming back in at the near side, fed it out to the slot. Barnikoff again gets the shot toward the net, but it's wide. Rebound, Gavin Bridley's wide open in front. Sherwood's got to get in there with Liljegren. They do, and the pass doesn't get there. Celebrini overskates. Will Smith banks it off the boards. He was trying to get it there to a breaking Sherwood, but it was knocked aside by the Avalanche defense. 12:05 to go, first period. No score. Sharks break it out. Will Smith taps it forward. And it could have been a hand pass there against the Sharks, but they allowed the play to continue. Toffoli tried to glove that one down, but the Avalanche end up getting the puck. So it's Manson behind his own net. Josh Manson flips it over in the direction of Brock Nelson. Too far. It goes all the way down. Would have gone on goal, so it was sticked aside by Askarov. But a pass up the middle of the ice goes off the skate of Misa. Avalanche bank it back into the Shark zone, courtesy of Nelson, and San Jose takes it there. Now a long feed by the Sharks goes down the ice. Not far enough for icing, fortunately. Back the other way comes Colton for Colorado. Into the zone, little drop play. Olofsson in front. There's a shot off the goalpost there for a breaking Samuel Girard on defense. And the Sharks able to dodge that bullet and come right back the other way. They fire one toward the net. That was an Eklund drive that got kicked out by Blackwood. Here come the Avalanche with McKinnon. Into the zone. He shoots. Save made. Rebound. And Askarov grabbing hold of it and hanging on that shot by McKinnon from the near side. Breaking the action. This broadcast is coming to you from Ball Arena in Denver. The score. The Sharks nothing. The Avalanche nothing. On the San Jose Sharks audio network. 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It excludes resale tickets, but what an opportunity for you to get your Shark seats for the rest of the campaign. Right now we got a face-off coming up deep in San Jose ice, although Yaroslav Askarov is playing rink manager there as he goes over there to the linesman Jonathan Deschamps and says, we got a little rut in the ice there I want you to fix. So they're scraping up some snow, and Askie's right in there with him.
3: He does it all.
2: Yeah.
3: He plays pucks. He makes unbelievable saves. Sharks are getting outshot 7-2. I think he's got about 4 or 5 unbelievable saves already so far in this game.
2: Yeah, that one save on McKinnon was outstanding down the left wing side. He made another one from the slot in a couple of plays. I didn't even think he saw the puck, but his positioning is really solid right now.
3: He just looks square. He's anticipating. He's athletic and controlling his rebounds as well.
2: Now, right now he's thinking about it inside the goalie crease as the Sharks getting set to get started here with Wennberg, Graf, and Kurashev out there on defense for the Sharks at the moment. Combination of Orloff and Klingberg. Meanwhile, the Avalanche going with the big guys. McKinnon, Lekkonen, Nichushkin, Makar, and Taves. That is a star-studded group of five.
3: It is. It is. It's not even a power play. It's just a regular line.
2: Now they're getting everything fixed up here. Now John Klingberg coming over and providing a little bit of snow with his skates. I'm not sure if this delay is good for the Sharks or bad. What do you think?
3: I think it's good. Give me a little bit of a reset here as we settle into this game, about 10 minutes in to start the game and get back to work. And this is the lineup, the matchup they want, right? That's my assumption why Ryan Warsawski, who has to present his starting lineup before the home team, he puts Wennberg to say, okay, are you going to play McKinnon? Because that's who we want. And they went away from it because they had the choice and started their third line. But this is the matchup that Ryan wants.
2: Good tune-up for Wennberg, too, because they'll be doing it for Team Sweden against Team Canada whenever they play each other. So off the face-off, it's poked into Askarov. He will make the save and hang on. As Philip Kurashev said in our Sharks warm-up show, you're honored to play for your country, but right now you shut that completely off and you focus on this.
3: That's right.
2: Face-off drop. Sharks able to flip it off the left boards and clear it out, courtesy of Klingberg's play. Avalanche pick up at center ice, and Nichushkin banks it off the boards and gets it deep, and Klingberg's back there first for the Sharks to give to Graf. Now to Wennberg, and he's out of the zone. He got to the red line, backhands one in all the way down, and that is going to be icing against the Sharks, as Wennberg was not quite at the red line when he let that backhand pass go.
3: Yeah, a couple, 2 feet more, and that's the correct play. Unfortunately, he was hoping to put it on net, unable to do that. And we'll do it all over again.
2: Avalanche put out Brock Nelson, Victor Olofsson, and Ross Colton in a moment. Nelson is out there with McKinnon right now, and Nichushkin to win the faceoff. And Nichushkin at the near side, bodied up by Klingberg in a nice battle along the left wing boards in the Shark zone. Good job there by Klingberg and Wennberg to work it free, but they couldn't clear it. And a shot by Makar, always dangerous, winds up going up top and going out of play. Fortunate right there.
3: Yes, and then we'll... kind of a play there where Graf would probably want to have that back. He tried to tap that delicately to Kurashev, went a little bit too far, ended up in the hands of Makar, who ended up getting that puck to the net.
2: Once again, Brock Nelson will play for Team USA in the Olympics. He's in there to try to win the faceoff here for Colorado. Wants to get it back to McKinnon for a quick play to the net. And in fact, in anticipation of that, McKinnon kind of strode into the circle, so they blow the play dead for a second. He and Nelson look at each other. McKinnon adjusts a little bit. And the Sharks get the draw back. Good job there by San Jose. We're down to 10.5 to go. First period, no score. Sharks break to center ice. Little play by Wenberg. Was trying to slip it to Graf. Intercepted and knocked back the other way by Colorado. Into the Sharks zone, off to the right wing boards. Worked loose. Sharks intercept, and Wenberg moves it out. Cuts to the middle, and he's got a man on the right in Graf. Gives him the puck. Nice move by Graf on Taves. Goes across the line. Exchanges a couple of tips there with Wenberg and moves all the way around the zone. Feeds it across the ice. Liljegren can't reach it. There's Kurashev tipping in the puck, and now at the near side of the net, it's Wenberg skating out. The late penalty coming up against Colorado. Back referee saw something going on in the slot. Sharks put the extra attacker on. Shot to a screen. Set up by Graf. Great play by Ferraro, and a fabulous save by Blackwood as the Avalanche touch the rebound, and the penalty is coming up.
3: Yeah, it was net front there when Kurashev got the rebound on the original play. Nelson ended up hooking him, and I wasn't sure if the referee saw it because the one in the offensive zone didn't make the call. Must have been the referee that was outside the zone, which it was. You can see him in the picture. He was actually at the center ice making the call, and a great call because Kurashev was able to collect that puck.
2: And so, the Sharks will be on the Power Business Technology Power Play when we come back. It's nothing-nothing. This is the San Jose Sharks Audio Network. 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Brock Nelson in for hooking at 10:09. No score in the first. Sharks have the man advantage. And off the draw, Celebrini will exchange with Toffoli and keep it in the offensive zone. Oh, maybe he didn't. He tried to dump it in deep. Knocked away by Jack Drury, and he flips it down the ice. Good job by William Eklund to get back there quickly to stop what could have been a shorthanded scoring chance for Colorado. Instead, San Jose starts to move it out. Celebrini leading the attack. And moving into the offensive zone. Across the blue line comes the San Jose move. Over to the near boards. Toffoli kept it in from Celebrini to Smith. Now to Wenberg, left point. Hands off to Macklin Celebrini on the left wing half boards in the Shark stick handle. Celebrini tried the toe drag and shoot it. That's a good block by Parker Kelly. And it's cleared by Jack Drury all the way down.
3: Yeah, they didn't quite get the proper setup because Macklin's supposed to be in the middle of the ice at the blue line. But I like the attack mentality, trying to get that puck through.
2: Will Smith gains the offensive zone, lost it on the check, tips it back to Celebrini now, protects the puck, gives to Wenberg, shoots it toward the goal, it's deflected away. Near side feet, Smith hangs onto it. Thought for a second as to what to do, now throws it across the rink to Toffoli. He's going to flip it back to Celebrini. A backhand play, a little too far for Smith, but maybe he spotted Eklund in the corner and he worked it free. Good check by McCarr to knock it loose from Wenberg, and it's cleared by Colorado. Cale Makar is not only a great offensive player, he's really good with the stick in his own zone, too.
3: Yeah, and there's times where he will be physical as well.
2: Look, penalty here. A two-minute hooking against the Sharks. Askarov was just hanging out, handling with a puck in his own zone. I'm saying, what's going on? They blew the play dead and called the penalty against the Sharks. So it seems like hooking is the call du jour. That's the third one. Wenberg is on his way in at 11:29. So that's the end of the Sharks' second power play. And in a few moments, as soon as that call against Nelson is concluded, the Avalanche will have a brief man advantage. Now, McCarr did go down on the play behind the net after making the defensive play on Wenberg. So not exactly an arguable call there.
3: Yeah, it's an unfortunate play there. You don't want to be taking a penalty when you're on the power play. But I think when McCarr kind of got that puck away from Wenberg, it's just kind of a natural reaction.
2: Well, 4-on-4 now. For the next 41 seconds off the draw, Sam Malinsky moves to his right and shoots right on. Glove save made pretty easily by Askarov. And he just covers up and he'll get another face off deep inside his own zone. Askarov's been brilliant so far in this game.
3: Yeah, he really has. And I think the key for him is to rebound. He's such a happy guy most of the time. Very competitive, very, very intense as well. But you can tell he's dialed in tonight.
2: Jack Drury takes the face off here for Colorado. Nothing-nothing the score. 8:27 to go in the period. No sooner do I say that than Drury's thrown out, so Parker Kelly will step in this 4-on-4 skating situation. Sharks will win the faceoff. Kurashev gets it back. Good job by him. And it'll be Orlov now moving it up the left. Drop back to him, though, by keeper Sherwood, who cuts behind him in behind the San Jose net. Here comes Orlov taking a look to his right. Finds Liljegren. Sherwood's already in the neutral zone, but the pass behind him goes all the way down. That is icing, and that's just a classic case of a guy in his first game with not quite connected with what the other guys are doing.
3: Yeah, a little bit uncertain there what Orlov was doing with that puck. And Kiefer was kind of trying to reposition himself in the neutral zone, and unfortunately Liljegren read it wrong and ended up trying to pass the puck indirect off the boards and Kiefer went the other way.
2: I thought it was interesting what Sherwood tried to do, though. He skated behind the defenseman, and he came all the way around, and he was wide open. Pretty good. Off the faceoff now. Sharks able to chip it out of the zone. It goes all the way down. Will it be icing? No. They're going to say, no, you can get a change. And Taves back to get it as the puck just got to the goal line. So now we have the penalty over on Brock Nelson. Avalanche will have the man advantage for a minute 16. But they get as far as the Sharks line. Ostapchuk checking the puck away, and it's fired all the way down by Vinny Desharnais. Desharnais and Ferraro out there on defense. Ostapchuk and Graf killing the penalty up front. Avalanche are dangerous on the power play, but they're not very successful numerically, as here comes MacKinnon down the left wing side into the Sharks zone. He backhands to his right, up to the point, gets a return feed top of the left wing circle on Makar. Got by Graf, stick handle, shoots through a screen, save made. What a kick stop! Another great stop by Askarov! He stopped the first one with his body against MacKinnon, then stopped Lekkinen on the rebound with 7:11 to go in the period. Centering attempt, Ostapchuk can't clear, but Desharnais will, and it's all the way down, and a big sigh of relief there.
3: Oh, another unbelievable save by Askarov, and a good job killing that penalty by two youngsters on the Sharks, so Ostapchuk and Graf.
2: We are now down to 21 seconds left on the San Jose penalty. Here's MacKinnon leading the way in. Throws down low, far side of the ice, gets the pass back. He's got Brent Burns open. He crisscrosses with Burnsy. MacKinnon carries into the circle and shoots. That hit his own teammate. Down he goes, and he is shaken up. Can't quite see who that is. Is that Jack Drury?
3: Yeah, hit him right in the neck, I believe.
2: Oh, boy. He's bent over. He's coming out off under his own power, but his helmet's coming off. Jack Drury took that shot full on from Nathan MacKinnon. He was trying to set up the screen, and he is on his way back to the Avalanche dressing room.
3: Yeah, that was a tough one. That went straight up. Hit him somewhere between his throat and his chin. That's not going to feel good.
2: It hurts just thinking about it.
3: Yeah, and that wasn't deflected or anything. I was just a wrister from about 10 feet away.
2: Yep, full on. So he's off the ice. He was the net front guy there doing what he was supposed to do. And now Ross Colton will step on. Colton gets the drawback. Brent Burns is out there, 40 years of age, just keeps on trucking. Headman feed on the right. Colton moves it across the line. Celebrini influences the play, but Colton got it into the corner, and finally it skitters free, and the Sharks took it away from Brindley and send it up the right boards. Could be a chance. Celebrini jumps up into the puck, across the line, stick handles, shoots one, and just getting a little piece of it perhaps was Blackwood, and the puck ended up going just wide. What a chance that was for Macklin Celebrini. Because now it's dumped back into the San Jose zone. Smith, Mukka Madulin, and Klingberg will pick up. They send it forward. Klingberg's pass went off the backhand side of Will Smith's stick, and it bounced back to the Sharks' blue line, and San Jose's got it. Celebrini hard backhand pass. Keeper Sherwood couldn't get it. Instead, Bartikoff throws it back the other way now for Colorado, and it's into the Sharks' end. And we now have, as I mentioned, even strength play

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1: One wide of the goal. Kept in. Liljegren tried to chip it. Lost it. Glove down. Nice backup there by Kurashev to glove the puck down and chip it around the far side of the ice. It's Grabstick handling with it now. To Liljegren. The shot. Save made by Blackwood. Nice puck control by the Sharks. And Blackwood had to hang on to get that face off. 4:21 to go. Scoreless first period. The shots may be 9-2 in favor of the Avalanche, but the Sharks starting to gain confidence here in Denver. We'll be back on the San Jose Sharks Audio Network. 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Face off left side of Mackenzie Blackwood, the former Sharks goaltender. He's having a very strong season for Colorado after coming back from injury. Off the draw. Forecheck there by Goodrow. Kept in. Gaudette tried to hang on to it. Good job by Brock Nelson to poke that free. And the Avalanche break out. They only get as far as the Sharks' blue line. Now they get a second chance, and Ross Colton shoots one into the Sharks' end. Olofsson backhands behind the net, but it's overskated there by Nelson. So it gives Desharnais a chance to chip it up the near boards, and he does. And Gaudette is able to lift it back down the ice. That will be just wide of the goal line as Blackwood lets it go, and so it turns into an icing call against San Jose, but Gaudette had the right idea trying to get it to the net.
2: That was a great play. I think that Gaudette protected his position, was physical along the boards, won the battle, tried to hoist it into the neutral zone with his backhand. Very difficult to have any kind of control in that regard. He did a really nice job.
1: They'll drop the puck off to the right side of goaltender Yaroslav Askarov. Shots 9-3 in favor of Colorado. No score, however. Is off the draw. Here's McKinnon with it. Being influenced out of the zone by Vinny Desharnais. Nice job. Puck was kind of bobbling on McKinnon. And he was, because of Desharnais' position, he had to go back to center ice. Devon Taves leads it ahead off the stick of Nelson. Banked back the other way by the Sharks. Graf got a little piece of it against Taves. It goes down the ice. But the Colorado defense very quick to get back to it. And now McKinnon will hand off in the direction of Nelson. Good defensive play, though, by Graf to lift the stick, clear the puck, right at the blue line, trying to fire to the left to Wenberg, intercepted. Coming back the other way now, Brindley shoots one into the Sharks zone for Colorado. Poked at by Askarov, left side of his goal, and that took the possession away at least. Because now it's Wenberg, Graf, poking a pass down the ice, and that'll be icing against San Jose. So a lot of close but no cigars so far here.
2: Yeah, I think the intention is just to get pucks in. Past the Colorado defense. Unfortunately, they're putting a little bit too much mustard on it and created a few icings, but the icings are okay.
1: Well, you know what happens when you put too much mustard on a hot dog. It kind of dribbles all over the place.
2: That's right. Makes a mess.
1: Yep. Off the faceoff, Graf loses in his skates. Burns keeps in with that quick wrister, goes toward the net. It's wide. Brindley knocks the rebound off to his left, but the Sharks intercept, and Wenberg smoothly skates out of his zone for San Jose. A lead on the pass to Klingberg. The veteran tips it across the blue line and inside Colorado territory. It will not stay there long. That's one thing about this Avalanche team. They get out of the zone quickly, and they are tough to stop on the forecheck. Sharks want to make sure they get that established a little bit better. They've been doing a good job, in my opinion, in the neutral zone. What do you think?
2: Yeah, they have. They've kept it simple.
1: Right now inside the Sharks' end, though. Drury back on the ice. Good to see that. Got it back. Manson the one-timer, and that's a pad save made by Askarov. Brent Burns comes in deep and steals the puck. It's going to be a penalty against San Jose. A centering play by Burns is blocked by Macklin Celebrini, and a two-minute holding penalty will be issued. So the Sharks are down a man here with 2:22 to go in period number one. This will be the second power play for the Avalanche. A two-minute penalty against the Sharks for holding. And going to the box is Kiefer Sherwood in his first appearance on the summary in a San Jose uniform.
2: Yeah, Brent Burns does a little bit of a hesitation move, and Kiefer takes his... Anytime you take your hand off your stick and you grab a player, I think, you know, there's still another couple layers of defense. It's, even if you got beat in that situation, I think it's okay to let him go.
1: Well, the

0: Avalanche power play steps on. As I mentioned, they've been struggling in spite of the amazing talent. They are 0 for 14 in their last seven games coming into tonight, and they are 0 for 1 so far.
1: Yeah, they're at 15.3%. To think about how many goals this team has scored, it's pretty remarkable. They've scored 207 goals, only allowed 131. At the power play's 31st in the league.
0: Out of the 207 goals, 155 are even strength 5-on-5.
1: And then they've only allowed 85 even strength.
0: That's plus 70. It's incredible. They are going to be tough to play against regardless of when you play them. Regular season, first round, or the Stanley Cup final if they get there. Right now, here's MacKinnon moving on the attack to the Sharks' line. Loses on the check to Wennberg. Zone entry denied right there, but the Avalanche will regroup. And on the right side of the ice, good job by the Sharks. Ferraro to step up to Brock Nelson, and the Sharks clear. Two good defensive plays right at the blue line. The Avalanche look a little frustrated with that. Down to a minute and 20 seconds remaining on the penalty on Kiefer Sherwood. Off for holding at 17:38. No score, but here's MacKinnon dancing down the left across the line. Stepping up to him and applying the stick check there was Desharnais. Sharks try to clear, cannot, kept in. Here's Makar left point. Slides it to MacKinnon. Makes the maneuver there against Desharnais. He's forced near side. Poked at by Ostapchuk. Knocked out of the zone by Barkley Goodrow. And now we're down to a minute and 18 seconds left in the period. Less than a minute to go on the Avalanche power play. Here they come. Makar getting it from MacKinnon. Moving up the middle. Driving into the zone. Shot. Blocked by Desharnais. A drop pass by Nichushkin. MacKinnon cross ice. And Nelson the one-timer. And a pad save by Askarov. The Sharks clear.
1: Great job keeping everything to the outside. And that's something that Askarov will tell you, is that it's okay. As long as he doesn't have to follow the puck through a seam, following those passes from up top to the flanks on a one-timer are easier saves.
0: Final minute of play in the period. 24 seconds to go in the Kiefer Sherwood penalty. The puck comes right back into the pressure zone in the San Jose end in the right wing corner. Four players in there. Filip Kurashev worked it free, couldn't get it. Knocked to the point by Colorado. On the far side of the ice, they keep it in. Sent back to the point. Taves, near side feed. Here's Brindley, stick handling, back to Taves. Shoots toward the net, save made, rebound, and Askarov gets down to the butterfly and gets a piece of the turnaround shot. Kept in by Brindley. Finally, seconds of the period. Nice block by Mukko Madunen as the Sharks pick up and they don't quite clear it out. Could be one more chance here. Brindley gets the pass across the ice. Fires it. Save. Askarov grabs the rebound and drags it into his stick with 6.3 seconds to go. The penalty on Sherwood is over. And not only was it good positioning on the penalty kill, but the team's best penalty killer, their goaltender, has been on top of it.
1: He really has. And you've seen Askarov knowing where those shots and opportunities are coming from, communicating well with his defenseman, and then getting the necessary clears in the battle net front that we talked about being a key in this hockey game was certainly evident.
0: Mario Ferraro in a very big battle with Jack Drury and a rebound there, and Askarov went down to the butterfly and got a piece of it. Zakhar Bartikov trying to win the draw. Wennberg gets it back, and the final couple of seconds will tick off with Celebrini handling it behind the goal line, making sure nobody for Colorado can touch it. And the horn sounds, ending a pretty interesting first period. You look at the shots on goal and you think, well, the Sharks didn't play that well. Outshot 13-4. However, there are many things that the Sharks did in this period that were solid. The best one, of course, was Askarov's goaltend.
1: Yeah, he was unbelievable in that first period and giving the Sharks a chance to stay in this hockey game. And, you know, the Sharks are going to have to be a lot more disciplined. And you don't want to test it. Even though you just look at the names and numbers of guys on that power play, Do you not want to keep giving them opportunities?
0: And so, at the end of the first period of play here at Ball Arena in Denver, the score, the San Jose Sharks, nothing, and the Colorado Avalanche, nothing. When we come back, we will have a guest inside the dressing room on the San Jose Sharks Audio Network. Entertaining first period here in Denver. The shots 14-4 in favor of Colorado, but the San Jose Sharks gaining confidence as the period goes on, certainly with the goaltending of Yaroslav Askarov. William Eklund is on maybe the most important line the Sharks have today, along with Michael Misa and Tyler Toffoli, that could change the balance of the game. But that's something that William Eklund has been used to, being on an important combination, whether he's playing with Wennberg or whether he's playing with Misa. And William Eklund, who has 99 career assists going into tonight, is our guest with Jamal.
1: Hey, William, obviously you guys had, you know, a little bit of penalty trouble, but what more can you say about your goaltender Askarov and his play in that first period?
2: Yeah, you know, he's really helping us and keeping us a chance in this game, you know, and you got to clean up those penalties and get going from here.
1: And what challenge? It looked like you guys did a good job defensively for the most part and had a little bit of difficulty getting to your forecheck. What's the challenge in playing against a team like the Avs and getting that forecheck going?
2: Yeah, you know, they're going to be flying in the first 5-10 minutes, and you just got to better the storm a little bit. Then after that, we got to get going on our game, and our forecheck is a bread and butter out there, so we just got to keep going with that.
1: Well, you do such a great job protecting pucks, especially in the offensive zone. Is that something you talked about Michael Misa with, the young player, and try to get him to understand how to play off of you so you guys can make little sit plays off the boards?
2: Yeah, you know, I think if you're connected in the offensive zone, you can create a lot of chances. And I think both him and me are really good at protecting the puck, and that's something we got to keep going with here and read off each other as we create our more chemistry.
1: Well, good luck the rest of the way.
2: Thank you.
1: That was William Eklund. You've got a score of 0-0. The Avs playing the Sharks here in Denver after one period. You're listening to the Sharks Audio Network.
0: 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Fans can complete the four-player figurine set, also featuring Will Smith and Yaroslav Askarov, during the 26-27 season. 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Well, the Sharks got some things done successfully. Number one was great goaltending by Yaroslav Askarov, but also they were able to move the puck. They basically thwarted the Colorado Avalanche zone entries quite a bit at the blue line, which is one of your keys to the game. But now they got to get their forecheck going.
1: Yeah, they do. And I think it's just about having a little bit more poise and composure, checking with their legs. Don't use your stick. Stay 5-on-5 and give yourself an opportunity.
0: Official shots on goal have changed to 14-5 in favor of Colorado in the first period as the puck is dropped and we are underway in period number two. Yaroslav Gaskarov comes out of his net and fires it off the right boards. Colin Graf has a play to Kurashev, gets him the puck, but Kurashev's got to turn and feed it across the rink at center. Cross-corner dump in toward the goal. Knocked down by Blackwood there as Orlov didn't quite put it wide enough. So Blackwood was able to get a piece of that, and the Avalanche able to shoot one out. They move as far as the Sharks' line. Parker Kelly left wing, bodied up by Klingberg as he shoots one in, and Askarov aggressively came out and stopped the puck as he cut in front of Joel Kiviranta, and the Sharks able to push the other way. Kurashev just got hit hard on the far boards there. Avalanche shoot it back into the Sharks' end, and a bouncing puck goes into the left corner of the San Jose zone. And Wenberg, very responsibly in front of his net, stopped the centering pass, but he gets body checked off the puck by Nichushkin. McKinnon cross ice, Makar the shot, tipped on goal, save, made another great stop. Rebound in front of the net, loose puck. Where is it? It's in. They score. There were four players inside the goalie crease. Askarov made the stop. Then the puck bounced free. It was behind him. Both Klingberg and Orlov trying to keep it out of a net. And Arturi Lehkonen, so strong, net front, looks like he's going to get credit for the goal. 1-0 Colorado.
1: Yeah, this was just a really good play at the blue line by Makar. The puck was kind of passed behind him. He uses his left toe of his left skate to kick the puck forward, notices that he has an odd man situation, net front, gets the puck there. Unfortunately, Klingberg can't outmuscle Lehkonen, who doesn't stop battling and ends up banging it into the net.
0: Now the college try there by John Klingberg, but he kind of went backwards down out of the ice on his backside. So Lehkonen will get credit for the goal. Cale Makar, as you mentioned, with that great play to keep it in, gets credit for the primary assist. And it is 1-0 Colorado as Arturi Lehkonen gets credit for his 18th goal of the season. He's got 41 points, and it's Colorado striking first. That was right after a great save by Askarov, too.
1: Yeah, it really was. And, you know, you look at what Lehkonen brings to that line. He's a very direct player. Keeps the game simple. He's hard and strong on the puck in all situations. And you mentioned it, now has 41 points on the season.
0: Right now, it looks like they might be reviewing this for goaltender interference. Hang on a second here, folks. As I mentioned, there were four players inside the goalie crease. And the question is, did Lehkonen and McKinnon keep Askarov from doing his job? As this might get waved off. I don't know if this is a coach's challenge or a review initiated by somebody in Toronto.
1: Yeah, to me it looked like it was from Toronto because they left the door open. And no one had actually, in my opinion, talked to the Ryan Warsawski over at the bench.
0: You're right. It's an official review. And so they are looking it over. I think the Sharks will breathe a gigantic sigh of relief if this puck stays out of the net. What a great save was made first by Askarov. Then the puck got behind him. And again, he got interfered with a bit, I think, by MacKinnon to try to get back there.
1: I would agree. I think that's what they're trying to determine. Did MacKinnon prohibit Askarov from trying to find that puck after he was pushed in? And I would argue, if you look, that that is very likely the case.
0: I think you're right. And again, it was right after an extraordinary save by Askarov. And the thing I was worried about, there were so many people around the goaltender, I was hoping he didn't get hurt. But let's hear from referee Corey Civret.
3: After reviewing the play, the call on the ice is confirmed. It's a good goal.
0: Okay, so after all of that, they say no goaltender interference after the official review. And the Avalanche indeed do lead by the score of 1-0. 18th goal of the season for Lehkonen. Looks like Makar should get the primary assist. But right now, faceoff will be dropped at center, and the game is underway again in the second period. So Colorado leading 1-0. Sharks back to their own zone. They lead it out. Here comes Will Smith down the right-wing side for the Sharks. Spins on Cale Makar, waits for help, gets it from Celebrini, who moves in and shoots it. And Blackwood get a little piece of it and knocked it away. Coming right back, here comes Colorado. Up the right-wing side this time. Lehkonen banks it past the reach of Ferraro. Going back to get the puck with a good effort was Liljegren. Had his stick tied up by Lehkonen behind the net, but the Sharks work it loose, and oh boy, little interception there and a feed intended on the left wing side. Colorado regains the zone after getting back onside. They dump it around the boards. Ferraro ferociously back there against MacKinnon. Got it free, and Liljegren cleared it out, but Samuel Girard has puck possession for the Avs back at his own blue line. He's a pretty talented, offensively-minded defenseman, although he has not scored a goal in his last 17 games. Girard fed it forward. Here comes Olofsson down the right across the line, trying to center it in front of a sliding Brent Burns-like human Zamboni move made there by Liljegren to block it. Fed in front, tipped by Colton off of a shot by Malinsky, wide of the goal. This Avalanche line making things happen. Held in for a moment by Girard, fed forward by Celebrini in the direction of a breaking William Eklund who's just on. They couldn't negotiate contact, and instead Malinsky pivoted, got it up to the red line, and dumped it all the way in. Now he pinches down the right boards, bodied up by Eklund, but he squips away. Back to the point. There's Colton, a shot save. Another save off Nelson on a sterling stop by goaltender Askarov. He got that with his left pad twice. Here's Colton in front. Trouble. Great stop by Askarov. And the Sharks poke it. Can't clear the zone. Askarov's back on his feet. Girard sends over to Malinsky. Top of the point area. He's checked. Throws to the net. Save made. Poked at by Eklund. And the puck will be not out of the zone just yet. Eklund trying to defensive play. Avalanche keep it in. Nelson, another drive. Stick save Askarov. He's almost saying, I don't care what you throw at me. I'm going to stop it all. And the Sharks able to clear.
1: And he is. Time after time, making save after save. Getting a little bit of a breather now. There's a little whistle to stop the play. But Askarov under siege, making save after save. And not easy ones either. We're talking one-timers, backdoor, rebounds.
0: No, these are five Bell grade A shots.
1: Unbelievable.
0: Well, the Sharks were offside at the blue line. That's why they blew the play dead. MacKinnon wins the draw from Ostapchuk. This is a matchup that Colorado wants. Their top line against the Sharks' fourth unit. Dumped in by the Avalanche. Back to get it, Mooka Madulin. Winds it with a backhander on the far boards. Knocked down there by the Sharks' Desharnais and feeds it out of the zone to Ostapchuk. On the right, moving in. Gaudette shoots it toward the net. That's tipped by a defensive stick wide of the goal. Barkley Goodrow, playing in his 400th game as a member of the San Jose Sharks in career game number 704, held it in, fed behind the net by Ostapchuk. And there's Gaudette again trying to grind it out, but he got knocked off the play. And Colorado picks up, and they will push it back to the neutral territory. Ostapchuk slowed it down, but Nichushkin feeds on the left. Here's MacKinnon across the line. Tried to drop it back there for Brent Burns, but the pass was behind him, so he's got to go back to the neutral zone to grab it. Dumps it in, and the teams will make complete changes now as the play goes on. 16 minutes to play, second period. The goal by Arturi Lehkonen from Nichushkin and Makar. That was at 105. After a review, it was upheld. Penalty coming up here. Foot fed toward the net there by Kurashev. Tip just wide by the stick of Wenberg, and the Avalanche tip and get the penalty called against them.
1: Well, that's an unfortunate play. That's a puck battle gone wrong as Kurashev's trying to protect the puck from Makar.
0: And so the penalty is called here, and it's going to be against Philip Kurashev. I think he thought it was going to go up against the Colorado Avalanche, and he's a little bit questioning it, but he takes a seat in the penalty box. as he fed the puck out, and it was tipped wide, but the Avalanche never actually touched that puck. And so the penalty called against Kurashev here.
1: Yeah, and another penalty kill here for the Sharks. Huge kill here early in the second.
0: Third power play stepping out for the Avalanche. Face off to the right of Askarov off the draw. It's Graf taking his time. Now skates out of the zone. Moves to his right. He's got Wennberg in the middle. And he just slides it all the way down into the left wing corner of the Avalanche hand. Graf poked it in a little deeper. And now the Avalanche's Makar and MacKinnon will move it out. High sticking the call there against Kurashev. I think that was his beef. He didn't think it was that high. His offside call against the Avalanche, breaking up the Sharks' blue line. And I think that probably led to his perplexed look on his face when he went to the box.
1: Yeah, you're right. And great job once again by Graf on the entry. He just has such a good stick defensively. He forces MacKinnon into a tough position who ends up going in offside.
0: So Makar fed that pass on that Avalanche goal, but he gets the secondary assist because the puck hit Nichushkin's stick on the way in and then the scramble. So it's Nichushkin and Makar on Lekkonen's 18th of the year. Power play for Colorado again. Kurashev in the box. Askarov stops the dump in, left it there for his defense. Knocked around the boards by Desharnais. And that's just great body positioning there by Wennberg to make sure the puck got out of the zone in a one-on-one against Taves, and Graf fed it back down the ice. Line change here for the Sharks penalty killers as Makar goes on the rush. He's across the Sharks line, dumps it back behind the San Jose goal. Ferraro reached for it, couldn't get it. Now Ostapchuk at the near side, tried to poke it up the boards, and he grinds it out of the zone. That's a really great effort by Zach Ostapchuk. Now Ferraro picks up and clears all the way down.
1: A really good job by Ostapchuk, as you mentioned, just inside the blue line. Battles and battles to get that puck out. Is able to do so.
0: Ostapchuk and Goodrow up front with Mukhamudulin and Liljegren now back on D. Power play here for Colorado for 40 more seconds. They set up in the Shark zone. MacKinnon slides it over to Brent Burns. A cross ice pass goes to Makar. Down low to Gavin Brindley. Back toward the point. It was tipped a little bit by Goodrow, but Burns keeps it in. Fires to Makar, who's in the left wing position in the corner. Back to Burns on the point. The former Shark dishes off to MacKinnon. Walks to the right circle. Throws it back to the slot. Shot right on! And a save made off Brindley by goaltender Askarov. Good job by the Sharks to allow him to see that coming in.
1: Yeah, that's just a nice play. Really hard to defend. You already have a net front guy. MacKinnon gets that pass from Burns, and he walks down the outside, and he knows exactly where Brindley is as he pops out into the open slot and one-times it. Unfortunately, Askarov's up to the task and hits him right in the belly.
0: Well, they'll drop the puck to the left side of Yaroslav Askarov, who has been the star of the show for San Jose. 19 seconds left in the Filip Kurashev penalty. Wennberg will take the faceoff here, and he wins it. Desharnais guns it around the boards, and it's all the way down the ice, and that'll basically do it. Maybe one more rush here for Colorado, as Blackwood and Gold to our left for the Avs. Stopped it, left it for Burns, and here comes the Av attack. Lekkonen, who has the goal, comes across with Malinsky, drops it back, Burns, sends it across diagonally to the left wing corner, but Wennberg is there against Jack Drury and knocks the puck down. Angle shot by Lekkonen from the left circle wide as Kurashev's penalty is now over. Kurashev bodied the play away from Burns, and the Sharks get puck possession back. They headman the long feed down the ice, but unfortunately that is going to be icing against San Jose. So at 6:23 of this second period, they'll bring the faceoff all the way back into the Shark zone with the Avalanche leading 1-0.
1: Yeah, tough play there by Desharnais, trying to just get that puck to tip in so they can change. Long change, end of a penalty kill. Got a lot of tired guys out there right now.
0: Face-off dropped. Sharks have it. Desharnais banks it off the right board. Doesn't get out of the zone. Kept in by Colton. He put it off the skates or the stick of Desharnais, and it popped dangerously in front. But Vinny Desharnais came over and won the puck, fed it up the boards. The Avalanche will get it back, but they don't have anything sustained toward the net. Instead, there's a scrum forward at the near side. Work free. Girard walking from the point toward the slot. Stick handling to his left. He's forced to the outside by Eklund. He turns, throws it across the ice. There's a one-time shot by Parker Kelly. Save made Askarov. Sharks clear. Is it going to be icing? Eklund's giving the real effort to try to get there, but unfortunately he won't, as Manson got back just enough to make it icing against the Sharks again. And we've got a dangerous situation right now for the faceoff in the Sharks' defensive zone.
1: Yeah, Mario Ferraro and Desharnais have been on the ice, leaning on their stick on the way back to the faceoff dot. I'm sure Ryan Warsawski questioning whether or not he should call a timeout. Don't want to
0: you
1: use
0: can't,
1: it.
0: You can on an icing.
1: Oh, that's right.
0: So, I mean, you probably would love to.
1: Yeah.
0: It'd be nice. Faceoff won by the Sharks. Desharnais again banks it off the right boards. Eklund trying to settle it, can't do it. But now the Sharks will get the line changes. There will be no icing on the play. Now we can call timeout. Avalanche with the puck, and they've had it most of the time. Colorado long feed up the left wing side. Grabbed by Victor Olofsson. Turns away. Checked by Will Smith, but it goes back. Brock Nelson on the left boards against Smith. Sends it across the Sharks line. Gavin Brindley, left wing corner. Checked there by Klingberg. A little scrum forward. Olofsson and Orloff and Klingberg are all in there alongside Wennberg. They finally make that Celebrini work free, and Will Smith is able to skate out with it. Smith cuts across the ice at the red line, has some space, backhands into Avalanche territory. Celebrini and Smith in there to forecheck, but it just barely gets to Cale Makar. And he stick handles on Smith, throws it across the ice to his partner Taves, and the pass neatly intercepted. Klingberg, Sherwood, behind the back pass. Celebrini, the drive, and that's knocked aside. Blackwood and Gold to our left looking on as the Sharks digging for the puck. Sherwood looking a little more comfortable here in the second period with his new line mates in his first game back as a Shark. Now coming back the other way, it is Colorado. They get as far as the red line, and the Sharks slow them down again, forcing a dump in, and Coach Jared Bednar making the line change here. The Sharks have Toffoli on the ice with Celebrini and Eklund at the moment. That means the line change is going to get completed. Dumped in by San Jose. Toffoli went into forecheck, hit his man, came over to the far boards. Michael Misa going into forecheck right now. But the Avalanche clear it out. Could be trouble. Nichushkin coming up the ice. Great reach by Mukko Madulin with that long stick. Knocked it away and stopped the sheer breakaway. Down the right side comes Eklund. Nice pivot. Walking to the slot. In front. Gets the shot away. Stopped by Blackwood and ended up getting deflected wide. Rebound into the left wing corner. Ground out by Toffoli. He wants to go back to Mukko Madulin but can't do it. Came to the slot. Intercepted. Avalanche of a 3-on-2. McKinnon down the right. He's met by Mukko Madulin's check. McKinnon turns away from him on the right board, sends a backhand pass across the ice. Shot right on. Right there by Burns. Save made by the Sharks goaltender Askarov. Rebound in the left wing corner. McKinnon's got it for Colorado. Back to the point again. Here's Manson moving to his left. Shooting it. It's blocked. Toffoli's got it. And he will just chip it out. He probably would have liked to have rushed the puck up the ice there. They needed a change in the long change period.
1: Yeah, good job by him just protecting his position and putting it out to the neutral zone.
0: Here comes Colorado right back into the San Jose zone. In the offensive end, Barkley Goodrow almost cleared it out. Couldn't quite get it. Now Parker Kelly protecting the puck from him, turning on the boards, feeding it in the slot, burns the shot on net, and another nice calm save by Yaroslav Askarov. And behind him, Jack Drury doing a little pushing and shoving with Barkley Goodrow, and that is going to get broken up by the linesman as the Sharks not wanting to allow Colorado to put that much pressure in that goalie crease.
1: Yeah, and I could see, if you could read lips from Goodrow, he's asking Drury, is that something you really want? Like, let's move away from the, let's go over to the corner and handle this. And I don't think that's what Drury really wanted in that situation.
0: Obviously not, as we have a stoppage of play with 9:35 gone by in the second. It's a 1-0 Colorado lead. You're listening to the San Jose Sharks Audio Network. Welcome to San Jose Sharks Back to the Tank on Thursday, February 26th at 7 p.m. against Calgary for our Black Excellence Celebration Game. Celebrate the powerful legacy and vibrant future of Black culture through music, art, and community. How do you do that? Well, grab your tickets right now at sjsharks.com/tickets. Avalanche lead 1-0 on the goal by Arturi Lehkonen, his 18th from Nichushkin and Makar at 1:05 on the play that was reviewed but later upheld. Off the faceoff, Colorado's Burns shooting it toward the goal, and it pinballs off a couple of skates. San Jose trying to control, but Ross Colton kept it in. To Manson, now to Burns. Left point, pivoting, moving down the wing, shooting it, firing it wide from the left circle. And it goes all the way back into the Colorado end. And the Sharks see that as good as a change. Graff tips a pass now by the Avalanche. Manson gets it back, though, and lifts it over the forecheckers. And back inside San Jose territory, Klingberg combines with Graff to send it back to the Colorado end. It ends up on net, easily sticked aside by Mackenzie Blackwood. Are the Sharks doing better in forechecking here this period?
1: Not really.
0: It's the same problem. Colorado's got all the possession. Nelson now far side. Tried to center it in front. Celebrini, nice play. And the pass intended for Taylor Makar. And it'll be pushed back out to the Avalanche blue line. I was hoping you'd say yes, but I had a feeling you were going to say no. Right now, the Sharks move out. Three-man attack. Here comes across the line. Celebrini looking for the play. Knocked down as he slides into the goaltender Blackwood. Off comes the net from the mooring. And we get the whistle on the play, and we have what looks like a penalty coming up to the Colorado Avalanche at this point. A two-minute hooking penalty. And that was drawn by Macklin Settebrini, as he so often does, against Zakhar Bardakov, who was beaten on the play.
1: Yeah, and that's something that will help their entries and their forecheck type of game is the play in the neutral zone. And there was a quick turnover that allowed the Sharks to get out, create a little mini 3-on-2. And that play gave them the advantage that forced Colorado to take a penalty.
0: So we've got a break in the action. When we come back, the Sharks will be on the power play, trailing 1-0. This is the San Jose Sharks Audio Network. Don't forget, tune in to each and every San Jose Sharks Audio Network broadcast. We won't have them for a while in terms of the Sharks. Our next one will be on the 26th of the month, and we'll be on the air at 6:30 p.m. after the Olympics, which we hope you all enjoy. Right now, Sharks on the power play as they move into the offensive zone. On the right wing side, Settebrini tried to make the play, couldn't do it. Colorado clears. Zakhar Bardakov in for hooking at 10:41, drawn by Macklin Settebrini. Let's see what Wenberg does here in the man advantage. Colorado's power play, by the way, is ranked number 2 in the NHL. Make that the penalty kill. While their power play has just really struggled this year for whatever reason. Right now, the Sharks dump into the offensive zone. Smith in there along with Toffoli trying to jam at it. Eklund tried to work it loose and get it back to the point. Now it slid back to the point, and on the right side, here's Wenberg. He faked the drop. Now he tried to stick handle, but that was Jack Drury, pretty effective force out of the zone. Wenberg gets it back, leads Settebrini. Zone entry down the left, crosses the line, dropped it back. Wenberg on the point, cross-ice Smith, now back to Wenberg. Sharks have a different configuration on this power play here in the second. Now Toffoli spins it around behind the net, near boards, left wing half side, taken by Settebrini. Exchanges with Toffoli, moves to the middle of the point area. Wenberg, oh boy, put it off the skate of Toffoli, but he sent it across the ice. Actually, that's Toffoli in the left corner getting it from Smith, who made that play off his stick and skate. And Settebrini kept it in the zone brilliantly by tipping the puck in the air, but a pass now by Toffoli is off the mark and make that Colorado able to clear.
1: Yeah, Colorado went to school, obviously. The fact that the San Jose Sharks had 5 forwards there, a lot more aggressive at the blue line.
0: All right. Here come the Sharks back in. Across the line, Klingberg. Now it's Orloff moving in, throwing it toward the net. It was hit the pad of Blackwood. He was looking for a shot pass to play off the pad there, but nothing doing. Avalanche cleared it. Askarov sent it ahead. Misa on the left, fed it to Orloff. Drop pass for Misa. He stick handles into the left corner, but then overskated the puck as he tried to exchange there behind the net. In front of the goal, by himself. Shot toward the net by Kurashev. Wide. Rebound kept in. Fed all the way back to the point. Keeper Sherwood keeps it in, barely, but no, he turns, and it's checked away there, all the way down the ice. That was Bardakov out of the penalty box doing that, and so the Sharks have to regain. A long feed by Klingberg is too far for everybody, but there won't be any icing, really, as it bounced on a stick. So the Avalanche back to get it now, and the Sharks try to get a forecheck going again. Fed out, though, by Colorado, all the way down, and Askarov will be in goal to our right. Makes the stick save, tipped it off to the right, and Liljegren and Ostapchuk feed it forward. At the Avalanche line, Malinsky stepped up on Gaudette, but Adam Gaudette gets it deep. Malinsky behind the goal line, body checked there by Ostapchuk, who fires it back up to the right point. Liljegren cross ice, Ferraro, wrist shot toward the goal, off the skate of the man in front in Barkley Goodrow, and the puck dribbled wide. Rebound picked back up, and now it's Girard, feeds to center, down the left. Here's McKinnon moving in on the left wing side, shoots one, stick save made by Askarov. Rebound behind the goal line, it's McKinnon with it again. Handling the puck, flicking near side to a back skating Girard. Hands off on the right wing half boards. McKinnon spins counterclockwise. Now spins away from a man, Ferraro, who's trying to stay with him. Coming over to provide support is Olofsson. Gets it back. McKinnon centering attempt. That's intercepted and angled off the boards by Ostapchuk. But unfortunately, this goes all the way down, and that will be icing against San Jose.
1: I think they defended that well. You got Ostapchuk out there against the McKinnon line, and they kept him to the outside. Ferraro did a really good job as well, and unfortunately, they ended up icing it. Hopefully, they have enough gas in the tank to get this puck out. They look pretty tired, though.
0: Is it my imagination, or that's not the first time that Ostapchuk's been out against this top line? Happened in the first period, too, and they did a good job. Off the draw. Here's Devon Taves, smoothly skating into the left boards. Back to Nichushkin for a shot, blocked by the Sharks. Now it's taken back by Gaudette. Feeds on the right wing, looking for Goodrow, but stepping up there with a nice play. Just because of his great skating ability there was Cale Makar, and that stopped the Sharks' rush into the offensive end. Makar ends up with the puck, feeds it forward. Mukko Madulin stopped that pass intended for Brindley, and now Sherwood is back to get it in the Sharks' end. San Jose puts it out of the zone, all the way down, off a stick. Will it be icing? Yes, it will be, against the San Jose Sharks. So, right now we've got Mukko Madulin playing the left side of the defense tonight, alongside Vinny Desharnais, with Sam Dickinson sitting out and watching from our vantage point up here in the press box. Right now, Celebrini is on the ice with Smith and Sherwood. They haven't been out there all that long.
1: Yeah, they're fine.
0: Jack Drury against Celebrini on the faceoff. Puck dropped. Where is it? On the far boards. Sherwood applies the check. Kept in. Here comes the shot. It was taken there by Sam Malinsky, but it was deflected wide. Mukko Madulin bats it down with Desharnais' help. Vinny sends it forward out of the zone, grabbing it. Will Smith firing it off to the left. Macklin Celebrini giving chase. He's going to get it, but back to get there with him was Parker Kelly. So no real puck control by the Sharks. Smith again pokes it free. Will Smith trying to get control, but Malinsky does an effective job. Now the pass blocked off the skate of Celebrini. Gets it back from Smith. Now he's looking for Smith in the slot, but it's off a stick. Sent off the left boards there by Tyler Toffoli. Falling down, Girard feeds it up the right boards, and he barely got it out with Kividanta's help. And the Avalanche backhand to the Sharks' line and dump one in, and they will get a line change, and the Sharks are looking to do the same thing. Orloff and Desharnais out defensively. Here's Orloff leading it up the middle. And unfortunately, Eklund making the move inside the zone, lost it. Three-on-one developing here. Eklund getting back to make it three-on-two. It's fed to the front of the net. McKinnon took it, turns, shoot, score! Lehkonen gets the pass from McKinnon on a three-on-one break that it looked like the Sharks had stopped. Eklund tried to get back in time to make it a three-on-two. The first opportunity did not go in, but circling, McKinnon on the left circle, fed it across the ice, and right there was Arturi Lehkonen to get his second goal of the game, end of the period, his 19th of the season, to make it 2-0 Colorado.
1: Yeah, we talked about managing that puck, and it's really unfortunate because it was an offensive play that was created, and William Eklund had the puck inside the offensive zone, unfortunately turned it over while the D was already caught a little bit deeper, created a little mini three-on-one. And a real tremendous pass by McKinnon. And Lehkonen makes no mistake.
0: That is Nathan McKinnon's 700th career assist. So he hits his milestone with a brilliant feed. Arturi Lehkonen with a pair of goals, and it is 2-0 Avalanche. Dumped into the offensive zone, and here's a shot by Wennberg, deflected wide. Graf left corner trying to dig it free, looking for Wennberg at the near side, but it gets beyond his reach, and it's all the way back to the Sharks line, and Liljegren is over to the near side boards to go one-on-one against Colton. Liljegren did a good job in slowing it down at least, and now Ferraro pokes it out of the zone. Good effort. Back at center ice, Kurashev tried to turn and get it back to a breaking Ferraro down the right wing, but it was knocked away from him. And so Colorado shoots it back into the Sharks zone. Jared Bednar changes on the fly here as Liljegren feeds it ahead. Kurashev, nice pass right to the middle on the tape of Graf. He's across the line, being back-checked by Taylor Makar. So he dumps it into the right corner of the Avalanche zone. And Ostapchuk was in there, but it's a pretty effective job there by the Avalanche defenders. They couldn't clear, though. Goodrow shot right on. Save made. Ostapchuk on the rebound had his stick tied up there by Taves. Now Ostapchuk gets it on the right board. Centers in front. Tipped on goal. That's a big save by Blackwood. And he'll cover up.
1: Two great pinches by the Sharks D. One was Mukko Madulin on the strong side, and then right away on the other side, Desharnais. And this fourth line has created a couple great opportunities, being intentional about getting that puck to the net.
0: A break in the action. Tonight's broadcast is coming to you from Ball Arena in Denver. 2:56 to go in the second period. The score, the Avalanche 2, the Sharks nothing. This is the San Jose Sharks Audio Network. Well, the Avalanche thinking maybe they scored a third, they gave up a goal here. The Sharks kind of arguing it a bit, but it does not appear that they're going to review it. Or maybe they are reviewing it right now. The Sharks had a chance to score there with a tip in front of the net on a very solid shift.
1: You know what? Look at the hand of Gaudet over to the...
0: His hand's up.
1: His hand's up.
0: It looks like it's across the line.
1: The puck was across the line.
0: So maybe the Sharks are going to get credit for a goal here. Referee Corey Sivret having a look.
1: That puck was in the net. I'd like to see them explain this one.
0: Well, the call on the ice is no goal.
1: Right, but Toronto must have called.
0: They must have. because it was very close play, and basically that little dent in Blackwood's pad is exactly where the puck was, and that was across the goal line.
1: But look, we got a pretty good view of from in front of the net. The puck was in the net. Look at that.
0: It's in the net from our view of what we're looking at on a video replay. Ryan Warsawski looking up and thinking. They continue this official review. This is the second official review we've had of this game.
1: This is a goal. I'd like to see them say this is not a goal.
0: Here we come. Let's get the call.
3: Upon further review, the call on the ice stands. There's no goal.
0: Oh, man. Ryan Warsawski can't believe it. He can't believe it. He cannot believe it. No goal. And our view, it was in the net. So it stays 2-0 Colorado. Here come the Avalanche moving back into the Shark zone. That's one we'll talk about for a while. Rebound picked back up. And here's keeper Sherwood moving right to left. He backhands into Avalanche territory. Back to get it there, the Avs defense. They whip it around the boards, not out. Kept in by Orloff. Celebrini, left wing. Centering attempt right toward the goal. Sherwood was there, couldn't get it. Now Orloff, the blast. That's deflected away. That could have been dangerous, that shot. Cleared back at center ice. Malinsky down the wing. Just signed a contract extension. Rebound goes in. A nice pass to the slot. Save made. Another save. First against Kivitanta, then against Parker Kelly. Yaroslav Askarov continuing his heroics in the second period to keep the score 2-0 Colorado. And a grind into the right wing corner now. Work free. McKinnon trying to reach for it. Just got his 700th career assist. Fed it back to the point. Burns the drive. Save made. And covered up by Askarov.
1: Well, a really good job by Askarov once again. And when McKinnon get those legs turning around the outside, he is so dangerous. And that just opens up so much ice. And, of course, Burns moves to the middle of the ice. You know him. He doesn't like to dust it off. He's going to get that wrister through, and he does that.
0: Faceoff coming up to the left side of Yaroslav Askarov. McKinnon, Nichushkin, Lekkonen. They provided all of the offense for Colorado. Both goals by Lekkonen. Nathan McKinnon getting his 700th career assist on the second one. Centering attempt there by McKinnon. Lekkonen going for the hat trick as he got loose on Ferraro, but he pushed it wide of the goal. Left wing corner, Ferraro wins the battle with Lekkonen. Fed forward, and Kurashev's on it. The hero of the November 1st game in San Jose against this team. Knocked it forward, got it across the line, but unfortunately doesn't stay there long. Again, the Sharks not establishing much in the offensive zone here.
1: Yeah. I think the neutral zone forecheck for the Colorado Avalanche is so strong. They skate so well, and they force you into bad ice, and you end up having to chip it with no support, and then they come out cleanly.
0: Desharnais pinched and hit his man Manson far side of the ice, but play will continue. Meantime, back inside Sharks territory, here's Mucha Madulin moving out of the territory. He gets to the red line, shoots in. Taves back to get it behind the goal line. Got it around the forechecking Misa, but Misa back-checking gets a piece of the puck and gets control in the final minute of the second period. Mucha Madulin back at his own line, knocked it forward. Toffoli couldn't get it twice. And so instead, Mucha Madulin steps up to the red line and gets a little piece of the play. Knocked it away from Olofsson there, and Eklund on the far side of the ice pushed it off the boards and got it in deep. Misa forechecking, getting it loose to Toffoli. Worked it free, but he pushed it a little too far for himself to get. Eklund gets over there and grabs the puck. Spins it around, but this is all on the outside. Desharnais keeps in. Toffoli spins it around the boards. And Eklund trying to make something happen against Olofsson. Fights for it. Olofsson wins that battle. Down goes Eklund. And with 18 seconds left in the period, the Avalanche clear to the Sharks' line. Desharnais gets there just ahead of Colton. Turns. Throws it forward, up to the Avalanche line, off the skate of Misa. Mucha Madulin, with 7 seconds left, will just dump it in from the red line. And that is how the second period is going to come to an end here in Colorado. So the horn sounds, and you said it, the Colorado Avalanche absolutely amazing in the second period. They scored twice again tonight.
1: Yeah, and it really is. They have a plus 29 differential, and it's their best period, in fact, outscoring their opponents now 76-47. In the second period this season.
0: Meanwhile, close but no cigar for the San Jose Sharks. They really didn't establish much chance in the offensive zone. They did some good things defensively, and of course, Askarov has been their best player. Shot 17-7 in favor of Colorado in the second period. Totals for the game thus far, the Avalanche have 32 shots on goal after 40 minutes, and the Sharks only have 12. Stand by, we got more coming up. The score 2-0 Colorado with the end of two on the San Jose Sharks Audio Network.
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0: End of the second period here in Denver, Colorado at Ball Arena. I'm Dan Rusinowski along with Jamal Mayers. The San Jose Sharks trail by the score of 2-0. Nathan MacKinnon has picked up his 700th career assist. Arturi Lehkonen, his left winger, has both goals for Colorado, his 18th and 19th goals of the season. There have been two reviews of goals. The first one by Lehkonen, it entered the net in a legal fashion with no goaltender interference. And the second one, it was determined that the play had been blown dead before Adam Gaudette made some contact on the puck and got it across the goal line. Shots on goal after 40 minutes of action. The Avalanche have 32 shots on goal, and the Sharks only have 12. Those are some of the numbers.
4: Experience the game like never before with insights and stats calculated by SAP. We're connecting you to more than 30 years of Sharks hockey. Let's go beyond the numbers.
0: Well, we go beyond the numbers here in Denver with a little talk with Mackenzie Blackwood about a couple of topics. Number one, topic A, is he surprised in any way that Macklin Celebrini is doing so well?
5: Surprised? No. I mean, this kid's unbelievable, but, like, I guess maybe a little bit impressive, like, how early he's doing it. Like, I knew he was going to be so good. I didn't know he was going to do it, like, this year. Like, he's, like, a top player in this game, right?
0: That's Mackenzie Blackwood of the Colorado Avalanche talking about his old teammate from last season, the Sharks, Macklin Celebrini. But more closer to home, he talked also about Yaroslav Askarov. And he was asked this morning if he gave Askarov any advice about becoming a goaltender in the NHL.
5: I don't think I said one thing in particular, but when he came in, like, I remember what it was like when I was younger, too. And, like, the thing I tried to just, like, get across to him was, like, you're going to make mistakes. It's just all about, like, how you handle it. And, you know, you want to have fun when you come to the rink every day, because if you're not... If you're not having fun, it's not going to be good. Like, you gotta come in and enjoy what you do. You gotta work hard, but you also gotta enjoy it. So, like, a lot of times the kids get too, like, hyper fixated on, like, results and they forget about the process. So I just wanted him to, you know, enjoy his time and work and have a good little relationship there.
0: Well, one thing's for certain, Askarov has a big personality and enjoys himself, and Blackwood knows that.
5: Right away. That's why I love him. Like, he wore his heart on his sleeve, you know. Like, he's got a lot to say, and he's a funny guy, and, you know, we got along really well.
0: But also, there's a process by which young goaltenders mature, and it wasn't that long ago that Mackenzie Blackwood was that same player, and he talked about that.
5: You get too hyper-fixated on the good and the bad, right? Like, you're like, you don't really ride the even feel as good as you should as you get older, right? So, you know, like, it's harder to rebound from stuff, and, you know, you get a little bit too high on the highs and too low on the lows. Maybe you don't show it, but you feel it a little bit, whereas now it's, like, it's easy to just go about your business, right?
0: That's it. Go about your business. That's what Yaroslav Askarov is doing tonight. Experience the game like never before with insights and stats calculated by SAP. We connect you to 30-plus years of Sharks hockey by going beyond the numbers. And our thanks to Mackenzie Blackwood, former Shark, for stepping in with that little session about goaltending. Right now, we've got the teams on the ice ready to go for the third period here at Ball Arena in Denver. And the Sharks down 2-0. All he needs one break, Jamal Mayers, and they're right back in it.
1: Well, that's a great point. And that's like what you'd be talking about in between the second and third is just that point. Is that we don't have to get it all back in the first 5 minutes. We get one in the first 10 minutes, and then we've made this a hockey game. Continue to defend well. Let's get pucks behind their D. Let's be a little bit cleaner in the neutral zone to get our forecheck game going.
0: Let's not forget that the Avalanche are 0-2-1 in their last three home games. So you put one goal into the net, you're planting some seeds of doubt into a team that not necessarily is not really fragile, but it's a team that's had some things happen to it, and they want the team to say, oh, no, not again. Because when you say that, not again usually happens. Underway in the third period with the faceoff, Brent Burns leads it up ice. Here comes Joel Kiviranta into the Sharks zone. Twisting and turning on the left wing boards, guns it back behind the Sharks net, but Orloff and Klingberg pick up. Klingberg's pass is onto the stick of Wenberg, and here he comes. Moving left to right, Wenberg stick handles across the line, pivots, turns to his right, across the line to the corner, back to the point, shot, score! Timothy Liljegren from the point, put it off a stick! Man in front was Kurashev setting up, and the Sharks are on the board, and they get that goal they desperately needed with Tim Liljegren firing the Wenberg pass toward the goal to make it 2-1.
1: Yeah, and this play's created all through the neutral zone, and we talked about it, the entries. A really good job by Wenberg, and this puck goes off of the stick of Clark, or Kelly, rather, and fooled completely Blackwood by this shot, but unbelievable job on the entry by Wenberg, who finds Liljegren coming in late, who wires the one-timer, and you do the right things, you get a fortuitous bounce.
0: Well, that certainly was a good one, and again, Kurashev was in front, causing a little bit of chaos, but Kelly put his stick out, and that shot by Liljegren was off that stick and in, and so Liljegren sees a 60-game goalless drought come to an end. His last goal was scored March the 4th in Buffalo. Now the Sharks come right back in to try to tie the score, but they get the shot toward the net, and Mackenzie Blackwood will shut the door and take control of the game by hanging on. But that's a big, big play. Liljegren, his first of the season from Wenberg and Klingberg, and the time of that, 43 seconds. Make that 42 seconds of period number three.
1: And a nice opportunity here for the Sharks. Now back in this hockey game.
0: Face off, left side to Blackwood. Sharks forecheck a little bit, but the Avalanche pick up. And Girard spun off the play, fit it forward. Uh-oh, here comes Colton. Mini 2-on-1, heading toward the net. Shot, great split save by Askarov. He's down on his stomach. The puck is in the far corner, and the Sharks able to lift one out. So Askarov is just inspiring this team.
1: He is, and I like the way that Ferraro played that play as well. He got beat a little bit, but he made it difficult on that 2-on-1.
0: Askarov pokes to the corner. Wide open in front of the net was Colton, but the puck bounced off his stick. Kept in by Girard. Feeds behind the goal line. Wow, Askarov came out of the goal, and it bounced out in front, but there was Desharnais to chop at it, and he lifted it out. Looked like Desharnais got chopped a bit by Colton, and he took a swing at him on his way back to the bench. No call on the play, and here comes Colorado with MacKinnon moving in. Shot, that's off of a stick. Why? Again, Mooka Madulin and Desharnais doing the job in front of MacKinnon. Angled forward by Desharnais, poked ahead by Eklund, down the right 2-on-1. Here's Misa moving in, trying to stick handle around the knee, and his backhand pass intended for Toffoli in front was blocked by a sliding Brent Burns. How many times have we seen that happen?
1: Yeah, smart Brent Burns knows and goes, to, you know, real nice play by Misa. Unfortunately, Burns is able to block that away.
0: Good idea for sure by Misa, and you can see him thinking on the ice, which is something that is very rare for an 18-year-old.
1: It's just a smart play. Pulled the puck to his backhand, which is the right play to do.
0: Right now, Nichushkin moves down the right side of the ice into the shark zone for Colorado. Stick handles from the top of the circle. Shot. Juggled a bit, but saved there by Askarov. And down on his knees, he hangs onto it. It is a 2-1 game. Timothy Liljegren, his first goal of the season, ending a 60-game goalless drought at 43 seconds, officially in period number three from Wenberg and Klingberg. It is the Avalanche 2 and the Sharks 1.
1: Well, great opportunity here for the Sharks. Right back in this game.
0: They get the puck dropped to the left side of Askarov. Bartikoff is out there for Colorado. And off the draw, Ostapchuk lost it. Taves shoots it, deflected just wide of Askarov. Kept in by the Avalanche. Klingberg back defensively, poked at, knocked away by Desharnais. Fed forward, but not out of the zone as one of the Sharks fell down. And here comes the shot from the left wing side. It was knocked aside there by Askarov's glove hand off of Taylor Makar. And the Sharks will ice the puck as a result of this. Again, another dangerous defensive zone faceoff coming in as this line kind of at the end of its turn. But it's Ostapchuk staying out there with Goodrow and Gaudette. And on defense, a combination of Klingberg and Desharnais. Only 2:55 gone by in the third. The Sharks down 2-1. Off the draw, Sharks win it. That's a big faceoff win. Klingberg dishes off to Gaudette, gets to the red line, backhands it all the way down, and the Sharks make the line change. Moving in, Barkley Goodrow bumps his man, Kale Makar. And Makar got it around him, gets the play back as Wenberg's line is stepping on the ice. Wenberg, Graf out there already, and Kurashev joining him on the left. Here comes Colton down the left side, always dangerous, gets across the line and gets the backhand shot away. That was a dangerous opportunity as he takes the backhand from about 30 feet out, but a good glove stop by Askarov.
1: Yeah, it was. And that's one thing about Askarov. When he's sharp, he is certainly focused on his toes with intention, and that's a really tricky backhand. Paying attention there, and he's on top of his game, on top of the crease, making those, you know, saves look easy.
0: Now, he does that when he's on top of his game, that's for sure. As we have a faceoff coming up inside the Shark zone once again. Avalanche lead it by the score of 2-1. Colorado with two goals in the second period and the Sharks with one here in the third. There's plenty of time left. 16:30 to go in the third. Kurashev just stole the puck away. He's breaking down the left wing. Semi-breakaway. Kurashev waits. He shoots. He scores! Filip Kurashev just tied the game. He stole the puck away from the defense. He moved down the left wing on a semi-breakaway. He deked the puck and got it by Blackwood. And the Sharks have tied the game 2-2.
1: And a really unselfish play by Colin Graf. He noticed how much speed Kurashev had. So what did he do? He positioned himself in front of the defenseman Malinsky to not allow him to interfere with that play and allow Kurashev to skate in freely.
0: Wow, that's a great observation. And again, Graf putting himself right in front, almost getting an interference kind of a play, perfect kind of a pick.
1: It was, and I think that there was a question whether or not it was a 2-on-0, and he made the unselfish decision to get in the way of Malinsky and not allow him to cut Kurashev off.
0: That should be an unassisted goal for Filip Kurashev, unless they are a little bit generous with the official scores. Number 7 on the season for Filip Kurashev, and it's his third goal against Colorado this year. Avalanche move back in. This game is tied 2-2. It's a different game entirely. And Askarov makes another stick stop as the Avalanche get the zone entry, but Parker Kelly's drive was turned away. Burns on the point, shoots toward the net. Deflected wide. Rebound on the left wing board. Celebrini defending on the play. Now coming over to the near boards to help out is Klingberg. Klingberg and Celebrini fighting Manson for the puck. Now Celebrini knocking his man Kiviranta off the play. And here comes Will Smith down the right. He looks for his man. Orlov breaking in, but the pass knocked away by Kelly. Unfortunate. Kelly back the other way now. Makes a stick handling move across the line. Shoots one. Blocker board saved by Askarov. So calmly made. Rebound far boards. McKinnon fights for it. Checked by the men. Sent back to the point. Here's Taves to the net. That was a dangerous opportunity. It was blocked by Askarov. And with Nichushkin in front trying to get the backhander away, it was blocked behind by the defense. Nichushkin far corner. Went back to Kale Makar on the point. Shot to the net. Boy, there's all kinds of chaos in front of Askarov. And he's unbothered and unperturbed by all of it. McKinnon fires it back to a backskating Makar. Screenshot blocked. Sherwood runs into Makar, but he went down. Makar had to go back to center ice, though, and so Sherwood did his job.
1: Heck of an effort by Sherwood to get that puck out.
0: Now the Sharks steal. Toffoli flicks it across the Avalanche line and gets it in deep. The Sharks complete their line change, and they get the rest of the Misa line out there. Misa, Eklund, and Toffoli. Here comes Nichushkin to center. Tried to dump it in. Knocked back by the San Jose defense. Desharnais now playing with Ferraro. Knocks it forward. And it'll be tipped by Toffoli down the ice. No icing. Misa in forechecking, but Malinsky spins away from it. I think that might be where Misa wants to body check him, but it doesn't happen. But Misa gets it back, pokes it across the line to Toffoli, looks for the return feed. He's in front of the net, and it bounced on him. Oh, too bad. Kept in by the Sharks. Misa in the right corner, left corner. Back behind the goal line with Eklund. Misa worked it free, turned away from a check, coming in, trying to pinch there, was the Sharks player Ferraro. It was knocked away and fed back out. Nice job by Gaudette to get back to back up the D there.
1: Yeah, the D are being super aggressive, but they can't do that unless, as you mentioned, there's a third guy being high and responsible.
0: So now it's 2-2. We're in the third. 6 minutes and 5 seconds gone by. The Avalanche slowing things down here for a second as if they seem stunned by what's occurred. Here's Manson out of his zone, moving right to left, got to the red line, puts it off the boards, gets it deep. Back to get it, Liljegren, who's got a goal tonight. Burns stole it, kept it in. Behind the back pass here by Drury to the point. Here comes the shot. Calm stick save off Manson and covered by Askarov.
1: Really good job by Askarov once again. No rebounds, no second chance, no third chance. Doing a great job in front of him are the D, keeping everybody away, but Askarov getting the whistle.
0: A break in the action. 6 minutes, 24 seconds gone by in the third period. This broadcast is coming to you from Ball Arena in Denver, where the Sharks have fought back to tie the game 2-2. This is the San Jose Sharks Audio Network. The countdown is on. We are less than 50 days away from Selection Sunday. Don't miss your chance to witness the thrill of the 2026 D1 Men's Basketball West Regional live in San Jose on March 26 and March 28. Tickets are available right now at sapcenter.com/NCAA. Off the faceoff, Kale Makar is forced to go back all the way to his own blue line by good pressure from Filip Kurashev. It was a great goal to tie the game 2-2. Sharks getting it back in the neutral zone. Desharnais playing alongside Ferraro here in the third. as they poke it forward and fed ahead to the blue line of the Avalanche. Taves fires it up the left side, tipped by McKinnon. He's a little frustrated as the zone

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1: Brent Burns and is getting separated. Manson also stepping in, and Sherwood yelling in the direction of Josh Manson, and the linesmen keep them separated.
2: Oh, that's the bite that you want from Sherwood. This is the pushback that they needed. But let's talk about hockey IQ and the presence of mind of Macklin Celebrini, noticing that his line mate, Will Smith, had a step on the defense. He couldn't get it directly to him, so instead of passing and forcing that pass, he makes an indirect pass off the boards so that Will's able to keep his speed and beat his defenseman.
1: Yeah, that was a brilliant play. And that's the thing he's doing at full speed at 19 that just boggles your mind.
2: Yeah, you talk about hockey sense, and you talk about hockey awareness, and you know, he has it in spades.
1: Face off to the right side of Blackwood. 2-2 the score here in the third. Mises out there, loses the draw, but he's going to get the puck back behind the net. Centers it out in front. Tried to get it to Toffoli, but it was knocked away by Colton. Sharks get 2D back. Here's Colton, veering to his left across the San Jose line. Liljegren stepping up to him, but he sends it around the boards. It comes back toward the point, but the Sharks got just enough of a stick on it to tip it out of the zone. Sent back the other way by Colorado. Askarov makes the play behind the net. Almost banked it off the defense out in front, but he got it there to Liljegren, who feeds it out. Always an adventure with Yaroslav, as it's dumped in now by Toffoli. He can't help but laugh.
2: I mean, unbelievable.
1: Celebrini is back out there with Sherwood as the Avalanche shoot one down the ice into the San Jose territory. Klingberg is back to gain control, and he slides it over to his partner, Dmitry Orlov. A lead on the right for a breaking Celebrini. Crosses the line, dishes back. Here comes a one-time shot by Smith. That is blocked in front by Colorado. Makar loses on the check to Sherwood. Great defensive play. Sherwood gains the offensive zone. Banks it off the boards to Celebrini. He's bodied into the boards there hard, but Celebrini gets it around near side. It's held in by Orlov. The Sharks keep the pressure on. Celebrini behind the net, trying to center it. Here's Sherwood. The shot! Shoulder save by Blackwood as Kiefer Sherwood doing it all there near the end. Sharks changing players, getting back Graf, but a back-checking Celebrini stole the puck. Celebrini's got it, moves across the blue line. Fans screaming for a penalty against Macklin. It's not called. Graf put it off the defense. It deflected right onto Blackwood. He made the stop and now left it there for the defense to settle it behind their own net. Graf forechecks, but here comes Manson. 2-2 the score. Sharks have evened it up here in Denver. Down the left wing side comes the Avalanche. Third line, Parker Kelly moving in. Kibidanta behind the goal line with Kelly. Centering feed. Drury pickpocketed by Graf, but the Sharks can't quite clear it out. Nice effort by Burns to keep it in. Burns, he skates back behind the Sharks net. Centering attempt that's blocked by Mario Ferraro, but Burns on the right wing side has it for Colorado. Sends behind the San Jose goal line. Good defense there by the Sharks. Would it be surprising to know that the player who just did that was Alex Wennberg? Just a nice defensive play there.
2: Yeah, smart play, keeping him to the outside, and the hockey's getting heavier, and the Sharks are answering the bell.
1: They make another line change. Ostapchuk's line is back out there for San Jose against Brock Nelson, Victor Olofsson, and Ross Colton. Colton, a big body hit behind the net there against the Sharks' Ostapchuk, but it comes back to center, and turning there, Gaudette just shoots one in. It actually went to the front of the goal and was sticked aside by Blackwood. 9:50 remaining in the game. It's 2-2. Play in the neutral zone. Colorado trying to push back. On the far boards, Desharnais slides up and forced the play back to the Colorado line. Little contact there with Barkley Goodrow knocking down Olofsson. Play continues, and the Avalanche from the red line shoot one in. Askarov makes the stick stop behind his net, and both teams starting to make line changes. There's a long feed up the left side for Eklund. He's interfered with just a little bit, but not enough to get a penalty there by Taves. So it's knocked back the other way, and reaching for it here at the right wing side is Toffoli finishing his check. Misa, Toffoli, and Eklund trying to poke at it. It's loose inside the offensive end for San Jose, but Colorado's D is back to control. Makar and Taves getting a lot of ice time here in the third. Will push it forward. Devon Taves in this 2-2 game, moving up the left boards. Up to the Sharks line, great back check by Misa. Intercepts his little drop pass, and exiting the zone is Orlov to get almost to the red line. A lead pass a little too far for Toffoli. Avalanche recovered off the right boards, and this is time.

0: Time for a line change, a complete set of five fresh skaters coming on for San Jose. It's the Celebrini line up front. It's Ferraro and Lil Chagrin on D. Here comes Kivitonta moving into the shark zone. Put it off the left boards. Intercepted by Celebrini. Poked out to center ice by Sherwood. And it goes into the Colorado zone, but the Avalanche will tick it back. Sharks, you got to settle it down just a little bit here. As Will Smith protecting the puck, angling it off the left wing boards. Got it out to Celebrini, who stick handles up to the blue line. Macklin turns away from a check, now spins to his right, leads to Smith in the corner, centering feet, and it's Graf tipping it, and he just missed. Graf gets it back. Here comes the shot off the goalpost for Celebrini. Delayed penalty here coming up against Colorado. And the Avalanche, Burns touches up. It's going to be a tripping penalty. San Jose has fought back to tie this game 2-2, and now we got a power play upcoming, and it looks like Brent Burns might be taking the call. Nope, it's going to be against the Sharks. Wow, they're giving it to Celebrini.
1: Two separate penalties.
0: Are they giving him embellishment?
1: No, Brent Burns for tripping and Macklin for slashing because it broke Burns' stick.
0: Got it. The technology penalty. Didn't see that. So Celebrini gets 2 minutes for slashing. Burns the initial penalty. That was the tripping call at 11:40. Make that 11:50. Of this third period. 2-2 the score. What a game we've got. Breaking the action on the Sharks Audio Network. Well, we've had lots of action here in the third period in Denver. The Sharks were down 2-0 at the end of two. They got 1:43 seconds in. Liljegren, his first from Wenberg and Klingberg. And then Philip Kurashev, an unassisted goal with some kudos to Colin Graf for the way he played it at 3:34 to tie the game 2-2. And now we've got dual penalties. Burns for tripping, Celebrini for slashing. And that is at 11:50 of the third period. So 4-on-4 here. This is dangerous for Colorado as McKinnon moves in, shoots toward the net. Save made, Askarov. Rebound. Good job by the defense. Klingberg knocked it away there for no rebound. Back the other way come the Sharks. A lead pass. Wenberg moving in. Here comes the shot. Oh, too bad. Orlov didn't get all of it on a mini 2-on-1.
1: Yeah, really nice play by Kiefer Sherwood starting that indirect play to Wenberg. And then a nice job by Orlov jumping up in the play.
0: Right now, Eklund's forechecking. Taves back to get it there in this 4-on-4 situation with Makar. Devon Taves moves to center, veers to his right, makes the move, gets by Misa, cuts into the zone, turns away from Liljegren in the right corner, slides it back, held in McKinnon, now to Nichushkin on the right wing halfboards, back here, Manson, shot, score! So Nichushkin gets it back to Manson, and Josh Manson gets his fifth goal of the year to make it 3-2 Colorado. 12 minutes and 44 seconds gone by in the third period.
1: Yeah, a little bit of an interchange at the top of the blue line there. Originally, Misa missed his check, but he recovered well. And then Eklund's unable to get in that lane as that puck gets through him. Josh Manson wires that one-timer to the back of the net.
0: Now Nichushkin will get his third assist of the game, so he has figured in on all three Colorado goals. And so now the Sharks are down by one again. How are they going to handle it? Next shift after a goal against, so important. This is a 4-on-4 goal against, by the way. Only the second one the Sharks have given up. Here's Orlov, the shot right on. Stick save made by Blackwood, who saw it all the way. But Orlov got all of that one. He didn't get everything the last time he had that chance. Kurashev checking a little bit at the end of his shift, but the Avalanche tip it back into their own territory, and Sam Malinsky defensively will grab it there. 6:40 remaining in the game. 30 seconds left in a 4-on-4. As the Avalanche try to force the play to the Sharks' line, but they're called on the offside, and they bring things back. I want to remind everybody that throughout the break, there's going to be some San Jose Barracuda action at TechCU Arena, and you'll want to get over there to see some live hockey while everybody's playing in the Olympics. But we'll also have coverage on the Sharks Audio Network, as Nick Nolenberger, sometimes joined by Drew Remenda, will be calling the action, and it's really worth checking out the Cuda. A lot of great young players on that team, and they're winning.
1: Yep, it's part of their process to becoming Sharks.
0: Great crowds over there at TechCU, and the fans really have been cheering that team on this year.
1: Well, that's the beautiful thing about having them in town, right? You get to watch unbelievable hockey and players that will eventually play for the Sharks.
0: Back to action here. 6:18 remaining in the game. 3-2 Colorado. San Jose forces it all the way back. That's a good job by Will Smith to slow Makar down a little bit. Penalties are over now. Burns and Celebrini back on the ice. Here comes Malinsky up ice now for the Avs. One-on-one against Ferraro. Ferraro just turns to his left and jams Malinsky into the boards. Sharks pick back up. Celebrini moving out of the zone, being checked from behind there by the defensive center, Brock Nelson. That caused Celebrini to lose it. Avalanche throw it back the other way. Mukka Madulin hit really hard by McKinnon behind the goal line. That gets a response from the crowd. And now Mukka Madulin hitting his man in the corner, knocking the puck free. And Celebrini will tip it off to the middle of the ice. And here comes Toffoli. Back to Celebrini. Down the left. He moves into the zone. He turns away from the check of Manson. Kicked at there by Eklund. Centers it out in front. Off of the skates of Celebrini. That was close to being a penalty against Colorado. Back the other way comes McKinnon. Across the Sharks' line, stops, throws to the left. Shot there by Taves, and a big pad stop by Askarov. The Sharks need to tie this game just for Askarov's sake, as now it's fed forward. Sharks down the right side. Toffoli holding it in the offensive zone. Throwing it toward the net. That's a good save by Blackwood. Rebound. Orlov blasts it. Save again by Blackwood. Rebound near boards. Kurashev works it. He's got control on the point. Sends it off to the right. Toffoli, one-timer. That's a brilliant save by Blackwood. Moving from the left side of the net to the right post. Kurashev tried to keep it in. Couldn't do it. But Orlov is back at center ice to gain. Good shift there.
1: Good job holding on to pucks. Kurashev doing a good job being responsible defensively and then having great vision as well.
0: Wenberg taking it off of the stick. Dropped his stick on the play on that Klingberg pass. So the Avalanche will try to take advantage. Here's Parker Kelly moving in. Graf getting back defensively to help Orlov out there. Colorado on the outside. Now stick handles to the slot. Here's Olofsson, the drive, save made. Rebound chipped out by Orlov. Will it be icing? No. Perfect clear by Orlov. Sharks get the change. We're down to 4:15 remaining in the game. It is a 3-2 Avalanche lead. Nail-biting time as Nelson makes the move on Liljegren, but Liljegren forced him to turn it over. And here's Tim Liljegren up the left wing side. Lead pass on the right. Got it to Sherwood. Trying to send it toward the net. It was blocked. Loose puck behind the Avalanche goal line. Spun around. And Arturi Lehkonen with two goals today is able to clear it back to center ice for Colorado. 3:50 remaining in the game. San Jose Sharks down by one. We're not quite there to pull goaltender Askarov for the extra attacker, and you're almost afraid to do that against this team, as Colorado can really take advantage of just about everything. Manson has got the go-ahead goal. Feeds it out of his zone. On the right, McKinnon lifts it in the air into the Sharks' end, short of icing. So Gavin Brindley in there against Mukka Madulin and Eklund, but the Sharks outnumber them. Eklund got it around the boards, and Toffoli tipped it out to Misa. Feeds to the middle of the ice. Mukka Madulin's got it. Clips on the right. Now here comes Eklund down the right wing boards. Cuts into the right wing corner of the Avalanche zone. Puts on the brakes. He's body checked there, but he holds his ground. He tried to slide it back toward the point, but unfortunately, Colton read that well and intercepted. And here comes Girard. Lead pass across the rink. McKinnon dropped it back. That's a great block by the Sharks off that one-time attempt by Ross Colton. Can the Sharks get it out of the zone? Orlov muscles it out with his skate, it looked like. Neutral zone play. Colorado is back to get it with 2:50 remaining in the game. San Jose now down by one, but here's Nichushkin with 3 points today. Stick handles into the Sharks zone. Twisting, turning. Drops it off. Manson near side feed. Drury killing some more time, but Mukka Madulin bodies up his man. Then Kurashev gets back and knocks Kelly off the play, but unfortunately his pass is a weak one up the left boards, and Manson held it in. Askarov behind the net played it. Liljegren feeds behind the net to the near side. Mukka Madulin is there, and he uses the net as a little bit of a protector as Kivitanta came in the forecheck. First pass by Mukka Madulin out. Here comes Wenberg to center, across the line. Takes the shot on goal. That's a good stop by Blackwood, who came to the edge of the crease, went down to his knees, and made the stop. We've got 2:18 left in the third period and a break in the action. This broadcast is coming to you from Denver, Colorado. It's the Avalanche 3, the Sharks 2 on the San Jose Sharks Audio Network. It's February, and whether it's for your Valentine or yourself, Sharks fans can score big this Valentine's Day with the Sharks Pro Shop Valentine's Day Gift Guide. 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There's an idea for that Sharks fan in your love life. Meantime, right here, Sharks are down by the score of 3-2. We've got 2:18 left, and it shouldn't be a surprise after this commercial break that Yaroslav Askarov is back on the bench for the extra attacker.
1: Yeah, an opportunity here for the Sharks to tie this game up once again with five forwards and Klingberg.
0: Off the faceoff, Smith feeds it off to the right. Shot by Celebrini right on from the point is gloved by Blackwood. Macklin did not get all of that, but it made it a more dangerous kind of a shot because it dipped a little bit.
1: Yeah, it was kind of handcuffed. He had one-timer in his head the whole time. It was a little bit on his front foot, but he fought it off to get to the net.
0: Big faceoff again. Right, left side of Blackwood. Sharks are going to try to get the draw, but a play there goes toward the empty net, just wide. And the Sharks get back and get the icing call. That was Kiefer Sherwood trying to go back to the point. It went off of a skate or something, and that gave the Avalanche a chance to get the empty netter.
1: Yes, you're precisely right. It went off the linesman's skate. And now because the Hawks or the Sharks get a choice, they're choosing to have this faceoff on the left side where they feel more comfortable with Wenberg on that side.
0: Wenberg, a left shot going against MacKinnon on the draw. A little bit of a false start there. Nobody's thrown out of the circle.
1: He's going to have to go over top. Looks like MacKinnon's looking to take his stick.
0: Yeah, MacKinnon won that draw. Exactly what you said. Cleared back out by Colorado. This is trouble. Macklin Cetabrini getting back. And he blocks the play, not only once, but out of the air and the rebound. That was an incredible defensive play.
1: Yeah, and then they called high stick.
0: High stick against Cetabrini, right. But that's okay. He'll take it.
1: Yeah, that's it.
0: Brock Nelson was going to put that over him and put it in, and he batted the puck down and kept it out of the net.
1: Hand-eye coordination and awareness, full speed.
0: My. Well, Askarov's going to come back into the game. Says something to the linesman on his way back in. He's totally geared up. Gives Sherwood a little tap on the pads as he skates back to the goalie crease. And they'll drop it to the right side of Askarov. Minute 56 to go, third period. The Sharks are down by one. San Jose's pushing as hard as they can. They get the draw. Cetabrini cuts behind his net, banks it off the corner boards, and Klingberg stops it, watched by a forechecking Brock Nelson. Klingberg moves to the right of the goal, feeds it ahead, tipped forward by Eklund, off a stick, recovered by Wenberg. He will get hit hard by Nelson as he shoots one in. There goes the goaltender Askarov for the extra attacker as the puck cleared by Colorado all the way down. This should be icing, and it is. So the Sharks get exactly what they want. An offensive zone faceoff, extra attacker on, minute 34 to go, 3-2 Colorado. What a night.
1: And they are choosing not to use their timeout.
0: Now they move the faceoff to the right wing side, to the left side of Blackwood. Wenberg is in the draw against Nelson here. Four forwards and a defenseman on. Off the faceoff, Cetabrini shoots, just missed the net. Ricocheted out of the zone. Klingberg calmly back to get it. Sends it across the ice. Cetabrini stops it. Puts it off the right boards. The Sharks can't get it in. Great defensive play by Cetabrini. Stopped it from MacKinnon. But Nelson will get it back. Empty net. Score! Cetabrini made a great defensive play on MacKinnon, but the puck on the right wing side was loose. And Brock Nelson gets to it first and scores the empty netter to make it 4-2 Colorado. So it'll be an unassisted goal. And it comes at 18:43 of the third. Brock Nelson of the Avalanche, who will play for Team USA in the Olympics, gets his 29th goal of the season and his 49th point of the year.
1: And what makes Macklin so special is that he's upset with himself for missing the net off of that faceoff, but he's done so much in this hockey game, and he's so responsible. He wants to be the difference maker every single time. Just unfortunately, the one went a little wide.
0: Well, now the Sharks block a play. Ostapchuk couldn't get it, but now Mukko Madulin and Desharnais do. There goes the goaltender for the extra attacker. It's now Mukko Madulin coming into his own zone with a minute remaining in the game. Fed forward by Toffoli. No icing on the play. What the heck happened here?
1: Penalty.
0: They blow the play dead. Oh, penalty's coming up. Okay. Here comes the penalty call. Let's get it. A two-minute slashing penalty has been called against the Avalanche, and Brent Burns, who argued the last time he went into the box, looks to be pretty furious here. Little conversation between the two referees. Is it the wrong guy? Did you get the wrong guy? Apparently, that's what the issue is. Let's hear it.
2: Upon further discussion, the stick was broken prior to the play. Therefore, there's no penalty on the play.
0: No penalty on the play. So that's why you have two referees sometimes. One guy sees one thing, the other guy sees something else. And Brent Burns also did a great job of salesmanship there. Coach Ryan Warsawski is getting the explanation on this from Gord Dwyer, one of the referees. This is as good as a timeout, by the way.
1: It's not a reversible call. I don't understand that.
0: Well, it's not a reviewable call. That's for sure.
1: You can't change the call.
0: Well, Ryan Warsopsky wants an explanation of that and doesn't look too satisfied with it. San Jose down 4-2. There's 48.8 seconds remaining in the game. Drury against Ostapchuk here. Ostapchuk wins the draw. Fed to Desharnais. Shoots in. Askarov is in goal now. The Sharks will grab it. Desharnais pinches. Clock continues to tick. Gaudette trying to work it free. This line just trying to make something happen here offensively. Three guys in the right wing corner. One of them, Desharnais, doing a little pushing with his stick. Parker Kelly and Gaudette fighting for it. It's work free. And now Drury is able to lift it clear for Colorado. But this time, Askarov is still in goal to our left. Down to 18 seconds remaining in the game, so we're officially at Billy Mosienko time. It's behind the goal line. The Sharks have it. They understand this game is not going to go their way. But what a valiant effort to come back in this game. The final seconds will tick off with the puck behind the Sharks' net, and it's over.
1: Not the result they wanted, but Askarov was unbelievable, and the Sharks pushed back in the third period to tie it up. Unfortunately, weren't able to get the winning goal.
0: Shots on goal in the third period, 12 for San Jose. A three-period total of 25. And for the Avalanche, 11, a three-period total of 42. But the key play, Macklin Celebrini misses the net, makes a great defensive play coming back with the net empty. It goes into the empty net, and he's mad at himself.
1: Yeah,
0: it's not his fault.
1: I think that also, you know what? It hurts them having him in the penalty box, right? When it was 4-4 with, I believe, about 8 minutes left. And I think that...
0: Well, they scored the ultimate goal.
1: And that's the unfortunate part for Macklin, is that he affects the game in so many different ways. And you know what? They were dangerous in that. They didn't get much created in the first two periods, but they were really dangerous and really coming there in that third period.
0: Credit the Sharks for planting some seeds of doubt inside Colorado, but the final score reads the Avalanche 4 and the Sharks 2. Colorado's three-game winless streak at home comes to an end. And meanwhile, the Sharks now finish up their pre-Olympic schedule with an 0-3-1 record in the final four games of this trip. So as it turned out, not enough results, but a much better effort today than they had against Chicago.
1: Yeah, I would agree, and I think that... They're showing some toughness, some resilience as a group to, you know, come back in that third period and push back to tie it up. Says a lot about the team.
0: San Jose drops back to 27-24-4. They still have 58 points, and they're on the outside looking in at the Olympic break. Colorado's got the best record in the Western Conference. They're now 37-9-9 for 83 points of the year. For Mackenzie Blackwood, his 16th win overall this season. And for the Avalanche, their 21st victory here at Ball Arena. Stand by, we got more coming up on the San Jose Sharks Audio Network.
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0: I'm Dan Rusinowski, along with Jamal Mayers, here at Ball Arena in Denver. It ends in a disappointing loss for the Sharks in regulation, but it was a markedly different game than the last time we were here in November. On that particular night, just around Thanksgiving time, the Avalanche beat the Sharks by the 6-0 count. But tonight, down 2-0, San Jose fought back to tie the game in the third with two very solid plays. Great goaltending by Yaroslav Askarov, and unfortunately, just a couple of twists of fate from the hockey gods put the Sharks 4-on-4 for the game-winning goal against from Josh Manson, and then an empty net play by Brock Nelson to finish it off. Other than that, it was a pretty darn close hockey game.
1: It was, and you think about, you know, the Sharks, and they probably weren't happy with their first two periods. They didn't really create or generate much offensively, and then magically found some life in that third period and got a couple of fortuitous bounces, outworked their opponents, and created some pushback and got the game tied 2-2. So the momentum was in their favor for a lot of that third period until, you know, Josh Manson was able to get one there 4-4 to put the Avs up 3-2.
0: Meanwhile, it's been 7 years since the Sharks have had a victory in this building. They fall back to 0 for their last 13 at Ball Arena, and so they haven't figured it out. They'll have to wait till next year to resume that series. Final score, 4-2 in favor of Colorado. When we come back, the instant replay on the San Jose Sharks Audio Network.
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0: It's time for the Sharks instant replay of a 4-2 Colorado Avalanche win at Ball Arena against the visiting team from Silicon Valley. Here's how it happened today in front of a crowd of 18,136 fans in Denver. No scoring at all in the first period. The shots were 15-5 in favor of Colorado. And the reason for that was goaltending from Yaroslav Askarov. Here's one of the great saves he made early. Rebound on the point, now kept in by Taves. This Avalanche lineup is really something else. And Askarov coming out to take a little stroll. That looked a little dangerous, but Mario Ferraro got in the way of the puck in time and knocked it aside before Askarov had to play it. In front, McKinnon, point-blank chance. What a great save by Askarov. As the puck came through a seam, McKinnon was wide open, and he drilled it. But Askarov made an astounding stop to keep the score 0-0. Here comes McKinnon down the left wing side into the Shark zone. He backhands to his right, up to the point, gets a return feed top of the left wing circle on Makar. Got by Grapp, stick handle, shoots through a screen, save made. What a kick stop! Another great stop by Askarov! He stopped the first one with his body against McKinnon, then stopped Lekkinen on the rebound with 7:11 to go in the period. That made the score 0-0 because of Askarov's goaltending. He made saves like that all night.
1: Yeah, he really did. And I thought to start the game, it wasn't that the Sharks necessarily started slowly. It's that the Avs were coming. And I thought that Askarov did a tremendous job of showing his teammates right away that he was sharp, making not only like the first five saves that he made, three of them were unbelievable saves.
0: Well, it stayed 0-0 because of that. And then we went to the second period. And Colorado has been the best team that you can imagine in that middle period against all opponents in the NHL. At 1:05 of the second period, Arturi Lekkinen would be in front of a net to get the Avs on the board. A bouncing puck goes into the left corner of the San Jose zone. And Wennberg very responsibly in front of his net stopped the centering pass, but he gets body checked off the puck by Nichushkin. McKinnon cross ice, Makar the shot, tipped on goal, save made, another great stop. Rebound in front of a net, loose puck. Where is it? It's in. They score. There were four players inside the goalie crease. Askarov made the stop. Then the puck bounced free. It was behind him. Both Klingberg and Orlov trying to keep it out of a net. And Arturi Lekkinen, so strong, net front, looks like he's going to get credit for the goal. 1-0 Colorado. That was basically taken to review by the National Hockey League because of all of that traffic. As I said, inside the goalie crease, the question was Yaroslav Askarov denied the ability to do his job? And here's what the referee said after result.
2: After reviewing the play, the call on the ice is confirmed. It's a good goal.
0: So it was a good goal for Arturi Lekkinen, his first of two in the period, his 18th of the season. Valeri Nichushkin picks up his first of three assists on the night. And Cale Makar also assisted on the play. The Colorado Avalanche end a 93-minute and 30-second goalless drought in this building and getting on the board on that play with a little bit of an extra review from the officials. And so that's where we were at that point. But then the Avalanche would take a 2-0 lead at 15:47, and it was Lekkinen again. Here's Orlov leading it up the middle. And unfortunately, Eklund making the move inside the zone, lost it. 3-on-1 developing here. Eklund getting back to make it 3-on-2. It's fed to the front of the net. McKinnon took it, turns, shoot, score! Lekkinen gets the pass from McKinnon on a 3-on-1 break that it looked like the Sharks had stopped. Eklund tried to get back in time to make it a 3-on-2. The first opportunity did not go in, but circling, McKinnon on the left circle, fed it across the ice, and right there was Arturi Lekkinen to get his second goal of the game, end of the period, his 19th of the season, to make it 2-0 Colorado. And on that play, Nathan McKinnon, who spun to get him the puck, picked up the primary assist. It was the 700th assist of McKinnon's storied NHL career, and his first of two on the night. Valeri Nichushkin, his second assist, and Colorado was in command by a 2-0 count. At that point, the Sharks pushed back hard, and it looked like they might have scored a goal on a play in front. Goodrow shot right on. Save made. Ostapchuk on the rebound. Had his stick tied up there by Taves. Now Ostapchuk gets it on the right board. Centers in front. Tipped on goal. That's a big save by Blackwood. And he'll cover up.
4: Upon further review, the call in the ice stands. There's no goal.
0: No goal after a quick review. We saw the puck cross the goal line, but it was determined that the officials blew the play dead before that happened, and that's the reason why they disallowed the goal after the review. And, of course, not only did they look at the play visually, but they also have the sounds of the whistles as well, and I think the whistle might have blown on its way in. But either way, that's what the referee intended, and so that's exactly where we were. Still 2-0 in favor of Colorado at that point and at the end of the second period. The shots on goal were just as bad as they were in the first, 17-8 in favor of Colorado. And so the Sharks down 2-0 looked like they were going to sort of creep into the Olympic break with a whimper, but they would not do that. They would come out in the third period, and they would score early. Twisting and turning on the left wing boards, guns it back behind the Sharks net, but Orloff and Klingberg pick up. Klingberg's pass is onto the stick of Wennberg, and here he comes. Moving left to right, Wennberg stick handles across the line, pivots, turns to his right, across the line to the corner, back to the point, shot, score! Timothy Liljegren from the point, put it off a stick. Man in front was Kurashev setting up, and the Sharks are on the board, and they get that goal they desperately needed with Tim Liljegren firing the Wennberg pass toward the goal to make it 2-1. First goal of the season for Timothy Liljegren, and yes, Kurashev was at the side of the net if there was a rebound, but the puck went off the stick of defensive forward Parker Kelly, changing direction. Liljegren ending a 60-game goalless drought with his first of the year. Alex Wennberg and John Klingberg assisting 43 seconds into the third period, and that started the Sharks' comeback.
1: Yeah, it did, and it was a tremendous play leaving the zone, starting the defensive zone, and Wennberg does a nice job on the entry of stopping up and making that play happen, and a real heads-up play by Liljegren to one-time that puck. He gets a fortuitous bounce because of a great play by Wennberg.
0: And so the Sharks put a couple of seeds of doubt into the Avalanche, who came into this game 0-2-1 in their previous three home games. The score at that point in the early portion of the third, 2-1 in favor of Colorado. Again, the Sharks gained confidence, and they made good defensive plays for much of the night. A good defensive play here and a little assist from a linemate proved to be the result of a game-tying play for Philip Kurashev. Kurashev just stole the puck away. He's breaking down the left wing, semi-breakaway. Kurashev waits, he shoots, he scores! Philip Kurashev just tied the game. He stole the puck away from the defense. He moved down the left wing on a semi-breakaway. He deked the puck and got it by Blackwood, and the Sharks have tied the game 2-2. Philip Kurashev, his third goal against Colorado this year, his seventh of the season, was an unassisted play. He made that defensive play against Samuel Girard on the right point at the Sharks' blue line, and something else happened on his way in to give himself the room to utilize his skills, and maybe you can describe that.
1: Yeah, it looked like it was going to be a 2-on-0, but Colin Graf made the decision to get in front of the defenseman Malinsky and prohibit him from being able to check at all his buddy Kurashev, and that allowed Kurashev to go in cleanly. It was such an unselfish play by Graf to make that happen and allow Kurashev to go in and score.
0: And so, the Sharks had fought back. It was in the third. Kurashev, his seventh, unassisted at 3:34, made it 2-2. But then, a critical moment occurred in the third period at 11 minutes and 50 seconds. Brent Burns was called for tripping against Macklin Celebrini, who got a slashing penalty at the same time, setting up a 4-on-4 situation. Number one, what happened during the 4-on-4 was a critical part of the game, but another critical part was Macklin Celebrini was off the ice for that entire two-minute period. And as it turned out, it would be a long shot through chaos from Josh Manson at 12:44, 4-on-4 that would produce the game winner. Devon Taves moves to center, veers to his right, makes the move, gets by Misa, cuts into the zone, turns away from Liljegren in the right corner, slides it back, held in McKinnon, now to Nichushkin on the right wing half boards, back here, Manson, shot, score! So Nichushkin gets it back to Manson, and Josh Manson gets his fifth goal of the year to make it 3-2 Colorado. 12 minutes and 44 seconds gone by in the third period. Still plenty of time left in the game, but that was a tough one to give up with Celebrini still in the penalty box. Manson's fifth from Nichushkin and McKinnon. McKinnon's second assist and 701st of his NHL career, and Nichushkin's third assist of the game. From that point on, the Sharks kept pushing. They kept on working. They kept on trying to set up opportunities. But, unfortunately, after a Macklin Celebrini shot went just wide, Celebrini made a defensive play in the neutral zone with the extra attacker on, but unfortunately, Brock Nelson won a foot race. Ricocheted out of the zone, Klingberg calmly back to get it, sends it across the ice, Celebrini stops it, puts it off the right boards, the Sharks can't get it in, great defensive play by Celebrini, stopped it from McKinnon, but Nelson will get it back, empty net, score! Celebrini made a great defensive play on McKinnon, but the puck on the right wing side was loose, and Brock Nelson gets to it first and scores the empty netter to make it 4-2 Colorado. That finished up the scoring at 18:43 of the third. Nelson's 29th of the season, unassisted. One other defensive play I have to mention in this portion of the broadcast, Jamal, and that is when he batted the puck down after making a defensive play. It looked like it was going to get flipped over him into the empty net before this happened, and he batted it down with his stick with an unbelievable display of hand-eye coordination. He did absolutely everything he could to get the Sharks even, and he was kind of mad at himself that this one went in.
1: Yeah, he's, you know, such a competitor and such a leader on this team and drives everything, and you know what, Singerly was trying to will them to victory tonight, and I thought his line was really good in the third period. I thought that Will Smith had a great third period as well. And I thought that so did his new line mate, Kiefer Sherwood. So it was fun to see those three together. I think that as the stakes went higher, they started to elevate their play. And it's all led by Macklin. But I thought all three of those guys were really good in the third period.
0: So the San Jose Sharks are dropping this one by the score of 4-2. The Sharks' record is now 27-24-4, 58 points. They're definitely still in the conversation about the playoffs, but they've fallen back a little bit as they finish up this road trip 0-3-1 with their only win away coming in the first game in Vancouver. Detroit had snapped Colorado's 8-game winning streak at home against that team in the last game here in Denver, but unfortunately, because San Jose loses, they are now 0 for their last 13 in Denver at Ball Arena against the Colorado Avalanche. The last victory coming on January 2nd, 2019. That was 7 years ago, but the Sharks will have to wait till next year to get another crack at that. Meanwhile, the Avalanche ends their 3-game winless streak at home. They pick up their 37th win of the season. They've got 83 points. They've got 21 of those wins at home. They've got the best record in the NHL with that 83-point total. That's it for our Sharks Instant Replay. This has been a presentation of the San Jose Sharks Audio Network.
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0: Final score in Denver, the Colorado Avalanche 4, the San Jose Sharks 2. So San Jose Sharks hockey wins in overtime at home against the team from Denver, Colorado, but they go 0-2 in this building this year. 13 straight wins for the Avalanche dating back to 2019 against the Sharks. That is the longest losing streak on the road to an opponent in franchise history. Right now it's time for our three stars. Here is Jamal Mayers.
1: All right, the third star from the Colorado Avalanche, Valeri Nichushkin with 3 assists plus 4 on the night. The second star they had was Josh Manson with a game-winning goal plus 2. I would insert Askarov with 38 saves, 3 goals against in an empty netter. And the first star is Arturi Lehkonen with 2 goals on the night, the first 2 goals of the game. And playing with McKinnon, I might have had one. He's so good.
0: Also, another honorable mention besides Askarov and McKinnon has to go to Philip Kurashev. I thought he had a really strong game.
1: Yeah, he was really good. And good for him heading into the Olympics for Switzerland. A real opportunity for him to get his game going, coming back from injury a few games ago. So nice to see him back to form.
0: I understand you're doing some coaching during the Olympic break.
1: Yeah, we got a couple things going on. So we're a little playoff for our local thing and then into the regionals, and we'll see how we do from there.
0: Well, we're looking forward to getting the results of that when you get back to the Bay Area for our next broadcast of Sharks Hockey. In the meantime, lots of things going on during the Olympic break. Make sure you watch all of the Sharks and all of the NHL players in the Olympics in Italy over the next couple of weeks. And you've also got the opportunity to go to TechCU Arena to check out the Barracuda, future stars of the world's fastest game at affordable prices. They're having a great season, and you definitely want to check that out. We'll have some of those broadcasts right here on the Sharks Audio Network. But at this time, we'd like to thank everybody for always tuning in to Sharks Hockey, wherever you may be listening, and whatever platform you're finding us on. 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Our statistician for tonight's game was Herman Sonneman. The on-site engineer for our broadcast was Cole Smith. And our director at SAP Center at San Jose Studios is the great Brian Welsh. For my good friend Jamal Mayers, I'm Dan Rusinowski, reminding you of the final score. The Colorado Avalanche 4 and the San Jose Sharks 2. Our next exciting broadcast of Sharks hockey will take place on the 26th of February after the Olympics. A 6:30 airtime Pacific time as the Sharks take on the Calgary Flames at SAP Center. We'll see you after the break. Have a good one. So long from Denver.
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3: Season long, the San Jose Sharks have had a variety of benchmarks that they've had to face. And the last couple of games, they have fallen just short of where they want to be. But they've got one more opportunity before the Olympic break, and it's against the league's best hockey team. It's the Sharks and the Colorado Avalanche next on the San Jose Sharks Audio Network.
0: It's time to feel the teal. This is San Jose Sharks Hockey. 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
3: From Ball Arena in the Mile High City, Denver, Colorado, the San Jose Sharks have one more kick at the can before the entire National Hockey League breaks for a couple of weeks. And a big, big test for the San Jose team, looking to end an 0-2-1 streak on this road trip, and maybe their most challenging assignment yet. It's the third and final meeting of the season series between the Sharks and the Colorado Avalanche. I'm Dan Rusinowski, along with Jamal Mayers. And Jamal, the last two games have not gone the way the Sharks want them to go whatsoever. They weren't necessarily connected in one game, then they got disconnected in another game, and they didn't get the goaltending they needed in the last game. And so, the result is that the Sharks are 0-2-1 in their last three games. They're out of the playoffs and on the outside looking in, even if they win this game today. But the fact that they're in the conversation here at the Olympic break is something of great importance, and they want to accentuate that with a strong showing today.
4: Yeah, I think the expectations have changed, have they not? You know, for this group, I think that it's both a blessing and a curse. The fact that they played so well to get to this point, to put themselves within, you know, earshot of the playoffs, has reset the bar of what the expectations are for this group. So you want to have a good feeling heading into the break, and this is something that they certainly can control. This is something that, they, you know, it's not going to be easy. Last time we were in this building together, we covered this game. The Sharks lost 6-0, and so I think the good thing is you're catching the Sharks, and they've responded really well all season long after not playing well, and I expect them to do the same tonight.
3: The Sharks are also catching the Avalanche in a bit of a lull. In fact, if you start from January 1st to today, believe it or not, the San Jose Sharks have a better record than the Colorado Avalanche do. Hard to believe that when you look at the standings, because the Avalanche got up to such a great start. They're 36-9-9, 81 points at the very top of the entire NHL with those numbers. The Sharks come in at 27-23-4 for 58 points, 23 points behind Colorado in the standings. But since January 1st, the Sharks are 7-6-1. Essentially, Jamal, that's a .500 record. And the Avalanche are 6-7-2 in the same time span. So, as they say, you look at some of the numbers and I don't want to say lie with statistics, but at least use them to your advantage.
4: Yeah, and I agree with that. I think that that's what you need heading into this game is some positive vibes and a good feeling with your group. And, you know, looking at that, the statistics gives you an idea that you're catching them at the right time, and that's the hope. Not easy playing against Colorado here in Denver at Ball Arena. Really important they get off to a really good start, and there's a lot of really high-end superstars in this group that are having fantastic seasons, and you know, a huge reason why this team has started so well.
3: So, Will Smith comes into this game with a five-game point scoring streak. 3 goals and 5 assists in that span. He's looking pretty solid since returning from injury, and he seems to be getting better and better. He talked about the opportunity that the Sharks have tonight against this Colorado team.
5: Yeah, I think they've been obviously the top of the standings for pretty much the whole season. So, it's definitely going to be a big test here, especially in their building and last game before the break. So, it's going to be a big game for everyone.
3: And it's a big game, too, because the Sharks are winless in their last three contests, and they haven't won in 12 straight games in this city against the Colorado Avalanche. Will Smith talked about what the Sharks have learned in the last couple of dates and what they can apply today.
5: Yeah, I think every team goes through it at some point during the year, and when you have a couple tough games or a little stretch where maybe you're winning in the beginning and you end up losing, it's always tough, but it's a long season, so you just gotta bounce back.
3: When we come back to Bald Arena in Denver, we will have our Kaiser Permanente roster report. A little bit later, we'll have the Toyota keys to the game, and of course, we'll have Coach's Chalkboard with Ryan Warsofsky. It's the Sharks and the Avalanche, third and final time they play each other this season. We're in Denver, and we'll be back on the San Jose Sharks Audio Network.
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3: Welcome back to Denver. I'm Dan Rusinowski along with Jamal Mayers. Final game before the Olympic break. The next game after this one will be on the 26th of February when the Sharks begin the schedule again against the Calgary Flames. Let's focus on this game and the roster report brought to you by Kaiser Permanente. Get care like a pro with Kaiser Permanente, official team physicians of the San Jose Sharks. Well, keeper Sherwood was acquired in a pretty important trade by San Jose on January the 19th. In exchange for a couple of second-round draft picks and defenseman Cole Clayton, a prospect that went to the Avalanche organization. He hasn't played because he's been on the injured reserve list, and he's been chomping at the bit to get in, and he will get in tonight against an organization he used to play for.
6: I've been itching for a while and just hoping to try to get back before the break. I want to get to know the guys a little bit on the ice. You know, obviously it's one thing off the ice. They've been extremely welcoming and excited, so I'm just excited to try to feed them and just added a joy that they come to the rink with every day.
3: He seems like he's gotten along pretty well with everybody in the dressing room. They've been welcoming, but also he has definitely fit in, and he's looking forward to what's to come.
6: I don't know. I just want to help this team, and obviously we got to get her going here, and we got some spots to climb. So I just want to try to help any way I can and continue to build towards the culture that we're building.
3: What's he learned about the team so far?
6: Yeah, just the energy. The energy's contagious. There's so many young and exciting guys, and just try to feed that energy and ultimately just try to play with that fire and kind of add to the way they already play. Obviously, they're building something special here, like I said, so just excited, really excited.
3: And obviously, he's been watching the games from the press box from way up top, so he's had a bird's eye view of what's going on the ice. He talked about what's needed.
6: I just think there has to be urgency. We're fighting and clawing for every spot here, and it's a hard league. There's it's unforgiving, and if we're not ready for puck drop, you know, I know that some of the starts have been pretty good, but there's going to be ups and downs. We have to kind of dig in and pull the rope together. We got to be hard to play against and for full 60, not just for bits and spurts here. So I'm just excited to try to help any way I can.
3: Part of that is having a B game along with your A game, and that's something that the Sharks have to be a little bit better at. And in my experience in observing and calling action, which Keeper Sherwood has played, if he doesn't have his A game, his B game is pretty darn good.
4: Yeah, he affects the games in so many different ways, and I think that's what's been really impressive. I've been a fan of his since he was in Nashville, and what I like about his game is that he has an offensive side to his game, but the physicality part of his game, the hitting, the attention to detail, playing the game the right way, being a good teammate, that part has always been a staple of his, and he's a fun player to watch.
3: Played a couple of seasons in the Colorado organization, including in the American Hockey League for the Colorado Eagles. Kind of established himself and then moved on to Nashville. Had two good seasons there. Played for Vancouver for a couple of years and then was acquired by the Sharks. And we are looking forward to seeing how he does alongside Macklin Celebrini and Will Smith That's going to be a very interesting combo. One thing is he can skate with him, but he's also got that little edge that you keep talking about that's so important to create space for those other two guys.
4: Yeah, he's going to keep the flies away. I think that the guys that we've seen it this year already where teams on occasion will go after Macklin. He's the best player on the team, and he's 19 years old. And, you know, he's had to respond himself. And I think that having a guy like Kiefer there on his line that can keep up and play the game the right way, it's going to deter some of that from happening.
3: In order to make space for him on the roster, the Sharks placed Ryan Reeves on the injured reserve list. He's described as being day-to-day. Of course, technically it's week-to-week, given the fact that the Sharks don't have a game until the 26th of this month. But that creates the space, gives the Sharks a little bit of time to sort the roster out, and that means we've got some other changes, too, for the San Jose lineup today. First things first, Sam Dickinson is going to sit out on defense and be observing in this last game before the Olympic break. John Klingberg is back in on defense, and he'll play alongside his familiar partner, Dmitry Orlov. And that means that Shakir Mukhamudulin, who had been playing with Mario Ferraro on the right side of the D, moves back to his natural left side to play alongside Vinny Desharnais, and Tim Liljegren will step in with Mario Ferraro, and they've been a solid pair most of the year.
4: Yeah, and I think we talked about it in the last game. We thought that Liljegren had a pretty good game defensively and had recovered a few times and made some really strong defensive plays, and opportunity for him to move up. Ferraro usually gets the toughest matchup, so I would like to could assume on occasion you won't have the last change because you're on the road, but it's very likely that he'll be playing against either McKinnon or Nelson.
3: Also, with that in mind, you think that's probably why the Sharks flip the other two lines around. They get more ice time. William Eklund, who's got a little bit of a point-scoring streak with assists in four straight games, comes into play on the left wing with Michael Misa, and Tyler Toffoli goes over there. And Filip Kurashev moves back to the left wing with Alex Wenberg and Colin Graf. I think that line might be the most important one tonight.
4: Yeah, they're going to be a very critical line, and I think Wenny is so responsible defensively. Graf plays the game the right way. It'd be fun and interesting to see who they match up against. I think, you know, they could be the X factor in this game.
3: With Ryan Reeves going to the IR, Adam Gaudette slides to the right wing on the so-called fourth line with Zach Ostapchuk moving back into action. They wanted to give him a game off, and they did against the Chicago Blackhawks. He watched. He was chomping at the bit in practice yesterday, and now he will center that line with Adam Gaudette and Barkley Goodrow. And, oh, yes, Barkley Goodrow playing in his 400th National Hockey League game in a Sharks uniform. He just recently played his 700th game as an NHL player, but 400 games. He's played most of his career with this team.
4: Amazing. And it's always important for guys to you know, appreciate that accomplishment, because you don't know if you're going to get to 800 or 900 or who knows, very few get to 1,000. So I always thought it was important once you get to celebrate those milestones, whether it's 300, 400, 500, 600, that's quite an accomplishment.
3: And with other potential milestones at bay, William Eklund needs one assist to get to 100 in his NHL career. On the other side of the ice, Nathan MacKinnon, who leads the NHL in goals with 40 and is right there with Connor McDavid in the points, just ahead of Macklin Celebrini, only needs one assist for 700 in his National Hockey League career. So those are a couple of the little milestones, and in that case, a big one that is at stake in tonight's action. As far as the goaltending, it'll be Yaroslav Askarov playing his 35th game of the year. As we mentioned earlier, in the win against Colorado, he was outstanding. Made that big save against Valeri Nichushkin in overtime that led to the Kurashev game winner. But he wasn't at his best here in Denver at the end of November, and he got yanked after about 30 minutes of action, and Alex Nedeljkovic mopped up in that 6-0 loss.
4: Yeah, that's a tough situation. I would not certainly blame that on him. I think that the Avs came out humming, and that was a tough game, tough start for him, and I'm sure he wants to make amends to it and has an opportunity here tonight to do just that.
3: But he also wants to make amends for the last game against the Blackhawks, where he was not at his best.
4: Yeah, again, I wouldn't put it all on him. I thought the team came out a little bit sloppy, and I think it's really important to understand, like, in these types of games, there has to be a certain amount of understanding that when you're on the road, it's okay to play simple. It's okay to punt in the neutral zone and kind of quiet the crowd down and kind of just let the temperature go down instead of trading chances and playing that style. That's not winning hockey. And I think that's something Ryan's trying to get this team to get to do, is understand time, score, situation, who they're on the ice against, and managing the game. That's part of the next evolution of their growth as a group. Is how do you manage the game, play the game the right way, protect the puck, protect your position, and also playing your toes.
3: Also, at this time of the season, you got some bumps, you got some bruises, you got some travel weariness, and that means you have some physical issues, but you also have mental issues, which might even be more important. You got to get through those too.
4: Yeah, it's a challenge. I think that the NHL season is a marathon, and I think a lot of the younger guys are realizing that, going through that for the first or second time, and it's a lot. So, you know, you just want to make sure that, in my opinion, to leave it all on the ice, you find the energy. That's the best advice I can give to any young player is do not save your energy. You will find the energy. Get out there and play hard.
3: The keys to the game are presented by Toyota, proud sponsor of San Jose Sharks hockey. Toyota, let's go places. With the keys, let's go to Jamal.
4: Well, the first key for me seems quite obvious, but it's very important playing in Colorado against this Avs team is start on time. That means get pucks behind their D, get onto the forecheck game, spend as little time in the defensive zone, and manage the puck extremely well. The second one, take care of the puck at both blue lines. What does that mean? This transition team of the Colorado Avalanche will eat you up if you turn the puck over. Got to be careful at the blue lines. Get the puck in, get the puck out. Don't waste time at those blue lines. And finally, win the net front battle. That means in both the offensive zone, got to get there, get in front of Blackwood, make it difficult on him, have him make the second and third saves, and also in front of your own net. Clear the front of your net, protect the house, get those pucks to the corners so you can live to fight another day.
3: Those are going to be critical, and those are the keys to the game from Toyota, proud sponsor of the San Jose Sharks. Toyota, let's go places. Coach is next on the San Jose Sharks Audio Network.
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3: One more game before the Olympic break, and tonight we're in Denver, Colorado, against the Colorado Avalanche. I'm Dan Rusinowski with Sharks head coach Ryan Warsopsky. And Ryan, it's been kind of a learning experience the last couple of games for your guys, this stage of the season that happens to most teams in the NHL, including the team you're playing tonight. Would you say that the learning right now is physical or mental?
7: Both. Obviously, with this condensed schedule, where we're at, it's been a physical grind on us. And then on the flip side of it, it's also been a mental grind, as demanding as the schedule has been, and also the way you need to play to have success in this league consistently. So we're learning lessons like we have all year, and obviously we've hit a little rut here the last couple games, and you know, no one feels bad for you. You got to move forward, and you got to keep working and grinding through it, and we get another opportunity tonight.
3: In a strange way, sometimes when you add people to the lineup that are coming back from injury, you know, you have an adjustment to the way the chemistry works, but that could happen in a playoff series too. So in a sense, isn't that preparation for a lot of big things ahead?
7: Yeah, for sure. And I think, you know, obviously we're going to add Sherwood back, you know, get him into our group today, and we're excited. I think he's really fits the way we want to play, and the identity that we want to play as a hockey team, and I think he's going to complement obviously Mac and Will, but you know, bring some energy to our group. We need to get that excitement back. This is, you know, one last, you know, game before the break. Let's leave it all out there.
3: One thing about Sherwood that's noticeable when you're around the team is it seems like he's integrated into the social aspect of the team immediately. That's kind of a

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2: 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And now stand by for the Sharks and the Avalanche. One more game before the Olympic break. 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
0: Sharks warm-up has been brought to you by Kaiser Permanente, official team physicians of the San Jose Sharks. Now, stand by for San Jose Sharks hockey, coming up next on the San Jose Sharks Audio Network.

0: shooting it. He scores! Mikla gets the game winner in overtime. Throws it in front. Palat the drive. Great save by Askarov. Ties the center to Foley. It's off the stick. Foley shoots. He scores!
1: This is San Jose Sharks Hockey. It's game time. 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By Toyota, proud sponsor of the San Jose Sharks. Toyota, let's go places. By Hilton San Jose, Hilton for the stay. And by Kaiser Permanente, get care like a pro with Kaiser Permanente, official team physicians of the San Jose Sharks.
2: I'm Dan Rusinowski, along with Jamal Mayers. Welcome to Denver and Ball Arena for the final game before the Olympic break for the San Jose Sharks. Jamal, with that in mind, there's a little extra pomp and circumstance going on the ice right now because there are eight members of the Avalanche that will play in the Olympics. The last time we had a home game for the Sharks, the same thing happened for the four Sharks that are going to go to Cortina and Milan and play in the Olympic Games. And that means that this game is an interesting tune-up for everybody involved.
3: It is, and I think it's pretty unique. You see the flags there that they're, I believe there's one, two, three, five different countries being represented for the Colorado Avalanche. So pretty exciting for all of those guys, and pretty unique to be able to congratulate them and give them the proper send-off.
4: 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Any publication, reproduction, retransmission, or other use of the descriptions and accounts of this game without the express written consent of the San Jose Sharks is strictly prohibited.
2: The Sharks and the Avalanche for the third and final time this season as we bring you the starting lineups from Ball Arena in Denver. Our starting lineups are brought to you by Coors Light. 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Celebrate responsibly. Well, the San Jose Sharks are going to go with Yaroslav Askarov in net, getting his second consecutive start. He and his teammates would love a bounce back from a tough loss in Chicago against the Blackhawks. On defense, it'll be a combination of Timothy Liljegren and Mario Ferraro. And up front, the coaching staff starts Alex Wenberg at center, along with Colin Graf on the right side and Philip Kurashev on the left.
3: And the Colorado Avalanche are going to go with a familiar face and friend of former friend. I think he's probably still a friend. Mackenzie Blackwood in the nets, playing his 23rd game tonight. On the back end, there'll be Manson and Burns. And up front, they're going with Drury, centering Kiviranta and Kelly.
2: That's going to be one of the most important lines the Avalanche have, that so-called third line. You remember what happened last game against Chicago? It was that Jason Dickinson line that really changed.

0: the tempo of the game, and so Jared Bednar starting out with that group. Our referees tonight are Corey Sivret and Gord Dwyer. The linesmen are Brandon Gorlitz and Jonathan Deschamps. And here we go. Face-off is underway. First period. The Sharks against the Avalanche. San Jose lost the last game here 6-0, and they're winless in 12. And the Avalanche want to keep that going into the Olympic break, while the Sharks want to end a three-game winless streak that they have coming into tonight. A scramble inside Sharks territory. Wenberg poking it back to his control. Turns away from the forecheck of Drury. Bounced it forward. Conan Graf tried to chip it out. That was a pretty effective play by the right-handed shooting Josh Manson to keep the puck in the zone. And now Manson takes it back on the point and shoots. That's a pretty solid save there by Yaroslav Askarov, who stayed focused and knocked it away with the blocker board. Cleared back out to center ice. We are just about a minute gone by in period number one. Here's Nathan MacKinnon, first time on the ice. He's across the line, puts it over to Makar, who shoots it toward the net, and it's deflected wide. Devon Taves is going to play for Team Canada with MacKinnon, and Makar dumps it in. MacKinnon, centering attempt for Lekkinen, and one-time shot from the left circle, a block there by the goaltender Askarov. Rebound on the point, now kept in by Taves. This Avalanche lineup is really something else. And Askarov coming out to take a little stroll. That looked a little dangerous, but Mario Ferraro got in the way of the puck in time and knocked it aside before Askarov had to play it. In front, MacKinnon, point-blank chance. What a great save by Askarov. As the puck came through a seam, MacKinnon was wide open, and he drilled it. But Askarov made an astounding stop to keep the score 0-0. Only a minute and a half into this first period, and Colorado really wheeling and dealing in the offensive zone, but the Sharks get the change, and here they come. John Klingberg back in the lineup, moves from left to right for the Sharks, up to the Avalanche line, and dumps in back behind the goal line. Celebrini looking for a man on the point in Klingberg, but knocked away there by Ross Colton, and here comes Colorado. Lead pass on the right, moving in. Olofsson the shot, another great stop by Askarov, who's had to make three outstanding saves already in the early going. But it's still 0-0. Moving across the line at the near side, Klingberg looks for Michael Misa just on. He missed him on the pass, but Klingberg's going to keep it in on the point. Send to the middle of the ice. That was intended for Toffoli. Intercepted. Headman and Askarov way out of the net to fire one off the boards and up to center ice. Moving in now, Gavin Brindley for Colorado. Drop back. Manson the drive on the point with Brindley in front. Deflected wide. Rebound near boards and picked back up. And the Sharks are scrambling to try to get control here. But here comes Colorado down the left wing side. A little drop pass now for Taylor Makar. Kale's younger brother moves into the offensive zone. Puts on the brakes against Mukko Madulin. And Shakir Mukko Madulin won that battle. But he bounced it off the boards. Makar steals it and centers out in front. That is a broken stick for Zakhar Bartikoff, who thought he could get a one-time shot the way MacKinnon got off, but was unable to do so. Now we got something coming up here as it's dumped into the Sharks' zone. We get a stoppage from the linesman, and a little chase there at 2:48 of a pretty exciting start to this game. Still 0-0.
1: Well, take a breath, partner, because you haven't been able to take a breath yet. We played 3 minutes, but it's not because of anything other than nonstop action in favor, unfortunately, of the Colorado Avalanche. And Askarov came ready. He's already made, of the four shots on goal, three amazing saves early on this contest to keep the Sharks in it.
0: Outstanding goaltending so far by Askarov, but you know this is going to be like this for 60 minutes. As MacKinnon is back on the ice with Arturi Lekkinen and Valeri Nichushkin, that's the top line for coach Jared Bednar. 0-0 to score. Sharks get the draw out to center. Avalanche regroup. They dump in. Vinny Desharnais is back there to get it. Put it off the boards. Gaudette turning. Chopped down to the ice by Taves, but he leads it up the right side. And racing across the rink to try to get it was Phil Kurashev, but it was knocked aside there by Kale Makar, who's a pretty fair country skater by NHL standards. Dumped into the offensive zone now by Colorado. Ferraro back to get it. Whips it around. And here comes Kurashev moving left to right. Philip Kurashev banks it off the left boards and gets it deep. Devon Taves back to control for Colorado. To Nichushkin, now to Kale Makar. And the long feed stretches up to the Sharks' blue line, where it's grabbed by Jack Drury just on the ice on the change, and he just dumps it into the San Jose zone. Liljegren headbands it out. Here comes Wenberg on the ice, moving left to right across the line. Now it's fed across the line, and it barely is offside, as a little extra move perhaps made by Wenberg at the blue line to hold control of the puck, and Kurashev is called just ahead of the play.
1: One thing to keep an eye on for me early on in this contest is when the Sharks dump the puck in, two things. Are they able to keep the puck away from Blackwood? And are they making the defense of the Colorado Avalanche turn to have to go get it?
0: Face-off drop. Sharks win the draw. Klingberg takes it in his skate but has to walk back to his own blue line as he's pursued there by left winger Parker Kelly. This is the line of Kelly, Drury, and Kibidanta that's been effective for the Avalanche in the last few games. Kept in by Will Smith. Goes over now on the right side boards, but turning there, Klingberg fanned on the puck, and maybe he was slashed. That looks like that's going to be the call here from the referee. And so we are going to see a San Jose Sharks power play opportunity at 3 minutes and 57 seconds as Parker Kelly is on his way to the penalty box.
2: Call out number 17, Truman Minor.
1: A real unique situation here as the Sharks yesterday had started practicing with five forwards, and that's what they're going with right now. As you see, Toffoli, Wennberg, Will Smith, Macklin, Celebrini, and William Eklund, with Eklund and Celebrini on the point.
0: Okay, interesting. Face-off coming up. Power play hockey for the Sharks, brought to you by Power Business Technology, copiers and printers for your office needs. 3:57, the time of this call against the Avalanche. Parker Kelly in the box for slashing. So the Sharks will take the draw. Celebrini is going to have to step in because Wennberg got thrown out, but no problem there. Puck dropped, and it comes back to the left point. Wennberg got it over to Eklund for the drive, and it's a nice save there by Mackenzie Blackwood, and the Avalanche clear all the way down. That's really the first chance the Sharks have had on Blackwood here.
1: Yeah, a really good job by Eklund getting that puck on net, and it was tipped net front by Wennberg, and actually Blackwood didn't know where the rebound went.
0: Down the left side, here's Wennberg gaining the zone entry. He's being checked by Manson. Avalanche steal it as a result, and Brent Burns, the old reliable at age 40, able to clear. Sharks move back the other way quickly, but they get called on the offside. Probably just as well to get a stoppage and get a faceoff here.
1: Yeah, it was unfortunate. Really good heads-up play by Askarov to play that puck up to the far blue line. But unfortunately, Wennberg and Will Smith were still stuck in the offensive zone and created the offside.
0: Okay, face-off just outside the Avalanche territory. San Jose Sharks is facing off against the Avalanche here for the third and final time. Second time in this building this year. This game's got just a nice pace to it so far. But the Sharks need some more chances on this power play. They dump it in. Celebrini tried to chip it back to the point. Wennberg not able to keep it in as it got deflected, and Kibidanta, really good job there, blocked Celebrini's pass and then flipped it all the way down for Colorado. Askarov kind of weaving around like a defenseman back there, playing with confidence, drops it off to Macklin Celebrini, and Celebrini leads the attack through center. Across the blue line, they get to the left wing boards, but there is the play of Devon Taves to block it. Stays in the zone, a little scrum for it on the far side of the ice, as we have the power play continuing to tick against the Avalanche's Kelly with about 50 seconds to go. Work free, Celebrini to Wennberg, moving out in front, trying to go to the backhand, poke that, stopped by Blackwood. It was a really good job there by the Colorado defense to just get just enough of Wennberg to not allow him to take that shot. And then Blackwood would alertly block that down.
1: Yeah, you're right. It was actually Lehkonen who originally out of the corner, McCarr got beat out of the corner. Lehkonen assumed his position and created another layer of defense to help stop Wennberg from getting to the net. Made a nice defensive play.
0: 46 seconds remaining on that penalty to Kelly. And the second unit is out there for the Sharks coaching staff. Misa, Kurashev, Kiefer Sherwood in his Sharks debut, Orloff and Klingberg on D. And the modus operandi for this group is shoot off the faceoff. Klingberg's got it. He sends it toward the net, blocked by the Avalanche defense and cleared by Jack Drury. But these guys got to get shots because they have limited time on the ice.
1: Yeah, you're right. 30 seconds left, in fact, on this power play.
0: Here comes the Sharks attack led by Klingberg all the way up to center ice. Got to the blue line. Got the zone entry. I thought he was onside, but they decided the Sharks were a little over-eager coming across into the zone when the pass arrived. And so that's just a classic case of getting used to a new power player out there in Kiefer Sherwood.
1: Yeah, I think it's just, all these guys, both units, in fact, have not played with each other, so it's a little bit of a different look.
0: Sharks have not won a game in this building since January 2nd, 2019, when they won by the score of 5-4. There have been blowouts in this building. There have been closely contested matchups. Right now, we've got 15 seconds left in the Sharks' power play. Time for one more rush. Kurashev shoots in. It's back behind the goal line. Keeper Sherwood in forechecking. Knocked down his man, Girard. Play continues. Penalty is almost over right now as it's ground out by three players back behind the Avalanche net. One of them, Michael Misa, pokes it free along with Kurashev's help. And now it's Sherwood back to the point for a shot by Klingberg that's blocked in front. Lead pass out. Here comes Brock Nelson down the middle of the ice across the line. Met there by the check of Klingberg. A centering attempt is blocked by Orloff, and he settles things down for San Jose. So they didn't get a goal, but they got some chances on the power play.
1: Yeah, they got they won some battles in the corner, got some retrievals. Unfortunately, unable to cash in.
0: And right now, McKinnon on the ice is checked off the play. Good job by Tim Liljegren to knock it forward. Sharks move it up to the Avalanche blue line, and they shoot one in. And now moving into forecheck, San Jose put Adam Gaudette in there, but the Avalanche defense slipped it by his reach and got it out of the zone at least. Fired back the other way by Mario Ferraro. Fourth line out for the Sharks. Goodrow, Ostapchuk, and Gaudette. Ostapchuk took the check, made the play. Goodrow in the left wing corner works it loose. Ostapchuk backhands to the point, and Ferraro goes cross ice. Liljegren the shot. That didn't miss by much. And Blackwood waved at that at the last second, almost awkwardly, as it looked like he didn't see it until it almost was on the scene. Sharks keep the rebound in, but Ferraro's pinch results in a turnover as he fed it behind the net. Good defensive play by Colorado. Uh-oh, puck hit. Gaudette in the face there on the clear. He's holding his mouth as he's making his way back to the Sharks bench. It was time for a change anyway, but right now we've got 12:40 to go in a scoreless first, and the big guys are starting to come out off the ice for Colorado. Celebrini's line out there. Oh boy, trouble in front. What a one-handed shot there by Colorado Avalanche player Barkatchuk, and a good save there by netminder Askarov. Coming back in at the near side, fed it out to the slot. Barnikoff again gets the shot toward the net, but it's wide. Rebound, Gavin Bridley's wide open in front. Sherwood's got to get in there with Liljegren. They do, and the pass doesn't get there. Celebrini overskates. Will Smith banks it off the boards. He was trying to get it there to a breaking Sherwood, but it was knocked aside by the Avalanche defense. 12:05 to go, first period. No score. Sharks break it out. Will Smith taps it forward. And it could have been a hand pass there against the Sharks, but they allowed the play to continue. So Toffoli tried to glove that one down, but the Avalanche end up getting the puck. So it's Manson behind his own net. Josh Manson flips it over in the direction of Brock Nelson. Too far. It goes all the way down. Would have gone on goal, so it was sticked aside by Askarov. But a pass up the middle of the ice goes off the skate of Misa. Avalanche bank it back into the Shark zone, courtesy of Nelson, and San Jose takes it there. Now a long feed by the Sharks goes down the ice. Not far enough for icing, fortunately. Back the other way comes Colton for Colorado. Into the zone. Little drop play. Olofsson in front. There's a shot off the goalpost there for a breaking Samuel Girard on defense. And the Sharks able to dodge that bullet and come right back the other way. They fire one toward the net. That was an Eklund drive that got kicked out by Blackwood. Here come the Avalanche with McKinnon. Into the zone. He shoots. Save made. Rebound. And Askarov grabbing hold of it and hanging on that shot by McKinnon from the near side. Breaking the action. This broadcast is coming to you from Ball Arena in Denver. The score, the Sharks nothing, the Avalanche nothing, on the San Jose Sharks Audio Network. Don't miss Macklin in March. 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It excludes resale tickets, but what an opportunity for you to get your Sharks seats for the rest of the campaign. Right now we got a face-off coming up deep in San Jose ice, although Yaroslav Askarov is playing rink manager there as he goes over there to the linesman Jonathan Deschamps and says, we got a little rut in the ice there I want you to fix. So they're scraping up some snow, and Askie's right in there with him.
1: He does it all.
0: Yeah.
1: He plays pucks. He makes unbelievable saves. Sharks are getting outshot 7-2. I think he's got about 4 or 5 unbelievable saves already so far in this game.
0: Yeah, that one save on McKinnon was outstanding down the left wing side. He made another one from the slot in a couple of plays. I didn't even think he saw the puck, but his positioning is really solid right now.
1: He just looks square. He's anticipating. He's athletic and controlling his rebounds as well.
0: Yeah, right now he's thinking about it inside the goalie crease as the Sharks getting set to get started here with Wennberg, Graf, and Kurashev out there on defense for the Sharks at the moment. Combination of Orloff and Klingberg. Meanwhile, the Avalanche going with the big guys. McKinnon, Lekkonen, Nichushkin, Makar, and Taves. That is a star-studded group of five.
1: It is. It is. It's not even a power play. It's just a regular line.
0: Now they're getting everything fixed up here. Now John Klingberg coming over and providing a little bit of snow with his skates. I'm not sure if this delay is good for the Sharks or bad. What do you think?
1: I think it's good. Give me a little bit of a reset here as we settle into this game, about 10 minutes in to start the game and get back to work. And this is the lineup, the matchup they want, right? That's my assumption why Ryan Warsawski, who has to present his starting lineup before the home team, he puts Wennberg to say, okay, are you going to play McKinnon? Because that's who we want. And they went away from it because they had the choice and started their third line. But this is the matchup that Ryan wants.
0: Good tune-up for Wennberg, too, because they'll be doing it for Team Sweden against Team Canada whenever they play each other. So off the face-off, it's poked into Askarov. He will make the save and hang on. As Philip Kurashev said in our Sharks warm-up show, you're honored to play for your country, but right now you shut that completely off and you focus on this.
1: That's right.
0: Face-off drop. Sharks able to flip it off the left boards and clear it out courtesy of Klingberg's play. Avalanche pick up at center ice, and Nichushkin banks it off the boards and gets it deep, and Klingberg's back there first for the Sharks to give to Graf. Now to Wennberg, and he's out of the zone. He got to the red line, backhands one in all the way down, and that is going to be icing against the Sharks, as Wennberg was not quite at the red line when he let that backhand pass go.
1: Yeah, a couple, 2 feet more, and that's the correct play. Unfortunately, he was hoping to put it on net, unable to do that. And we'll do it all over again.
0: Avalanche put out Brock Nelson, Victor Olsson, and Ross Colton in a moment. Nelson is out there with McKinnon right now, and Nichushkin to win the faceoff. And Nichushkin at the near side, bodied up by Klingberg in a nice battle along the left wing boards in the Sharks zone. Good job there by Klingberg and Wennberg to work it free, but they couldn't clear it. And a shot by Makar, always dangerous, winds up going up top and going out of play. Fortunate right there.
1: Yes, and then we'll... Kind of a play there where Graf would probably want to have that back. He tried to tap that delicately to Kurashev, went a little bit too far, ended up in the hands of Makar, who ended up getting that puck to the net.
0: Once again, Brock Nelson will play for Team USA in the Olympics. He's in there to try to win the faceoff here for Colorado. Wants to get it back to McKinnon for a quick play to the net. And in fact, in anticipation of that, McKinnon kind of strode into the circle, so they blow the play dead for a second. He and Nelson look at each other. McKinnon adjusts a little bit. And the Sharks get the draw back. Good job there by San Jose. We're down at 10.5 to go. First period. No score. Sharks break to center ice. Little play by Wennberg. Was trying to slip it to Graf. Intercepted. And knocked back the other way by Colorado. Into the Sharks zone. Off to the right wing boards. Worked loose. Sharks intercept. And Wennberg moves it out. Cuts to the middle. And he's got a man on the right in Graf. Gives him the puck. Nice move by Graf on Taves. Goes across the line. Exchanges a couple of tips there with Wennberg. And moves all the way around the zone. Feeds it across the ice. Liljegren can't reach it. There's Kurashev tipping in the puck. And now at the near side of the net, it's Wennberg skating out. Delayed penalty coming up against Colorado. Back referee saw something going on in the slot. Sharks put the extra attacker on. Shot to a screen. Set up by Graf. Great play by Ferraro. And a fabulous save by Blackwood as the Avalanche touch the rebound, and the penalty is coming up.
1: Yeah, it was net front there when Kurashev got the rebound on the original play. Nelson ended up hooking him, and I wasn't sure if the referee saw it because the one in the offensive zone didn't make the call. It must have been the referee that was outside the zone, which it was. You can see him in the picture. He was actually at the center ice making the call, and a great call because Kurashev was able to collect that puck.
0: And so, the Sharks will be on the Power Business Technology Power Play when we come back. It's nothing-nothing. This is the San Jose Sharks Audio Network. 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Brock Nelson in for hooking at 10:09. No score in the first. Sharks have the man advantage. And off the draw, Celebrini will exchange with Toffoli and keep it in the offensive zone. Oh, maybe he didn't. He tried to dump it in deep, knocked away by Jack Drury, and he flips it down the ice. Good job by William Eklund to get back there quickly to stop what could have been a shorthanded scoring chance for Colorado. Instead, San Jose starts to move it out. Celebrini leading the attack and moving into the offensive zone. Across the blue line comes the San Jose move. Over to the near boards. Toffoli kept it in from Celebrini to Smith. Now to Wennberg, left point. Hands off to Macklin Celebrini on the left wing half boards in the Shark stick handle. Celebrini tried the toe drag and shoot it. That's a good block by Parker Kelly. And it's cleared by Jack Drury all the way down.
1: Yeah, they didn't quite get the proper setup because Macklin's supposed to be in the middle of the ice at the blue line. But I like the attack mentality, trying to get that puck through.
0: Will Smith gains the offensive zone, lost it on the check, tips it back to Celebrini now, protects the puck, gives to Wennberg, shoots it toward the goal, it's deflected away. Near side feed, Smith hangs onto it. Thought for a second as to what to do. Now throws it across the rink to Toffoli. He's going to flip it back to Celebrini. A backhand play a little too far for Smith, but maybe he spotted Eklund in the corner and he worked it free. Good check by Makar to knock it loose from Wennberg, and it's cleared by Colorado. Cale Makar is not only a great offensive player, he's really good with the stick in his own zone, too.
1: Yeah, and there's times where he will be physical as well.
0: Look, penalty here. A two-minute hooking against the Sharks. Askarov was just hanging out, handling with a puck in his own zone. I'm saying, what's going on? They blew the play dead, and called the penalty against the Sharks. So it seems like hooking is the call du jour, as that's the third one. Wenberg is on his way in at 11:29. So that's the end of the Sharks' second power play. And in a few moments, as soon as that call against Nelson is concluded, the Avalanche will have a brief man advantage. Now, Makar did go down on the play behind the net after making the defensive play on Wenberg, so not exactly an arguable call there.
1: Yeah, it's an unfortunate play there. You don't want to be taking a penalty when you're on the power play, but I think when Makar kind of got that puck away from Wenberg, it's just kind of a natural reaction.
0: Well, 4-on-4 now for the next 41 seconds off the draw. Sam Malinsky moves to his right and shoots right on. Glove save made pretty easily by Askarov. And he just covers up. He'll get another face-off deep inside his own zone. Askarov's been brilliant so far in this game.
1: Yeah, he really has. And I think the key for him is to rebound. He's such a happy guy most of the time. Very competitive, very, very intense as well. But you can tell he's dialed in tonight.
0: Jack Drury takes the face-off here for Colorado. Nothing-nothing the score. 8:27 to go in the period. No sooner do I say that than Drury's thrown out. So Parker Kelly will step in this 4-on-4 skating situation. Sharks will win the faceoff. Kurashev gets it back. Good job by him. And it'll be Orlov now moving it up the left. Drop back to him, though, by keeper Sherwood, who cuts behind him in behind the San Jose net. Here comes Orlov taking a look to his right. Finds Liljegren. Sherwood's already in the neutral zone, but the pass behind him goes all the way down. That is icing, and that's just a classic case of a guy in his first game with not quite connected with what the other guys are doing.
1: Yeah, a little bit uncertain there what Orlov was doing with that puck. And Kiefer was kind of trying to reposition himself in the neutral zone, and unfortunately Liljegren read it wrong and ended up trying to pass the puck indirect off the boards, and Kiefer went the other way.
0: I thought it was interesting what Sherwood tried to do, though. He skated behind the defenseman, and he came all the way around, and he was wide open. Pretty good. Off the faceoff now. Sharks able to chip it out of the zone. It goes all the way down. Will it be icing? No. They're going to say, no, you can get a change. And Taves back to get it as the puck just got to the goal line. So now we have the penalty over on Brock Nelson. Avalanche will have the man advantage for a minute 16. But they get as far as the Sharks line. Ostapchuk checking the puck away, and it's fired all the way down by Vinny Desharnais. Desharnais and Ferraro out there on defense. Ostapchuk and Graf killing the penalty up front. Avalanche are dangerous on the power play, but they're not very successful numerically, as here comes MacKinnon down the left wing side into the Shark zone. He backhands to his right, up to the point, gets a return feed top of the left wing circle on Makar. Got by Graf, stick handle, shoots to a screen, save made. What a kick stop! Another great stop by Askarov! He stopped the first one with his body against MacKinnon, then stopped Lekkinen on the rebound with 7:11 to go in the period. Centering attempt, Ostapchuk can't clear, but... oh, Desharnais will, and it's all the way down, and a big sigh of relief there.
1: Oh, another unbelievable save by Askarov, and a good job killing that penalty by two youngsters on the Sharks, Ostapchuk and Graf.
0: We are now down to 21 seconds left on the San Jose penalty. Here's MacKinnon leading the way in. Throws down low, far side of the ice, gets the pass back. He's got Brent Burns open. He crisscrosses with Burnsy. MacKinnon carries into the circle and shoots. That hit his own teammate. Down he goes, and he is shaken up. Can't quite see who that is. Is that Jack Drury?
1: Yeah, it hit him right in the neck, I believe.
0: Oh, boy. He's bent over. He's coming out off under his own power, but his helmet's coming off. Jack Drury took that shot full on from Nathan MacKinnon. He was trying to set up the screen, and he is on his way back to the Avalanche dressing room.
1: Yeah, that was a tough one. That went straight up, hit him somewhere between his throat and his chin. That's not going to feel good.
0: It hurts just thinking about it.
1: Yeah, and that wasn't deflect or anything. I was just a wrister from about 10 feet away.
0: Yep, full on. So he's off the ice. He was the net front guy there doing what he was supposed to do. And now Ross Colton will step on. Colton gets the drawback. Brent Burns is out there, 40 years of age, just keeps on trucking. Head man feed on the right. Colton moves it across the line. Celebrini influences the play, but Colton got it into the corner. And finally, it skitters free, and the Sharks took it away from Brindley and send it up the right boards. Could be a chance. Celebrini jumps up into the puck, across the line, stick handles, shoots one, and just getting a little piece of it perhaps was Blackwood, and the puck ended up going just wide. What a chance that was for Macklin Celebrini. As now it's dumped back into the San Jose zone. Smith, Mukhamudulin, and Klingberg will pick up. They send it forward. Klingberg's pass went off the backhand side of Will Smith's stick, And it bounced back to the Sharks' blue line, and San Jose's got it. Celebrini, hard backhand pass. Keeper Sherwood couldn't get it. Instead, Bartikoff throws it back the other way now for Colorado. It's into the Sharks' end. And we now have, as I mentioned, even strength play with the penalty on Wenberg over. So, what's Girard going to do? He got robbed a little earlier. Sends it across the ice on the right side. Sam Malinsky tosses to the Sharks' line, but San Jose is disrupting just enough in the zone entries to make life a little harder for Colorado. The Avalanche pick it back up. Parker Kelly met there by the check of Klingberg, so he's forced to dump it in. Klingberg gets it back, fed forward. Nice job by Toffoli to feed it ahead, and here comes Eklund down the right wing side. Eklund assists in four straight games, waits for some help, gets some from Misa. Misa moves into the zone, dropped it back. Eklund trying to get a piece of it, got it back to the point. Liljegren the drive, wide of the goal. A bouncer on the rebound off the end board. Toffoli couldn't get it. Nichushkin does, but he tries to flip it through, and that's a nice job by Liljegren to slide across the ice, grab the puck, communicate with his deep partner Orlov, get him to play, and Orlov sends down the right wing side, and the Sharks get the zone entry again. Off on the far side, Eklund backhands toward the point. Orlov with a man on him keeps it in, feeds Graf behind the net in the Avalanche zone. Sends back to the point to Orlov. Winds up, doesn't shoot, feeds to the right. Liljegren the shot toward the net wide. Back to Orlov. He rounds up and blasts one wide of the goal. Kept in. Liljegren tried to chip it, lost it, gloved down. Nice backup there by Kurashev to glove the puck down and chip it around the far side of the ice. It's Graf stick handling with it now. To Liljegren, the shot. Save made by Blackwood. Nice puck control by the Sharks, and Blackwood had to hang on to get that face off. 4:21 to go. Scoreless first period. The shots may be 9-2 in favor of the Avalanche, but the Sharks starting to gain confidence here in Denver. We'll be back on the San Jose Sharks Audio Network. 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Face off left side of Mackenzie Blackwood, the former Sharks goaltender. He's having a very strong season for Colorado after coming back from injury. Off the draw. Forecheck there by Goodrow. Kept in. Gaudette tried to hang on to it. Good job by Brock Nelson to poke that free. And the Avalanche break out. They only get as far as the Sharks' blue line. Now they get a second chance, and Ross Colton shoots one into the Sharks' end. Olofsson backhands behind the net, but it's overskated there by Nelson. So it gives Desharnais a chance to chip it up the near boards, and he does. And Gaudette is able to lift it back down the ice. That will be just wide of the goal line as Blackwood lets it go, and so it turns into an icing call against San Jose, but Gaudette had the right idea trying to get it to the net.
1: That was a great play. I think that Gaudette protected his position, was physical along the boards, won the battle, tried to hoist it into the neutral zone with his backhand. Very difficult to have any kind of control in that regard. He did a really nice job.
0: They'll drop the puck off to the right side of goaltender Yaroslav Askarov. Shots 9-3 in favor of Colorado. No score, however. Is off the draw. Here's McKinnon with it, being influenced out of the zone by Vinny Desharnais. Nice job. Puck was kind of bobbling on McKinnon, and he was, because of Desharnais' position, he had to go back to center ice. Devon Taves leads it ahead off the stick of Nelson. Banked back the other way by the Sharks. Graf got a little piece of it against Taves. It goes down the ice, but the Colorado defense very quick to get back to it. And now McKinnon will hand off in the direction of Nelson. Good defensive play, though, by Graf to lift the stick, clear the puck, right at the blue line, trying to fire to the left to Wenberg, intercepted. Coming back the other way now, Brindley shoots one into the Sharks zone for Colorado. Poked at by Askarov, left side of his goal, and that took the possession away at least. Because now it's Wenberg, Graf, poking a pass down the ice, and that'll be icing against San Jose. So a lot of close but no cigars so far here.
1: Yeah, I think the intention is just to get pucks in past the Colorado defense. Unfortunately, they're putting a little bit too much mustard on it and created a few icings, but the icings are okay.
0: Well, you know what happens when you put too much mustard on a hot dog? It kind of dribbles all over the place.
1: That's right. Makes a mess.
0: Yep. Off the faceoff, Graf loses in his skates. Burns keeps in with that quick wrister, goes toward the net. It's wide. Brindley knocks the rebound off to his left, but the Sharks intercept, and Wenberg smoothly skates out of his zone for San Jose. A lead on the pass to Klingberg. The veteran tips it across the blue line and inside Colorado territory. It will not stay there long. That's one thing about this Avalanche team. They get out of the zone quickly, and they are tough to stop on the forecheck. Sharks want to make sure they get that established a little bit better. They've been doing a good job, in my opinion, in the neutral zone. What do you think?
1: Yeah, they have. They've kept it simple.
0: Right now inside the Sharks end, though. Drury back on the ice. Good to see that. Got it back. Manson the one-timer. That's a pad save made by Askarov. Brent Burns comes in deep and steals the puck. It's going to be a penalty against San Jose. A centering play by Burns is blocked by Macklin Celebrini, and a two-minute holding penalty will be issued. So the Sharks are down a man here with 2:22 to go in period number one. This will be the second power play for the Avalanche. A two-minute penalty against the Sharks for holding. And going to the box is Kiefer Sherwood in his first appearance on the summary in a San Jose uniform.
1: Yeah, Brent Burns does a little bit of a hesitation move, and Kiefer takes his... Anytime you take your hand off your stick and you grab a player, I think, you know, there's still another couple layers of defense. It's, even if you got beat in that situation, I think it's okay to let him go.
0: Well, the Avalanche power play steps on. As I mentioned, they've been struggling in spite of the amazing talent. They are 0 for 14 in their last seven games coming into tonight, and they are 0 for 1 so far.
1: Yeah, they're at 15.3%. To think about how many goals this team has scored, it's pretty remarkable. They've scored 207 goals, only allowed 131. At the power play's 31st in the league.
0: Out of the 207 goals, 155 are even strength 5-on-5.
1: And then they've only allowed 85 even strength.
0: That's plus 70. It's incredible. They are going to be tough to play against regardless of when you play them. Regular season, first round, or the Stanley Cup final if they get there. Right now, here's McKinnon moving on the attack to the Sharks line. Loses on the check to Wennberg. Zone entry denied right there, but the Avalanche will regroup. And on the right side of the ice, good job by the Sharks. Ferraro to step up to Brock Nelson, and the Sharks clear. Two good defensive plays right at the blue line, and the Avalanche look a little frustrated with that. Down to a minute and 20 seconds remaining on the penalty on Kiefer Sherwood. Off for holding at 17:38. No score, but here's McKinnon dancing down the left across the line. Stepping up to him and applying the stick check there was Desharnais. Sharks try to clear, cannot, kept in. Here's McCarr left point. Slides it to McKinnon. Makes the maneuver there against Desharnais. He's forced near side. Poked at by Ostapchuk. Knocked out of the zone by Barkley Goodrow. And now we're down to a minute and 18 seconds left in the period. Less than a minute to go on the Avalanche power play. Here they come. McCarr getting it from McKinnon. Moving up the middle. Driving into the zone. Shot. Blocked by Desharnais. A drop pass by Nichushkin. McKinnon cross ice. And Nelson the one-timer. And a pad save by Askarov. The Sharks clear.
1: Great job keeping everything to the outside. And that's something that Askarov will tell you, is that it's okay. As long as he doesn't have to follow the puck through a seam, following those passes from up top to the flanks on a one-timer are easier saves.
0: Final minute of play in the period. 24 seconds to go in the Kiefer Sherwood penalty. The puck comes right back into the pressure zone in the San Jose end. In the right wing corner. Four players in there. Filip Kurashev worked it free. Couldn't get it. Knocked to the point by Colorado. On the far side of the ice, they keep it in. Sent back to the point. Taves. Near side feed. Here's Brindley. Stick handling. Back to Taves. Shoots toward the net. Save made. Rebound. And Askarov gets down to the butterfly and gets a piece of the turnaround shot. Kept in by Brindley. Finally, seconds of the period. Nice block by Mukko Madunen as the Sharks pick up and they don't quite clear it out. Could be one more chance here. Brindley gets the pass across the ice. Fires it. Save. Askarov grabs the rebound and drags it into his stick with 6.3 seconds to go. The penalty on Sherwood is over. And not only was it good positioning on the penalty kill, but the team's best penalty killer, their goaltender, has been on top of it.
1: He really has. And you've seen Askarov knowing where those shots and opportunities are coming from, communicating well with his defenseman, and then getting the necessary clears in the battle net front that we talked about being a key in this hockey game was certainly evident.
0: Mario Ferraro in a very big battle with Jack Drury and a rebound there, and Askarov went down to the butterfly and got a piece of it. Zakhar Bartikov trying to win the draw. Wennberg gets it back, and the final couple of seconds will tick off with Celebrini handling it behind the goal line, making sure nobody for Colorado can touch it. And the horn sounds, ending up a pretty interesting first period. You look at the shots on goal and you think, well, the Sharks didn't play that well. Outshot 13-4. However, there are many things that the Sharks did in this period that were solid. The best one, of course, was Askarov's goaltending.
1: Yeah, he was unbelievable in that first period and giving the Sharks a chance to stay in this hockey game. And, you know, the Sharks are going to have to be a lot more disciplined. And you don't want to test it. Even though you just look at the names and numbers of guys on that power play, Do you not want to keep giving them opportunities?
0: And so, at the end of the first period of play here at Ball Arena in Denver, the score, the San Jose Sharks nothing, and the Colorado Avalanche nothing. When we come back, we will have a guest inside the dressing room on the San Jose Sharks Audio Network. Entertaining first period here in Denver. The shots 14-4 in favor of Colorado, but the San Jose Sharks gaining confidence as the period goes on, certainly with the goaltending of Yaroslav Askarov. William Eklund is on maybe the most important line the Sharks have today, along with Michael Misa and Tyler Toffoli, that could change the balance of the game. But that's something that William Eklund has been used to, being on an important combination, whether he's playing with Wennberg or whether he's playing with Misa. And William Eklund, who has 99 career assists going into tonight, is our guest with Jamal.
1: Hey, William, obviously you guys had, you know, a little bit of penalty trouble, but what more can you say about your goaltender Askarov and his play in that first period?
3: Yeah, you know, he's really helping us and keeping us a chance in this game, you know, and you got to clean up those penalties and get going from here.
1: And what challenge? It looked like you guys did a good job defensively for the most part and had a little bit of difficulty getting to your forecheck. What's the challenge in playing against a team like the Avs and getting that forecheck going?
3: Yeah, you know, they're going to be flying in the first 5-10 minutes, and you just got to better the storm a little bit. Then after that, we got to get going on our game, and our forecheck is a bread and butter out there, so we just got to keep going with that.
1: Well, you do such a great job protecting pucks, especially in the offensive zone. Is that something you talked about Michael Misa with, the young player, and try to get him to understand how to play off of you so you guys can make little sit plays off the boards?
3: Yeah, you know, I think if you're connected in the offensive zone, you can create a lot of chances. And I think both him and me are really good at protecting the puck, and that's something we got to keep going with here and read off each other as we create our more chemistry.
1: Well, good luck the rest of the way.
3: Thank you.
1: That was William Eklund. You've got a score of 0-0. The Avs playing the Sharks here in Denver after one period. You're listening to the Sharks Audio Network.
0: 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Fans can complete the four-player figurine set, also featuring Will Smith and Yaroslav Askarov, during the 26-27 season. 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Well, the Sharks got some things done successfully. Number one was great goaltending by Yaroslav Askarov, but also they were able to move the puck. They basically thwarted the Colorado Avalanche zone entries quite a bit at the blue line, which is one of your keys to the game. But now they got to get their forecheck going.
1: Yeah, they do. And I think it's just about having a little bit more poise and composure, checking with their legs. Don't use your stick. Stay 5-on-5 and give yourself an opportunity.
0: Official shots on goal have changed to 14-5 in favor of Colorado in the first period as the puck is dropped and we are underway in period number two. Yaroslav Gaskarov comes out of his net and fires it off the right boards. Colin Graf has a play to Kurashev, gets him the puck, but Kurashev's got to turn and feed it across the rink at center. Cross-corner dump in toward the goal. Knocked down by Blackwood there as Orlov didn't quite put it wide enough, so Blackwood was able to get a piece of that, and the Avalanche able to shoot one out. They move as far as the Sharks' line. Parker Kelly left wing, bodied up by Klingberg as he shoots one in, and Askarov aggressively came out and stopped the puck as he cut in front of Joel Kividanta, and the Sharks able to push the other way. Kurashev just got hit hard on the far boards there. Avalanche shoot it back into the Sharks' end, and a bouncing puck goes into the left corner of the San Jose zone, and Wennberg very responsibly in front of his net stopped the centering pass, but he gets body checked off the puck by Nichushkin. McKinnon cross ice, Makar the shot, tipped on goal, save, made another great stop. Rebound in front of the net, loose puck. Where is it? It's in. They score. There were four players inside the goalie crease. Askarov made the stop. Then the puck bounced free. It was behind him. Both Klingberg and Orlov trying to keep it out of a net. And Arturi Lehkonen, so strong, net front, looks like he's going to get credit for the goal. 1-0 Colorado.
1: Yeah, this was just a really good play at the blue line by Makar. The puck was kind of passed behind him. He uses his left toe of his left skate to kick the puck forward. Notices that he has an odd man situation. Net front gets the puck there. Unfortunately, Klingberg can't outmuscle Lehkonen, who doesn't stop battling and ends up banging it into the net.
0: Now the college try there by John Klingberg, but he kind of went backwards down onto the ice on his backside. So Lehkonen will get credit for the goal. Cale Makar, as you mentioned, with that great play to keep it in, gets credit for the primary assist. And it is 1-0 Colorado as Arturi Lehkonen gets credit for his 18th goal of the season. He's got 41 points, and it's Colorado striking first. That was right after a great save by Askarov, too.
1: Yeah, it really was. And, you know, you look at what Lehkonen brings to that line. He's a very direct player, keeps the game simple. He's hard and strong on the puck in all situations. And you mentioned it, now has 41 points on the season.
0: Right now, it looks like they might be reviewing this for goaltender interference. Hang on a second here, folks. As I mentioned, there were four players inside the goalie crease. And the question is, did Lehkonen and MacKinnon keep Askarov from doing his job? As this might get waved off. I don't know if this is a coach's challenge or a review initiated by somebody in Toronto.
1: Yeah, to me it looked like it was from Toronto because they left the door open. And no one had actually, in my opinion, talked to the Ryan Warsawski over at the bench.
0: You're right. It's an official review. And so they are looking it over. I think the Sharks will breathe a gigantic sigh of relief if this puck stays out of the net. What a great save was made first by Askarov. Then the puck got behind him. And again, he got interfered with a bit, I think, by MacKinnon to try to get back there.
1: I would agree. I think that's what they're trying to determine. Did MacKinnon prohibit Askarov from trying to find that puck after he was pushed in? And I would argue, if you look, that is very likely the case.
0: I think you're right. And again, it was right after an extraordinary save by Askarov. And the thing I was worried about, there were so many people around the goaltender, I was hoping he didn't get hurt. But let's hear from referee Corey Civret.
2: After reviewing the play, the call on the ice is confirmed. It's a good goal.
0: Okay, so after all of that, they say no goaltender interference after the official review. And the Avalanche indeed do lead by the score of 1-0. 18th goal of the season for Lehkonen. Looks like Makar should get the primary assist. But right now, faceoff will be dropped at center, and the game is underway again in the second period. So Colorado leading 1-0. Sharks back to their own zone. They lead it out. Here comes Will Smith down the right wing side for the Sharks. Spins on Cale Makar, waits for help, gets it from Celebrini, who moves in and shoots it. And Blackwood get a little piece of it and knocked it away. Coming right back, here comes Colorado. Up the right wing side this time. Lehkonen banks it past the reach of Ferraro. Going back to get the puck with a good effort was Liljegren. Had his stick tied up by Lehkonen behind the net. But the Sharks work it loose. And oh boy, little interception there and a feed intended on the left wing side. Colorado regains the zone after getting back onside. They dump it around the boards. Ferraro ferociously back there against MacKinnon. Got it free and Liljegren cleared it out. But Samuel Girard has puck possession for the Avs back at his own blue line. He's a pretty talented, offensively minded defenseman, although he has not scored a goal in his last 17 games. Girard fed it forward. Here comes Olofsson down the right across the line, trying to center it in front of a sliding Brent Burns-like human Zamboni move made there by Liljegren to block it. Fed in front, tipped by Colton off of a shot by Malinsky, wide of the goal. This Avalanche line making things happen. Held in for a moment by Girard, fed forward by Celebrini in the direction of a breaking William Eklund who's just on. They couldn't negotiate contact, and instead Malinsky pivoted, got it up to the red line, and dumped it all the way in. Now he pinches down the right boards, bodied up by Eklund, but he squips away. Back to the point. There's Colton, a shot save. Another save off Nelson on a sterling stop by goaltender Askarov. He got that with his left pad twice. Here's Colton in front. Trouble. Great stop by Askarov. And the Sharks poke it. Can't clear the zone. Askarov's back on his feet. Girard sends over to Malinsky. Top of the point area. He's checked. Throws to the net. Save made. Poked at by Eklund. And the puck will be not out of the zone just yet. Eklund trying to defensive play. Avalanche keep it in. Nelson another drive. Stick save Askarov. He's almost saying, I don't care what you throw at me. I'm going to stop it all. And the Sharks able to clear.
1: And he is. Time after time, making save after save. Getting a little bit of a breather now. There's a little whistle to stop the play. But Askarov under siege, making save after save. And not easy ones either. We're talking one-timers, backdoor, rebounds.
0: No, these are five bell grade A shots.
1: Unbelievable.
0: Well, the Sharks were offside at the blue line. That's why they blew the play dead. MacKinnon wins the draw from Ostapchuk. This is a matchup that Colorado wants. Their top line against the Sharks' fourth unit. Dumped in by the Avalanche. Back to get it, Mooka Madulin. Winds it with a backhander on the far boards. Knocked down there by the Sharks' Desharnais and feeds it out of the zone to Ostapchuk. On the right, moving in. Gaudette shoots it toward the net. That's tipped by a defensive stick wide of the goal. Barkley Goodrow, playing in his 400th game as a member of the San Jose Sharks in career game number 704, held it in, fed behind the net by Ostapchuk. And there's Gaudette again trying to grind it out, but he got knocked off the play. And Colorado picks up, and they will push it back to the neutral territory. Ostapchuk slowed it down, but Nichushkin feeds on the left. Here's McKinnon across the line. Tried to drop it back there for Brent Burns, but the pass was behind him, so he's got to go back to the neutral zone to grab it. Dumps it in, and the teams will make complete changes now as the play goes on. 16 minutes to play, second period. The goal by Arturi Lehkonen from Nichushkin and Makar. That was at 105. After a review, it was upheld. Penalty coming up here. Foot fed toward the net there by Kurashev. Tip just wide by the stick of Wenberg, and the Avalanche tip and get the penalty called against them.
1: Well, that's an unfortunate play. That's a puck battle gone wrong as Kurashev's trying to protect the puck from Makar.
0: And so the penalty is called here, and it's going to be against Philip Kurashev. I think he thought it was going to go up against the Colorado Avalanche, and he's a little bit questioning it, but he takes a seat in the penalty box as he fed the puck out, and it was tip wide, but the Avalanche never actually touched that puck. And so the penalty called against Kurashev here.
1: Yeah, and another penalty kill here for the Sharks. Huge kill here early in the second.
0: Third power play stepping out for the Avalanche. Face off to the right of Askarov off the draw. It's Graf taking his time. Now skates out of the zone. Moves to his right. He's got Wenberg in the middle. And he just slides it all the way down into the left wing corner of the Avalanche hand. Graf poked it in a little deeper. And now the Avalanche's Makar and McKinnon will move it out. High sticking the call there against Kurashev. I think that was his beef. He didn't think it was that high. His offside call against the Avalanche breaking up the Sharks' blue line. And I think that probably led to his perplexed look on his face when he went to the box.
1: Yeah, you're right. And great job once again by Graf on the entry. He just has such a good stick defensively. He forces McKinnon into a tough position who ends up going in offside.
0: So Makar fed that pass on that Avalanche goal, but he gets the secondary assist because the puck hit Nichushkin's stick on the way in and then the scramble. So it's Nichushkin and Makar on Lehkonen's 18th of the year. Power play for Colorado again. Kurashev in the box. Askarov stops the dump in, left it there for his defense. Knocked around the boards by Desharnais. And that's just great body positioning there by Wenberg to make sure the puck got out of the zone in a one-on-one against Taves, and Graf fed it back down the ice. Line change here for the Sharks penalty killers as Makar goes on the rush. He's across the Sharks line, dumps it back behind the San Jose goal. Ferraro reached for it, couldn't get it. Now Ostapchuk at the near side, tried to poke it up the boards, and he grinds it out of the zone. That's a really great effort by Zach Ostapchuk. Now Ferraro picks up and clears all the way down.
1: A really good job by Ostapchuk, as you mentioned, just inside the blue line. Battles and battles to get that puck out. Is able to do so.
0: Ostapchuk and Goodrow up front with Mukhamudulin and Liljegren now back on D. Power play here for Colorado for 40 more seconds. They set up in the Shark zone. McKinnon slides it over to Brent Burns. A cross ice pass goes to Makar. Down low to Gavin Brindley. Back toward the point. It was tipped a little bit by Goodrow, but Burns keeps it in. Fires to Makar, who's in the left wing position in the corner. Back to Burns on the point. The former Shark dishes off to McKinnon. Walks to the right circle. Throws it back to the slot. Shot right on! And a save made off Brindley by goaltender Askarov. Good job by the Sharks to allow him to see that coming in.
1: Yeah, that's just a nice play. Really hard to defend. You already have a net front guy. McKinnon gets that pass from Burns, and he walks down the outside, and he knows exactly where Brindley is as he pops out into the open slot and one-times it. Unfortunately, Askarov's up to the task and hits him right in the belly.
0: Well, they'll drop the puck to the left side of Yaroslav Askarov, who has been the star of the show for San Jose. 19 seconds left in the Philip Kurashev penalty. Wenberg will take the faceoff here, and he wins it. Desharnais guns it around the boards, and it's all the way down the ice, and that'll basically do it. Maybe one more rush here for Colorado as Blackwood and Gold to our left for the Avs. Stopped it, left it for Burns, and here comes the Av attack. Lehkonen, who has the goal, comes across with Malinsky, drops it back, Burns, sends it across diagonally to the left wing corner, but Wenberg is there against Jack Drury and knocks the puck down. Angle shot by Lehkonen from the left circle wide as Kurashev's penalty is now over. Kurashev bodied the play away from Burns, and the Sharks get puck possession back. They headman the long feed down the ice, but unfortunately that is going to be icing against San Jose. So at 6:23 of this second period, they'll bring the faceoff all the way back into the Shark zone with the Avalanche leading 1-0.
1: Yeah, tough play there by Desharnais, trying to just get that puck to tip in so they can change. Long change, end of a penalty kill. Got a lot of tired guys out there right now.
0: Faceoff dropped. Sharks have it. Desharnais banks it off the right board. Doesn't get out of the zone. Kept in by Colton. He put it off the skates or the stick of Desharnais, and it popped dangerously in front. But Vinny Desharnais came over and won the puck, fed it up the boards. The Avalanche will get it back, but they don't have anything sustained toward the net. Instead, there's a scrum forward at the near side. Work free. Girard walking from the point toward the slot. Stick handling to his left. He's forced to the outside by Eklund. He turns, throws it across the ice. There's a one-time shot by Parker Kelly. Save made Askarov. Sharks clear. Is it going to be icing? Eklund's giving the real effort to try to get there, but unfortunately he won't, as Manson got back just enough to make it icing against the Sharks again. And we've got a dangerous situation right now for the faceoff in the Sharks' defensive zone.
1: Yeah, Mario Ferraro and Desharnais have been on the ice, leaning on their stick on the way back to the faceoff dot. I'm sure Ryan Warsawski questioning whether or not he should call a timeout. Don't want to
0: you
1: use
0: can't,
1: it.
0: You can on an icing.
1: Oh, that's right.
0: So, I mean, you probably would love to. But
1: yeah.
0: It'd be nice. Faceoff won by the Sharks. Desharnais again banks it off the right boards. Eklund trying to settle it, can't do it. But now the Sharks will get the line changes. There will be no icing on the play. Now we can call timeout. Avalanche with the puck, and they've had it most of the time. Colorado long feed up the left wing side. Grabbed by Victor Olofsson. Turns away. Checked by Will Smith, but it goes back. Brock Nelson on the left boards against Smith. Sends it across the Sharks' line. Gavin Brindley, left wing corner. Checked there by Klingberg. A little scrum forward. Olofsson and Orloff and Klingberg are all in there alongside Wenberg. They finally make that Celebrini work free, and Will Smith is able to skate out with it. Smith cuts across the ice at the red line, has some space, backhands into Avalanche territory. Celebrini and Smith in there to forecheck, but it just barely gets to Cale Makar. And he stick handles on Smith, throws it across the ice to his partner Taves, and the pass neatly intercepted. Klingberg, Sherwood, behind the back pass. Celebrini the drive, and that's knocked aside. Blackwood and Gold to our left looking on as the Sharks digging for the puck. Sherwood looking a little more comfortable here in the second period with his new line mates in his first game back as a Shark. Now coming back the other way, it is Colorado. They get as far as the red line, and the Sharks slow them down again, forcing a dump in, and Coach Jared Bednar making the line change here. The Sharks have Toffoli on the ice with Celebrini and Eklund at the moment. That means the line change is going to get completed. Dumped in by San Jose. Toffoli went into forecheck, hit his man, came over to the far boards. Michael Misa going into forecheck right now. But the Avalanche clear it out. Could be trouble. Nichushkin coming up the ice. Great reach by Mukko Madulin with that long stick. Knocked it away and stopped the sheer breakaway. Down the right side comes Eklund. Nice pivot. Walking to the slot. In front. Gets the shot away. Stopped by Blackwood and ended up getting deflected wide. Rebound into the left wing corner. Ground out by Toffoli. He wants to go back to Mukko Madulin but can't do it. Came to the slot. Intercepted. Avalanche of a 3-on-2. McKinnon down the right. He's met by Mukko Madulin's check. McKinnon turns away from him on the right board. Sends a backhand pass across the ice. Shot right on. Right there by Burns. Save made by the Sharks goaltender Askarov. Rebound in the left wing corner. McKinnon's got it for Colorado. Back to the point again. Here's Manson moving to his left. Shooting it. It's blocked. Toffoli's got it. And he will just chip it out. He probably would have liked to have rushed the puck up the ice there. They needed a change in the long change period.
1: Yeah, good job by him just protecting his position and putting it out to the neutral zone.
0: Here comes Colorado right back into the San Jose zone. In the offensive end, Barkley Goodrow almost cleared it out, couldn't quite get it. Now Parker Kelly protecting the puck from him, turning on the boards, feeding it in the slot, burns the shot on net, and another nice calm save by Yaroslav Askarov. And behind him, Jack Drury doing a little pushing and shoving with Barkley Goodrow, and that is going to get broken up by the linesman as the Sharks not wanting to allow Colorado to put that much pressure in that goalie crease.
1: Yeah, and I could see, if you could read lips from Goodrow, he's asking Drury, is that something you really want? Like, let's move away from the, let's go over to the corner and handle this. And I don't think that's what Drury really wanted in that situation.
0: Obviously not, as we have a stoppage of play with 9:35 gone by in the second. It's a 1-0 Colorado lead. You're listening to the San Jose Sharks Audio Network. Welcome to San Jose Sharks Back to the Tank on Thursday, February 26th at 7 p.m. against Calgary for our Black Excellence Celebration Game. Celebrate the powerful legacy and vibrant future of Black culture through music, art, and community. How do you do that? Well, grab your tickets right now at sjsharks.com/tickets. Avalanche lead 1-0 on the goal by Arturi Lehkonen, his 18th from Nichushkin and Makar at 1:05 on the play that was reviewed but later upheld. Off the faceoff, Colorado's Burns shooting it toward the goal, and it pinballs off a couple of skates. San Jose trying to control, but Ross Colton kept it in. To Manson, now to Burns. Left point, pivoting, moving down the wing, shooting it, firing it wide from the left circle. And it goes all the way back into the Colorado end. And the Sharks see that as good as a change. Graff tips a pass now by the Avalanche. Manson gets it back, though, and lifts it over the four checkers. And back inside San Jose.

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2: 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When we come back, the Sharks will be on the power play, trailing 1-0. This is the San Jose Sharks Audio Network. 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We won't have them for a while in terms of the Sharks. Our next one will be on the 26th of the month, and we'll be on the air at 6:30 p.m. after the Olympics, which we hope you all enjoy. Right now, Sharks on the power play as they move into the offensive zone. On the right wing side, Celebrini tried to make the play, couldn't do it. Colorado clears. Zakhar Bartikoff in for hooking at 10:41, drawn by Macklin Celebrini. Let's see what Wenberg does here in the man advantage. Colorado's power play, by the way, is ranked number 2 in the NHL. Make that the penalty kill. While their power play has just really struggled this year for whatever reason. Right now, the Sharks dump into the offensive zone. Smith in there along with Toffoli trying to jam at it. Eklund tried to work it loose and get it back to the point. Now it slid back to the point, and on the right side, here's Wenberg. He faked the drop. Now he tried to stick handle, but that was Jack Drury, pretty effective force out of the zone. Wenberg gets it back, leads Celebrini. Zone entry down the left, crosses the line, dropped it back. Wenberg on the point, cross ice Smith, now back to Wenberg. Sharks have a different configuration on this power play here in the second. Now Toffoli spins it around behind the net, near boards, left wing half side, taken by Celebrini, exchanges with Toffoli, moves to the middle of the point area. Wenberg, oh boy, put it off the skate of Toffoli, but he sent it across the ice. Actually, that's Toffoli in the left corner getting it from Smith, who made that play off his stick and skate. And Celebrini kept it in the zone brilliantly by tipping the puck in the air, but a pass now by Toffoli is off the mark and make that Colorado able to clear.
1: Yeah, Colorado went to school, obviously. The fact that the San Jose Sharks had five forwards, they're a lot more aggressive at the blue line.
2: All right. Here come the Sharks back in. Across the line, Klingberg. Now it's Orloff moving in, throwing it toward the net. It has hit the pad of Blackwood. He was looking for a shot pass to play off the pad there, but nothing doing. Avalanche cleared it. Askarov sent it ahead. Misa on the left fed it to Orloff. Drop pass for Misa. He stick handles into the left corner, but then overskated the puck as he tried to exchange there behind the net. In front of the goal. By himself. Shot toward the net by Kurashev. Wide. Rebound kept in. Fed all the way back to the point. Keeper Sherwood keeps it in. Barely, but no, he turns. And it's checked away there. All the way down the ice. That was Bartikoff out of the penalty box doing that. And so the Sharks have to regain. A long feed by Klingberg is too far for everybody, but there won't be any icing, really, as it bounced on a stick. So the Avalanche back to get it now, and the Sharks try to get a forecheck going again. Fed out, though, by Colorado all the way down, and Askarov will be in goal to our right. Makes the stick save, tipped it off to the right, and Liljegren and Ostapchuk feed it forward. At the Avalanche line, Malinsky stepped up on Gaudette, but Adam Gaudette gets it deep. Malinsky behind the goal line. Body check there by Ostapchuk, who fires it back up to the right point. Liljegren cross ice. Ferraro. Wrist shot toward the goal. Off the skate of the man in front in Barkley Goodrow. And the puck dribbled wide. Rebound picked back up. And now it's Girard. Feeds to center. Down the left. Here's MacKinnon moving in on the left wing side. Shoots one. Stick save made by Askarov. Rebound behind the goal line. It's MacKinnon with it again. Handling the puck. Flicking near side to a back skating Girard. Hands off on the right wing half boards. MacKinnon spins counterclockwise. Now spins away from a man, Ferraro, who's trying to stay with him. Coming over to provide support is Olofsson. Gets it back. MacKinnon centering attempt. That's intercepted and angled off the boards by Ostapchuk. But unfortunately, this goes all the way down. And that will be icing against San Jose.
1: I think they defended that well. You got Ostapchuk out there against the MacKinnon line. And they kept him to the outside. Ferraro did a really good job as well. And unfortunately, they ended up icing it. Hopefully, they have enough gas in the tank to get this puck out. They look pretty tired, though.
2: So my imagination, or that's not the first time that Ostapchuk's been out against this top line. Happened in the first period, too, and they did a good job. Off the draw. Here's Devon Taves, smoothly skating into the left boards. Back to Nichushkin for a shot, blocked by the Sharks. Now it's taken back by Gaudette. Feeds on the right wing, looking for Goodrow, but stepping up there with a nice play. Just because of his great skating ability, there was Cale Makar, and that stopped the Sharks' rush into the offensive end. Makar ends up with a puck.

0: feeds it forward. Mukhamudobin stopped that pass intended for Brindley. And now Sherwood is back to get it in the Sharks' hand. San Jose puts it out of the zone all the way down off a stick. Will it be icing? Yes, it will be against the San Jose Sharks. So right now we've got Mukhamudobin playing the left side of the defense tonight alongside Vinny Desharnais with Sam Dickinson sitting out and watching from our vantage point up here in the press box. Right now Celebrini is on the ice with Smith and Sherwood. They haven't been out there all that long.
1: Yeah, they're fine.
0: Jack Drury against Celebrini on the faceoff. Puck dropped. Where is it? On the far boards. Sherwood applies the check. Kept in. Here comes the shot. It was taken there by Sam Malinsky, but it was deflected wide. Mukhamudobin bats it down with Desharnais' help. Vinny sends it forward out of the zone, grabbing it. Will Smith firing it off to the left. Macklin Celebrini giving chase. He's going to get it, but back to get there with him was Parker Kelly. So no real puck control by the Sharks. Smith again pokes it free. Will Smith trying to get control, but Malinsky does an effective job. Now the pass blocked off the skate of Celebrini. Gets it back from Smith. Now he's looking for Smith in the slot, but it's off a stick. Sent off the left boards there by Tyler Toffoli. Falling down, Girard feeds it up the right boards, and he barely got it out with Kibidanta's help. And the Avalanche backhand to the Sharks' line and dump one in, and they will get a line change, and the Sharks are looking to do the same thing. Orloff and Desharnais out defensively. Here's Orloff leading it up the middle. And unfortunately, Eklund making the move inside the zone. Lost it. 3-on-1 developing here. Eklund getting back to make it 3-on-2. It's fed to the front of the net. McKinnon took it. Turns. Shoot. Score. Lehkonen gets the pass from McKinnon on a 3-on-1 break that it looked like the Sharks had stopped. Eklund tried to get back in time to make it a 3-on-2. The first opportunity did not go in, but circling, McKinnon on the left circle, fed it across the ice, and right there was Arturi Lehkonen to get his second goal of the game, end of the period, his 19th of the season, to make it 2-0 Colorado.
1: Yeah, we talked about managing that puck, and it's really unfortunate because it was an offensive play that was created, and William Eklund had the puck inside the offensive zone, unfortunately turned it over while the D was already caught a little bit deeper, created a little mini 3-on-1. And a real tremendous pass by McKinnon. And Lehkonen makes no mistake.
0: That is Nathan McKinnon's 700th career assist. So he hits his milestone with a brilliant feed. Arturi Lehkonen with a pair of goals, and it is 2-0 Avalanche. Dumped into the offensive zone, and here's a shot by Wennberg, deflected wide. Graf left corner trying to dig it free, looking for Wennberg at the near side, but it gets beyond his reach, and it's all the way back to the Sharks' line, and Liljegren is over to the near side boards to go one-on-one against Colton. Liljegren did a good job in slowing it down at least, and now Ferraro pokes it out of the zone. Good effort. Back at center ice, Kurashev tried to turn and get it back to a breaking Ferraro down the right wing, but it was knocked away from him. And so Colorado shoots it back into the Sharks' zone. Jared Bednar changes on the fly here as Liljegren feeds it ahead. Kurashev, nice pass right to the middle on the tape of Graf. He's across the line, being back-checked by Taylor McCarr. So he dumps it into the right corner of the Avalanche zone. And Ostapchuk was in there, but it's a pretty effective job there by the Avalanche defenders. They couldn't clear, though. Goodrow shot right on. Save made. Ostapchuk on the rebound had his stick tied up there by Taves. Now Ostapchuk gets it on the right board. Centers in front. Tipped on goal. That's a big save by Blackwood. And he'll cover up.
1: Two great pinches by the Sharks D. One was Mukhamudobin on the strong side, and then right away on the other side, Desharnais. And this fourth line has created a couple great opportunities, being intentional about getting that puck to the net.
0: A break in the action. Tonight's broadcast is coming to you from Ball Arena in Denver. 2:56 to go in the second period. The score, the Avalanche 2, the Sharks nothing. This is the San Jose Sharks Audio Network. Well, the Avalanche thinking maybe they scored a third, they gave up a goal here. The Sharks kind of arguing it a bit, but it does not appear that they're going to review it. Or maybe they are reviewing it right now. The Sharks had a chance to score there with a tip in front of the net on a very solid shift.
1: You know what? Look at the hand of Gaudette over to the...
0: His hand's up.
1: His hand's up.
0: It looks like it's across the line.
1: The puck was across the line.
0: So maybe the Sharks are going to get credit for a goal here. Referee Corey Sivret having a look.
1: That puck was in the net. I'd like to see them explain this one.
0: Well, the call on the ice is no goal.
1: Right, but Toronto must have called.
0: They must have. Because it was a very close play, and basically that little dent in Blackwood's pad is exactly where the puck was, and that was across the goal line.
1: But look, we got a pretty good view of from in front of the net. The puck was in the net. Look at that.
0: It's in the net from our view of what we're looking at on a video replay. Ryan Warsawski looking up and thinking. They continue this official review. This is the second official review we've had of this game.
1: This is a goal. I'd like to see them say this is not a goal.
0: Here we come. Let's get the call.
2: Upon further review, the call on the ice stands. There's no goal.
0: Oh, man. Ryan Warsawski can't believe it. He can't believe it. He cannot believe it. No goal. And our view, it was in the net. So it stays 2-0 Colorado. Here come the Avalanche moving back into the Shark zone. That's one we'll talk about for a while. Rebound picked back up, and here's Keeper Sherwood moving right to left. He backhands into Avalanche territory. Back to get it there, the Avs defense. They whip it around the boards, not out. Kept in by Orloff. Celebrini, left wing, centering attempt right toward the goal. Sherwood was there, couldn't get it. Now Orloff, the blast. That's deflected away. That could have been dangerous, that shot. Cleared back at center ice. Malinsky down the wing. Just signed a contract extension. Rebound goes in. A nice pass to the slot. Save made. Another save. First against Kivinanta, then against Parker Kelly. Yaroslav Askarov continuing his heroics in the second period to keep the score 2-0 Colorado. And a grind into the right wing corner now. Work free. McKinnon trying to reach for it. Just got his 700th career assist. Fed it back to the point. Burns the drive. Save made. And covered up by Askarov.
1: Well, a really good job by Askarov once again. And when McKinnon gets those legs turning around the outside, he is so dangerous. And that just opens up so much ice. And, of course, Burns moves to the middle of the ice. You know him. He doesn't like to dust it off. He's going to get that wrister through, and he does that.
0: Faceoff coming up to the left side of Yaroslav Askarov. McKinnon, Nichushkin, Lekkonen. They provided all of the offense for Colorado. Both goals by Lekkonen. Nathan McKinnon getting his 700th career assist on the second one. Centering attempt there by McKinnon. Lekkonen going for the hat trick as he got loose on Ferraro, but he pushed it wide of the goal. Left wing corner, Ferraro wins the battle with Lekkonen. Fed forward, and Kurashev's on it. The hero of the November 1st game in San Jose against this team. Knocked it forward, got it across the line, but unfortunately it doesn't stay there long. Again, the Sharks not establishing much in the offensive zone here.
1: Yeah. I think the neutral zone forecheck for the Colorado Avalanche is so strong. They skate so well, and they force you into bad ice, and you end up having to chip it with no support, and then they come out cleanly.
0: Desharnais pinched and hit his man Manson far side of the ice, but play will continue. Meantime, back inside Sharks territory, here's Mukha Madulin moving out of the territory. He gets to the red line, shoots in. Taves back to get it behind the goal line. Got it around the forechecking Misa, but Misa back-checking gets a piece of the puck and gets control in the final minute of the second period. Mukha Madulin back at his own line, knocked it forward. Toffoli couldn't get it twice. And so instead, Mukha Madulin steps up to the red line and gets a little piece of the play. Knocked it away from Olofsson there, and Eklund on the far side of the ice pushed it off the boards and got it in deep. Misa forechecking, getting it loose to Toffoli. Worked it free, but he pushed it a little too far for himself to get. Eklund gets over there and grabs the puck. Spins it around, but this is all on the outside. Desharnais keeps in. Toffoli spins it around the boards. And Eklund trying to make something happen against Olofsson. Fights for it. Olofsson wins that battle. Down goes Eklund. And with 18 seconds left in the period, the Avalanche clear to the Sharks' line. Desharnais gets there just ahead of Colton. Turns. Throws it forward, up to the Avalanche line, off the skate of Misa. Mukha Madulin, with 7 seconds left, will just dump it in from the red line. And that is how the second period is going to come to an end here in Colorado. So the horn sounds, and you said it, the Colorado Avalanche absolutely amazing in the second period. They scored twice again tonight.
1: Yeah, and it really is. They have a plus 29 differential, and it's their best period, in fact, outscoring their opponents now 76-47. In the second period this season.
0: Meanwhile, close but no cigar for the San Jose Sharks. They really didn't establish much chance in the offensive zone. They did some good things defensively, and of course, Askarov has been their best player. Shot 17-7 in favor of Colorado in the second period. Totals for the game thus far, the Avalanche have 32 shots on goal after 40 minutes, and the Sharks only have 12. Stand by, we got more coming up. The score 2-0 Colorado with the end of two on the San Jose Sharks Audio Network.
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0: End of the second period here in Denver, Colorado at Ball Arena. I'm Dan Rusinowski along with Jamal Mayers. The San Jose Sharks trail by the score of 2-0. Nathan MacKinnon has picked up his 700th career assist. Arturi Lehkonen, his left winger, has both goals for Colorado, his 18th and 19th goals of the season. There have been two reviews of goals, the first one by Lehkonen. It entered the net in a legal fashion with no goaltender interference. And the second one, it was determined that the play had been blown dead before Adam Gaudette made some contact on the puck and got it across the goal line. Shots on goal after 40 minutes of action. The Avalanche have 32 shots on goal, and the Sharks only have 12. Those are some of the numbers.
3: 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We're connecting you to more than 30 years of Sharks hockey. Let's go beyond the numbers.
0: Well, we go beyond the numbers here in Denver with a little talk with Mackenzie Blackwood about a couple of topics. Number one, topic A, is he surprised in any way that Macklin Celebrini is doing so well?
4: Surprised? No. I mean, this kid's unbelievable, but, like, I guess maybe a little bit impressed with, like, how early he's doing it. Like, I knew he was going to be so good. I didn't know he was going to do it, like, this year. Like, he's, like, a top player in this game, right?
0: That's Mackenzie Blackwood of the Colorado Avalanche talking about his old teammate from last season, the Sharks, Macklin Celebrini. But more closer to home, he talked also about Yaroslav Askarov. And he was asked this morning if he gave Askarov any advice about becoming a goaltender in the NHL.
4: I don't think I said one thing in particular, but when he came in, like, I remember what it was like when I was younger too. And like, the thing I tried to just, like, get across to him was, like, you're going to make mistakes. It's just all about, like, how you handle it. And, you know, you want to have fun when you come to the rink every day, because if you're not having fun, it's not going to be good. Like, you gotta come in and enjoy what you do. You gotta work hard, but you also gotta enjoy it. So, like, a lot of times the kids get too, like, hyper fixated on, like, results and they forget about the process. So I just wanted him to, you know, enjoy his time and work and have a good little relationship there.
0: Well, one thing's for certain, Askarov has a big personality and enjoys himself, and Blackwood knows that.
4: Right away. That's why I love him. Like, he wore his heart on his sleeve, you know. Like, he's got a lot to say, and he's a funny guy, and, you know, we got along really well.
0: But also, there's a process by which young goaltenders mature, and it wasn't that long ago that Mackenzie Blackwood was that same player, and he talked about that.
4: You get too hyper-fixated on the good and the bad, right? Like, you're like, you don't really ride the even feel as good as you should as you get older, right? So, you know, like, it's harder to rebound from stuff, and, you know, you get a little bit too high on the highs and too low on the lows. Maybe you don't show it, but you feel it a little bit, whereas now it's like, it's easy to just go about your business, right?
0: That's it. Go about your business. That's what Yaroslav Askarov is doing tonight. Experience the game like never before with insights and stats calculated by SAP. We connect you to 30-plus years of Sharks hockey by going beyond the numbers. And our thanks to Mackenzie Blackwood, former Shark, for stepping in with that little session about goaltending. Right now, we've got the teams on the ice ready to go for the third period here at Ball Arena in Denver. And the Sharks down 2-0. All he needs one break, Jamal Mayers, and they're right back in it.
1: Well, that's a great point. And that's like what you'd be talking about in between the second and third, is just that point. Is that we don't have to get it all back in the first 5 minutes. We get one in the first 10 minutes, and then we've made this a hockey game. Continue to defend well. Let's get pucks behind their D. Let's be a little bit cleaner in the neutral zone to get our forecheck game going.
0: Let's not forget that the Avalanche are 0-2-1 in their last three home games. So you put one goal into the net, you're planting some seeds of doubt into a team that not necessarily is not really fragile, but it's a team that's had some things happen to it, and they want the team to say, oh no, not again. Because when you say that, not again usually happens. Underway in the third period with the faceoff, Brent Burns leads it up ice. Here comes Joel Kiviranta into the Shark zone, twisting and turning on the left wing boards, guns it back behind the Sharks net, but Orloff and Klingberg pick up. Klingberg's pass is onto the stick of Wenberg, and here he comes. Moving left to right, Wenberg stick handles across the line, pivots, turns to his right, across the line to the corner, back to the point, shot, score! Timothy Liljegren from the point, put it off a stick. Man in front was Kurashev setting up, and the Sharks are on the board, and they get that goal they desperately needed with Tim Liljegren firing the Wenberg pass toward the goal to make it 2-1.
1: Yeah, and this play's created all through the neutral zone, and we talked about it, the entries. A really good job by Wenberg, and this puck goes off of the stick of Clark, or Kelly rather, and fooled completely Blackwood by this shot, but unbelievable job on the entry by Wenberg, who finds Liljegren coming in late, who wires the one-timer, and you do the right things, you get a fortuitous bounce.
0: Well, that certainly was a good one. And again, Kurashev was in front, causing a little bit of chaos, but Kelly put his stick out, and that shot by Liljegren was off that stick and in. And so Liljegren sees a 60-game goal to Strout come to an end. His last goal was scored March the 4th in Buffalo. Now the Sharks come right back in to try to tie the score, but they get the shot toward the net, and Mackenzie Blackwood will shut the door and take control of the game by hanging on. But that's a big, big play. Liljegren, his first of the season from Wenberg and Klingberg, and the time of that, 43 seconds, make that 42 seconds of period number three.
1: And a nice opportunity here for the Sharks, now back in this hockey game.
0: Face off, left side to Blackwood. Sharks forecheck a little bit, but the Avalanche pick up. And Girard spun off the play, fit it forward. Uh-oh, here comes Colton. Mini 2-on-1, heading toward the net. Shot, great split save by Askarov. He's down on his stomach. The puck is in the far corner, and the Sharks able to lift one out. So Askarov is just inspiring this team.
1: He is, and I like the way that Ferraro played that play as well. He got beat a little bit, but he made it difficult on that 2-on-1.
0: Askarov pokes to the corner. Wide open in front of the net was Colton, but the puck bounced off his stick. Kept in by Girard. Feeds behind the goal line. Wow, Askarov came out of the goal and it bounced out in front, but there was Desharnais to chop at it, and he lifted it out. Looked like Desharnais got chopped a bit by Colton, and he took a swing at him on his way back to the bench. No call on the play, and here comes Colorado with MacKinnon moving in. Shot, that's off of a stick. Why? Again, Mooka Madulin and Desharnais doing the job in front of MacKinnon. Angled forward by Desharnais, poked ahead by Eklund. Down the right, 2-on-1. Here's Misa moving in, trying to stick handle around the knee, and his backhand pass intended for Toffoli in front was blocked by a sliding Brent Burns. How many times have we seen that happen?
1: Yeah, smart Brent Burns knows and goes, you know, real nice play by Misa. Unfortunately, Burns is able to block that away.
0: Good idea for sure by Misa, and you can see him thinking on the ice, which is something that is very rare for an 18-year-old.
1: It's just a smart play. Pulled the puck to his backhand, which is the right play to do.
0: Right now, Nichushkin moves down the right side of the ice into the Shark zone for Colorado. Stick handles from the top of the circle. Shot juggled a bit, but saved there by Askarov. And down on his knees, he hangs onto it. It is a 2-1 game. Timothy Liljegren, his first goal of the season, ending a 60-game goalless drought at 43 seconds, officially in period number three from Wenberg and Klingberg. It is the Avalanche 2 and the Sharks 1.
1: Oh, great opportunity here for the Sharks. Right back in this game.
0: They get the puck dropped to the left side of Askarov. Bartikoff is out there for Colorado. And off the draw, Ostapchuk lost it. Taves shoots it, deflected just wide of Askarov. Kept in by the Avalanche. Klingberg back defensively, poked at, knocked away by Desharnais. Fed forward, but not out of the zone as one of the Sharks fell down. And here comes the shot from the left wing side. It was knocked aside there by Askarov's glove hand off of Taylor Makar. And the Sharks will ice the puck as a result of this. Again, another dangerous defensive zone faceoff coming in as this line kind of at the end of its turn. But it's Ostapchuk staying out there with Goodrow and Gaudette. And on defense, a combination of Klingberg and Desharnais. Only 2:55 gone by in the third. The Sharks down 2-1. Off the draw, Sharks win it. That's a big faceoff win. Klingberg dishes off to Gaudette, gets to the red line, backhands it all the way down, and the Sharks make the line change. Moving in, Barkley Goodrow bumps his man, Kale Makar. And Makar got it around him, gets the play back as Wenberg's line is stepping on the ice. Wenberg, Graf out there already, and Kurashev joining him on the left. Here comes Colton down the left side, always dangerous, gets across the line and gets the backhand shot away. That was a dangerous opportunity as he takes the backhand from about 30 feet out, but a good glove stop by Askarov.
1: Yeah, it was. And that's one thing about Askarov. When he's sharp, he is certainly focused on his toes with intention, and that's a really tricky backhand. Paying attention there, and he's on top of his game, on top of the crease, making those, you know, saves look easy.
0: Now, he does that when he's on top of his game, that's for sure. As we have a faceoff coming up inside the Shark Zone once again. Avalanche lead it by the score of 2-1. Colorado with two goals in the second period, and the Sharks with one here in the third. There's plenty of time left. 16:30 to go in the third. Kurashev just stole the puck away. He's breaking down the left wing. Semi-breakaway. Kurashev waits. He shoots. He scores! Filip Kurashev just tied the game. He stole the puck away from the defense. He moved down the left wing on a semi-breakaway. He deked the puck and got it by Blackwood, and the Sharks have tied the game 2-2.
1: And a really unselfish play by Colin Graf. He noticed how much speed Kurashev had. So what did he do? He positioned himself in front of the defenseman Malinsky to not allow him to interfere with that play and allow Kurashev to skate in freely.
0: Wow, that's a great observation. And again, Graf putting himself right in front, almost getting an interference kind of a play, perfect kind of a pick.
1: It was, and I think that there was a question whether or not it was a 2-on-0, and he made the unselfish decision to get in the way of Malinsky and not allow him to cut Kurashev off.
0: That should be an unassisted goal for Filip Kurashev, unless they are a little bit generous with the official scores. Number 7 on the season for Filip Kurashev, and it's his third goal against Colorado this year. Avalanche move back in. This game is tied 2-2. It's a different game entirely. And Askarov makes another stick stop as the Avalanche get the zone entry, but Parker Kelly's drive was turned away. Burns on the point, shoots toward the net. Deflected wide. Rebound on the left wing board. Celebrini defending on the play. Now coming over to the near boards to help out is Klingberg. Klingberg and Celebrini fighting Manson for the puck. Now Celebrini knocking his man Kiviranta off the play. And here comes Will Smith down the right. He looks for his man Orlov breaking in, but the pass knocked away by Kelly. Unfortunate. Kelly back the other way now. Makes a stick handling move across the line. Shoots one. Blocker board saved by Askarov. So calmly made. Rebound far boards. McKinnon fights for it. Checked by the men. Sent back to the point. Here's Taves to the net. That was a dangerous opportunity. It was blocked by Askarov. And with Nichushkin in front trying to get the backhander away, it was blocked behind by the defense. Nichushkin far corner. Went back to Kale McCarr on the point. Shot to the net. Boy, there's all kinds of chaos in front of Askarov, and he's unbothered and unperturbed by all of it. McKinnon fires it back to a backskating McCarr. Screenshot blocked. Sherwood runs into McCarr, but he went down. McCarr had to go back to center ice, though, and so Sherwood did his job.
1: Heck of an effort by Sherwood to get that puck out.
0: Now the Sharks steal. Toffoli flicks it across the Avalanche line and gets it in deep. The Sharks complete their line change, and they get the rest of the Misa line out there. Misa, Eklund, and Toffoli. Here comes Nichushkin to center. Tried to dump it in. Knocked back by the San Jose defense. Desharnais now playing with Ferraro. Knocks it forward. And it'll be tipped by Toffoli down the ice. No icing. Misa in forechecking, but Malinsky spins away from it. I think that might be where Misa wants to body check him, but doesn't happen. But Misa gets it back, pokes it across the line to Toffoli, looks for the return feed. He's in front of the net, and it bounced on him. Oh, too bad. Kept in by the Sharks. Misa in the right corner, left corner. Back behind the goal line with Eklund. Misa worked it free, turned away from a check. Coming in, trying to pinch there, was the Sharks player Ferraro. It was knocked away and fed back out. Nice job by Gaudette to get back to back up the D there.
1: Yeah, the D are being super aggressive, but they can't do that unless, as you mentioned, there's a third guy being high and responsible.
0: So now it's 2-2. We're in the third. 6 minutes and 5 seconds gone by. The Avalanche slowing things down here for a second as if they seem stunned by what's occurred. Here's Manson out of his zone, moving right to left. Got to the red line. Puts it off the boards. Gets it deep. Back to get it. Liljegren, who's got a goal tonight. Burns stole it. Kept it in. Behind the back pass here by Drury to the point. Here comes the shot. Calm stick save off Manson. And covered by Askarov.
1: Really good job by Askarov once again. No rebounds. No second chance. No third chance. Doing a great job in front of him. Are the D keeping everybody away, but Askarov getting the whistle.
0: A break in the action. 6 minutes, 24 seconds gone by in the third period. This broadcast is coming to you from Ball Arena in Denver, where the Sharks have fought back to tie the game 2-2. This is the San Jose Sharks Audio Network. The countdown is on. We are less than 50 days away from Selection Sunday. Don't miss your chance to witness the thrill of the 2026 D1 Men's Basketball West Regional live in San Jose on March 26 and March 28. Tickets are available right now at sapcenter.com/NCAA. Off the faceoff, Kale McCarr is forced to go back all the way to his own blue line by good pressure from Filip Kurashev. It was a great goal to tie the game 2-2. Sharks getting it back in the neutral zone. Desharnais playing alongside Ferraro here in the third. as they poke it forward and fed ahead to the blue line of the Avalanche. Taves fires it up the left side, tipped by McKinnon. He's a little frustrated as the zone entry there for Colorado was stifled and offside is called against Colorado.
1: Yeah, the Sharks' defense have been extremely aggressive, which you have to do when you're down, but I think it's really disrupted the Colorado Avalanche. And they can only do this, and I cannot stress this enough, if there's a third guy high, but the Sharks have done a really good job of being responsible to allow the D to be aggressive.
0: Notice we've got Klingberg back out there with Orlov now. A couple of times Desharnais got out there. But off the faceoff, it's in the zone, Sharks territory. Orlov fell down, but Klingberg behind the net gets body checked hard. Now Sherwood knocked off the puck on a good pinch by Manson, who backhands behind the San Jose net. This has been a line that's been very good for Colorado. Burns on the point, shot blocked. Turnaround play. Drury the shot. Save made by Askarov. Sharks have got to get to the rebound here. They feed it forward. And Sherwood goes to Celebrini and off the boards for Smith. Semi-break down the left wing side. Moves in. Shoots one. Up high. Save made. And it's juggled a little bit but kept in front of him there by Blackwood. And he falls on it to hang on with Sherwood at the doorstep. Now he's getting a little bit of a push there from Brent Burns and is getting separated. Manson also stepping in. And Sherwood yelling in the direction of Josh Manson. And the linesmen keep them separated.
1: Oh, that's the bite that you want from Sherwood. This is the pushback that they needed. But let's talk about hockey IQ and the presence of mind of Macklin Celebrini noticing that his line mate, Will Smith, had a step on the defense. He couldn't get it directly to him, so instead of passing and forcing that pass, he makes an indirect pass off the boards so that Will's able to keep his speed and beat his defenseman.
0: Yeah, that was a brilliant play. And that's the thing he's doing at full speed at 19 that just boggles your mind.
1: Yeah, you talk about hockey sense, and you talk about hockey awareness, and you know, he has it in spades.
0: Face off to the right side of Blackwood. 2-2 the score here in the third. Mises out there, loses the draw, but he's going to get the puck back behind the net. Centers it out in front. Tried to get it to Toffoli, but it was knocked away by Colton. Sharks get 2D back. Here's Colton, veering to his left across the San Jose line. Liljegren stepping up to him, but he sends it around the boards. It comes back toward the point, but the Sharks got just enough of a stick on it to tip it out of the zone. Sent back the other way by Colorado. Askarov makes the play behind the net. Almost banked it off the defense out in front, but he got it there to Liljegren, who feeds it out. Always an adventure with Yaroslav, as it's dumped in now by Toffoli. He can't help but laugh.
1: I mean, unbelievable.
0: Celebrini is back out there with Sherwood as the Avalanche shoot one down the ice into the San Jose territory. Klingberg is back to gain control, and he slides it over to his partner, Dmitry Orlov. A lead on the right for a breaking Celebrini. Crosses the line, dishes back. Here comes a one-time shot by Smith. That is blocked in front by Colorado. Makar loses on the check to Sherwood. Great defensive play. Sherwood gains the offensive zone. Banks it off the boards to Celebrini. He's bodied into the boards there hard, but Celebrini gets it around near side. It's held in by Orlov. The Sharks keep the pressure on. Celebrini behind the net, trying to center it. Here's Sherwood. The shot! Shoulder save by Blackwood as Kiefer Sherwood doing it all there near the end. Sharks changing players, getting back Graf, but a back-checking Celebrini stole the puck. Celebrini's got it, moves across the blue line. Fans screaming for a penalty against Macklin. It's not called. Graf put it off the defense. It deflected right onto Blackwood. He made the stop and now left it there for the defense to settle it behind their own net. Graf forechecks, but here comes Manson. 2-2 the score. Sharks have evened it up here in Denver. Down the left wing side comes the Avalanche third line. Parker Kelly moving in. Kibidanta behind the goal line with Kelly. Centering feed. Drury pickpocketed by Graf, but the Sharks can't quite clear it out. Nice effort by Burns to keep it in. Burns, he skates back behind the Sharks' net. Centering attempt, that's blocked by Mario Ferraro, but Burns on the right wing side has it for Colorado. Sends behind the San Jose goal line. Good defense there by the Sharks. Would it be surprising to know that the player who just did that was Alex Wenberg? Just a nice defensive play there.
1: Yeah, smart play, keeping him to the outside, and the hockey's getting heavier, and the Sharks are answering the bell.
0: They make another line change. Ostapchuk's line is back out there for San Jose against Brock Nelson, Victor Olofsson, and Ross Colton. Colton, a big body hit behind the net there against the Sharks' Ostapchuk, but it comes back to center. And turning there, Gaudette just shoots one in. It actually went to the front of the goal and was sticked aside by Blackwood. 9:50 remaining in the game. It's 2-2. Play in the neutral zone. Colorado trying to push back. On the far boards, Desharnais slides up and forced the play back to the Colorado line. Little contact there with Barkley Goodrow knocking down Olofsson. Play continues, and the Avalanche from the red line shoot one in. Askarov makes the stick stop behind his net, and both teams starting to make line changes. There's a long feed up the left side for Eklund. He's interfered with just a little bit, but not enough to get a penalty there by Taves. So it's knocked back the other way, and reaching for it here at the right wing side is Toffoli finishing his check. Misa, Toffoli, and Eklund trying to poke at it. It's loose inside the offensive end for San Jose, but Colorado's D is back to control. Makar and Taves getting a lot of ice time here in the third. Will push it forward. Devon Taves in this 2-2 game, moving up the left boards. Up to the Sharks line, great back check by Misa. Intercepts his little drop pass, and exiting the zone is Orloff to get almost to the red line. A lead pass a little too far for Toffoli. Avalanche recovered off the right boards, and this is time for a line change. A complete set of five fresh skaters coming on for San Jose. It's the Celebrini line up front. It's Ferraro and Liljegren on D. Here comes Kiviranta moving into the Shark zone. Put it off the left boards. Intercepted by Celebrini. Poked out to center ice by Sherwood. And it goes into the Colorado zone, but the Avalanche will tick it back. Sharks, you got to settle it down just a little bit here. As Will Smith protecting the puck, angling it off the left wing boards. Got it out to Celebrini, who stick handles up to the blue line. Macklin turns away from a check, now spins to his right, leads to Smith in the corner, centering feet, and it's Graf tipping it, and he just missed. Graf gets it back. Here comes the shot off the goalpost for Celebrini. Delayed penalty here coming up against Colorado. And the Avalanche, Burns touches up. It's going to be a tripping penalty. San Jose has fought back to tie this game 2-2, and now we got a power play upcoming, and it looks like Brent Burns might be taking the call. Nope, it's going to be against the Sharks. Wow, they're giving it to Celebrini.
1: Two separate penalties.
0: Are they giving him embellishment?
1: No, Brent Burns for tripping and Macklin for slashing because it broke Burns' stick.
0: Got it. The technology penalty. Didn't see that. So Celebrini gets 2 minutes for slashing. Burns the initial penalty. That was the tripping call at 11:40. Make that 11:50. Of this third period. 2-2 the score. What a game we've got. Breaking the action on the Sharks Audio Network. Well, we've had lots of action here in the third period in Denver. The Sharks were down 2-0 at the end of two. They got 1:43 seconds in. Liljegren, his first from Wenberg and Klingberg. And then Filip Kurashev, an unassisted goal with some kudos to Colin Graf for the way he played it at 3:34 to tie the game 2-2. And now we got dual penalties. Burns for tripping, Celebrini for slashing. And that is at 11:50 of the third period. So 4-on-4 here. This is dangerous for Colorado as McKinnon moves in, shoots toward the net. Save made, Askarov. Rebound. Good job by the defense. Klingberg knocked it away there for no rebound. Back the other way come the Sharks. A lead pass. Wenberg moving in. Here comes the shot. Oh, too bad. Orloff didn't get all of it on a mini 2-on-1.
1: Yeah, really nice play by Kiefer Sherwood starting that indirect play to Wenberg. And then a nice job by Orloff jumping up in the play.
0: Right now, Eklund's forechecking. Taves back to get it there in this 4-on-4 situation with Makar. Devon Taves moves to center, veers to his right, makes the move, gets by Misa, cuts into the zone, turns away from Liljegren in the right corner, slides it back, held in McKinnon, now to Nichushkin on the right wing half-boards, back here, Manson, shot, score! So Nichushkin gets it back to Manson, and Josh Manson gets his fifth goal of the year to make it 3-2 Colorado. 12 minutes and 44 seconds gone by in the third period.
1: Yeah, a little bit of an interchange at the top of the blue line there. Originally, Misa missed his check, but he recovered well. And then Eklund's unable to get in that lane as that puck gets through him. Josh Manson wires that one-timer to the back of the net.
0: Al Nichushkin will get his third assist of the game. So he has figured in on all three Colorado goals. And so now the Sharks are down by one again. How are they going to handle it? Next shift after a goal against, so important. This is a 4-on-4 goal against, by the way. Only the second one the Sharks have given up. Here's Orloff, the shot right on. Stick save made by Blackwood, who saw it all the way. But Orloff got all of that one. He didn't get everything the last time he had that chance. Kurashev checking a little bit at the end of his shift, but the Avalanche tip it back into their own territory, and Sam Malinsky defensively will grab it there. 6:40 remaining in the game. 30 seconds left in a 4-on-4. As the Avalanche try to force the play to the Sharks line, but they're called on the offside, and they bring things back. Want to remind everybody that throughout the break, there's going to be some San Jose Barracuda action at TechCU Arena, and you'll want to get over there to see some live hockey while everybody's playing in the Olympics. But we'll also have coverage on the Sharks Audio Network, as Nick Nolenberger, sometimes joined by Drew Remenda, will be calling the action, and it's really worth checking out the Cuda. A lot of great young players on that team, and they're winning.
1: Yep, it's part of their process to becoming Sharks.
0: Great crowds over there at TechCU, and the fans really have been cheering that team on this year.
1: Well, that's the beautiful thing about having them in town, right? You get to watch unbelievable hockey and players that will eventually play for the Sharks.
0: Back to action here. 6:18 remaining in the game. 3-2 Colorado. San Jose forces it all the way back. That's a good job by Will Smith to slow Makar down a little bit. Penalties are over now. Burns and Celebrini back on the ice. Here comes Malinsky up ice now for the Avs. One-on-one against Ferraro. Ferraro just turns to his left and jams Malinsky into the boards. Sharks pick back up. Celebrini moving out of the zone. Being checked from behind there by the defensive center, Brock Nelson. That caused Celebrini to lose it. Avalanche throw it back the other way. Mukka Madulin hit really hard by McKinnon behind the goal line. That gets a response from the crowd. But now Mukka Madulin hitting his man in the corner, knocking the puck free. And Celebrini will tip it off to the middle of the ice. And here comes Toffoli. Back to Celebrini. Down the left. He moves into the zone. He turns away from the check of Manson. Kicked at there by Eklund. Centers it out in front. Off of the skates of Celebrini. That was close to being a penalty against Colorado. Back the other way comes McKinnon. Across the Sharks line. Stops. Throws to the left. Shot there by Taves. And a big pad stop by Askarov. The Sharks need to tie this game just for Askarov's sake, as now it's fed forward. Sharks down the right side. Toffoli holding it in the offensive zone. Throwing it toward the net. That's a good save by Blackwood. Rebound. Orlov blasts it. Save again by Blackwood. Rebound near boards. Kurashev works it. He's got control on the point. Sends it off to the right. Toffoli, one-timer. That's a brilliant save by Blackwood. Moving from the left side of the net to the right post. Kurashev tried to keep it in. Couldn't do it. But Orlov is back at center ice to gain. Good shift there.
1: Good job holding on to pucks. Kurashev doing a good job being responsible defensively and then having great vision as well.
0: Wenberg taking it off of the stick. Dropped his stick on the play on that Klingberg pass. So the Avalanche will try to take advantage. Here's Parker Kelly moving in. Graf getting back defensively to help Orlov out there. Colorado on the outside. Now stick handles to the slot. Here's Olofsson, the drive, save made. Rebound chipped out by Orlov. Will it be icing? No. Perfect clear by Orlov. Sharks get the change. We're down to 4:15 remaining in the game. It is a 3-2 Avalanche lead. Nail biting time as Nelson makes the move on Liljegren, but Liljegren forced him to turn it over. And here's Tim Liljegren up the left wing side. Lead pass on the right. Got it to Sherwood. Trying to send it toward the net. It was blocked. Loose puck behind the Avalanche goal line. Spun around. And Arturi Lehkonen with two goals today is able to clear it back to center ice for Colorado. 3:50 remaining in the game. San Jose Sharks down by one. We're not quite there to pull goaltender Askarov for the extra attacker, and you're almost afraid to do that against this team, as Colorado can really take advantage of just about everything. Manson has got the go-ahead goal. Feeds it out of his zone. On the right, McKinnon lifts it in the air into the Sharks' end, short of icing. So Gavin Brindley in there against Mukka Madulin and Eklund, but the Sharks outnumber them. Eklund got it around the boards, and Toffoli tipped it out to Misa. Feeds to the middle of the ice. Mukka Madulin's got it. Clips on the right. Now here comes Eklund down the right wing boards. Cuts into the right wing corner of the Avalanche zone. Puts on the brakes. He's body checked there, but he holds his ground. He tried to slide it back toward the point, but unfortunately, Colton read that well and intercepted. And here comes Girard. Lead pass across the rink. McKinnon dropped it back. That's a great block by the Sharks off that one-time attempt by Ross Colton. Can the Sharks get it out of the zone? Orlov muscles it out with his skate, it looked like. Neutral zone play. Colorado is back to get it with 2:50 remaining in the game. San Jose now down by one, but here's Nichushkin with 3 points today. Stick handles into the Shark zone. Twisting, turning, drops it off. Manson near side feed. Drury killing some more time, but Mukka Madulin bodies up his man. Then Kurashev gets back and knocks Kelly off the play, but unfortunately his pass is a weak one up the left boards, and Manson held it in. Askarov behind the net, played it. Liljegren feeds behind the net to the near side. Mukka Madulin is there, and he uses the net as a little bit of a protector as Kiviranta came in the forecheck. First pass by Mukka Madulin out. Here comes Wenberg to center, across the line. Takes the shot on goal! That's a good stop by Blackwood, who came to the edge of the crease, went down to his knees, and made the stop. We've got 2:18 left in the third period and a break in the action. This broadcast is coming to you from Denver, Colorado. It's the Avalanche 3, the Sharks 2 on the San Jose Sharks Audio Network. It's February, and whether it's for your Valentine or yourself, Sharks fans can score big this Valentine's Day with the Sharks Pro Shop Valentine's Day Gift Guide. 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There's an idea for that Sharks fan in your love life. Meantime, right here, Sharks are down by the score of 3-2. We've got 2:18 left, and it shouldn't be a surprise after this commercial break that Yaroslav Askarov is back on the bench for the extra attacker.
1: Yeah, an opportunity here for the Sharks to tie this game up once again with five forwards and Klingberg.
0: Off the faceoff, Smith feeds it off to the right. Shot by Celebrini right on from the point is gloved by Blackwood. Macklin did not get all of that, but it made it a more dangerous kind of a shot because it dipped a little bit.
1: Yeah, it was kind of handcuffed. He had one-timer in his head the whole time. It was a little bit on his front foot, but he fought it off to get to the net.
0: Big face-off again. Right, left side of Blackwood. Sharks are going to try to get the draw, but a play there goes toward the empty net, just wide. And the Sharks get back and get the icing call. That was Kiefer Sherwood trying to go back to the point. It went off of a skate or something. And that gave the Avalanche a chance to get the empty netter.
1: Yes, you're precisely right. It went off the linesman's skate. And now because the Hawks or the Sharks get a choice, they're choosing to have this faceoff on the left side where they feel more comfortable with Wennberg on that side.
0: Wennberg, a left shot going against MacKinnon on the draw. A little bit of a false start there. Nobody's thrown out of the circle.
1: He's going to have to go over top. Looks like MacKinnon's looking to take his stick.
0: Yeah, MacKinnon won that draw. Exactly what you said. Cleared back out by Colorado. This is trouble. Macklin Celebrini getting back. And he blocks the play, not only once, but out of the air and the rebound. That was an incredible defensive play.
1: Yeah, and then they called high stick.
0: High stick against Celebrini, right. But that's okay. He'll take
1: it. Yeah,
0: Brock Nelson was going to put that over him and put it in, and he batted the puck down and kept it out of the net.
1: Hand-eye coordination and awareness, full speed.
0: My. Well, Askarov's going to come back into the game. Says something to the linesman on his way back in. He's totally geared up. Gives Sherwood a little tap on the pads as he skates back to the goalie crease. And they'll drop it to the right side of Askarov. Minute 56 to go, third period. The Sharks are down by one. San Jose's pushing as hard as they can. They get the draw. Celebrini cuts behind his net, banks it off the corner boards, and Klingberg stops it, watched by a forechecking Brock Nelson. Klingberg moves to the right of the goal, feeds it ahead, tipped forward by Eklund, off a stick, recovered by Wennberg. He will get hit hard by Nelson as he shoots one in. There goes the goaltender Askarov for the extra attacker as the puck cleared by Colorado all the way down. This should be icing, and it is. So the Sharks get exactly what they want. An offensive zone faceoff, extra attacker on, minute 34 to go, 3-2 Colorado. What a night.
1: And they are choosing not to use their timeout.
0: Now they move the faceoff to the right wing side, to the left side of Blackwood. Wennberg is in the draw against Nelson here. Four forwards and a defenseman on. Off the faceoff, Celebrini shoots, just missed the net. Ricocheted out of the zone. Klingberg calmly back to get it. Sends it across the ice. Celebrini stops it. Puts it off the right boards. The Sharks can't get it in. Great defensive play by Celebrini. Stopped it from MacKinnon. But Nelson will get it back. Empty net. Score! Celebrini made a great defensive play on MacKinnon, but the puck on the right wing side was loose, and Brock Nelson gets to it first and scores the empty netter to make it 4-2 Colorado. So it'll be an unassisted goal, and it comes at 18:43 of the third. Brock Nelson of the Avalanche, who will play for Team USA in the Olympics, gets his 29th goal of the season and his 49th point of the year.
1: And what makes Macklin so special is that he's upset with himself for missing the net off of that faceoff. But he's done so much in this hockey game. He's so responsible. He wants to be the difference maker every single time. Just unfortunately, the one went a little wide.
0: Well, now the Sharks block a play. Ostapchuk couldn't get it, but now Mukha Madulin and Desharnais do. There goes the goaltender for the extra attacker. Is now Mukha Madulin coming into his own zone with a minute remaining in the game. Fed forward by Toffoli. No icing on the play. What the heck happened here?
1: Penalty.
0: They blow the play dead. Oh, penalty's coming up. Okay. Here comes the penalty call. Let's get it. A 2-minute slashing penalty has been called against the Avalanche, and Brent Burns, who argued the last time he went into the box, looks to be pretty furious here. Little conversation between the two referees. Is it the wrong guy? Did you get the wrong guy? Apparently that's what the issue is. Let's hear it.
5: Upon further discussion, the stick was broken prior to the play. Therefore, there's no penalty on the play.
0: No penalty on the play. So that's why you have two referees sometimes. One guy sees one thing, the other guy sees something else. And Brent Burns also did a great job of salesmanship there. As Coach Ryan Warsawski is getting the explanation on this from Gord Dwyer, one of the referees. This is as good as a timeout, by the way.
1: It's not a reversible call. I don't understand that.
0: Well, it's not a reviewable call. That's for sure.
1: You can't change the call.
0: Well, Ryan Warsawski wants an explanation of that and doesn't look too satisfied with it. San Jose down 4-2. There's 48.8 seconds remaining in the game. Drury against Ostapchuk here. Ostapchuk wins the draw. Fed to Desharnais. Shoots in. Askarov is in goal now. The Sharks will grab it. Desharnais pinches. Clock continues to tick. Gaudette trying to work it free. This line just trying to make something happen here offensively. Three guys in the right wing corner. One of them, Desharnais, doing a little pushing with his stick. Parker, Kelly, and Gaudette fighting for it. It's work free. And now Drury is able to lift it clear for Colorado. But this time, Askarov is still in goal to our left. We're down to 18 seconds remaining in the game, so we're officially at Billy Mosienko time. It's behind the goal line. The Sharks have it. They understand this game is not going to go their way. But what a valiant effort to come back in this game. The final seconds will tick off with the puck behind the Sharks' net, and it's over.
1: Not the result they wanted, but Askarov was unbelievable, and the Sharks pushed back in the third period to tie it up. Unfortunately, weren't able to get the winning goal.
0: Shots on goal in the third period, 12 for San Jose, a three-period total of 25, and for the Avalanche, 11, a three-period total of 42. But the key play, Macklin Celebrini misses the net, makes a great defensive play coming back with the net empty. It goes into the empty net, and he's mad at himself.
1: Yeah,
0: it's not his fault.
1: I think that also, you know what, it hurts them having him in the penalty box, right, when it was 4-4 with, I believe, about 8 minutes left. And I think that...
0: Well, they scored the ultimate goal.
1: And that's the unfortunate part for Macklin, is that he affects the game in so many different ways. And you know what? They were dangerous in that they didn't get much created in the first two periods, but they were really dangerous and really coming there in that third period.
0: Credit the Sharks for planting some seeds of doubt inside Colorado, but the final score reads the Avalanche 4 and the Sharks 2. Colorado's three-game winless streak at home comes to an end. And meanwhile, the Sharks now finish up their pre-Olympic schedule with an 0-3-1 record in the final four games of this trip. So as it turned out, not enough results, but a much better effort today than they had against Chicago.
1: Yeah, I would agree. And I think that they're showing some toughness, some resilience as a group to, you know, come back in that third period and push back to tie it up. Says a lot about the team.
0: San Jose drops back to 27-24-4. They still have 58 points, and they're on the outside looking in at the Olympic break. Colorado's got the best record in the Western Conference. They're now 37-9-9 for 83 points of the year. For Mackenzie Blackwood, his 16th win overall this season. And for the Avalanche, their 21st victory here at Ball Arena. Stand by, we got more coming up on the San Jose Sharks Audio Network.
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0: I'm Dan Rusinowski, along with Jamal Mayers here at Ball Arena in Denver. It ends in a disappointing loss for the Sharks in regulation, but it was a markedly different game than the last time we were here in November. On that particular night, just around Thanksgiving time, the Avalanche beat the Sharks by the 6-0 count. But tonight, down 2-0, San Jose fought back to tie the game in the third with two very solid plays. Great goaltending by Yaroslav Askarov, and unfortunately, just a couple of twists of fate from the hockey gods put the Sharks 4-on-4 for the game-winning goal against from Josh Manson, and then an empty net play by Brock Nelson to finish it off. Other than that, it was a pretty darn close hockey game.
1: It was, and you think about, you know, the Sharks, and they probably weren't happy with their first two periods. They didn't really create or generate much offensively, and then magically found some life in that third period and got a couple of fortuitous bounces, outworked their opponents and created some pushback and got the game tied 2-2. So the momentum was in their favor for a lot of that third period until, you know, Josh Manson was able to get one there 4-on-4 to put the Avs up 3-2.
0: Meanwhile, it's been 7 years since the Sharks have had a victory in this building. They fall back to 0 for their last 13 at Ball Arena, and so they haven't figured it out. They'll have to wait till next year to resume that series. Final score, 4-2 in favor of Colorado. When we come back, the instant replay on the San Jose Sharks Audio Network.
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0: It's time for the Sharks' instant replay of a 4-2 Colorado Avalanche win at Ball Arena against the visiting team from Silicon Valley. Here's how it happened today in front of a crowd of 18,136 fans in Denver. No scoring at all in the first period. The shots were 15-5 in favor of Colorado. And the reason for that was goaltending from Yaroslav Askarov. Here's one of the great saves he made early. Rebound on the point, now kept in by Taves. This Avalanche lineup is really something else. And Askarov coming out to take a little stroll. That looked a little dangerous, but Mario Ferraro got in the way of the puck in time and knocked it aside before Askarov had to play it. In front, McKinnon, point-blank chance. What a great save by Askarov. As the puck came through a seam, McKinnon was wide open, and he drilled it. But Askarov made an astounding stop to keep the score 0-0. Here comes McKinnon down the left wing side into the Shark zone. He backhands to his right, up to the point, gets a return feed top of the left wing circle on Makar. Got by Graf, stick handle, shoots through a screen, save made. What a kick stop! Another great stop by Askarov! He stopped the first one with his body against McKinnon, then stopped Lekkinen on the rebound with 7:11 to go in the period. That made the score 0-0 because of Askarov's goaltending. He made saves like that all night.
1: Yeah, he really did. And I thought to start the game, it wasn't that the Sharks necessarily started slowly. It's that the Avs were coming. And I thought that Askarov did a tremendous job of showing his teammates right away that he was sharp, making not only like the first five saves that he made, three of them were unbelievable saves.
0: Well, it stayed 0-0 because of that. And then we went to the second period. And Colorado has been the best team that you can imagine in that middle period against all opponents in the NHL. At 1:05 of the second period, Arturi Lekkinen would be in front of a net to get the Avs on the board. A bouncing puck goes into the left corner of the San Jose zone. And Wenberg very responsibly in front of his net stopped the centering pass, but he gets body checked off the puck by Nichushkin. McKinnon cross ice, Makar the shot, tipped on goal, save made, another great stop. Rebound in front of the net, loose puck. Where is it? It's in. They score. There were four players inside the goalie crease. Askarov made the stop. Then the puck bounced free. It was behind him. Both Klingberg and Orlov trying to keep it out of a net. And Arturi Lekkinen, so strong, net front, looks like he's going to get credit for the goal. 1-0 Colorado. That was basically taken to review by the National Hockey League because of all of that traffic. As I said, inside the goalie crease, the question was Yaroslav Askarov denied the ability to do his job? And here's what the referee said after result.
2: After reviewing the play, the call on the ice is confirmed. It's a good goal.
0: So it was a good goal for Arturi Lekkinen, his first of two in the period, his 18th of the season. Valeri Nichushkin picks up his first of three assists on the night. And Cale Makar also assisted on the play. The Colorado Avalanche end a 93-minute and 30-second goalless drought in this building and getting on the board on that play with a little bit of an extra review from the officials. And so that's where we were at that point. But then The Avalanche would take a 2-0 lead at 15:47, and it was Lehkonen again. Here's Orloff leading it up the middle. And unfortunately, Eklund making the move inside the zone, lost it. 3-on-1 developing here. Eklund getting back to make it 3-on-2. It's fed to the front of the net. MacKinnon took it, turns, shoot, score! Lehkonen gets the pass from MacKinnon on a 3-on-1 break that it looked like the Sharks had stopped. Eklund tried to get back in time to make it a 3-on-2.

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1: Well, and I think the whistle might have blown on its way in. But either way, that's what the referee intended. And so that's exactly where we were. Still 2-0 in favor of Colorado at that point and at the end of the second period. The shots on goal were just as bad as they were in the first. 17-8 in favor of Colorado. And so the Sharks down 2-0 looked like they were going to sort of creep into the Olympic break with a whimper. But they would not do that. They would come out in the third period and they would score early. Twisting and turning on the left wing boards, guns it back behind the Sharks' net, but Orloff and Klingberg pick up. Klingberg's pass is onto the stick of Wenberg, and here he comes. Moving left to right, Wenberg stick handles across the line, pivots, turns to his right, across the line to the corner, back to the point, shot, score! Timothy Liljegren from the point, put it off a stick. Man in front was Kurashev setting up, and the Sharks are on the board, and they get that goal they desperately needed with Tim Liljegren firing the Wenberg pass toward the goal to make it 2-1. First goal of the season for Timothy Liljegren, and yes, Kurashev was at the side of the net if there was a rebound, but the puck went off the stick of defensive forward Parker Kelly, changing direction. Liljegren ending a 60-game goalless drought with his first of the year. Alex Wenberg and John Klingberg assisting 43 seconds into the third period, and that started the Sharks' comeback.
2: Yeah, it did, and it was a tremendous play leaving the zone, starting in the defensive zone, and Wenberg does a nice job on the entry of stopping up and making that play happen, and a real heads-up play by Liljegren to one-time that puck. He gets a fortuitous bounce because of a great play by Wenberg.
1: And so the Sharks put a couple of seeds of doubt into the Avalanche, who came into this game 0-2-1 in their previous three home games. The score at that point in the early portion of the third, 2-1 in favor of Colorado. Again, the Sharks gained confidence, and they made good defensive plays for much of the night. A good defensive play here, and a little assist from a linemate proved to be the result of a game-tying play for Filip Kurashev. Kurashev just stole the puck away. He's breaking down the left wing, semi-breakaway. Kurashev waits, he shoots, he scores! Filip Kurashev just tied the game. He stole the puck away from the defense. He moved down the left wing on a semi-breakaway. He deked the puck and got it by Blackwood, and the Sharks have tied the game 2-2. Filip Kurashev, his third goal against Colorado this year, his seventh of the season, was an unassisted play. He made that defensive play against Samuel Girard on the right point at the Sharks' blue line, and something else happened on his way in to give himself the room to utilize his skills, and maybe you can describe that.
2: Yeah, it looked like it was going to be a 2-on-0, but Colin Graf made the decision to get in front of the defenseman Malinsky and prohibit him from being able to check at all his buddy Kurashev, and that allowed Kurashev to go in cleanly. It was such an unselfish play by Graf to make that happen and allow Kurashev to go in and score.
1: And so, the Sharks had fought back. It was in the third. Kurashev, his seventh, unassisted at 3:34, made it 2-2. But then, a critical moment occurred in the third period at 11 minutes and 50 seconds. Brent Burns was called for tripping against Macklin Celebrini, who got a slashing penalty at the same time, setting up a 4-on-4 situation. Number one, what happened during the 4-on-4 was a critical part of the game, but another critical part was Macklin Celebrini was off the ice for that entire two-minute period. And as it turned out, it would be a long shot through chaos from Josh Manson at 12:44, 4-on-4, that would produce the game winner. Devon Taves moves to center, veers to his right, makes the move, gets by Misa, cuts into the zone, turns away from Liljegren in the right corner, slides it back. Eldon McKinnon, now to Nichushkin on the right wing halfboards. Back here, Manson, shot, score! So Nichushkin gets it back to Manson, and Josh Manson gets his fifth goal of the year to make it 3-2 Colorado. 12 minutes and 44 seconds gone by in the third period. Still plenty of time left in the game, but that was a tough one to give up with Celebrini still in the penalty box. Manson's fifth from Nichushkin and McKinnon. McKinnon's second assist and 701st of his NHL career, and Nichushkin's third assist of the game. From that point on,

0: Sharks kept pushing. They kept on working. They kept on trying to set up opportunities. But unfortunately, after a Macklin Celebrini shot went just wide, Celebrini made a defensive play in the neutral zone with the extra attacker on, but unfortunately, Brock Nelson won a foot race. Ricocheted out of the zone. Klingberg calmly back to get it. Sends it across the ice. Celebrini stops it. Puts it off the right boards. The Sharks can't get it in. Great defensive play by Celebrini. Stopped it from McKinnon. But Nelson will get it back. Empty net. Score! Celebrini made a great defensive play on McKinnon, but the puck on the right wing side was loose. And Brock Nelson gets to it first and scores the empty netter to make it 4-2 Colorado. That finished up the scoring at 18:43 of the third. Nelson's 29th of the season, unassisted. One other defensive play I have to mention in this portion of the broadcast, Jamal, and that is when he batted the puck down after making a defensive play. It looked like it was going to get flipped over him into the empty net before this happened, and he batted it down with his stick with an unbelievable display of hand-eye coordination. He did absolutely everything he could to get the Sharks even, and he was kind of mad at himself that this one went in.
1: Yeah, he's, you know, such a competitor and such a leader on this team and drives everything. And you know what? Singularly was trying to will them to victory tonight. And I thought his line was really good in the third period. I thought that Will Smith had a great third period as well. And I thought that so did his new line mate, Kiefer Sherwood. So it was fun to see those three together. I think that as the stakes went higher, they started to elevate their play. And it's all led by Macklin, but I thought all three of those guys were really good in the third period.
0: So the San Jose Sharks are dropping this one by the score of 4-2. The Sharks' record is now 27-24-4, 58 points. They're definitely still in the conversation about the playoffs, but they've fallen back a little bit as they finish up this road trip 0-3-1 with their only win away coming in the first game in Vancouver. Detroit had snapped Colorado's 8-game winning streak at home against that team in the last game here in Denver. But unfortunately, because San Jose loses, they are now 0 for their last 13 in Denver at Ball Arena against the Colorado Avalanche. The last victory coming on January 2nd, 2019. That was 7 years ago, but the Sharks will have to wait till next year to get another crack at that. Meanwhile, the Avalanche ends their 3-game winless streak at home. They pick up their 37th win of the season. They've got 83 points. They've got 21 of those wins at home. They've got the best record in the NHL with that 83-point total. That's it for our Sharks Instant Replay. 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
0: Final score in Denver. The Colorado Avalanche 4, the San Jose Sharks 2. So San Jose Sharks hockey wins in overtime at home against the team from Denver, Colorado, but they go 0-2 in this building this year. 13 straight wins for the Avalanche dating back to 2019 against the Sharks. That is the longest losing streak on the road to an opponent in franchise history. Right now it's time for our three stars. Here is Jamal Mayers.
1: All right, the third star from the Colorado Avalanche, Valeri Nichushkin with 3 assists plus 4 on the night. The second star they had was Josh Manson with a game-winning goal plus 2. I would insert Askarov with 38 saves, 3 goals against in an empty netter. And the first star is Arturi Lehkonen with 2 goals on the night, the first 2 goals of the game. And playing with McKinnon, I might have had one. He's so good.
0: Also, another honorable mention besides Askarov and McKinnon has to go to Philip Kurashev. I thought he had a really strong game.
1: Yeah, he was really good. And good for him heading into the Olympics for Switzerland, a real opportunity for him to get his game going, coming back from injury a few games ago. So nice to see him back to form.
0: I understand you're doing some coaching during the Olympic break.
1: Yeah, we got a couple things going on. So we're a little playoff for our local thing and then into the regionals, and we'll see how we do from there.
0: Well, we're looking forward to getting the results of that when you get back to the Bay Area for our next broadcast of Sharks Hockey. In the meantime, lots of things going on during the Olympic break. Make sure you watch all of the Sharks and all of the NHL players in the Olympics in Italy over the next couple of weeks. And you've also got the opportunity to go to TechCU Arena to check out the Barracuda, future stars of the world's fastest game at affordable prices. They're having a great season, and you definitely want to check that out. We'll have some of those broadcasts right here on the Sharks Audio Network. 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Our statistician for tonight's game was Herman Sonneman. The on-site engineer for our broadcast was Cole Smith, and our director at SAP Center at San Jose Studios is the great Brian Welsh. For my good friend Jamal Mayers, I'm Dan Rusinowski, reminding you of the final score. The Colorado Avalanche 4 and the San Jose Sharks 2. Our next exciting broadcast of Sharks hockey will take place on the 26th of February after the Olympics, a 6:30 airtime Pacific time, as the Sharks take on the Calgary Flames at SAP Center. We'll see you after the break. Have a good one. So long from Denver.
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5: Season long, the San Jose Sharks have had a variety of benchmarks that they've had to face, and the last couple of games, they have fallen just short of where they want to be. 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
1: It's time to feel the teal. 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
5: From Ball Arena in the Mile High City, Denver, Colorado, the San Jose Sharks have one more kick at the can before the entire National Hockey League breaks for a couple of weeks. And a big, big test for the San Jose team, looking to end an 0-2-1 streak on this road trip, and maybe their most challenging assignment yet. It's the third and final meeting of the season series between the Sharks and the Colorado Avalanche. I'm Dan Rusinowski, along with Jamal Mayers. And Jamal, the last two games have not gone the way the Sharks want them to go whatsoever. They weren't necessarily connected in one game, then they got disconnected in another game, and they didn't get the goaltending they needed in the last game. And so, the result is that the Sharks are 0-2-1 in their last three games. They're out of the playoffs and on the outside looking in, even if they win this game today. But the fact that they're in the conversation here at the Olympic break is something of great importance, and they want to accentuate that with a strong showing today.
6: Yeah, I think the expectations have changed, have they not? You know, for this group, I think that it's both a blessing and a curse. The fact that they played so well to get to this point, to put themselves within, you know, earshot of the playoffs, has reset the bar of what the expectations are for this group. So you want to have a good feeling heading into the break, and this is something that they certainly can control. This is something that, it's not going to be easy. Last time we were in this building together, we covered this game. The Sharks lost 6-0, and so I think the good thing is you're catching the Sharks, and they've responded really well all season long after not playing well, and I expect them to do the same tonight.
5: The Sharks are also catching the Avalanche in a bit of a lull. In fact, if you start from January 1st to today, believe it or not, the San Jose Sharks have a better record than the Colorado Avalanche do. Hard to believe that when you look at the standings, because the Avalanche got up to such a great start. They're 36-9-9, 81 points at the very top of the entire NHL with those numbers. The Sharks come in at 27-23-4, 58 points, 23 points behind Colorado in the standings. But since January 1st, the Sharks are 7-6-1. Essentially, Jamal, that's a .500 record. And the Avalanche are 6-7-2 in the same time span. So, as they say, you look at some of the numbers and I don't want to say lie with statistics, but at least use them to your advantage.
6: Yeah, and I agree with that. I think that that's what you need heading into this game is some positive vibes and a good feeling with your group. And you know, looking at that, the statistics gives you an idea that you're catching them at the right time, and that's the hope. Not easy playing against Colorado here in Denver at Ball Arena. Really important they get off to a really good start, and there's a lot of really high-end superstars in this group that are having fantastic seasons, and you know, a huge reason why this team has started so well.
5: So, Will Smith comes into this game with a five-game point scoring streak. 3 goals and 5 assists in that span. He's looking pretty solid since returning from injury, and he seems to be getting better and better. He talked about the opportunity that the Sharks have tonight against this Colorado team.
0: Yeah, I think they've been obviously the top of the standings for pretty much the whole season, so it's definitely going to be a big test here, especially in their building and last game before the break, so it's going to be a big game for everyone.
5: And it's a big game, too, because the Sharks are winless in their last three contests, and they haven't won in 12 straight games in this city against the Colorado Avalanche. Will Smith talked about what the Sharks have learned in the last couple of dates and what they can apply today.
0: Yeah, I think every team goes through it at some point during the year, and when you have a couple tough games or a little stretch where maybe you're winning in the beginning and they end up losing, it's always tough, but it's a long season, so you just got to mentally just got to bounce back.
5: When we come back to Bald Arena in Denver, we will have our Kaiser Permanente roster report. A little bit later, we'll have the Toyota keys to the game, and of course, we'll have Coach's Chalkboard with Ryan Warsopsky. It's the Sharks and the Avalanche, third and final time they play each other this season. We're in Denver, and we'll be back on the San Jose Sharks Audio Network.
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5: Welcome back to Denver. I'm Dan Rusinowski along with Jamal Mayers. Final game before the Olympic break. The next game after this one will be on the 26th of February when the Sharks begin the schedule again against the Calgary Flames. Let's focus on this game and the roster report brought to you by Kaiser Permanente. Get care like a pro with Kaiser Permanente, official team physicians of the San Jose Sharks. Well, keeper Sherwood was acquired in a pretty important trade by San Jose on January the 19th. In exchange for a couple of second-round draft picks and defenseman Cole Clayton, a prospect that went to the Avalanche organization. He hasn't played because he's been on the injured reserve list, and he's been chomping at the bit to get in, and he will get in tonight against an organization he used to play for.
7: I've been itching for a while and just hoping to try to get back before the break. I want to get to know the guys a little bit on the ice. You know, obviously it's one thing off the ice, but they've been extremely welcoming and excited, so I'm just excited to try to feed them and just add to their joy that they come to the rink with every day.
5: He seems like he's gotten along pretty well with everybody in the dressing room. They've been welcoming, but also he has definitely fit in, and he's looking forward to what's to come.
7: I don't know. I just want to help this team, obviously we got to get her going here, and we got some spots to climb, so I just want to try to help any way I can and continue to build towards the culture that we're building.
5: What's he learned about the team so far?
7: Yeah, just the energy. The energy's contagious. There's so many young and exciting guys, and just try to feed that energy and ultimately just try to play with that fire and kind of add to the way they already play. Obviously, they're building something special here, like I said, so just excited, really excited.
5: And obviously, he's been watching the games from the press box from way up top, so he's had a bird's eye view of what's going on the ice. He talked about what's needed.
7: I just think there has to be urgency. We're fighting and clawing for every spot here, and it's a hard league. There's it's unforgiving, and if we're not ready for puck drop, you know, I know that some of the starts have been pretty good, but there's going to be ups and downs. We have to kind of dig in and pull the rope together. We got to be hard to play against and for full 60, not just for bits and spurts here. So I'm just excited to try to help any way I can.
5: Part of that is having a B game along with your A game, and that's something that the Sharks have to be a little bit better at. And in my experience in observing and calling action, which Keeper Sherwood has played, if he doesn't have his A game, his B game is pretty darn good.
6: Yeah, he affects the games in so many different ways, and I think that's what's been really impressive. I've been a fan of his since he was in Nashville, and what I like about his game is that he has an offensive side to his game, but the physicality part of his game, the hitting, the attention to detail, playing the game the right way, being a good teammate, that part has always been a staple of his, and he's a fun player to watch.
5: Played a couple of seasons in the Colorado organization, including in the American Hockey League for the Colorado Eagles. Kind of established himself and then moved on to Nashville. Had two good seasons there. Played for Vancouver for a couple of years and then was acquired by the Sharks. And we are looking forward to seeing how he does alongside Macklin Celebrini and Will Smith. That's going to be a very interesting combo. One thing is he can skate with him, but he's also got that little edge that you keep talking about that's so important to create space for those other two guys.
6: Yeah, he's going to keep the flies away. I think that the guys that we've seen it this year already where teams on occasion will go after Macklin. He's the best player on the team, and he's 19 years old. And, you know, he's had to respond himself. And I think that having a guy like Kiefer there on his line that can keep up and play the game the right way, it's going to deter some of that from happening.
5: In order to make space for him on the roster, the Sharks placed Ryan Reeves on the injured reserve list. He's described as being day-to-day. Of course, technically it's week-to-week, given the fact that the Sharks don't have a game until the 26th of this month. But that creates the space, gives the Sharks a little bit of time to sort the roster out, and that means we've got some other changes, too, for the San Jose lineup today. First things first, Sam Dickinson is going to sit out on defense and be observing in this last game before the Olympic break. John Klingberg is back in on defense, and he'll play alongside his familiar partner, Dmitry Orlov. And that means that Shakir Mukhamudulin, who had been playing with Mario Ferraro on the right side of the D, moves back to his natural left side to play alongside Vinny Desharnais, and Tim Liljegren will step in with Mario Ferraro, and they've been a solid pair most of the year.
6: Yeah, and I think we talked about it in the last game. We thought that Liljegren had a pretty good game defensively and had recovered a few times and made some really strong defensive plays, and opportunity for him to move up. Ferraro usually gets the toughest matchup, so I would like to could assume on occasion you won't have the last change because you're on the road, but it's very likely that he'll be playing against either McKinnon or Nelson.
5: Also, with that in mind, you think that's probably why the Sharks flip the other two lines around. They get more ice time. William Eklund, who's got a little bit of a point-scoring streak with assists in four straight games, comes into play on the left wing with Michael Misa, and Tyler Toffoli goes over there. And Filip Kurashev moves back to the left wing with Alex Wenberg and Colin Graf. I think that line might be the most important one tonight.
6: Yeah, they're going to be a very critical line, and I think Wenny is so responsible defensively. Graf plays the game the right way. It'd be fun and interesting to see who they match up against. I think, they could be the X factor in this game.
5: With Ryan Reeves going to the IR, Adam Gaudette slides to the right wing on the so-called fourth line with Zach Ostapchuk moving back into action. They wanted to give him a game off, and they did against the Chicago Blackhawks. He watched. He was chomping at the bit in practice yesterday, and now he will center that line with Adam Gaudette and Barkley Goodrow. And, oh, yes, Barkley Goodrow playing in his 400th National Hockey League game in a Sharks uniform. He just recently played his 700th game as an NHL player, but 400 games. He's played most of his career with this team.
6: Amazing. And it's always important for guys to appreciate that accomplishment, because you don't know if you're going to get to 800 or 900 or who knows, very few get to 1,000. So I always thought it was important once you get to celebrate those milestones, whether it's 300, 400, 500, 600, that's quite an accomplishment.
5: And with other potential milestones at bay, William Eklund needs one assist to get to 100 in his NHL career. On the other side of the ice, Nathan MacKinnon, who leads the NHL in goals with 40 and is right there with Connor McDavid in the points, just ahead of Macklin Celebrini, only needs one assist for 700 in his National Hockey League career. So those are a couple of the little milestones, and in that case, a big one that is at stake in tonight's action. As far as the goaltending, it'll be Yaroslav Askarov playing his 35th game of the year. As we mentioned earlier, in the win against Colorado, he was outstanding. Made that big save against Valeri Nichushkin in overtime that led to the Kurashev game winner. But he wasn't at his best here in Denver at the end of November, and he got yanked after about 30 minutes of action, and Alex Nedeljkovic mopped up in that 6-0 loss.
6: Yeah, that's a tough situation. I would not certainly blame that on him. I think that the Avs came out humming, and that was a tough game, tough start for him, and I'm sure he wants to make amends to it and has an opportunity here tonight to do just that.
5: But he also wants to make amends for the last game against the Blackhawks, where he was not at his best.
6: Yeah, again, I wouldn't put it all on him. I thought the team came out a little bit sloppy, and I think it's really important to understand, like, in these types of games, there has to be a certain amount of understanding that when you're on the road, it's okay to play simple. It's okay to punt in the neutral zone and kind of quiet the crowd down and kind of just let the temperature go down instead of trading chances and playing that style. That's not winning hockey. And I think that's something Ryan's trying to get this team to get to do, is understand time, score, situation, who they're on the ice against, and managing the game. That's part of the next evolution of their growth as a group. Is how do you manage the game, play the game the right way, protect the puck, protect your position, and also playing your toes.
5: Also, at this time of the season, you got some bumps, you got some bruises, you got some travel weariness, and that means you have some physical issues, but you also have mental issues, which might even be more important. You got to get through those too.
6: Yeah, it's a challenge. I think that the NHL season is a marathon, and I think a lot of the younger guys are realizing that, going through that for the first or second time, and it's a lot. So, you know, you just want to make sure that, in my opinion, to leave it all on the ice, you find the energy. That's the best advice I can give to any young player is do not save your energy. You will find the energy. Get out there and play hard.
5: The keys to the game are presented by Toyota, proud sponsor of San Jose Sharks hockey. Toyota, let's go places. With the keys, let's go to Jamal.
6: Well, the first key for me seems quite obvious, but it's very important playing in Colorado against this Avs team is start on time. That means get pucks behind their D, get onto the forecheck game, spend as little time in the defensive zone, and manage the puck extremely well. The second one, take care of the puck at both blue lines. What does that mean? This transition team of the Colorado Avalanche will eat you up if you turn the puck over. Got to be careful at the blue lines. Get the puck in, get the puck out. Don't waste time at those blue lines. And finally, win the net front battle. That means in both the offensive zone, got to get there, get in front of Blackwood, make it difficult on him, have him make the second and third saves, and also in front of your own net. Clear the front of your net, protect the house, get those pucks to the corners so you can live to fight another day.
5: Those are going to be critical, and those are the keys to the game from Toyota, proud sponsor of the San Jose Sharks. Toyota, let's go places. Coach is next on the San Jose Sharks Audio Network.
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5: One more game before the Olympic break, and tonight we're in Denver, Colorado, against the Colorado Avalanche. I'm Dan Rusinowski with Sharks head coach Ryan Warsopsky. And Ryan, it's been kind of a learning experience the last couple of games for your guys, this stage of the season that happens to most teams in the NHL, including the team you're playing tonight. Would you say that the learning right now is physical or mental?
8: Both. Obviously, with this condensed schedule, where we're at, it's been a physical grind on us. And then on the flip side of it, it's also been a mental grind, as demanding as the schedule has been. And also the way you need to play to have success in this league consistently. So we're learning lessons like we have all year. And obviously we've hit a little rut here the last couple games. And, you know, no one feels bad for you. You got to move forward and you got to keep working and grinding through it. And we get another opportunity tonight.
5: In a strange way, sometimes when you add people to the lineup that are coming back from injury, you know, you have an adjustment to the way the chemistry works. But that could happen in a playoff series too. So in a sense, isn't that preparation for a lot of big things ahead?
8: Yeah, for sure. And I think, you know, obviously we're going to add Sherwood back, you know, get him into our group today. And we're excited. I think he's really fits the way we want to play and the identity that we want to play as a hockey team. And I think he's going to complement, obviously, Mac and Will, but, you know, bring some energy to our group. We need to get that excitement back. This is, you know, one last, you know, game before the break. Let's leave it all out there.
5: One thing about Sherwood that's noticeable when you're around the team is it seems like he's integrated into the social aspect of the team immediately. That's kind of unusual, isn't it?
8: Yeah, I've heard he's right into the card game on the plane. So, I think he's got that personality. He's a competitor. You look at him, he looks you in the eyes, and you can see he's got some competitive spirit to him. So, again, we're very excited to add him through a trade, and now we're excited to put him in our lineup.
5: You obviously want your players to leave it all on the ice. You got one game, you got a big break coming up, you got a couple of guys going to the Olympics. What's the general message?
8: The message is, you know, before that Edmonton game, there was a level of excitement in our dressing room that you could feel. Not rah-rah, not, you know, hooting and hollering, but there was a level of excitement and a focus that we were on a mission to win the game and show kind of a statement game for the rest of the league. And obviously we fell short and we didn't get it done, but that's life. You're going to get kicked sometimes, and you're going to get knocked down, and you got to get back up, dust yourself off, and get ready. So we got to find that excitement and that joy to play the game again, and that's what made this group so special and has made this group so special, this, you know, where we are right now in the standings, and we just got to get that back. And, you know, we have total belief that we can do that, and really, it's a one game. You know, let's focus on our first period. Everyone do your job, and let's see where the chips lie at the end of it.
5: And one final thought, and that is, since January 1st, your team is 7-6-1. Since January 1st, Colorado was 6-7-2. You got a better record than they do.
8: Yeah, so, you know, like I've always been taught, you know, they put the pants on the same way we put our pants on. You know, we got some really good players in our group. We have full belief in our team. We play a team game, and we skate and get on teams with our skating and our forecheck. We can put teams on their heels. We've seen that, and we got to do that tonight.
9: Best of luck.
8: Thanks, Dan.
9: That's our Coach's Chalkboard Show for today. And now stand by for the Sharks and the Avalanche. One more game before the Olympic break. 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

0: Celebrini moving in, shooting it. He scores! Nicklin gets the game winner in overtime. Throws it in front. Palat the drive. Great save by Askarov. Plays the center to Foley. It's off the stick. Foley shoots. He scores!
1: This is San Jose Sharks Hockey. It's game time. 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By Hilton San Jose, Hilton for the stay. And by Kaiser Permanente, get care like a pro with Kaiser Permanente, official team physicians of the San Jose Sharks.
2: I'm Dan Rusinowski, along with Jamal Mayers. Welcome to Denver and Ball Arena for the final game before the Olympic break for the San Jose Sharks. Jamal, with that in mind, there's a little extra pomp and circumstance going on the ice right now because there are eight members of the Avalanche that will play in the Olympics. The last time we had a home game for the Sharks, the same thing happened for the four Sharks that are going to go to Cortina and Milan and play in the Olympic Games. And that means that this game is an interesting tune-up for everybody involved.
3: It is, and I think it's pretty unique. You see the flags there that they're, I believe there's one, two, three, five different countries being represented for the Colorado Avalanche. So pretty exciting for all of those guys, and pretty unique to be able to congratulate them and give them the proper send-off.
4: 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Any publication, reproduction, retransmission, or other use of the descriptions and accounts of this game without the express written consent of the San Jose Sharks is strictly prohibited.
2: The Sharks and the Avalanche for the third and final time this season as we bring you the starting lineups from Ball Arena in Denver. 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Celebrate responsibly. Well, the San Jose Sharks are going to go with Yaroslav Askarov in net, getting his second consecutive start. He and his teammates would love a bounce back from a tough loss in Chicago against the Blackhawks. On defense, it'll be a combination of Timothy Liljegren and Mario Ferraro. And up front, the coaching staff starts Alex Wenberg at center, along with Colin Graf on the right side and Philip Kurashev on the left.
3: And the Colorado Avalanche are going to go with a familiar face and friend of former friend. I think he's probably still a friend. Mackenzie Blackwood in the nets, playing his 23rd game tonight. On the back end, there'll be Manson and Burns. And up front, they're going with Drury, centering Kiviranta and Kelly.
2: That's going to be one of the most important lines the Avalanche have, that so-called third line. You remember what happened last game against Chicago. It was that Jason Dickinson line that really changed the tempo of the game. And so Jared Bednar starting out with that group. Our referees tonight are Corey Sivret and Gord Dwyer. The linesmen are Brandon Gorlitz and Jonathan Deschamps. And here we go. Face-off is underway. First period, the Sharks against the Avalanche. San Jose lost the last game here 6-0, and they're winless in 12. And the Avalanche want to keep that going into the Olympic break, while the Sharks want to end a three-game winless streak that they have coming into tonight. A scramble inside Sharks territory. Wenberg poking it back to his control. Turns away from the forecheck of Drury. Bounced it forward. Colin Graf tried to chip it out. That was a pretty effective play by the right-handed shooting Josh Manson to keep the puck in the zone. And now Manson takes it back on the point and shoots. That's a pretty solid save there by Yaroslav Askarov, who stayed focused and knocked it away with the blocker board. Cleared back out to center ice. We are just about a minute gone by in period number one. Here's Nathan MacKinnon, first time on the ice. He's across the line, puts it over to Makar, who shoots it toward the net, and it's deflected wide. Devon Taves is going to play for Team Canada with MacKinnon, and Makar dumps it in. MacKinnon, centering attempt for Lekkinen, and one-time shot from the left circle, a block there by the goaltender Askarov. Rebound on the point, now kept in by Taves. This Avalanche lineup is really something else. And Askarov coming out to take a little stroll. That looked a little dangerous, but Mario Ferraro got in the way of the puck in time and knocked it aside before Askarov had to play it. In front, MacKinnon, point-blank chance. What a great save by Askarov. As the puck came through a seam, MacKinnon was wide open, and he drilled it. But Askarov made an astounding stop to keep the score 0-0. Only a minute and a half into this first period, and Colorado really wheeling and dealing in the offensive zone, but the Sharks get the change, and here they come. John Klingberg back in the lineup. Moves from left to right for the Sharks, up to the Avalanche line, and dumps in back behind the goal line. Celebrini looking for a man on the point in Klingberg, but knocked away there by Ross Colton. And here comes Colorado. Lead pass on the right. Moving in. Olofsson the shot. Another great stop by Askarov, who's had to make three outstanding saves already in the early going. But it's still nothing-nothing. Moving across the line at the near side, Klingberg looks for Michael Mesa just on. He missed him on the pass, but Klingberg's going to keep it in on the point. Send to the middle of the ice. That was intended for Toffoli. Intercepted. Headman and Askarov way out of the net to fire one off the boards and up to center ice. Moving in now, Gavin Brindley for Colorado. Drop back. Manson the drive on the point with Brindley in front. Deflected wide. Rebound near boards and picked back up. And the Sharks are scrambling to try to get control here. But here comes Colorado down the left wing side. A little drop pass now for Taylor Makar. Kale's younger brother moves into the offensive zone. Puts on the brakes against Mukha Madulin. And Shakir Mukha Madulin won that battle, but he bounced it off the boards. Makar steals it and centers out in front. That is a broken stick for Zakhar Bartikoff, who thought he could get a one-time shot the way McKinnon got off, but was unable to do so. Now we got something coming up here as it's dumped into the Sharks' zone. We get a stoppage from the linesman. And a little chase there at 2:48 of a pretty exciting start to this game. Still nothing-nothing.
3: Well, take a breath, partner, because you haven't been able to take a breath yet. We've played 3 minutes, but it's not because of anything other than nonstop action in favor, unfortunately, of the Colorado Avalanche. And Askarov came ready. He's already made, of the four shots on goal, three amazing saves early on this contest to keep the Sharks in it.
2: Outstanding goaltending so far by Askarov, but you know this is going to be like this for 60 minutes. As McKinnon is back on the ice with Arturi Lehkonen and Valeri Nichushkin, that's the top line for coach Jared Bednar. Nothing-nothing to score. Sharks get the draw out to center. Avalanche regroup. They dump in. Vinny Desharnais is back there to get it. Put it off the boards. Gaudette turning. Chopped onto the ice by Taves, but he leads it up the right side. And racing across the rink to try to get it was Phil Kurashev, but it was knocked aside there by Kale Makar, who's a pretty fair country skater by NHL standards. Dumped into the offensive zone now by Colorado. Ferraro back to get it. Whips it around. And here comes Kurashev moving left to right. Philip Kurashev banks it off the left boards and gets it deep. Devon Taves back to control for Colorado. To Nichushkin, now to Kale Makar. And the long feed stretches up to the Sharks' blue line, where it's grabbed by Jack Drury just on the ice on the change, and he just dumps it into the San Jose zone. Liljegren headbands it out. Here comes Wenberg on the ice, moving left to right across the line. Now it's fed across the line, and it barely is offside, as a little extra move perhaps made by Wenberg at the blue line to hold control of the puck, and Kurashev is called just ahead of the play.
3: One thing to keep an eye on for me early on in this contest is when the Sharks dump the puck in, two things. Are they able to keep the puck away from Blackwood? And are they making the defense of the Colorado Avalanche turn to have to go get it?
2: Face-off drop. Sharks win the draw. Klingberg takes it in his skate but has to walk back to his own blue line as he's pursued there by left-winger Parker Kelly. This is the line of Kelly, Drury, and Kiviranta that's been effective for the Avalanche in the last few games. Kept in by Will Smith. Goes over now on the right side boards, but turning there, Klingberg fanned on the puck, and maybe he was slashed. That looks like that's going to be the call here from the referee. And so we are going to see a San Jose Sharks power play opportunity at 3 minutes and 57 seconds as Parker Kelly is on his way to the penalty box.
5: Colorado, yeah, number 17, Truman Minor.
3: A real unique situation here as the Sharks yesterday had started practicing with five forwards, and that's what they're going with right now. As you see, Toffoli, Wenberg, Will Smith, Macklin, Celebrini, and William Eklund, with Eklund and Celebrini on the point.
2: Okay, interesting. Face-off coming up. Power play hockey for the Sharks, brought to you by Power Business Technology, copiers and printers for your office needs. 3:57, the time of this call against the Avalanche. Parker Kelly in the box for slashing. So the Sharks will take the draw. Celebrini is going to have to step in because Wenberg got thrown out, but no problem there. Puck dropped, and it comes back to the left point. Celebrini, Wenberg got it over to Eklund for the drive, and it's a nice save there by Mackenzie Blackwood, and the Avalanche clear all the way down. That's really the first chance the Sharks have had on Blackwood here.
3: Yeah, a really good job by Eklund getting that puck on net, and it was tipped net front by Wenberg, and actually, Blackwood didn't know where the rebound went.
2: Down the left side, here's Wenberg gaining the zone entry. He's being checked by Manson. Avalanche steal it as a result, and Brent Burns, the old reliable at age 40, able to clear. Sharks move back the other way quickly, but they get called on the offside. Probably just as well to get a stoppage and get a faceoff here.
3: Yeah, it was unfortunate. really good heads-up play by Askarov to play that puck up to the far blue line. But unfortunately, Wenberg and Will Smith were still stuck in the offensive zone and created the offside.
2: Okay. Faceoff just outside the Avalanche territory. San Jose Sharks facing off against the Avalanche here for the third and final time. Second time in this building this year. This game's got just a nice pace to it so far. But the Sharks need some more chances on this power play. They dump it in. Celebrini tried to chip it back to the point. Wenberg not able to keep it in as it got deflected. And Kividanta, really good job there, blocked Celebrini's pass and then flipped it all the way down for Colorado. Askarov kind of weaving around like a defenseman back there, playing with confidence, drops it off to Macklin Celebrini, and Celebrini leads the attack through center. Across the blue line, they get to the left wing boards, but there is the play of Devon Taves to block it. Stays in the zone, a little scrum for it on the far side of the ice as we have the power play continuing to tick against the Avalanche's Kelly with about 50 seconds to go. Work free, Celebrini to Wenberg, moving out in front, trying to go to the backhand, poked at, stopped by Blackwood. It was a really good job there by the Colorado defense to just get just enough of Wenberg to not allow him to take that shot. And then Blackwood alertly blocked that down.
3: Yeah, you're right. It was actually Lehkonen who originally out of the corner, Makar got beat out of the corner. Lehkonen assumed his position and created another layer of defense to help stop Wenberg from getting to the net. Made a nice defensive play.
2: 46 seconds remaining on that penalty to Kelly. And the second unit is out there for the Sharks coaching staff. Misa, Kurashev, Kiefer Sherwood in his Sharks debut, Orloff and Klingberg on D. And the modus operandi for this group is shoot off the faceoff. Klingberg's got it. He sends it toward the net, blocked by the Avalanche defense and cleared by Jack Drury. But these guys got to get shots because they have limited time on the ice.
3: Yeah, you're right. 30 seconds left, in fact, on this power play.
2: Here comes the Sharks attack led by Klingberg all the way up to center ice. Got to the blue line. Got the zone entry. I thought he was onside, but they decided the Sharks were a little over-eager coming across into the zone when the pass arrived. And so that's just a classic case of getting used to a new power player out there in Kiefer Sherwood.
3: Yeah, I think it's just, all these guys, both units, in fact, have not played with each other, so it's a little bit of a different look.
2: Sharks have not won a game in this building since January 2nd, 2019, when they won by the score of 5-4. There have been blowouts in this building. There have been closely contested matchups. Right now, we've got 15 seconds left in the Sharks power play. Time for one more rush. Kurashev shoots in. It's back behind the goal line. Keeper Sherwood in forechecking. Knocked down his man, Girard. Play continues. Penalty is almost over right now as it's ground out by three players back behind the Avalanche net. One of them, Michael Misa, pokes it free along with Kurashev's help. And now it's Sherwood back to the point for a shot by Klingberg that's blocked in front. Late pass out. Here comes Brock Nelson down the middle of the ice across the line. Met there by the check of Klingberg. A centering attempt is blocked by Orloff, and he settles things down for San Jose. So they didn't get a goal, but they got some chances on the power play.
3: Yeah, they got they won some battles in the corner, got some retrievals. Unfortunately, unable to cash in.
2: And right now, McKinnon on the ice is checked off the play. Good job by Tim Liljegren to knock it forward. Sharks move it up to the Avalanche blue line, and they shoot one in. Now moving into forecheck, San Jose put Adam Gaudette in there, but the Avalanche defense slipped it by his reach and got it out of the zone at least. Fired back the other way by Mario Ferraro. Fourth line out for the Sharks, Goodrow, Ostapchuk, and Gaudette. Ostapchuk took the check, made the play. Goodrow in the left wing corner works it loose. Ostapchuk backhands to the point, and Ferraro goes cross ice. Liljegren the shot, that didn't miss by much. And Blackwood waved at that at the last second, almost awkwardly, as it looked like he didn't see it until it almost was on the scene. Sharks keep the rebound in, but Ferraro's pinch results in a turnover as he fed it behind the net. Good defensive play by Colorado. Uh-oh, puck hit Gaudette in the face there on the clear. He's holding his mouth as he's making his way back to the Sharks bench. It was time for a change anyway, but right now we've got 12:40 to go in a scoreless first, and the big guys are starting to come out off the ice for Colorado. Celebrini's line out there. Oh boy, trouble in front. What a one-handed shot there by Colorado Avalanche player Barkatchuk, and a good save there by netminder Askarov. Coming back in at the near side, fed it out to the slot. Barnikoff again gets the shot toward the net, but it's wide. Rebound, Gavin Bridley's wide open in front. Sherwood's got to get in there with Liljegren. They do, and the pass doesn't get there. Celebrini overskates. Will Smith banks it off the boards. He was trying to get it there to a breaking Sherwood, but it was knocked aside by the Avalanche defense. 12:05 to go, first period. No score. Sharks break it out. Will Smith taps it forward. And it could have been a hand pass there against the Sharks, but they allowed the play to continue. So Toffoli tried to glove that one down, but the Avalanche end up getting the puck. So it's Manson behind his own net. Josh Manson flips it over in the direction of Brock Nelson. Too far. It goes all the way down. Would have gone on goal, so it was sticked aside by Askarov. But a pass up the middle of the ice goes off the skate of Misa. Avalanche bank it back into the Shark zone, courtesy of Nelson, and San Jose takes it there. Now a long feed by the Sharks goes down the ice. Not far enough for icing, fortunately. Back the other way comes Colton for Colorado. Into the zone. Little drop play. Olofsson in front. There's a shot off the goalpost there for a breaking Samuel Girard on defense. And the Sharks able to dodge that bullet and come right back the other way. They fire one toward the net. That was an Eklund drive that got kicked out by Blackwood. Here come the Avalanche with MacKinnon. Into the zone. He shoots. Save made. Rebound. And Askarov grabbing hold of it and hanging on that shot by MacKinnon from the near side. Breaking the action. This broadcast is coming to you from Ball Arena in Denver. The score, the Sharks nothing, the Avalanche nothing, on the San Jose Sharks Audio Network. Don't miss Macklin in March. 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It excludes resale tickets, but what an opportunity for you to get your Shark seats for the rest of the campaign. Right now we got a face-off coming up deep in San Jose ice, although Yaroslav Askarov is playing rink manager there as he goes over there to the linesman Jonathan Deschamps and says, we got a little rut in the ice there I want you to fix. So they're scraping up some snow, and Askie's right in there with him.
3: He does it all.
2: Yeah.
3: He plays pucks. He makes unbelievable saves. Sharks are getting outshot 7-2. I think he's got about 4 or 5 unbelievable saves already so far in this game.
2: Yeah, that one save on MacKinnon was outstanding down the left wing side. He made another one from the slot in a couple of plays. I didn't even think he saw the puck, but his positioning is really solid right now.
3: He just looks square. He's anticipating. He's athletic and controlling his rebounds as well.
2: Now, right now he's thinking about it inside the goalie crease as the Sharks getting set to get started here with Wennberg, Graf, and Kurashev out there on defense for the Sharks at the moment. Combination of Orloff and Klingberg. Meanwhile, the Avalanche going with the big guys. MacKinnon, Lehkonen, Nichushkin, Makar, and Taves. That is a star-studded group of five.
3: It is. It is. It's not even a power play. It's just a regular line.
2: Now they're getting everything fixed up here. Now John Klingberg coming over and providing a little bit of snow with his skates. I'm not sure if this delay is good for the Sharks or bad. What do you think?
3: I think it's good. Give me a little bit of a reset here as we settle into this game. About 10 minutes in to start the game and get back to work. And this is the lineup, the matchup they want, right? That's my assumption why Ryan Warsawski, who has to present his starting lineup before the home team, he puts Wennberg to say, okay, are you going to play MacKinnon? Because that's who we want. And they went away from it because they had the choice and started their third line. But this is the matchup that Ryan wants.
2: Good tune-up for Wennberg, too, because they'll be doing it for Team Sweden against Team Canada whenever they play each other. So off the face-off, it's poked into Askarov. He will make the save and hang on. As Philip Kurashev said in our Sharks warm-up show, you're honored to play for your country, but right now you shut that completely off and you focus on this.
3: That's right.
2: Face-off drop. Sharks able to flip it off the left boards and clear it out courtesy of Klingberg's play. Avalanche pick up at center ice, and Nichushkin banks it off the boards and gets it deep, and Klingberg's back there first for the Sharks to give to Graf. Now to Wennberg, and he's out of the zone. He got to the red line, backhands one in all the way down, and that is going to be icing against the Sharks, as Wennberg was not quite at the red line when he let that backhand pass go.
3: Yeah, a couple, 2 feet more, and that's the correct play. Unfortunately, he was hoping to put it on net, unable to do that, and we'll do it all over again.
2: Avalanche put out Brock Nelson, Victor Olofsson, and Ross Colton in a moment. Nelson is out there with MacKinnon right now, and Nichushkin to win the faceoff. And Nichushkin at the near side, bodied up by Klingberg in a nice battle along the left wing boards in the Shark zone. Good job there by Klingberg and Wennberg to work it free, but they couldn't clear it. And a shot by Makar, always dangerous, winds up going up top and going out of play. Fortunate right there.
3: Yes, and then we'll... Kind of a play there where Graf would probably want to have that back. He tried to tap that delicately to Kurashev, went a little bit too far, ended up in the hands of Makar, who ended up getting that puck to the net.
2: Once again, Brock Nelson will play for Team USA in the Olympics. He's in there to try to win the faceoff here for Colorado. Wants to get it back to McKinnon for a quick play to the net. And in fact, in anticipation of that, McKinnon kind of strode into the circle, so they blow the play dead for a second. He and Nelson look at each other. McKinnon adjusts a little bit. And the Sharks get the draw back. Good job there by San Jose. We're down at 10.5 to go. First period, no score. Sharks break to center ice. Little play by Wenberg. Was trying to slip it to Graf. Intercepted. And knocked back the other way by Colorado. Into the Sharks zone. Off to the right wing boards. Worked loose. Sharks intercept. And Wenberg moves it out. Cuts to the middle. And he's got a man on the right end. Graf gives him the puck. Nice move by Graf on Taves. Goes across the line. Exchanges a couple of tips there with Wenberg. And moves all the way around the zone. Feeds it across the ice. Liljegren can't reach it. There's Kurashev tipping in the puck. And now at the near side of the net, it's Wenberg skating out. The late penalty coming up against Colorado. Back referee saw something going on in the slot. Sharks put the extra attacker on. Shot through a screen. Set up by Graf. Great play by Ferraro. And a fabulous save by Blackwood as the Avalanche touch the rebound and the penalty is coming up.
3: Yeah, it was net front there when Kurashev got the rebound on the original play. Nelson ended up hooking him. And I wasn't sure if the referee saw it because the one in the offensive zone didn't make the call. It must have been the referee that was outside the zone, which it was. You can see him in the picture. He was actually at the center ice making the call. And a great call because Kurashev was able to collect that puck.
2: And so, the Sharks will be on the Power Business Technology Power Play when we come back. It's nothing-nothing. This is the San Jose Sharks Audio Network. 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Brock Nelson in for hooking at 10:09. No score in the first. Sharks have the man advantage. And off the draw, Celebrini will exchange with Toffoli and keep it in the offensive zone. Oh, maybe he didn't. He tried to dump it in deep. Knocked away by Jack Drury, and he flips it down the ice. Good job by William Eklund to get back there quickly to stop what could have been a shorthanded scoring chance for Colorado. Instead, San Jose starts to move it out. Celebrini leading the attack. And moving into the offensive zone, across the blue line comes the San Jose move. Over to the near boards. Toffoli kept it in from Celebrini to Smith. Now to Wenberg, left point. Hands off to Macklin Celebrini on the left wing half boards in the Sharks stick handle. Celebrini tried the toe drag and shoot it. That's a good block by Parker Kelly. And it's cleared by Jack Drury all the way down.
3: Yeah, they didn't quite get the proper setup because Macklin's supposed to be in the middle of the ice at the blue line. But I like the attack mentality, trying to get that puck through.
2: Will Smith gains the offensive zone. Lost it on the check. Tips it back to Celebrini now. Protects the puck. Gives to Wenberg. Shoots it toward the goal. It's deflected away. Near side feed. Smith hangs onto it. Thought for a second as to what to do. Now throws it across the rink to Toffoli. He's going to flip it back to Celebrini. A backhand play. A little too far for Smith. But maybe he spotted Eklund in the corner and he worked it free. Good check by McCarr to knock it loose from Wenberg. And it's cleared by Colorado. Cale Makar is not only a great offensive player, he's really good with the stick in his own zone, too.
3: Yeah, and there's times where he will be physical as well.
2: Look, penalty here. A two-minute hooking against the Sharks. Askarov was just hanging out, handling with a puck in his own zone. I'm saying, what's going on? They blew the play dead and called the penalty against the Sharks. So it seems like hooking is the call du jour. As that's the third one. Wenberg is on his way in at 11:29. So that's the end of the Sharks' second power play. And in a few moments, as soon as that call against Nelson is concluded, the Avalanche will have a brief man advantage. Now, McCarr did go down on the play behind the net after making the defensive play on Wenberg. So not exactly an arguable call there.
3: Yeah, it's an unfortunate play there. You don't want to be taking a penalty when you're on the power play. But I think when McCarr kind of got that puck away from Wenberg, it's just kind of a natural reaction.
2: Well, 4-on-4 now. For the next 41 seconds off the draw, Sam Malinsky moves to his right and shoots right on. Glove save made pretty easily by Askarov. And he just covers up and he'll get another faceoff deep inside his own zone. Askarov's been brilliant so far in this game.
3: Yeah, he really has. And I think the key for him is to rebound. He's such a happy guy most of the time. Very competitive, very, very intense as well. But you can tell he's dialed in tonight.
2: Jack Drury takes the faceoff here for Colorado. Nothing-nothing the score. 8:27 to go in the period. No sooner do I say that than Drury's thrown out, so Parker Kelly will step in this 4-on-4 skating situation. Sharks will win the faceoff. Kurashev gets it back. Good job by him. And it'll be Orlov now moving it up the left. Drop back to him, though, by keeper Sherwood, who cuts behind him in behind the San Jose net. Here comes Orloff taking a look to his right. Finds Liljegren. Sherwood's already in the neutral zone, but the pass behind him goes all the way down. That is icing, and that's just a classic case of a guy in his first game with not quite connected with what the other guys are doing.
3: Yeah, a little bit uncertain there what Orloff was doing with that puck. And Kiefer was kind of trying to reposition himself in the neutral zone, and unfortunately Liljegren read it wrong and ended up trying to pass the puck indirect off the boards, and Kiefer went the other way.
2: I thought it was interesting what Sherwood tried to do, though. He skated behind the defenseman, and he came all the way around, and he was wide open. Pretty good. Off the faceoff now. Sharks able to chip it out of the zone. It goes all the way down. Will it be icing? No. They're going to say, no, you can get a change. And Taves back to get it as the puck just got to the goal line. So now we have the penalty over on Brock Nelson. Avalanche will have the man advantage for a minute 16. They get as far as the Sharks line. Ostapchuk checking the puck away, and it's fired all the way down by Vinny Desharnais. Desharnais and Ferraro out there on defense. Ostapchuk and Graf killing the penalty up front. Avalanche are dangerous on the power play, but they're not very successful numerically, as here comes MacKinnon down the left wing side into the Shark zone. He backhands to his right, up to the point, gets a return feed top of the left wing circle on Makar. Got by Graf, stick handle, shoots through a screen, save made. What a kick stop! Another great stop by Askarov! He stopped the first one with his body against MacKinnon, then stopped Lekkinen on the rebound with 7:11 to go in the period. Centering attempt, Ostapchuk can't clear, but Desharnais will, and it's all the way down, and a big sigh of relief there.
3: Oh, another unbelievable save by Askarov, and a good job killing that penalty by two youngsters on the Sharks, Ostapchuk and Graf.
2: We are now down to 21 seconds left on the San Jose penalty. Here's MacKinnon leading the way in. Throws down low, far side of the ice, gets the pass back. He's got Brent Burns open. He crisscrosses with Burnsy. MacKinnon carries into the circle and shoots. That hit his own teammate. Down he goes, and he is shaken up. Can't quite see who that is. Is that Jack Drury?
3: Yeah, hit him right in the neck, I believe.
2: Oh, boy. He's bent over. He's coming out off under his own power, but his helmet's coming off. Jack Drury took that shot full on from Nathan MacKinnon. He was trying to set up the screen, and he is on his way back to the Avalanche dressing room.
3: Yeah, that was a tough one. That went straight up. Hit him somewhere between his throat and his chin. That's not going to feel good.
2: It hurts just thinking about it.
3: Yeah, and that wasn't deflected or anything. I was just a wrister from about 10 feet away.
2: Yep, full on. So he's off the ice. He was the net front guy there doing what he was supposed to do. And now Ross Colton will step on. Colton gets the drawback. Brent Burns is out there, 40 years of age, just keeps on trucking. Headman feed on the right. Colton moves it across the line. Celebrini influences the play, but Colton got it into the corner. And finally it skitters three, and the Sharks took it away.

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1: Down the right wing side. Eklund assists in four straight games. Waits for some help. Gets some from Misa. Misa moves into the zone. Dropped it back. Eklund trying to get a piece of it. Got it back to the point. Liljegren the drive. Wide of the goal. A bouncer on the rebound off the end board. Toffoli couldn't get it. Nichushkin does. But he tries to flip it through. And that's a nice job by Liljegren to slide across the ice. Grab the puck. Communicate with his deep partner Orlov. Get him to play. And Orlov sends down the right wing side. And the Sharks get the zone entry again. Off on the far side, Eklund backhands toward the point. Orlov with a man on him, keeps it in, feeds Graf behind the net. In the Avalanche zone, sends back to the point to Orlov. Winds up, doesn't shoot, feeds to the right. Liljegren, the shot toward the net, wide. Back to Orlov, he rounds up and blasts one wide of the goal. Kept in, Liljegren tried to chip it, lost it, glove down. Nice backup there by Kurashev to glove the puck down and chip it around the far side of the ice. It's Graf stick handling with it now. To Liljegren, the shot, save made by Blackwood. Nice puck control by the Sharks, and Blackwood had to hang on to get that face off. 4:21 to go, scoreless first period. The shots may be 9-2 in favor of the Avalanche, but the Sharks starting to gain confidence here in Denver. We'll be back on the San Jose Sharks Audio Network. 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Face-off left side of Mackenzie Blackwood, the former Sharks goaltender. He's having a very strong season for Colorado after coming back from injury. Off the draw. Forecheck there by Goodrow. Kept in. Gaudette tried to hang out of it. Good job by Brock Nelson to poke that free. And the Avalanche break out. They only get as far as the Sharks' blue line. Now they get a second chance. And Ross Colton shoots one into the Sharks' end. Olofsson backhands behind the net. But it's overskated there by Nelson. So it gives Desharnais a chance to chip it up the near boards. And he does. And Gaudette is able to lift it back down the ice. That will be just wide of the goal line as Blackwood lets it go, and so it turns into an icing call against San Jose, but Gaudette had the right idea trying to get it to the net.
2: That was a great play. I think that Gaudette protected his position, was physical along the boards, won the battle, tried to hoist it into the neutral zone with his backhand. Very difficult to have any kind of control in that regard. He did a really nice job.
1: They'll drop the puck off to the right side of goaltender Yaroslav Askarov. Shots 9-3 in favor of Colorado. No score, however. Is off the draw. Here's McKinnon with it. Being influenced out of the zone by Vinny Desharnais. Nice job. Puck was kind of bobbling on McKinnon. And he was, because of Desharnais' position, he had to go back to center ice. Devon Taves leads it ahead off the stick of Nelson. Banked back the other way by the Sharks. Graf got a little piece of it against Taves. It goes down the ice. But the Colorado defense very quick to get back to it. And now McKinnon will hand off in the direction of Nelson. Good defensive play, though, by Graf to lift the stick, clear the puck, right at the blue line, trying to fire to the left to Wenberg, intercepted. Coming back the other way now, Brindley shoots one into the Sharks' zone for Colorado. Poked at by Askarov, left side of his goal, and that took the possession away, at least. Because now it's Wenberg, Graf, poking a pass down the ice, and that'll be icing against San Jose. So a lot of close but no cigars so far here.
2: Yeah, I think the intention is just to get pucks in. Past the Colorado defense. Unfortunately, they're putting a little bit too much mustard on it and created a few icings, but the icings are okay.
1: Well, you know what happens when you put too much mustard on a hot dog? It kind of dribbles all over the place.
2: That's right. Makes a mess.
1: Yep. Off the faceoff, Graf loses in his skates. Burns keeps in with that quick wrister, goes toward the net. It's wide. Brindley knocks the rebound off to his left, but the Sharks intercept, and Wenberg smoothly skates out of his zone for San Jose. A lead on the pass to Klingberg. The veteran tips it across the blue line and inside Colorado territory. It will not stay there long. That's one thing about this Avalanche team. They get out of the zone quickly, and they are tough to stop on the forecheck. Sharks want to make sure they get that established a little bit better. They've been doing a good job, in my opinion, in the neutral zone. What do you think?
2: Yeah, they have. They've kept it simple.
1: Right now inside the Sharks' end, though. Drury back on the ice. Good to see that. Got it back. Manson the one-timer, and that's a pad save made by Askarov. Brent Burns comes in deep and steals the puck. It's going to be a penalty against San Jose. A centering play by Burns.

0: Burns is blocked by Macklin Celebrini, and a two-minute holding penalty will be issued. So the Sharks are down a man here with 2:22 to go in period number one. This will be the second power play for the Avalanche. A two-minute penalty against the Sharks for holding. And going to the box is Kiefer Sherwood in his first appearance on the summary in a San Jose uniform.
1: Yeah, Brent Burns does a little bit of a hesitation move, and Kiefer takes his... Anytime you take your hand off your stick and you grab a player, I think, you know, there's still another couple of layers of defense. It's, even if you got beat in that situation, I think it's okay to let him go.
0: Well, the Avalanche power play steps on. As I mentioned, they've been struggling in spite of the amazing talent. They are 0 for 14 in their last seven games coming into tonight, and they are 0 for 1 so far.
1: Yeah, they're at 15.3%. To think about how many goals this team has scored, it's pretty remarkable. They've scored 207 goals, only allowed 131. At the power play, 31st in the league.
0: Out of the 207 goals, 155 are even strength, 5-on-5.
1: And then they've only allowed 85 even strength.
0: That's plus 70. It's incredible. They are going to be tough to play against regardless of when you play them. Regular season, first round, or the Stanley Cup final if they get there. Right now, here's McKinnon moving in the attack to the Sharks' line. Loses on the check to Wennberg. Zone entry denied right there, but the Avalanche will regroup. And on the right side of the ice, good job by the Sharks. Ferraro to step up to Brock Nelson, and the Sharks clear. Two good defensive plays right at the blue line. The Avalanche look a little frustrated with that. Down to a minute and 20 seconds remaining on the penalty on Kiefer Sherwood. Off for holding at 17:38. No score, but here's McKinnon dancing down the left across the line. Stepping up to him and applying the stick check there was Desharnais. Sharks try to clear, cannot, kept in. Here's McCarr left point. Slides it to McKinnon. Makes the maneuver there against Desharnais. He's forced near side. Poked at by Ostapchuk. Knocked out of the zone by Barkley Goodrow. And now we're down to a minute and 18 seconds left in the period. Less than a minute to go on the Avalanche power play. Here they come. McCarr getting it from McKinnon. Moving up the middle. Driving into the zone. Shot. Blocked by Desharnais. A drop pass by Nichushkin. McKinnon cross ice. And Nelson the one-timer. And a pad save by Askarov. The Sharks clear.
1: Great job keeping everything to the outside. And that's something that Askarov will tell you, is that it's okay. As long as he doesn't have to follow the puck through a seam, following those passes from up top to the flanks on a one-timer are easier saves.
0: Final minute of play in the period. 24 seconds to go in the Kiefer Sherwood penalty. The puck comes right back into the pressure zone in the San Jose end in the right wing corner. Four players in there. Filip Kurashev worked it free. Couldn't get it. Knocked to the point by Colorado. On the far side of the ice, they keep it in. Sent back to the point. Taves, near side feed. Here's Brindley, stick handling, back to Tape, shoots toward the net, save made, rebound, and Askarov gets down to the butterfly and gets a piece of the turnaround shot. Kept in by Brindley, finally seconds of the period. Nice block by Mukko Madunen as the Sharks pick up and they don't quite clear it out. Could be one more chance here. Brindley gets the pass across the ice, fires it, save, Askarov grabs the rebound and drags it into his stick with 6.3 seconds to go. The penalty on Sherwood is over, and not only was it good positioning on the penalty kill, but the team's best penalty killer, their goaltender, has been on top of it.
1: He really has, and you've seen Askarov knowing where those shots and opportunities are coming from, communicating well with his defenseman, and then getting the necessary clears in the battle net front that we talked about being a key in this hockey game was certainly evident.
0: Mario Ferraro in a very big battle with Jack Drury and a rebound there, and Askarov went down to the butterfly and got a piece of it. Zakhar Bartikov trying to win the draw. Wennberg gets it back, and the final couple of seconds will tick off with Celebrini handling it behind the goal line, making sure nobody for Colorado can touch it. And the horn sounds, ending a pretty interesting first period. You look at the shots on goal, and you think, well, the Sharks didn't play that well. Outshot 13-4. However, there are many things that the Sharks did in this period that were solid. The best one, of course, was Askarov's goaltending.
1: Yeah, he was unbelievable in that first period, and giving the Sharks a chance to stay in this hockey game. And, you know, the Sharks are going to have to be a lot more disciplined. And you don't want to test it. Even though you just look at the names and numbers of guys on that power play, do you not want to keep giving them opportunities.
0: And so, at the end of the first period of play here at Ball Arena in Denver, the score, the San Jose Sharks nothing, and the Colorado Avalanche nothing. When we come back, we will have a guest inside the dressing room on the San Jose Sharks Audio Network. Entertaining first period here in Denver. The shots 14-4 in favor of Colorado, but the San Jose Sharks gaining confidence as the period goes on, certainly with the goaltending of Yaroslav Askarov. William Eklund is on maybe the most important line the Sharks have today, along with Michael Misa and Tyler Toffoli, that could change the balance of the game. But that's something that William Eklund has been used to, being on an important combination, whether he's playing with Wennberg or whether he's playing with Misa. And William Eklund, who has 99 career assists going into tonight, is our guest with Jamal.
1: Hey, William, obviously you guys had, you know, a little bit of penalty trouble, but what more can you say about your goaltender Askarov and his play in that first period?
2: Yeah, you know, he's really helping us and keeping us a chance in this game, you know, and you got to clean up those penalties and get going from here.
1: And what challenge? It looked like you guys did a good job defensively for the most part and had a little bit of difficulty getting to your forecheck. What's the challenge in playing against a team like the Avs and getting that forecheck going?
2: Yeah, you know, they're going to be flying in the first 5-10 minutes, and you just got to better the storm a little bit. Then after that, we got to get going on our game, and our forecheck is a bread and butter out there, so we just got to keep going with that.
1: Well, you do such a great job protecting pucks, especially in the offensive zone. Is that something you talked about Michael Misa with, a young player, and try to get him to understand how to play off of you so you guys can make little sit plays off the boards?
2: Yeah, you know, I think if you're connected in the offensive zone, you can create a lot of chances. And I think both he and me are really good at protecting the puck, and that's something we got to keep going with here and read off each other as we create our more chemistry.
1: Well, good luck the rest of the way.
2: Thank you.
1: That was William Eklund. You've got a score of 0-0. The Avs playing the Sharks here in Denver after one period. You're listening to the Sharks Audio Network.
0: 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Fans can complete the four-player figurine set, also featuring Will Smith and Yaroslav Askarov, during the 26-27 season. 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Well, the Sharks got some things done successfully. Number one was great goaltending by Yaroslav Askarov, but also they were able to move the puck. They basically thwarted the Colorado Avalanche zone entries quite a bit at the blue line, which is one of your keys to the game. But now they got to get their forecheck going.
1: Yeah, they do. And I think it's just about having a little bit more poise and composure, checking with their legs. Don't use your stick. Stay 5-on-5 and give yourself an opportunity.
0: Official shots on goal have changed to 14-5 in favor of Colorado in the first period as the puck is dropped and we are underway in period number two. Yaroslav Gaskarov comes out of his net and fires it off the right boards. Colin Graf has a play to Kurashev, gets him the puck, but Kurashev's got to turn and feed it across the rink at center. Cross corner dump in toward the goal, knocked down by Blackwood there as Orlov didn't quite put it wide enough, so Blackwood was able to get a piece of that, and the Avalanche able to shoot one out. They move as far as the Sharks' line. Parker Kelly left wing, bodied up by Klingberg as he shoots one in, and Askarov aggressively came out and stopped the puck as he cut in front of Joel Kividanta, and the Sharks able to push the other way. Kurashev just got hit hard on the far boards there. Avalanche shoot it back into the Sharks' end, and a bouncing puck goes into the left corner of the San Jose zone, and Wennberg very responsibly in front of his net stopped the centering pass, but he gets body checked off the puck by Nichushkin. McKinnon cross ice, Makar the shot, tipped on goal, save, made another great stop. Rebound in front of the net, loose puck. Where is it? It's in. They score. There were four players inside the goalie crease. Askarov made the stop. Then the puck bounced free. It was behind him. Both Klingberg and Orlov trying to keep it out of the net. And Arturi Lehkonen, so strong, net front, looks like he's going to get credit for the goal. 1-0 Colorado.
1: Yeah, this was just a really good play at the blue line by Makar. The puck was kind of passed behind him. He uses his left toe of his left skate to kick the puck forward. Notices that he has an odd man situation. Net front gets the puck there. Unfortunately, Klingberg can't outmuscle Lehkonen, who doesn't stop battling and ends up banging it into the net.
0: Now the college try there by John Klingberg, but he kind of went backwards down onto the ice on his backside. So Lehkonen will get credit for the goal. Cale Makar, as you mentioned, with that great play to keep it in, gets credit for the primary assist. And it is 1-0 Colorado as Arturi Lehkonen gets credit for his 18th goal of the season. He's got 41 points, and it's Colorado striking first. That was right after a great save by Askarov, too.
1: Yeah, it really was. And, you know, you look at what Lehkonen brings to that line. He's a very direct player, keeps the game simple. He's hard and strong on the puck in all situations. And you mentioned it, now has 41 points on the season.
0: Right now, it looks like they might be reviewing this for goaltender interference. Hang on a second here, folks. As I mentioned, there were four players inside the goalie crease. And the question is, did Lehkonen and MacKinnon keep Askarov from doing his job? As this might get waved off. I don't know if this is a coach's challenge or a review initiated by somebody in Toronto.
1: Yeah, to me it looked like it was from Toronto because they left the door open. And no one had actually, in my opinion, talked to the Ryan Warsawski over at the bench.
0: You're right. It's an official review. And so they are looking it over. I think the Sharks will breathe a gigantic sigh of relief if this puck stays out of the net. What a great save was made first by Askarov. Then the puck got behind him. And again, he got interfered with a bit, I think, by MacKinnon to try to get back there.
1: I would agree. I think that's what they're trying to determine. Did MacKinnon prohibit Askarov from trying to find that puck after he was pushed in? And I would argue, if you look, that that is very likely the case.
0: I think you're right. And again, it was right after an extraordinary save by Askarov. And the thing I was worried about, there were so many people around the goaltender, I was hoping he didn't get hurt. But let's hear from referee Corey Civret.
3: After reviewing the play, the call on the ice is confirmed. It's a good goal.
0: Okay, so after all of that, they say no goaltender interference after the official review. And the Avalanche indeed do lead by the score of 1-0. 18th goal of the season for Lehkonen. Looks like Makar should get the primary assist. But right now, faceoff will be dropped at center, and the game is underway again in the second period. So Colorado leading 1-0. Sharks back to their own zone. They lead it out. Here comes Will Smith down the right wing side for the Sharks. Spins on Cale Makar, waits for help, gets it from Celebrini, who moves in and shoots it. And Blackwood get a little piece of it and knocked it away. Coming right back, here comes Colorado. Up the right wing side this time. Lehkonen banks it past the reach of Ferraro. Going back to get the puck with a good effort was Liljegren. Had his stick tied up by Lehkonen behind the net, but the Sharks work it loose, and oh boy, little interception there and a feed intended on the left wing side. Colorado regains the zone after getting back onside. They dump it around the boards. Ferraro ferociously back there against MacKinnon. Got it free, and Liljegren cleared it out, but Samuel Girard has puck possession for the Avs back at his own blue line. He's a pretty talented, offensively-minded defenseman, although he has not scored a goal in his last 17 games. Girard fed it forward. Here comes Olofsson down the right across the line, trying to center it in front of a sliding Brent Burns-like human Zamboni move made there by Liljegren to block it. Fed in front, tipped by Colton off of a shot by Malinsky, wide of the goal. This Avalanche line making things happen. Held in for a moment by Girard, fed forward by Celebrini in the direction of a breaking William Eklund, who's just on. They couldn't negotiate contact, and instead Malinsky pivoted, got it up to the red line, and dumped it all the way in. Now he pinches down the right boards, bodied up by Eklund, but he squips away. Back to the point. There's Colton, a shot save. Another save off Nelson on a sterling stop by goaltender Askarov. He got that with his left pad twice. Here's Colton in front. Trouble. Great stop by Askarov. And the Sharks poke it. Can't clear the zone. Askarov's back on his feet. Girard sends over to Malinsky. Top of the point area. He's checked. Throws to the net. Save made. Poked at by Eklund. And the puck will be not out of the zone just yet. Eklund trying to defensive play. Avalanche keep it in. Nelson, another drive. Stick save Askarov. He's almost saying, I don't care what you throw at me. I'm going to stop it all. And the Sharks able to clear.
1: And he is. Time after time, making save after save, getting a little bit of a breather now. There's a little whistle to stop the play. But Askarov under siege, making save after save. And not easy ones either. We're talking one-timers, backdoor, rebounds.
0: No, these are five Belgrade A shots.
1: Unbelievable.
0: Well, the Sharks were offside at the blue line. That's why they blew the play dead. MacKinnon wins the draw from Ostapchuk. This is a matchup that Colorado wants. Their top line against the Sharks' fourth unit. Dumped in by the Avalanche. Back to get it, Mooka Medulin. Winds it with a backhander on the far boards. Knocked down there by the Sharks' Desharnais and feeds it out of the zone to Ostapchuk. On the right, moving in. Gaudette shoots it toward the net. That's tipped by a defensive stick wide of the goal. Barkley Goodrow, playing in his 400th game as a member of the San Jose Sharks in career game number 704, held it in, fed behind the net by Ostapchuk. And there's Gaudette again trying to grind it out, but he got knocked off the play. And Colorado picks up, and they will push it back to the neutral territory. Ostapchuk slowed it down, but Nichushkin feeds on the left. Here's McKinnon across the line. Tried to drop it back there for Brent Burns, but the pass was behind him, so he's got to go back to the neutral zone to grab it. Dumps it in, and the teams will make complete changes now as the play goes on. 16 minutes to play, second period. The goal by Arturi Lehkonen from Nichushkin and Makar. That was at 105. After a review, it was upheld. Penalty coming up here. Foot fed toward the net there by Kurashev. Tip just wide by the stick of Wenberg, and the Avalanche tip and get the penalty called against them.
1: Well, that's an unfortunate play. That's a puck battle gone wrong as Kurashev's trying to protect the puck from Makar.
0: And so the penalty is called here, and it's going to be against Philip Kurashev. I think he thought it was going to go up against the Colorado Avalanche, and he's a little bit questioning it, but he takes a seat in the penalty box as he fed the puck out, and it was tipped wide, but the Avalanche never actually touched that puck. And so the penalty called against Kurashev here.
1: Yeah, and another penalty kill here for the Sharks. Huge kill here early in the second.
0: Third power play stepping out for the Avalanche. Face off to the right of Askarov, off the draw. It's Graf taking his time, now skates out of the zone, moves to his right. He's got Wenberg in the middle, and he just slides it all the way down into the left wing corner of the Avalanche end. Graf poked it in a little deeper, and now the Avalanche's Makar and McKinnon will move it out. High sticking the call there against Kurashev. I think that was his beef. He didn't think it was that high. It's an offside call against the Avalanche, breaking up the Sharks' blue line. And I think that probably led to his perplexed look on his face when he went to the box.
1: Yeah, you're right. And great job once again by Graf on the entry. He just has such a good stick defensively. He forces McKinnon into a tough position who ends up going in offside.
0: So Makar fed that pass on that Avalanche goal, but he gets the secondary assist because the puck hit Nichushkin's stick on the way in and in the scramble. So it's Nichushkin and Makar on Lehkonen's 18th of the year. Power play for Colorado again. Kurashev in the box. Askarov stops the dump in, left it there for his defense. Knocked around the boards by Desharnais. And that's just great body positioning there by Wenberg to make sure the puck got out of the zone in a one-on-one against Taves, and Graf fed it back down the ice. Line change here for the Sharks penalty killers as Makar goes on the rush. He's across the Sharks line, dumps it back behind the San Jose goal. Ferraro reached for it, couldn't get it. Now Ostapchuk at the near side tried to poke it up the boards, and he grinds it out of the zone. That's a really great effort by Zach Ostapchuk. Now Ferraro picks up and clears all the way down.
1: A really good job by Ostapchuk, as you mentioned, just inside the blue line. Battles and battles to get that puck out. Was able to do so.
0: Ostapchuk and Goodrow up front with Mukhamudulin and Liljegren now back on D. Power play here for Colorado for 40 more seconds. They set up in the Shark zone. McKinnon slides it over to Brent Burns. A cross ice pass goes to Makar. Down low to Gavin Brindley. Back toward the point. It was tipped a little bit by Goodrow, but Burns keeps it in. Fires to Makar, who's in the left wing position in the corner. Back to Burns on the point. The former Shark dishes off to McKinnon. Walks to the right circle. Throws it back to the slot. Shot right on! And a save made off Brindley by goaltender Askarov. Good job by the Sharks to allow him to see that coming in.
1: Yeah, that's just a nice play. Really hard to defend. You already have a net front guy. McKinnon gets that pass from Burns, and he walks down the outside, and he knows exactly where Brindley is as he pops out into the open slot and one-times it. Unfortunately, Askarov's up to the task and hits him right in the belly.
0: Well, they'll drop the puck to the left side of Yaroslav Askarov, who has been the star of the show for San Jose. 19 seconds left in the Philip Kurashev penalty. Wenberg will take the faceoff here, and he wins it. Desharnais guns it around the boards, and it's all the way down the ice, and that'll basically do it. Maybe one more rush here for Colorado as Blackwood and Gold to our left for the Avs. Stopped it, left it for Burns, and here comes the Av attack. Lehkonen, who has the goal, comes across with Malinsky, drops it back, Burns, sends it across diagonally to the left wing corner, but Wenberg is there against Jack Drury and knocks the puck down. Angle shot by Lehkonen from the left circle wide as Kurashev's penalty is now over. Kurashev bodied the play away from Burns, and the Sharks get puck possession back. They headman the long feed down the ice, but unfortunately that is going to be icing against San Jose. So at 6:23 of this second period, they'll bring the faceoff all the way back into the Shark zone with the Avalanche leading 1-0.
1: Yeah, tough play there by Desharnais, trying to just get that puck to tip in so they can change. Long change, end of a penalty kill. Got a lot of tired guys out there right now.
0: Faceoff dropped. Sharks have it. Desharnais banks it off the right board. Doesn't get out of the zone. Kept in by Colton. He put it off the skates or the stick of Desharnais, and it popped dangerously in front. But Vinny Desharnais came over and won the puck, fed it up the boards, and the Avalanche will get it back, but they don't have anything sustained toward the net. Instead, there's a scrum forward at the near side. Work free. Girard walking from the point toward the slot. Stick handling to his left. He's forced to the outside by Eklund. He turns, throws it across the ice. There's a one-time shot by Parker Kelly. Save made, Askarov. Sharks clear. Is it going to be icing? Eklund's giving the real effort to try to get there, but unfortunately he won't, as Manson got back just enough to make it icing against the Sharks again. And we've got a dangerous situation right now for the faceoff in the Sharks' defensive zone.
1: Yeah, Mario Ferraro and Desharnais had been on the ice, leaning on their stick on the way back to the faceoff dot. I'm sure Ryan Warsawski questioning whether or not he should call a timeout. Don't want to
0: you
1: use
0: can't,
1: it.
0: You can on an icing.
1: Oh, that's right.
0: So, I mean, you probably would love to. But
1: yeah.
0: It'd be nice. Faceoff won by the Sharks. Desharnais again banks it off the right boards. Eklund trying to settle it, can't do it. But now the Sharks will get the line changes. There will be no icing on the play. Now we can call timeout. Avalanche with the puck, and they've had it most of the time. Colorado long feed up the left wing side. Grabbed by Victor Olofsson. Turns away. Checked by Will Smith, but it goes back. Brock Nelson on the left boards against Smith. Sends it across the Sharks' line. Gavin Brindley, left wing corner. Checked there by Klingberg. A little scrum forward. Olofsson and Orlov and Klingberg are all in there alongside Wenberg. They finally make that Celebrini work free, and Will Smith is able to skate out with it. Smith cuts across the ice at the red line, has some space, backhands into Avalanche territory. Celebrini and Smith in there to forecheck, but it just barely gets to Cale Makar, and he stick handles on Smith, throws it across the ice to his partner Taves, and the pass neatly intercepted. Klingberg, Sherwood, behind the back pass, Celebrini the drive, and that's knocked aside. Blackwood and Gold to our left looking on as the Sharks digging for the puck. Sherwood looking a little more comfortable here in the second period with his new line mates in his first game back as a Shark. Now coming back the other way, it is Colorado. They get as far as the red line, and the Sharks slow them down again, forcing a dump in, and Coach Jared Bednar making the line change here. The Sharks have Toffoli on the ice with Celebrini and Eklund at the moment. That means the line change is going to get completed. Dumped in by San Jose. Toffoli went into forecheck, hit his man, came over to the far boards. Michael Misa going into forecheck right now. But the Avalanche clear it out. Could be trouble. Nichushkin coming up the ice. Great reach by Mukko Madulin with that long stick. Knocked it away and stopped the sheer breakaway. Down the right side comes Eklund. Nice pivot. Walking to the slot. In front. Gets the shot away. Stopped by Blackwood and ended up getting deflected wide. Rebound into the left wing corner. Ground out by Toffoli. He wants to go back to Mukko Madulin but can't do it. Came to the slot. Intercepted. Avalanche of a 3-on-2. McKinnon down the right. He's met by Mukko Madulin's check. McKinnon turns away from him on the right board. Sends a backhand pass across the ice. Shot right on. Right there by Burns. Save made by the Sharks. Goaltender Askarov. Rebound in the left wing corner. McKinnon's got it for Colorado. Back to the point again. Here's Manson moving to his left. Shooting it. It's blocked. Toffoli's got it. And he will just chip it out. He probably would have liked to have rushed the puck up the ice there. They needed a change in the long change period.
1: Yeah, good job by him just protecting his position and putting it out to the neutral zone.
0: Here comes Colorado right back into the San Jose zone. In the offensive end, Barkley Goodrow almost cleared it out, couldn't quite get it. Now Parker Kelly protecting the puck from him, turning on the boards, feeding it in the slot, burns the shot on net, and another nice calm save by Yaroslav Askarov. And behind him, Jack Drury doing a little pushing and shoving with Barkley Goodrow, and that is going to get broken up by the linesman as the Sharks not wanting to allow Colorado to put that much pressure in that goalie crease.
1: Yeah, and I could see, if you could read lips from Goodrow, he's asking Drury, is that something you really want? Like, let's move away from the, let's go over to the corner and handle this. And I don't think that's what Drury really wanted in that situation.
0: Obviously not, as we have a stoppage of play with 9:35 gone by in the second. It's a 1-0 Colorado lead. You're listening to the San Jose Sharks Audio Network. Welcome to San Jose Sharks Back to the Tank on Thursday, February 26th at 7 p.m. against Calgary for our Black Excellence Celebration Game. Celebrate the powerful legacy and vibrant future of Black culture through music, art, and community. How do you do that? Well, grab your tickets right now at sjsharks.com/tickets. Avalanche lead 1-0 on the goal by Arturi Lehkonen, his 18th from Nichushkin and Makar at 1:05 on the play that was reviewed but later upheld. Off the faceoff, Colorado's Burns shooting it toward the goal, and it pinballs off a couple of skates. San Jose trying to control, but Ross Colton kept it in. To Manson, now to Burns. Left point, pivoting, moving down the wing, shooting it, firing it wide from the left circle. And it goes all the way back into the Colorado end. And the Sharks see that as good as a change. Rapp tips a pass now by the Avalanche. Manson gets it back, though, and lifts it over the forecheckers. And back inside San Jose territory, Klingberg combines with Graff to send it back to the Colorado end. It ends up on net, easily sticked aside by Mackenzie Blackwood. Are the Sharks doing better in forechecking here this period?
1: Not really.
0: It's the same problem. Colorado's got all the possession. Nelson now far side. Tried to center it in front. Celebrini, nice play. And the pass intended for Taylor McCarr. And it'll be pushed back out to the Avalanche blue line. I was hoping you'd say yes, but I had a feeling you were going to say no. Right now, the Sharks move out. Three-man attack. Here comes across the line. Celebrini looking for the play. Knocked down as he slides into the goaltender Blackwood. Off comes the net from the mooring. And we get the whistle on the play. And we have what looks like a penalty coming up to the Colorado Avalanche at this point. A two-minute hooking penalty. And that was drawn by Macklin Celebrini, as he so often does, against Zakhar Bardakov, who was beaten on the play.
1: Yeah, and that's something that will help their entries and their forecheck type of game is the play in the neutral zone. And there was a quick turnover that allowed the Sharks to get out, create a little mini 3-on-2. And that play gave them the advantage that forced Colorado to take a penalty.
0: So we've got a break in the action. When we come back, the Sharks will be on the power play, trailing 1-0. This is the San Jose Sharks Audio Network. Don't forget, tune in to each and every San Jose Sharks Audio Network broadcast. We won't have them for a while in terms of the Sharks. Our next one will be on the 26th of the month, and we'll be on the air at 6:30 p.m. after the Olympics, which we hope you all enjoy. Right now, Sharks on the power play as they move into the offensive zone. On the right wing side, Celebrini tried to make the play, couldn't do it. Colorado clears. Zakhar Bardakov in for hooking at 10:41, drawn by Macklin Celebrini. Let's see what Wenberg does here in the man advantage. Colorado's power play, by the way, is ranked number 2 in the NHL. Make that the penalty kill. While their power play has just really struggled this year for whatever reason. Right now, the Sharks dump into the offensive zone. Smith in there along with Toffoli trying to jam at it. Eklund tried to work it loose and get it back to the point. Now it slid back to the point, and on the right side, here's Wenberg. He faked the drop. Now he tried to stick handle, but that was Jack Drury, pretty effective force out of his zone. Wenberg gets it back, leads Celebrini. Zone entry down the left, crosses the line, dropped it back. Wenberg on the point, cross ice Smith, now back to Wenberg. Sharks have a different configuration on this power play here in the second. Now Toffoli spins it around behind the net, near boards, left wing half side, taken by Celebrini. Exchanges with Toffoli, moves to the middle of the point area. Wenberg, oh boy, put it off the skate of Toffoli, but he sent it across the ice. Actually, that's Toffoli in the left corner getting it from Smith, who made that play off his stick and skate. And Celebrini kept it in the zone brilliantly by tipping the puck in the air. But a pass now by Toffoli is off the mark and make that Colorado able to clear.
1: Yeah, Colorado went to school, obviously. The fact that the San Jose Sharks had 5 forwards, they're a lot more aggressive at the blue line.
0: All right. Here come the Sharks back in. Across the line, Klingberg. Now it's Orloff moving in, throwing it toward the net. It was hit the pad of Blackwood. He was looking for a shot pass to play off the pad there, but nothing doing. Avalanche cleared it. Askarov sent it ahead. Misa on the left fed it to Orloff. Drop pass for Misa. He stick handles into the left corner, but then overskated the puck as he tried to exchange there behind the net. In front of the goal. By himself. Shot toward the net by Kurashev. Wide. Rebound kept in. Fed all the way back to the point. Keeper Sherwood keeps it in. Barely, but no, he turns. And it's checked away there. All the way down the ice. That was Bardakov out of the penalty box doing that. And so the Sharks have to regain. A long feed by Klingberg is too far for everybody, but there won't be any icing, really, as it bounced on a stick. So the Avalanche back to get it now, and the Sharks try to get a forecheck going again. Fed out, though, by Colorado all the way down, and Askarov will be in goal to our right. Makes the stick save, tipped it off to the right, and Liljegren and Ostapchuk feed it forward. At the Avalanche line, Malinsky stepped up on Gaudette, but Adam Gaudette gets it deep. Malinsky behind the goal line. Body check there by Ostapchuk, who fires it back up to the right point. Liljegren cross ice. Ferraro, wrist shot toward the goal. Off the skate of the man in front in Barkley Goodrow, and the puck dribbled wide. Rebound picked back up. And now it's Girard. Feeds to center. Down the left. Here's MacKinnon moving in on the left wing side. Shoots one. Stick save made by Askarov. Rebound behind the goal line. It's MacKinnon with it again. handling the puck, flicking near side to a back skating Girard. Hands off on the right wing half boards. McKinnon spins counterclockwise. Now spins away from a man, Ferraro, who's trying to stay with him. Coming over to provide support is Olofsson. Gets it back. McKinnon centering attempt. That's intercepted and angled off the boards by Ostapchuk. But unfortunately, this goes all the way down. And that will be icing against San Jose.
1: I think they defended that well. You got Ostapchuk out there against the McKinnon line. And they kept him to the outside. Ferraro did a really good job as well. And unfortunately, they ended up icing it. Hopefully, they have enough gas in the tank to get this puck out. They look pretty tired, though.
0: So my imagination, or that's not the first time that Ostapchuk's been out against this top line. Happened in the first period, too, and they did a good job. Off the draw. Here's Devon Taves, smoothly skating into the left boards. Back to Nichushkin for a shot, blocked by the Sharks. Now it's taken back by Gaudette. Feeds on the right wing, looking for Goodrow, but stepping up there with a nice play. Just because of his great skating ability, there was Cale Makar, and that stopped the Sharks' rush into the offensive end. Makar ends up with the puck, feeds it forward. Mukko Madulin stopped that pass intended for Brindley, and now Sherwood is back to get it in the Sharks' end. San Jose puts it out of the zone, all the way down, off a stick. Will it be icing? Yes, it will be, against the San Jose Sharks. So, right now we've got Mukko Madulin playing the left side of the defense tonight, alongside Vinny Desharnais, with Sam Dickinson sitting out and watching from our vantage point up here in the press box. Right now, Celebrini is on the ice with Smith and Sherwood. They haven't been out there all that long.
1: Yeah, they're fine.
0: Jack Drury against Celebrini on the faceoff. Puck dropped. Where is it? On the far boards. Sherwood applies the check. Kept in. Here comes the shot. That was taken there by Sam Malinsky, but it was deflected wide. Mukko Madulin bats it down with Desharnais' help. Vinny sends it forward out of the zone, grabbing it. Will Smith firing it off to the left. Macklin Celebrini giving chase. He's going to get it, but back to get there with him was Parker Kelly. So no real puck control by the Sharks. Smith again pokes it free. Will Smith trying to get control, but Malinsky does an effective job. Now the pass blocked off the skate of Celebrini. Gets it back from Smith. Now he's looking for Smith in the slot, but it's off a stick. Sent off the left boards there by Tyler Toffoli. Falling down, Girard feeds it up the right boards, and he barely got it out with Kibidanta's help. And the Avalanche backhand to the Sharks line and dump one in, and they will get a line change, and the Sharks are looking to do the same thing. Orloff and Desharnais out defensively. Here's Orloff leading it up the middle. And unfortunately, Eklund making the move inside the zone, lost it. Three on one developing here. Eklund getting back to make a three on two. It's fed to the front of the net. McKinnon took it, turns, shoot, score! Lekkonen gets the pass from McKinnon on a three-on-one break that it looked like the Sharks had stopped. Eklund tried to get back in time to make it a three-on-two. The first opportunity did not go in, but circling, McKinnon on the left circle, fed it across the ice, and right there was Arturi Lekkonen to get his second goal of the game, end of the period, his 19th of the season, to make it 2-0 Colorado.
1: Yeah, we talked about managing that puck, and it's really unfortunate because it was an offensive play that was created, and William Eklund had the puck inside the offensive zone, unfortunately turned it over while the D was already caught a little bit deeper, created a little mini three-on-one, and a real tremendous pass by McKinnon. And Lekkonen makes no mistake.
0: That is Nathan McKinnon's 700th career assist. So he hits his milestone with a brilliant feed. Arturi Lekkonen with a pair of goals, and it is 2-0 Avalanche. Dumped into the offensive zone, and here's a shot by Wennberg, deflected wide. Graf left corner trying to dig it free, looking for Wennberg at the near side, but it gets beyond his reach, and it's all the way back to the Sharks line, and Liljegren is over to the near side boards to go one-on-one against Colton. Liljegren did a good job in slowing it down at least, and now Ferraro pokes it out of the zone. Good effort. Back at center ice, Kurashev tried to turn and get it back to a breaking Ferraro down the right wing, but it was knocked away from him. And so Colorado shoots it back into the Shark zone. Jared Bednar changes on the fly here as Liljegren feeds it ahead. Kurashev, nice pass right to the middle on the tape of Graf. He's across the line, being back-checked by Taylor Makar. So he dumps it into the right corner of the Avalanche zone. And Ostapchuk was in there, but it's a pretty effective job there by the Avalanche defenders. They couldn't clear, though. Goodrow shot right on. Save made. Ostapchuk on the rebound had his stick tied up there by Taves. Now Ostapchuk gets it on the right board. Centers in front. Tipped on goal. That's a big save by Blackwood. And he'll cover up.
1: Two great pinches by the Sharks D. One was Mukko Madulin on the strong side, and then right away on the other side, Desharnais And this fourth line has created a couple great opportunities, being intentional about getting that puck to the net.
0: A break in the action. Tonight's broadcast is coming to you from Ball Arena in Denver. 2:56 to go in the second period. The score, the Avalanche 2, the Sharks nothing. This is the San Jose Sharks Audio Network. Well, the Avalanche thinking maybe they scored a third, they gave up a goal here. The Sharks kind of arguing it a bit, but it does not appear that they're going to review it. Or maybe they are reviewing it right now. The Sharks had a chance to score there with a tip in front of the net on a very solid shift.
1: You know what? Look at the hand of Gaudette over to the...
0: His hand's up.
1: His hand's up.
0: It looks like it's across the line.
1: The puck was across the line.
0: So maybe the Sharks are going to get credit for a goal here. Referee Corey Sivret having a look.
1: That puck was in the net. I'd like to see them explain this one.
0: Well, the call on the ice is no goal.
1: Right, but Toronto must have called.
0: They must have. Because it was very close play, and basically that little dent in Blackwood's pad is exactly where the puck was, and that was across the goal line.
1: But look, we got a pretty good view of from in front of the net. The puck was in the net. Look at that.
0: It's in the net from our view of what we're looking at on a video replay. Ryan Warsawski looking up and thinking. They continue this official review. This is the second official review we've had of this game.
1: This is a goal. I'd like to see them say this is not a goal.
0: Here we come. Let's get the call.
3: Upon further review, the call on the ice stands. There's no goal.
0: Oh, man. Ryan Warsawski can't believe it. He can't believe it. He cannot believe it. No goal. And our view, it was in the net. So it stays 2-0 Colorado. Here come the Avalanche moving back into the Shark zone. That's one we'll talk about for a while. Rebound picked back up, and here's Keeper Sherwood moving right to left. He backhands into Avalanche territory. Back to get it there, the Avs defense. They whip it around the boards, not out. Kept in by Orloff. Celebrini, left wing, centering attempt right toward the goal. Sherwood was there, couldn't get it. Now Orloff, the blast. That's deflected away. That could have been dangerous, that shot. Cleared back at center ice. Malinsky down the wing. Just signed a contract extension. Rebound goes in. A nice pass to the slot. Save made. Another save. First against Kivinanta. Then against Parker Kelly. Yaroslav Askarov continuing his heroics in the second period to keep the score 2-0 Colorado. And a grind into the right wing corner now. Work free. McKinnon trying to reach for it. Just got his 700th career assist. Fed it back to the point. Burns the drive. Save made. And covered up by Askarov.
1: Well, a really good job by Askarov once again. And when McKinnon gets those legs turning around the outside, he is so dangerous. And that just opens up so much ice. And, of course, Burns moves to the middle of the ice. You know him. He doesn't like to dust it off. He's going to get that wrister through, and he does that.
0: Faceoff coming up to the left side of Yaroslav Askarov. McKinnon, Nichushkin, Lekkonen. They provided all of the offense for Colorado. Both goals by Lekkonen. Nathan McKinnon getting his 700th career assist on the second one. Centering attempt there by McKinnon. Lekkonen going for the hat trick as he got loose on Ferraro, but he pushed it wide of the goal. Left wing corner, Ferraro wins the battle with Lekkonen. Fed forward, and Kurashev's on it. The hero of the November 1st game in San Jose against this team. Knocked it forward, got it across the line, but unfortunately doesn't stay there long. Again, the Sharks not establishing much in the offensive zone here.
1: Yeah. I think the neutral zone forecheck for the Colorado Avalanche is so strong. They skate so well, and they force you into bad ice, and you end up having to chip it with no support, and then they come out cleanly.
0: Desharnais pinched and hit his man Manson far side of the ice, but play will continue. Meantime, back inside Sharks territory, here's Mukha Madulin moving out of the territory. He gets to the red line, shoots in. Taves back to get it behind the goal line. Got it around the forechecking Misa, but Misa back-checking gets a piece of the puck and gets control in the final minute of the second period. Mukha Madulin back at his own line, knocked it forward. Toffoli couldn't get it twice. And so instead, Mukha Madulin steps up to the red line and gets a little piece of the play. Knocked it away from Olofsson there, and Eklund on the far side of the ice pushed it off the boards and got it in deep. Misa forechecking, getting it loose to Toffoli. Worked it free, but he pushed it a little too far for himself to get. Eklund gets over there and grabs the puck. Spins it around, but this is all on the outside. Desharnais keeps in. Toffoli spins it around the boards. And Eklund trying to make something happen against Olofsson. Fights for it. Olofsson wins that battle. Down goes Eklund. And with 18 seconds left in the period, the Avalanche clear to the Sharks' line. Desharnais gets there just ahead of Colton, turns, throws it forward, up to the Avalanche line, off the skate of Misa. Mukhtar Mudilman, with 7 seconds left, will just dump it in from the red line, and that is how the second period is going to come to an end here in Colorado. So the horn sounds, and you said it, the Colorado Avalanche absolutely amazing in the second period. They scored twice again tonight.
1: Yeah, and it really is. They have a plus 29 differential, and it's their best period, in fact, outscoring their opponents now 76-47 in the second period this season.
0: Meanwhile, close but no cigar for the San Jose Sharks. They really didn't establish much chance in the offensive zone. They did some good things defensively, and of course, Askarov has been their best player. Shot 17-7 in favor of Colorado in the second period. Totals for the game thus far, the Avalanche have 32 shots on goal after 40 minutes, and the Sharks only have 12. Stand by, we got more coming up. The score 2-0 Colorado with the end of two on the San Jose Sharks Audio Network.
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0: End of the second period here in Denver, Colorado at Ball Arena. I'm Dan Rusinowski along with Jamal Mayers. The San Jose Sharks trail by the score of 2-0. Nathan MacKinnon has picked up his 700th career assist. Arturi Lehkonen, his left winger, has both goals for Colorado, his 18th and 19th goals of the season. There have been two reviews of goals, the first one by Lehkonen. It entered the net in a legal fashion with no goaltender interference. And the second one, it was determined that the play had been blown dead before Adam Gaudette made some contact on the puck and got it across the goal line. Shots on goal after 40 minutes of action. The Avalanche have 32 shots on goal, and the Sharks only have 12. Those are some of the numbers.
4: 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We're connecting you to more than 30 years of Sharks hockey. Let's go beyond the numbers.
0: Well, we go beyond the numbers here in Denver with a little talk with Mackenzie Blackwood about a couple of topics. Number one, topic A, is he surprised in any way that Macklin Celebrini is doing so well?
5: Surprised? No. I mean, this kid's unbelievable, but, like, I guess maybe a little bit impressed with, like, how early he's doing it. Like, I knew he was going to be so good. I didn't know he was going to do it, like, this year. Like, he's, like, a top player in the league, right?
0: That's Mackenzie Blackwood of the Colorado Avalanche talking about his old teammate from last season, the Sharks' Macklin Celebrini. But more closer to home, he talked also about Yaroslav Askarov. And he was asked this morning if he gave Askarov any advice about becoming a goaltender in the NHL.
5: I don't think I said one thing in particular, but when he came in, like, I remember what it was like when I was younger too. And like, the thing I tried to just like get across to him was, like, you're going to make mistakes. It's just all about, like, how you handle it. And, you know, you want to have fun when you come to the rink every day, because if you're not having fun, it's not going to be good. Like, you gotta come in and enjoy what you do. You gotta work hard, but you also gotta enjoy it. So, like, a lot of times the kids get too, like, hyper fixated on, like, results and they forget about the process. So I just wanted him to, you know, enjoy his time and work and have a good little relationship there.
0: Well, one thing's for certain, Askarov has a big personality and enjoys himself, and Blackwood knows that.
5: Right away. That's why I love him. Like, he showed his, wore his heart on his sleeve, you know. Like, he's got a lot to say, and he's a funny guy, and, you know, we got along really well.
0: But also, there's a process by which young goaltenders mature, and it wasn't that long ago that Mackenzie Blackwood was that same player, and he talked about that.
5: You get too hyper-fixated on the good and the bad, right? Like, you're like, you don't really ride the even feel as good as you should as you get older, right? So, you know, like, it's harder to rebound from stuff, and, you know, you get a little bit too high on the highs and too low on the lows. Maybe you don't show it, but you feel it a little bit, whereas now it's like, it's easy to just go about your business, right?
0: That's it. Go about your business. That's what Yaroslav Askarov is doing tonight. Experience the game like never before with insights and stats calculated by SAP. We connect you to 30-plus years of Sharks hockey by going beyond the numbers. And our thanks to Mackenzie Blackwood, former Shark, for stepping in with that little session about goaltending. Right now, we've got the teams on the ice ready to go for the third period here at Ball Arena in Denver. And the Sharks down 2-0. All he needs one break, Jamal Mayers, and they're right back in it.
1: Well, that's a great point. And that's like what you'd be talking about in between the second and third is just that point. Is that we don't have to get it all back in the first 5 minutes. We get one in the first 10 minutes, and then we've made this a hockey game. Continue to defend well. Let's get pucks behind their D. Let's be a little bit cleaner in the neutral zone to get our forecheck game going.
0: Let's not forget that the Avalanche are 0-2-1 in their last three home games. So you put one goal into the net, you're planting some seeds of doubt into a team that not necessarily is not really fragile, but is a team that's had some things happen to it, and they want the team to say, oh, no, not again. Because when you say that, not again usually happens. Underway in the third period with the faceoff, Brent Burns leads it up ice. Here comes Joel Kiviranta into the Shark zone. Twisting and turning on the left wing boards. Guns it back behind the Sharks' net. But Orloff and Klingberg pick up. Klingberg's passes onto the stick of Wenberg. And here he comes. Moving left to right. Wenberg stick handles across the line. Pivots. Turns to his right. Across the line to the corner. Back to the point. Shot. Score! Timothy Liljegren from the point. Put it off a stick. Man in front was Kurashev setting up. And the Sharks are on the board. And they get that goal they desperately needed. With Tim Liljegren firing the Wenberg pass toward the goal to make it 2-1.
1: Yeah, and this play's created all through the neutral zone, and we talked about it, the entries, a really good job by Wenberg, and this puck goes off of the stick of Clark, or Kelly rather, and fooled completely Blackwood by this shot, but unbelievable job on the entry by Wenberg, who finds Liljegren coming in late, who wires the one-timer, and you do the right things, you get a fortuitous bounce.
0: Well, that certainly was a good one. And again, Kurashev was in front, causing a little bit of chaos. But Kelly put his stick out. And that shot by Liljegren was off that stick and in. And so Liljegren sees a 60-game goal to Strout come to an end. His last goal was scored March the 4th in Buffalo. And now the Sharks come right back in to try to tie the score. But they get the shot toward the net. And Mackenzie Blackwood will shut the door and take control of the game by hanging on. But that's a big, big play. Liljegren, his first of the season from Wenberg and Klingberg. And the time of that, 43 seconds. Make that 42 seconds of period number three.
1: And a nice opportunity here for the Sharks. Now back in this hockey game.
0: Face off, left side of Blackwood. Sharks forecheck a little bit, but the Avalanche pick up. And Girard spun off the play, fit it forward. Uh-oh, here comes Colton. Mini 2-on-1, heading toward the net. Shot, great split save by Askarov. He's down on his stomach. The puck is in the far corner, and the Sharks able to lift one out. So Askarov is just inspiring this team.
1: He is, and I like the way that Ferraro played that play as well. He got beat a little bit, but he made it difficult on that 2-on-1.
0: Askarov pokes at the corner. Wide open in front of the net was Colton, but the puck bounced off his stick. Kept in by Girard. Feeds behind the goal line. Wow, Askarov came out of the goal, and it bounced out in front, but there was Desharnais to chop at it, and he lifted it out. Looked like Desharnais got chopped a bit by Colton, and he took a swing at him on his way back to the bench. No call on the play, and here comes Colorado with McKinnon moving in. Shot, that's off of a stick. Why? Again, Mooka Madunan and Desharnais doing the job in front of McKinnon. Angled forward by Desharnais, poked ahead by Eklund, down the right 2-on-1. Here's Misa moving in, trying to stick handle around the D, and his backhand pass intended for Toffoli in front was blocked by a sliding Brent Burns. How many times have we seen that happen?
1: Yeah, smart Brent Burns knows and goes to, you know, real nice play by Misa. Unfortunately, Burns is able to block that away.
0: Good idea for sure by Misa, and you can see him thinking on the ice, which is something that is very rare for an 18-year-old.
1: It's just a smart play. Pulled the puck to his backhand, which is the right play to do.
0: Right now, Nichushkin moves down the right side of the ice into the Shark zone for Colorado. Stick handles from the top of the circle. Shot. Juggled a bit, but saved there by Askarov. And down on his knees, he hangs onto it. It is a 2-1 game. Timothy Liljegren, his first goal of the season, ending a 60-game goal to Strout at 43 seconds, officially in period number three from Wenberg and Klingberg. It is the Avalanche 2 and the Sharks 1.
1: Well, great opportunity here for the Sharks. Right back in this game.
0: They get the puck dropped to the left side of Askarov. Bartikoff is out there for Colorado. And off the draw, Ostapchuk lost it. Taves shoots it, deflected just wide of Askarov. Kept in by the Avalanche. Klingberg back defensively, poked at, knocked away by Desharnais. Fed forward, but not out of the zone as one of the Sharks fell down. And here comes the shot from the left wing side. It was knocked aside there by Askarov's glove hand off of Taylor Makar. And the Sharks will ice the puck as a result of this. Again, another dangerous defensive zone faceoff coming in as this line kind of at the end of its turn. But it's Ostapchuk staying out there with Goodrow and Gaudette. And on defense, a combination of Klingberg and Desharnais. Only 2:55 gone by in the third. The Sharks down 2-1. Off the draw, Sharks win it. That's a big faceoff win. Klingberg dishes off to Gaudette. Gets to the red line, backhands it all the way down, and the Sharks make the line change. Moving in, Barkley Goodrow bumps his man, Taylor, or make that Kale Makar. And Makar got it around him, gets the play back as Wenberg's line is stepping on the ice. Wenberg, Graf out there already, and Kurashev joining him on the left. Here comes Colton down the left side. Always dangerous. Gets across the line and gets the backhand shot away. That was a dangerous opportunity as he takes the backhand from about 30 feet out, but a good glove stop by Askarov.
1: Yeah, it was. And that's one thing about Askarov. When he's sharp, he is certainly focused on his toes with intention, and that's a really tricky backhand. Paying attention there, and he's on top of his game, on top of the crease, making those, you know, saves look easy.
0: He does that when he's on top of his game, that's for sure. So we have a faceoff coming up inside the Shark zone once again. Avalanche lead it by the score of 2-1. Colorado with two goals in the second period, and the Sharks with one here in the third. There's plenty of time left. 16:30 to go in the third. Kurashev just stole the puck away. He's breaking down the left wing. Semi-breakaway. Kurashev waits. He shoots. He scores! Filip Kurashev just tied the game. He stole the puck away from the defense. He moved down the left wing on a semi-breakaway. He deked the puck and got it by Blackwood, and the Sharks have tied the game 2-2.
1: And a really unselfish play by Colin Graf. He noticed how much speed Kurashev had. So what did he do? He positioned himself in front of the defenseman, Malinsky, to not allow him to interfere with that play and allow Kurashev to skate in freely.
0: Wow, that's a great observation. And again, Graf putting himself right in front, almost getting an interference kind of a play, perfect kind of a pick.
1: It was, and I think that there was a question whether or not it was a 2-on-0, and he made the unselfish decision to get in the way of Malinsky and not allow him to cut Kurashev off.
0: That should be an unassisted goal for Filip Kurashev, unless they are a little bit generous with the official scores. Number 7 on the season for Filip Kurashev, and it's his third goal against Colorado this year. Avalanche move back in. This game is tied 2-2. It's a different game entirely. And Askarov makes another stick stop as the Avalanche get the zone entry, but Parker Kelly's drive was turned away. Burns on the point, shoots toward the net. Deflected wide. Rebound on the left wing board. Celebrini defending on the play. Now coming over to the near boards to help out is Klingberg. Klingberg and Celebrini fighting Manson for the puck. Now Celebrini knocking his man Kiviranta off the play. And here comes Will Smith down the right. He looks for his man. Orlov breaking in, but the pass knocked away by Kelly. Unfortunate. Kelly back the other way now. Makes a stick handling move across the line. Shoots one. Blocker board saved by Askarov. So calmly made. Rebound far boards. McKinnon fights for it. Checked by the men. Sent back to the point. Here's Taves to the net. That was a dangerous opportunity. It was blocked by Askarov. And with Nichushkin in front trying to get the backhander away, it was blocked behind by the defense. Nichushkin far corner. Went back to Kale Makar on the point. Shot to the net. Boy, there's all kinds of chaos in front of Askarov, and he's unbothered and unperturbed by all of it. McKinnon fires it back to a backskating Makar. Screen shot blocked. Sherwood runs into Makar, but he went down. Makar had to go back to center ice, though, and so Sherwood did his job.
1: Heck of an effort by Sherwood to get that puck out.
0: Now the Sharks steal. Toffoli flicks it across the Avalanche line and gets it in deep. The Sharks complete their line change, and they get the rest of the Misa line out there. Misa, Eklund, and Toffoli. Here comes Nichushkin to center. Tried to dump it in. Knocked back by the San Jose defense. Desharnais now playing with Ferraro. Knocks it forward. And it'll be tipped by Toffoli down the ice. No icing. Misa in forechecking, but Malinsky spins away from it. I think that might be where Misa wants to body check him, but doesn't happen. But Misa gets it back, pokes it across the line to Toffoli, looks for the return feed. He's in front of the net, and it bounced on him. Oh, too bad. Kept in by the Sharks. Misa in the right corner, left corner. Back behind the goal line with Eklund. Misa worked it free, turned away from a check. Coming in, trying to pinch there was the Sharks player, Ferraro. It was knocked away and fed back out. Nice job by Gaudette to get back to back up the D there.
1: Yeah, the D are being super aggressive, but they can't do that unless, as you mentioned, there's a third guy being high and responsible.
0: So now it's 2-2. We're in the third. 6 minutes and 5 seconds gone by. The Avalanche slowing things down here for a second as if they seem stunned by what's occurred. Here's Manson out of his zone, moving right to left. Got to the red line. Puts it off the boards. Gets it deep. Back to get it. Liljegren, who's got a goal tonight. Burns stole it, kept it in. Behind the back pass here by Drury to the point. Here comes the shot. Come! Stick save off Manson and covered by Askarov.
1: Really good job by Askarov once again. No rebounds. No second chance. No third chance. Doing a great job. In front of him are the D, keeping everybody away, but Askarov getting the whistle.
0: A break in the action. 6 minutes, 24 seconds gone by in the third period. This broadcast is coming to you from Ball Arena in Denver, where the Sharks have fought back to tie the game 2-2. This is the San Jose Sharks Audio Network. 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
1: A couple of times Desharnais got out there. But off the faceoff. It's in the zone. Sharks territory. Orloff fell down, but Klingberg behind the net gets body checked hard. Now Sherwood knocked off the puck on a good pinch by Manson, who backhands behind the San Jose net. This has been a line that's been very good for Colorado. Burns on the point shot. Block. Turnaround play. Drury the shot. Save made by Askarov. Sharks have got to get to the rebound here. They feed it forward. And Sherwood goes to Settebrini and off the boards for Smith. Semi-break down the left wing side, moves in, shoots one, up high, save made, and it's juggled a little bit, but kept in front of him there by Blackwood, and he falls on it to hang on with Sherwood at the doorstep. And now he's getting a little bit of a push there from Brent Burns and is getting separated. Manson also stepping in, and Sherwood yelling in the direction of Josh Manson, and the linesmen keep them separated.
2: Oh, that's the bite that you want from Sherwood. This is the pushback that they needed. But let's talk about hockey IQ and the presence of mind of Macklin Celebrini, noticing that his line mate, Will Smith, had a step on the defense. He couldn't get it directly to him, so instead of passing and forcing that pass, he makes an indirect pass off the boards so that Will's able to keep his speed and beat his defenseman.
1: Yeah, that was a brilliant play. And that's the thing he's doing at full speed at 19 that just boggles your mind.
2: Yeah, you talk about hockey sense, and you talk about hockey awareness, and you know, he has it in spades.
1: Face off to the right side of Blackwood. 2-2 the score here in the third. Mises out there, loses the draw, but he's going to get the puck back behind the net. Centers it out in front. Tried to get it to Toffoli, but it was knocked away by Colton. Sharks get 2D back. Here's Colton, veering to his left across the San Jose line. Liljegren stepping up to him, but he sends it around the boards. It comes back toward the point, but the Sharks got just enough of a stick on it to tip it out of the zone. Sent back the other way by Colorado. Askarov makes the play behind the net. Almost banked it off the defense out in front, but he got it there to Liljegren, who feeds it out. Always an adventure with Yaroslav, as it's dumped in now by Toffoli. He can't help but laugh.
2: I mean, unbelievable.
1: Settebrini is back out there with Sherwood as the Avalanche shoot one down the ice into the San Jose territory. Klingberg is back to gain control, and he slides it over to his partner, Dmitry Orlov. A lead on the right for a breaking Settebrini. Crosses the line, dishes back. Here comes a one-time shot by Smith. That is blocked in front by Colorado. Makar loses on the check to Sherwood. Great defensive play. Sherwood gains the offensive zone. Banks it off the boards to Settebrini. He's bodied into the boards there hard, but Settebrini gets it around near side. It's held in by Orlov. The Sharks keep the pressure on. Settebrini behind the net, trying to center it. Here's Sherwood. The shot! Shoulder save by Blackwood as Kiefer Sherwood doing it all there near the end. Sharks changing players, getting back Graf, but a back-checking Settebrini stole the puck. Settebrini's got it, moves across the blue line. Fans screaming for a penalty against Macklin. It's not called. Graf put it off the defense. It deflected right onto Blackwood. He made the stop and now left it there for the defense to settle it behind their own net. Graf forward checks, but here comes Manson. 2-2 the score. Sharks have evened it up here in Denver. Down the left wing side comes the Avalanche third line. Parker Kelly moving in. Kivi Danta behind the goal line with Kelly centering feed. Drury pickpocketed by Graf, but the Sharks can't quite clear it out. Nice effort by Burns to keep it in. Burns, he skates back behind the Sharks' net. Centering attempt, that's blocked by Mario Ferraro, but Burns on the right wing side has it for Colorado. Sends behind the San Jose goal line. Good defense there by the Sharks. Would it be surprising to know that the player who just did that was Alex Wennberg? Just a nice defensive play there.
2: Yeah, smart play, keeping him to the outside, and the hockey's getting heavier, and the Sharks are answering the bell.
1: They make another line change. Ostapchuk's line is back out there for San Jose against Brock Nelson, Victor Olofsson, and Ross Colton. Colton, a big body hit behind the net there against the Sharks' Ostapchuk, but it comes back to center, and turning there, Gaudette just shoots one in. It actually went to the front of the goal and was sticked aside by Blackwood. 9:50 remaining in the game. It's 2-2. Play in the neutral zone. Colorado trying to push back. On the far boards, Desharnais slides up and forced the play back to the Colorado line. Little contact there with Barkley Goodrow knocking down Olofsson. Play continues, and the Avalanche from the red line shoot one in. Askarov makes the stick stop behind his net, and both teams

0: starting to make line changes. There's a long feed up the left side for Eklund. He's interfered with just a little bit, but not enough to get a penalty there by Taves. So it's knocked back the other way, and reaching for it here at right wing side is Toffoli finishing his check. Misa, Toffoli, and Eklund trying to poke at it. It's loose inside the offensive end for San Jose, but Colorado's D is back to control. Makar and Taves getting a lot of ice time here in the third. Will push it forward. Devon Taves in this 2-2 game, moving up the left boards. Up to the Sharks line, great back check by Misa. Intercepts his little drop pass, and exiting the zone is Orloff to get almost to the red line. A lead pass a little too far for Toffoli. Avalanche recovered off the right boards, and this is time for a line change. A complete set of five fresh skaters coming on for San Jose. It's the Celebrini line up front. It's Ferraro and Liljegren on D. Here comes Kiviranta moving into the Shark zone. Put it off the left boards. Intercepted by Celebrini. Poked out to center ice by Sherwood. And it goes into the Colorado zone, but the Avalanche will tick it back. Sharks, you got to settle it down just a little bit here. As Will Smith protecting the puck, angling it off the left wing boards. Got it out to Celebrini, who stick handles up to the blue line. Macklin turns away from a check, now spins to his right, leads to Smith in the corner, centering feet, and it's Graf tipping it, and he just missed. Graf gets it back. Here comes the shot off the goalpost for Celebrini. Delayed penalty here coming up against Colorado. And the Avalanche, Burns touches up. It's going to be a tripping penalty. San Jose has fought back to tie this game 2-2, and now we got a power play upcoming, and it looks like Brent Burns might be taking the call. Nope, it's going to be against the Sharks. Wow, they're giving it to Celebrini.
1: Two separate penalties.
0: Are they giving him embellishment?
1: No, Brent Burns for tripping and Macklin for slashing because it broke Burns' stick.
0: Got it. The technology penalty. Didn't see that. So Celebrini gets 2 minutes for slashing. Burns the initial penalty. That was the tripping call at 11:40. Make that 11:50. Of this third period. 2-2 the score. What a game we've got. Breaking the action on the Sharks Audio Network. Well, we've had lots of action here in the third period in Denver. The Sharks were down 2-0 at the end of two. They got 1:43 seconds in. Liljegren, his first from Wenberg and Klingberg. And then Filip Kurashev, an unassisted goal with some kudos to Colin Graf for the way he played it at 3:34 to tie the game 2-2. And now we've got dual penalties. Burns for tripping, Celebrini for slashing. And that is at 11:50 of the third period. So 4-on-4 here. This is dangerous for Colorado as McKinnon moves in, shoots toward the net. Save made, Askarov. Rebound. Good job by the defense. Klingberg knocked it away there for no rebound. Back the other way come the Sharks. A lead pass. Wenberg moving in. Here comes the shot. Oh, too bad. Orloff didn't get all of it on a mini 2-on-1.
1: Yeah, really nice play by Kiefer Sherwood starting that indirect play to Wenberg. And then a nice job by Orloff jumping up in the play.
0: Right now, Eklund's forechecking. Taves back to get it there in this 4-on-4 situation with Makar. Devon Taves moves to center, veers to his right, makes the move, gets by Misa, cuts into the zone, turns away from Liljegren in the right corner, slides it back, held in McKinnon, now to Nichushkin on the right wing half-boards, back here, Manson, shot, score! So Nichushkin gets it back to Manson, and Josh Manson gets his fifth goal of the year to make it 3-2 Colorado. 12 minutes and 44 seconds gone by in the third period.
1: Yeah, a little bit of an interchange at the top of the blue line there. Originally, Misa missed his check, but he recovered well. And then Eklund's unable to get in that lane as that puck gets through him. Josh Manson wires that one-timer to the back of the net.
0: Al Nichushkin will get his third assist of the game, so he has figured in on all three Colorado goals. And so now the Sharks are down by one again. How are they going to handle it? Next shift after a goal against, so important. This is a 4-on-4 goal against, by the way. Only the second one the Sharks have given up. Here's Orloff, the shot right on. Stick save made by Blackwood, who saw it all the way. But Orloff got all of that one. He didn't get everything the last time he had that chance. Kurashev checking a little bit at the end of his shift, but the Avalanche tip it back into their own territory, and Sam Malinsky defensively will grab it there. 6:40 remaining in the game. 30 seconds left in a 4-on-4. As the Avalanche try to force the play to the Sharks line, but they're called on the offside, and they bring things back. Want to remind everybody that throughout the break, there's going to be some San Jose Barracuda action at TechCU Arena, and you'll want to get over there to see some live hockey while everybody's playing in the Olympics. But we'll also have coverage on the Sharks Audio Network as Nick Nolenberger, sometimes joined by Drew Remenda, will be calling the action, and really worth checking out the Cuda. A lot of great young players on that team, and they're winning.
1: Yep, it's part of their process to becoming Sharks.
0: Great crowds over there at TechCU, and the fans really have been cheering that team on this year.
1: Well, that's the beautiful thing about having them in town, right?
0: Get to
1: watch unbelievable hockey and players that will eventually play for the Sharks.
0: Back to action here. 6:18 remaining in the game. 3-2 Colorado. San Jose forces it all the way back. That's a good job by Will Smith to slow Makar down a little bit. Penalties are over now. Burns and Celebrini back on the ice. Here comes Malinsky up ice now for the Avs. One-on-one against Ferraro. Ferraro just turns to his left and jams Malinsky into the boards. Sharks pick back up. Celebrini moving out of the zone, being checked from behind there by the defensive center, Brock Nelson. That caused Celebrini to lose it. Avalanche throw it back the other way. Mukka Madulin hit really hard by McKinnon behind the goal line. That gets a response from the crowd. But now Mukka Madulin hitting his man in the corner, knocking the puck free. And Celebrini will tip it off to the middle of the ice. And here comes Toffoli. Back to Celebrini. Down the left. He moves into the zone. He turns away from the check of Manson. Kicked at there by Eklund. Centers it out in front. Off of the skates of Celebrini. That was close to being a penalty against Colorado. Back the other way comes McKinnon. Across the Sharks' line. Stops. Throws to the left. Shot there by Taves. And a big pad stop by Askarov. The Sharks need to tie this game just for Askarov's sake, as now it's fed forward. Sharks down the right side. Toffoli holding it in the offensive zone. Throwing it toward the net. That's a good save by Blackwood. Rebound. Orlov blasts it. Save again by Blackwood. Rebound near boards. Kurashev works it. He's got control on the point. Sends it off to the right. Toffoli, one-timer. That's a brilliant save by Blackwood. Moving from the left side of the net to the right post. Kurashev tried to keep it in. Couldn't do it. But Orlov is back at center ice to gain. Good shift there.
1: Good job holding on to pucks. Kurashev doing a good job being responsible defensively and then having great vision as well.
0: Wenberg taking it off of the stick. Dropped his stick on the play on that Klingberg pass. So the Avalanche will try to take advantage. Here's Parker Kelly moving in. Graf getting back defensively to help Orlov out there. Colorado on the outside. Now stick handles to the slot. Here's Olofsson, the drive, save made. 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Will it be icing? No. Perfect clear by Orlov. Sharks get the change. We're down to 4:15 remaining in the game. It is a 3-2 Avalanche lead. Nail-biting time as Nelson makes the move on Liljegren, but Liljegren forced him to turn it over. And here's Tim Liljegren up the left wing side. Lead pass on the right. Got it to Sherwood. Trying to send it toward the net. It was blocked. Loose puck behind the Avalanche goal line. Spun around. And Arturi Lehkonen with two goals today is able to clear it back to center ice for Colorado. 3:50 remaining in the game. San Jose Sharks down by one. We're not quite there to pull goaltender Askarov for the extra attacker, and you're almost afraid to do that against this team, as Colorado can really take advantage of just about everything. Manson has got the go-ahead goal. Feeds it out of the zone. On the right, McKinnon lifts it in the air into the Sharks' end, short of icing. So Gavin Brindley in there against Mukka Madulin and Eklund, but the Sharks outnumber them. Eklund got it around the boards, and Toffoli tipped it out to Misa. Feeds to the middle of the ice. Mukka Madulin's got it. Flips on the right. Now here comes Eklund down the right wing boards. Cuts into the right wing corner of the Avalanche zone. Puts on the brakes. He's body checked there, but he holds his ground. He tried to slide it back toward the point, but unfortunately, Colton read that well and intercepted. And here comes Girard. Lead pass across the rink. McKinnon dropped it back. That's a great block by the Sharks off that one-time attempt by Ross Colton. Can the Sharks get it out of the zone? Orlov muscles it out with his skate, it looked like. Neutral zone play. Colorado is back to get it with 2:50 remaining in the game. San Jose now down by one, but here's Nichushkin with 3 points today. Stick handles into the Shark zone. Twisting, turning, drops it off. Manson near side feed. Drury killing some more time, but Mukka Madulin bodies up his man. Then Kurashev gets back and knocks Kelly off the play, but unfortunately his pass is a weak one up the left boards, and Manson held it in. Askarov behind the net, played it. Liljegren feeds behind the net to the near side. Mukka Madulin is there, and he uses the net as a little bit of a protector as Kivitanta came in the forecheck. First pass by Mukka Madulin out. Here comes Wenberg to center, across the line. Takes the shot on goal! That's a good stop by Blackwood, who came to the edge of the crease, went down to his knees, and made the stop. We've got 2:18 left in the third period and a break in the action. This broadcast is coming to you from Denver, Colorado. It's the Avalanche 3, the Sharks 2 on the San Jose Sharks Audio Network. 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There's an idea for that Sharks fan in your love life. Meantime, right here, Sharks are down by the score of 3-2. We've got 2:18 left, and it shouldn't be a surprise after this commercial break that Yaroslav Askarov is back on the bench for the extra attacker.
1: Yeah, an opportunity here for the Sharks to tie this game up once again with five forwards and Klingberg.
0: Off the faceoff, Smith feeds it off to the right. Shot by Celebrini right on from the point is gloved by Blackwood. Macklin did not get all of that, but it made it a more dangerous kind of a shot because it dipped a little bit.
1: Yeah, it was kind of handcuffed. He had one-timer in his head the whole time. It was a little bit on his front foot, but he fought it off to get to the net.
0: Big face-off again. Right, left side of Blackwood. Sharks are going to try to get the draw, but a play there goes toward the empty net, just wide. And the Sharks get back and get the icing call. That was Kiefer Sherwood trying to go back to the point. It went off of a skate or something. And that gave the Avalanche a chance to get the empty netter.
1: Yes, you're precisely right. It went off the linesman's skate. And now because the Hawks or the Sharks get a choice, they're choosing to have this faceoff on the left side where they feel more comfortable with Wennberg on that side.
0: Wennberg, a left shot going against MacKinnon on the draw. A little bit of a false start there. Nobody's thrown out of the circle.
1: He's going to have to go over top. Looks like MacKinnon's looking to take his stick.
0: Yeah, MacKinnon won that draw. Exactly what you said. Cleared back out by Colorado. This is trouble. Macklin Cetabrini getting back. And he blocks the play, not only once, but out of the air and the rebound. That was an incredible defensive play.
1: Yeah, and then they called high stick.
0: High stick against Cetabrini, right. But that's okay. He'll take
1: it. Yeah,
0: well,
1: that's
0: Brock Nelson was going to put that over him and put it in, and he batted the puck down and kept it out of the net.
1: Hand-eye coordination and awareness, full speed.
0: My. Well, Askarov's going to come back into the game. Says something to the linesman on his way back in. He's totally geared up. Gives Sherwood a little tap on the pads as he skates back to the goalie crease. And they'll drop it to the right side of Askarov. Minute 56 to go, third period. The Sharks are down by one. San Jose's pushing as hard as they can. They get the draw. Celebrini cuts behind his net, banks it off the corner boards, and Klingberg stops it, watched by a forechecking Brock Nelson. Klingberg moves to the right of the goal, feeds it ahead, tipped forward by Eklund, off a stick, recovered by Wennberg. He will get hit hard by Nelson as he shoots one in. There goes the goaltender Askarov for the extra attacker as the puck cleared by Colorado all the way down. This should be icing, and it is. So the Sharks get exactly what they want. An offensive zone faceoff. Extra attacker on. Minute 34 to go. 3-2 Colorado. What a night.
1: And they are choosing not to use their timeout.
0: Now they move the faceoff to the right wing side, to the left side of Blackwood. Wennberg is in the draw against Nelson here. Four forwards and a defenseman on. Off the faceoff, Celebrini shoots, just missed the net. Ricocheted out of the zone. Klingberg calmly back to get it. Sends it across the ice. Celebrini stops it. Puts it off the right boards. The Sharks can't get it in. Great defensive play by Celebrini. Stopped it from MacKinnon. But Nelson will get it back. Empty net. Score! Celebrini made a great defensive play on MacKinnon, but the puck on the right wing side was loose, and Brock Nelson gets to it first and scores the empty netter to make it 4-2 Colorado. So it'll be an unassisted goal, and it comes at 18:43 of the third. Brock Nelson of the Avalanche, who will play for Team USA in the Olympics, gets his 29th goal of the season and his 49th point of the year.
1: And what makes Macklin so special is that he's upset with himself for missing the net off of that faceoff. But he's done so much in this hockey game. He's so responsible. He wants to be the difference maker every single time. Just unfortunately, the one went a little wide.
0: Well, now the Sharks block a play. Ostapchuk couldn't get it, but now Mukko Madulin and Desharnais do. There goes the goaltender for the extra attacker. It's now Mukko Madulin coming into his own zone with a minute remaining in the game. Fed forward by Toffoli. And no icing on the play. What the heck happened here?
1: Penalty.
0: They blow the play dead. Oh, a penalty's coming up. Okay. Here comes the penalty call. Let's get it. A two-minute slashing penalty has been called against the Avalanche. And Brent Burns, who argued the last time he went into the box, looks to be pretty furious here. Little conversation between the two referees. Is it the wrong guy? Did you get the wrong guy? Apparently that's what the issue is. Let's hear it.
2: Upon further discussion, the stick was broken prior to the play. Therefore, there's no penalty on the play.
0: No penalty on the play. So that's why you have two referees sometimes. One guy sees one thing, the other guy sees something else. And Brent Burns also did a great job of salesmanship there. As Coach Ryan Warsawski is getting the explanation on this from Gord Dwyer, one of the referees. This is as good as a timeout, by the way.
1: It's not a reversible call. I don't understand that.
0: Well, it's not a reviewable call. That's for sure.
1: You can't change the call.
0: Well, Ryan Warsawski wants an explanation of that and doesn't look too satisfied with it. San Jose down 4-2. There's 48.8 seconds remaining in the game. Drury against Ostapchuk here. Ostapchuk wins the draw. Fed to Desharnais. Shoots in. Askarov is in goal now. The Sharks will grab it. Desharnais pinches. Clock continues to tick. Gaudette trying to work it free. This line just trying to make something happen here offensively. Three guys in the right wing corner. One of them, Desharnais, doing a little pushing with his stick. Parker Kelly and Gaudette fighting for it. It's work free. And now Drury is able to lift it clear for Colorado. But this time, Askarov is still in goal to our left. Down to 18 seconds remaining in the game, so we're officially at Billy Mosienko time. It's behind the goal line. The Sharks have it. They understand this game is not going to go their way. But what a valiant effort to come back in this game. The final seconds will tick off with the puck behind the Sharks' net, and it's over.
1: Not the result they wanted, but Askarov was unbelievable, and the Sharks pushed back in the third period to tie it up. Unfortunately, weren't able to get the winning goal.
0: Shots on goal in the third period, 12 for San Jose, a three-period total of 25. And for the Avalanche, 11, a three-period total of 42. But the key play, Macklin Celebrini misses the net, makes a great defensive play coming back with the net empty. It goes into the empty net, and he's mad at himself.
1: Yeah,
0: it's not his fault.
1: I think that also, you know what, it hurts them having him in the penalty box, right? When it was 4-4 with, I believe, about 8 minutes left. And I think that...
0: Well, they scored the ultimate goal.
1: And that's the unfortunate part for Macklin, is that he affects the game in so many different ways. And you know what? They were dangerous in that they didn't get much created in the first two periods, but they were really dangerous and really coming there in that third period.
0: Credit the Sharks for planting some seeds of doubt inside Colorado, but the final score reads the Avalanche 4 and the Sharks 2. Colorado's three-game winless streak at home comes to an end. And meanwhile, the Sharks now finish up their pre-Olympic schedule with an 0-3-1 record in the final four games of this trip. So as it turned out, not enough results, but a much better effort today than they had against Chicago.
1: Yeah, I would agree, and I think that... They're showing some toughness, some resilience as a group to, you know, come back in that third period and push back to tie it up. Says a lot about the team.
0: San Jose drops back to 27-24-4. They still have 58 points, and they're on the outside looking in at the Olympic break. Colorado's got the best record in the Western Conference. They're now 37-9-9 for 83 points of the year. For Mackenzie Blackwood, his 16th win overall this season. And for the Avalanche, their 21st victory here at Ball Arena. Stand by, we got more coming up on the San Jose Sharks Audio Network.
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0: I'm Dan Rusinowski, along with Jamal Mayers here at Ball Arena in Denver. It ends in a disappointing loss for the Sharks in regulation, but it was a markedly different game than the last time we were here in November. On that particular night, just around Thanksgiving time, the Avalanche beat the Sharks by the 6-0 count. But tonight, down 2-0, San Jose fought back to tie the game in the third with two very solid plays. Great goaltending by Yaroslav Askarov, and unfortunately, just a couple of twists of fate from the hockey gods put the Sharks 4-on-4 for the game-winning goal against from Josh Manson, and then an empty net play by Brock Nelson to finish it off. Other than that, it was a pretty darn close hockey game.
1: It was, and you think about, you know, the Sharks, and they probably weren't happy with their first two periods. They didn't really create or generate much offensively, and then magically found some life in that third period and got a couple of fortuitous bounces, outworked their opponents and created some pushback and got the game tied 2-2. So the momentum was in their favor for a lot of that third period until, you know, Josh Manson was able to get one there 4-on-4 to put the Avs up 3-2.
0: Meanwhile, it's been 7 years since the Sharks have had a victory in this building. They fall back to 0 for their last 13 at Ball Arena, and so they haven't figured it out. They'll have to wait till next year to resume that series. Final score, 4-2 in favor of Colorado. When we come back, the instant replay on the San Jose Sharks Audio Network.
3: Let's get back to more of Sharks Extra with Dan Rusinowski on the San Jose Sharks Audio Network.
0: It's time for the Sharks instant replay of a 4-2 Colorado Avalanche win at Ball Arena against the visiting team from Silicon Valley. Here's how it happened today in front of a crowd of 18,136 fans in Denver. No scoring at all in the first period. The shots were 15-5 in favor of Colorado. And the reason for that was goaltending from Yaroslav Askarov. Here's one of the great saves he made early. Rebound on the point, now kept in by Taves. This Avalanche lineup is really something else. And Askarov coming out to take a little stroll. That looked a little dangerous, but Mario Ferraro got in the way of the puck in time and knocked it aside before Askarov had to play it. In front, McKinnon, point-blank chance. What a great save by Askarov. As the puck came through a seam, McKinnon was wide open, and he drilled it. But Askarov made an astounding stop to keep the score 0-0. Here comes McKinnon down the left wing side into the Shark zone. He backhands to his right, up to the point, gets a return feed top of the left wing circle on Makar. Got by Graf, stick handle, shoots through a screen, save made. What a kick stop! Another great stop by Askarov! He stopped the first one with his body against McKinnon, then stopped Lekkinen on the rebound with 7:11 to go in the period. That made the score 0-0 because of Askarov's goaltending. He made saves like that all night.
1: Yeah, he really did. And I thought to start the game, it wasn't that the Sharks necessarily started slowly. It's that the Avs were coming, and I thought that Askarov did a tremendous job of showing his teammates right away that he was sharp, making not only like the first five saves that he made, three of them were unbelievable saves.
0: Well, it stayed 0-0 because of that, and then we went to the second period. And Colorado has been the best team that you can imagine in that middle period against all opponents in the NHL. At 1:05 of the second period, Arturi Lekkinen would be in front of a net to get the Avs on the board. A bouncing puck goes into the left corner of the San Jose zone. And Wenberg, very responsibly in front of his net, stopped the centering pass, but he gets body checked off the puck by Nichushkin. McKinnon cross ice, Makar the shot, tipped on goal, save, made another great stop. Rebound in front of a net, loose puck. Where is it? It's in. They score. There were four players inside the goalie crease. Askarov made the stop. Then the puck bounced free. It was behind him. Both Klingberg and Orloff trying to keep it out of a net. And Arturi Lekkinen, so strong, net front, looks like he's going to get credit for the goal. 1-0 Colorado. That was basically taken to review by the National Hockey League because of all of that traffic. As I said, inside the goalie crease, the question was Yaroslav Askarov denied the ability to do his job? And here's what the referees said after result.
4: After reviewing the play, the call on the ice is confirmed. It's a good goal.
0: So it was a good goal for Arturi Lekkinen, his first of two in the period, his 18th of the season. Valeri Nichushkin picks up his first of three assists on the night. And Cale Makar also assisted on the play. The Colorado Avalanche end a 93-minute and 30-second goalless drought in this building and getting on the board on that play with a little bit of an extra review from the officials. And so that's where we were at that point. But then The Avalanche would take a 2-0 lead at 15:47, and it was Lehkonen again. Here's Orloff leading it up the middle. And unfortunately, Eklund making the move inside the zone, lost it. 3-on-1 developing here. Eklund getting back to make it 3-on-2. It's fed to the front of the net. MacKinnon took it, turns, shoot, score! Lehkonen gets the pass from MacKinnon on a 3-on-1 break that it looked like the Sharks had stopped. Eklund tried to get back in time to make it a 3-on-2. The first opportunity did not go in, but circling, MacKinnon on the left circle, fed it across the ice, and right there was Arturi Lehkonen to get his second goal of the game, end of the period, his 19th of the season, to make it 2-0 Colorado. And on that play, Nathan MacKinnon, who spun to get him the puck, picked up the primary assist. It was the 700th assist of MacKinnon's storied NHL career, and his first of two on the night. Valeri Nichushkin, his second assist, and Colorado was in command by a 2-0 count. At that point, the Sharks pushed back hard, and it looked like they might have scored a goal on a play in front. Goodrow shot right on. Save made. Ostapchuk on the rebound had his stick tied up there by Taves. Now Ostapchuk gets it on the right board. Centers in front. Tipped on goal. That's a big save by Blackwood, and he'll cover up.
4: Upon further review, the call on the ice stands. There's no goal.
0: No goal. After a quick review, we saw the puck cross the goal line, but it was determined that the officials blew the play dead before that happened, and that's the reason why they disallowed the goal after the review. And of course, not only did they look at the play visually, but they also have the sounds of the whistles as well, and I think the whistle might have blown on its way in. But either way, that's what the referee intended, and so that's exactly where we were. Still 2-0 in favor of Colorado at that point and at the end of the second period. The shots on goal were just as bad as they were in the first, 17-8 in favor of Colorado. And so the Sharks down 2-0 looked like they were going to sort of creep into the Olympic break with a whimper, but they would not do that. They would come out in the third period, and they would score early. Twisting and turning on the left wing boards, guns it back behind the Sharks' net, but Orloff and Klingberg pick up. And Klingberg's pass is onto the stick of Wennberg, and here he comes. Moving left to right, Wennberg stick handles across the line, pivots, turns to his right, across the line in the corner, back to the point, shot, score! Timothy Liljegren from the point, put it off a stick. Man in front was Kurashev setting up, and the Sharks are on the board, and they get that goal they desperately needed with Tim Liljegren firing the Wennberg pass toward the goal to make it 2-1. First goal of the season for Timothy Liljegren, and yes, Kurashev was at the side of the net if there was a rebound, but the puck went off the stick of defensive forward Parker Kelly, changing direction. Liljegren ending a 60-game goalless drought with his first of the year. Alex Wennberg and John Klingberg assisting 43 seconds into the third period, and that started the Sharks' comeback.
1: Yeah, it did, and it was a tremendous play leaving the zone. It started in the defensive zone, and Wennberg does a nice job on the entry of stopping up and making that play happen, and a real heads-up play by Liljegren to one-time that puck. He gets a fortuitous bounce because of a great play by Wennberg.
0: And so the Sharks put a couple of seeds of doubt into the Avalanche, who came into this game 0-2-1 in their previous three home games. The score at that point in the early portion of the third, 2-1 in favor of Colorado. Again, the Sharks gains confidence, and they made good defensive plays for much of the night. A good defensive play here and a little assist from a line mate proved to be the result of a game-tying play for Philip Kurashev. Kurashev just stole the puck away. He's breaking down the left wing, semi-breakaway. Kurashev waits, he shoots, he scores! Philip Kurashev just tied the game. He stole the puck away from the defense. He moved down the left wing on a semi-breakaway. He deked the puck and got it by Blackwood, and the Sharks have tied the game 2-2. Philip Kurashev, his third goal against Colorado this year, his seventh of the season, was an unassisted play. He made that defensive play against Samuel Girard on the right point at the Sharks' blue line, and something else happened on his way in to give himself the room to utilize his skills, and maybe you can describe that.
1: Yeah, it looked like it was going to be a 2-on-0, but Colin Graf made the decision to get in front of the defenseman Malinsky and prohibit him from being able to check at all his buddy Kurashev, and that allowed Kurashev to go in cleanly. It was such an unselfish play by Graf to make that happen and allow Kurashev to go in and score.
0: And so, the Sharks had fought back. It was in the third. Kurashev, his seventh, unassisted at 3:34, made it 2-2. But then, a critical moment occurred in the third period at 11 minutes and 50 seconds. Brent Burns was called for tripping against Macklin Celebrini, who got a slashing penalty at the same time, setting up a four-on-four situation. Number one, what happened during the four-on-four was a critical part of the game, but another critical part was Macklin Celebrini was off the ice for that entire two-minute period. And as it turned out, it would be a long shot through chaos from Josh Manson at 12:44, four-on-four, that would produce the game winner. Devon Taves moves to center, veers to his right, makes the move, gets by Misa, cuts into the zone, turns away from Liljegren in the right corner, slides it back, Eldon McKinnon, now to Nichushkin on the right wing half-boards, back here, Manson, shot, score! So Nichushkin gets it back to Manson, and Josh Manson gets his fifth goal of the year to make it 3-2 Colorado. 12 minutes and 44 seconds gone by in the third period. Still plenty of time left in the game, but that was a tough one to give up with Celebrini still in the penalty box. Manson's fifth from Nichushkin and McKinnon. McKinnon's second assist and 701st of his NHL career, and Nichushkin's third assist of the game. From that point on, the Sharks kept pushing. They kept on working. They kept on trying to set up opportunities. But, unfortunately, after a Macklin Celebrini shot went just wide, Celebrini made a defensive play in the neutral zone with the extra attacker on, but unfortunately, Brock Nelson won a foot race. Ricocheted out of his zone, Klingberg calmly back to get it, sends it across the ice, Celebrini stops it, puts it off the right boards, the Sharks can't get it in, great defensive play by Celebrini, stopped it from McKinnon, but Nelson will get it back, empty net, score! Celebrini made a great defensive play on McKinnon, but the puck on the right wing side was loose, and Brock Nelson gets to it first, and scores the empty netter to make it 4-2 Colorado. That finished up the scoring at 18:43 of the third. Nelson's 29th of the season, unassisted. One other defensive play I have to mention in this portion of the broadcast, Jamal, and that is when he batted the puck down after making a defensive play. It looked like it was going to get flipped over him into the empty net before this happened, and he batted it down with his stick with an unbelievable display of hand-eye coordination. He did absolutely everything he could to get the Sharks even, and he was kind of mad at himself that this one went in.
1: Yeah, he's, you know, such a competitor and such a leader on this team and drives everything, and you know what, Singerly was trying to will them to victory tonight, and I thought his line was really good in the third period. I thought that Will Smith had a great third period as well. And I thought that so did his new line mate, Kiefer Sherwood. So it was fun to see those three together. I think that as the stakes went higher, they started to elevate their play. And it's all led by Macklin. But I thought all three of those guys were really good in the third period.
0: So the San Jose Sharks are dropping this one by the score of 4-2. The Sharks' record is now 27-24-4, 58 points. They're definitely still in the conversation about the playoffs, but they've fallen back a little bit as they finish up this road trip 0-3-1 with their only win away coming in the first game in Vancouver. Detroit had snapped Colorado's 8-game winning streak at home against that team in the last game here in Denver, but unfortunately, because San Jose loses, they are now 0 for their last 13 in Denver at Ball Arena against the Colorado Avalanche. The last victory coming on January 2nd, 2019. That was 7 years ago, but the Sharks will have to wait till next year to get another crack at that. Meanwhile, the Avalanche ends their 3-game winless streak at home. They pick up their 37th win of the season. They've got 83 points. They've got 21 of those wins at home. They've got the best record in the NHL with that 83-point total. That's it for our Sharks Instant Replay. 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
0: Final score in Denver, the Colorado Avalanche 4, the San Jose Sharks 2. So San Jose Sharks hockey wins in overtime at home against the team from Denver, Colorado, but they go 0-2 in this building this year. 13 straight wins for the Avalanche dating back to 2019 against the Sharks. That is the longest losing streak on the road to an opponent in franchise history. Right now it's time for our three stars. Here is Jamal Mayers.
1: All right, the third star from the Colorado Avalanche, Valeri Nichushkin with 3 assists plus 4 on the night. The second star they had was Josh Manson with a game-winning goal plus 2. I would insert Askarov with 38 saves, 3 goals against in an empty netter. And the first star is Arturi Lehkonen with 2 goals on the night, the first 2 goals of the game. And playing with McKinnon, I might have had one. He's so good.
0: Also, another honorable mention besides Askarov and McKinnon has to go to Philip Kuryshev. I thought he had a really strong game.
1: Yeah, he was really good, and good for him heading into the Olympics for Switzerland. A real opportunity for him to get his game going, coming back from injury a few games ago. So nice to see him back to form.
0: I understand you're doing some coaching during the Olympic break.
1: Yeah, we got a couple things going on, so we're a little playoff for our local thing, and then into the regionals, and we'll see how we do from there.
0: Well, we're looking forward to getting the results of that when you get back to the Bay Area for our next broadcast of Sharks Hockey. In the meantime, lots of things going on during the Olympic break. Make sure you watch all of the Sharks and all of the NHL players in the Olympics in Italy over the next couple of weeks. And you've also got the opportunity to go to TechCU Arena to check out the Barracuda, future stars of the world's fastest game at affordable prices. They're having a great season, and you definitely want to check that out. We'll have some of those broadcasts right here on the Sharks Audio Network. 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Lots of those great stations carry lots of Sharks hockey, and you definitely want to pay attention. Our statistician for tonight's game was Herman Solomon. The on-site engineer for our broadcast was Cole Smith, and our director at SAP Center at San Jose Studios is the great Brian Welsh. For my good friend Jamal Mayers, I'm Dan Rusinowski, reminding you of the final score. The Colorado Avalanche 4 and the San Jose Sharks 2. Our next exciting broadcast of Sharks hockey will take place on the 26th of February after the Olympics. A 6:30 airtime Pacific time as the Sharks take on the Calgary Flames at SAP Center. We'll see you after the break. Have a good one. So long from Denver.
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3: Season long, the San Jose Sharks have had a variety of benchmarks that they've had to face, and the last couple of games, they have fallen just short of where they want to be. But they've got one more opportunity before the Olympic break, and it's against the league's best hockey team. It's the Sharks and the Colorado Avalanche, next on the San Jose Sharks Audio Network.
0: It's time to feel the teal. This is San Jose Sharks hockey. 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
3: From Ball Arena in the Mile High City, Denver, Colorado, the San Jose Sharks have one more kick at the can before the entire National Hockey League breaks for a couple of weeks. And a big, big test for the San Jose team, looking to end an 0-2-1 streak on this road trip, and maybe their most challenging assignment yet. It's the third and final meeting of the season series between the Sharks and the Colorado Avalanche. I'm Dan Rusinowski, along with Jamal Mayers. And Jamal, the last two games have not gone the way the Sharks want them to go whatsoever. They weren't necessarily connected in one game, then they got disconnected in another game, and they didn't get the goaltending they needed in the last game. And so, the result is that the Sharks are 0-2-1 in their last three games. They're out of the playoffs and on the outside looking in, even if they win this game today. But the fact that they're in the conversation here at the Olympic break is something of great importance, and they want to accentuate that with a strong showing today.
4: Yeah, I think the expectations have changed, have they not? You know, for this group, I think that it's both a blessing and a curse. The fact that they played so well to get to this point, to put themselves within, you know, earshot of the playoffs, has reset the bar of what the expectations are for this group. So you want to have a good feeling heading into the break, and this is something that they certainly can control. This is something that, it's not going to be easy. Last time we were in this building together, we covered this game. The Sharks lost 6-0, and so I think the good thing is you're catching the Sharks, and they've responded really well all season long after not playing well, and I expect them to do the same tonight.
3: The Sharks are also catching the Avalanche in a bit of a lull. In fact, if you start from January 1st to today, believe it or not, the San Jose Sharks have a better record than the Colorado Avalanche do. Hard to believe that when you look at the standings, because the Avalanche got up to such a great start. They're 36-9-9, 81 points at the very top of the entire NHL with those numbers. The Sharks come in at 27-23-4 for 58 points, 23 points behind Colorado in the standings. But since January 1st, the Sharks are 7-6-1. Essentially, Jamal, that's a .500 record. And the Avalanche are 6-7-2 in the same time span. So, as they say, you look at some of the numbers and I don't want to say lie with statistics, but you at least use them to your advantage.
4: Yeah, and I agree with that. I think that that's what you need heading into this game, is some positive vibes and a good feeling with your group. And, you know, looking at that, the statistics gives you an idea that you're catching them at the right time, and that's the hope. Not easy playing against Colorado here in Denver at Ball Arena. Really important they get off to a really good start, and there's a lot of really high-end superstars in this group that are having fantastic seasons, and you know a huge reason why this team has started so well.
3: So, Will Smith comes into this game with a five-game point scoring streak. 3 goals and 5 assists in that span. He's looking pretty solid since returning from injury, and he seems to be getting better and better. He talked about the opportunity that the Sharks have tonight against this Colorado team.
5: Yeah, I think they've been obviously the top of the standings for pretty much the whole season, so it's definitely going to be a big test here, especially in their building and last game before the break, so it's going to be a big game for everyone.
3: And it's a big game, too, because the Sharks are winless in their last three contests, and they haven't won in 12 straight games in this city against the Colorado Avalanche. Will Smith talked about what the Sharks have learned in the last couple of dates and what they can apply today.
5: Yeah, I think every team goes through it at some point during the year, and when you have a couple tough games or a little stretch where maybe you're winning in the beginning and they end up losing, it's always tough, but it's a long season, so you just got to mentally, you just got to bounce back.
3: When we come back to Ball Arena in Denver, we will have our Kaiser Permanente roster report. A little bit later, we'll have the Toyota keys to the game, and of course, we'll have Coach's Chalkboard with Ryan Warsofsky. It's the Sharks and the Avalanche, third and final time they play each other this season. We're in Denver, and we'll be back on the San Jose Sharks Audio Network.
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3: Welcome back to Denver. I'm Dan Rusinowski along with Jamal Mayers. Final game before the Olympic break. The next game after this one will be on the 26th of February when the Sharks begin the schedule again against the Calgary Flames. Let's focus on this game and the roster report brought to you by Kaiser Permanente. Get care like a pro with Kaiser Permanente, official team physicians of the San Jose Sharks. Well, keeper Sherwood was acquired in a pretty important trade by San Jose on January the 19th. In exchange for a couple of second-round draft picks and defenseman Cole Clayton, a prospect that went to the Avalanche organization. He hasn't played because he's been on the injured reserve list, and he's been chomping at the bit to get in, and he will get in tonight against an organization he used to play for.
6: I've been itching for a while and just hoping to try to get back before the break. I want to get to know the guys a little bit on the ice. You know, obviously it's one thing off the ice. They've been extremely welcoming and excited, so I'm just excited to try to feed them and just added a joy that they come to the rink with every day.
3: He seems like he's gotten along pretty well with everybody in the dressing room. They've been welcoming, but also he has definitely fit in, and he's looking forward to what's to come.
6: I don't know. I just want to help this team and you know, obviously we got to get her going here, and we got some spots to climb. So I just want to try to help any way I can and continue to build towards the culture that we're building.
3: What's he learned about the team so far?
6: Yeah, just the energy. The energy's contagious. There's so many young and exciting guys, and just try to feed that energy and ultimately just try to play with that fire and kind of add to the way they already play. Obviously, they're building something special here, like I said. So just excited, really excited.
3: And obviously, he's been watching the games from the press box from way up top, so he's had a bird's eye view of what's going on the ice. And he talked about what's needed.
6: I just think there has to be urgency. You know, like we're fighting and clawing for every spot here, and it's a hard league. There's it's unforgiving, and if we're not ready for puck drop, you know, I know that some of the starts have been pretty good, but there's going to be ups and downs. We have to kind of dig in and pull the rope together. We got to be hard to play against and for full 60, not just for bits and spurts here. So I'm just excited to try to help any way I can.
3: Part of that is having a B game along with your A game, and that's something that the Sharks have to be a little bit better at. And in my experience in observing and calling action, which Keeper Sherwood has played, if he doesn't have his A game, his B game is pretty darn good.
4: Yeah, he affects the games in so many different ways, and I think that's what's been really impressive. I've been a fan of his since he was in Nashville, and what I like about his game is that he has an offensive side to his game, but the physicality part of his game, the hitting, the attention to detail, playing the game the right way, being a good teammate, that part has always been a staple of his, and he's a fun player to watch.
3: Played a couple of seasons in the Colorado organization, including in the American Hockey League for the Colorado Eagles. Kind of established himself and then moved on to Nashville. Had two good seasons there. Played for Vancouver for a couple of years and then was acquired by the Sharks. And we are looking forward to seeing how he does alongside Macklin Celebrini and Will Smith. That's going to be a very interesting combo. One thing is he can skate with him, but he's also got that little edge that you keep talking about that's so important to create space for those other two guys.
4: Yeah, he's going to keep the flies away. I think that the guys that we've seen it this year already where teams on occasion will go after Macklin. He's the best player on the team, and he's 19 years old. And, you know, he's had to respond himself. And I think that having a guy like Kiefer there on his line that can keep up and play the game the right way, it's going to deter some of that from happening.
3: In order to make space for him on the roster, the Sharks placed Ryan Reeves on the injured reserve list. He's described as being day-to-day. Of course, technically it's week-to-week, given the fact that the Sharks don't have a game until the 26th of this month. But that creates the space, gives the Sharks a little bit of time to sort the roster out, and that means we've got some other changes, too, for the San Jose lineup today. First things first, Sam Dickinson is going to sit out on defense and be observing in this last game before the Olympic break. John Klingberg is back in on defense, and he'll play alongside his familiar partner, Dmitry Orlov. And that means that Shakir Mukhamudulin, who had been playing with Mario Ferraro on the right side of the D, moves back to his natural left side to play alongside Vinny Desharnais, and Tim Liljegren will step in with Mario Ferraro, and they've been a solid pair most of the year.
4: Yeah, and I think we talked about it in the last game. We thought that Liljegren had a pretty good game defensively and had recovered a few times and made some really strong defensive plays, and opportunity for him to move up. Ferraro usually gets the toughest matchup, so I would like to could assume on occasion you won't have the last change because you're on the road, but it's very likely that he'll be playing against either McKinnon or Nelson.
3: Also, with that in mind, you think that's probably why the Sharks flip the other two lines around. They get more ice time. William Eklund, who's got a little bit of a point-scoring streak with assists in four straight games, comes into play on the left wing with Michael Misa, and Tyler Toffoli goes over there. And Filip Kurashev moves back to the left wing with Alex Wenberg and Colin Graf. I think that line might be the most important one tonight.
4: Yeah, they're going to be a very critical line, and I think Wenny is so responsible defensively. Graf plays the game the right way. It'd be fun and interesting to see who they match up against. I think, they could be the X factor in this game.
3: With Ryan Reeves going to the IR, Adam Gaudette slides to the right wing on the so-called fourth line with Zach Ostapchuk moving back into action. They wanted to give him a game off, and they did against the Chicago Blackhawks. He watched. He was chomping at the bit in practice yesterday, and now he will center that line with Adam Gaudette and Barkley Goodrow. And, oh, yes, Barkley Goodrow playing in his 400th National Hockey League game in a Sharks uniform. He just recently played his 700th game as an NHL player, but 400 games. He's played most of his career with this team.
4: Amazing. And it's always important for guys to appreciate that accomplishment, because you don't know if you're going to get to 800 or 900 or who knows, very few get to 1,000. So I always thought it was important once you get to celebrate those milestones, whether it's 300, 400, 500, 600, that's quite an accomplishment.
3: And with other potential milestones at bay, William Eklund needs one assist to get to 100 in his NHL career. On the other side of the ice, Nathan McKinnon, who leads the NHL in goals with 40 and is right there with Connor McDavid in the points, just ahead of Macklin Celebrini, only needs one assist for 700 in his National Hockey League career. So those are a couple of the little milestones, and in that case, a big one that is at stake in tonight's action. As far as the goaltending, it'll be Yaroslav Askarov playing his 35th game of the year. As we mentioned earlier, in the win against Colorado, he was outstanding. Made that big save against Valeri Nichushkin in overtime that led to the Kurashev game winner. But he wasn't at his best here in Denver at the end of November, and he got yanked after about 30 minutes of action, and Alex Nedeljkovic mopped up in that 6-0 loss.
4: Yeah, that's a tough situation. I would not certainly blame that on him. I think that the Avs came out humming, and that was a tough game, tough start for him, and I'm sure he wants to make amends to it and has an opportunity here tonight to do just that.
3: But he also wants to make amends for the last game against the Blackhawks, where he was not at his best.
4: Yeah, again, I wouldn't put it all on him. I thought the team came out a little bit sloppy, and I think it's really important to understand, like, in these types of games, there has to be a certain amount of understanding that when you're on the road, it's okay to play simple. It's okay to punt in the neutral zone and kind of quiet the crowd down and kind of just let the temperature go down instead of trading chances and playing that style. That's not winning hockey. And I think that's something Ryan's trying to get this team to get to do, is understand time, score, situation, who they're on the ice against, and managing the game. That's part of the next evolution of their growth as a group. Is how do you manage the game, play the game the right way, protect the puck, protect your position, and also playing your toes.
3: Also, at this time of the season, you got some bumps, you got some bruises, you got some travel weariness, and that means you have some physical issues, but you also have mental issues, which might even be more important. You got to get through those too.
4: Yeah, it's a challenge. I think that the NHL season is a marathon, and I think a lot of the younger guys are realizing that, going through that for the first or second time, and it's a lot. So, you know, you just want to make sure that, in my opinion, to leave it all on the ice, you find the energy. That's the best advice I can give to any young player is do not save your energy. You will find the energy. Get out there and play hard.
3: The keys to the game are presented by Toyota, proud sponsor of San Jose Sharks hockey. Toyota, let's go places. With the keys, let's go to Jamal.
4: Well, the first key for me seems quite obvious, but it's very important playing in Colorado against this Avs team is start on time. That means get pucks behind their D, get onto the forecheck game, spend as little time in the defensive zone, and manage the puck extremely well. The second one, take care of the puck at both blue lines. What does that mean? This transition team of the Colorado Avalanche will eat you up if you turn the puck over. Got to be careful at the blue lines. Get the puck in, get the puck out. Don't waste time at those blue lines. And finally, win the net front battle. That means in both the offensive zone, got to get there, get in front of Blackwood, make it difficult on him, have him make the second and third saves, and also in front of your own net. Clear the front of your net, protect the house, get those pucks to the corners so you can live to fight another day.
3: Those are going to be critical, and those are the keys to the game from Toyota, proud sponsor of the San Jose Sharks. Toyota, let's go places. Coach is next on the San Jose Sharks Audio Network.
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3: One more game before the Olympic break, and tonight we're in Denver, Colorado, against the Colorado Avalanche. I'm Dan Rusinowski with Sharks head coach Ryan Warsopsky. And Ryan, it's been kind of a learning experience the last couple of games for your guys, this stage of the season that happens to most teams in the NHL, including the team you're playing tonight. Would you say that the learning right now is physical or mental?
7: Both. Obviously, with this condensed schedule, where we're at, it's been a physical grind on us. And then on the flip side of it, it's also been a mental grind, as demanding as the schedule has been. And also the way you need to play to have success in this league consistently. So we're learning lessons like we have all year. And obviously we've hit a little rut here the last couple games. And, you know, no one feels bad for you. You got to move forward and you got to keep working and grinding through it. And we get another opportunity tonight.
3: In a strange way, sometimes when you

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1: Excitement in our dressing room that you could feel. Not rah-rah, not, you know, hooting and hollering, but there was a level of excitement and a focus that we were on a mission to win the game and show kind of a statement game for the rest of the league. And obviously we fell short and we didn't get it done, but that's life. You're going to get kicked sometimes, and you're going to get knocked down, and you got to get back up, dust yourself off, and get ready. So we got to find that excitement and that joy to play the game again, and that's what made this group so special and has made this group so special, this, you know, where we are right now in the standings. And we just got to get that back, and you know, we have total belief that we can do that, and really it's a one game, you know, let's focus on our first period, everyone do your job, and let's, you know, let's see where the chips lie at the end of it.
2: And one final thought, and that is, since January 1st your team is 7-6-1. Since January 1st Colorado was 6-7-2. You got a better record than they do.
1: Yeah, so, you know, like I've always been taught, you know, they put the pants on the same way we put our pants on. You know, we got some really good players in our group. We have full belief in our team. We play a team game, and we skate and get on teams with our skating and our forecheck. We can put teams on their heels. We've seen that, and we got to do that tonight.
2: Best of luck.
1: Thanks, Dan.
2: That's our Coach's Chalkboard Show for today. And now stand by for the Sharks and the Avalanche. One more game before the Olympic break. 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
0: Sharks warm-up has been brought to you by Kaiser Permanente, official team physicians of the San Jose Sharks. 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
1: I'm Dan Rusinowski, along with Jamal Mayers. Welcome to Denver and Ball Arena for the final game before the Olympic break for the San Jose Sharks. Jamal, with that in mind, there's a little extra pomp and circumstance going on the ice right now because there are eight members of the Avalanche that will play in the Olympics. The last time we had a home game for the Sharks, the same thing happened for the four Sharks that are going to go to Cortina and Milan and play in the Olympic Games. And that means that this game is an interesting tune-up for everybody involved.
2: It is, and I think it's pretty unique. You see the flags there that they're, I believe there's one, two, three, five different countries being represented for the Colorado Avalanche. So pretty exciting for all of those guys, and pretty unique to be able to congratulate them and give them the proper send-off.
3: 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Any publication, reproduction, retransmission, or other use of the descriptions and accounts of this game without the express written consent of the San Jose Sharks is strictly prohibited.
1: The Sharks and the Avalanche for the third and final time this season as we bring you the starting lineups from Ball Arena in Denver. 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Celebrate responsibly. Well, the San Jose Sharks are going to go with Yaroslav Askarov in net, getting his second consecutive start. He and his teammates would love a bounce back from a tough loss in Chicago against the Blackhawks. On defense, it'll be a combination.

0: of Timothy Liljegren and Mario Ferraro. And up front, the coaching staff starts Alex Wennberg at center, along with Colin Graff on the right side and Philip Kurashev on the left.
1: And the Colorado Avalanche are going to go with a familiar face and former friend, I think he's probably still a friend, Mackenzie Blackwood in the nets, playing his 23rd game tonight. On the back end, there'll be Manson and Burns. And up front, they're going with Drury, centering Kiviranta and Kelly.
0: That's going to be one of the most important lines the Avalanche have, that so-called third line. You remember what happened last game against Chicago? It was that Jason Dickinson line that really changed the tempo of the game. And so Jared Bednar starting out with that group. Our referees tonight are Corey Sivret and Gord Dwyer. The linesmen are Brandon Gorlitz and Jonathan Deschamps. And here we go. Face-off is underway. First period. The Sharks against the Avalanche. San Jose lost the last game here 6-0, and they're winless in 12. And the Avalanche want to keep that going into the Olympic break, while the Sharks want to end a three-game winless streak that they have coming into tonight. A scramble inside Sharks territory. Wennberg poking it back to his control. Turns away from the forecheck of Drury. Bounced it forward. Colin Graff tried to chip it out. That was a pretty effective play by the right-handed shooting Josh Manson to keep the puck in the zone. And now Manson takes it back on the point and shoots. That's a pretty solid save there by Yaroslav Askarov, who stayed focused and knocked it away with the blocker board. Cleared back out to center ice. We are just about a minute gone by in period number one. Here's Nathan MacKinnon, first time on the ice. He's across the line, puts it over to Makar, who shoots it toward the net, and it's deflected wide. Devon Taves is going to play for Team Canada with MacKinnon, and Makar dumps it in. MacKinnon, centering attempt for Lehkonen, one-time shot from the left circle, a block there by the goaltender Askarov. Rebound on the point, now kept in by Taves. This Avalanche lineup is really something else. And Askarov coming out to take a little stroll. That looked a little dangerous, but Mario Ferraro got in the way of the puck in time and knocked it aside before Askarov had to play it. In front, MacKinnon, point-blank chance. What a great save by Askarov. As the puck came through a seam, MacKinnon was wide open, and he drilled it. But Askarov made an astounding stop to keep the score 0-0. Only a minute and a half into this first period, and Colorado really wheeling and dealing in the offensive zone, but the Sharks get the change, and here they come. John Klingberg back in the lineup. Moves from left to right for the Sharks, up to the Avalanche line, and dumps in back behind the goal line. Celebrini looking for a man on the point in Klingberg, but knocked away there by Ross Colton. And here comes Colorado. Lead pass on the right. Moving in. Olofsson the shot. Another great stop by Askarov, who's had to make three outstanding saves already in the early going. But it's still 0-0. Moving across the line at the near side, Klingberg looks for Michael Misa just on. He missed him on the pass, but Klingberg's going to keep it in on the point. Send to the middle of the ice. That was intended for Toffoli. Intercepted. Headman and Askarov way out of the net to fire one off the boards and up to center ice. Moving in now, Gavin Brindley for Colorado. Drop back. Manson the drive on the point with Brindley in front. Deflected wide. Rebound near boards and picked back up. And the Sharks are scrambling to try to get control here. But here comes Colorado down the left wing side. A little drop pass now for Taylor Makar. Kale's younger brother moves into the offensive zone. Puts on the brakes against Mukko Madulin. And Shakir Mukko Madulin won that battle. But he bounced it off the boards. Makar steals it and centers out in front. That is a broken stick for Zakhar Bartikov, who thought he could get a one-time shot the way MacKinnon got off, but was unable to do so. Now we got something coming up here as it's dumped into the Sharks' zone. We get a stoppage from the linesman, and a little chase there at 2:48 of a pretty exciting start to this game. Still 0-0.
1: Well, take a breath, partner, because you haven't been able to take a breath yet. We played 3 minutes, but it's not because of anything other than nonstop action in favor, unfortunately, of the Colorado Avalanche. And Askarov came ready. He's already made, of the four shots on goal, three amazing saves early on this contest to keep the Sharks in it.
0: Outstanding goaltending so far by Askarov, but you know this is going to be like this for 60 minutes. As MacKinnon is back on the ice with Arturi Lehkonen and Valeri Nichushkin, that's the top line for Coach Jared Bednar. 0-0 to score. Sharks get the draw out to center. Avalanche regroup. They dump in. Vinny Desharnais is back there to get it. Put it off the boards. Gaudette turning. Chopped down to the ice by Taves, but he leads it up the right side. And racing across the rink to try to get it was Phil Kurashev, but it was knocked aside there by Kale Makar, who's a pretty fair country skater by NHL standards. Dumped into the offensive zone now by Colorado. Ferraro back to get it. Whips it around. And here comes Kurashev moving left to right. Philip Kurashev banks it off the left boards and gets it deep. Devon Taves back to control for Colorado. Nichushkin now to Kale Makar. And the long feed stretches up to the Sharks' blue line, where it's grabbed by Jack Drury just on the ice on the change. And he just dumps it into the San Jose zone. Liljegren headbands it out. Here comes Wenberg on the ice, moving left to right across the line. Now it's fed across the line, and it barely is offside, as a little extra move perhaps made by Wenberg at the blue line to hold control of the puck, and Kurashev is called just ahead of the play.
1: One thing to keep an eye on for me early on in this contest is when the Sharks dump the puck in, two things. Are they able to keep the puck away from Blackwood? And are they making the defense of the Colorado Avalanche turn to have to go get it?
0: Face-off drop. Sharks win the draw. Klingberg takes it in his skate but has to walk back to his own blue line as he's pursued there by left-winger Parker Kelly. This is the line of Kelly, Drury, and Kiviranta that's been effective for the Avalanche in the last few games. Kept in by Will Smith. Goes over now on the right side boards, but turning there, Klingberg fanned on the puck, and maybe he was slashed. That looks like that's going to be the call here from the referee. And so we are going to see a San Jose Sharks power play opportunity at 3 minutes and 57 seconds as Parker Kelly is on his way to the penalty box.
2: Call out number 17, Truman Minor.
1: A real unique situation here as the Sharks yesterday had started practicing with five forwards, and that's what they're going with right now. As you see, Toffoli, Wenberg, Will Smith, Macklin, Celebrini, and William Eklund, with Eklund and Celebrini on the point.
0: Okay, interesting. Face-off coming up. Power play hockey for the Sharks, brought to you by Power Business Technology, copiers and printers for your office needs. 3:57, the time of this call against the Avalanche. Parker Kelly in the box for slashing. So the Sharks will take the draw. Celebrini is going to have to step in because Wenberg got thrown out, but no problem there. Puck dropped, and it comes back to the left point. Celebrini, Wenberg got it over to Eklund for the drive, and it's a nice save there by Mackenzie Blackwood, and the Avalanche clear all the way down. That's really the first chance the Sharks have had on Blackwood here.
1: Yeah, a really good job by Eklund getting that puck on net, and it was tipped net front by Wenberg, and actually, Blackwood didn't know where the rebound went.
0: Down the left side, here's Wenberg gaining the zone entry. He's being checked by Manson. Avalanche steal it as a result, and Brent Burns, the old reliable at age 40, able to clear. Sharks move back the other way quickly, but they get called on the offside. Probably just as well to get a stoppage and get a face-off here.
1: Yeah, it was unfortunate. Really good heads-up play by Askarov to play that puck up to the far blue line. But unfortunately, Wenberg and Will Smith were still stuck in the offensive zone and created the offside.
0: Okay, face-off just outside the Avalanche territory. San Jose Sharks is facing off against the Avalanche here for the third and final time. Second time in this building this year. And this game's got just a nice pace to it so far. But the Sharks need some more chances on this power play. They dump it in. Celebrini tried to chip it back to the point. Wenberg not able to keep it in as it got deflected. And Kiviranta, really good job there, blocked Celebrini's pass and then flipped it all the way down for Colorado. Askarov kind of weaving around like a defenseman back there, playing with confidence, drops it off to Macklin Celebrini, and Celebrini leads the attack through center. Across the blue line, they get to the left wing boards, but there is the play of Devon Taves to block it. Stays in the zone, a little scrum for it on the far side of the ice, as we have the power play continuing to tick against the Avalanche's Kelly with about 50 seconds to go. Work free, Celebrini to Wenberg, moving out in front, trying to go to the backhand, poked at, stopped by Blackwood. It was a really good job there by the Colorado defense to just get just enough of Wenberg to not allow him to take that shot. And then Blackwood would alertly blocked that down.
1: Yeah, you're right. It was actually Lehkonen who originally out of the corner, McCarr got beat out of the corner. Lehkonen assumed his position and created another layer of defense to help stop Wenberg from getting to the net. Made a nice defensive play.
0: 46 seconds remaining on that penalty to Kelly. And the second unit is out there for the Sharks coaching staff. Misa, Kurashev, Kiefer Sherwood in his Sharks debut, Orloff and Klingberg on D. And the modus operandi for this group is shoot off the faceoff. Klingberg's got it. He sends it toward the net, blocked by the Avalanche defense and cleared by Jack Drury. But these guys got to get shots because they have limited time on the ice.
1: Yeah, you're right. 30 seconds left, in fact, on this power play.
0: Here comes the Sharks attack led by Klingberg all the way up to center ice. Got to the blue line. Got the zone entry. I thought he was onside, but they decided the Sharks were a little over-eager coming across into the zone when the pass arrived. And so that's just a classic case of getting used to a new power player out there in Kiefer Sherwood.
1: Yeah, I think it's just, all these guys, both units, in fact, have not played with each other, so it's a little bit of a different look.
0: Sharks have not won a game in this building since January 2nd, 2019, when they won by the score of 5-4. There have been blowouts in this building. There have been close hotly contested matchups. Right now, we've got 15 seconds left in the Sharks power play. Time for one more rush. Kurashev shoots in. It's back behind the goal line. Keeper Sherwood in forechecking. Knocked down his man, Girard. Play continues. Penalty is almost over right now as it's ground out by three players back behind the Avalanche net. One of them, Michael Misa, pokes it free along with Kurashev's help. And now it's Sherwood back to the point for a shot by Klingberg that's blocked in front. Late pass out. Here comes Brock Nelson down the middle of the ice across the line. Met there by the check of Klingberg. A centering attempt is blocked by Orloff, and he settles things down for San Jose. So they didn't get a goal, but they got some chances on the power play.
1: Yeah, they got they won some battles in the corner, got some retrievals. Unfortunately, unable to cash in.
0: And right now, McKinnon on the ice is checked off the play. Good job by Tim Liljegren to knock it forward. Sharks move it up to the Avalanche blue line, and they shoot one in. Now moving into forecheck, San Jose put Adam Gaudette in there, but the Avalanche defense slipped it by his reach and got it out of the zone at least. Fired back the other way by Mario Ferraro. Fourth line out for the Sharks, Goodrow, Ostapchuk, and Gaudette. Ostapchuk took the check, made the play. Goodrow in the left wing corner works it loose. Ostapchuk backhands to the point, and Ferraro goes cross ice. Liljegren the shot, that didn't miss by much. And Blackwood waved at the last second almost awkwardly as it looked like he didn't see it until it almost was on the scene. Sharks keep the rebound in, but Ferraro's pinch results in a turnover as he fed it behind the net. Good defensive play by Colorado. Uh-oh, puck hit Gaudette in the face there on the clear. He's holding his mouth as he's making his way back to the Sharks bench. It was time for a change anyway, but right now we've got 12:40 to go in a scoreless first, and the big guys are starting to come out off the ice for Colorado. Celebrini's line out there. Oh, boy, trouble in front. What a one-handed shot there by Colorado Avalanche player Barkatchuk, and a good save there by netminder Askarov. Coming back in at the near side, fed it out to the slot. Barnikov again gets the shot toward the net, but it's wide. Rebound, Gavin Bridley's wide open in front. Sherwood's got to get in there with Liljegren. They do, and the pass doesn't get there. Celebrini overskates. Will Smith banks it off the boards. He was trying to get it there to a breaking Sherwood, but it was knocked aside by the Avalanche defense. 12:05 to go, first period. No score. Sharks break it out. Will Smith taps it forward. And it could have been a hand pass there against the Sharks, but they allowed the play to continue. As Toffoli tried to glove that one down, but the Avalanche end up getting the puck. So it's Manson behind his own net. Josh Manson flips it over in the direction of Brock Nelson. Too far. It goes all the way down. Would have gone on goal, so it was sticked aside by Askarov. But a pass up the middle of the ice goes off the skate of Misa. Avalanche bank it back into the Shark zone, courtesy of Nelson, and San Jose takes it there. Now a long feed by the Sharks goes down the ice. Not far enough for icing, fortunately. Back the other way comes Colton for Colorado. Into the zone, little drop play. Olofsson in front. There's a shot off the goalpost there for a breaking Samuel Girard on defense. And the Sharks able to dodge that bullet and come right back the other way. They fire one toward the net. That was an Eklund drive that got kicked out by Blackwood. Here come the Avalanche with McKinnon. Into the zone. He shoots. Save made. Rebound. And Askarov grabbing hold of it and hanging on that shot by McKinnon from the near side. Breaking the action. This broadcast is coming to you from Ball Arena in Denver. The score. The Sharks nothing. The Avalanche nothing. On the San Jose Sharks Audio Network. Don't miss Macklin in March. 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It excludes resale tickets, but what an opportunity for you to get your Shark seats for the rest of the campaign. Right now we got a face-off coming up deep in San Jose ice, although Yaroslav Askarov is playing rink manager there as he goes over there to the linesman Jonathan Deschamps and says, "We got a little rut in the ice there I want you to fix." So they're scraping up some snow, and Askey's right in there with him.
1: He does it all.
0: Yeah.
1: He plays pucks. He makes unbelievable saves. Sharks are getting outshot 7-2. I think he's got about 4 or 5 unbelievable saves already so far in this game.
0: Yeah, that one save on McKinnon was outstanding down the left wing side. He made another one from the slot in a couple of plays. I didn't even think he saw the puck, but his positioning is really solid right now.
1: He just looks square. He's anticipating. He's athletic and controlling his rebounds as well.
0: Now, right now he's thinking about it inside the goalie crease as the Sharks getting set to get started here with Wenberg, Graf, and Kurashev out there on defense for the Sharks at the moment. Combination of Orloff and Klingberg. Meanwhile, the Avalanche going with the big guys. McKinnon, Lekkonen, Nichushkin, Makar, and Taves. That is a star-studded group of five.
1: It is. It is. It's not even a power play. It's just a regular line.
0: Now they're getting everything fixed up here. Now John Klingberg coming over and providing a little bit of snow with his skates. I'm not sure if this delay is good for the Sharks or bad. What do you think?
1: I think it's good. Give them a little bit of a reset here as we settle into this game, about 10 minutes in to start the game and get back to work. And this is the lineup, the matchup they want, right? That's my assumption why Ryan Warsawski, who has to present his starting lineup before the home team, he puts Winberg to say, okay, are you going to play McKinnon? Because that's who we want. And they went away from it because they had the choice and started their third line. But this is the matchup that Ryan wants.
0: Good tune-up for Wenberg, too, because they'll be doing it for Team Sweden against Team Canada whenever they play each other. So off the face-off, it's poked into Askarov. He will make the save and hang on. As Philip Kurashev said in our Sharks warm-up show, you're honored to play for your country, but right now you shut that completely off and you focus on this.
1: That's right.
0: Face-off drop. Sharks able to flip it off the left boards and clear it out, courtesy of Klingberg's play. Avalanche pick up at center ice, and Nichushkin banks it off the boards and gets it deep, and Klingberg's back there first for the Sharks to give to Graf. Now to Winberg, and he's out of the zone. He got to the red line, backhands one in all the way down, and that is going to be icing against the Sharks, as Winberg was not quite at the red line when he let that backhand pass go.
1: Yeah, a couple, 2 feet more, and that's the correct play. Unfortunately, he was hoping to put it on net, unable to do that. And we'll do it all over again.
0: Avalanche put out Brock Nelson, Victor Olsson, and Ross Colton in a moment. Nelson is out there with McKinnon right now, and Nichushkin to win the faceoff. And Nichushkin at the near side, bodied up by Klingberg in a nice battle along the left wing boards in the Sharks zone. Good job there by Klingberg and Wenberg to work it free, but they couldn't clear it. And a shot by Makar, always dangerous. Winds up going up top and going out of play. Fortunate right there.
1: Yes, and then we'll... kind of a play there where Graf would probably want to have that back. He tried to tap that delicately to Kurashev, went a little bit too far, ended up in the hands of Makar, who ended up getting that puck to the net.
0: Once again, Brock Nelson will play for Team USA in the Olympics. He's in there to try to win the faceoff here for Colorado. Wants to get it back to McKinnon for a quick play to the net. And in fact, in anticipation of that, McKinnon kind of strode into the circle, so they blow the play dead for a second. He and Nelson look at each other. McKinnon adjusts a little bit. And the Sharks get the draw back. Good job there by San Jose. We're down to 10.5 to go. First period. No score. Sharks break to center ice. Little play by Wenberg. Was trying to slip it to Graf. Intercepted. And knocked back the other way by Colorado. Into the Sharks zone. Off to the right wing boards. Worked loose. Sharks intercept. And Wenberg moves it out. Cuts to the middle. And he's got a man on the right in Graf. Gives him the puck. Nice move by Graf on Taves. Goes across the line. Exchanges a couple of tips there with Wenberg. And moves all the way around the zone. Feeds it across the ice. Liljegren can't reach it. There's Kurashev tipping in the puck. And now at the near side of the net, it's Wenberg skating out. Delayed penalty coming up against Colorado. Back referee saw something going on in the slot. Sharks put the extra attacker on. Shot through a screen. Set up by Graf. Great play by Ferraro. And a fabulous save by Blackwood as the Avalanche touch the rebound, and the penalty is coming up.
1: Yeah, it was net front there when Kurashev got the rebound on the original play. Nelson ended up hooking him. And I wasn't sure if the referee saw it because the one in the offensive zone didn't make the call. It must have been the referee that was outside the zone, which it was. You can see him in the picture. He was actually at the center ice making the call. And a great call because Kurashev was able to collect that puck.
0: And so, the Sharks will be on the Power Business Technology Power Play when we come back. It's nothing-nothing. This is the San Jose Sharks Audio Network. 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Brock Nelson in for hooking at 10:09. No score in the first. Sharks have the man advantage. And off the draw, Celebrini will exchange with Toffoli and keep it in the offensive zone. Oh, maybe he didn't. He tried to dump it in deep. Knocked away by Jack Drury, and he flips it down the ice. Good job by William Eklund to get back there quickly to stop what could have been a shorthanded scoring chance for Colorado. Instead, San Jose starts to move it out. Celebrini leading the attack. And moving into the offensive zone, across the blue line comes the San Jose move. Over to the near boards. Toffoli kept it in from Celebrini to Smith. Now to Wenberg, left point. Hands off to Macklin Celebrini on the left wing half boards in the Sharks stick handle. Celebrini tried the toe drag and shoot it. That's a good block by Parker Kelly. And it's cleared by Jack Drury all the way down.
1: Yeah, they didn't quite get the proper setup because Macklin's supposed to be in the middle of the ice at the blue line. But I like the attack mentality, trying to get that puck through.
0: Will Smith gains the offensive zone. Lost it on the check. Tips it back to Celebrini now. Protects the puck. Gives to Wennberg. Shoots it toward the goal. It's deflected away. Near side feed. Smith hangs onto it. Thought for a second as to what to do. Now throws it across the rink to Toffoli. He's going to flip it back to Celebrini. A backhand play a little too far for Smith, but maybe he spotted Eklund in the corner and he worked it free. Good check by McCarr to knock it loose from Wennberg, and it's cleared by Colorado. Cale McCarr is not only a great offensive player, he's really good with the stick in his own zone, too.
1: Yeah, and there's times where he will be physical as well.
0: Look, penalty here. A two-minute hooking against the Sharks. Askarov was just hanging out, handling with a puck in his own zone. I'm saying, what's going on? They blew the play dead and called the penalty against the Sharks. So it seems like hooking is the call du jour, as that's the third one. Wennberg is on his way in at 11:29. So that's the end of the Sharks' second power play. And in a few moments, as soon as that call against Nelson is concluded, the Avalanche will have a brief man advantage. Now, McCarr did go down on the play behind the net after making the defensive play on Wennberg. So not exactly an arguable call there.
1: Yeah, it's an unfortunate play there. You don't want to be taking a penalty when you're on the power play, but I think when McCarr kind of got that puck away from Wennberg, it's just kind of a natural reaction.
0: Well, 4-on-4 now for the next 41 seconds off the draw. Sam Malinsky moves to his right and shoots right on. Glove save made pretty easily by Askarov. And he just covers up. He'll get another face-off deep inside his own zone. Askarov's been brilliant so far in this game.
1: Yeah, he really has, and I think the key for him is to rebound. He's such a happy guy most of the time, very competitive, very, very intense as well, but you can tell he's dialed in tonight.
0: Jack Drury takes the face-off here for Colorado. Nothing to score, 8:27 to go in the period. No sooner do I say that than Drury's thrown out, so Parker Kelly will step in this 4-on-4 skating situation. Sharks will win the faceoff. Kurashev gets it back. Good job by him. And it'll be Orlov now moving it up the left. Drop back to him, though, by keeper Sherwood, who cuts behind him in behind the San Jose net. Here comes Orlov taking a look to his right. Finds Liljegren. Sherwood's already in the neutral zone, but the pass behind him goes all the way down. That is icing. And that's just a classic case of a guy in his first game with not quite connected with what the other guys are doing.
1: Yeah, a little bit uncertain there what Orlov was doing with that puck. And Kiefer was kind of trying to reposition himself in the neutral zone, and unfortunately Liljegren read it wrong and ended up trying to pass the puck indirect off the boards, and Kiefer went the other way.
0: I thought it was interesting what Sherwood tried to do, though. He skated behind the defenseman, and he came all the way around, and he was wide open. Pretty good. Off the faceoff now. Sharks able to chip it out of the zone. It goes all the way down. Will it be icing? No. They're going to say, no, you can get a change. And Taves back to get it as the puck just got to the goal line. So now we have the penalty over on Brock Nelson. Avalanche will have the man advantage for a minute 16. But they get as far as the Sharks line. Ostapchuk checking the puck away, and it's fired all the way down by Vinny Desharnais. Desharnais and Ferraro out there on defense. Ostapchuk and Graf killing the penalty up front. Avalanche are dangerous on the power play, but they're not very successful numerically, as here comes MacKinnon down the left wing side into the Shark zone. He backhands to his right, up to the point, gets a return feed top of the left wing circle on McCarr. Got by Graf, stick handle, shoots through a screen, save made. What a kick stop! Another great stop by Askarov! He stopped the first one with his body against MacKinnon, then stopped Lekkinen on the rebound with 7:11 to go in the period. Centering attempt, Ostapchuk can't clear, but Desharnais will, and it's all the way down, and a big sigh of relief there.
1: Oh, another unbelievable save by Askarov, and a good job killing that penalty by two youngsters on the Sharks, Ostapchuk and Graf.
0: We are now down to 21 seconds left on the San Jose penalty. Here's MacKinnon leading the way in. Throws down low, far side of the ice, gets the pass back. He's got Brent Burns open. He crisscrosses with Burnsy. MacKinnon carries into the circle and shoots. That hit his own teammate. Down he goes, and he is shaken up. Can't quite see who that is. Is that Jack Drury?
1: Yeah, hit him right in the neck, I believe.
0: Oh, boy. He's bent over. He's coming out off under his own power, but his helmet's coming off. Jack Drury took that shot full on from Nathan MacKinnon. He was trying to set up the screen, and he is on his way back to the Avalanche dressing room.
1: Yeah, that was a tough one. That went straight up. Hit him somewhere between his throat and his chin. That's not going to feel good.
0: It hurts just thinking about it.
1: Yeah, and that wasn't deflected or anything. That was just a wrister from about 10 feet away.
0: Yep, full on. So he's off the ice. He was the net front guy there doing what he was supposed to do. And now Ross Colton will step on. Colton gets the drawback. Brent Burns is out there. 40 years of age, just keeps on trucking. Headman feed on the right. Colton moves it across the line. Celebrini influences the play, but Colton got it into the corner. And finally it skitters three, and the Sharks took it away from Brindley and send it up the right boards. Could be a chance. Celebrini jumps up into the puck, across the line, stick handles, shoots one, and just getting a little piece of it perhaps was Blackwood, and the puck ended up going just wide. What a chance that was for Macklin Celebrini. Now it's dumped back into the San Jose zone. Smith, Mukhamudulin, and Klingberg will pick up. They send it forward. Klingberg's pass went off the backhand side of Will Smith's stick, and it bounced back to the Sharks' blue line, and San Jose's got it. Celebrini, hard backhand pass. Keeper Sherwood couldn't get it. Instead, Bartikoff throws it back the other way now for Colorado, and it's into the Sharks' end. And we now have, as I mentioned, even strength play with the penalty on Wenberg over. So, what's Girard going to do? He got robbed a little earlier. Sends it across the ice on the right side. Sam Malinsky tosses to the Sharks' line, but San Jose is disrupting just enough on the zone entries to make life a little harder for Colorado. The Avalanche pick it back up. Parker Kelly met there by the check of Klingberg, so he's forced to dump it in. Klingberg gets it back, fed forward. Nice job by Toffoli to feed it ahead, and here comes Eklund down the right wing side. Eklund assists in four straight games. Waits for some help. Gets some from Misa. Misa moves into the zone. Dropped it back. Eklund trying to get a piece of it. Got it back to the point. Liljegren the drive. Wide of the goal. A bouncer on the rebound off the end board. Toffoli couldn't get it. Nichushkin does. But he tries to flip it through. And that's a nice job by Liljegren to slide across the ice. Grab the puck. Communicate with his deep partner Orlov. Get him to play. And Orlov sends down the right wing side. And the Sharks get the zone entry again. Off on the far side, Eklund backhands toward the point. Orlov with a man on him, keeps it in, feeds Graf behind the net. In the Avalanche zone, sends back to the point to Orlov. Winds up, doesn't shoot, feeds to the right. Liljegren the shot toward the net, wide. Back to Orlov, he rounds up and blasts one wide of the goal. Kept in, Liljegren tried to chip it, lost it, gloved down. Nice backup there by Kurashev to glove the puck down and chip it around the far side of the ice. It's Graf stick handling with it now. The Liljegren, the shot, save made by Blackwood. Nice puck control by the Sharks, and Blackwood had to hang on to get that face off. 4:21 to go, scoreless first period. The shots may be 9-2 in favor of the Avalanche, but the Sharks starting to gain confidence here in Denver. We'll be back on the San Jose Sharks Audio Network. 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Face off left side of Mackenzie Blackwood, the former Sharks goaltender. He's having a very strong season for Colorado after coming back from injury. Off the draw. Forecheck there by Goodrow. Kept in. Gaudette tried to hang on to it. Good job by Brock Nelson to poke that free. And the Avalanche break out. They only get as far as the Sharks' blue line. Now they get a second chance, and Ross Colton shoots one into the Sharks' end. Olofsson backhands behind the net, but it's overskated there by Nelson. So it gives Desharnais a chance to chip it up the near boards, and he does. And Gaudette is able to lift it back down the ice. That will be just wide of the goal line as Blackwood lets it go, and so it turns into an icing call against San Jose, but Gaudette had the right idea trying to get it to the net.
1: That was a great play. I think that Gaudette protected his position, was physical along the boards, won the battle, tried to hoist it into the neutral zone with his backhand. Very difficult to have any kind of control in that regard. He did a really nice job.
0: They'll drop the puck off to the right side of goaltender Yaroslav Askarov. Shots 9-3 in favor of Colorado. No score, however. Is off the draw. Here's McKinnon with it. Being influenced out of the zone by Vinny Desharnais. Nice job. Puck was kind of bobbling on McKinnon. And he was, because of Desharnais' position, he had to go back to center ice. Devon Taves leads it ahead off the stick of Nelson. Banked back the other way by the Sharks. Graf got a little piece of it against Taves. It goes down the ice. But the Colorado defense very quick to get back to it. And now McKinnon will hand off in the direction of Nelson. Good defensive play, though, by Graf to lift the stick, clear the puck, right at the blue line, trying to fire to the left to Wenberg, intercepted. Coming back the other way now, Brindley shoots one into the Sharks' zone for Colorado. Poked at by Askarov, left side of his goal, and that took the possession away at least. Because now it's Wenberg, Graf, poking a pass down the ice, and that'll be icing against San Jose. So a lot of close but no cigars so far here.
1: Yeah, I think the intention is just to get pucks in past the the Colorado defense. Unfortunately, they're putting a little bit too much mustard on it. Created a few icings, but the icings are okay.
0: Well, you know what happens when you put too much mustard on the hot dog. It kind of dribbles all over the place.
1: That's right. Makes a mess.
0: Yep. Off the faceoff. Graf loses in his skates. Burns keeps in with that quick wrister. Goes toward the net. It's wide. Brindley knocks the rebound off to his left, but the Sharks intercept, and Wenberg smoothly skates out of his zone for San Jose. A lead on the pass to Klingberg. The veteran tips it across the blue line and inside Colorado territory. It will not stay there long. That's one thing about this Avalanche team. They get out of the zone quickly, and they are tough to stop on the forecheck. Sharks want to make sure they get that established a little bit better. They've been doing a good job, in my opinion, in the neutral zone. What do you think?
1: Yeah, they have. They've kept it simple.
0: Right now inside the Sharks' end, though. Drury back on the ice. Good to see that. Got it back. Manson the one-timer, and that's a pad save made by Askarov. Brent Burns comes in deep and steals the puck. It's going to be a penalty against San Jose. A centering play by Burns is blocked by Macklin Celebrini, and a two-minute holding penalty will be issued. So the Sharks are down a man here with 2:22 to go in period number one. This will be the second power play for the Avalanche. A two-minute penalty against the Sharks for holding. And going to the box is Kiefer Sherwood in his first appearance on the summary in a San Jose uniform.
1: Yeah, Brent Burns does a little bit of a hesitation move, and Kiefer takes his... Anytime you take your hand off your stick and you grab a player, I think, you know, there's still another couple layers of defense. It's, even if you got beat in that situation, I think it's okay to let him go.
0: Well, the Avalanche power play steps on. As I mentioned, they've been struggling in spite of the amazing talent. They are 0 for 14 in their last seven games coming into tonight, and they are 0 for 1 so far.
1: Yeah, they're at 15.3%. To think about how many goals this team has scored, it's pretty remarkable. They've scored 207 goals, only allowed 131 at the power play's 31st in the league.
0: Out of the 207 goals, 155 are even strength, 5-on-5.
1: And then they've only allowed 85 even strength.
0: That's plus 70. It's incredible. They are going to be tough to play against regardless of when you play them. Regular season, first round, or the Stanley Cup final if they get there. Right now, here's McKinnon moving on the attack to the Sharks' line. Loses on the check to Wenberg. Zone entry denied right there, but the Avalanche will regroup. And on the right side of the ice, good job by the Sharks. Ferraro to step up to Brock Nelson, and the Sharks clear. Two good defensive plays right at the blue line. And the Avalanche look a little frustrated with that. Down to a minute and 20 seconds remaining on the penalty on Kiefer Sherwood. Off for holding at 17:38. No score, but here's McKinnon dancing down the left across the line. Stepping up to him and applying the stick check there was Desharnais. Sharks try to clear, cannot, kept in. Here's Makar left point. Slides it to McKinnon. Makes the maneuver there against Desharnais. He's forced near side. Poked at by Ostapchuk. Knocked out of the zone by Barkley Goodrow. And now we're down to a minute and 18 seconds left in the period. Less than a minute to go on the Avalanche power play. Here they come. Makar getting it from McKinnon. Moving up the middle. Driving into the zone. Shot. Blocked by Desharnais. A drop pass by Nichushkin. McKinnon cross ice. And Nelson the one-timer. And a pad save by Askarov. The Sharks clear.
1: Great job keeping everything to the outside. And that's something that Askarov will tell you, is that it's okay. As long as he doesn't have to follow the puck through a seam, following those passes from up top to the flanks on a one-timer are easier saves.
0: Final minute of play in the period. 24 seconds to go in the Kiefer Sherwood penalty. The puck comes right back into the pressure zone in the San Jose end in the right wing corner. Four players in there. Filip Kurashev worked it free. Couldn't get it. Knocked to the point by Colorado. On the far side of the ice, they keep it in. Sent back to the point. Taves, near side feed. Here's Brindley, stick handling, back to Tape, shoots toward the net, save made, rebound, and Askarov gets down to the butterfly and gets a piece of the turnaround shot. Kept in by Brindley, finally seconds of the period. Nice block by Mukka Madunan as the Sharks pick up and they don't quite clear it out. Could be one more chance here. Brindley gets the pass across the ice, fires it, save, Askarov grabs the rebound and drags it into his stick with 6.3 seconds to go. The penalty on Sherwood is over, and not only was it good positioning on the penalty kill, but the team's best penalty killer, their goaltender, has been on top of it.
1: He really has, and you've seen Askarov knowing where those shots and opportunities are coming from, communicating well with his defensemen, and then getting the necessary clears in the battle net front that we talked about being a key in this hockey game was certainly evident.
0: Mario Ferraro in a very big battle with Jack Drury and a rebound there, and Askarov went down to the butterfly and got a piece of it. Zakhar Bartikov trying to win the draw. Wenberg gets it back, and the final couple of seconds will tick off with Celebrini handling it behind the goal line, making sure nobody for Colorado can touch it. And the horn sounds, ending a pretty interesting first period. You look at the shots on goal and you think, well, the Sharks didn't play that well. Outshot 13-4. However, there are many things that the Sharks did in this period that were solid. The best one, of course, was Askarov's goaltending.
1: Yeah, he was unbelievable in that first period and giving the Sharks a chance to stay in this hockey game. And, you know, the Sharks are going to have to be a lot more disciplined. And you don't want to test it, even though you just look at the names and numbers of guys on that power play. Do you not want to keep giving them opportunities?
0: And so, at the end of the first period of play here at Ball Arena in Denver, the score, the San Jose Sharks, nothing, and the Colorado Avalanche, nothing. When we come back, we will have a guest inside the dressing room on the San Jose Sharks Audio Network. Entertaining first period here in Denver. The shots 14-4 in favor of Colorado, but the San Jose Sharks gaining confidence as the period goes on, certainly with the goaltending of Yaroslav Askarov. William Eklund is on maybe the most important line the Sharks have today, along with Michael Misa and Tyler Toffoli, that could change the balance of the game. But that's something that William Eklund has been used to, being on an important combination, whether he's playing with Wennberg or whether he's playing with Misa. And William Eklund, who has 99 career assists going into tonight, is our guest with Jamal.
1: Hey, William, obviously you guys had, you know, a little bit of penalty trouble, but what more can you say about your goaltender Askarov and his play in that first period?
3: Yeah, you know, he's really helping us and keeping us a chance in this game, you know, and you got to clean up those penalties and get going from here.
1: And what challenge? It looked like you guys did a good job defensively for the most part and had a little bit of difficulty getting to your forecheck. What's the challenge in playing against a team like the Avs and getting that forecheck going?
3: Yeah, you know, they're going to be flying in the first 5-10 minutes, and you just got to better the storm a little bit. Then after that, we got to get going on our game, and our forecheck is a bread and butter out there, so we just got to keep going with that.
1: Well, you do such a great job protecting pucks, especially in the offensive zone. Is that something you talked about Michael Misa with, a young player, and try to get him to understand how to play off of you so you guys can make little sit plays off the boards?
3: Yeah, you know, I think if you're connected in the offensive zone, you can create a lot of chances. And I think both he and me are really good at protecting the puck, and that's something we got to keep going with here and read off each other as we create our more chemistry.
1: Well, good luck the rest of the way.
3: Thank you.
1: That was William Eklund. You've got a score of 0-0. The Avs playing the Sharks here in Denver after one period. You're listening to the Sharks Audio Network.
0: 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Fans can complete the four-player figurine set, also featuring Will Smith and Yaroslav Askarov, during the 26-27 season. 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Well, the Sharks got some things done successfully. Number one was great goaltending by Yaroslav Askarov, but also they were able to move the puck. They basically thwarted the Colorado Avalanche zone entries quite a bit at the blue line, which is one of your keys to the game. But now they got to get their forecheck going.
1: Yeah, they do. And I think it's just about having a little bit more poise and composure, checking with their legs. Don't use your stick. Stay 5-on-5 and give yourself an opportunity.
0: Official shots on goal have changed to 14-5 in favor of Colorado in the first period as the puck is dropped and we are underway in period number two. Yaroslav Gaskarov comes out of his net and fires it off the right boards. Colin Graf has a play to Kurashev, gets him the puck, but Kurashev's got to turn and feed it across the rink at center. Cross corner dump in toward the goal, knocked down by Blackwood there as Orlov didn't quite put it wide enough, so Blackwood was able to get a piece of that, and the Avalanche able to shoot one out. They move as far as the Sharks line. Parker Kelly left wing, bodied up by Klingberg as he shoots one in, and Askarov aggressively came out and stopped the puck as he cut in front of Joel Kividanta, and the Sharks able to push the other way. Kurashev just got hit hard on the far boards there. Avalanche shoot it back into the Sharks' end, and a bouncing puck goes into the left corner of the San Jose zone, and Wennberg very responsibly in front of his net stopped the centering pass, but he gets body checked off the puck by Nichushkin. McKinnon cross ice, Makar the shot, tipped on goal, save, made another great stop. Rebound in front of the net, loose puck. Where is it? It's in. They score. There were four players inside the goalie crease. Askarov made the stop. Then the puck bounced free. It was behind him. Both Klingberg and Orlov tried to keep it out of the net. And Arturi Lehkonen, so strong, net front, looks like he's going to get credit for the goal. 1-0 Colorado.
1: Yeah, this was just a really good play at the blue line by Makar. The puck was kind of passed behind him. He uses his left toe of his left skate to kick the puck forward, notices that he has an odd man situation, net front, gets the puck there. Unfortunately, Klingberg can't outmuscle Lehkonen, who doesn't stop battling and ends up banging it into the net.
0: Now the college try there by John Klingberg, but he kind of went backwards down onto the ice on his backside. So Lehkonen will get credit for the goal. Cale Makar, as you mentioned, with that great play to keep it in, gets credit for the primary assist. And it is 1-0 Colorado as Arturi Lehkonen gets credit for his 18th goal of the season. He's got 41 points, and it's Colorado striking first. That was right after a great save by Askarov, too.
1: Yeah, it really was. And, you know, you look at what Lehkonen brings to that line. He's a very direct player, keeps the game simple. He's hard and strong on the puck in all situations. And you mentioned it, now has 41 points on the season.
0: Right now, it looks like they might be reviewing this for goaltender interference. Hang on a second here, folks. As I mentioned, there were four players inside the goalie crease. And the question is, did Lehkonen and McKinnon keep Askarov from doing his job? As this might get waved off. I don't know if this is a coach's challenge or a review initiated by somebody in Toronto.
1: Yeah, to me it looked like it was from Toronto because they left the door open. And no one had actually, in my opinion, talked to the Ryan Warsawski over at the bench.
0: You're right. It's an official review. And so they are looking it over. I think the Sharks will breathe a gigantic sigh of relief if this puck stays out of the net. What a great save was made first by Askarov. Then the puck got behind him. And again, he got interfered with a bit, I think, by McKinnon to try to get back there.
1: I would agree. I think that's what they're trying to determine. Did McKinnon prohibit Askarov from trying to find that puck after he was pushed in? And I would argue, if you look, that that is very likely the case.
0: I think you're right. And again, it was right after an extraordinary save by Askarov. And the thing I was worried about, there were so many people around the goaltender, I was hoping he didn't get hurt. But let's hear from referee Corey Civret.
2: After reviewing the play, the call on the ice is confirmed. It's a good goal.
0: Okay, so after all of that, they say no goaltender interference after the official review. And the Avalanche indeed do lead by the score of 1-0. 18th goal of the season for Lehkonen. Looks like Makar should get the primary assist. But right now, faceoff will be dropped at center, and the game is underway again in the second period. So Colorado leading 1-0. Sharks back to their own zone. They lead it out. Here comes Will Smith down the right wing side for the Sharks. Spins on Cale Makar, waits for help, gets it from Celebrini, who moves in and shoots it. And Black would get a little piece of it and knocked it away. Coming right back, here comes Colorado. Up the right wing side this time. Lehkonen banks it past the reach of Ferraro. Going back to get the puck with a good effort was Liljegren. Had his stick tied up by Lehkonen behind the net, but the Sharks work it loose, and oh boy, little interception there and a feed intended on the left wing side. Colorado regains the zone after getting back onside. They dump it around the boards. Ferraro ferociously back there against McKinnon. Got it free, and Liljegren cleared it out, but Samuel Girard has puck possession for the Avs back at his own blue line. He's a pretty talented, offensively-minded defenseman, although he has not scored a goal in his last 17 games. Girard fed it forward. Here comes Olofsson down the right across the line. Tried to center it in front of a sliding Brent Burns-like human Zamboni move made there by Liljegren to block it. Fed in front. Tipped by Colton off of a shot by Malinsky. Wide of the goal. This Avalanche line making things happen. Held in for a moment by Girard. Fed forward by Celebrini in the direction of a breaking William Eklund who's just on. They couldn't negotiate contact, and instead Malinsky pivoted, got it up to the red line, and dumped it all the way in. Now he pinches down the right boards, bodied up by Eklund, but he slips away. Back to the point. There's Colton, a shot save. Another save off Nelson on a sterling stop by goaltender Askarov. He got that with his left pad twice. Here's Colton in front. Trouble. Great stop by Askarov. And the Sharks poke it. Can't clear the zone. Askarov's back on his feet. Girard sends over to Malinsky. Top of the point area. He's checked. Throws to the net. Save made. Poked at by Eklund. And the puck will be not out of the zone just yet. Eklund trying to defensive play. Avalanche keep it in. Nelson another drive. Stick save Askarov. He's almost saying, I don't care what you throw at me. I'm going to stop it all. And the Sharks able to clear.
1: And he is. Time after time, making save after save. Getting a little bit of a breather now. There's a little whistle to stop the play. But Askarov under siege. making save after save. And not easy ones either. We're talking one-timers, backdoor, rebounds.
0: No, these are five Bell grade A shots.
1: Unbelievable.
0: Well, the Sharks were offside at the blue line. That's why they blew the play dead. McKinnon wins the draw from Ostapchuk. This is a matchup that Colorado wants. Their top line against the Sharks' fourth unit. Dumped in by the Avalanche. Back to get it, Mooka Madulin. Winds it with a backhander on the far boards. Knocked down there by the Sharks' Desharnais and feeds it out of the zone to Ostapchuk. On the right, moving in. Gaudette shoots it toward the net. That's tipped by a defensive stick wide of the goal. Barkley Goodrow playing in his 400th game as a member of the San Jose Sharks in career game number 704. Held it in. Fed behind the net by Ostapchuk. And there's Gaudette again trying to grind it out, but he got knocked off the play. And Colorado picks up, and they will push it back to the neutral territory. Ostapchuk slowed it down, but Nichushkin feeds on the left. Here's McKinnon across the line. Tried to drop it back there for Brent Burns, but the pass was behind him. So he's got to go back to the neutral zone to grab it. Dumps it in, and the teams will make complete changes now as the play goes on. 16 minutes to play, second period. The goal by Arturi Lehkonen from Nichushkin and Makar. That was at 105. After a review, it was upheld. Penalty coming up here. Foot fed toward the net there by Kurashev. Tipped just wide by the stick of Wenberg, and the Avalanche tip and get the penalty called against them.
1: Well, that's an unfortunate play. That's a puck battle gone wrong as Kurashev's trying to protect the puck from Makar.
0: And so the penalty is called here, and it's going to be against Philip Kurashev. I think he thought it was going to go up against the Colorado Avalanche, and he's a little bit questioning it, but he takes a seat in the penalty box as he fed the puck out, and it was tip wide, but the Avalanche never actually touched that puck. And so the penalty called against Kurashev here.
1: Yeah, and another penalty kill here for the Sharks. Huge kill here early in the second.
0: Third power play stepping out for the Avalanche. Face off to the right of Askarov, off the draw. It's Graf taking his time, now skates out of the zone, moves to his right. He's got Wenberg in the middle, and he just slides it all the way down into the left wing corner of the Avalanche end. Graf poked it in a little deeper, and now the Avalanche's Makar and McKinnon will move it out. High sticking the call there against Kurashev. I think that was his beef. He didn't think it was that high. His offside call against the Avalanche, breaking up the Sharks' blue line. And I think that probably led to his perplexed look on his face when he went to the box.
1: Yeah, you're right. And great job once again by Graf on the entry. He just has such a good stick defensively. He forces McKinnon into a tough position who ends up going in offside.
0: So Makar fed that pass on that Avalanche goal, but he gets the secondary assist because the puck hit Nichushkin's stick on the way in and in the scramble. So it's Nichushkin and Makar on Lehkonen's 18th of the year. Power play for Colorado again. Kurashev in the box. Askarov stops the dump in, left it there for his defense. Knocked around the boards by Desharnais. And that's just great body positioning there by Wenberg to make sure the puck got out of the zone in a one-on-one against Taves, and Graf fed it back down the ice. Line change here for the Sharks penalty killers as Makar goes on the rush. He's across the Sharks line, dumps it back behind the San Jose goal. Ferraro reached for it, couldn't get it. Now Ostapchuk at the near side, tried to poke it up the boards, and he grinds it out of the zone. That's a really great effort by Zach Ostapchuk. Now Ferraro picks up and clears all the way down.
1: A really good job by Ostapchuk, as you mentioned, just inside the blue line. Battles and battles to get that puck out. Is able to do so.
0: Ostapchuk and Goodrow up front with Mooka Madulin and Liljegren now back on D. Power play here for Colorado for 40 more seconds. They set up in the Shark zone. McKinnon slides it over to Brent Burns. A cross ice pass goes to Makar. Down low to Gavin Brindley. Back toward the point. It was tipped a little bit by Goodrow, but Burns keeps it in. Fires to Makar, who's in the left wing position in the corner. Back to Burns on the point. The former Shark dishes off to McKinnon. Walks to the right circle. Throws it back to the slot. Shot right on! And a save made off Brindley by goaltender Askarov. Good job by the Sharks to allow him to see that coming in.
1: Yeah, that's just a nice play. Really hard to defend. You already have a net front guy. McKinnon gets that pass from Burns, and he walks down the outside, and he knows exactly where Brindley is as he pops out into the open slot and one-times it. Unfortunately, Askarov's up to the task and hits him right in the belly.
0: Well, they'll drop the puck to the left side of Yaroslav Askarov, who has been the star of the show for San Jose. 19 seconds left in the Philip Kurashev penalty. Wenberg will take the faceoff here, and he wins it. Desharnais guns it around the boards, and it's all the way down the ice, and that'll basically do it. Maybe one more rush here for Colorado as Blackwood and Gold to our left for the Avs. Stopped it, left it for Burns, and here comes the Av attack. Lekkonen, who has the goal, comes across with Malinsky, drops it back, Burns, sends it across diagonally to the left-wing corner, but Wennberg is there against Jack Drury and knocks the puck down. Angle shot by Lekkonen from the left circle wide as Kurashev's penalty is now over. Kurashev bodied the play away from Burns, and the Sharks get puck possession back. They headman the long feed down the ice, but unfortunately that is going to be icing against San Jose. So at 6:23 of this second period, they'll bring the faceoff all the way back into the Sharks' zone with the Avalanche leading 1-0.
1: Yeah, tough play there by Desharnais, trying to just get that puck to tip in so they can change, long change, end of a penalty kill. Got a lot of tired guys out there right now.
0: Faceoff dropped. Sharks have it. Desharnais banks it off the right board. Doesn't get out of the zone. Kept in by Colton. He put it off the skates or the stick of Desharnais, and it popped dangerously in front. But Vinny Desharnais came over and won the puck, fed it up the boards. And the Avalanche will get it back, but they don't have anything sustained toward the net. Instead, there's a scrum forward at the near side. Work free. Girard walking from the point toward the slot. Stick handling to his left. He's forced to the outside by Eklund. He turns, throws it across the ice. There's a one-time shot by Parker Kelly. Save made Askarov. Sharks clear. Is it going to be icing? Eklund's giving the real effort to try to get there, but unfortunately he won't, as Manson got back just enough to make it icing against the Sharks again. And we've got a dangerous situation right now for the faceoff in the Sharks' defensive zone.
1: Yeah, Mario Ferraro and Desharnais have been on the ice, leaning on their stick on the way back to the faceoff dot. I'm sure Ryan Warsawski questioning whether or not he should call a timeout. Don't want to
0: use
1: can't,
0: it. You can't on an icing.
1: Oh, that's right.
0: So, I mean, you probably would love to.
1: Yeah.
0: It'd be nice. Faceoff won by the Sharks. Desharnais again banks it off the right boards. Eklund trying to settle it, can't do it. But now the Sharks will get the line changes. There will be no icing on the play. Now we can call timeout. Avalanche with the puck, and they've had it most of the time. Colorado long feed up the left wing side. Grabbed by Victor Olofsson. Turns away. Checked by Will Smith, but it goes back. Brock Nelson on the left boards against Smith. Sends it across the Sharks' line. Gavin Brindley, left wing corner. Checked there by Klingberg. A little scrum forward. Olofsson and Orlov and Klingberg are all in there alongside Wennberg. They finally make that Celebrini work free, and Will Smith is able to skate out with it. Smith cuts across the ice at the red line, has some space, backhands into Avalanche territory. Celebrini and Smith in there to forecheck, but it just barely gets to Cale Makar. And he stick handles on Smith, throws it across the ice to his partner Taves, and the pass neatly intercepted. Klingberg, Sherwood, behind the back pass. Celebrini, the drive, and that's knocked aside. Blackwood and Gold to our left looking on as the Sharks digging for the puck. Sherwood looking a little more comfortable here in the second period with his new line mates in his first game back as a Shark. Now coming back the other way, it is Colorado. They get as far as the red line, and the Sharks slow them down again, forcing a dump in, and Coach Jared Bednar making the line change here. The Sharks have Toffoli on the ice with Celebrini and Eklund at the moment. That means the line change is going to get completed. Dumped in by San Jose. Toffoli went into forecheck, hit his man, came over to the far boards. Michael Misa going into forecheck right now. But the Avalanche clear it out. Could be trouble. Nichushkin coming up the ice. Great reach by Mukko Madulin with that long stick. Knocked it away and stopped the sheer breakaway. Down the right side comes Eklund. Nice pivot. Walking to the slot. In front. Gets the shot away. Stopped by Blackwood and ended up getting deflected wide. Rebound into the left wing corner. Ground out by Toffoli. He wants to go back to Mukko Madulin but can't do it. Came to the slot. Intercepted. Avalanche of a 3-on-2. McKinnon down the right. He's met by Mukko Madulin's check. McKinnon turns away from him on the right board, sends a backhand pass across the ice. Shot right on. Right there by Burns. Save made by the Sharks goaltender Askarov. Rebound in the left wing corner. McKinnon's got it for Colorado. Back to the point again. Here's Manson moving to his left. Shooting it. It's blocked. Toffoli's got it. And he will just chip it out. He probably would have liked to have rushed the puck up the ice there. They needed a change in the long change period.
1: Yeah, good job by him just protecting his position and putting it out to the neutral zone.
0: Here comes Colorado right back into the San Jose zone. In the offensive end, Barkley Goodrow almost cleared it out, couldn't quite get it. Now Parker Kelly protecting the puck from him, turning on the boards, feeding it in the slot, burns the shot on net, and another nice calm save by Yaroslav Askarov. And behind him, Jack Drury doing a little pushing and shoving with Barkley Goodrow, and that is going to get broken up by the linesman as the Sharks not wanting to allow Colorado to put that much pressure in that goalie crease.
1: Yeah, and I could see, if you could read lips from Goodrow, he's asking Drury, is that something you really want? Like, let's move away from the, let's go over to the corner and handle this. I don't think that's what Drury really wanted in that situation.
0: Obviously not, as we have a stoppage of play with 9:35 gone by in the second. It's a 1-0 Colorado lead. You're listening to the San Jose Sharks Audio Network. Welcome to San Jose Sharks Back to the Tank on Thursday, February 26th at 7 p.m. against Calgary for our Black Excellence Celebration Game. 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
1: Hoping you'd say yes, but I had a feeling you were going to say no. Right now, the Sharks move out. Three-man attack. Here comes across the line. Set up Rennie looking for the play. Knocked down as he slides into the goaltender Blackwood. Off comes the net from the mooring. And we get the whistle on the play. And we have what looks like a penalty coming up to the Colorado Avalanche at this point. A two-minute hooking penalty. And that was drawn by Macklin Celebrini, as he so often does, against Zakhar Bardakov, who was beaten on the play.
2: Yeah, and that's something that will help their entries and their forecheck type of game is the play in the neutral zone. And there was a quick turnover that allowed the Sharks to get out, create a little mini 3-on-2. And that play gave them the advantage that forced Colorado to take a penalty.
1: So we've got a break in the action. When we come back, the Sharks will be on the power play, trailing 1-0. This is the San Jose Sharks Audio Network. Don't forget, tune in to each and every San Jose Sharks Audio Network broadcast. We won't have them for a while in terms of the Sharks. Our next one will be on the 26th of the month, and we'll be on the air at 6:30 p.m. after the Olympics, which we hope you all enjoy. Right now, Sharks on the power play as they move into the offensive zone. On the right wing side, Celebrini tried to make the play, couldn't do it. Colorado clears. Zakhar Bardakov in for hooking at 10:41, drawn by Macklin Celebrini. Let's see what Wenberg does here in the man advantage. Colorado's power play, by the way, is ranked number 2 in the NHL. Make that the penalty kill. While their power play has just really struggled this year for whatever reason. Right now, the Sharks dump into the offensive zone. Smith in there along with Toffoli trying to jam at it. Eklund tried to work it loose and get it back to the point. Now it slid back to the point, and on the right side, here's Wenberg. He faked the drop. Now he tried to stick handle, but that was Jack Drury, pretty effective force out of the zone. Wenberg gets it back, leads Celebrini. Zone entry down the left, crosses the line, dropped it back. Wenberg on the point, cross ice Smith, now back to Wenberg. Sharks have a different configuration on this power play here in the second. Now Toffoli spins it around behind the net, near boards, left wing half side, taken by Celebrini. Exchanges with Toffoli, moves to the middle of the point area. Wenberg, oh boy, put it off the skate of Toffoli, but he sent it across the ice. Actually, that's Toffoli in the left corner getting it from Smith, who made that play off his stick and skate. And Celebrini kept it in the zone brilliantly by tipping the puck in the air. But a pass now by Toffoli is off the mark and make that Colorado able to clear.
2: Yeah, Colorado went to school, obviously. The fact that the San Jose Sharks had 5 forwards there, they're a lot more aggressive at the blue line.
1: All right. Here come the Sharks back in. Across the line, Klingberg. Now it's Orloff moving in, throwing it toward the net. It was hit the pad of Blackwood. He was looking for a shot pass to play off the pad there, but nothing doing. Avalanche cleared it. Askarov sent it ahead. Misa on the left fed it to Orloff. Drop pass for Misa. He stick handles into the left corner, but then overskated the puck as he tried to exchange there behind the net. In front of the goal. By himself. Shot toward the net by Kurashev. Wide. Rebound kept in. Fed all the way back to the point. Keeper Sherwood keeps it in. Barely, but no, he turns. And it's checked away there. All the way down the ice. That was Bardakov out of the penalty box doing that. And so the Sharks have to regain. A long feed by Klingberg is too far for everybody, but there won't be any icing, really, as it bounced on a stick. So the Avalanche back to get it now, and the Sharks try to get a forecheck going again. Fed out, though, by Colorado all the way down, and Askarov will be in goal to our right. Makes the stick save, tipped it off to the right, and Liljegren and Ostapchuk feed it forward. At the Avalanche line, Malinsky stepped up on Gaudette, but Adam Gaudette gets it deep. Malinsky behind the goal line. Body check there by Ostapchuk, who fires it back up to the right point. Liljegren cross ice. Ferraro, wrist shot toward the goal. Off the skate of the man in front in Barkley Goodrow, and the puck dribbled wide. Rebound picked back up. And now it's Girard. Feeds to center. Down the left. Here's MacKinnon moving in on the left wing side. Shoots one. Stick save made by Askarov. Rebound behind the goal line. It's MacKinnon with it again. Handling the puck. Flicking near side to a back skating Girard. Hands off on the right wing half boards. MacKinnon spins counterclockwise. Now spins away from a man, Ferraro, who's trying to stay with him. Coming over to provide support is Olofsson. Gets it back. MacKinnon centering attempt. That's intercepted and angled off the boards by Ostapchuk. But unfortunately, this goes all the way down. And that will be icing against San Jose.

0: I think they defended that well. You got Ostapchuk out there against the MacKinnon line, and they kept him to the outside. Ferrara did a really good job as well, and unfortunately they ended up icing it. Hopefully they have enough gas in the tank to get this puck out. They look pretty tired, though.
1: Is it my imagination, or that's not the first time that Ostapchuk's been out against this top line? Happened in the first period, too, and they did a good job. Off the draw. Here's Devon Taves, smoothly skating into the left boards. Back to Nichushkin for a shot, blocked by the Sharks. Now it's taken back by Gaudette. Feeds on the right wing, looking for Goodrow, but stepping up there with a nice play. Just because of his great skating ability there was Cale Makar, and that stopped the Sharks' rush into the offensive end. Makar ends up with the puck, feeds it forward. Mukko Madulin stopped that pass intended for Brindley, and now Sherwood is back to get it in the Sharks' end. San Jose puts it out of the zone, all the way down, off a stick. Will it be icing? Yes, it will be, against the San Jose Sharks. So, right now we've got Mukko Madulin playing the left side of the defense tonight, alongside Vinny Desharnais, with Sam Dickinson sitting out and watching from our vantage point up here in the press box. Right now, Celebrini is on the ice with Smith and Sherwood. They haven't been out there all that long.
0: Yeah, they're fine.
1: Jack Drury against Celebrini on the faceoff. Puck dropped. Where is it? On the far boards. Sherwood applies the check. Kept in. Here comes the shot. It was taken there by Sam Malinsky, but it was deflected wide. Mukko Madulin bats it down with Desharnais' help. Vinny sends it forward out of the zone, grabbing it. Will Smith firing it off to the left. Macklin Celebrini giving chase. He's going to get it, but back to get there with him was Parker Kelly. So no real puck control by the Sharks. Smith again pokes it free. Will Smith trying to get control, but Malinsky does an effective job. Now the pass blocked off the skate of Celebrini. Gets it back from Smith. Now he's looking for Smith in the slot, but it's off a stick. Sent off the left boards there by Tyler Toffoli. Falling down, Girard feeds it up the right boards, and he barely got it out with Kividanta's help. And the Avalanche backhand to the Sharks line and dump one in, and they will get a line change, and the Sharks are looking to do the same thing. Orloff and Desharnais out defensively. Here's Orloff leading it up the middle. And unfortunately, Eklund making the move inside the zone. Lost it. 3-on-1 developing here. Eklund getting back to make a 3-on-2. It's fed to the front of the net. MacKinnon took it. Turns. Shoot. Score. Lehkonen gets the pass from MacKinnon on a 3-on-1 break that it looked like the Sharks had stopped. Eklund tried to get back in time to make it a 3-on-2. The first opportunity did not go in, but circling, MacKinnon on the left circle, fed it across the ice, and right there was Arturi Lehkonen to get his second goal of the game, end of the period, his 19th of the season, to make it 2-0 Colorado.
0: Yeah, we talked about managing that puck, and it's really unfortunate because it was an offensive play that was created, and William Eklund had the puck inside the offensive zone, unfortunately turned it over while the D was already caught a little bit deeper, created a little mini 3-on-1. And a real tremendous pass by MacKinnon. And Lehkonen makes no mistake.
1: That is Nathan McKinnon's 700th career assist. So he hits his milestone with a brilliant feed. Arturi Lehkonen with a pair of goals, and it is 2-0 Avalanche. Dumped into the offensive zone, and here's a shot by Wennberg, deflected wide. Graf left corner trying to dig it free, looking for Wennberg at the near side, but it gets beyond his reach, and it's all the way back to the Sharks line, and Liljegren is over to the near side boards to go one-on-one against Colton. Liljegren did a good job in slowing it down at least, and now Ferraro pokes it out of the zone. Good effort. Back at center ice, Kurashev tried to turn and get it back to a breaking Ferraro down the right wing, but it was knocked away from him. And so Colorado shoots it back into the Shark zone. Jared Bednar changes on the fly here as Liljegren feeds it ahead. Kurashev, nice pass right to the middle on the tape of Graf. He's across the line, being back-checked by Taylor Makar. So he dumps it into the right corner of the Avalanche zone. And Ostapchuk was in there, but it's a pretty effective job there by the Avalanche defenders. They couldn't clear, though. Goodrow shot right on. Save made. Ostapchuk on the rebound had his stick tied up there by Taves. Now Ostapchuk gets it on the right board. Centers in front. Tipped on goal. That's a big save by Blackwood. And he'll cover up.
0: Two great pinches by the Sharks D. One was Mukko Madulin on the strong side, and then right away on the other side, Desharnais. And this fourth line has created a couple great opportunities, being intentional about getting that puck to the net.
1: A break in the action. Tonight's broadcast is coming to you from Ball Arena in Denver. 2:56 to go in the second period. The score, the Avalanche 2, the Sharks nothing. This is the San Jose Sharks Audio Network. Well, the Avalanche thinking maybe they scored a third. They gave up a goal here. The Sharks kind of arguing it a bit, but it does not appear that they're going to review it. Or maybe they are reviewing it right now. The Sharks had a chance to score there with a tip in front of the net on a very solid shift.
0: You know what? Look at the hand of Gaudette over to the...
1: His hand's up.
0: His hand's up.
1: It looks like it's across the line.
0: The puck was across the line.
1: So maybe the Sharks are going to get credit for a goal here. Referee Corey Sivret having a look.
0: That puck was in the net. I'd like to see them explain this one.
1: Well, the call on the ice is no goal.
0: Right, but Toronto must have called.
1: They must have. Because it was very close play, and basically that little dent in Blackwood's pad is exactly where the puck was, and that was across the goal line.
0: But look, we got a pretty good view of from in front of the net. The puck was in the net. Look at that.
1: It's in the net from our view of what we're looking at on a video replay. Ryan Warsawski looking up and thinking. They continue this official review. This is the second official review we've had of this game.
0: This is a goal. I'd like to see them say this is not a goal.
1: Here we come. Let's get the call.
2: Upon further review, the call on the ice stands. There's no goal.
1: Oh, man. Ryan Warsawski can't believe it. He can't believe it. He cannot believe it. No goal. And our view, it was in the net. So it stays 2-0 Colorado. Here come the Avalanche moving back into the Shark zone. That's one we'll talk about for a while. Rebound picked back up. And here's Keeper Sherwood moving right to left. He backhands into Avalanche territory. Back to get it there. The Avs defense. They whip it around the boards. Not out. Kept in by Orloff. Celebrini left wing. Centering attempt right toward the goal. Sherwood was there. Couldn't get it. Now Orloff the blast. That's deflected away. That could have been dangerous, that shot. Cleared back at center ice. Malinsky down the wing. Just signed a contract extension. Rebound goes in. A nice pass to the slot. Save made. Another save. First against Kivitanta. Then against Parker Kelly. Yaroslav Askarov continuing his heroics in the second period to keep the score 2-0 Colorado. And a grind into the right wing corner now. Work free. McKinnon trying to reach for it. Just got his 700th career assist. Fed it back to the point. Burns the drive. Save made. And covered up by Askarov.
0: Well, a really good job by Askarov once again. And when McKinnon gets those legs turning around the outside, he is so dangerous. And that just opens up so much ice. And, of course, Burns moves to the middle of the ice. You know him. He doesn't like to dust it off. He's going to get that wrister through, and he does that.
1: Faceoff coming up to the left side of Yaroslav Askarov. McKinnon, Nichushkin, Lekkonen. They provided all of the offense for Colorado. Both goals by Lekkonen. Nathan McKinnon getting his 700th career assist on the second one. Centering attempt there by McKinnon. Lekkonen going for the hat trick as he got loose on Ferraro, but he pushed it wide of the goal. Left wing corner, Ferraro wins the battle with Lekkonen. Fed forward, and Kurashev's on it. The hero of the November 1st game in San Jose against this team. Knocked it forward, got it across the line, but unfortunately doesn't stay there long. Again, the Sharks not establishing much in the offensive zone here.
0: Yeah. I think the neutral zone forecheck for the Colorado Avalanche is so strong. They skate so well, and they force you into bad ice, and you end up having to chip it with no support, and then they come out cleanly.
1: Desharnais pinched and hit his man Manson far side of the ice, but play will continue. Meantime, back inside Sharks territory, here's Mukha Madulin moving out of the territory. He gets to the red line, shoots in. Taves back to get it behind the goal line. Got it around the forechecking Misa, but Misa back-checking gets a piece of the puck and gets control in the final minute of the second period. Mukha Madulin back at his own line, knocked it forward. Toffoli couldn't get it twice. And so instead, Mukha Madulin steps up to the red line and gets a little piece of the play. Knocked it away from Olofsson there, and Eklund on the far side of the ice pushed it off the boards and got it in deep. Misa forechecking, getting it loose to Toffoli. Worked it free, but he pushed it a little too far for himself to get. Eklund gets over there and grabs the puck. Spins it around, but this is all on the outside. Desharnais keeps in. Toffoli spins it around the boards. And Eklund trying to make something happen against Olofsson. Fights for it. Olofsson wins that battle. Down goes Eklund. And with 18 seconds left in the period, the Avalanche clear to the Sharks line. Desharnais gets there just ahead of Colton. Turns. Throws it forward, up to the Avalanche line, off the skate of Misa. Mukha Madulin, with 7 seconds left, will just dump it in from the red line. And that is how the second period is going to come to an end here in Colorado. So the horn sounds, and you said it, the Colorado Avalanche absolutely amazing in the second period. They scored twice again tonight.
0: Yeah, and it really is. They have a plus 29 differential, and it's their best period, in fact, outscoring their opponents now 76-47 in the second period this season.
1: Meanwhile, close but no cigar for the San Jose Sharks. They really didn't establish much chance in the offensive zone. They did some good things defensively, and of course, Askarov has been their best player. Shot 17-7 in favor of Colorado in the second period. Totals for the game thus far, the Avalanche have 32 shots on goal after 40 minutes, and the Sharks only have 12. Stand by, we got more coming up. The score, 2-0 Colorado with the end of two on the San Jose Sharks Audio Network.
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1: End of the second period here in Denver, Colorado at Ball Arena. I'm Dan Rusinowski along with Jamal Mayers. The San Jose Sharks trail by the score of 2-0. Nathan MacKinnon has picked up his 700th career assist. Arturi Lehkonen, his left winger, has both goals for Colorado, his 18th and 19th goals of the season. There have been two reviews of goals. The first one by Lehkonen, it entered the net in a legal fashion with no goaltender interference. And the second one, it was determined that the play had been blown dead before Adam Gaudette made some contact on the puck and got it across the goal line. Shots on goal after 40 minutes of action. The Avalanche have 32 shots on goal, and the Sharks only have 12. Those are some of the numbers.
3: Experience the game like never before with insights and stats calculated by SAP. We're connecting you to more than 30 years of Sharks hockey. Let's go beyond the numbers.
1: Well, we go beyond the numbers here in Denver with a little talk with Mackenzie Blackwood about a couple of topics. Number one, topic A, is he surprised in any way that Macklin Celebrini is doing so well?
4: Surprised? No. I mean, this kid's unbelievable, but, like, I guess maybe a little bit impressed with, like, how early he's doing it. Like, I knew he was going to be so good. I didn't know he was going to do it, like, this year. Like, he's, like, a top player in this league, right?
1: That's Mackenzie Blackwood of the Colorado Avalanche talking about his old teammate from last season, the Sharks, Macklin Celebrini. But more closer to home, he talked also about Yaroslav Askarov. And he was asked this morning if he gave Askarov any advice about becoming a goaltender in the NHL.
4: I don't think I said one thing in particular, but when he came in, like, I remember what it was like when I was younger too. And like, the thing I tried to just, like, get across to him was, like, you're going to make mistakes. It's just all about, like, how you handle it. And, you know, you want to have fun when you come to the rink every day, because if you're not having fun, it's not going to be good. Like, you gotta come in and enjoy what you do. You gotta work hard, but you also gotta enjoy it. So, like, a lot of times the kids get too, like, hyper fixated on, like, results and they forget about the process. So I just wanted him to, you know, enjoy his time and work and have a good little relationship there.
1: Well, one thing's for certain, Askarov has a big personality and enjoys himself, and Blackwood knows that.
4: Right away. That's why I love him. Like, he showed his, wore his heart on his sleeve, you know. Like, he's got a lot to say, and he's a funny guy, and, you know, we got along really well.
1: But also, there's a process by which young goaltenders mature, and it wasn't that long ago that Mackenzie Blackwood was that same player, and he talked about that.
4: You get too hyper-fixated on the good and the bad, right? Like, you're like, you don't really ride the even keel as good as you should as you get older, right? So, you know, like, it's harder to rebound from stuff, and, you know, you get a little bit too high on the highs and too low on the lows. Maybe you don't show it, but you feel it a little bit, whereas now it's like, it's easy to just go about your business, right?
1: That's it. Go about your business. That's what Yaroslav Askarov is doing tonight. Experience the game like never before with insights and stats calculated by SAP. We connect you to 30-plus years of Sharks hockey by going beyond the numbers. And our thanks to Mackenzie Blackwood, former Shark, for stepping in with that little session about goaltending. Right now, we've got the teams on the ice ready to go for the third period here at Ball Arena in Denver. And the Sharks down 2-0. All he needs one break, Jamal Mayers, and they're right back in it.
0: Well, that's a great point. And that's like what you'd be talking about in between the second and third is just that point. Is that we don't have to get it all back in the first 5 minutes. We get one in the first 10 minutes, and then we've made this a hockey game. Continue to defend well, Let's get pucks behind their D. Let's be a little bit cleaner in the neutral zone to get our forecheck game going.
1: Let's not forget that the Avalanche are 0-2-1 in their last three home games. So you put one goal into the net, you're planting some seeds of doubt into a team that not necessarily is not really fragile, but it's a team that's had some things happen to it, and they want to want the team to say, oh, no, not again. Because when you say that, not again usually happens. Underway in the third period with the faceoff. Brent Burns leads it up ice. Here comes Joel Kiviranta into the Sharks zone. Twisting and turning on the left wing boards. Guns it back behind the Sharks net. But Orloff and Klingberg pick up. Klingberg's pass is onto the stick of Wenberg. And here he comes. Moving left to right. Wenberg stick handles across the line. Pivots. Turns to his right. Across the line to the corner. Back to the point. Shot. Score! Timothy Liljegren from the point. Put it off a stick. Man in front was Kurashev setting up, and the Sharks are on the board, and they get that goal they desperately needed with Tim Liljegren firing the Wenberg pass toward the goal to make it 2-1.
0: Yeah, and this play's created all through the neutral zone, and we talked about at the entries, a really good job by Wenberg, and this puck goes off of the stick of Clark, or Kelly rather, and fooled completely Blackwood by this shot, but unbelievable job on the entry by Wenberg, who finds Liljegren coming in late, who wires the one-timer, and you do the right things, you get a fortuitous bounce.
1: Well, that certainly was a good one, and again, Kurashev was in front, causing a little bit of chaos, but Kelly put his stick out, and that shot by Liljegren was off that stick and in, and so Liljegren sees a 60-game goal to Strout come to an end. His last goal was scored March the 4th in Buffalo. Now the Sharks come right back in to try to tie the score, but they get the shot toward the net, and Mackenzie Blackwood will shut the door and take control of the game by hanging on. But that's a big, big play. Liljegren, his first of the season from Wenberg and Klingberg, and the time of that, 43 seconds, make that 42 seconds of period number three.
0: And a nice opportunity here for the Sharks, now back in this hockey game.
1: Face off, left side to Blackwood. Sharks forecheck a little bit, but the Avalanche pick up. And Girard spun off the play, fit it forward. Uh-oh, here comes Colton. Mini 2-on-1, heading toward the net. Shot, great split save by Askarov. He's down on his stomach. The puck is in the far corner, and the Sharks able to lift one out. So Askarov is just inspiring this team.
0: He is, and I like the way that Ferraro played that play as well. He got beat a little bit, but he made it difficult on that 2-on-1.
1: Askarov pokes at the corner. Wide open in front of the net was Colton, but the puck bounced off his stick. Kept in by Girard, feeds behind the goal line. Wow, Askarov came out of the goal and it bounced out in front, but there was Desharnais to chop at it, and he lifted it out. Looked like Desharnais got chopped a bit by Colton. He took a swing at him on his way back to the bench. No call on the play, and here comes Colorado with McKinnon moving in. Shot, that's off of a stick. Why? Again, Mooka Madulin and Desharnais doing the job in front of McKinnon. Angled forward by Desharnais, poked ahead by Eklund, down the right 2-on-1. Here's Misa moving in, trying to stick handle around the D, and his backhand pass intended for Toffoli in front was blocked by a sliding Brent Burns. How many times have we seen that happen?
0: Yeah, smart Brent Burns knows and goes to, you know, real nice play by Misa. Unfortunately, Burns is able to block that away.
1: Good idea for sure by Misa, and you can see him thinking on the ice, which is something that is very rare for an 18-year-old.
0: It's just a smart play. Pulled the puck to his backhand, which is the right play to do.
1: Right now, Nichushkin moves down the right side of the ice into the Shark zone for Colorado. Stick handles from the top of the circle. Shot. Juggled a bit, but saved there by Askarov. And down on his knees, he hangs onto it. It is a 2-1 game. Timothy Liljegren, his first goal of the season, ending a 60-game goal to Strout at 43 seconds, officially in period number three from Wenberg and Klingberg. It is the Avalanche 2 and the Sharks 1.
0: Oh, great opportunity here for the Sharks. Right back in this game.
1: They get the puck dropped to the left side of Askarov. Bartikoff is out there for Colorado. And off the draw, Ostapchuk lost it. Taves shoots it, deflected just wide of Askarov. Kept in by the Avalanche. Klingberg back defensively, poked at, knocked away by Desharnais. Fed forward, but not out of the zone as one of the Sharks fell down. And here comes the shot from the left wing side. It was knocked aside there by Askarov's glove hand off of Taylor Makar. And the Sharks will ice the puck as a result of this. Again, another dangerous defensive zone faceoff coming in as this line kind of at the end of its turn. But it's Ostapchuk staying out there with Goodrow and Gaudette. And on defense, a combination of Klingberg and Desharnais. Only 2:55 gone by in the third. The Sharks down 2-1. Off the draw, Sharks win it. That's a big faceoff win. Klingberg dishes off to Gaudette. Gets to the red line. Backhands it all the way down, and the Sharks make the line change. Moving in, Barkley Goodrow bumps his man, Kale McCarr. And McCarr got it around him, gets the play back as Wenberg's line is stepping on the ice. Wenberg, Graf out there already, and Kurashev joining him on the left. Here comes Colton down the left side. Always dangerous, gets across the line and gets the backhand shot away. That was a dangerous opportunity as he takes the backhand from about 30 feet out, but a good glove stop by Askarov.
0: Yeah, it was. And that's one thing about Askarov. When he's sharp, he is certainly focus on his toes with intention, and that's a really tricky backhand. Paying attention there, and he's on top of his game, on top of the crease, making those, you know, saves look easy.
1: Well, he does that when he's on top of his game, that's for sure. So we have a faceoff coming up inside the Shark zone once again. Avalanche lead it by the score of 2-1. Colorado with two goals in the second period, and the Sharks with one here in the third. There's plenty of time left. 16:30 to go in the third. Kurashev just stole the puck away. He's breaking down the left wing. Semi-breakaway. Kurashev waits. He shoots. He scores! Filip Kurashev just tied the game. He stole the puck away from the defense. He moved down the left wing on a semi-breakaway. He deked the puck and got it by Blackwood, and the Sharks have tied the game 2-2.
0: And a really unselfish play by Colin Graf. He noticed how much speed Kurashev had. So what did he do? He positioned himself in front of the defenseman, Malinsky, to not allow him to interfere with that play and allow Kurashev to skate in freely.
1: Wow, that's a great observation. And again, Graf putting himself right in front, almost getting an interference kind of a play, perfect kind of a pick.
0: It was, and I think that there was a question whether or not it was a 2-on-0, and he made the unselfish decision to get in the way of Malinsky and not allow him to cut Kurashev off.
1: That should be an unassisted goal for Filip Kurashev, unless they are a little bit generous with the official scorers. Number 7 on the season for Filip Kurashev, and it's his third goal against Colorado this year. Avalanche move back in. This game is tied 2-2. It's a different game entirely. And Askarov makes another stick stop as the Avalanche get the zone entry, but Parker Kelly's drive was turned away. Burns on the point, shoots toward the net. Deflected wide. Rebound on the left wing board. Celebrini defending on the play. Now coming over to the near boards to help out is Klingberg. Klingberg and Celebrini fighting Manson for the puck. Now Celebrini knocking his man Kiviranta off the play. And here comes Will Smith down the right. He looks for his man. Orlov breaking in, but the pass knocked away by Kelly. Unfortunate. Kelly back the other way now. Makes a stick handling move across the line. Shoots one. Blocker board saved by Askarov. So calmly made. Rebound far boards. McKinnon fights for it. Checked by the men, sent back to the point. Here's Taves to the net. That was a dangerous opportunity. It was blocked by Askarov, and with Nichushkin in front, trying to get the backhander away, it was blocked behind by the defense. Nichushkin far corner. Went back to Kale McCarr on the point. Shot to the net. Boy, there's all kinds of chaos in front of Askarov, and he's unbothered and unperturbed by all of it. McKinnon fires it back to a backskating McCarr. Screenshot blocked. Sherwood runs into McCarr, but he went down. McCarr had to go back to center ice, though, and so Sherwood did his job.
0: Heck of an effort by Sherwood to get that puck out.
1: Now the Sharks steal. Toffoli flicks it across the Avalanche line and gets it in deep. The Sharks complete their line change, and they get the rest of the Misa line out there. Misa, Eklund, and Toffoli. Here comes Nichushkin to center. Tried to dump it in. Knocked back by the San Jose defense. Desharnais now playing with Ferraro. Knocks it forward. And it'll be tipped by Toffoli down the ice. No icing. Misa in forechecking, but Malinsky spins away from it. I think that might be where Misa wants to body check him, but it doesn't happen. But Misa gets it back, pokes it across the line to Toffoli, looks for the return feed. He's in front of the net, and it bounced on him. Oh, too bad. Kept in by the Sharks. Misa in the right corner, left corner. Back behind the goal line with Eklund. Misa worked it free, turned away from a check, coming in, trying to pinch there, was the Sharks player Ferraro. It was knocked away and fed back out. Nice job by Gaudette to get back to back up the D there.
0: Yeah, the D are being super aggressive, but they can't do that unless, as you mentioned, there's a third guy being high and responsible.
1: So now it's 2-2. We're in the third. 6 minutes and 5 seconds gone by. The Avalanche slowing things down here for a second as if they seem stunned by what's occurred. Here's Manson out of his zone, moving right to left, got to the red line, puts it off the boards, gets it deep. Back to get it, Liljegren, who's got a goal tonight. Burns stole it, kept it in. Behind the back pass here by Drury to the point. Here comes the shot. 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
0: Really good job by Askarov once again. No rebounds. No second chance, no third chance. Doing a great job in front of him, are the D, keeping everybody away, but Askarov getting the whistle.
1: A break in the action. 6 minutes, 24 seconds gone by in the third period. This broadcast is coming to you from Ball Arena in Denver, where the Sharks have fought back to tie the game 2-2. This is the San Jose Sharks Audio Network. The countdown is on. We are less than 50 days away from Selection Sunday. Don't miss your chance to witness the thrill of the 2026 D1 Men's Basketball West Regional live in San Jose on March 26 and March 28. Tickets are available right now at sapcenter.com/NCAA. Off the faceoff, Cale Makar is forced to go back all the way to his own blue line by good pressure from Philip Kurashev, who has a great goal to tie the game 2-2. Sharks getting it back in the neutral zone. Desharnais playing alongside Ferraro here in the third as they poke it forward and fed ahead to the blue line of the Avalanche. Taves fires it up the left side, tipped by McKinnon. He's a little frustrated as the zone entry there for Colorado was stifled and offside is called against Colorado.
0: Yeah, the Sharks' defense have been extremely aggressive, which you have to do when you're down, but I think it's really disrupted the Colorado Avalanche. And they can only do this, and I cannot stress this enough, if there's a third guy high, but the Sharks have done a really good job of being responsible to allow the D to be aggressive.
1: Notice we've got Klingberg back out there with Orlov now. A couple of times Desharnais got out there. But off the faceoff, it's in the zone. Sharks territory. Orlov fell down, but Klingberg behind the net gets body checked hard. Now Sherwood knocked off the puck on a good pinch by Manson, who backhands behind the San Jose net. This has been a line that's been very good for Colorado. Burns on the point shot, blocked. Turnaround play. Drury the shot. Save made by Askarov. Sharks have got to get to the rebound here. They feed it forward. And Sherwood goes to Celebrini and off the boards for Smith. Semi-break down the left wing side, moves in, shoots one. Up high, save made. And it's juggled a little bit, but kept in front of him there by Blackwood. And he falls on it to hang on with Sherwood at the doorstep. And now he's getting a little bit of a push there from Brent Burns and is getting separated. Manson also stepping in. And Sherwood yelling in the direction of Josh Manson. And the linesmen keep them separated.
0: Oh, that's the bite that you want from Sherwood. This is the pushback that they needed. But let's talk about hockey IQ and the presence of mind of Macklin Celebrini noticing that his line mate, Will Smith, had a step on the defense. He couldn't get it directly to him, so instead of passing and forcing that pass, he makes an indirect pass off the boards so that Will's able to keep his speed and beat his defenseman.
1: Yeah, that was a brilliant play. And that's the thing he's doing at full speed at 19 that just boggles your mind.
0: Yeah, you talk about hockey sense, and you talk about hockey awareness, and you know, he has it in spades.
1: Face-off off to the right side of Blackwood. 2-2 the score here in the third. Mises out there, loses the draw, but he's going to get the puck back behind the net. Centers it out in front. Tried to get it to Toffoli, but it was knocked away by Colton. Sharks get 2D back. Here's Colton, veering to his left across the San Jose line. Liljegren stepping up to him, but he sends it around the boards. It comes back toward the point, but the Sharks got just enough of a stick on it to tip it out of the zone. Sent back the other way by Colorado. Askarov makes the play behind the net. Almost banked it off the defense out in front, but he got it there to Liljegren, who feeds it out. Always an adventure with Yaroslav, as it's dumped in now by Toffoli. He can't help but laugh.
0: I mean, unbelievable.
1: Celebrini is back out there with Sherwood as the Avalanche shoot one down the ice into the San Jose territory. Klingberg is back to gain control, and he slides it over to his partner, Dmitry Orlov. A lead on the right for a breaking Celebrini. Crosses the line, dishes back. Here comes a one-time shot by Smith. That is blocked in front by Colorado. Makar loses on the check to Sherwood. Great defensive play. Sherwood gains the offensive zone. Banks it off the boards to Celebrini. He's bodied into the boards there hard, but Celebrini gets it around near side. It's held in by Orlov. The Sharks keep the pressure on. Celebrini behind the net, trying to center it. Here's Sherwood. The shot! Shoulder save by Blackwood as Kiefer Sherwood doing it all there near the end. Sharks changing players, getting back Graf, but a back-checking Celebrini stole the puck. Celebrini's got it, moves across the blue line. Fans screaming for a penalty against Macklin. It's not called. Graf put it off the defense. It deflected right onto Blackwood. He made the stop and now left it there for the defense to settle it behind their own net. Graf forward checks, but here comes Manson. 2-2 the score. Sharks have evened it up here in Denver. Down the left wing side comes the Avalanche third line. Parker Kelly moving in. Kibidanta behind the goal line with Kelly centering feed. Drury pickpocketed by Graf, but the Sharks can't quite clear it out. Nice effort by Burns to keep it in. Burns, he skates back behind the Sharks' net. Centering attempt, that's blocked by Mario Ferraro, but Burns on the right wing side has it for Colorado. Sends behind the San Jose goal line. Good defense there by the Sharks. Would it be surprising to know that the player who just did that was Alex Wenberg? Just a nice defensive play. I'm Dan Rusinowski. It's time for Where Are They Now? And today we talked to center Vincent Dompoose, who at the start of the 2021 NHL season was one of only five players who ever wore a Sharks uniform that scored 1,200 or more points in his NHL career. Patrick Marleau was on the verge of becoming the sixth, but as you can see, it's a pretty exclusive club. We spoke to Vinny, who makes his home in Montreal today, and he told us about what it was like growing up in the atmosphere surrounding the Canadiens, the Montreal Forum, and the great tradition of hockey that is so much a part of the province of Quebec.
5: Well, I grew up, had one older brother who was a year and a half older than me, and my dad actually was last of 21 kids. So I can just imagine, like, he didn't have a chance to skate. He was living on a farm. He was raised by his sisters, and there was a lot of people in the house, so he didn't have the attention, and he couldn't do the sports that he really loved. And hockey was obviously at the top of his list. So he made sure that his kids had the opportunity to skate. So he built a rink in the backyard for us. And very young, when I was, I think, four, I started to skate and organized hockey at five. But we had outdoor rinks in Montreal everywhere. And we had an outdoor rink that my dad would build and flood every night and make sure that we had a place to practice outside of the indoor rink. That's where the weather is convenient when you want to start playing hockey. There's all kinds of rink facilities for us because everybody plays hockey or skis around here. So in Montreal, it's a thing to do. And that's how I got into it. But no dream of going anywhere. I just love the game and love being outside and love playing with my friends and I didn't really think anything else but just having fun.
6: 21 kids in one family. That's incredible.
5: Yeah.
6: How many kids were in your family? How many did he have then?
5: Well, I just had one brother. But, I mean, he had a lot of his brothers and sister that had 15 kids, that had 14 kids. I got so many cousins that I don't even know half of them. Because my dad, he's the last one living now at 82. Everybody else passed away, unfortunately, but yeah, it was a huge, huge family living on a farm, and he grew up not being able to have the opportunities that my brother and I had by, you know, skating and having the equipment to be able to practice the sports that we liked.
6: So if anybody with the last name Dompoose gets to the NHL and they're from the province of Quebec, chances are you're related to them?
5: Well, there was a goalie, Dompoose, Jean-François Dompoose, I think his name was. And he wasn't related, but I guess my great-grandfather was related somehow. So, yeah, it's like we're all from the same area, about 2 hours from Montreal. That's where most of the Dompoose come from.
6: So tell me about when you started to figure out that maybe you were good enough to think about a National Hockey League career. I know you played in the Quebec Major Junior League, but it had to be around then that people started paying attention to you and saying you can play at a higher level.
5: I would say it was Midget AAA. You got to remember back then, there was no ratings from one midget player to the other. I didn't know what the kid 2 hours away, you know, how good he was when you were bantam. In midget, you would play against the other teams and the other kids in your province, but you had no idea how good you were compared to the rest of the world, the hockey world. So when I played midget, I started playing against kids in Quebec City, playing against kids in 2-3 hours away from me, and all the best kids were in Quebec. And there was around Christmas time, I was the youngest player in the league because my birthday is in December and I made the Midget AAA team my first midget year. So at Christmas time, there was a kind of a rating of all the midget players, the top 20, and I was number two. So that's when I realized, okay, and it was in the papers and my dad was freaking out. I remember my mom and even I was like, oh my God, okay, this is getting serious. This is, I might have a chance, but I still played for, because I enjoy the game. I loved it. And I just thought a junior, where am I going to get drafted? And, what round, what rank? And so I finished the year and I start to think, okay, I have a chance. I was 14 years old. That's when it got a little bit more serious. And just after I got drafted by Laval in junior, I hired an agent. That was the next step to say, okay, this is getting even more serious. Getting organized as far as how does it work, what you need to do. And so Pierre Lacroix, who was the GM for Colorado, was my agent when I grew up. And I've been with the same firm for 35 years. I'm still with them.
6: Yeah, his son Martin played at St. Lawrence, where I went to college, and Eric too. They both went to St. Lawrence too. So we know those guys quite well. And so sorry about Pierre leaving us here this year. That was tough.
5: Yeah. So Pierre Lacroix was, when I was 16, showed up at my house because my dad had a question about my junior contract, and he sat down and trying to explain how the next step was going to go, and we signed a contract with his firm. That's how it happened. So that's at 15, 16 is when I really, in my mind, that's what I wanted to be. I wanted to be a hockey player, and there was nothing else really that I can remember that this is what I want to be when I grow up. There's nothing else but hockey. It was my plan A, and I had no plan B.
6: And when you were a kid, the Canadians, I remember they won 4 straight Stanley Cups in the late 1970s. You were probably following that really closely, but who were your favorite players growing up?
5: Guy Lafleur was the star at the time, and I was a kid following the Canadians, but not too crazy. Like, I wasn't sitting and watching every game with my parents. I don't remember that. I remember playing outside and following the Canadians a little bit, but Lafleur was the big star, especially in the late 70s. He was the best player in the league, so he was my idol growing up.
6: One of the all-time greats for sure. Now, what's it like for a kid from Montreal, rooting for the Canadiens, playing in Quebec all your life, to get drafted in the first round by the Toronto Maple Leafs? I mean, it reminds me of Rock Carrier's story, The Sweater, of the kid who had a Rocket Richard jersey and got a Toronto Maple Leafs one.
5: Well, I was super excited because you get to realize when you get to the draft, there's 21 teams at the time, and the Canadians were drafted, I think, 15 in the first round, and I was rated number 8, and I got picked number 6. So I knew between 5, because I had really good playoffs in my last year junior, I knew between, 4, 5 to 10, that's where I was going to come out, and unless there was something, a trade or something. So in my mind, I wasn't going to the Montreal Canadiens. In my mind, I wanted to go to a team with a good organization that had room for me. I wanted to make the team. So when the Toronto Maple Leaf drafted me, they were the second worst team in the league the year before. Even if they drafted 6, they had all the non-playoff teams. And then it was Toronto who made the playoff, but they were second worst. So they made it to the playoff because Detroit was so bad. So that's how it happened. And then when I got to training camp, I had 11 exhibition games that we played, and I played all 11. So there was a month and a half. I had a chance to really get to adjust to the NHL. I had really strong training camp. I made the team, and I was a leading scorer in training camp. And they presented me with a jersey. I signed my contract, and boom, boom, boom. My life started in Toronto, and I was super excited. So, I look at the 5 years that I played for Toronto as a great opportunity. It was an original 6 team. I was fortunate to play for a great organization, and it's got a lot of storied organization as well. Montreal has a lot of cups, but Toronto's been there for a long time as well.
6: Yeah, they've got a lot of cups too, compared to a lot of other teams. It's just been a while since it's happened, and of course, and I'm looking at that roster from that first year. You scored 21 goals with the Maple Leafs, and a couple names jump out. One, Ally Afraidy, because he later became a member of the San Jose Sharks, of course.
5: Yes.
6: And Wendell Clark, who was a pretty tough player to play against. And, of course, the Sharks had a big series against Toronto in 1994. But Tell us about some of those teammates. I mean, I would think that Wendell Clark has got to be an impactful player in your life.
5: Well, Wendell was the first overall pick the year before me in 85. I was first round in 86. So he was the big star. He had an unbelievable rookie season, tough as nails. He was healthy at the time. Unfortunately for Wendell, he got really injured a lot, had a bad back early in his career, and he couldn't really perform the way he wanted for most of his career. But his earlier years, he was a dominant force. He would hit like a train, and he would fight, and he would be intimidating, and he could score from anywhere. A lot of goals. And so it was great to play with him. He was the big star when I played. The fans really connected with him. Ale Frady, that was funny because I was living in a family. I was 18, didn't speak English, so... went on paper, one of my first interviews, they made a big article in the Toronto paper that I was looking for a family. I didn't want to have an apartment, didn't want to do all this stuff. I just wanted to play hockey, go to bed. And so that family contacted my agent. I met them, and I was living in a pretty upscale area in Toronto, but I had no car. So Ale Frady would pick me up. He's from Detroit, and he had this jacked up muscle car. He would pick me up in the morning in this nice neighborhood in Toronto, and everybody was like, who is that? And I would come out and go in his car, and he would just blast that thing. The wheels, the smoke would come out of the wheels. And so that was Al. He was super funny, but he looks intimidating, but he's a super mellow guy. I mean, you know him. He's a great teammate.
6: Yeah, he's one of the all-time favorites here in San Jose for sure. When you went to Edmonton for the 1 year, you had a really great year for the Oilers. And that was the first year of the San Jose Sharks as a hockey team. What were your impressions of San Jose that year? Of course, they played at the Cal Palace that year. And the Sharks did have some success against the Oilers that year in their first year. But what were you thinking about when it came to this expansion team that one day you would later play for?
5: Well, it's unfortunate the way, I mean, San Jose didn't have a lot of, the teams that were in the league had a long list of protected players. It's different now because you look at Vegas, the way they were able to build their team very quickly, that's because the teams couldn't protect that many players. Back then when San Jose started, they really favored the teams that were in the league already, and there was very little talent. I remember San Jose was a really hard working team. A lot of guys that would work and block shots and grind and that, but they didn't have a lot of talent. So they struggled for a lot of the first years. And I don't think that's the best way to start a franchise. I like the way Vegas came in the league and boom, they were successful, made an impact, and Seattle will have the same opportunity. And I'm glad that San Jose was able to build this fan base and eventually had really strong teams. They were able to survive the earlier years because the building wasn't a great building, obviously, in San Francisco. That Cal Palace was tough to get enough fans, but they were able to survive. And now it's a very strong fan base. A lot of, you know, buildings always full and it's a great atmosphere. So they survived, but it wasn't easy at the beginning.
6: It sure wasn't. It was quite a ride in those years. You become a member of the Montreal Canadiens after that year in Edmonton. And this has got to be an amazing moment for a kid from Montreal. And you immediately got even more attention than you ever got before. What's it like? Guy Lafleur, I think, was quoted once as saying that if you go to the men's room in a restaurant in Montreal, you're not sure if the guy standing next to you is a reporter for Le Journal de Montreal or not. That you just don't know because there's so many people that are following the game. What's it like to play in that atmosphere?
5: It was great. I mean, to be able to play in a high pressure environment, to be an athlete, I think for me, that's what you want. When I look at all the best athletes in any sport, and I look at Tiger Woods or Roger Federer in tennis, and Why are they so good? It's because they perform at the highest level when in the biggest tournaments. And so when I got in Montreal, I was actually at probably the peak of my career because I had finished leading scorer in Toronto. I got traded. I went to Edmonton. I was leading scorer on that team. and I got traded. And then when I got to Montreal, the expectation was super high for me, but I was prepared. I had 6 years under my belt. And when I got to Montreal, that's what I wanted. I told Pierre Lacroix after my season in Edmonton, I want to go to Montreal. Make sure that you do anything that you can to get me there. I wanted to go back home. I wanted to play for the Canadiens. And not that I didn't like Edmonton, but, you know, it was far from home. I miss my family. I miss being around my friends. And at the time, that's what I needed. And when that trade happened, I was super excited. We had a good team. Had a, surrounded with a lot of talent and a great goaltender in Patrick Roy. So I was ready to go. I was fired up.
6: Well, and it was good timing too, because of that playoff run that very first year, you go all the way through. What's it like to win the Stanley Cup in Montreal?
5: It's amazing. I won it once, so it's the only experience I have. And to win it at the Forum in this building that had so many, so much history, and to win it in front of my family, and win it in front of my brother, in front of my uncle and my friends, and it was great. I got pictures in the dressing room after with all these people, and it's amazing to win it wearing that jersey, to win it at the Forum, to win it in front of my family. It was fitting. It was unbelievable. I remember more about that year than any other years, and in my 18 year career. I mean, it's the teammates that I had, the goals that I scored, the games that we won, the overtime. I mean, we won, I think, 10 overtime games out of 16 in that playoff, and I think they were all in a row. We beat the record. We had 10 wins in a row in overtime, which is crazy when you think about it.
6: Tell me about the honor it is to be named the captain of the Montreal Canadiens, because there's so many Hall of Fame, not only players, but Hall of Fame people that have worn that letter C.
5: Yeah, well, like I said, I was a kid from Montreal, and when I got there in 93, we were surrounded by great talent and really great people and great leaders. But I was already my sixth year in the league. So Guy Carbonneau, the captain when we won the Cup, got traded. And then it was Kirk Muller's turn, and then Kirk got traded, and then it was Mike Keane's turn. He got traded with Patrick to Colorado, and then it was Pierre Turgeon, and he got traded, and then it was my turn, and I wanted to be captain. It was my team. I felt that I could take that responsibility. I felt the respect from the other guys in the room, and I felt super comfortable and ready. So when Mario Tremblay, the coach at the time, we were in Detroit. Pierre just got traded to St. Louis, so we're on the trip, and he comes in the room with my jersey with the C on it. It was a great moment. I'll never forget it. The great pride. That's how I felt. I felt a lot of pride to follow the footsteps of so many ex-captain and people. Even today, after my retirement, you know, when he talked to me in Montreal, I feel that respect. I mean, when you're named captain of that team, I mean, it follows you for the rest of your life.
6: Speaking of amazing and special, you mentioned, you know, all these guys starting to get traded. You were actually around when Patrick Roy got traded and that crazy game, the 11 goals against and all that. I suppose your memories are pretty vivid from that night.
5: Yeah, it was. Listen, this story starts on the first day that Mario got hired. I mean, it was a big change after 5 days. Yeah, you know, 5 games. We lose 5 games in a row, I think, or 4 in a row. And they fire Jacques Demers, they fire the GM. They bring in new people. And Mario is named the coach. And that when they name Mario as a coach, we have a game that night. So Mario comes in the dressing room. And for his first speech, you could tell he's nervous. He's never been coached before. So he tells... explains his speech and that, and he's got a very strong French accent. And Patrick is sitting at the end of the room. He used to be roommate with Mario, so he knows him as a different, you know, differently than all of us. We look at him as a coach, but I don't know. And he starts like giggling a little bit during his speech. So Mario is pissed off. He starts screaming in French to Patrick, and he storms out of the room. So that was the first meeting.
6: Wow.
5: So the beginning of the relationship between the two as coach and player started off rocky, but we start winning. We had 5-6 wins in a row, 7 wins in a row. But that, I guess, looking back, that moment was just brewing, and it was one day something's going to happen, and it was that day. So in December, when Patrick started getting peppered goals after goals, I guess Mario in his mind said, okay, this is, I'll keep you in there. But everything blew out. And unfortunately, you know, we lost a great goalie. I work with Mario now. Mario Tremblay is a good friend. Patrick's a friend. So I'm not picking sides here. Just the way stuff happened in sports, because there's so much emotion involved. And it was wrong on both sides. And it's too bad we lost a player of that caliber. And we didn't really get much in return. With all respect to Rosinski, who's a good friend, and Thibault and the guys that we got back. But, I mean, we lost a superstar.
6: Yeah, that was an amazing moment. And you don't know this, but the night that the trade was being made, the Sharks were in Denver and they were playing the Colorado Avalanche.
5: No way.
6: And I remember this like it was yesterday. It was 12-1 Colorado. That was the score of the game with 10 seconds left. And Kevin Miller scored on a penalty shot. So the final was 12-2.
5: No way.
6: Well, yeah. And all these guys knew something was going on, and they were trying to, you know, have a big night. And you go back and look at the box score, it's unbelievable. And that brings us to San Jose. And of course, you finished up your NHL career with the Sharks from 98 to 2004, some really amazing years. But just tell us about even the simplest thing. You come to San Jose, and from the atmosphere in Montreal, you can go shopping, you can go out to a restaurant, and the atmosphere is completely different. Tell us about that.
5: Well, I got to explain to you how I got traded. It's a funny story before I get to that. But so I'm playing for Montreal, and I become free agent at the end of the year. I'm at the end of my contract. And at 31 at the time, that's when you become free agent. I've played 13 years, and it's the first time in my career that I can actually decide where I want to sign. So the Montreal, we have discussion, and I understand pretty quickly that it's not going to happen in Montreal. So I know they're going to trade me. But the day before the trade deadline, Réjean Houle brings me in his office, and he said, I just want to thank you for all the years that you played for Montreal. I'm going to trade you, but I just want to thank you before tomorrow. So I said, okay, but there's a flight tomorrow to Edmonton, leaving at noon, and the deadline's at 3. So what, am I jumping on the plane or am I staying? He said, no, you go on the plane. If you're still with the team, you go on the plane. So I jump on the plane at noon from Montreal. It's a 4-hour flight to Edmonton, and I know I'm getting traded. I don't know where, I don't know when, I don't know. So noon, we go on the plane, and 1 o'clock, I asked there was the coaches at the front of the plane, the media at the time in the middle, the players in the back playing cards or reading or doing whatever. I go to the media in the middle. I said, any news? No, nothing yet. 1:30, nothing. 2 o'clock, nothing. 2:30, nothing. And it gets to 2:55, and I see this guy coming in the middle. It's the trainer that goes in the aisle and taps my shoulders. So the coach wants to talk to you. I go to Alain Vigneault, and he says, you've just been traded. I said, okay, is there anybody else? He said, no. I said, where am I going? He said, you're going to San Jose. I said, perfect. So what do I do now? He said, I think you have to come back on the plane to Montreal because they're playing in Toronto tomorrow. So I go back in my seat. I got an hour and a half with the Montreal Canadiens team, and I'm traded. And I land in Edmonton, and I'm by myself, making a phone call to my mom and my dad. Say, pack my stuff. I'm coming back to Montreal to meet San Jose and Toronto. So I'm sitting by myself in the back of this big plane, alone with the pilots and the stewardess, flying back to Montreal. When I landed in Montreal, I flew to Toronto. And we won, I think, 8-5. Met Daryl Sutter, the team. Scored 2 goals. We won 8-5. And that's how I started with San Jose. I was super excited. I remember the call. They said, you were super excited to have you. And I was excited because I was kind of the media was starting to say that I was finished in Montreal. I didn't feel the coach was really had my back. I know now that he knew 2 months before the trade that I was going to be gone. So he told me, he said I was just starting as a coach, and I didn't handle it well because he didn't talk to me at all. So for 2 months, nobody would speak to me, and I wasn't playing on a power play. I wasn't getting the opportunity that I felt I deserved. When I got to San Jose, man, it was like, go, go, go. I was playing with Owen Nolan. I was playing with the great wingers, success. And as soon as I fit,

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1: Transition to the Patrick Marleaux and the Friesen and the Nolan had more ice time, more of a bigger role to play. And that was, I felt I had a second win when I got to San Jose in my career, to be honest. I felt good there. The fans were amazing. I felt really calm when I would go on the ice. I mean, I knew my surroundings very well. I felt like super confident. You know, when you get to a certain age, you might lose the speed a little bit, but I mean, everything slows down. I mean, it's like I see the older players, and they have so much experience. They don't skate for nothing. They know where to go. They feel comfortable, and that's how I felt in San Jose. You know, I had really strong years stats wise in San Jose. I could perform still at a high level, and I felt super good. My last playoff, and we lost to Calgary in the semifinal. It's probably, you know, other than the year that we won in Montreal, that's the most confident and the most confidence in my abilities to help the team win. That was in my last playoffs before I retired.
2: Pretty good way to end it, though, to feel that way about yourself as a person and a player when you decide to hang it up.
1: Well, yes and no, because there was I wanted to play again. And there was the lockout for a year, and the circumstances made me retire, but I was ready to go the following year. It just didn't happen. I signed with Colorado. The season got canceled. My first kid was born in 05, and then another one in 07. So I just decided to move on after an 18-year career and do something else. And I never regretted it. I'm super happy now.
2: You're in the broadcasting world as we are, working for RDS. Tell us about how that all started and how much you enjoy it.
1: Yeah, I am good friends with the president of RDS. He's retired now, but at the time I was very, very close to him, and I was doing some other stuff. I'm also in the spa business with some partners. The past 20 years, we own 4 spas now, and one in Whistler in BC, 2 in Quebec, 1 in Ontario, and I was happy, not, you know, having a job per se. I was an owner of a business, and at some point I felt like I wanted to get back into the game. And I was sitting down for dinner with them, and I just said to him, I said, I don't know if there's an opening for RDS for me, but I always said no to him. I said, I think I'm ready to maybe try it, and as soon as he heard that, I mean, 2 days later, I got a call from the guys in charge of they call it the talent, who's in front of the camera. And he said, are you really serious about it? And I said, yeah, I'd like to try. So they signed me for 3 years. That's how I started. So I do pre-game shows for the Canadians for 30 of their 82 games. So I'm not on all the time. I work 70 days a year, so it's not a full-time job. I want to make sure that I'm there for my kids and have some free time. But so I do 30 games. I do between periods analysis and a show after the game for an hour, and that's it. I enjoy it. I'm there with a lot of my ex-teammates, Benoit Brunet, Mario Tremblay, Guy Carbonneau is there. So there's a lot of ex-players that have been hired to do what you see in football. NFL is all ex-players doing games, and it's the same concept.
3: 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I'm Dan Rusinowski. Join me next time for Where Are They Now?
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2: Today's episode of Where Are They Now joins in with an SAP Sharks alumni chat that we had recently with one of the greatest names in Sharks history, goaltender Arturs Irbe, the first real superstar on the Sharks and a member of the San Jose Sports Hall of Fame. Arturs and I had a wonderful conversation about his start in hockey, his time with the Sharks, and some of his great memories. Let's listen in.
3: It is my great pleasure to introduce one of the great names in the history of this franchise, from the beginning of the franchise, a member of the San Jose Sports Hall of Fame and one of the great goaltenders ever to play. Let's talk to Arturs Irbe, live from Latvia. Arturs, how are you?
4: I'm very good. Glad to see you, Dan.
3: Well, fantastic to see you too. And we want to have this chat today to talk a little bit about your career and your life in the world of professional hockey. I wanted to just get started by talking about life in Latvia when you first started and how you got introduced to the game.
4: Well, it was, usual beginnings. Somebody has to introduce you to the game. First it was my dad, who was big avid sports fan. He was watching a lot of sports on TV. Hockey caught my eye. And then my uncle, he had actually a season ticket for Riga, Dynamo Riga team. And I got lucky because I'm the youngest of the brothers. My brother is 2.5 years older, and it was easier for him to take me into the games and sit me on the lap without a ticket. Kid could go along, and he didn't have his own kids, so he was bringing me most often. And I just fell in love with the game. I was about 40 years old when I started to go to games.
3: When did you first start to play?
4: Well, I started to play in the street very young with my older brother. So I was underdog from very get-go, I should say. But organized hockey for me started very late. I just caught the last really moment when a train was already leaving, and I learned to skate in a tryout, really, or try to learn to skate in a tryout. When I went for a tryout, I was 9-10 years old, right on that edge, I found in a newspaper ad where hockey club was taking in 10-year-olds, and I said to my mom and dad, this is it, this is where I want to go, this is what I want to do. And that was the beginning of the story, I guess.
3: Were you a goaltender simply because your brother wanted somebody to shoot at?
4: Yes, all the big kids wanted somebody else in the net, and I actually loved it. I guess it was in my making, in my DNA. I really loved it. I did not really seek the glory of scoring goals. I wanted to score goals because I wanted to win. But for me, the saving the goal was even more exciting. It was me. But oddly enough, I surprisingly made to the team and actually survived the tryouts. without previous experience of skating, and simply for due fact because our coach saw what could be, not what you have. Basically, it was 30 minutes of skating and falling down and trying to get up and falling down and never stopping getting up. And he saw that, not the skill that I had, because there was no skill. Only skill was trying to get up again. And but I quickly learned I had, physical oddity. I'm a little bit barefooted where my toes are a little bit inverted. And because of that, I could skate very well backwards. And I skated so fast backwards that right away I became defenseman on the team. And I loved physical game despite my small size. I also was a really good shot blocker. So until age 13, I was actually a defenseman, not the goalie. Even my dream was to become a goalie, but I was captain of our youth team, so my spot, I guess, was on defense. And the story really for goaltending began very oddly and very fortunately. For one of the practices, two of the goalies didn't show up, and team needed somebody to shoot at, and coach came in and said, we need a goalie for today's practice. Who is it going to be? And I'm sitting there in the locker room and just shy and keeping my mouth shut. And all the teammates as one said, Archie. Archie is going to be goalie today. Because they knew my skills in soccer net. And when we played just horsed around and I was playing net, they knew that I was diving and making those crazy saves. And this was it. This was the end of the story. So I progressed so fast that about, I guess, 2 weeks into goaltending, I was already number one on the team. So
3: that's incredible.
4: It was incredible. But again, Dan, it was in my making. It was in my DNA. It was in my heart. This is what I love the most.
3: Well, that was pretty obvious by the time you got to the Sharks. I remember when I first saw you play a game. And it was in the Super Series. And you came out, as I remember, you played against the Los Angeles Kings, if I'm not mistaken. You remember that series pretty well?
4: Oh, of course. I remember the game. It was actually on a New Year's Eve. And actually, Kings fielded pretty good lineup. Wayne was playing and Bernie Nichols. They had some good lineup. They really wanted to beat us. And we came up on a top that game, and for me it was very special to win a game against Wayne Gretzky on my first trip to North America, just being introduced into small rinks, NHL size, and NHL game. And what I brought home with me from that game, and you just cannot underestimate that, was Wayne's vision. What he was doing to me in a net, I realized even with all the skill and all the talent that I faced in the practices with the Soviet national team and in the games in Soviet League, nobody could see the game as fast and in advance as Wayne did. He was not the fastest, not the strongest player, but he definitely saw it in slow motion. And he sighed 2-3 steps ahead.
3: We saw a lot of that when you faced him later in the NHL with the San Jose Sharks, first at the Cow Palace. And I always remember that that game that you played. It was a great game against the Red Wings, ended up a 3-3 tie. And you had a fantastic game in net. And that was a kind of a unique time, those two Cow Palace years. You were going back and forth between the Sharks and the Kansas City Blades, and you won a championship with the Kansas City Blades and the IHL. I always remember this, Archers, and I don't know if you recall this, but there were a couple of times when you first came here where you would tell Kevin Constantine, who was coaching the Kansas City Blades, that you didn't exactly understand what he was talking about in English. And then later you got recalled to the Sharks. And I remember it was Ross McEwen of the San Francisco Chronicle who asked you, well, what's better, to be with a first place team in the IHL or the last place team and an expansion club in the NHL? And your answer was so perfect and so beautiful. As I recall it, you said, It's better to be a pauper in a rich man's house. And of course, Kevin Constantine gets the clips back in Kansas City. And he, I suppose he had a conversation with you about how much English you really understood.
4: I know it was rephrasing. Really, my thought process was, it's better to be a small fish in a big pond than big fish in a small pond.
3: Right.
4: So that was rephrasing from, this was translation from Latvian saying, but I guess it's paraphrased pretty well. And Kevin talked about it with me, but come on. You got to aim for the highest. And if you are best in minors, you still have ways to go if you go to the top league. But if you stay there, you are done already.
3: Well, you certainly proved that 94 season. I mean, my God, 74 games played. And I recall, and you can tell me if this is true, the story I hear, I wasn't in the dressing room. But when you went, you beat Detroit in the first round, then went to game 7 against Toronto. Garpy hit the crossbar in game 6. It would have been round 3 for that team. Before I get to my story, but what are your memories of that whole year and what it was like?
4: Well, that year was our Cinderella story, obviously, for our team, for myself personally, and also I think in a lot of ways for our fans, because San Jose was not on a map very much. Maybe some business people can say, yes, Silicon Valley and people knew it, but still, when we mentioned we are from San Jose, they said, where is that? They said, oh, that's in Bay Area next to San Francisco. You don't want to tell that, San Jose people. I know how it goes. And I think the team, along with the fans, with fantastic support and with success, really put San Jose on a map where it was not anymore compared to San Fran, and said, oh, yeah, that's the small brother of big San Fran. So that's in a big scheme of things. In a small scheme of things, I remember how we started, how hard it was. It was 0-8-1 record, and Kevin did something unthinkable, and he will admit he changed his way of running things. And he said, okay, I have these wild guys who can do whatever they want to do offensively, yet defensively they are liability. I'll give them a shot. I'll tell them, if you keep producing and winning, getting your pluses, you can take your chances, but you have to score your goals. And I just put you all in one line, all those skilled guys. Just keep scoring, and we won't worry about some shortcomings defensively, but you have to win games. And it was not Kevin's way, because he was so structured, so defensive-minded, because we all know the defense wins the championships. And that was turning point. That was a really turning point for our team. And I remember the chemistry. I remember us not necessarily liking each other as a people, because, you know, there are always a lot of characters and a lot of egos in sports, but liking each other as a teammates and just loving to play for each other. The chemistry was unreal. I never, ever before had experienced something like that in my life. That was awesome. Plus the support, you know, the Shark Tank was just as loud as it gets. I was watching those videos at the beginning of our show, and I actually got goosebumps. You know, just I couldn't hear on a Zoom the video if it had a noise, if it had the volume, but I could relive the loud fans and you know. It was worthwhile playing hockey to be in a Shark Tank, really.
3: That's so special. Is it true that at the end of that season, you got up in the locker room and said, this is the best team I've ever played on?
4: I guess in a way, I already said that in my previous sentence, but of course it was. It was the most fun. It was the best team. Team with four capital letters.
3: Those guys that you talked about that got put together by Kevin, of course, are some of the great players in the history of the game. Igor Larionov, Sergei Makarov, Johan Garpenlof. That was the line up front. And then Sandis Ozolins, your fellow Latvian on defense, along with Jeff Norton. All of those guys drove Kevin a little bit crazy, but I guess that by the end of the season, things were okay.
4: Yeah, it was like it was for Kevin. It was a learning process, and you know, sometimes you have to adapt. Only those who adapt will survive. That's just the nature, and it's the nature of the sports too. And he made the right calls at the right time that year, I believe, in a lot of ways. And we got along with his quirkiness because there were a few things that were not really NHL type. Not going into details, but we loved playing for each other, and he could handle us. That was the key.
3: He had some interesting personalities on that team. Bob Airey wore the C. He was the captain. Had won the Stanley Cup before in Pittsburgh, and he was the guy who drew up a list of 16 things that you have to focus on to try to win the Stanley Cup. And we actually still bring all of those characteristics out every year just because it's such a good memory of the 16 things he wrote on a napkin to say, you know, what you have to do to win the Stanley Cup. And then the other some of the other personalities is one who's no longer with us, Gaetan Duchesne, who, of course, was a wonderfully funny guy, but somebody that killed penalties and was a valuable member in the dressing room. All these guys.
4: I have to say about Gaetan, whatever people make of it, I needed his I don't know, crazy pre-match ritual where he was hitting me, bumping me, headbutting me. Like, that was game on, and I loved it, especially from Gaetan, because I don't know if you know the story about him, and God bless him. He was our most vocal guy in locker room. You know, in Munich, he had his own radio show, Ask Duke, right?
3: Right.
4: And I remember one of those pregame lunches on the road where team is in hotel having lunch together, and everybody threw in a buck. And we asked Gaetan if he could keep his mouth shut, he will keep all those 20 bucks. And believe it or not, he kept the mouth shut. It was very fast lunch for him. He ate it very fast. It was no more than 10, 15 minutes. And once he picked up the money, he started to give to each guy. He remembered who was trying to tease him, make him make a noise. Like, it was the funniest moment. He was so excited, yet he remembered. We just had a blast. We just had a blast with Duke.
3: That pregame ritual was something that everybody appreciated watching, too. It almost got the fans at the Shark Tank ready for the game, too.
4: I guess fans were waiting for it. So I'm going to move a little bit closer to the window. We have really beautiful sunset right now. It's just the sky is lit in orange, pink, and purple. So I can't miss it. Sorry, Dan. So
3: no, that's okay.
4: Back to story.
3: Yeah, for sure. Give us an idea of what it was like to be on the ice against the Red Wings. As I recall, Kevin Constantine, before the series against Detroit in 94, said, you guys need to shock the hockey world. And he said that at the beginning of the season. And then it came down to Game 7, that last game. You had just lost a terrible game, Game 6, where Detroit totally dominated you. And somehow you guys found a way to get the victory. Give us your memories of all that.
4: Of course. Well, I got yanked in Game 6, and it was good, actually. It was good for me to get out of the net and just watch from a bench and regroup. Game 7 started fast. Detroit was charging. I mean, they had a lot of superstars on their team, and we just laid down our bodies. I remember I had to make a couple big saves early that set the tone, and we just had to hang in a game. That's what I thought. We just have to keep it close. And that was actually thought for a whole year for me. I just said, we have to keep it close. Tie game, one down, one up, just keep close. And other teams will wear down because they all believe that they have to win those games. They are better. They're supposed to win. And for them, the longer game was tight, the more pressure was on other team, not us. So we kept it tight, and then Bake scored his famous, only Bakes could score the goal of the giveaway.
3: Chris Osgood turned it over. There were a couple of saves you made like that, too. You were famous for getting back into the net after taking a stroll in the net. And I always remember that was always a topic of conversation in the dressing room. But you've managed to get back there. You were so athletic.
4: Yeah, some people, I guess, would have donated a leash to the coach or to somebody else to tie me to the net because they were so worried about my wanderings. But really, I had a really different thought process. We were, whether you agree with me or not, we were thin on the defense because we didn't, by the time especially playoffs came, we didn't had really much to substitute for. We had very able bodies. It was, again, good chemistry on defense, but I felt I had to help them because otherwise they would get pounded and pounded and pounded, and I just couldn't watch them getting pounded after forecheck. And I just figured I'll play the puck. Sometimes I will turn over. My key was, even if I turn over, I make the save after that. But at least they are not just smashed against the boards.
3: What are your memories of the fans at the Shark Tank? You briefly alluded to some of that, just the energy in the building and how much fun you had playing there.
4: I would say for me, it was unreal, really unbelievable. And I'm not talking about only about our successes. For me, for fans to have longest season you could imagine, losing games after games, and then at the last game in Cow Palace, to actually applaud us and to support us like they did, it was insane. You cannot describe it any other way. It was crazy how much fans supported us and loved us. And then once we finally got to Shark Tank, the noise and the real feel for not temporary but real home, it was totally something else. There, I don't think there is other louder place in league right now. Only similar feelings I had was my first Super Series, and it wasn't game in all the LA Forum, but it was game in Chicago Stadium when we came on the ice and anthem started to play. It felt like train was actually going through the hockey rink. It was shaking, ground was shaking while anthem is playing, and you're thinking, how you're going to play on that ice? Is it going to break? Are there going to be cracks? It was crazy. So a Shark Tank could create the same excitement. So only due to the fans and them using acoustics to their best abilities.
3: You're a member of the San Jose Sports Hall of Fame, and I always remember your delightful speech to the crowd that night when you came back to San Jose. You later became a goaltending coach in your journey, and you were a goaltending coach first overseas back with your old team, and then came back here with the Washington Capitals, and then later on with the Buffalo Sabres. And I remember one night, I think you were 47 years old, when you actually had to suit up because you had some injuries, and it just so happened it was against the Sharks. So here you are putting on the equipment, and I was hoping you were going to get in.
4: Well, it's interesting. I know, Dan, we talked about it. You were hoping, and you were not the only one. Even some Shark players, I have to admit, were skating by and said, Arch, are you going to go in the net? and teammates wanted me to go in the net. I don't know what was in their mind, but Coach Ted Nolan got the message from upstairs, don't even think about it. So, but it was fun. It was a very special day. It was obviously I put my equipment on after having it done for, I guess, 6-7 years. And I felt in the game. I was ready. If I had to go, I felt like I'm going to do it. Doesn't matter. It was fun feeling, plus against the Sharks. And also it was on November 18th. I remember because it was our Independence Day. November 18th is the Latvian Independence Day. So it was special occasion from a lot of angles. So how you can beat that?
3: That was very important to you, obviously, the Latvian independence movement. You were part of all that just before you came to the Sharks. That must have been a real amazing experience for you to see your country become independent.
4: Well, it was really odd for me because I was part of it along with so many our compatriots. But what happened was I got my American visa. I went to first training camp. I landed. I came to United States through New York. I landed in New York. I was going to have a layover for a day or two, spend time with agent, and then fly to California. And I'm watching TV in a hotel room, and I watch George Bush Sr. Making statement that United States recognized Latvia as an independent country. So for me, it was my first day in U.S. as a part of NHL and as legally working there. Also became a first day of really legitimately feeling like our country is free for real. Because if U.S., recognize us free, we will be free. That was special.
3: That is a wonderful memory. By the way, speaking of that, my memory of your goaltending helmet still is legendary, very unique. Goalies don't wear the getup that you had. Give us an idea of why you kept it that way and how you managed to keep the equipment because they stopped making new ones.
4: Well, to answer a question, it's I guess, two-folded. First of all, I actually wanted that helmet before I even could get it. It was in early 80s. And once I got it, I felt in love with it because it was light. It protected me so well. Vision was superb for me. Chin was not getting in the way on the shoulders. It had openings for ears where you don't feel like in submarine as it sometimes feels in those new masks. And the back of the head is protected, I think, better than new helmets. But it was light. Vision was better than in new helmets. And I felt safe. It never even crossed my mind that somehow I need to switch. And right now, I guess, Dan, you are talking about it. So I guess people remember me for having birdcage, not a fancy mask. And I loved it. I didn't need anything else. At the end of the day, it's what suits you, not what other people feel like you should be wearing.
3: We're almost at the end of our conversation. I just wanted to have you fill us in on what you've been doing the last couple of years. I know you're a proud father. You have several children. You're happily married and life is treating you pretty well. But to just give us an idea of what life is like and what your connection to the game of hockey is these days.
4: Well, you make my wife light up. So right now. So yeah, we are getting ready for dinner. I love homemade dinners. I love having kids, waking up in the morning with the kids and just enjoy that. Family is awesome. Spend the time in Latvia at my, I guess you could call ranch, at least in my imagination, it's a ranch. And I enjoy being away from crowds. I enjoy my memories as you gave me opportunity tonight for us and this morning for you. But I stay connected to the hockey. From time to time, I get a chance to talk about it. Hockey still lives in my heart, big time.
3: That is absolutely tremendous. Archers, I could talk to you for 12 hours about all of this. And all I can say is on behalf of everybody with the San Jose Sharks organization, you are still right at the top in terms of the great people and great goaltenders that ever played the game in a Sharks uniform. I hope you still follow the team a little bit. You know, one of these days, the Sharks are going to win their first Stanley Cup, and they will not have won that without the contributions that you made. So I just wanted to say thanks to you and your wife and your family for taking the time to talk to us today.
4: Well, thanks, Dan. And I will kind of put the rebound back to you. So you have been the longest standing Shark, along with a few other people in organization. And you deserve it just as much as all the fans and all us alumni. I really follow Sharks. And I'm still waiting for that moment to come. And I'm sure it's inevitable. Question is when, but no matter what you think, it's getting closer and closer every day. I'm not going to mention years or months, but every day, that day when Sharks win a cup is getting closer. So remember that. It will happen. We just don't know yet when.
2: He will always be one of the greatest Sharks ever. Number 32, goaltender Archers Irbe. I'm Dan Rusinowski. Join me next time for another episode of Where Are They Now?
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2: Today's episode of Where Are They Now takes a stroll down memory lane with defenseman Dan Boyle, one of the top players at that position in Sharks franchise history. We begin with a unique personal discussion. His name is Dan Boyle, but he's French. Let's get the history of that.
7: My name is actually Daniel. That's what I was born with. And then I went to French elementary school, French high school. But I learned my English two ways. A, watching TV. Watching hockey and B, on my hockey team. So my hockey teams were mostly English Anglophones. So I just kind of picked up the language like that. And eventually 18 years later, I got a scholarship to go to Miami of Ohio. And that was really my first English class that wasn't English. Like, you know, as you take say Spanish or French, your once a week type of thing. I would have English class once a week. So thankfully I picked it up pretty easily, and I'm more comfortable today speaking English than I am in French, but I still have a, you know, French family back home. And so whenever I go back or speak to them, I usually speak French, but eventually dropped the Daniel and just went with Dan and kind of went with that.
3: 4 years at Miami of Ohio, you had a tremendous career there, obviously. And at what time did you start to think that maybe you might even try to play pro hockey?
7: Again, not a funny story, but I mean, I had a great 4 years there. I was consistently up there in the Hobie Baker Award voting. I never won it. I was a finalist, I think, a couple years. Won CCHA Best Defenseman a couple years. But still, I still wasn't getting drafted. Guys that were, how can I say this nicely, that were not nowhere near as good as me were getting drafted, and it was tough. And I just honestly, I still, even after doing what I was doing in college, I didn't think I was going to play pro. And I started shifting my focus to maybe playing in Europe. There were, you know, certain guys making a decent living, you know, going out and playing in Europe. And that's kind of what I thought. I mean, I was still not going to lie, I was still waiting and hoping to get drafted. But back then, I think there were like 10 or 11 or 12 rounds. And, but, you know, it still blows my mind to this day that, you know, no team could have picked me in the last round, you know. But so I just kind of, my focus kind of was like, well, maybe I can, you know, have some sort of a career in Europe. And that's kind of what my focus was as I continued playing, you know, the 4 years there.
3: It's really ironic that that very first year of pro hockey, you were playing in Cincinnati, not really that far from Miami of Ohio, but you ended up with the Kentucky Thoroughblades and you got introduced to the Sharks organization under a bizarre series of circumstances. How did that happen?
7: Yeah, it's, God, it's such a crazy, crazy trajectory I've had or life, I guess. Yeah, so I ended up signing with Florida. They, you know, they sent me down right away. And their farm teams at the time, their farm team at the time was in New Haven, Connecticut. That's where they send their, you know, up and comers. Well, they don't send me there. They loan me to this team in Lexington, Kentucky. There's four of us. We called ourselves the Rejects. There was four of us that get sent out to Lexington, Kentucky, which at the time was San Jose's farm team. So here I am, you know, a reject, from Florida being sent to another team that wants to develop as third players. You know, I ended up playing with, you know, Nabby, ended up playing with Scott Hannon, Jared Scaldi, Mike Craig, a lot of guys that I kind of, you know, were with the Stephen Gwala, you know, a lot of guys that were, you know, kind of were with the Sharks at the time. So
3: Smitty,
7: Smitty. Sorry. So, I mean, there was a ton, Matt Bradley, there was a bunch of guys. But the greatest part of the story was, you know, Sumner's, sorry. He was the coach. I think it was his first or second year. And I'm thinking, oh man, he's not going to play the Florida guys. His deal is, you know, he's got to develop his San Jose guys prospects. But from the day I got there, I think the first game I played 30 minutes. And I don't think I played less than that for the whole half of the year that I was there before I got called up. So thanks to Roy and his staff, because you know, they were about winning games. They didn't care where guys were drafted, where they were from. You know, they were a huge part in me taking that next step. And from the day I played my first game with Lexington, like I said, I think I was playing 30 minutes a night, and it just took off from there.
3: I always remember when you were playing there, your nickname there was Rockin' Dan Boyle, because yeah, you had the long hair and you were into the rock and roll all the time. What was that all about?
7: Yeah, that's, you know, I had long hair in college, and then I got to Lexington, and again, those guys all kind of are part of a brotherhood. They're, you know, they're part of the Sharks, and here we are, the four rejects coming in. But the guys took to me pretty well, pretty quickly. I had the long hair, and all of a sudden, I'm a rookie, and I'm in charge of playing music in the locker room. So back then, there was no iPhone, iPod. So they gave me, I forget how much money. I think they gave me a couple hundred bucks, and I ended up going to a CD store, bought a bunch of CDs, and mainly what I like, but, you know, tried to stay, you know, somewhat normal, because I do like some weird stuff, and ended up being kind of the DJ there for, again, I think I was there for about 50 some games before I got called up. So, I just became, they called Rockin' Dan Boyle somehow. I don't know who gave me that nickname, but it kind of stuck.
3: Yeah, but that parlayed later into a radio show, I think you did with the Tampa Bay Lightning. Isn't that true?
7: Yeah. That's true. Yeah. Again, I mean, this is an awesome interview. I don't know if people are going to want to listen, but I'm enjoying talking about this. But I met was it 98 Rock or 94 Rock? I don't know. It was the main rocks. It was the main station in Tampa at the time. And they approached me to do a radio show, like an hourly radio show. And I was pretty hesitant. But I said, let's give it a go. I figured no one would listen, but let's give it a try. And I think I did it like 3 or 4 weeks in a row. And the next thing you know, it was the most listened to hour on that radio station, which was like on Sunday night at 7, which was kind of like a weird time slot. But people just, I guess, you know, like we chatted about hockey and I played, at that time I had an iPod and I would just bring my iPod and basically would tell them which 7-8 songs to play. And it was a mixture of talking hockey, listening to music, talking about music. And I ended up doing it for the whole year because it was the year that I hurt my wrist that year and I was out. So ended up being a blessing in disguise and kind of gave me something to do on the, you know, those long days.
8: Was that a year? I remember you had a freak accident, a skate fell and hit you in the wrist. Yeah. What happened?
7: Yeah. Preseason game. Come in after the game, and to this day we hang our nobody can see me here, but you hang your skates in the NHL locker rooms. You hang your skates up high, and the hooks now, because of my injury, they have a little turn to them so the skates can't fall off. But back then it was just a balancing act, and again I put my skates on those hooks 1,000 times, but that one particular day I didn't put them on quite right. We had some heavy bins underneath, put whatever I was getting undressed, put everything underneath. And then when I slammed the bottom part, the skate fell off the rack and sliced my wrist open, sliced all 3 tendons. And I ended up missing, God, I don't know, 40 some games that year. And, freak accident, man. And, but yeah, just another one of those interesting things that I went through in my career.
8: By then you were an established NHL player, of course, but you went through the Florida Panthers for a couple of years and then you got your first taste of playing in the NHL for that organization. Just tell us about that very first NHL game and your first season in the NHL and what it meant to you to actually get there and see yourself on the ice playing against all these great players.
7: Yeah, I remember getting the call when I was in Lexington, got the call saying it was Brian Murray at the time. I thought it was a joke when he called, but it took me about 10 seconds. He said, yeah, we're calling you up. You're going to meet us in Dallas. Your flight's at 3:30, you know, pack some bags and see you there. So the whole thing was surreal. I got to Dallas. They played the next night. I was a healthy scratch. So that was fun. I had my parents, my whole family, they went out, rented out a bar. And sure enough, I was told at one warm-up, I was a healthy scratch. So yeah, that wasn't a great part, but I ended up playing a couple nights later in St. Louis. First game ended up being a 0-0 tie, no shootouts back then, which was pretty surreal. I played pretty well and ended up, you know, spending what I thought was going to be just a week, maybe. I ended up finishing the whole season with Florida and they didn't make the playoffs. So they sent me back to the minors for the playoffs, but ended up playing well. I'm playing a lot and was pretty much a first, you know, I guess a 1-2 defenseman by the end of the year. But then fast forward to the next year, and maybe this is too much information, but you know, I go from being a 1-2 with Robert Svela to out of the camp next year being the last cut. And I'll still remember this to this day. And Brian Murray looks at me and says, hey, he says, you're going to be an NHL player one day, just not today. He says, we're going with size. And there was a guy by the name of John Jacobin and Mike Wilson, I think, which were both guys that were 6'5", 6'6", 6'7". And he flat out said, hey, we're going with size. And so that was a tough moment because after what I had proven for 40 games the year before, all of a sudden with a snap of the finger, it was gone. And I was back in the minors again. So it was just another one of those hurdles I had to clear both mentally and physically and emotionally. And It was tough, man. Any kid that's that thinks they've had it hard, I'm right there with you. I've gone through some rough times, and I know what it's like to feel low. So,
8: did that make you feel make you a better person though, and a better pro overall?
7: Probably. I mean, you know, you got a lot of guys now that are, you know, coming out of juniors right in the NHL, right on their planes, you know, sipping their mimosas flying first class. I've done a lot of, you know, I did a lot of work. I was in the minors for basically 2 years. Like I said, went from being a 1-2 to being back in the minors, and kind of went back and forth a few times. And God, went through three different coaches in Florida. You know, Mike Keenan, who is well known, was horrible. I don't mind saying it. He was a horrible coach and a horrible person. To me anyways. And, you know, had Dwayne Sutter, which wasn't any easier. And so it was a rough go for a while, but it certainly eventually made me appreciate when I was eventually traded to Tampa. It eventually made me appreciate what I had, and it also can help me sympathize with some of these young guys going up always. You know, when you're a first rounder, you don't know what it's like for a guy to not get drafted. So it allowed me to, you know, help some young guys along the way with, then when they were getting sent down, kind of letting them know, hey, it happens and you'll be back up here.
8: So you go from Terry Murray to Dwayne Sutter to Mike Keenan, and then you go to Tampa and you get John Tortorella. And you kind of met your match there in a way. Torts has got quite a reputation over the years, but the one thing I've always known about him, because he was with me in New Haven, Connecticut before he got started, was he cared about his players and he wanted to win. And that seemed to fit you pretty well.
7: Yeah. So Rick Dudley was the GM that got me there. Rick was gone by the time I got there. So I officially never had a chance to thank him. Still haven't met him to this day, but he's the one that got me over there. Torts didn't have a clue who I was, but they were the last place team at the time. I think Florida might've been 30th. Tampa was like 29th or 28th. And it was halfway through the season. They weren't going to make the playoffs. So it was kind of one of those trial half the season, say, just kind of let the players play. And again, I went from being a healthy scratch for like 15 games in a row under Keenan to playing 28, 29 minutes a night under Torts. And I think I surprised him. I think I surprised most of the people in Tampa. I don't think they expected that. And like you said, Torts is very hard to play for, but he respects work ethic. I think he's got a good eye for talent. Although he doesn't see the game as I did, and we had, you know, we butted heads certainly along the way, but he's got an eye for talent. He knows what he wants. And also, you know, I have to say that Craig Ramsey was the assistant coach and the D coach. And I think that balance of Torts and him made a difference, because, you know, for every Torts, I think you need somebody that's a little different. And that's where I think Rammer was obviously very significant in his role and me being a better player.
8: Was it like being transported out of your body when you were skating around with the Stanley Cup in the air?
7: Yeah. I mean, for me, the most exciting moment that I can remember was, I wasn't on the ice the last 20 seconds, but that last kind of 15, 10 seconds where I just kept, it was like a tennis match, looking at the clock and what was going on the ice. It was a one goal game. So from that last 20 seconds, to the buzzer, to me jumping on the ice and jumping into a crowd of people. That was kind of the surreal moment. I think I eventually came back down to earth by the time I got the cup, but certainly that the 30 seconds or so was, that was just the most insane moment of my career.
2: Where Are They Now continues its discussion with Sharks alumnus Dan Boyle. Dan joined the Sharks in 2008. He knew a lot about San Jose as a team, but not much about it as a city.
7: It's kind of twofold. As far as place to live, I didn't know anything. When you fly into San Jose, you stay downtown. You go to the rink. You kind of come back at the Fairmont, I think, right there. You don't get to see very much. So I didn't really know a whole lot. So that was a little bit of a, you know, left it up to chance a little bit. As far as the team goes, they had been a successful team for many years. Obviously, I wanted to go and have a chance at winning again. I knew this was going to be a good opportunity. You know, obviously with the guys that they had, the guys that they were bringing in, I knew there was an opportunity there. And unlike my trade to Tampa, where I was kind of a nobody and, you know, wasn't really sure that they wanted me, besides Rick Dudley, obviously San Jose wanted me. And so I felt, you know, that want, and I appreciated that. And, you know, besides not knowing anything about the area, I knew this is a team I wanted to play for. So it was, fell in love with it. We rented the first year in Willow Glen, and within, I think, 1 or 2 months, I looked at Amber. I said, "Hey, I think we're going to stay here long-term, because, it's just an absolutely beautiful and amazing area and place to play, place to live." I mean, I can't say anymore. I mean, I'm still here today. So, started off as a little bit of a chance, but obviously it worked out.
8: Well, it sure did. And not only were you a great player for the Sharks, but also you inculcated, I think, an attitude in the dressing room. You helped with all those veteran players. That one thing that you absolutely hate to do to this day is to lose at anything. If I'm out with you in the backyard hitting golf balls, you want to get closer to the hole than me. If I'm playing you in chess on the plane, you want to win in six moves. But do you think that desire to be competitive and to compete was one of your greatest assets?
7: I do. I wouldn't have made it 18 years if I didn't have that. I would have given up a long time ago. Some of the things we talked about, it would have been so much easier to just say, "Hey, I don't want any part of this. Let me just go get some sort of a job and make my 9 to 5, you know." So that is something that I believe is you're born with. I don't think you can teach that. You can try, but I think certain guys are just born with that a little bit more than others. And from a very early on, from very early age, my brother was 7 years older than me. It didn't matter. I wanted to beat him at everything we did. To this day, I mean, with my own kids, I maybe some parents might disagree with this type of parenting, but I make them work. I make them earn it, whatever we're doing. And I don't let them beat them. I don't let them beat me. Sorry, I should say. So, you know, I obviously make it fun. I make sure they're having a good time, but, I want to win at everything I do.
8: Are they competitive too?
7: My youngest a lot more than my oldest. Again, I don't want to push them in anything. I'm allowing them to find their way. But certainly my youngest, I think, has picked up some of that. She doesn't really like losing.
8: So you really found your way with the Sharks, certainly. And you found a place to live that you loved. Your family is here. And you also played for a pretty darn good hockey team that you went to the conference final a couple of years in a row. This was a team that you know, had Joe Thornton, Patrick Marleau. Your defensive partner, as I mentioned, for a lot of it was Douglas Murray, who's quite a personality. That was quite a personality filled team, wasn't it?
7: It was. And I was fortunate. I was here for 6 years. I honestly, we were a legit contender for probably 5 of those 6 years. There might've been 1 year where we weren't as good, but I do get asked this a lot, but I mean, obviously we didn't win the cup. That's, you know, that's the only thing that we didn't do, or I didn't do while I was here, but we certainly had a tremendous hockey team. One of the best I've played on. You could argue that the team, especially the first year I was here, the President Trophy team could have beaten the Tampa team in 04, but it doesn't work like that in hockey. You know, there's bounces, there's health, there's luck, there's, you know, there's a lot of things that go into it. And we were just never able to win that last game. But some of the best teams I've been on were the 6 years I was here. I mean, just the talent, the personalities, like you said, the fans, the crowd, it was just an awesome, awesome experience.
8: Douglas Murray, was that one of the more unique D partners you've ever had?
7: Absolutely. Not only on the ice, but off the ice. He was, we were brothers on and off the ice. Just an amazing, amazing dude. Love playing with him on the ice. I think he, everyone, you know, will probably remember the crank shaft and the big hits and, you know, the big body checks. But, you know, I think what a lot of people will probably underestimate is the way he sees the game. And I obviously see the game a lot differently than others. And, you know, some defense partners have a hard time playing with me because I'm kind of all over the place, but Cranky was always so easy to play with. And we just got along so great, not only on the ice, but off the ice. And, you know, he thought the game for a big bruising guy, he,

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1: Taxi squad, but playing, and then that was just an awesome phone call. And again, to share with, you know, my teammates with Heater and Patty and Joe was tremendous. And then to have it be in Vancouver was a surreal moment. And obviously winning. I mean, it was winner or bust for us. Like, the silver medal would not have been good for us Canadians to show our faces back home. So thank God we won. We won in dramatic fashion. And again, another memory that I'll cherish forever. But again, to go from where I was to winning that gold medal is a pretty surreal road.
2: How did you deal with the injury part of the game?
1: Yeah. Thankfully, like I said, beside the wrist injury, nothing major, but you're right. That concussion was probably the hardest thing I had to deal with in my career. I think that season alone was my last year as a Shark. Statistically, not my best. On the ice, probably not my best. But I think I've talked about this before. A lot of people didn't know is I wasn't sleeping. I had maybe an hour or two a night. You got a back-to-back. You got 4 hours in your body of sleep, over 40 games or 50 games or whatever it was. That's not a good thing. So although it wasn't a statistically good year or one that you might want to remember me as, I was very proud of that year because I overcame a lot of tough times that I had to deal with off the ice with the concussion and the sleep and the balance. And eventually that got a little better, but it's still those last 2 years in New York, I was still struggling with sleep a lot. Wasn't as healthy as I wanted to be. So I think that was part of the fire going out a little bit too. I had two little girls, didn't want to move again. Wasn't sleeping well. I don't know if I should say why I am going to say this. I don't know if this is a good thing or a bad thing, but certain guys can fade away and become that fifth or sixth defenseman, seventh defenseman, and help the young guys come along. That's not me. I'm not good at that. I want to play in New York. I wanted to play. I wanted to play more, and I had a reduced role. And some players can do that, and good on them. I just again talk about the competitiveness. I couldn't do that. I couldn't sit back and be a healthy scratch and play 15 minutes. And that's just not the way that I'm wired. So that was the other reason I it was time for me to go. And it is what it is. I wish I could have got out on top, but I did a lot of great things. I played 18 years when I wasn't supposed to play one game. So I'm obviously proud of what I've accomplished.
2: You've been away from the game now for a couple of years. What about the game of hockey now? And as you look back at it, and do you think that there is something you can still impart to the game and you might like to at some point?
1: Yeah. I mean, I didn't watch hockey the first year I retired, probably watched about 5 games the second year. And every year I'm watching a little bit more and more. I certainly watch during the playoffs. That's kind of when I get fired up. I don't know where I'm at with it. I sometimes question, trades or what I would do if I was a GM. So I think, I don't know when or if, I like the idea of maybe being involved in some way, shape or form. I don't know if it's going to be a coach because I don't know. Doesn't mean you're going to be a good coach. You have to understand the players, but I like the game played a certain way, I think. And I think sometimes coaches rob players of that instincts. I think when it becomes very robotic, I struggle with that. So I really enjoy watching players that play the game the right way, but they also play it creatively in the way it's meant to be played, which is how we grew up, having fun, being competitive, playing the game the right way. So if anything, I'd like to be involved in making sure we preserve that. I

0: When I watch football and I watch coaches that never go for it on fourth and one, it drives me bananas. It drives me nuts. I understand there's reasons for that once in a while, but I've always been the type of guy that wants to swing the bat. I'm using all the analogies now, but so I don't know in what shape or form I would be involved, but I want to make sure that we preserve the game the way it's supposed to be played. And sometimes at times I feel like coaches take that away because their job is to win games. It's not about style points. They want to win games. And yeah, I don't know. I think I went off track a little bit there, but yeah, I'd like to be involved in some shape or form at some point because I obviously still love the game and want to give back.
1: You're passionate about it. You were a great player, and you have a lot to give. And I know that the guys on the team that are on the team now that were still there when you were there speak so highly of their time with you and with great respect. People like Logan Couture and Patty Marleau and so forth. And isn't it nice too that that the Sharks have an atmosphere that kind of enhances what you're talking about for the most part, where they allow guys to be themselves and allow them to be creative.
0: I do. I enjoy. I can't tell you how much I enjoy watching the game when players are. With that, there's so much talent, and when they're allowed to, within obviously the concept of team play, you don't want, guys making poor mistakes over and over again. But it's enjoyable watching guys work hard and work creatively, and. Again, I enjoy the game the way that it was meant to be played, and it's nice to watch.
1: Well, it's been an honor to have you on our show, but it's also been an honor to have you as a playing mate, certainly. And you were a great teammate for so many years. You were the guy that everybody went to because they relied on your leadership and they relied on your competitiveness. And I just want to let you know that you're a Shark for life. There's no question. When the Sharks win the Stanley Cup, you're going to be a big part of that because you were one of the guys that built it. So thanks for being with us here
0: Oh,
1: today.
0: thank you. That's very, very kind. Thank you very much. I absolutely love it being a shark. I love being here and I look forward to that day.
2: Our thanks to Dan Boyle for sharing some of his memories with us. I'm Dan Rusinowski. Join me next time for another episode of Where Are They Now?
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2: Back in the year 2000, the San Jose Sharks were an up-and-coming organization in the National Hockey League with some amazing ups and some devastating downs. It was pretty obvious that the Sharks needed a group of wily veterans to teach the young players who had so much promise how to be a professional and how to win. One of the key players was Scott Thornton, and he's the subject of today's edition of Where Are They Now? Thornton was originally a first-round draft pick of the Toronto Maple Leafs, and he had skated for that team, the Edmonton Oilers, the Montreal Canadiens, and played in the Stanley Cup Final with the Dallas Stars by the time that he signed as a free agent with the Sharks on July the 1st, 2000. By the time that he finished his career with the Sharks, he had skated with the team for 6 calendar years and 5 full seasons. And playing on a line with Mike Ricci at center and Nicholas Sundstrom on the right wing, he was part of one of the greatest lines in Sharks franchise history. We begin our conversation with Scott by going back to where he's from, London, Ontario, a real hotbed for hockey players. He described what it was like being embedded in that culture.
6: Yeah, of course. Thanks very much for having me on, Dan. London is a great hockey town. We had the London Junior Knights, which is an Ontario Hockey League junior team to watch and kind of look up to when we were young. On occasion, or you know, my dad would take us, or we'd do team visits to the London Gardens back then, and watch the junior team play. But most importantly, it was a perfect size of a town. I think it was big enough to have the quality of a AAA center, minor hockey teams, but they didn't have that when we were little. We played in our own little region, and so we didn't really have to travel outside of London at all, compared to what parents go through nowadays with their kids. We were very lucky. So I didn't have to travel really until I played Junior B in London. And then you're doing bus trips and whatnot. But, it's fantastic. I have 3 older brothers. I'm the baby of 4 boys. So I was 2 weeks old at the rink for the first time watching my brothers play and was just a rink rat. We spent every weekend at the arena. And I would just run around with other kids in between my games or my brother's hockey games and never left the rink.
1: I don't know too much about your older brothers. So did they play at a reasonably high level of hockey, or did they start doing other things later?
6: No, they were good, especially my oldest two brothers, especially. They're good hockey players, but it's a bit of a different era. I don't think they fully understood the potential direction that you could take with hockey. My brothers, my brother Jack, my oldest brother, was probably the best of all of us, but he worked 3 jobs in high school. It was all about making money and getting his career going, and hockey was just a little fun thing on the side. They did play high school hockey in London, which was big back then. It might sound funny, but there'd be 5,000 people watching a high school championship back then. So they both played at that level and were pretty successful and had a couple of invites to like junior camps, but they just passed them up to start moving on with their work careers. So, I obviously grew up in a big hockey family, but I was fortunate enough to be the one sort of made it out of London and made the junior teams.
1: I want to talk to you about your dad too, because obviously he was a really big influence on your life. And of course he and his brother Wayne, they were very close, but to talk about your dad and his influence on you.
6: Yeah, no question. My dad played hockey too, growing up, and by the time I came around, trying to raise 4 boys in a house was probably pretty busy. Some time working full time, obviously. And So his playing days kind of started to really slow down, but I do have some fun memories of me being on the ice. I was a stick boy for his team, for his men's league team, and got out there on the ice with them and got to, they actually let me play a shift. The one time, I have a really good photo of that team from back then. Very, very involved. My dad, he was funny. He didn't come across like he was a sharp hockey mind, but he was. He studied the game. He watched a lot of hockey on TV, and it seemed like he always kind of knew, little details of the game that nobody else would notice. Like he would talk to me about, he would ask me why I'm changing faster than my line mates, things like that. And I'd be like, I'm more tired than my line mates. And he'd be like, yeah, but you should be, if you're tired, then get in better shape. And you need to stay on the ice as long as your line mates do, and then change. And it was, you know, at the time I just kind of shrugged it off and didn't think it was a big deal. But then I started to understand, you know, that he's a really detailed guy when it comes to watching the game, and he understood kind of those little things and that could make you better. And, you know, he wasn't overbearing. By the time I was 13 or 14, you're kind of setting your path already. And at that point, you know, he just let us go. And the one thing I will say as a kid growing up, that in our summer, we all played summer sports, all of us brothers, and baseball was my summer sport. And our dad like locked all of our equipment in the basement cellar, and we couldn't touch our hockey gear until September when hockey would start up again. And I think it's a great lesson, especially nowadays when there's so many single sport families or sport specific families. And back then our dad wanted us to play summer sports in the summer and winter sports in the winter. And there was no exception to that rule.
1: I think he was ahead of his time, because don't you think that playing the other sports gives you a better perspective, not only on the main sport that you end up taking up, but also just upon, you know, the nice balance to have in life.
6: Yeah, I mean, you know, there's a lot of benefits to it. I mean, the biggest benefit is you have different friend groups. You know, I had my hockey friends, and some of those guys played baseball as well. But I, you know, for the most part, I had a different friend group in the summer. I had my schoolmates during the school year. I also took martial arts when I was younger and studied karate for a few years, and had a different crowd of friends at the karate studio or at the dojo. And so, like, I think it kind of broadens your intelligence, your scope of friends. You have different perspective on things, and then you come down just to the physical part of being an athlete first, and then applying that, or being athletic and then applying that to your sport. And our dad believed in kicking soccer balls and throwing baseballs and, you know, punting footballs. And we played badminton at the school gymnasiums, and we played tennis, and like, we just kind of did everything. And just being a very athletic family, and all of that helps you with any sport that you're going to pursue later in life.
1: Karate is a sport that really fosters your focus and your concentration and your discipline. I would think that having that discipline as a youngster probably helped you a little bit later when it came to training for the NHL. Is there any truth to that?
6: Absolutely. I mean, I my oldest brother, Jack, was the first one to join a karate studio. And I was, I can't remember if I was 12 or 13, but, you know, getting into that grade six, grade seven kind of in school, you know, and to me, it's a critical age where you're starting to sort of figure out which friend groups you want to follow and be like, and it could easily go one way. And I chose another way. And I went to this karate studio after school every day. I mean, my parents worked full time in factory. So school's out at 3:30, you know, we have 2 hours before parents are home from work, and a lot of bad things can happen at that time. And for me, it was either walking or taking a bus or pedaling my bicycle to a karate studio and, you know, doing bare knuckle pushups on the hardwood floor. And it's, you know, your knuckles are hurting, and learning to respect your sensei and your coaches or your upper belts at the gym. You know, just the discipline of learning an art and the skill and a complex pattern. They used to call them katas that you would learn, and you would have to understand all the little details of those katas. And you know, I, at the time, you know, you're getting in street fights with buddies, and you're playing road hockey, and you're kind of scrapping in the streets and stuff. And all of that sort of changed when I took martial arts, because what they teach you right off the bat is that this is a self-defense first school, and none of that skill you're learning in there is to be applied as a bully or on the street in an aggressive manner. And so right away you start to get more confidence that I don't need to be a bully. I can just sit back and be confident in myself, and I'm ready to defend myself if I have to do that. But so many benefits to it. I highly recommend it to, and have recommended it to a lot of parents and getting their kids involved in any kind of martial art.
1: What level did you get to?
6: I think I made it to a green belt, which is, I think, the fourth belt back then. I think now they have a lot of stripes and whatnot just to kind of keep kids engaged, or perhaps just to keep their parents happy. I don't know, but I think it was white, yellow, orange, green. And I think I tested for my green belt back then. And then it was blue, brown, black. I would have had, I was young still. So I would have, had probably 4 or 5 more years to pursue a black belt in that sport. And I often said I was going to get back into it, and I still might. I tried to take up jiu-jitsu just about 2 years ago before COVID hit. I guess I had some classes, and but my body's a little bit too broken to get on the mats and roll. But I love martial arts. It's a great discipline to learn.
1: So during this time, obviously, you must have been a hockey fan. You're right between Detroit and Toronto, and I suspect that because you're in Ontario, maybe that area leans slightly toward the Leafs, but there are probably some Red Wings fans. But what team did you root for growing up?
6: Well, Toronto for sure. I mean, when I was born in the 70s, so back then it was every hockey games were just Saturday night, and it seemed to be always Montreal and Toronto playing. Detroit, not so much in Canada. It was Canadian teams for sure. And believe it or not, when I got to a point where I'm running around the streets playing road hockey and stuff, I really liked the Quebec Nordiques. And I don't know if I was just trying to be different than all my friends, but I became a huge fan of Peter Stastny and the Stastny brothers back then. And I used to pretend that I was Peter Stastny and I don't know why. I just kind of identified with them and became him. And I used to like Bob Gainey as well for Montreal back in the day. So, but definitely Toronto is 90 minutes from my home, right? In Toronto. And that was a big thing for us to go to a game. My dad would get tickets through work once in a while. And we'd go maybe once a year, if maybe once every second year. And it was a big deal to go to Toronto and Maple Leaf Gardens and watch the Leafs play.
1: When did it become apparent to you that you might have a chance to become a professional hockey player?
6: It was later. I was getting drafted into the OHL at that time, so probably 15 years old or so. And a newspaper reporter for London Free Press did an interview with me. And he asked me what it was like to have NHL scouts looking at me or watching me play. And it was just right on the left field. I wasn't even legally allowed to drive yet. And I was like, what are you talking about? Like, I was completely oblivious to that kind of world, but it planted a seed, and I did get drafted into the OHL that year. And that's when you start to look at, wow, like, do you think this could possibly happen? But you put it on the back burner and you just show up at the rink every day and you do your job and you go to work and then you have like World Junior camps or under 17 Team Canada tryouts, and you just kind of just keep progressing and even getting drafted is that's not winning. Like, I went to the minors for a better part of 3 seasons. Like, you getting drafted is the easy part. Sticking around in the NHL is the hard part. But I was definitely older. I wasn't one of those kids that got up at 10 years old and said, I'm going to be an NHL hockey player. I wanted to do, I was thinking about school and universities and things like that. And what would I do? And hockey was always just a fun sport to go play and a social way to go meet some good friends.
1: So I guess then drafted 3rd overall by Toronto, it had to have been a culture shock to go to a place where every single day of practice, you're greeted by the media as if it's the Super Bowl, and where you're walking around in Toronto, you're getting a lot of scrutiny. And obviously, you read the paper and it says that you're the greatest hockey player in the world when things are going well. And then when you don't have such a good game, you're the worst hockey player. And what did Toronto do drafted him for? What's it like dealing with that kind of pressure?
6: Yeah, it was really hard. There was a lot of other things involved too back then. Drafted players are taken care of now. They usually, not comparing myself to Sidney Crosby, when Crosby was drafted into Pittsburgh, he lived in Mario's house for, I think, 3 or 4 seasons. I lived in a hotel for 4 and a half months down the road from Maple Leaf Gardens. As a 19-year-old kid trying to fend for yourself in the city, trying to cook for yourself, trying to figure all this out, as well as add the pressure of trying to adjust your game to an NHL speed, and the coaches were not super patient back then with development. You did your job or you went up to the press box, and you know, my first year playing in for the Leafs, I only played 41 games and spent the pretty much the rest of the season in the press box trying to figure out what I was doing wrong. So it was a big knock on my confidence. And looking back, I think there's a lot of things that could have happened better. I had some really good veterans on the team that treated me well, but I didn't have a lot of coaching support there to develop a kid. Media pressure, instantly you become a first round flop and you're 19 years old and you're just trying to figure out, you know, life and everything. And it was hard. I probably took, you know, the better part of 3 or 4 seasons before I really accepted myself as an NHL hockey player and felt like I belonged in the game. It was a hard thing to get over my first couple of years.
1: Did it ever click at any one point that you can remember that where you finally figured, okay, I understand?
6: Well, yeah. But it was more of a thought in the summertime. I was with Edmonton at this point. It was traded to Edmonton after my first year. And, you know, playing in Edmonton, I would have some good runs and I would take the job away. Like Craig McTavish would get, you know, demoted to the fourth line. I'd get put up 2 or 3 lines during the game as things move around in your lineup. And I remember feeling guilty about that. I would, you know, I'd apologize to somebody like McTavish or Buckberger or whatever. I'd say, hey, sorry, boys. Like, you know, I'd feel bad for doing that. And that's the wrong attitude to have. Like you know, kids nowadays, they come in and expect to be there. And I wish I had more of that in me. Back then, I just didn't. But I went to the minors and played in Cape Breton out in the east coast of Canada. And we did have success. We won a Calder Cup there. But the year that I finally made it, I told my brother, Jack, my oldest brother, that if I don't make Edmonton's roster that year, then I'm quitting hockey. And he thought it was I was being dramatic. And I was 100% truthful. I said, listen, I'm not going to the minors again. I'll go back to school, I'll go to university, but and move on with my life. I'm not going to be one of these guys that plays, you know, till I'm 35 in the minors. Like, I'm going to go make it this year or I'm done. And I think that was something for me. I had to make that choice. And I'm not saying I would have, I don't know, but I convinced myself that it was make it or quit. And I went in and made Edmonton that year and never looked back after that.
2: We're having a great conversation with Sharks alumnus Scott Thornton on this episode of Where Are They Now? Scott, your move to Edmonton brings up another very unique aspect of your NHL career. When you started with Toronto, the leading scorer on the Maple Leafs was Vinny Domfus. Then you got traded with Vinny to Edmonton and you were teammates there. Then you moved on to Montreal. Who was there? Vinny Domfus. After a brief respite in Dallas, then you show up at the Sharks. And who's on that team? Vinny Domfus. How did you guys arrange this?
6: It's pretty funny. I always had a ride from the airport whenever I got traded because Vinny was there. I don't know that that's ever happened anywhere else. I mean, I think it's a very unique stat. I don't know if it's a stat you brag about, but, I certainly loved Vinny as a teammate and respected him a lot. He was a hell of a hockey player and 1,000 points in the game. And, you know, so Vinny was a guy that I leaned on when I was new to the city I went to. I leaned on him for advice and it was great to have a friendly face when you get traded. It's a bit intimidating walking into locker rooms. So it was always nice that I had Vinny there for me when I could go in and break the ice a little bit. But certainly unique, pretty funny. We've got a pretty good jersey collection, him and I, probably sitting in our basement somewhere.
2: Because you played for both the Toronto Maple Leafs and the Montreal Canadiens, you have a real insight as to how the most pressure-filled atmospheres in the NHL work. Would you say that when you were in Montreal, you were really under the microscope all the time?
6: Yeah, absolutely. It was going back, I started in Toronto. The media pressure in Toronto is certainly not the way it is today. And then going to Edmonton, I mean, it's a small farm town community out west. I mean, it was nothing. When I got traded to Montreal, it felt like I just got called up for the minors. That's how big of a deal it was and the way that organization ran itself. With equipment reps that were hanging out in locker rooms, there's 10 or 12 different stick companies there and skate companies. And then the media scrums post game would be 15 or 20 of them. And and they're educated. They are, you know, a lot of them, like guys like Red Fisher that have been around for 40 years at the time. I mean, they've seen everything there. They're educated, and they don't pull any punches. They tell you straight up how they feel, and truth can hurt at times. But my overall experience there, I absolutely loved everything about Montreal except my position on the team professionally. But I loved playing for the city. I loved the fans. I thought the fans were actually very fair. And by that, I mean, if we played bad, then they told us we played bad and we deserve that. But generally speaking, when things are going well and you're playing hard and you're giving an honest effort out there, the fans appreciated that. The city itself is world-class. I love the, you know, the restaurants and the fashion of Montreal and the European flair. I mean, I loved everything about it. I just struggled with my own personal play there, but the experience was humbling. It was fantastic. I feel like everybody should play for a Canadian team at some point in their career to get a really taste of that passion for hockey that a city like that has. And it sets you up for that pressure later in your career.
1: So you think that was a real building block for you to go through that?
6: Yeah. I mean, I think, you know, it's accountability is the biggest thing. And, you know, you mentioned Vinny Domfus, and you know, I already had a ton of respect for Vinny, but in Montreal, like as a French Canadian captain of the Montreal Canadiens on a team that is struggling, that guy has so much pressure. And Vinny was never one of those guys ever that snuck out a back door, you know, hid from media, never asked our PR guy to, you know, I don't want to talk today, can you get somebody else? Vinny stood in front of his locker every day and he faced the media, and he took it for the team. A lot of times, you know, he's just a spokesman for what's going on with 23, 24 other guys. And Vinny took that pressure on and stood there in front of the microphones every day. And I loved him for it. I thought it was fantastic. A lot of times super unfair for him that he had to deal with that, but it makes you accountable, to your teammates and certainly accountable to the fans. We had certain lessons, like, you know, I remember Ronald Corey, who's the president of the team. He had asked for an autographed jersey for one of his friends or family members. And when he got the jersey, he realized how ugly all the autographs were. They were ineligible. And so Ronald Corey, we had a team meeting about it, and he came in and he blasted all of us players for not being more deliberate with our penmanship when signing our names. That's a sign of disrespect to the fans that are asking you for your signature. And he's like, if you look at John Beliveau and Yvon Cornway and Guy Lafleur and Steve Shutt, you know, when you see their name on something, you can read their names. And little things like that, you know, it was the professionalism and the accountability and the respect to your fans and the people that are coming to the game that I carried the rest of my career. I've told that story about Ronald Corey to my teammates that I thought their autographs looked terrible. And I would tell those guys that story and say, hey, man, respect these guys a little bit more. It's hard when you're doing, you know, a lot of signatures, but, you know, slow it down a little bit. And if they look at this 10 years from now, they want to be able to say, oh, that's Mike Ricci or that's Sundstrom or that's Owen Nolan or whatever. That's fun to kind of go through that. So anyway, Montreal is great. You know, the pressure is no question. There's a lot of pressure there, but I never skirted from that. You know, the way I look at it, if you're honest and work hard, then it's hard to get mad at you.
1: That's for sure. And I always remember the other thing Jean Beliveau used to do was always spend a little time to talk to some of the people he was signing autographs for. That was another thing that was always very noticeable with that group.
6: Absolutely. And, you know, that man, I mean, those guys, you know, we were very fortunate. Those guys would be at a lot of our hockey games and they didn't sit in a press box. He would sit in the stands back then. They have a suite now, but you know, so Mr. Beliveau would come down and walk down the stairs to sit, and the stadium would erupt. Like, he'd get a standing ovation during the game and we'd be looking around wondering what's happening. And, oh, you know, Mr. Beliveau just arrived to the game, or Yvon Cornway is sitting up in the, you know, section 117 tonight. And, it was amazing. And, you know, but I think because of the way he treated people, people treated him back with that same respect. And so he was never mobbed. You know, people would give him the dignity. He's an older gentleman at the time too, but you know, he could walk through the mezzanine of the arena and just greet people and say hello and talk. And, you know, it was pretty special to have those guys around us back then.
2: How big of a jolt was it to go from a traditional Canadian hockey market to Dallas?
6: Yeah, I mean, they didn't have a lot of history, but they had good history. They had just won the Stanley Cup the year prior, and I got traded in January, and they were trying to do a repeat. They were making a run for a repeat. And, you know, so there was, I don't know, 15 Stanley Cup winners in that lineup. A lot of veteran, like old, like, you know, Guy Carboneau turned 40 when I was there. Like, we had Brian Scrudland and Mike Keane, and obviously Hall was older at the time, and Nieuwendyk was there. Like, I had, it was such a really cool locker room to be in with that many Stanley Cups already and guys that were just, you know, to me, legends of the game. And I could just really focus on hockey. You're right. The media wasn't heavy for us in Dallas at all. And the fans were amazingly pleasant. you know, after leaving the Montreal scene and you know, even 2 or 3 years after I left there, when I was with San Jose and we'd go back into Dallas, I would still have fans that would, of course, I'd take a penalty and be in the penalty box or something, and the fans would knock in the glass and welcome me back to Dallas. Good to see you again, Scott. And, you know, for a town that I was there for 6 or 7 months, just for a good playoff run, I certainly loved my time there. It was pretty fantastic, and changed the way I played forever after that. Like, the coaches, the way Hitchcock and more importantly, Bob Gainey trading for me there, allowed me to focus a little bit more on the game than fighting, and my teammates like Nieuwendyk. I played on a line with Joe Nieuwendyk. He worked with me a lot on positioning on the ice and preparedness for games and staying calm. And it was like getting an elephant off my back. I could go in and just learn how to play the game that I loved. And I really started to kind of find my game again a little bit. And, you know, which was perfect timing to roll into San Jose after that.
2: So now you come to San Jose in the year 2000, and by some quirk of fate, Daryl Sutter puts you together with Mike Ricci at center and Nicholas Sundstrom on the right. And what turned out was one of the greatest lines in Sharks history. Did things just click together for you immediately the moment you stepped on the ice together for that first day of training camp?
6: It did. We got partnered up in training camp, you're right. And, I don't remember the first scrimmage, but I want to say we had, you know, 3 or 4 goals as a line in the first scrimmage of camp. And it seemed like every day we just kind of got better and then got into playing regular season. And we just kind of, we became sort of the, you know, I don't want to say this to say anything bad about anybody else, but it was like Daryl just trusted our line. Like we kind of brought it every game. And he just trusted we were going to get it done. He never messed with us. He didn't, you know, we kind of stuck together. There's the odd game one of us would get benched. But if we got benched, we usually got benched as a group. but we basically stuck together and played as a unit. And I have no idea what creates that, that chemistry. But, you know, really, we just always knew where each other were going to be. And our styles just blended together in a really good way. Sundstrom obviously had the most skill of all three of us. And Mike and I were a little bit more gritty and, you know, in the corners and in front of the net, especially. And Sonny was just the intelligent guy on the line. And although Richie's going to get mad at me for saying that, but it worked and it felt really good and really comfortable. And it wasn't an effort to play with those guys. Everything just sort of fell into place, and we had a great run for a while.
2: Scott, do you believe that the Sharks teams that you played for could definitely have won the Stanley Cup?
6: Yeah, I mean, it's a tough process for a retired guy to go back and analyze it like that. I mean, when I was with Dallas, I lost in double overtime of Game 6 in the finals to Jersey. And that still stings when you get that close and you miss. But I definitely feel I mean, I, you know, not to say anything, Tamu Solani's an unbelievable guy, but Tamu Solani missed an open net chance in Colorado. And I still remember that because that could have won the game for us and things could have been different. We had all the pieces. We just didn't get it done. And I feel even the year Edmonton beat us out, that Edmonton went to the finals, I thought we could have been a better team that year. And, but we just, you know, we were up, I think we were up 2-0 in that series and came back and ended up losing that, that series to Edmonton. And, yeah, we had some really good teams, but I like, you know, when Suter was still around and Tony Granato were around and, you know, Tamu joined our team and, you know, we had Ragnarsson and Marchman on point, Rathje. Like we had a big group of guys. You know, Owen was still flying high back then, and you had our line that was kind of grinding it out and killing the clock all the time. And you know, it's Nabokov obviously, and Net was just coming into his game too. And but it's elusive. The Stanley Cup is an elusive thing. It's hard to win it, and you know, a lot of teams get close and don't. We were just one of those teams, I think, that, you know, we were missing something, and who knows what that was. But, you know, it would have been nice to bring one to San Jose, that's for sure.
1: Seemed like when you were here, you really just loved living in San Jose, and your family seemed to really take to the Bay Area pretty well.
6: Yeah, I was very lucky. I lived in a great street. I moved on to a courtyard over at Basking Ridge off the highway. And I think there was 14 or 15 kids that all lived on that courtyard. And all of us parents, you know, our garage doors were always open. Our front doors were always open. And the kids ran from house to house. And I'd have kids running in my house to grab a drink of water and out the door again. And it was amazing. We were all friends with the parents there. And, you know, our kids were getting into sports at the time. So they're, you know, starting to play some baseball and some soccer and of course, minor hockey. And so you're out in the community and just living, and it was fantastic. Still, you know, friends to this day. Went to San Jose 2 years ago before COVID hit. And, you know, we go back to our old street and usually have a dinner party with our old neighbors and catch up with all of them. And a lot of the kids come back when we're in town and we get to see everybody. And, you know, it was great. And the team itself was amazing. I believe, and you probably know this, Dan, but I believe we set franchise records like 5 seasons in a row, I believe. So we were continuing to build something really special with that team. And we finally broke the 100 points in a season. And players are getting along, wives are getting along. Like it was just, we were rolling. We were on the verge of something really fantastic happening there.
1: And of course, what happened after that is that the Sharks eventually got to the Stanley Cup final. All that was built on that foundation that you're talking about, that 5 years of consecutive improvements and setting franchise records for points and so forth. When the Sharks got to the Stanley Cup final in 2016, did you feel a sense of pride that you were part of that?
6: Oh yeah. I mean, I still bleed teal. I mean, I played on 6 teams, but I still feel most connected to San Jose, and I was there the longest of all my teams, and I love it there. And obviously with Joe playing there at the time too, it's family. And I certainly wanted one of us Thorntons to win a Stanley Cup and get that feeling on the ice. And so I was proud. I've always been proud of the organization and the fans there. It was always one of, when I was there, it was one of the loudest buildings in the game. I know visiting teams would come in and they loved playing in San Jose. You know, there was a lot to be proud of there. And I was following their playoff runs with a lot of pride and was certainly hoping that they got the job done.
1: You and Joe didn't really grow up together because of your age difference, really. You imagine, you know, a teenager and Joe's just a 10-year-old kid or whatever. But how much interaction did you really have before he became a Shark? And what was it like? What was it like the day of the trade in Dallas, the place you used to play, when all of that went down?
6: It, you know, you're right. Joe was, you know, baby Joe. I was closer to his older brothers when we were kids growing up. And of course, you know, I left home at 16 to go play junior hockey. And so Joe would have been 6 at the time or whatever. And, but I, you know, our families were so close. So I was well aware of his progress, you know, coming up playing junior hockey and his success in Sault Ste. Marie. And then obviously when he was drafted, I never had I had a cottage closer to where I played junior. So I didn't go back to London very much either. And you know, Joseph from St. Thomas, but close enough. And so you're right. I mean, I didn't see him that much. You know, playing against him was always really neat to go into Boston and get a chance to catch up and see his mom and dad would be there as brothers and catch up a little bit. And so it was amazing. I was ecstatic when I heard it. Not without mixed emotions. I mean, we lost three really good teammates in that trade and three guys that I was really good friends with. So as happy as I was to, you know, to connect with Joe, you know, you're still a bit sad seeing your teammates go and Marco and Stewie and Primo. But it was fantastic. You know, to me, I look back at my time playing with Joe and especially my time playing on his line. That's the one gift that Ron Wilson gave me when we traded for Joe. He called me in and said that, you know, he thinks some of the other guys are going to be intimidated to play with him. And he goes, I don't think you'll be intimidated. So I'm going to put you on his wing for a while. And it was the greatest gift that a coach has given me because, you know, our families, you know, they could all of a sudden they could cheer for one team. My dad and my uncle Wayne, Joe's dad, they started traveling together a little bit and, you know, they'd come to Detroit together. Or they'd go to Toronto together or they even went down to Nashville to watch a game and like things like that. It was really special for our Thornton family. And for me, I just love getting to know him at that level, you know him as an adult, know him as a, you know, as a friend first and a cousin, but also getting to know how smart his hockey mind was. Because I was on his line, I got to see that, you know, shift in and shift out and learn so much about little details of the game. He was coaching me every shift. And that's what people don't understand, that great hockey players do that. They bring everybody else up around them because they're constantly sort of coaching you and making you a better player. And Joe did that. And it's great. We're way closer now having had that experience together than had that not ever happened.
1: I remember one moment when you scored a goal, when you guys were playing together and he just gave you a brilliant pass and I could read your lips when you were celebrating the goal and immediately out of your mouth, I don't know why I never forget this, but you said that was a hell of a pass, Joe. I always remember that. And it was, I felt that it was a very personal moment in the sense that I was kind of invading on because of the family connection. I just thought it was pretty wonderful.
6: It is, you know, it's funny, you know, it's no secret now, but Joe takes a lot of pride and satisfaction in making other people happy around him, which is, I think any great passer in the game, they feel a lot happier making somebody else score the goal than them scoring themselves. Joe is always one of those guys that when he scores is almost surprised because he really was looking for a pass like somewhere. And in that moment, I happened to be that line mate that got the goal. And I'm sure Joe saw the joy in my face and felt as happy for me, if not happier, that I got to bury a goal for him. And, you know, that comes with pressure too. Like, you know, when he's setting you up four or five times a game, you better score. And, yeah. but you're right, Dan, it was a great experience and, great for our families. And I look back at that time as, you know, we didn't win anything together, but for me personally, that was, you know, some of the greatest months of my playing career was lining up with him every day.
1: Well, and you had great teams too. So it wasn't like you won nothing, but you just didn't win any championships, but still there was a lot of winning and fun for the people in San Jose. And what do you think about the fact that he's followed in your footsteps? Now he's in Toronto.
6: Yeah. He seems to be having a lot of fun there. The team's had success. You know, it's one of those things. I think Joe really wanted to win for San Jose and for himself. He wants to win a cup, but it took him a long time to decide to try and go win somewhere else. Year over year over year, he was like, man, if I could pick any team in the league to win right now, San Jose would be right there. So why would I go somewhere else? Like, let's win it here. I put so much time into this team and effort, then let's win it here. And for me, you know, it's a bit sad that he never got that done in San Jose, because I like San Jose, obviously, as alumni. But I certainly wish him the best in Toronto. He seems to be having a ton of fun with those young guys. It's a new arena to go to. Unfortunately, with COVID right now, there's no fans. So he's not going to fully appreciate the crowd in Toronto the way you get it. And also his mom and dad and other friends and stuff from St. Thomas and London area that could be going to see him play quite a bit. And he's not going to be able to share that with them this year, at least. But, you know, I love watching him smile, and, you know, he's contagious, right? He makes everybody have fun, and I'm certainly happy, just as I was for Patty Marleau when he left too. I mean, I love Patty, and for him to go to Toronto, and he felt like revitalized being around some of the younger guys like Marner and Matthews and that. It's Joe's turn now to go there and have some fun with those guys and hopefully have some good team success.
1: On that topic, Patrick Marleau was, of course, on that very first Sharks team that you were on, and he's still going strong, as Joe is, at age 41, and back in San Jose as well to ostensibly finish things out. Just give us your thoughts about Patrick Marleau. What makes him a special hockey player, and what it was like to play with?
6: Patty he's amazing. I have so much respect for that guy in his longevity, his ability to stay healthy. Tap wood, I hope he just stays healthy. You know, I touch base with Patty. I send him texts all the time. Like I continue to admire at the level he can play at his age, the speed that he has. He's a true professional. You know, Patty's never a big talkative guy. As you know, Dan, you've been around the team a long time. He's not a big rah-rah guy. He's certainly fun to be around. He laughs and jokes and has a lot of fun, but he's not he's not like Smitty in the locker room or me in there goofing around with guys and stuff. But Patty came to play, and, you know, for whatever reason, he took some criticism, much like Joe took criticism for, you know, playoff performances. And I thought it was totally unjust and unwarranted. And he was always there scoring some big goals, game tying goals, game winning goals, when we really needed that performance. I wish Patty the best. I'm super excited for his games played streak right now and his games played. Can you imagine playing more hockey than Gordie Howe, Mr. Hockey? You know, and San Jose owns that kid. He's been there since he was 18 years old. And he's raised his kids in that community there. And, you know, something for that team to be very, very proud of is the fact that to have somebody like Patrick Marleau in the organization for as long as he's been around there. And I love watching, and I'm a big fan of his. And I can't wait to see what he does next year, even if he wants to continue to play.
1: I predict he does, just because he loves the game so much. And, you know, just like Joe yourself, this is the love of the game is really what gets you through, isn't it?
6: Absolutely. You have to love it. It's a grind. You have to be excited to come to the rink every day and play. And, you know, truthfully, you know, I remember talking to Gary Suter about retirement and why he retired when he did and whatnot. And how do you know you're done? And Suits told me way back then, he's like, your body will tell you when you're finished. For me, that came, you know, I had a bad back, I had bad shoulders, and my playing days were over. And I quietly just walked away. But if you're Patrick Marleau and Joe Thornton, and you're still playing at high levels, and you're still having fun showing up at the rink every day, and you're still staying relatively healthy, then why the hell would you retire? I'd play till I was 50. I'd still be out there if I could get myself up and down the ice. You know, it's a great game to play. You'll never replace it. You never get it back when you retire. So, you know, milk it for as long as you possibly can.
2: I want to go back to the year 2006, because that was a real watershed year in the history of the San Jose Sharks. And as you mentioned earlier, it was a golden opportunity for the Sharks to capture the Stanley Cup. And they had a 2-0 lead in the series against Edmonton. And then things started to change. Milan Mihalik got knocked out of the series by Rafi Torres with a big body check in the middle of the ice. And Sean Horkoff got a triple overtime winner. And so many things happened in that series that kept the Sharks from moving on. But I remember something else.
1: There was one moment in that series that that's never going to be forgotten. And that's when it was a 5-on-3 power play, three guys for the Sharks. They were Smitty, Scott Hannon, and Kyle McLaren, and Smitty and Hannon broke their sticks. And I know that right after this penalty ended that Edmonton scored in that scenario. But what everybody in San Jose remembers is two guys without sticks and Scott Hannon gloving the puck out of the zone. I don't think the building was as loud as that ever again.
6: Yeah.
1: What was it like for you to see all that?
6: Man, I mean, I got goosebumps right now just thinking about that stuff. I mean, we had so much respect for all those little things. And that's one of those, usually they're thankless jobs, we used to call them. We took a lot of pride in those thankless jobs. And, you know, that was arguably for me, and maybe not arguably, it was the most unselfish team I've played on when guys, you know, were truthfully very happy for each other. When guys had success, there was never jealousy amongst the locker room. And we battled hard for each other and we really wanted to bring it home. And, you know, a great player. There you go. Mark Smith, right? Like just such a character guy, you know, out there in a crucial situation, getting it done. People look back on the greats of San Jose. Mark Smith's name, in fairness to Smitty, his name might not be mentioned, but for us guys that played with him for those years, man, we love that guy on the ice. Yeah, I miss those moments, Dan. You know, not as much as scoring goals, you know, or as much as scoring goals. You miss those kind of character moments, and those are some fun times for sure.
1: I always remember you being at the front of the line in that Edmonton series, shaking hands. And I don't know why I felt this, but I thought that maybe that you were just sort of taking everything in, and you weren't sure exactly where your career was going to go at that point. You end up going back one more year at the very end with Los Angeles. But after that ended, how difficult was it to transition to life after your playing career was over?
6: You're right. I mean, I was taking it in a little bit to that point. You know, I was getting up, I think I was 36 years old at the time. I had a pretty good idea I wasn't going to sign with San Jose after that. I don't know whether that was told to me or I just kind of had a feeling. And, you know, so probably the last 5 years I played, I really started to look at things differently. I started to kind of appreciate, I'd walk out onto the bench and I'd appreciate the buildings a little bit more and the cities that I was traveling to. Instead of sleeping, you grab a coffee and you walk the sidewalks in the afternoon and kind of take it all in. And so I was maturing, I guess, and kind of knew, you know, potentially the door was going to close. I wanted to continue to play, but I didn't know if I'd have an opportunity. And when Dean, you know, was down in LA and took the job down there, I was one of the first guys he called and asked if I wanted to go down. And he said, it's going to be ugly. I'm going to rebuild and we're going to tear this team down and we're going to build it back up. But I need guys like you in the locker room to help me with that. So I signed a 2-year deal actually down there and went down. And it's a tough transition. Retirement, for me, it started happening like halfway through my last year. You know, I was getting pulled out of the lineup a little bit and young guys are coming up to play and, you know, your healthy scratch for games, which was the first time in, you know, 17 years since that happened to me. It's a really tough transition. All I can say is I knew I was done. I was grateful for the years that I had. The scenario worked out perfectly for me. I had two home games at the end of the season. I'll tell you a little bit of a backstory. Dean had called me in at a trade deadline and talked to me and asked me, he said he thinks he has me moved to Pittsburgh if I want to go. I had a no trade clause, so he kind of had to talk to me about it. And I said, you know, Dean, can you give me 24 hours to think about that? And he kind of looked at me with surprise. I mean, I thought he probably thought I was going to be ecstatic. And I came back the next day, talked to my wife, my kids, came back the next day and I was in, you know, my back was killing me. And I went into Dean's office and said, I thank you for your effort to do that. I know why you want to get me there and try to give me a chance to win, but I'm going to say no. I don't think my body can take another playoff run. And anyway, Dean, I think understood. He was disappointed that I wasn't going to go. I don't even know if the deal was set in stone, but he, you know, at least he brought that to the table for me. And as it turned out, I finished that season knowing I'm done, like turning down a trade to Pittsburgh when Crosby's there and potentially going to win a Stanley Cup. I knew I had to move on. And so I had everybody there. I had, you know, 13 or 14 people flying to LA for my last two home games, my nephews, my brothers, my parents, and they were there for my last two games. We had a good dinner party after my last game, and a bunch of my teammates came to the restaurant and met all my family.

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1: You actually learned a little bit about figure skating and learned all that and actually did an amazing job through the course of it. Did you enjoy that?
2: Enjoying that is a bit of a stretch, but it was very, very, very difficult. It was one of the hardest things I've ever done in my life. Super hard skill to learn. For those that don't know or haven't tried to skate on figure skates, it is completely different than hockey skates. And for a guy like me that I started skating at, you know, I started playing hockey at 2.5 years old. So I'm very comfortable on hockey skates, and to learn figure skating was very difficult. There was a bigger play was the charity side to that, which is, you know, And I skated on behalf of the Canadian Breast Cancer Foundation, and my mother-in-law was in treatment and, you know, fighting her battle at the time. And so that was my reason for signing up and going and having, you know, I was lucky, fortunate enough to win. So I was able to present a $100,000 check to the Canadian Breast Cancer Foundation at the end of it all. And so all of that I enjoyed. Very, very difficult. A lot of pressure with the live audience to skate. I loved it. I mean, hey man, if we're not uncomfortable in life, then we never grow as a person. So I was certainly uncomfortable for about 3 months there when I was on that show. It was a tough challenge.
1: Amanda Ivor, I believe, was your skating Correct. Partner. And yeah. I suppose you probably got a renewed or increased respect for what figure skaters go through. What was it like working with her?
2: Yeah, absolutely, man. Those girls are tough. And Amanda was great. She was fresh, right? She just retired silver medal in Vancouver, I think. So she was only, I think, 2 years at it, 2 years retired out of competitive skating. So she still had a fire in her. And I think that's probably what led to our success. But yeah, those girls, I mean, they're so tiny, but they bounce off the ice. Unfortunately, us clumsy guys were dropping them and tripping them and pulling them down. And, you know, Amanda had stitches in her elbow at one point, and they just taped up her arm and right back to practice, you know, let's go. And yeah, they're fierce competitors. I understand why they were so successful in their careers. And it was really refreshing to kind of hear, to learn about the different sports and get an inside view into how, you know, figure skaters are rated by people. So it's a judgment call for a lot of the, you know, routines they go through. It's different than us scoring a goal or not scoring a goal. For them, it's opinion. And so it was, yeah, it was good. I learned a lot from her and from the other girls and other competitors. And, you know, it was a good learning curve for sure. I'm glad I got a chance to win, but I don't know if I'd sign up and do it again.
1: Give us an idea of what you're up to now. What's life like now for Scott Thornton and the family in Blue Mountain?
2: Yeah, I've had a couple. I'm still a business owner up here. We have a spa really close to the ski hill in Blue Mountain called the Scandinav Spa, and we've had that for, I think we're in our 15th year now. And, you know, so that's local here. My kids are both, you know, kind of moved on. My son Nash is 24, graduated from university. He's working down in Toronto, although we've had him and his girlfriend living with us pretty much for the last year and a half, or year, I guess, since COVID hit, because they work from home office. So they've been set up in the basement. So I've had them back home. Our daughter Zoe is 21 and she's living down in Toronto, and she's in her last year of university down there and in the social work program. So my wife and I we're up here. I live on 150 acres of land here in the woods. And so there's lots of, you know, skidooing and snowshoeing in the winter and skiing, and in the summer it's trail running and mountain biking.

0: and ride some dirt bikes around the property and have a bit of fun. So it's been a good area. My brothers live here now. They've moved up, two of my brothers, and my mom lives up in this area too. So it's great to have. And now we've just moved my in-laws up to this town in March last year as well. So we've brought everybody up to Collingwood now, so or Blue Mountain. So it's a great recreational town. A lot of fun.
1: That's fantastic stuff. It's great to hear that life is treating you so well, and you and your wife, who's just an amazing person as well, that you're happy and healthy, and that the kids are doing great. I still can't believe that you just told me how old they both are.
0: Crazy. I mean, Nash got to work in the dressing room. He worked the bench my last year in San Jose. We brought him down. I don't know, we had about 15 games left in the year. Joe was there, obviously, and he was one of the locker room attendants for a little while and work with Mikey and the boys and stuff. And I've got some great pictures of him on the bench with us during the national anthem, and he's just a little, 10-year-old kid, right? And now he's a bit taller than me, stronger than me, and better looking than me. So
1: That's the way you want
0: that's the way you
1: it.
0: want it, I guess. Yeah.
1: I have to ask you too, you're in the spa business in a ski resort area. Vinny Domfus is also in a spa business in a ski resort area. I don't know. You guys aren't partners, are you?
0: We are sort of. Vinny was a founder of a spa in Mont-Tremblant, Quebec, called Le Scandinave. And Vinny and I were roommates in San Jose. And he used to take these conference calls all the time and was telling me about the spa that he owned and how successful it was and this and that. And then when I retired to Blue Mountain, which is an Intrawest resort, which is the same company that owns Whistler and Mont-Tremblant, a big ski resort company. And Vinny had a sister-in-law and brother-in-law living in Collingwood. And we went up to Vinny's wedding in Tremblant. The girls all visited the spa, and we said, "Hey, man, we should do one of these up in Blue Mountain." And so that's kind of where it kind of got started. The seed was planted, and within a couple of years, a franchise agreement was formed. And so we are a franchise of Vinny's main Quebec group, which is the Scandinav group. So yeah, we're sort of business partners, but the idea was definitely came from Vinny and his partners. Eric Desjardins was another hockey player involved in the first franchise. So it's been a great business, and we're pretty happy with the agreement.
1: Well, listen, we really appreciate the time that you took to chat with us about everything. And I have to tell you that in the history of the San Jose Sharks, you're one of the most respected people that ever played for this team and wore this jersey. And you're a shark for life without any question. And it just means a lot to us that you continue to be active and that you continue to come back occasionally and cheer us on. So appreciate it very much for the time.
0: Well, thanks very much, Dan. It's fun to reminisce, and you've given me goosebumps a couple times talking about the old guys playing, and I had a great time there. I still miss San Jose. I love the town, love the fans there, and wish the team, ongoing success, and I'll be cheering for them. I'll be at the parade if they ever get to win that cup. I'll be there with my jersey on and proud of the success that they've had. So all the best. Thanks a lot for having me on. Appreciate it.
2: I'm Dan Rusinowski. Thanks a lot for joining us for this episode of Where Are They Now?
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2: 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Among others, these are some of the future stars of the world's fastest game, and the crowd should be entertained. The Sharks and the Blackhawks on the ice, and we're on the air now on the San Jose Sharks Audio Network.
3: It's time to feel the teal. 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
2: From the United Center, the Madhouse on Madison, I'm Dan Rusinowski, along with Jamal Mayers. The Sharks and the Chicago Blackhawks will duel for the first time this season. It is a marquee matchup of some of the future stars of the world's fastest game. Macklin Celebrini and Will Smith on one side of the ice for the Sharks, with Yaroslav Askarov in net. And on the other side of the ice for the Chicago Blackhawks, it's Connor Bedard, Frank Nazar, and a host of many others. Jammer, this is always a fun game to do. I can't wait for the anthem and everything else that comes along with being in Chicago. But the Sharks really want to get back to being connected, and they were not really that connected against the Calgary Flames. And that does happen during the course of a year, but it was a main focus and a main reason why the coaching staff gave them the day off yesterday to recharge their batteries.
6: And that's something this team has done extremely well all season long, is hit the reset button. Obviously, you don't want to continue to have to do that, but that does happen on occasion, and I think that in combination with hitting reset, there's also only now two games remaining before the Olympic break. So you've got a few players, obviously, on the Sharks that are preparing and amping up for the Olympics. And everybody else wants to have a nice taste, a good taste in their mouth for that break, that Olympic break, where they're not playing hockey. You want to have a good feeling heading into the break.
2: Absolutely. The San Jose Sharks come into this game 1-1-1 on their road trip, and they have outscored their opposition 10-9. But the way things ended in the last two contests in Edmonton and Calgary leaves a somewhat sour taste in their mouths, as the Sharks right now are 13-13-1 on the road, 27-22 overall with 58 points. They're in sixth place in the Pacific Division, and because of everything that's been going on the last couple of days in the NHL, the Sharks find themselves on the outside looking in 10th place in the Western Conference, 2 points behind the Utah Mammoth and the LA Kings, 3 points behind Anaheim, and only 2 points ahead of the Nashville Predators in the rearview mirror. Meanwhile, the Blackhawks come in here 21-25-9, 51 points. Like the Calgary Flames were the other night, the Blackhawks come into tonight's contest winless in their last five games. They lost 4-2 to the Columbus Blue Jackets on Friday. And in those five games, Jamal, they were outscored 19-9. They're having trouble putting the puck in the net lately.
6: Yeah, and that's something certainly that they want to remedy. But, you know, the good thing is that's the best thing about professional sports, in my opinion, is you have to have a short memory. And you have a short memory for a reason, is to hit reset, get ready to go, and be excited about playing the games.
2: Well, that was one of our Toyota keys, by the way, last game. Have a short memory. And one thing that the Sharks did do in both the games that they lost, they started really, really well. But what's the key mentally to staying with it for 60 minutes?
6: Honestly, being okay a lot of times with a young team is understanding the time, the score, the situation. And sometimes there are going to be periods of the game where you're not necessarily in control. The key is to stay the course, to trust the system, to lean and fall back on why you have success as a group, which for me, this is a team that defends extremely well. They don't spend a lot of time in the defensive zone. They go through the neutral zone extremely quickly. Ryan Warsawski wants them to slash support, meaning the offside winger sprinting across with little chips to get behind their D. And their game is predicated on the forecheck. And when their forecheck is rolling, all four lines are playing similarly. They make it really difficult to play against.
7: What's really interesting about that is one of the keys to a forecheck is to have a nice, clean breakout to make sure you get into the offensive zone and you have your three forwards going in all the time. And I think the Sharks had a little trouble with that against Calgary.
6: Yeah, and that's something that if that happens, then you start to kind of lose confidence in your defending-wise, and then you spend a little bit too much time in the defensive zone. And then because of that, you're right, you're not connected. And I think that, you know, the problem with that is sometimes then you try to do things yourself. And when you have two guys trying to do it themselves, it doesn't work. So you need everybody. You need everybody on the same page to have success in any system that you're running. And certainly they got to get back on track. And I know they'll be excited to do just that.
7: Well, the Sharks are only playing the Blackhawks for the very first of three meetings on the season. Those are the only opportunities since they're not in the same division to face each other. And that means that it's only that many times that Connor Bedard for the Blackhawks gets to go up against Macklin Celebrini of the Sharks. These kids know each other really well from playing together in the Vancouver area growing up. They work out together often in the summer. They challenge each other, and they enjoy competing against each other. Macklin Celebrini says he's looking forward to the game.
8: Yeah, it'll be great. Obviously a good friend and kind of grew up in the same area and played on the same team for a year, so it'll be a lot of fun.
7: You wonder, does Celebrini compare his game to that of Bedard? Does Bedard compare his game to that of Macklin Celebrini? Here's how Macklin analyzes that.
8: No, I mean, it's obviously probably good for the league and good for you guys to debate and have those conversations, but I mean, we like competing against each other. We do it in the summers, and I think that's all it is. We just like battling, and I don't think either of us compare each other to the other.
7: What the Sharks are more thinking about tonight, Jamal, is what went wrong in Calgary, and the word connected keeps coming back to mind. Will Smith discussed that, and he says that things have to be better tonight against the Blackhawks.
9: I think there's a couple things we looked at in that game. I think we're having good starts, but we got to, you know, middle of the game, the end of the game, we got to be better, and just can't be a 20-minute team.
7: Well, you have to be a 60-minute team, no doubt. Macklin Celebrini says that, among other things, is what's needed tonight against Chicago.
8: Yeah, I think just a lot of energy. It's go time for us now. Like, we got to start winning games, and dropped a couple of the last two where, I mean, we easily could have gotten those games. So I think it's frustrating for us, but I think we need to take that step tonight, starting tonight, and push the thing in the right direction.
7: Macklin Celebrini and Will Smith know exactly where they're supposed to be tonight, and I'm sure that the rest of the team will follow suit. But the Blackhawks are looking to end their lengthy winless drought, and with Connor Bedard on the ice and Frank Nazar also a dangerous threat, Chicago certainly will pose an interesting challenge for San Jose, who's visiting today. When we come back, we'll have our roster report next on the San Jose Sharks Audio Network.
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7: Welcome back to the United Center in Chicago. First of three meetings on the season between the San Jose Sharks and the Chicago Blackhawks. It's time for our roster report, brought to you by Kaiser Permanente. Get care like a pro with Kaiser Permanente, official team physicians of the San Jose Sharks. When you lose a couple of games in a row, especially the disappointing way in which the game ended in Edmonton, that should have been a win. A game in Calgary, which wasn't connected for much of the contest and could have been a win but wasn't, you make some changes. Yaroslav Askarov will get the start in net, Jamal. He has played 33 games this year. He's got 17 wins, but he's won 3-1 in his last five games. His most recent road win came in Los Angeles on January the 7th. The other change will be on defense. John Klingberg will not be skating today. Tim Liljegren, who sat out the last game against the Flames, is back in, and he'll play alongside Dmitry Orlov. I think the coaches were pretty happy with Mukka Madulin and Ferraro together in general as a defensive pair.
6: Well, you know what? That's a compliment to Mukka Madulin, who had sat out a few games, and to get back in there with a veteran Ferraro is a smart move by the coaching staff. A veteran guy who can help settle down Mukka Madulin. he does so many things well. I think he's just trying to find that consistency in his game night to night.
7: Well, he really was long a few times against Calgary. Probably was the Sharks' best defenseman in that Calgary Flames game. And it's interesting because as a youngster, he's a left-handed shot playing on the right side of the defense. That normally is a tougher call, but I think he's a little bit more used to it in his career.
6: Yeah, you know what? I think that, you know, I'm not speaking about all Russians, but they're very comfortable playing their offside. And I think that perhaps it has to do with how they develop as young players, is that they're asked a lot of times to use their backhand, and I think that he's comfortable doing that, and that's been a very impressive part of his game and allows him, you know what, he's not just limited when he's trying to make this roster to playing three different spots. He's opening up the entire defensive scheme for himself, and I think it's very similar to a forward who can play center and the wing.
7: Well, what I really like, too, is that he's paired up with Mario Ferraro, who's just been rock solid for much of the year, and Vinny Deharnais providing some of the same example for young Sam Dickinson. I know that you've been impressed with the way that Dickinson has improved since the start of the year.
6: Yeah, I've really liked his game. I think that what's been most impressive is that obviously he came in highly touted as an offensive type of defenseman, but what they've done and how they've brought him along slowly has allowed him to be very responsible defensively. And now you're seeing the offensive side of his game. His ability to hold on to pucks, his ability to get shot through, his ability to join the rush, his ability to pass. He passes extremely well, and he has great vision in the offensive zone. So just been really, really excited, and I'm sure the coaching staff is excited for how much he has developed. I just want to get him on that first power play unit. I'm going to be lobbying here on the radio for that to happen.
7: I can't wait to see him in that position. And, of course, I can't wait to hear the way you lobby the coaching staff to get him in there.
6: Yeah, they'll tell me to stick to what you're doing, and I'll have to say you're right.
7: Well, one thing that is changing is Tyler Toffoli is going to play on the top line with Macklin Celebrini and Will Smith. And they've played together before. I get the feeling they want Celebrini to get the puck over to Toffoli because he's had some chances to score off of one-timers. And from that Ovechkin office in the left circle, he can be very deadly. And Will Smith has been really solid since coming back from injury. Coming into this game, he's got a four-game point scoring streak with 2 goals and 5 assists.
6: You know what? His game has just been taken off, and I think that, you know what, probably being out for a little bit of time when he was injured made him, I always felt like as a player, when you had a little bit of time off, it made you appreciate things even more. It made you miss it even more because you're not really around the guys. You don't want to disrupt what they had going, and he wanted to be a part of it. The team was having success, and good on him for staying ready. Good on him for doing the mental work to be prepared for his opportunity. And he's such a smart, cerebral type of hockey player that for him it's all about the timing and arriving at the right spot, the right time, so that you're able to see his skill. And I think that he's just scratching the surface of what he's going to be as a player.
7: I think it's really interesting you pointed out how you feel sort of separated when you've been out with an injury for a while. Filip Kurashev just got back into the lineup after missing 19 games with an injury. And I asked him before the game today, how hard is it to come back when you get hurt in the middle of the season and you're out for an extended period?
10: Yeah, it's tough. I never really had that before where I was injured for so long during the season. So it was definitely a really hard time sometimes, in the recovery time. But yeah, definitely just glad to be back. And it took me some time as well in the game to get in it. But I think towards the end, I was feeling a lot better and back to normal.
7: He had the one bobbling moment trying to dump the puck in the offensive zone that led to a too-many men on the ice penalty late in the contest. But all the while, he got better with just about every shift. And I think he's going to be pretty motivated tonight because he was a Blackhawk here last year. Adam Gaudette is also a former Chicago Blackhawk that's going to be out there. And you wonder if there's any money up on the board.
6: Yes, yes. Well, should we explain what that is, partner?
7: Go ahead.
6: It just means that if you played on a former team, the guys will be giving you a little bit of trouble, meaning there's a team fund that typically helps pay for team outings and such. And so you would have to put money on the board saying, let's say $200 for the win or $500 for the game winner or something of that sort, that if the team wins, then you're kind of giving the team extra motivation. Not that you need it, but it's just a fun way to keep guys engaged and give guys trouble for playing their former teams.
7: Well, the Sharks had the day off yesterday, so they had a chance to recharge their batteries in the city of Chicago on a quiet Sunday. For Filip Kurashev, coming back to the area where he began his National Hockey League career brings back memories and a lot of thoughts.
10: Yeah, a lot of things, especially yesterday, just kind of being back in the city and kind of walking around and stuff. And talking to some people, and brings back a lot of memories and great times, and of course also some hard times, but yeah, just really happy that I can play here tonight and see everyone, and I'm just going to try to enjoy it.
7: And he talked also about changing teams for the first time in the NHL.
10: Pretty different, I think, just in general, the how it feels being in San Jose than here. I think it's a little bit of a different dynamic in the room, I think. But, yeah, I enjoyed both. But, yeah, I'm really excited to be a part of this team here. And we have great vibes and great positivity in our room. So I've really enjoyed it so far, and I think we all feed off of each other, and it's been working well.
7: Now, by saying that, Kurashev was not trying to put down his experience in Chicago whatsoever. He said it was certainly a function of where they were in the standings at this time of the year.
10: I don't know. I don't want to talk too much about how it was last year. You know, it was pretty hard year for me and for the team, of course. But yeah, I think just this year it's been such a kind of different experience, and I've really enjoyed it so far. And it's just, I think the way we are it with each other, it's so positive, and it's so much joy, I think, in our room. So I think it shows on the ice, and we've been able to have some success, but now it's time to keep it going and make that push.
7: And for Filip Kurashev also, time to get ready for the Olympics.
6: Yeah, that's an exciting time for him. I think that, give him a lot of credit. I think that he had that circled on his calendar, and that's, you have a goal when you're injured to come back at a certain point so you can get ready for the Olympics and contribute. And I don't think that if he hadn't been able to come back for a few games, I'm sure he wouldn't be going. So good on him for getting himself ready, and he's back in the lineup and, you know, hopefully feeling good.
7: Well, here's some other thoughts about the rest of the Sharks lineup. Pavel Regenda gets back in after sitting out in Calgary. And so Kurashev will be playing on the right wing side with Michael Misa and with Pavel Regenda, with Zach Ostapchuk also sitting out. That means Adam Gaudette, the former Blackhawk, moves to center the line with Ryan Reeves and Barkley Goodrow. And I like the makeup of this with Colin Graf playing on the right side with Wennberg and William Eklund.
6: Yeah, it provides a lot of balance that I'm sure the coaching staff is looking for, and they need some production out of the second and third line. So I think there are a couple things they're trying to do is get Toth going offensively, see if Graf can have success with Winnie again and Eklund, and they're hoping that Kurashev and Misa could have some success. They play similarly, puck possession type of game, and Regenda, as we know, will be the guy that gets to the front of the net.
7: Now the Blackhawks also have an interesting combination. Their top line is going to be Connor Bedard, Tyler Bertuzzi, and Frank Nazar. Nazar is a scary, sneaky player. He's actually had a broken jaw. He's playing with a full face shield, but I talked to him this morning, and he's pretty much recovered. They're just keeping the face protection on a little while longer. But Connor Bedard, like Macklin Celebrini, is one of the great young stars of this game.
6: Yeah, he is. And, you know, he's not quite as complete a player, I would say, as Macklin is, but there's basically no players that are in the NHL that I've seen in my 30 years around the NHL, a 19-year-old, to be as complete, both offensively, 200-foot game, as responsible as he is. I think this will be more of a statement game, in my opinion, for Macklin, and I think that, you know, I think the same could be said for Bedard. He knows all the talk about Celebrini. He knows that Celebrini is on Team Canada and he didn't make it. So there's plenty of motivation to go around.
7: Absolutely true. And you also have a couple of young defensemen that I think you ought to listen for. One of whom is Alex Vlasic, Marc-Edouard Vlasic's cousin. A little bit different in makeup. He's 6'6", 217 pounds in his fifth season in the NHL, all with Chicago, developing very nicely. And also, Sam Rinzel, I'm very interested to see him play. He was drafted in the first round, 25th overall in 2022 in his second NHL season. Played college hockey at the University of Minnesota. And he is a defenseman that's 6'4", 194, very good size and very good mobility.
6: Yes, and those are very tough things you can't teach, and those are guys that you're gonna have to be aware of. You don't know much about their lineup, right? But there's some really good players that are just coming to their own, that are finding their way in the National Hockey League, and very much like the San Jose Sharks, there's a lot of young players that you don't know much about, but that will be good players in National Hockey League for a long time.
7: Well, one player who does know a lot about some of these young Blackhawks is Will Smith, because in his time with the National Development Program in Michigan, he got to play alongside Frank Nazar. And in fact, they played a lot together with Ryan Warsawski in the World Championships last year when the United States won a gold medal. And Smith talked about both Nazar and Oliver Moore, another center on this team that he really respects.
9: Yeah, they definitely, they're both some of the best skaters I've ever seen. So really fast guys, and got to keep your eye on them.
7: You know, you have to keep your eye on them, and you have to stay ahead of them. One other thing, too, is that Smith has got at least 30 members of his family that are going to be in the building today. I know everybody knows he was born and raised in Boston, but his mother, Colleen, is from the Comiskey family, as in the Chicago White Sox. And so the mom's side of the family is all here tonight, and he is really excited about that. And he says that there's definitely a sense of history that he feels every time he comes back to Chicago.
9: A little bit. My grandma's got some pretty cool like little treasures she keeps. I mean, she has this card that can get her into any MLB stadium and stuff like that. And she has some old facts about the Comiskeys and the building and stuff like that.
7: Head coach Ryan Warsawski is coming up with Coach's Chalkboard next on the San Jose Sharks Audio Network.
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7: Welcome to the Windy City. The San Jose Sharks had a day off yesterday, and now they take on the Chicago Blackhawks. I'm Dan Rusinowski, along with Sharks head coach Ryan Warsawski. And Ryan, I want to talk about the importance of that reset, the fact that sometimes when you have a game in which you're a little disconnected, it's good to get away from it a little bit.
11: Yeah, for sure. We had a day off yesterday, especially with what's going on. You know, we're new to this in a sense of where we are in this playoff push. And the grind that you have to go through it, and the learning experiences that you go through, and a little bit of a reset. We had a good meeting this morning, good morning skate, and you know, we got to be ready for this one mentally and physically.
7: One thing that you have gotten off to is good starts on this trip. I mean, you know, the game at Edmonton, good start. Game in Calgary, good start. What's the process by which you have to go through that to be ready to go at the start of a game?
11: Well, I think there's an evolution of that we've had this year, where we've had some slow starts. We've had starts where we've kind of dipped our toe in and waited for teams to see what type of game mode is going to be, you know. And I think the last two games we kind of got on the attack, which we how we want to play. We just got to stay on the attack, you know, more often and more consistently. So our guys understand that. You know, I think that's something that's pretty recognizable when you watch our team, is when we get on the attack, when we hunt pucks, is when we're at our best, and that's what we got to do tonight.
7: How much do you think that the compressed schedule is a real building block to get ready for the mental stability you have to have for a playoff run?
11: Yeah, it's critical. You know, it's going to be a grind if you get in there, and it's demanding, it's hard, it's mentally, physically exhausting, but you got to prepare yourself for that. And that's why these guys train so hard in the summers and throughout the season, of staying in shape. But yeah, for sure, these are going to be playoff like games, these last two for sure. Of you know, and we got to make sure we're really dialed in and dug in for it.
7: There's all this talk about Macklin Celebrini against Connor Bedard today, and that's certainly natural. But I want to look at another matchup in a way. Will Smith and Frank Nazar. Now, they played together a little bit in the U.S. junior team, also in the World Championships. What's your thought on that? And what's your thought on Frank Nazar as a player?
11: Love Frankie. Great player. Obviously special group that we had there, you know, in World Championships as well as Will. Similar players in a sense, the way they can see the ice, the way they can make plays. Frankie's got an engine to him that he can go, can impact the game in a lot of different ways. In the faceoff dot, if he's on the wing, he can play power play, penalty kill. He was a really important piece to our team over in Europe there this past summer. So we like our guy Will, you know, a lot, just the way he can create offense and the chemistry that he's had with Mac. So two special players, two really unique skill sets, and they really help their hockey teams.
7: What about the way that he has come back so strongly from his injury?
11: Yeah, Will's done a good job. Looking, he's getting points. He's creating offense. There's still areas of improvement that we got to work on, but he's come a long way since, you know, if you look back in the beginning of last year. So got to keep pushing it. He wants to get better. He wants the coaching. So that's all we can ask. We got to keep pushing at it.
7: So the key to tonight's game, play a fast game.
11: Yeah, I would say so. You know, they're going to be quick. This team can skate. They want to get vertical. They want to get to their offense. We got to, you know, manage our puck and support the puck and get out of our own end is even more important.
7: Best of luck tonight.
11: Thanks, Dan.
7: Thanks a lot for joining us for Coach's Chalkboard today. Stand by for the Sharks and the Blackhawks coming up next on the San Jose Sharks Audio Network.
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0: Celebrini moving in, shooting it. He scores! Mecca gets the game winner in overtime. 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Tries to center to Foley. It's off the stick. Foley shoots. He scores!
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2: 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Welcome to San Jose Sharks, Chicago Blackhawks hockey. It's Mecklen Celebrini and Will Smith against Connor Bedard and Frank Nazar. Some of the big stars up front and some great goaltending matchups too as Yaroslav Askarov for the Sharks goes up against Spencer Knight. Stand by, we've got the starting lineups and the rest of the game coming up next on the San Jose Sharks Audio Network. 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Celebrate responsibly. For the Sharks, in goal, to our left, wearing the white home sweater, make that road sweater, is Yaroslav Askarov, looking for his 18th win of the year. On defense, it'll be a combination of Dmitry Orlov and Timothy Liljegren. And up front, Mecklen Celebrini starts at center with Will Smith on the right side and Tyler Toffoli on the left.
3: And the Chicago Blackhawks are having Spencer Knight start his 38th game of the season. And they look to go head-to-head because it looks like Jeff Blashill is going to have Bedard's line with Bertuzzi and Nazar with Crevier and Vlasic on the back end.
2: Well, how exciting is this? The Sharks and the Blackhawks. And we've got an enthusiastic crowd here at the United Center as always. Referees tonight are Eric Furlatt and Stephen Hiff. The linesmen are Tyson Baker and James Tobias. Looking on in goal to our left is Yaroslav Askarov. Going up against Spencer Knight, playing for Chicago, one of the better young goalies in the game. Sent forward by the Sharks off the draw, but it's tipped up off the corner glass right alongside the Chicago bench. So they blow the play dead, and only 5 seconds ticks off the clock in the first period. Mecklen Celebrini and Connor Bedard grow up together. They're head-to-head right now, nose-to-nose, and probably saying a few things to each other as they get to square off. And just as soon as I say that, then we have them thrown out of the circle, and will be picked back up. Actually, that was Frank Nazar that was in there on the circle. Bedard hasn't been taking a lot of draws because of the injury he had. But here he comes up the right-wing side of the ice. Stick handling to his left, weaving his way to Alex Vlasic, who shoots. That's a good save made there by Askarov. Rebound flipped near sideboards, cleared back to center boards. Will Smith goes to Mecklen Celebrini, and here he comes. Across the line, tried the shot. Louis Crevier got a stick on that for the Blackhawks, and Bertuzzi gets the rebound. Flips it to Bedard. He's got some room. He's down the right. He's across the line. He tried the shot. Orlov blocked it with his stick. It's loose back behind the San Jose net. Poked at by Will Smith and Mecklen Celebrini, and they lift it over the Hawk forecheckers. Gloved down at the red line, though, by Wyatt Kaiser, and here comes Chicago. Teams are changing. Bertuzzi going into the left corner, tried to swing it through the defense. Knocked aside by a combination of Orlov and Liljegren, and the Sharks, with their next line on the ice, will get their fresh skaters on and throw it forward. William Eklund into the offensive zone. Took it away there from the goaltender, Spencer Knight, behind the net. Knight's back inside the goalie crease, in net to our right side. It's Eklund with it, right corner. Cycles it backwards to Colin Graf. He's got Wenberg in front. Graf trying to turn away from the defensive player, Donato. Lost the puck, but that's a good job by Eklund to get over. Throw to the slot. There's Wenberg to tip it. But right there to get his stick on it was Sam Renzel, the talented youngster who's playing in his second game since a recall. At the near boards, bodies are flying around. No score, first period. Sharks and Blackhawks here in Chicago. Back behind the goal line. Renzel, the right-handed shot, throws it forward up the right boards. It'll be picked back up, and we've got interference coming up along the boards as the Blackhawks with the puck had Ilya Mikheyev spinning back. But the reason why he had time to get that puck was because there was an interference penalty going up against Renzel, and Renzel for Chicago will be in the box for two.
3: And that play is all created because of a tremendous first shift of the Wenberg line, including Graf and Eklund. Close support in the offensive zone, slip plays. Really, they're down there for about 18 seconds before Chicago was able to get control of the puck.
2: So now the Sharks are on the power play, brought to you by Power Business Technology. copiers and printers for your office needs. Off the draw. Sharks have it on the right point. There's Celebrini back far side. Orloff tried to sneak it through, but it was blocked and cleared back out by Chicago. That was a good play by Ryan Green defensively against Orloff. And now they tick it back down the rest of the way down the ice, and the Sharks power players go back to gain control.
3: Don't be surprised if Brian Wiseman and the staff go to school here. If the Chicago Blackhawks are going to be that aggressive, they're going to want to make a low play versus a high play.
2: Tyler Toffoli feeds it back on the point. Orloff kept it in. And again, aggressive play by the Blackhawks on the point man as it comes across to the right side to Smith. And again, he tried to sneak it through. Blocked again by Green. And the Blackhawks clear.
3: Yeah, you typically, when that happens, is you're going to go to school on it. You're going to want to bypass the half wall guy. Meaning, if you're going to do a box and one, let that puck go to the goal line.
2: Nice move by Celebrini down the left into the offensive zone. Turns away from a check. Moves away from trouble. Stick handles back toward the middle of the ice. He still has it. He looks for Toffoli on the right, but it's blocked by the skates of Alex Vlasic. And here's Ilya Mikheyev ragging time with the puck out to center ice and feeding it off the left boards. Moving in is Jason Dickinson. Not related to the Sharks, Sam. He's inside the Shark zone. Sends it back. Here comes the shot by Landon Slaggart right down the middle. And it's a save made down low by Yaroslav Askarov. Blackhawks look pretty good shorthanded, and why not? They're ranked number one in the NHL at 85.3%. Now down the left side, Nazar does a complete 360, moves it toward the slot. That's a really nice play by Pavel Regenda to block it for the second power play unit. And up ice comes Misa for the Sharks. In for former Blackhawk Philip Kurashev. He tossed it in the direction of Misa behind the net, but he misfired, and Wyatt Kaiser was able to clear for Chicago.
3: Yeah, I'm not surprised Chicago has a good penalty kill. They got Michael Peck on their coaching staff, who's one of the best I've ever seen from the Toronto area. He had a tremendous career, a Selke winner, and certainly he's running that PK. Not surprised it does so well.
2: We certainly remember him from a playoff series when he played for the Edmonton Oilers against the Sharks way, way back in 2006, and of course from his earlier days with Buffalo. Right now the penalty is over for Chicago. Rinzel back on the ice, back to 5-on-5, and so back on the ice is Connor Bedard's line. The Sharks have it at their own blue line. Adam Gaudette, another former Blackhawk, throwing it back inside the Sharks zone to get things reorganized. We've got a combination of Mukko Madulin and Liljegren out there at the moment, but the players are changing as Mukko Madulin dumps in. Gaudette goes back behind the goal line, and there is Goodrow. He backhands it up to the point. Stopped by Mukko Madulin. Shoots toward the net. Block. Now Mukko Madulin's going to have to back up as here comes Bedard up the middle. Throws it on the right wing side, Burakovsky. Rink-wide toss. That is behind the stick of Bertuzzi. Really a lucky break for San Jose there, because if it's on his tape, that would have been a good scoring chance. Instead, loose puck gathered by the Sharks. Settled down by Ferraro and Mukko Madulin, who are out there. And Big Mook goes back to his goal line and waits for the forward lines to change. Coach Ryan Warsawski just puts out Wenberg's line again. Mukko Madulin almost lost it, but he recovered it, flipped it forward. Ferraro shoots in, and here's Wenberg against Rinzel behind the Blackhawks net. Reversed it behind the goal line. Eklund centering feed. There was Graffitz off his stick. Good defense by the Blackhawks in front to tie up Graff. Otherwise, that might have been in the back of the net. Blackhawks behind their own goal line, getting pressured by the Sharks' forecheckers. Vinny Desharnais pinched in, got a little piece of Slaggart, but he chipped it around him and got it out. And Desharnais hustled to get back to the red line and knocked the puck off the boards and back into Chicago territory. Nothing to score. 5 minutes, 20 seconds gone by first period. Here come the Hawks down the right side, moving right to left. The late penalty coming up against San Jose here as the goaltender goes to the bench for the extra attacker for Chicago. On the far side of the ice, it's Colton Dock, brother of Kirby, throwing it down the wing, but the Sharks get in the way and block that. And now we get the penalty coming from referee Eric Furlatt, the back referee on this play, Jamal, at 5:34. It will be a call against the San Jose Sharks. Too many men on the ice, apparently, as they were changing in the middle of all that.
3: Yeah, when they were, Chicago was coming up the ice, right at center, Will Smith jumped on the ice for Colin Graff. And even though he didn't play the puck, he kind of interfered with his body position being on the ice with the Blackhawks player, and then the referee immediately put his hand up.
2: And so because of that, Will Smith is the guy that's being sent to the penalty box to serve the minor. Obviously, there's a benefit for that, because when he jumps on the ice, he can get a headman pass, but he knows what happened out there, and he will take a seat, and the Sharks will have to kill off this penalty. Chicago on the power play, ranked number 19. They've got 30 power play goals, 19.4%. Off the faceoff, Nazar taking the draw, fell down. Hawks keep it in. Rinzel playing on the number one power play unit. Goes against Colin Graff. Backhands to Bertuzzi behind the net. Centering attempt went off the side of the goal as Desharnais defended. Now on the far side of the ice, it's Nazar exchanging. 10 on the far side of the play. Again, Teravainen for Chicago puts it back to Rinzel. Near side to Bedard on the half boards. Inside the circle. Goes down low to Nazar. Takes the pass back. Bedard trying to make the move. Graff bumps him, but the puck comes back to Rinzel. Kept it in. Cross ice. Teravainen shoots it toward the goal. Boy, Bertuzzi was wide open in front, but the Sharks defense stepped up, fronted it, and got the puck deflected wide. Here's a chance now for Rinzel. Down low. Teravainen throws it toward the front of the net. That was a tricky play. Went off of the stick of the goaltender Askarov and just trickled wide. Rebound, Bedard, backhands to the point. Rinzel, back for Teravainen, back for Rinzel. The shot, that's a good block by Wennberg. Stepping right up to him, getting the stick on it, and deflecting it out of play.
3: Yeah, and I think defensively, Colin Graff does a tremendous job there on the half wall with Bedard. He's trying to play that two-on-one with the defenseman Rinzel. But because Rinzel is not a one-timer threat, he can really shade toward Rinzel because there's always going to be time to get over and get in that lane for Wennberg in the middle of the ice.
2: Well, that one shot earlier may have hit the corner of the post on the play instead of being stopped by Askarov, but either way, it's a good thing it stayed out of the net because the Blackhawks now on the power play get the faceoff and they move back to their own blue line to regroup. 55 seconds left in the 2 minute man on the ice penalty against the Sharks. Here's Bertuzzi gaining the zone. Throws on the right wing side. Chicago keeping it in. Teravainen over there. Now it's fed around the boards. Far side of the ice. Stick handling with it. Back to the point. Taken there by Matt Greslick. Down low now into the corner. Bertuzzi is there. Centering pass. Oh boy. Bedard shoots and scores. We're 7 minutes into this first period, and we're already seeing the skill and the elan of Connor Bedard as he gets the pass wide open. But it's not just him, Jamal. It's a whole bunch of other Chicago power players. As the play came, Bertuzzi fed it across the ice, and a nice play to Bedard from the slot. Not a chance there for the Sharks to stop it.
3: Yeah, the play that broke everything down was the pass by Teravainen to Teravainen through the box. That really made Desharnais have to shave toward Teravainen as he's in the middle of the ice. And when he does that, that leaves Bedard wide open on the weak side.
2: So Connor Bedard draws first blood. That's his 23rd goal of the season, which equals his career best total of 23 from last year. Blackhawks 1, Sharks nothing. Chicago kills one penalty. They score on the power play. That's what we've had so far in this contest. San Jose gets the draw, and they move it back into the Hawks zone, but not for long. Lodzogen couldn't quite hold it in as Burakovsky checked it away, and the Blackhawks regain control. Greslick and Connor Murphy on defense throw it forward for Chicago. Matt Greslick, former Bruin and Penguin, throws it across the blue line. Oliver Moore guns it across the rink. It's off a stick. Trouble here. Burakovsky for Chicago sends it back to the point. It's Alex Vlasic to the right side. Here comes a shot. There's a good block. Down low in front, I think Orlov got that one, and San Jose clears it back into the bench area, and we have a stoppage of play and a break in the action too, as we have 7 minutes and 47 seconds gone by in the first period. That goal by Connor Bedard is his 23rd of the season. 7 minutes in, 1-0 Blackhawks. We'll be back on the San Jose Sharks audio network. Connor Bedard getting his 23rd goal of the season, equaling his best from last year, and the Blackhawks have the 1-0 lead. Off the draw, here comes San Jose. Celebrini's line is out there. Tyler Toffoli gains the zone, but unfortunately he held up just a little bit. Macklin Celebrini jumped in ahead.
3: Yeah, he's got to gain the zone a little bit quicker. Even if you're going to interchange like that, Macklin's going so fast. He's just got to get that puck over center, or over the blue line rather, versus waiting and dragging it along the line.
2: Here we go, face off at the blue line, won by Celebrini, dumped in by Tim Liljegren, who's back in the lineup tonight. Did not play against Calgary, but tonight he's back in, and that means that Klingberg is out. A steal in front of the net. Good forecheck by Celebrini and Toffoli, but they couldn't pull the trigger. Chicago bent and did not break there. Jason Dickinson couldn't clear it out, though. Celebrini now dishes to Smith. He stops. He shoots. That's deflected. Pad save there made by Knight. On the point, Liljegren shoots toward the goal. Stick save made by Knight. Cleared out, and Ryan Donato is taken off. But Liljegren is back there. Good body position by Tim Liljegren against Ryan Donato, the former Shark. And Liljegren carried behind the net after stealing the puck. Unfortunately, though, fed it all the way down for icing, but still good body position on the play.
3: Yeah, great recognition, too, because as soon as that puck was blocked, Donato left the zone, and Lundgren had the presence of mind to leave the zone as well to protect his position, and then out-muscled Donato to get that puck. Real good play defensively.
2: Faceoff coming up deep inside the Sharks zone following that icing call against San Jose. Tyler Bertuzzi taking the draw, and again, it's won by the Sharks. Good job by Celebrini to get help, and the 50-50 battle won by San Jose. But unfortunately, the puck was intercepted at center ice. Lilsgren tried to feed it ahead and force it. Fortunately for him, though, it was gloved forward by a Blackhawk, so a hand pass against Chicago. And the Hawks having a little chat about that as they get ready for the draw at the Chicago blue line.
3: Yeah, the Sharks got to get back to work, get to their forecheck game, and look for the second line to get that started for them.
2: Faceoff drop now. And controlled by Chicago. They dump it back down the right boards. Comes all the way around into the Sharks zone. Desharnais and Dickinson back to get it. Oh boy, Sam Dickinson. A bit of a risky play in front of his own net. Eklund protected the puck, and now Desharnais goes back to Dickinson. And this time, instead of throwing it ahead, he decides to skate with it. Now he tosses it forward. Wenberg ahead of the red line, tips in. Right wing corner. Eklund, good hustle to get there against Wyatt Kaiser. Work free by Colin Graff. Tries to go back to the point when it is. He got checked, but Bertuzzi intercepts. And here come the Hawks. Up to center ice they come. Chicago's Bertuzzi, cross-corner dump-in. Nice protection there by Sam Dickinson to turn away from the forecheckers as the Blackhawks look to change on the fly. Here comes William Eklund down the right side. He slips by the stick of Greslick, walks into the corner of the Hawk zone, fed it to the near side. Wenberg tipped it back to the point, gets the return feed there from Mukka Madulin, and now Eklund diving for the play, can't control it, but a good keep-in for a second there by Mukka Madulin. Blackhawks do recover, and here comes Colton Dock. A lead on the left wing side, Oliver Moore. He's very shifty and very good with the puck. He crosses the line, drops near sideboards. Connor Murphy, veteran defenseman, shoots it in. Set around the boards, far back, back to the point. There's Greslick, turns to land in Slaggart. Slaggart goes in the corner to Moore, and he twists and he turns on Mukka Madulin. But how about Mukka Madulin with a stick, knocking down his man? He doesn't get control of the puck, but he stopped the offensive scoring thrust, and Ferraro is able to put it back behind the net, and San Jose picks up. Mukka Madulin curls away from a forechecking dot. Fires it around the left boards. All the way up to center ice as the Sharks are changing. But the Blackhawks pick up. Big hit by Ryan Reeves right at the Blackhawk bench there against one of the Hawks, Sam Renzel. And the crowd reacts to that as the Sharks move into forecheck. Renzel hammered into the boards behind the goal line by Gaudette. He's a little bit awkwardly down. Now another Hawk goes down as Ryan Reeves knocks down his man, Burakovsky. The Blackhawks pick it up and they will skate it out. There to center. 2-on-1 developing. Kaiser, lead pass, could be a break, but a great job by Liljegren. Just gets back to tip the puck away from what looked like a sure breakaway for Teuvo Teravainen.
3: Another tremendous play defensively by Liljegren.
2: Now behind the goal line, it's worked loose. Orloff back there, stick handles away from traffic. And again, the combination of a couple of big body checks in the offensive zone gets everybody excited here.
3: Yeah, great job by the fourth line getting momentum and being physical as they should be. Three good examples of them getting in and being physical on the defense of the Hawks.
2: Now San Jose gets it deep inside the Chicago zone, and Mises line is back out there. It's work free around them, though. Alex Vlasic skates out, eludes the check of Misa. He runs into the hit from Regenda as the puck is dumped in. It looks like we're going to get a penalty for hooking here at 11 minutes and 35 seconds of this first period. So we will have this penalty called against San Jose. When we come back, the Blackhawks with a 1-0 lead will be on the power play on the San Jose Sharks Audio Network. Official word on the Chicago goal, 23rd of the season for Connor Bedard from Teuvo Teravainen and Todd Bertuzzi at 7 minutes. That was a power play goal. And now the Sharks are down a man again as Michael Misa takes a 2-minute hooking penalty at 11:35 of this first period. Chicago is back to the man advantage. And the Sharks begin with a combination of Ferraro and Desharnais on defense. Up front, Colin Graff and Alex Wenberg. The Blackhawks came in with speed to the Sharks line, but San Jose broke it up and cleared it. Now back, Sam Renzel to his own line. Watched there by the check of Graff. He spins it backwards, and Teravainen moves it out right to left. Teravainen for Chicago to the Sharks' blue line. Guns it in, far side, and Wenberg steals and just simply clears it all the way down. Right on net. That's a pretty easy stick stop for Spencer Knight, who's playing for his second NHL organization. Was drafted in the first round by the Florida Panthers back in 2019, 13th overall. And just a couple of years before, Yaroslav Askarov was selected 11th overall, actually 1 year later.
3: A little bit of a change here on this PK as Kurashev is taking the spot of Regenda.
2: Well, that's certainly a direction towards Chicago's speed moving up the ice. Right now, Kurashev behind the goal line, tried to hit his man, but Oliver Moore tossed it back to the point. Greslick, cross ice, Burakovsky turns away from the check in the circle from Ferraro. Spins it down low, takes the pass back there from Green at the near boards to the slot. That was a chance for Donato, but he was hit down to the ice. Good job there by San Jose. Kurashev got a piece of him, and it's all the way down.
3: Yeah, really good job of the forward sharing the slot position. I think Rugenda on the goal that was scored earlier overplayed the slot idea. You have to play both guys. That's what allowed that play to Teravainen, and that broke everything down. So there could be a little bit of an adjustment there by the Sharks.
2: San Jose sends it all the way down again. Final 12 seconds of the hooking penalty against Michael Misa ticking off. Here's Jason Dickinson to center for Chicago. Jumps into the right wing corner of the Sharks' end. Celebrini back to get it. Tried to clear, couldn't do it. Kept in, far side of the ice by Louis Crevier. Goes far side of the corner to Mikheyev as the penalty is over. And the Sharks steal it away. A headman feed coming for Graf. It's a lead pass, and it's a breakaway. Oh, it stopped for offside against Misa, who thought he was onside when he accepted that pass out of the box.
3: I thought for sure that Colin Graf was going to put it off the near boards. Instead, he elects to make an area pass. When you do that in a straight line, it's got to be perfect, a perfect speed of the pass. Unfortunately, Misa's unable to stay onside. It was going to be a breakaway. He's just offside by about half a foot.
2: Just barely. That's unfortunate for Michael Misa. As off the faceoff, Toffoli leads to Celebrini, breaks down the left, looks for a man, Smith breaking to the slot. That's a good play by Jason Dickinson to get back for Chicago. He's been a valuable player for this organization the last couple of years. San Jose is able to recover back in the neutral zone. 5:57 to go, first period. Here comes Will Smith across the Chicago line. Turns, puts it off the right boards. Toffoli takes it, drops it back for Celebrini, right corner. He skates away now to Smith. Oh, he fanned the shot. That was a perfect setup. But unfortunately, Smith didn't get all of it. They'll try it again. Loose puck, right corner. Celebrini is there. Chips at it. Here's Smith. Oh, again, a chance. Trying to set up Toffoli, but a stick hit him, and it knocked the puck away. Blackhawks slagger it the other way. Into the Shark zone. Takes the shot toward the net. Wide off the deflection. San Jose doing a pretty good job standing up to the Blackhawks on the zone entries. But here come the Hawks again. They throw it around the boards. 5:20 to go. First period. It's Mikheyev. Stick handling. Away there from Liljegren. Backhands toward the point. Kept in by Wyatt Kaiser. Throws behind the goal line. Could be a chance here for Bedard. That's a great job by Liljegren to take away the lane and force Bedard behind the goal line. But the Sharks aren't out of trouble yet. Liljegren again pokes it away from his man Bedard, who's down on the ice. And the fans responding to that in Chicago as the Sharks look to break out. Celebrini carries to center, but he's got to shoot one in. Down to 4:55 to go in the period. Sharks needed a change here, and what a job by Eklund to poke that puck free. But the Blackhawks get it back and move it out quickly. Here's Bedard, lead on the right. Here comes Nazar into the zone. Looks back for Bedard, grabs it left circle, turns away from a check. Throws it back to the point to Kaiser. Cross ice, Rinzel holds it, shoots it. That is a block. The puck's in the air. It's bouncing in the left corner. Graf poked at it, but Bertuzzi knocked it back behind the goal line, and the Blackhawks trying to get it. Behind the goal line again. Bedard digging for it against Ferraro. Trying to jam it free. The puck skitters loose, but the Sharks have numbers back there. And grabbing it is Mukko Madunen, and he skates out of the zone for San Jose. Feeds it ahead down the right side. Wennberg shoots it in. Sharks about to make changes here as new defensemen are stepping on. Blackhawks try to get it by Wennberg. Wennberg slows down Bertuzzi, who gives him a straight arm. And then Wennberg takes down Bertuzzi. Penalty coming up. Here's Bedard throwing it toward the net. Stopped by Kurashev. And here comes the penalty against San Jose. Let's pause 10 seconds for station identification on the San Jose Sharks Audio Network.
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2: Well, a two-minute tripping penalty coming up to the San Jose Sharks. Alex Wennberg takes the call. And you can officially say that the Sharks are in penalty trouble. This is the third Blackhawks power play of this first period.
3: Yeah.
2: What do you think?
3: That was a little bit of a questionable call. I thought that Wennberg got his stick in between Nazar, but Nazar made it look worse than it was, and probably justifiably so. The only thing that Wennberg probably could have done is let go of his stick completely.
2: We got a break here. We'll be back with the Blackhawks power play next on the Sharks Audio Network. Faceoff coming up deep inside the San Jose end of the ice. The Sharks in penalty trouble in the first period. The Blackhawks have already scored one on the power play, and this is their third man advantage situation as Alex Wennberg, who'd normally be out there killing the penalty, is off for tripping at 15 minutes and 56 seconds. Blackhawks have the goal from Connor Bedard. With that, he passed Eddie Olczyk. on the all-time Blackhawks list for most career points by someone 20 years of age and under. It was the 181st point of his career. And by the way, Edzo's in the building tonight.
3: Oh, great man.
2: Came by to say hello.
3: Yeah, okay.

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1: Goes into the Shark zone. San Jose has to keep everybody on the ice at the moment as the Blackhawks threatening. Sent back to the point. Rinzel to Bertuzzi, left circle. Walks down to the left sideboards, into the corner. Guns it behind the net. And Nazar let it go to Bedard. That's a smart move. Centering feet off the defense. Down there went Dickinson, but he gets back up. Now it's held in by Teravainen. He back skates. That's a pass. It's blocked by Barkley. Goodrow, but in the slot, Nazar. A point blank shot. Great stick save made by Askarov. Power play continues with 30 seconds to go on it. Bedard calmly setting up on the near boards. Throws it across the rink. It got through. Teravainen to the point. Rinzel, the blast. The save made by Askarov. And he holds on with 22 seconds left in that Wenberg penalty.
2: Yeah, that's a much better job killing penalty there by the forwards, especially keeping things to the outside, protecting the lanes, and understanding that sometimes you're going to have to share the slot guy and let that puck go to the point.
1: And so now, 22 seconds to go on that penalty against Wenberg. Faced off one by the Blackhawks. Celebrini lost that draw. Burakovsky sends it over far side of the ice. Greslick exchanges passes. Back near side, Burakovsky back to Greslick to the right circle. And there's a shot by Oliver Moore. He fanned on it. And the Sharks managed to clear all the way down. Good job there by the Sharks defense. It's Dickinson and Mukhamadouman back there defensively on the PK. So the Sharks putting their young kids out there and giving them responsibilities as the penalty is over on Wenberg. He intercepts the pass and throws into Chicago territory. He makes his way back toward the bench, but he wisely stays on the ice at the red line to stop any rush. And now he finally gets back to the bench, and the Sharks get fresh skaters on. Mukhamadouman, nice burst of speed up to center for the Sharks. Dumps into the offensive zone. It bounces through the reach of Spencer Knight behind the Blackhawks goal, but Chicago's defense very quick to it, and they get out of the zone quickly as well. Marc-Edouard Vlasic's cousin, Alex Vlasic. Stick handles up to the Sharks' line and shoots in for Chicago. Landon Slaggard bodied up there by Orloff, but the loose play knocked around the near boards. A chase for it. Vlasic pinches in, keeps control for Chicago. He almost ran into the referee there behind the net, but it's taken back, and Chicago throws it far boards. Back near side, Vlasic to the slot. That was a nice play, trying to get it to Louis Crevier, but he couldn't tip it toward the goal. And now he's going to have to get back quickly toward the bench as the Chicago coaching staff, led by coach Jeff Blashill, trying to make some defensive changes. Here comes Liljegren with a minute remaining in the period. He's to center and shoots one in. Eklund, nice pin along the boards, knocked the puck behind the Chicago net. Toffoli back there with Eklund chipping it free, but now it's knocked off of a stick, held in there on the left point by Mukhamadouman, and he got knocked down to the ice pretty hard by Nazar, but he made the play into the corner. Oliver Moore tries to move it out. Sharks check it, but Bedard gets it. Races down the left. Across the San Jose line. Pivots. Drops it back. Here's Oliver Moore moving in with speed. Looks for Bedard. Turns. Throws it across the ice. I don't know how he saw him, but Nazar's there. Back across the near side. It goes to Bedard. 23 seconds left in the period. Rinzel drives. That was a body position save by Askarov. I don't think he saw that at all. It just hit him on the pad. And the Sharks lucky to break it back down the ice. Wenberg is in there. One hand on the stick. Pokes it around Connor Murphy's reach, and the final 7 seconds will tick off here with the Blackhawks seemingly content to hold on to their 1-0 lead by throwing it back deep in their own zone, and that'll do it. That was a big save by Askarov down the end, and again, sometimes you just have to be in body position.
2: Hey, you know what? He made himself big, and that's what he does extremely well when he's on his game, is he's able to see those pucks through screens.
1: At the end of one period of play, the score is the Chicago Blackhawks 1 and the San Jose Sharks 0. Shots on goal in favor of the Blackhawks. Only 4-1. And not many shots, but lots of chances and a lot of players getting in the way here.
2: Yeah, their D are long and effective in how they defend. They know that the Sharks want to get to their forecheck game, and they've really negated their ability to be connected in the below the goal line. They close plays off, they seal it off from high and above, and then they're unafraid to make that little pop pass to the middle to get out.
1: So we're at the end of one. When we come back, we'll have a guest from the dressing room with the score 1-0 Chicago. This is the San Jose Sharks Audio Network. Back in Chicago, we are in the first intermission.

0: The San Jose Sharks down 1-0 to the Chicago Blackhawks in a very energetic first period. Let us go to the Sharks dressing room where defenseman Mario Ferraro is standing by to chat with Jamal Mayers.
1: Hey, Mario, just wanted to talk to you about the Hawks' power play. What challenges do they present, notwithstanding, obviously, Bedard's one-timer and all that, but what makes it what makes them difficult to defend on the PK?
2: Yeah, like you said, they got a big shooting threat out there with Bedard, but they also make a good net front presence for Tuzi, kind of building a wall back there. So, you know, we got to be aware of where Bedard is, but also taking bodies in front of the net because they seem to just be getting pucks there and, you know, trying to find tips or rebounds. So hopefully we can limit the penalties we take, but moving forward, just, you know, continuing to be aware of that.
1: And you've been a real stabilizing force for a lot of the young defensemen, and Mukka Madulin has seemed to be so effective here, even though he's playing his offside. What have you noticed in his game as he's developed and the season's gone along?
2: Yeah, you know, Shaq is, you know, he's got a good hockey mind out there. He makes the right reads. He's got a long stick too, so defensively he, you know, gets in lanes well. It's definitely a challenge being on his offside. But, you know, he's got the head for the game to recover and to make the right reads out there. So I'm happy he's doing well. I hope he continues to do so.
1: And lastly for me, you guys are at your best when your forecheck game is really on top of the opposition and getting pucks below the goal line. And then, you know, oftentimes we overuse the word connected, but having that quick, close support to be able to go low to high. How do you guys get back to that game? It seemed like they were able to cut off a lot of what you wanted to do.
2: Yeah, that's definitely our identity. We want to get back to that. We haven't really showed much of that in the, you know, last game, and I think the one before it. So we got to get on the hunt. You know, just, you know, simple plays, get pucks behind them, and, you know, start forechecking, be physical. So we got to get back to that.
1: Well, thanks for this. Good luck the rest of the way.
2: No, thank you.
1: Well, that was Mario Ferraro, and the Sharks are down 1-0 to the Hawks on the road. 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
0: At the end of one period of play, the score is the Chicago Blackhawks 1 and the San Jose Sharks 0. Shots on goal in the period, 4-1 Chicago. San Jose killing off three penalties, allowing one power play goal, and the Blackhawks only giving the Sharks one power play chance, and they kill that off pretty handily. Those are some of the numbers.
3: Experience the game like never before with insights and stats calculated by SAP. We're connecting you to more than 30 years of Sharks hockey. Let's go beyond the numbers.
0: Well, some of the numbers in this season's particular schedule involves the compression of the schedule. The Sharks recently finished a set of four consecutive sets of back-to-back games. And yes, there was a little bit of extra padding between those sets of back-to-back contests, but that's still taking a lot of wear and tear on the body. And of course, this, the dog day period of the NHL leading up to the Olympic break, is an area where you just have to push a little bit harder. With young teams like San Jose and Chicago, you wonder how you deal with that as a coach and how the players also handle it. Talking about that compressed schedule and the reset that he gave his team yesterday with the day off, Ryan Warsawski had some thoughts.
4: You know, we're new to this in a sense of where we are in this playoff push. And the grind that you have to go through it and the learning experiences that you go through, and a little bit of a reset. We had a good meeting this morning, good morning skate, and you know, we got to be ready for this one mentally and physically.
0: What we've seen all season long in San Jose is that the veteran players like Tyler Toffoli, players of that nature, are also leaders inside that dressing room in dealing with the younger kids and getting them through sometimes their first time in this type of a schedule. Well, the same thing is true with Chicago. Head coach Jeff Blashill talked about the compressed schedule and how it affects his club and how much he's dependent on his veterans to guide the youngsters through.
5: Yeah, the compressed schedule is, you know, difficult. I think, you know, probably similar to what you've seen. Just the schedule as a whole is different for a lot of our guys. You know, whether you played college, major, junior, the American League prior, none of the schedules are like this. And so, you know, the first time through it, or even the second time through it, it's a learned process. And it's learning how to play when you don't feel your best. It's learning how to manage your game. It's, you know, the maturity. And you know, I think that's an area where our veterans have done a good job of helping our young players, just the maturity in their games and understanding, you know, the nights when you have it, you can attack a little bit more. And the nights when you don't, you got to make sure you're not giving up easy chances. And it's hard to chase play those easy chances against. And I think our vets have done a really good job overall of being good kind of popper bears and helping our young guys grow.
0: I know you've been through all that with compressed schedules in your career, and you understand what the coaches in both cases are talking about.
1: Yeah, I think it's just players are so habitual. Like, you tell us when we're playing, and usually that to me was like, okay, we're going to figure it out. And I think that I learned early on in my career leaning on guys like Scott Mellenby, Mike Keane, Jeff Courtnell, Al McInnes, not to pace yourself, not to look at the schedule and get overwhelmed by how many games are coming together and how many you're playing in a certain month, back-to-backs, all that kind of stuff. It's to just go out and play the game. That the training that you do in the summer and the training that you do in this in season will more than prepare you not to have to conserve energy. Just go out and play.
0: Experience the game like never before with insights and stats calculated by SAP. We connect you to 30 years and more of Sharks hockey. We go beyond the numbers. Well, you can tell by the horn that the second period is about to start as the teams hit the ice here in Chicago. The score is 1-0 Blackhawks. The second period is next on the San Jose Sharks Audio Network. Goaltender Yaroslav Askarov takes the net to our right for the second period. Sharks only managed one shot on goal in period number one. The Blackhawks only had four, but one of them went in. And, you know, the Sharks have had zero shots on goal three times in periods this year, so that is not a season low. Sharks get the draw, and they move it right to left, but a pass by Toffoli goes off a skate, and Frankie Nazar throws it back into the Shark zone, but it's fanned on by Bertuzzi, and the Sharks manage to at least get it to center. Now a steal by Toffoli. Took it away from Louis Crevier, but as he gives chase, he goes into the left corner, and he's checked off the puck. Good job by Alex Vlasic of Chicago to get it there. Celebrini goes it back to Toffoli, to Smith. The shot wide. Kept in by Macklin Celebrini on the point. Kicks it and skates. Moves to the right. Backhands to the left, right through Bedard's reach. Smith goes cross ice to Liljegren. Back to Celebrini. Trying to force the play there. Alex Vlasic with that big stick got in the way. And he gunned it up the left boards. Good keep in by the Sharks. Poked at by Celebrini. Gloved down by Alex Vlasic. Couldn't clear it. What a job by Celebrini to keep it in. He slides it over to Orlov, who breaks in deep. Orlov took it off his stick, knocked it in the corner. Celebrini takes it back. Walks in and shoots. There's a save made by the goaltender. And that's a big job for Spencer Knight. What a shift for Macklin Celebrini here.
1: Yeah, this is a statement shift for Macklin, not liking the fact that they've got one shot so far this game.
0: Unfortunately, Eklund on the ice just overskated, but the Sharks get it back in the neutral zone. I think Mukko Madulin's having a strong effort so far. He got a stick in the way, and the Sharks come back in with a Wennberg line. Alex Wennberg turns away from the check there from Jason Dickinson. Spins on the right boards. Moves to the slot. Now he dropped it back to the right circle. Mukko Madulin had to jump in to keep that in play, but he tipped it in deep to the corner, and the Sharks get the forecheck going. Stolen away by the Sharks. Back to Ferraro. Shot to the net. Save made. Graf turns. Didn't have it on his forehand. Tried to go to the forehand, and that took away enough time for the Blackhawks to knock it aside, and it's out of the zone.
1: Be selfish, Colin. Backhand that in yourself.
0: Don't turn to the forehand and pass to somebody else. Backhand it in. Right now, 1-0 Blackhawks. Here comes Chicago. Ryan Donato moves into the San Jose zone. To Jason Dickinson moves back behind the net. Backhands. Now Donato shoots. That's a block for Sam Dickinson of San Jose. A shot by Murphy. Score! Dickinson blocked the puck, but the Sharks couldn't get control and move it out. And all Connor Murphy did was just toss it toward the goal. A lot of traffic in front. And somehow it slipped through with Jason Dickinson in front of the goal against Ferraro one-on-one. I don't think the puck hit Dickinson. He had his stick up in the air. But that's a smart play by Connor Murphy just to throw it to the net. And the Hawks lead 2-0.
1: Yeah, those are tough plays. And Dickinson wisely cross-checks Ferraro. And he's unable to block that wrister, which he normally does. He's in the top 20 in the entire National Hockey League in doing so. But Askarov puts his hands up like there's no chance for him to see that one.
0: So the Blackhawks are on top 2-0. This is a good start for them. And the Blackhawks move back to the Sharks' line, but a Rinzell pass is off the mark there for Wyatt Kaiser, so he's got to go back to center ice to regroup, which he does. Goal number four on the season for Connor Murphy. That ends a, well, he only got a goal a game ago against Pittsburgh, so it's not a lengthy goalless drought.
1: Is that a career high?
0: Donato gets one of the assists. We'll have to check and see what his career best is. Last season for the Blackhawks, he had 2 goals. And he just played his 800th game in the NHL. This is his 47th career goal this season. If you can get to him, you can look up and see what his high number is. But this one is number 4 on the campaign. Have a stoppage of play here as we get back to action in a second. And that official word, Greslick and Donato get the assists. Off the faceoff, back to center ice. Blackhawks 2, Sharks 0. Here comes Oliver Moore racing in against Sam Dickinson. Dickinson forced him to the outside. Good body hit by Regan to put him into the boards, but he pursued. Now Sam Dickinson checks it away from Moore, takes the puck in his backhand and just knocks it out. Problem is the Sharks don't have any extended possession time here. Here come the Blackhawks right back in. Landon Slager jumps into the right wing corner. He throws behind the net against Orloff. Now Ryan Reeves back there, put it behind his goal line. The Sharks fight for it. The Blackhawks grind it out. But here's Orloff moving it up the right boards. And unfortunately, that's a giveaway to Colton Dock. Angle shot. Stick save made by Askarov. 2-0 Chicago in the early going here in the second period. As Ryan Reeves picks it back up. Slager took it away from him. Throws cross ice. Ryan Green to the slot. Taken down. That's going to be a penalty against San Jose for tripping. And yet another penalty call against the Sharks with Regenda taking the call.
1: Yeah, Ryan Reeves did a good job defensively, but he's just unfortunately unable to get that puck outside the blue line. And when it's kept in, the line change from over across the ice in Green, I believe it was, attacked the middle of the ice. Regenda was in good position, but kind of got a little too aggressive with his arms wrapped around him and ended up taking him down for a penalty.
0: 16:09 to go in the period, so time of this call, 3:51, second stanza. Sharks are killing the penalty. They're down by the score of 2-0 to Chicago. Faceoff drop, the Sharks pick up, and Graf can't clear. Kept in, Rinzel, the right-handed shot defenseman, throws it in deep behind the net all the way around the boards. Bedard positioned on the left point at the moment, spins it all the way around to the near side, but Teravainen is forced by Graf to throw it away, and it goes all the way back. That's a good job by Colin Graf there.
1: It's both guys. It's Mario doing the initial pressure. That forces a difficult play, and then great read by Graf to also pressure as well. It's this old saying goes, as one goes, we all go.
0: Right now, here come the Hawks, trying to abide by that adage as Bedard shoots one in. Behind the goal line, Ferraro there, just killing some time back there, waiting for some help, but loses on the check. Bertuzzi put it back to Rinzel, left point. He's got Bedard on the right. They will crisscross with each other. Bedard just so deft with the puck. Spins away from Wenberg, throws right point to Rinzel, takes the pass back. He goes down low to Nazar. He walks up the boards, crisscrosses now, and drops for Bedard on the left wing side. Bedard holding on to it, back to Rinzel. Back to Bedard, back across the ice. It got through. Teravainen stops on the right circle, feeds down low. Bertuzzi across, trying to set it up to Bedard, but it's knocked away by a San Jose stick.
1: Great job there by Ferraro with Teravainen looking for those seams. Not really a shooter in this power play.
0: He's got it on the right wing half boards. Teravainen with the puck, curling away from Graf. Stick handling, throwing it down into the corner. Bertuzzi right on the goal line, sends it across. There's Bedard, shoots it, but it's high and wide, and that's as good as a clearing pass by the Sharks. It goes all the way down, and San Jose wants to hurry a change. Big pass up ahead. That's going to be offside, perhaps, against Chicago as they had Knight come way out of the net and throw that long feed up to try to take advantage of the Sharks in this long change period. Fortunately for San Jose, they blow it dead.
1: Yeah, you're right, and I think that was a good opportunity for them to get that puck out, and heads up play by Spencer Knight to come out way out of his crease to move that puck forward.
0: Well, Spencer Knight, a very highly touted young player, he's gotten his career together after being acquired by the Blackhawks with a conditional first round pick this year in exchange for Seth Jones, and that worked out for Florida too, because of course the Panthers won the Stanley Cup. Sent all the way down by the Sharks. Stick save made by Knight. Down to 15 seconds left in the Regenda penalty. One last rush, perhaps, for Chicago. There to center with Burakovsky. Puts it off the boards to himself. He's checked hard into the left boards there by Mukhamudulin, but he poked the puck free behind the net. And it's worked loose by Donato. to Moore. Down to the point. Reslick, far side. Penalty is over. Fed now. Moore, he's got it. He shoots it. Stick save from the right circle. Made by Askarov. Rebound fed forward. Could be a 2-on-1. It's Legenda out of the box. Coming in with Kurashev. Moving into the zone. Dropping it back. And the shot by Goodrow. The third man trailer. That's a big stick save by Spencer Knight. And what vision there by the Sharks to get the puck to Barkley Goodrow driving down the center lane. But back inside San Jose territory. The Sharks, Celebrini back out there now. Penalty is over. Celebrini sweeps it ahead. Smith backhands in. Stopped behind the net there by Knight. Work free there by Will Smith, but it's to a loose position on the ice. And Louis Crevier for Chicago sends it ahead to Slager. Gets around the defensive player Orloff, and that's a really good job by the Sharks to get back. Macklin Celebrini now ends up with it at center. Throws on the right, moving into Foley. The shot, save, rebound, Smith. Point blank shot, great save by Spencer Knight on Will Smith. With 6:45 gone by in the second. That keeps the score 1-0. Make that 2-0 Chicago. Early goal in the second here, period here by Connor Murphy. His fourth from Greslick and Donato gets Chicago that 2-goal lead. But here's Celebrini playing inspired hockey here in the second with his team down. Loses control this time. Murphy shoots one in. Liljegren back to get it. Keeps it away from the forecheck of Burakovsky. Now he spins away from Teravainen and puts it up the right boards. But a good little pinch by Wyatt Kaiser kept it in. Nice battle win there by Colin Graf. Got it to Celebrini, and he chipped it out. The Sharks need to make another quick change in this long change period. Blackhawks try to take advantage, but Mukko Madulin is back defensively to angle it forward. Tipped ahead by Wenberg. Couldn't quite control it, but here's Orloff moving right to left. Feeds it over to Eklund, and he bounced it off the left wing boards and gets it into the Chicago zone. Eklund finished his check on Murphy. He gets in there and grinds, but Murphy held his ground and poked it ahead. Teravainen flips now to Green, and he makes a nice stick handling move there against Ferraro. Ferraro getting back against him, and Mukko Madulin taking away the lane. That's good teamwork by the Sharks. It didn't look pretty, but it was a recovery. Ferraro gets it back. He's out to center ice for the Sharks. Bounces it off the glass from the red line, and the Sharks will change with 8 minutes gone by in the second. The score is 2-0 Blackhawks. Kept in by Kurashev, former Blackhawk, tried to make a nifty stick handling move, and he got by one man, Doc, but he couldn't control the puck. So here come the Hawks back the other way. Good to see Kurashev getting back there defensively. Poked it on the far boards, and now to be picked back up. Sam Dickinson lost his stick on the play, and it goes all the way down in on goal. And it'll be Askarov playing it up the boards. He gave it away. Doc moves in. Oh, great job by Misa to get back on him. Back checking. Misa taken down there. Awkwardly into the boards by Colton Dock. No penalty called. Held in. Rinzel the shot toward the net. And now it's over to the right corner. Moore took it toward the slot. Slager checked away by Misa. A couple of good defensive plays by Misa there.
1: Really good. And showing some toughness too. You know that he went into the boards awkwardly. But he got up and appears to be okay.
0: All right. Blackhawks move into the Shark zone. Spinning on the far boards. They miss fire on the pass. And Rinzel's got to go back to center ice to gain control. San Jose trailing this game by the score of 2-0. They have come back twice this season when trailing by a 2-0 count. Let's see if they can do it today. It's Gaudette able to backhand it forward from the red line into the Chicago zone. Went into forecheck, but Connor Murphy got a piece of the puck. Now it's in somebody's equipment. Worked loose by Barkley Goodrow, but the Blackhawks defenseman, Greslick and Murphy, able to gain control. Moving left to right, here's a headman feed, Jason Dickinson to Mikheyev. On with that, crossing the line, Donato, nice toe drag, moves in and scores!

0: Ryan Donato, who scored 6 goals in 50 games as a Shark back in 2020-21, has been criticized a little bit for not scoring as much as he did last year. But that was a beautiful toe-drag move, and he beats Askarov up top to make it 3-0 Chicago. And that line of Donato, Dickinson, and Mikheyev making things happen on that one.
1: Yeah, they are, and it's a great entry there as they have a middle lane drive, and Donato is a benefactor as the Sharks back in probably a little bit more than they would have liked. And Donato's able to curl drag that puck around the stick of Desharnais and absolutely roof it to the short side.
0: So Ryan Donato gets his 12th goal of the season. And that's assisted by Ilya Mikheyev. And that's a really nice pass by Mikheyev. And Jason Dickinson also assisting on the play. We got a break in the action with 10:11 to go. Period number 2. This broadcast is coming to you from the United Center in Chicago. It's 3-0 Blackhawks over the Sharks on the San Jose Sharks Audio Network. 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This excludes resale tickets as a disclaimer. Right now, the Sharks are down 3-0 to Chicago. San Jose has trailed 3-0 or worse for a 6th time so far this season. The last time was in a game against Tampa Bay back on January 3rd at the Shark Tank. Icing may be coming up against the Sharks. No. Goes into the Chicago zone, but the Blackhawks clear it out. So Liljegren back on defense with Orlov. Gives his D partner the puck. Orlov sends a long feed ahead. That's a beautiful feed to Smith. Semi-breakaway moving in. Backhander. Oh, it hit the outside of the post. He just missed. He deked the puck around Knight. And then he ran out of real estate, and his backhand chance should have gone in, but it hit the outside of the post, and no soap for San Jose. Mikheyev back the other way. This could be dangerous, and they score! Mikheyev centers to Rinzel right after Will Smith had that golden chance to get the Sharks on the board. His puck hit the outside of the post. Up ice come the Blackhawks, and Mikheyev gets to Rinzel. The youngster puts it in to make it 4-0 Chicago.
1: It's kind of funny, well, not really funny, it's kind of interesting how hockey works sometimes. An unbelievable opportunity for the Sharks at one end, and it kind of, you're right, it was a great pass by Orlov that sent in Will Smith. He ends up deking out Spencer Knight, but unable to tuck it in around him, and then right back the other way come the Hawks, and they're able to cash in on their opportunity by Rinzel. Looks like we'll have a switching goal for the San Jose Sharks.
0: Yep. Alex Nedeljkovic is putting the equipment on, and Askarov has been called off the ice. And in frustration, he will jump over the boards and make his way back to the Sharks' dressing room. And Alex Nedeljkovic comes in. He was the hard luck goaltender in Calgary. He had a really strong game in net, but unfortunately took the loss 3-2 on that shorthanded goal by Joel Farabee in the third period for the Flames. He comes into a tough situation. Let's take a look and see exactly how Ned has done against the Blackhawks in his career. He's played 7 games. He's got a 3-2-1 record and a goals against average of 2.85. This was Askarov's first ever appearance against the Blackhawks today. So, Nedeljkovic is now in goal to our right. At 10:36, Sam Rinzel gets credit for the goal. That is his second career goal of the season. Sent all the way down by the Sharks. Icing coming up against San Jose. So Rinzel is part of a cadre of young defensemen that the Blackhawks have managed to draft over the last couple of years. Another one is Artyom Levchinov, who's not playing tonight. They're kind of going into development mode with him and keeping him off the ice. This is the second consecutive game that he's missed out of Michigan State University by way of Russia. And a good prospect, but they're being a little bit careful with him.
1: Yeah, I believe he was something like -5 in the last outing, so he's getting a little bit of a reset. Sometimes young players need that.
0: There's Connor Bedard shooting the puck toward the net. Oh my goodness, where is it? It gets deflected up off the netting. I'm not sure if Nedeljkovic knew where that puck went, but he did not want to move in case it was in his pads.
1: Yeah, well, That was, you know, Bedard is dangerous from anywhere on the ice, but he's literally on the goal line looking to bank it off of Nedeljkovic's head, and fortunately went off his shoulder and straight up in the air.
0: We've got a break in the action. This broadcast is coming to you from the Madhouse on Madison, the United Center in Chicago. The score is the Blackhawks 4, the Sharks nothing. We'll be back on the San Jose Sharks Audio Network. 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They are rocking and rolling here in Chicago. That last goal by Sam Rinzel, his second career goal, assisted by Ilya Mikheyev for his second point of the game at 10:36 of the second, makes it a 4-0 lead. But here's Liljegren sending it toward the net for the Sharks. Why? Graf sends it back. Liljegren again shoots it toward the net. Deflected wide. Rebound. Wennberg and Graf get it back to the point. Graf gets it back from Liljegren there. The Blackhawks head them off at the pass. Good defensive play there by Bertuzzi along the far boards. And the Hawks shoot it down. Off a deflection, so there will be no icing as Liljegren retreats to control. Long feed up the ice. That's a nice headman to Graf. Graf, instead of moving down the outside, decided to go to the inside and kind of ran into a check. And so, unfortunately, he didn't get a play to the net. Instead, here comes Bedard the other way. Into the Shark zone. Spinning off a check. Good job there by Will Smith to get back on him. And Smith is getting it on the right wing side. He's got 30 people here watching him play. Celebrini across the line. Rips one wide of the net. Celebrini gets his own rebound. Behind the net. Centering feed. Smith shoots. Score! Will Smith gets the puck back from Macklin Celebrini and gets the Sharks on the board. At 12:05 in the second period, Smith makes it a 4-1 game, and Will Smith extends his point scoring streak to 5 straight games.
1: Just a tremendous pass by Macklin Celebrini, and I love the way Will Smith has the presence of mind to get lost on the back door. It's almost like they knew each other were there, and they usually do. And Will Smith doesn't waste any time on that pass. He gives no chance to Spencer Knight as he wires that to the back of the net.
0: Goal number 17 on the season for Will Smith. He wasn't going to deke that time. He was just going to let that baby rip. Remember that he deked the puck around Knight and just hit the post with a backhand. I mean, it was just a great move. But unfortunately, that was right before Sam Rinzel went right up the ice, took a pass from Mikheyev, and gave the Blackhawks a 4-goal lead at the time. Well, San Jose's been down 4 and come back, but here come the Hawks the other way. Dickinson is on the ice. He's been dangerous. One-on-one against Ferraro. Loses the battle to Mario. Behind the net, though, it's Donato. He's got a goal against San Jose, his old team. Bodied up there by Celebrini. Trying to center it. Now it's Dickinson. Shoots. Chip. Score! Ilya Mikheyev in the slot is going to get credit for the goal, and that is going to be his third point of the game to make the score 5-1 in favor of Chicago. For Ilya Mikheyev, it is 11th goal of the season, and this line of Dickinson, Donato, and Mikheyev is cleaning up today.
1: Yeah, this play is created by a poor decision by Dickinson at the blue line. This puck should have been punted into the neutral zone. Instead, a one-on-two forecheck turns into a possession zone time, and Donato does a nice job of getting that over to Dickinson, who finds Mikheyev on the back door.
0: Okay, so here we go. Mikheyev is 11th from Jason Dickinson and Ryan Donato. And just to clarify, when you said it was an error by Dickinson, you meant Sam Dickinson of the Sharks, not his namesake, Jason Dickinson of Chicago.
1: Correct.
0: Right now, Sharks break it out to center. Goodrow shoots in. And it's off to the right side of Knight, who stops the puck. Fed behind the net there by Goodrow. Fighting for it there, Gaudette. Goodrow comes in, finishes his check. Reeves is lurking. Mukhamudulin comes in and keeps it in play. He stick handles. He tried to throw to the slot, but that's intercepted. And Oliver Moore tips to the right wing. And Landon Slaggard coming back, but he's hit hard by Desharnais. And now, reaching for the puck there, Gaudette was tripped down by Greslick, but they're not going to call that a penalty. They'll let the play continue.
1: But they didn't call a penalty, but they let the icing go.
0: Yeah.
1: That was the trade-off.
0: Yep. It would have been icing against the Sharks because he never did touch the puck. Down the right side of the ice. Blackhawks move in. They're up 5-1. San Jose in danger of going over their last three on this trip, with one more game coming up against Colorado in a couple of nights. Kurashev has lost his stick. Renzel keeps in, shoots, and seeing that, Nedeljkovic makes the save and just hangs onto it, taking control of the game there with one of his players stickless in the defensive zone.
1: Yeah, heads up play by the veteran Nedeljkovic, realizing that the Sharks were on the run with Kurashev with no stick. Puck comes in and he gets the whistle.
0: Welcome your San Jose Sharks back to the Chank on Thursday, February 26th against Calgary at 7 p.m. for our Black Excellence Celebration Game. Celebrate the powerful legacy and vibrant future of Black culture through music, art, and community. 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The shots on goal are 12-7 in favor of Chicago. The Blackhawks have a 5-1 lead with 5:52 to go in the second. We'll be right back on the San Jose Sharks Audio Network.
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0: I'm Dan Rusinowski, along with Jamal Mayers, here at the Madhouse on Madison, the United Center. It's been all Chicago here. Blackhawks lead by the score of 5-1. Yaroslav Askarov has been yanked for a fifth time this season. That is the most by any starting goaltender in the National Hockey League. It's an unfortunate one for him tonight. The Blackhawks had the 4-0 lead, 10:36 into the game. Macklin Celebrini picked up his 80th point of the season on Will Smith's 17th goal of the year. Colin Graff also assisting. But then the Blackhawks came right back, and Ilya Mikheyev got his 11th from Jason Dickinson and Ryan Donato. That line's just been on fire all game. That made it 5-1. So Mikheyev getting his second career three-point game. He had four against the Sharks when he played for the Vancouver Canucks way back in 2022. Actually, it's his fourth game with 3 points or more. Right now, the Sharks pick back up. Here comes Donato. Make that Orlov on the right side. And he backhands into Blackhawks territory. Celebrini in there forechecking. Got it to Toffoli. Sends it toward the net in front. Celebrini shoots and scores! Celebrini made the defensive play in the corner. And the moment that he tipped the puck back toward Toffoli on the right point, he streaked to the front of the net. Toffoli, seeing that, put the puck right on the tape. And Macklin tips it up top. And the Sharks have their second goal of the game.
1: Just a real heads-up play by Toffoli. And you're right on the forecheck. A one-man forecheck forces a turnover. And then a real smart play off the wall by Tyler Toffoli to find Macklin. Macklin doesn't just stop. He stops the pass with his backhand and shovels it quickly over the shoulder of Spencer Knight.
0: 28th goal of the season for Macklin Celebrini. That makes the score 5-2. Tyler Toffoli the assist. And right now the Blackhawks pick up and dump into the San Jose zone. Sam Dickinson is back there. He's forechecked there by Jason Dickinson, his namesake, but not his relative. Jason Dickinson worked it for Donato, fed it out to Mikheyev, and the shot attempt is blocked by the Sharks' D. Coming back the other way, here comes Will Smith. The lead pass for Macklin Celebrini, takes it and skates. Crosses the line, whipped it rink-wide, trying to set up his man, but coming back the other way is Jason Dickinson for Chicago. One-on-one against Ferraro, moves into the left corner of the Sharks zone, turns, fell down as he made the play to the corner around the boards. Nice job by Sam Dickinson to knock it free, and Donato lost to Celebrini, who shoots down the ice. No icing on the play, and the Sharks will get the change in this long change second period. Less than 4 minutes to go. Sent all the way down by the Blackhawks. That is icing against Chicago, trying to take advantage of the Sharks changing there. But now, with the Celebrini line getting both of San Jose's goals, the Sharks now are going to get fresh skaters out there, and it's going to be the Wenberg line chatting it up about how they're going to play this faceoff. And I'm sure Brian Wiseman has been schooling them back on the bench as to what to do.
1: Yeah, I think that this is their opportunity here. If they can get one here heading to the third, down only two, got a real opportunity to come back in the third.
0: Now the Blackhawks coming into this game with a five-game winless streak, just as Calgary did the other night. So far, they have had control, but the Sharks are showing signs of life. San Jose picks up. William Eklund twisting on the left wing boards. What's he going to do with it? Loses on the check to Crevier. Tipped out to center ice by Bedard, but thrown right back the other way by Orlov into the Blackhawks zone. Wenberg is in there ferociously to get the puck. He deflected it with his skate loose. Now he grabs it with his stick. Tries to make the play with it. He's stick handling. He has it. He throws to the slot. Orlov turns, spins, throws toward the net, but it's blocked. Taking it back left corner, it's Graff. Moves behind the Blackhawks net. Checked there by Crevier. Puck skips free into the right corner. Eklund and Graff are both in there for the Sharks. Eklund digs it loose. But unfortunately, his pass had a little much too steam on it. And it rolled against Liljegren out of the zone. So Orloff and Liljegunner back to get it. Orloff not the best of passes, so Sharks have to hustle back as Kurashev on the ice now for San Jose has control with Misa. Misa puts the play behind the net. Smart play, getting it to an open spot. Liljegren lifts it loose. Overskating it, though, a combination of Bergenda and Kurashev, and the Blackhawks move to the Shark zone, and a little extra enthusiasm for Doc causes an offside against Chicago. 2:53 left, second period. A reminder that every single San Jose Sharks game is on the air, and our next broadcast will be on Wednesday in Colorado against the Avalanche. We'll be on the air at 5:30 Bay Area time, and we're going to see a pretty great hockey team there.
1: Yeah, that's a team that's been on quite the roll. I think the last time that we were in Colorado, the Sharks will want to make amends to that visit.
0: That was a 6-0 loss, and which is memorable, but not in a good way.
1: That's right. And they appear to be the benchmark, right? Obviously, you've got a few other teams in the West, but Colorado's been rolling all season long.
0: Minnesota, Dallas, Vegas, Edmonton, they're all in that discussion. But, boy, Colorado has just been so far ahead with some of the best players in the world. Right here, Blackhawks lose on the stick check. Kurashev, nice job, knocked it out of the zone. Neutral play, Kurashev across the line, but Misa was ahead of it and offside. I think Kurashev's done some pretty good things here defensively, don't you think?
1: Yeah, I think that this line has been good. I've been very impressed of late of Michael Misa's responsible play in the defensive zone. I think that he's playing with a heavier style. He's more engaged physically. He's understanding that he has more time than he realizes most times, and his game has really progressed. And that's allowed his wingers to look better as well.
0: Well, he's really fast, too. I mean, he's shown that a few times. And I think the speed of Kurashev helps him a little bit. And you can't forget about Regenda's ability to get net front, because that's always a factor in the NHL. So it's a nice combo. Right now, the Sharks bank it forward. Will Smith on the ice, slides to Settobrini. He races through center. He's across the line. He holds it. He looks for Smith. Breaking for the net. Knocked aside by the stick of Alex Vlasic. This line is playing with a major mission right now. Smith, Settobrini, and Toffoli. Toffoli at the red line, guns it in. Settobrini and Smith go in the forecheck. Goaltender Knight got it around the board. Smith reaching for it, but it's batted down far side of the ice there. And the Blackhawks try to clear. They can't. Kept in by Toffoli. He moves to the slot. He shoots just wide. Rebound off the backside of the net. Settobrini grabs it. Back to Mukhamudulin. Gets the shot through. That's a good pad save by Spencer Knight. As the score remains 5-2, Blackhawks put it up in the air, and that goes over the glass for the Blackhawks. This should be a penalty for delay of game over glass for Louis Crevier, who already knows it, and he's already taking his seat inside the penalty box. What an opportunity right now, Jamal, because the Sharks, if they score on the power play here, they're only down by two.
1: Yeah, this is the game right here. I know that sounds a little bit silly to say that because we still have an entire period plus a minute 41. You don't know when the next power play you're going to get. This is the opportunity now. I'd much rather have the power play now than on fresh ice, as some would expect, to start the third. So here is a really good opportunity for them to get within two.
0: 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Delay of game over glass for Crevier. Power play for the Sharks. They win the draw. Orloff slides it to Settobrini on the right point, sends it in deep. It pops around the board. Smith trying to get it, but it's chipped over his stick. Orloff pinched in, but a good effort there by Ryan Green. Knocked it out to center ice for Chicago. Settobrini's back at his own blue line, picking up speed. Sharks down 5-2. Settobrini across the line, looks for Toffoli. Banked it forward toward the front of the net. Could be a chance here. Smith shoots. Stick save from the left circle by Spencer Knight. Kind of a broken play, but Smith got that puck to the net. That was a good stop by Knight, and it stays 5-2 with a minute 34 left on the penalty.
1: And what I like about that the most is that Will Smith was thinking shot the entire time. He wasn't thinking, oh, I can make a little play here to Winberg on my backhand. He's like, don't dust it off. Get it to the net as quickly as possible and almost scores.
0: Well, that shows the urgency of this power play right now. With a minute 15 left in the period, Sharks down 5-2. Delay of game on Crevier. Sharks trying to get the draw. It's a good faceoff win for Ryan Green of Chicago. It's behind the Blackhawks net. They're killing some more time back there. And Green gets it in the side of his goal. Flips to the left. And here comes Mikheyev across the line to Green. Back to Mikheyev, moving in, shorthanded, shoots, save made. Rebound, Alex Vlasic is on the right circle, but he just tosses behind the San Jose net. Sharks regain the puck. Minute to go in the period. Minute 10 remaining on the penalty, so this will carry over if the Sharks do not score. But they want to score now. Here comes Celebrini through center. Across the blue line, slips by his check, moving into the circle. Throws it toward the front of the net. Smith was there. Couldn't get a stick on it. Sent around the boards by Toffoli. Stopped by Wenberg. Leaves it for Celebrini. Trying to get it back near side. What a battle by Celebrini along the boards. Worked it loose to Wenberg. Wenberg, stick handles behind the net. He moves over to the right corner. He still has it. 25 seconds to go in the period as Orloff goes for Will Smith right boards. Back to Orloff. He shoots. It's tipped. And it's wide. Rebound. Wenberg picks it back up. 15 seconds to go in the period. Orloff's got it. He shoots it. Stick save. Oh, it's right there for Toffoli. He reached to get it to the backhand, and he couldn't quite get the stick on it. As down to the ice he goes, and we get a whistle with the mask of night suddenly and amazingly off of his head.
1: Yeah, great job by the Sharks keeping possession of that puck. And really good net front presence there. There's an opportunity there by Wenberg. Tips it, just barely goes wide. Then the second chance by Toffoli as he couldn't quite corral the rebound and sweep it into the yawning cage.
0: Now Spencer Knight getting some equipment repair here from actually one of the referees, Stephen Hiff. But the way he shook his head, I thought that he was having some kind of a seizure there, but he actually was just trying to get his helmet off.
1: Yeah, that's right.
0: You don't get a penalty for that, do you?
1: No, I think that he was trying to let the referee know that his helmet had unstrapped. And
0: yeah, smart play.
1: Goals are pretty smart. You just got to make sure there's nobody standing there.
0: Off the draw. Will Smith dishes off to the right. Shot by Celebrini. Right on. Save made by Spencer Knight with 5.2 seconds left in the period. The Sharks look strong in this power play opportunity. And they only have time for one more faceoff win, perhaps, and one chance to the net before the 20-minute session expires.
1: Will kind of apologize to Macklin there. He put it kind of a little bit too far away from him. Unable to one-time that.
0: Wenberg will take the faceoff against Dickinson for Chicago. Bit of a delay here. Now we have the sticks coming down. Wenberg is going to try to win it. He doesn't have it. It's knocked down. It's batted at. It's taken back. Shot toward the net by Eklund. Just whistles wide at the end of the period with a stick for Chicago looking like it got in the way. Great effort, but the Sharks still will have 19 seconds of power play time on the fresh sheet of ice. Meanwhile, Macklin Celebrini is having a little chat with one of the referees here at the end of the period. So some salesmanship going on, but the Sharks have at least gotten back their groove in this game. But now they got to start getting some results as they still trail 5-2.
1: I would agree. I think that they achieved a lot in the last 10 minutes of that period. Momentum-wise, got a couple goals and really had a nice pushback led by Macklin.
0: At the end of two, the score, the Blackhawks 5 and the shots, the Sharks 2. The shots in the period, San Jose had a total of 12, a two-period total of 13, and the Blackhawks had 9. They also have 13 shots on net. We'll come back with our intermission on the San Jose Sharks Audio Network. Well, heading into tonight's game, Alex Vlasic, a fine young defenseman for the Chicago Blackhawks, looked across the ice and saw the prospects of facing off against Macklin Celebrini and Will Smith. And he had some thoughts on the opportunity, which hasn't happened all that often so far.
3: Yeah, it's really cool. I mean, Celebrini, Smith, those guys have been able to do some unbelievable things this year. And like you said, same with Nazar and Bedard for us. So, it's going to be a really cool matchup tonight. I'm excited to see. This is, I think, my second time playing against Celebrini. I think he was injured a couple times last year when we played. He's been an animal this year, and it'll be fun to compete against him.
0: Frank Nazar also has a lot of history with Will Smith, and he talked about that today as he headed into competition against his old friend.
4: Played at Men's Worlds with him. Ended up winning gold. It's great. It was a great time. Good guy. Had a lot of fun. Obviously, great memories. And then when I was at NTP, we also played together. And we actually played online together for a good amount of time and did pretty well. We were buzzing, so that was fun. But he's a great guy and super fun to play with.
0: When looking at the San Jose Sharks, head coach Jeff Blashill of the Chicago Blackhawks sees some similarities and definitely some differences. But he says it's all part of young teams learning to get better in the NHL.
5: Yeah, they got a mix of kind of young skill and veterans. Not dissimilar to us, probably more veterans in the back end, obviously, but it's kind of a mix similar. And there's obviously some high-end young players in the game. which always makes for I think, fun, good hockey. You know, it's an organization similar to ours that has kind of gone through a rebuild, and we hope both hope to have to both be real good here in the near future, and be teams that are going to compete against each other. So I think these are, you know, similar to when we played Anaheim. I think they're fun games to be a part of, and not just for, you know, tonight's game, but with an eye to the future as well. Certainly these are still big points tonight for both teams, and we want to come out with that urgency needed.
0: Well, it's definitely a big night for points for both teams, and the San Jose Sharks are down 5-2 here as the third period is getting set to get started. Teams are coming back out of the ice, and we will have period number 3 next on the San Jose Sharks Audio Network. Tune in to each and every San Jose Sharks Audio Network broadcast. Our next exciting one will be coming your way on Wednesday. Jamon and I will be on the air at 5:30 Pacific time as the Sharks travel to Denver and the Mile High City to take on the Colorado Avalanche to finish up their pre-Olympic schedule. And then we'll have a several-week break, and the next game after that will be on the 26th of the month against the Calgary Flames. Well, the Sharks have an uphill battle. Macklin Celebrini having a chat with referee Stephen Hiff there as they get started for the third period with a face-off upcoming. Celebrini, Toffoli, and Smith starting. Sharks begin the period with 19 seconds left on Louis Crevier's delay of game penalty. And off the faceoff, the Sharks battle for it. The puck is poked to the near boards. Celebrini fights for it, gets it to Toffoli, and Toffoli shoots one into the offensive zone. Final 8 seconds of the power play time. Will Smith in forechecking, getting a piece of Murphy, but Murphy scooting away from him, dropping it behind the net. Vlasic clears to center ice. That's it for the penalty on Crevier, and the Sharks pick it back up. But a Celebrini tip is blocked by Jason Dickinson's stick, and the Sharks have to regroup back at their own blue line. Third period just beginning here in Chicago. Sharks down 5-2. I'm Dan Rusinowski along with Jamal Mayers. Just great to have you with us here from the Madhouse on Madison in Chicago. Nazar slides it out to center ice for the Blackhawks to Bertuzzi. Gains the Sharks zone. Had a nice step up there from Orloff, forcing basically a turnover. Sharks had numbers back there, and one of them, Colin Graf, stick handles with it and throws it across the ice to Orloff. A lead for Eklund. Tipped it off. Went off a body. Now Graf scooting it. Pokes it in front of the net. Oh, a chance there for Wenberg, but it bounced on him, and he could not get his stick on it. Eklund, big hit on Bedard behind the play after Bedard lets the pass go. Here come the Hawks moving in front of the net. Oh, boy! A little stick handling move in front of the net by Nazar, but he lost the puck at the last second. Otherwise, that would have been a dangerous scoring chance for Chicago. Back at the Sharks' blue line, Sharks' recovery. Boy, what a close call.
1: It was, and a really good stick by Nedeljkovic. I believe he was the one who disrupted the flow of Nazar, who was unable to collect that puck with his backhand.
0: Well, Ned's been pretty solid since he's come into the game, settling things down a little bit, and the Sharks have really upped their tempo, but the Blackhawks just keep coming at you with a lot of energy. They're in the Sharks' zone, leading 5-2. San Jose stick checks it away. Here comes Mukko Madulin moving left to right with speed. Gets to the Blackhawks line, dumps in, but apparently San Jose was ahead of the play. It was a late offside call, but they blew the whistle dead. And now they'll bring the faceoff back.
1: Yeah, it certainly was. I was a little bit surprised that they blew that down, but apparently Mukko Madulin, as he took that puck in, had to go a little bit wider than he wanted to, and that must have just pulled everybody offside.
0: For those Sharks fans that are listening in, they're looking for hope. The Blackhawks have 6 losses this season after leading games by 2 goals or more this year, which is tied for 3rd most in the NHL. And I'm not saying the history is going to repeat itself, but the Sharks certainly hope it is. Down 5-2, San Jose gets the draw. Filip Kurashev twists his way from a check. Throws it back behind the goal line. There's Misa with it. Trying to keep it going. Coming in there was Desharnais. He senses Kurashev's back on the point. Gives Phil the puck. Stick handles. Throws it across. In front. The score! Mukko Madulin from Kurashev. And the Sharks are back in the game at 2:13 to the third. The score, the Blackhawks 5 and the Sharks 3.
1: That was a really good decision by Desharnais to pinch down. And what happened then was Kurashev boxes him up. Backs him up, rather. And then he lost the puck as he tried to come downhill, but then was able to make a great pass to Mukko Madulin, who collects the pass, pulls it to his backhand, and absolutely roofs it over the shoulder of Spencer Knight.
0: Goal number 3 on the season for Shakir Mukko Madulin, and it couldn't have come at a better time. assisted by Philip Kurashev and Vinny Desharnais to make it a 5-3 game. Sharks now are down by two, and there's 17:47 to go. Okay, faceoff dropped. Sharks get the draw. Ryan Reeves is on the ice, tried to poke it forward to Barkley Goodrow. Good play by Regenda to check it back. Goodrow carries across the line to Sam Dickinson for a shot on net. It's juggled a little bit there by Knight, and Goodrow was in there jamming at the puck. Sticks are up high against him. Colton Dock and Ryan Reeves are having words, and behind the goal line, Goodrow is separated from Renzel, but the big focus is on now Reeves, Dock, and now Wyatt Kaiser, who move in. And they exchange a couple of pleasantries and get it broken up.
1: Yeah, you got to like that. A lot of pushback here from the fourth line. Who, you know that Ryan Warzowski trusts this group. They get out there after a goal, and they do a really good job of getting a faceoff in the offensive zone.
0: This game is so important to both of these teams in their hopes to stay in the playoff hunt. And I'm not saying it's over for either team that loses today, but these 2 points are hugely important. The Sharks losing in overtime in Edmonton, only got one that night when they thought they should have had two. And then they just weren't connected in Calgary and lost on a shorthanded goal in the third period. But here tonight, down 5-1. They've come back to make it 5-3. Goal late in the second period by Macklin Settembrini. His 28th from Cipolli made it 5-2. And then Mukko Madulin now at 2:13 to the third. His third from Kurashev and Desharnais. 5-3. But now, uh-oh, trouble. It's going to be a breakaway. Moving in. Oh, it's a penalty! It was a breakaway for Connor Bedard, but he is going to take a penalty call when he stole the puck up the middle. And he is really unhappy as he slapped the puck after the whistle blew the play dead. What an opportunity for the Sharks as Connor Bedard is in the penalty box. A 2-minute penalty for hooking at 2 minutes and 42 seconds. Here comes the power play with Celebrini on the ice.
1: You could argue that Connor Bedard could have deserved a second penalty for slapping the puck in the corner. But he doesn't. He just takes one for hooking. That's what just what the doctor ordered here for the San Jose Sharks. 17-18 remaining in this third period. An opportunity again on the power play.
0: On the ice, Wenberg, Smith, Toffoli, Celebrini, and Orlov. Orlov's got it on the point, sends down low off of a stick. Toffoli recovers in the corner, slides back to Smith left side. Stick handles away from Green, down low to Toffoli, moving out in front. He has a chance, and he had it checked off his stick as he tried to set up. Oh, Celebrini, did he keep it in? Nope, he carried it out of the zone. Looked to me like he was offside. Celebrini insisting that he was onside. He better watch it here, just get back, as it is going to be blown dead. I thought he was offside.
1: Yeah. That's okay. I like the intensity. This is something we haven't seen much from Macklin, getting on the referees. I think he's earned that, the ability to do that.
0: He's got 80 points this year. Second fastest to get to 80 in Sharks history. Number one is Joe Thornton, who did it in 53 games. And Macklin does it in 54. Off the draw, Blackhawks clear. Sharks have to keep their wits about them here and stay calm. They have to be intense, but they also have to be calm. Settembrini comes out on a drop from Orlov, picking up speed to center across the line. He scoots past his man, throws to the net, tipped by goal by Smith. Save made by Knight. That's a spectacular stick save. Sharks keep it in on the man advantage, but they lose it, and the Blackhawks clear.
1: Great job on the entry there by the San Jose Sharks. That was an unbelievable tip there by Will Smith.
0: Third power play. Coming into the offensive zone, brought to you by Power Business Technology, copiers and printers for your office needs. Sharks bank it behind the Blackhawks net. It's whipped over to Will Smith. He tries to get back to the point, but Orlov's going to have to play it because Teravainen checked it off of Will's stick. Settembrini on the right wing shoots in. It goes around the boards, far side of the ice. Blackhawks can't clear, kept in. Here's a shot, Settembrini, right on goal, and a save made by Spencer Knight. And let me tell you something, Spencer Knight is doing his part right now to keep the Blackhawks in front.
1: Yeah, he reads the game extremely well. You'd have to, because he's not a big goaltender, so he's got to be able to read the play, and he knows exactly what Orlov is thinking there in that instance, and he does a great job of making that save.
0: Spencer Knight listed at 6'3", but I think he's a little bit short of that. Is off the faceoff. Power play continues. Liljegren on the point. Goes to Eklund. Eklund, 25 on the power play. Second unit is out there. Gloved down by Misa left side. He protects the puck. He moves behind the goal line. He angles it off the right boards, and Eklund keeps it in. Eklund right boards goes down low to Misa. Misa stick handles. Back to Eklund. Oh, he misfired on the pass. Can Misa get it back? He makes the play on Dickinson. He pokes it away. Eklund tries to center it. It's off a stick. Liljegren holds it in. Back near side, Eklund. Eklund to the middle of the ice. Here comes the shot. Save wide. Rebound poked at there by Misa. Couldn't center it in front for Regenda. That's it for the power play. Bedard's back on the ice. Liljegren is back to cover him. Bedard gets the pass on the left out of the box. He makes his move on Liljegren across the line. Drop pass for Ilya Mikheyev, who dumps it in deep. The puck hit the end board, hit the backside of a net, and the Sharks pick it up. And Sam Dickinson feeds it ahead to Wennberg. To center. Dickinson is up ice. Here's Wennberg curling in. Across the line, puts on the brakes. He's being checked there. Into the boards by Breslick. Now at the near side, Gaudette trying to shovel it back to the point, but it comes out of the zone. Ferraro sends it rink wide. Kurashev reached for it, couldn't get it. No icing. The Sharks' Gaudette swings it around, but San Jose's changing players, and so the Blackhawks have a break. They move it up ice right to left. 5-3, the Blackhawks lead the Sharks. Intense game here in Chicago as Wennberg makes a nice stick handling move in his own zone to start to carry it out. He's watched there by a forechecking Nazar, and at the red line, it'll be Wennberg dumping it in deep. Sent around the boards by the Blackhawks. Bertuzzi angles it forward. Racing back is Mooka Madulin, and it's going to be icing because of the hustle of Mooka Madulin. He got there ahead of Ryan Green.
1: And now another really good opportunity as the Blackhawks are unable to change. And now you're seeing Macklin come back out here in that instance.
0: Here comes Settebrini with Smith and Toffoli. Orloff and Liljegren stay out there on defense. Green against Settebrini. And Green wins the draw for Chicago. Knocked forward, and it's all the way down. This is going to be another icing against Chicago.

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1: This game. Looks like the players wanted to get a stoppage of the puck, but they don't. And Tyler Toffoli kicked it in the skates and kept it away from Ryan Donato, and he lugged it up to the blue line. But the Sharks will change the line here as Will Smith will grab it and go back cross ice. Uh-oh. Went a bad. This is a bad bounce. Desharnais poked it forward. Blackhawks get it back. Vlasic at the red line shoots one in, but the Sharks settle it down behind the goal line. Here is Vinny Desharnais. Long pass to Graf up the right side. Got to the blue line, gains the zone. He's going to be body checked there by Wyatt Kaiser into the corner boards. A big scrum for it as it's worked free. Nice job by Eklund and Wennberg to have it. Wenberg's got it. Wennberg angling it. Wennberg stick handling it all the way to the near boards. He's pickpocketed by Sam Rinzel, but Wennberg turns and forces the play behind the net. The Sharks pinch in. Good job there by Mukka Madunan to keep it in play. It pops out in front of the net, but nobody's home. And how about William Eklund? Getting his head down. He's the first guy back at center ice to keep the Blackhawks at bay. He fed it ahead to Graf. Across the line now. Wennberg blocked it. Left it for Graf. Stick handles into the corner. Centering play! And it's off a stick for the Blackhawks and bounced out to center. Chicago is going to get the puck back. Greslick circles back to his own zone. 12:15 remaining in the game. Blackhawks 5, Sharks 3. Here comes Chicago down the left side. Colton Dock guns it around the far board. Slager couldn't get it. On the point, quick shot. It'll be blocked in front. Nice job by Ferraro to knock it out of danger. And it'll be poked forward. Nisa using the speed, but Crevier did a good job to get back there against him. Now it's loose in the right wing corner. Nisa winning the battle there, trying to get it to Kurashev. Kurashev back in Chicago for the first time since leaving the team. Has an assist today. Tried to get control of the corner. Couldn't control it this time. And instead, the Blackhawks move it out. Colton Dock, brother of former Blackhawk Kirby Dock, shoots one into the Shark zone, wide of a net. Who's going to get it? It'll be Gaudette circling back. He backhands it up the near board. Sam Dickinson had trouble, but he got it across the ice with a backhand pass. Mario Ferraro and Misa combine to get it down deep into the Blackhawk zone, and San Jose makes the line change here with 11:20 remaining in the game. Blackhawks 5, Sharks 3. Mukka Madunan has a big goal today. He's on the ice back at his own line after the Blackhawks cleared it. Desharnais poked it forward. Knocked ahead. Off a stick all the way down and over the glass and out of action for the Sharks in the Chicago zone. So they should move the faceoff back out to center ice. And we've got a break in the action with 8:50 gone by in period number 3. This broadcast is coming to you from the United Center in Chicago. The score, the Blackhawks 5, the Sharks 3 on the San Jose Sharks Audio Network. Celebrate your next birthday on the ice with Sharks Ice. Skate, celebrate, make memories with friends at San Jose, Fremont, or Oakland locations. 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What a great idea. You get food over at Stanley's. Fantastic location. Sharks Ice at San Jose. And similar locations in both Fremont and Oakland. 5-3 the score. Blackhawks lead, but the Sharks are pushing hard to get back into this game. Off the faceoff at center ice. San Jose dumps it in. Liljegren gets it into the Blackhawks territory. Smith to Toffoli. Brings it up the boards. Kept in Orloff. Back to Toffoli. Left wing boards. He stick handles. He moves to the center of the ice. He stick handles. He shoots. That's a big stop by Spencer Knight. Liljegren better get back. Here's a headman feed now. Bedard going for Nazar. Liljegren getting back at the last second. He dropped it back. Bedard. Cross ice feed. Celebrini. Great defensive play in the slot. So quick to the stick and in perfect position.
2: And that's the key right there. He's in the right spot.
1: Here's Bedard moving back in against Liljegren again. Left corner of the Sharks. And centering feed off the defense. It's on goal. And somehow, someway with Nazar in front, Nedeljkovic kept it out of the net with a big stop of his own.
2: Yeah, and that play's all created because of Connor Bedard's patience and awareness. And then when he turns backwards on the entry on his off wing, he presents like a passer. And then a really good job by Bertuzzi getting to the front of the net. He's so disruptive there.
1: Nazar right in front of the goal. Bertuzzi disrupting, as you mentioned. And Bedard just wanted to get it to one of them. Well, the line that's done a lot for Chicago in the early part of the game is out there. Dickinson, Donato, and Mikheyev. Face off, Dickinson for Chicago against Wennberg for the Sharks. Dickinson wins it. Rinzel exchanges and shoots. That's blocked by the

0: In front. Sharks try to bank it off the boards. Raff gets it not quite out of the zone. Donato scoots away from Desharnais, makes the move to the slot, goes for the backhand, but he was just influenced enough to put it wide of the goal. Hawks keep it in. Again, this line, dangerous all night long. Mikheyev with 3 points. Bodied off the play by Mukka Madulin, and the Sharks poke it out of the zone. Little subtle plays like that can get you wins. But right now, the Sharks are just trying to come back. As Donato carries it back in, rink-wide toss, falling down there was Dickinson. The Sharks will try to break it out, and they will. Raff puts it rink-wide to Mukka Madulin. He's got a big goal today. Shoots it forward into the Chicago zone. Checked ahead by Eklund. Here comes Raff moving in, shooting. That's off the goalpost! And it ricochets back to center ice. So close for Colin Raff on that play in the third. Blackhawks in their own end, controlling it. There's a good forechecking move attempted there by Eklund. And it forced a giveaway at least, but it's back at center zone for Ferrara. He's quadruple teamed there. Now a headman feed for Chicago. Off the stick of Teravainen. And Sam Dickinson is back for Sharks hockey. Throws it forward. Could be icing here as he missed his man on the left side. And so we have the play blown dead and the puck will come back. I don't think these guys are all that tired. They just kind of came on the ice a few seconds ago.
1: Yeah, I think you're right. I think fortunately Misa Line just got out there. The only one who's been out there for an extended period of time perhaps would be Gaudet. But I think the other two guys in Kurashev and Misa should be fine.
0: Well, we were debating whether Adam Gaudet would reappear on the wing here with Misa because they played well together. And with the bench probably shortening in the third period for that fourth line, you might see it a little bit more. Off the draw, Reslick has it. He's influenced by Gaudet to the outside. That forced the near turnover. Poked forward, though, not far enough by Sam Dickinson. And Bedard curls and keeps it in. Bertuzzi, right corner. Fans in the puck, but on the point. Fed across to Greslick by Crevier. Now on the left wing boards. Boy, Bedard likes to battle it out there with Misa. Puts on the brakes. Misa stayed with him, and now he basically forced him into Ferrara, who checked it aside. Make that Kurashev. Good job there. Actually, that was Ferraro there. Pardon me. Down the right side. Oh, boy. Gaudet knocked down there by Greslick, heading for the puck. And we have a whistle, and a tripping penalty is going to be called. Another opportunity is knocking for San Jose, and they're earning this by the way that they've been hustling.
1: Yeah, just great job checking. And it starts with Gaudet along the boards. A great job. And then following it up was Misa, and that battle along the boards created a play where they got on the right side of it offensively. Next thing you know, they had to take him down.
0: Max Greslick. It's going to take this call for tripping. The time is at 11:20 of the third. When we come back, the Sharks will be on the power play, and it's a big one. They're down 5-3 to the Blackhawks. Back to the United Center in a moment on the Sharks Audio Network. Matt Greslick of the Blackhawks takes a 2-minute tripping call at 11:20 of the third. And it is a pretty tense time here with the Blackhawks leading the Sharks 5-3 and San Jose going back on the Power Business Technology Power Play. Copiers and printers for your office needs. Alex Wenberg in the faceoff circle gets the draw, but now taking it away, Alex Vlasic knocked down by Will Smith, but it's Smith that falls to the ice, and the Hawks move out shorthanded to the Sharks line. Moving in, Vlasic looking for the play, checked away by Toffoli. 2-on-1 developing. Smith coming in with Celebrini, but he drops it back. Moving in, thrown to the front of the net there by the Sharks. Orlov, and Celebrini didn't get the tip. Might be a situation there where Orlov should have blasted it, maybe get the rebound in front. But they still have it. Here comes Celebrini back in. Slides to the right to Toffoli. He moves to the high slot, drops it back to the point. Now it's Celebrini and Wenberg getting it back to Orlov. A return. That was intended for the man on the left wing in Wenberg, but couldn't get it, and the Blackhawks managed to clear. A little bit of a misfire there.
1: Yeah, that happens.
0: Well, Dmitry Orlov back to control. Minute 5 remaining on the San Jose power play. He'll drop it back to Macklin Celebrini, and he starts to move. Sends it across the rink to Foley. Had to reach behind, and he spins and snaps it in. Crevier back to get it. He'll try to clear, and it's off the stick of Toffoli and out. Toffoli retreats to get it. Goes back to his own territory, feeds it away from Jason Dickinson, and now on the ice, here comes Kurashev for the second unit. Looks for Celebrini, had to poke it back to the neutral zone as the Sharks are changing players here to get that second unit out with 38 seconds left on their power play. Liljegren at the red line, shoots in. Nice, smart dump in there by Liljegren, back behind the goal line. Kurashev's in there, work free by Regente. Oh, in front, Celebrini had a golden chance, and he fans on the Eklund pass. That was a big chance.
2: Tremendous play there on the entry. Great job by getting that puck up along the glass so Spencer Knight couldn't stop it. And they had a golden opportunity net front.
0: They do it again. Knight can't stop it behind his net. Sharks get it in the corner. 8 seconds left on their power play. But the Blackhawks recover, and Vlasic moves out with a three-man attack for Chicago. A lead pass moving in. Slagger shoots. Save. A rebound. Deflects. And it's out of play. There's Landon Slagger trying to make a contribution to his team's success. Played college hockey at Notre Dame before turning professional. And he had some of his early success against the Sharks back last season. Well, we're down to 6:38 remaining in the game, and the Sharks do not score on the power play. That's unfortunate. Blackhawks are 1-for-4. The Sharks 0-for-4 on the man advantage. And Chicago came into this game 0-for their previous 26 on the power play before Bedard scored on that man advantage. But now the Sharks are going to have to do it even strength. They just got to stay with it. Misa's out there against Bertuzzi on this faceoff. Misa, will he get the draw? It's loose. Blackhawks get control. Bedard and Burakovsky out there along with Bertuzzi. Misa makes the defensive play. The Sharks poke it out of the zone, but unfortunately Graf couldn't handle it. Goes back to the Blackhawks zone, well short of icing. And the Hawks poke it down the ice. This is going to be icing against them, so good chance.
2: Yeah, that's all created by the hustle of Misa as he gets up the ice and forces their D, Kaiser, to make an indirect play that Bedard's unable to handle, causes an icing, and the Sharks are able to get their top unit back out there. This is Celebrini line back out on the ice.
0: Celebrini, Toffoli, Smith up front, Liljegren, and Orloff on D. Off the draw, it's poked at. Smith knocks it over to the left boards. Orloff keeps it in. Sends behind the net to Celebrini. Stops, centering feet. Oh, that just missed Liljegren, who is jumping in from the point. Will Smith gets back to cover up for Liljegren as the Blackhawks change lines. Sharks down by 2 goals. They need one relatively quickly here. Here comes Will Smith across the line. Drop for Toffoli. He'll drop it back. Liljegren's got it. Feeds to Celebrini. Throws it toward the front of the net. But Vlasic was defending on Smith there. Smith tried to force the play across the ice. He got it across the ice on the deflection. Celebrini gloves it down on the right boards. Feeds to Foldy, who carries it all the way up the far side of the ice. And then he will drop it off to Liljegren, who shoots. That's a good stick save. Rebound. Celebrini and Smith in front. Can't get it. To Foldy poking at it. Can't get it either. And Smith will chop it and keep it in play. Celebrini on the right boards. Rink wide toss. Tried to force that to Toffoli. Intercepted by Connor Murphy. And here come the Hawks. Mikheyev with 3 points tonight. Stick handles on Orloff. Moves around and back behind the net. Backhand shot save. Rebound. Score. Mikheyev got around Orloff on that play. That was the critical part of it. A great save on the backhand shot by Mikheyev, by the goaltender Nedeljkovic, but Ryan Donato is right there to bang it in and make it 6-3 Chicago. And that's a tough one to take at the 14:41 mark of the third.
2: Well, I'll tell you that, Mikheyev is a load to handle. He's a big man that can skate, and when he drops his shoulder, there's really no chance for the usually great defending-wise Orlov, unable to handle the big man's speed. Great initial save by Nedeljkovic, but Donato's Johnny on the spot in the back door.
0: So Mikheyev's got 4 points. Donato's got 2 goals, and he's got an assist. And he's got 4 points, actually. And the Blackhawks shoot one toward the net here. Doc gets into the goal with a stop and a cover there by netminder Alex Nedeljkovic. A break in the action. 15:01 gone by in the third period here in Chicago at the United Center. Great atmosphere, but unfortunately that goal by Donato, assisted by Mikheyev, makes it a 6-3 Blackhawks lead. Back after this on the San Jose Sharks Audio Network. Well, the line combination of Jason Dickinson, Ilya Mikheyev, and Ryan Donato have been the heroes for the Chicago Blackhawks today. Mikheyev has 4 points. Donato has 4 points and is +5. The Blackhawks now have the 6-3 lead over the Sharks. Second career 4-point game for Mikheyev. The other one he had was when he played for Vancouver against San Jose. And it's also the second career 4-point game for Donato. He did it last year against Nashville. Sharks definitely a little frustrated here as they've come close but have no cigar. Off the faceoff, play in the corner. Mukhamadula, nice check finish there against Oliver Moore. Knocked it out to center ice. But Moore, to his credit, got back into it, grabs the puck at center, and shoots it back in. So Mukko Madulin back behind his goal line, spins it around. Eklund tipped it, goes down the ice. It'll be short of icing as the puck is rolling down the left side. Blackhawks Rinzel, he's got a goal today. Sends it around the near boards, not out. Good keep in by Desharnais. Desharnais fighting for it with Graf there. Eklund also reaching in, but they throw it behind the goal line. Nobody really there for the Sharks. And unfortunately, Chicago will get it. 4:18 to play in the third. Kaiser at center. Checked away by Eklund. Graf leads, and here comes Misa with speed. Underneath the D, moves in, shoots. That's a good stick save. Down low by Knight on Michael Misa. And that is a sign of what that kid can do. As right now, it's back in the Chicago zone on the rebound. Greslick back there along with Crevier. Sends it forward. And Bedard tipped it all the way up to the Sharks line. But offside is the call against the Blackhawks. I assume you've been pretty impressed with some of the things Michael Misa is doing.
1: Yeah, you know what he's showing? He's showing he can play with pace. And that's something that I don't think he showed in his first handful of games. But now that he's come back from the World Juniors, you're seeing a different version of him. And it's someone who's able to understand where the next play is going to develop. And soon those plays that he just created on his own by using his speed are going to result in goals.
0: Michael Misa, second overall in the recent NHL draft, going one-on-one on that play with Sam Rinzel, who was drafted 25th overall in 2022. A couple of young guys that are going to be playing against each other for a long time. Off the faceoff now. Blackhawks lose on the check. Misa steals it, throws it behind the goal line. There's Kurashev. Kurashev spins away from the Nazar check. He spins away again. He stick handles. He flips it back. Sam Dickinson shoots. Tipped on goal. Misa save. Rebound in front. Gaudette a chance. Save made by Knight. Cleared all the way down by the Blackhawks. And that will be icing. And let me tell you something. Spencer Knight has been a huge part of this game for the Blackhawks in goal.
1: He has. You know, sometimes when teams push, he's been there and made several 10 bellers types of saves. That's a really good chance there by Gaudette on the goal mouth. If he wasn't getting pushed there by the defender, Crevier, he'd likely put that into the far side. But real heads-up play also by Misa to find him.
0: Celebrini's back on the ice. Here's Orloff dumping it into Macklin after the faceoff. Les Celebrini wins the puck. It came back to the point. Shot by Orloff wide. Rebound behind the net. Celebrini centers. Smith, the point-blank chance. And it was blocked in front. Nazar getting his stick on it. The puck's out of play on the rebound. Did I get that right? Did it hit the stick of the goaltender? I think Nazar.
1: It was Nazar.
0: Wow.
1: Great eye by you. That was just a great job by Macklin as he fought off his check. I would like to see him, I'm not going to tell Will, score more goals than I'll score in the match that I scored. Get away a little bit further away from the goal as the pass is coming, and then he gives himself more options, more areas to shoot.
0: Off the faceoff, Sharks are down by three with 3:09 to play in the game. But here comes Alex Vlasic to center ice. Another Boston University product. Throws it into the Sharks zone. San Jose back to get it. Moving it out. Now they skate through center ice. Veering to his right side. Here is Orloff. Backhands deep into Blackhawks territory. Really to nobody in particular, but Orloff manages to keep it on the left point. Slides to Celebrini. Pokes it forward. Here's Smith. The shot off the post. Another post for Will Smith. So close. In the right corner, Toffoli has. Uh-oh. Spins it around. Can Orloff keep it in? He does. Back to Toffoli. Overskated it. Orloff keeps it in. Tried to chip it ahead. Will Smith gets knocked down by Dickinson. Play continues. And here come the Hawks with their lineup center ice. On the right, Donato. He's got 4 points in his plus five. Drops it back down near side. Kaiser. Kaiser's got a man in the slot. It is Dickinson. The shot blocked there by Will Smith. And the Sharks' Michael Misa is already on the ice. He's breaking out. He tried to stick handle through two defenders. He poked the puck forward. Gets it back from Gaudette, left corner. Tries to center it in front for Kurashev. Off the stick. Kept in by the Sharks. Mukko Madulin. Desharnais. Shot. Save made. Mukko Madulin pinches in, but Donato banks it off the boards and gets it out of the zone. We're down to a minute 55 remaining in the game, and the Sharks are still pushing. Down by three. Misa moving in. Shooting it. Off the stick, and the puck is out of play. We get a whistle with 1:49 remaining in this game. And the San Jose Sharks down by three.
1: I think that's the third post this period that the Sharks have hit.
0: Well, and they were right at the bottom of the NHL in hitting the post this year. They only hit the post 24 times this year. And whether you count it as post or crossbar, that was the lowest number in the NHL.
1: Interesting.
0: Faceoff drop. Desharnais shoots it in deep into the corner. Nedeljkovic still definitely in the net here for San Jose. Knight on the point. Desharnais slides to the left. There's Mukka Madulin shooting it. Stick save made by Knight. Rebound behind the goal line. Minute 34 remaining of the game. And we're getting a little bit closer to Billy Mozyanko time here in Chicago. Blackhawks move it out. And Burakovsky sends it off a stick down the ice. Play will continue with a minute 20 left on the clock. Here comes San Jose on the attack. Desharnais, lead pass. Regenda bounces one into the offensive end. Chipped back the other way, near side by Connor Murphy. And now here's Landon Slager for Chicago. Knocked down by Ryan Reeves. Sam Dickinson back to get the puck in his own zone after that. He's cut behind his own net and scoots up the right side. Banked it forward with a minute remaining in the game. And it goes all the way down. Stopped by Knight. Left it there for Connor Murphy. And Murphy, who's got a goal today, able to lift one clear. Fans celebrating here in Chicago with their team up by 3 goals in the final minute of play. 40 seconds to go. Here's Regenda sending it forward. Moving off to the right, Barkley Goodrow, but he put the puck right on the stick of Colton Dock. And it's dumped back into the San Jose end. Ferraro goes to Goodrow. He moves left to right. Goodrow to the red line, moves to the middle. Lead pass off the shin pads of Regenda, goes in deep. 20 seconds remaining in the game. The Sharks sent it around. Ferraro goes in deep into the corner. He cuts into the right wing side. He looks to make the play in front. It's knocked down. It's played back. Here's Gaudette. Shooting it. Save. Rebound. Chip that. Save made. Rebound. Ferraro shoots. Save made by Knight. 7 seconds left. The fans roaring here in Chicago as Bedard keeps it away from the Sharks after that flurry of activity. And here comes the horn.

0: Van standing as one man and cheering the Blackhawks. As they had it from start to finish, the Sharks gave a good effort to try to come back, but unfortunately, with a little help from the post and some really solid goaltending by Spencer Knight, they found out that a four-goal deficit was a little bit too much to surmount in the National Hockey League.
1: Yeah, I think that's right. I think the Sharks started to push back in that second period, and Spencer Knight wasn't having it, wasn't able to capitalize on their opportunities on the power play that were there at critical moments, particularly at the end of the second period, and that was the difference.
0: Well, the final shots on goal here in the third period for the Sharks, 15. A three-period total of 28. The Blackhawks only 4, a three-period total of 17. So the Sharks showed a lot of hard work, a lot of dedication, and a lot of hustle, but unfortunately, not a lot of results. And as we said, it's really tough to come back from a four-goal deficit in the NHL, and the Blackhawks got what they needed, and they win it tonight, 6-3.
1: Yeah, it's really unfortunate because this is a game that the Sharks certainly wanted to have, needed to have, heading into the break.
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0: Final score, the Blackhawks 6 and the Sharks 3. 2 goals, 2 assists for Ryan Donato and a +5 night against the team he used to play for. Also for Chicago, Ilya Mikheyev ended up with a goal and 3 assists and a +4 performance. For the Sharks, Macklin Celebrini got to the 80-point mark tonight with 1 goal and 1 assist. And Will Smith scored his 17th goal of the season with a nice play. But unfortunately, he hit a post. And he also had a backhand chance that hit the outside of the net that led directly to a Chicago goal. Stand by. We got more coming up on the San Jose Sharks Audio Network.
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0: From the United Center in Chicago, I'm Dan Rusinowski along with Jamal Mayers. Not a great finish for the Sharks in spite of a solid effort to try to come back against the Blackhawks. Down by 4 goals, they made a game of it, but unfortunately, it was just too much to overcome. Final score, the Blackhawks 6, the Sharks 3. The big news, former Shark Ryan Donato gets 2 goals, 2 assists, and is +5 in the game. Ilya Mikheyev had a goal and 3 assists and was +4. It was that line combination all night long for Chicago coach Jeff Blashill that got the job done. The center, Jason Dickinson, no relation to the Sharks, Sam, also a major factor in that contest. Although he didn't have any points, he certainly got in the way and made things happen. So that's where we are at this point in time. He ended up with a total, actually, 2 assists in the game for Sam Dickinson. I make that Jason Dickinson. Jason Dickinson, 2 goals. I should say 2 assists. Let me start that over. Jason Dickinson, 2 assists and +3 for the night. And he won some pretty critical faceoffs, too. He was 5-7 on draws. For the Sharks, it just was close but no cigar. And their start was just not good enough. And that's the bottom line for this game. As they fall back to 27-23-4, 58 points. It's a tough loss to take, Jamal, because the Sharks are in danger of falling behind in the race for a playoff spot.
1: Yeah, I think you said it. I think that this is a game, if you circled prior to this road trip, you know, what are the games that they have to win heading down the stretch? This was one of those games, and I think that a little bit rather disappointing, and they weren't able to come up with a victory. I like their pushback in the second period, but it was a little bit too little too late to try to get back in this one.
0: Once again, the final score, the Chicago Blackhawks 6 and the San Jose Sharks 3. We'll have our instant replay coming up next on the San Jose Sharks Audio Network.
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0: It's time for the Sharks instant replay of a disappointing result in Chicago at the United Center in front of a crowd of 20,130 fans. The final score is the Chicago Blackhawks 6 and the San Jose Sharks 3. Here's how it all happened tonight. San Jose was hoping to get a continued good start to games and then play for the full 60 minutes. But what they ran into was a Chicago Blackhawks determined team that was bound and determined to end a five-game winless streak. And the Blackhawks would take an early lead. They came into this game 0 for their previous 26 on the power play. But unfortunately, after the Blackhawks, number one penalty-killing team in the NHL, killed off a Sam Renzel penalty early in the first, a bench minor for too many men on the ice for the Sharks proved to be fatal as Connor Bedard ended that lengthy power play drought for Chicago. Matt Greslick down low now into the corner. Bertuzzi is there. Centering pass. Oh, boy. Bedard shoots and scores. We're 7 minutes into this first period, and we're already seeing the skill and the elan of Connor Bedard. Yep, the skill and elan of Bedard helped that. His 23rd goal of the season from Teuvo Teravainen and Tyler Bertuzzi. That was a power play goal that ended that 0-26 string for Chicago. They led 1-0, and they were off to the races. It was only 1-0 at the end of one, but then Chicago went bang, bang, bang in the third, spelling the end of Yaroslav Askarov's night. Connor Murphy getting the puck on the point, and the puck had eyes getting through traffic, his fourth of the season, assisted by Matt Greslick and Ryan Donato at 2:14, made it 2-0. And then Donato, who had a great night tonight, scored his 12th goal of the season at 9:35 from Ilya Mikheyev and Jason Dickinson. So 3-0 Chicago. It got even worse at 10:36 for the end of Yaroslav Askarov's night when rookie Sam Renzel would score his second of the year. So Liljegren back on defense with Orlov, gives his D partner the puck. Orlov sends a long feed ahead. That's a beautiful feed to Smith. Semi-breakaway moving in. Backhander. Oh, it hit the outside of the post. He just missed. He deked the puck around Knight. And then he ran out of real estate, and his backhand chance should have gone in, but it hit the outside of the post, and no soap for San Jose. Mikheyev back the other way. This could be dangerous, and they score! Mikheyev centers to Renzel right after. Will Smith had that golden chance to get the Sharks on the board. His puck hit the outside of the post. Up ice come the Blackhawks, and Mikheyev gets to Renzel. The youngster puts it in to make it 4-0 Chicago. Yeah, that was a tough one. Will Smith had that breakaway opportunity in front, and he made the deke, and he couldn't bang it in with the backhand. And so right up the ice came the Blackhawks, and Renzel gets his second, assisted by Ilya Mikheyev. And that was it for the starter, Yaroslav Askarov, who gave up his fourth goal of the game. It was 4-0 Blackhawks. Now, the Sharks would do the best they could to claw their way back into the game, and they would do that, but unfortunately they found out that a 4-0 deficit is awfully tough to come back against in the NHL. At 12:05 of the second period, Will Smith, who had been denied earlier, would get his 17th of the season to get the Sharks on the board. Celebrini across the line, rips one wide of the net. Celebrini gets his own rebound. Behind the net, centering feed, Smith shoots, score! Will Smith gets the puck back from Macklin Celebrini and gets the Sharks on the board. At 12:05 of the second period, Smith makes it a 4-1 game, and Will Smith extends his point scoring streak to 5 straight games. It was Will Smith's 17th goal of a season. Macklin Celebrini getting his 80th point of the year with the assist. Colin Graf also assisting, and the Sharks felt like they were getting back into the game. But 36 seconds after Will Smith scored, it was time for Ilya Mikheyev to provide some more magic. It's Donato. He's got a goal against San Jose, his old team. Bodied up there by Celebrini, trying to center it. Now it's Dickinson. Shoots. Tip. Score! Ilya Mikheyev in the slot is going to get credit for the goal, and that is going to be his third point of the game to make the score 5-1 in favor of Chicago. For Ilya Mikheyev, it is his 11th goal of the season. And this line of Dickinson, Donato, and Mikheyev is cleaning up today. They did clean up indeed. Mikheyev, his 11th from Dickinson and Donato. That was the first goal scored against Alex Nedeljkovic, who relieved the starter, Yaroslav Askarov. So 5-1 in favor of Chicago. But the Sharks refused to give up. And Macklin Celebrini's line with Tyler Toffoli and Will Smith continued to provide all of the inspiration. This time it was Celebrini's defense that started it, and then Macklin in front finishing it off. And he backhands into Blackhawks territory. Celebrini in there forechecking. Got it to Toffoli. Sends it toward the net in front. Celebrini shoots and scores! Celebrini made the defensive play in the corner, and the moment that he tipped the puck back toward Toffoli on the right point, he streaked to the front of the net. Toffoli, seeing that, put the puck right on the tape, and Macklin tips it up top, and the Sharks had their second goal of the game. That put him back into the contest. Celebrini's 28th goal of the season, assisted by Tyler Toffoli at 15:11 of the second period, and that's how it ended after two. It was 5-2 in favor of Chicago. Early in the third, the Sharks got some more life. Filip Kurashev almost lost the puck after a great pinch by Vinny Desharnais, but he held on to it and made a perfect pass to Shakir Mukhamudulin, who had the smarts to jump up into the play and score this pretty goal. Trying to keep it going, coming in there was Desharnais. He senses Kurashev's back on the point, gives Phil the puck, stick handles, throws it across, in front, the score! Mukhamudulin from Kurashev, and the Sharks are back in the game at 2:13 to the third. The score, the Blackhawks 5 and the Sharks 3. Great goal by Mukhamudulin, and he's played well in his two games back from injury. Filip Kurashev, good to see him get a point here in his old stomping ground of Chicago. And as you mentioned, Vinny Desharnais with a strong pinch on that play. That was one of the nicer goals tonight.
1: It really was. And I think that the key things that they kind of cascade, right? So the nice pinch by Desharnais in the corner keeps the play alive. A really good job, you know, backing him up by Kurashev. He loses the puck, but has the presence of mind to find Mukhamudulin coming down the back door, makes a nice play with his backhand, and then Mukhamudulin, like he's a goal scorer scoring 40 goals a year, collects it, doesn't panic, pulls it to his backhand, and absolutely roofs it over Spencer Knight.
0: Third goal of the season for Mukhamudulin, and again, Kurashev and Desharnais the assist at 2:13 to the third. So at that point, the Sharks were back in the game emotionally. They outshot the Blackhawks 15-4 in the third. The problem was Spencer Knight. He came up with some gigantic saves in the third period, got a little help from some posts too, but that's a big reason why the score stayed 5-3 until the 14:41 mark of the third period, when Ryan Donato finished things off and took the wind out of the Sharks' sails. And here come the Hawks. Mikheyev with 3 points tonight. Stick handles on Orlov, moves around and back behind the net. Backhand shot, save, rebound, score! Mikheyev got around Orlov on that play. That was the critical part of it. A great save on the backhand shot by Mikheyev, by the goaltender Nedeljkovic, but Ryan Donato is right there to bang it in and make it 6-3 Chicago. And that's a tough one to take at the 14:41 mark of the third. It certainly was. Ryan Donato getting his second goal of the night, fourth point of the night, 13th goal of the season. Assisted by Ilya Mikheyev, his third assist, fourth point of the evening, and Connor Murphy also assisting on the play. But the whole key to it there was the fact that Mikheyev used that size and that speed to get underneath Orlov, who knew what he had to do, but that was just a classic case of one man winning a battle against another, and then no chance on the rebound for Nedeljkovic.
1: I think Mikheyev is probably frustrated at a lot of organizations because of his inconsistency, but what he showed tonight is that he can be a force. To be that size, to be able to skate that well, he is a problem. And when he put his head down and he was skating, he was getting to the net, there's no question about it. And he had the hands to make that nice play. Nedeljkovic made a fantastic, you know, save with his left shoulder. The rebound goes to the back door, right on the doorstep to Donato, who was able to just, you know, slam it into the empty net. But that play is entirely created by Mikheyev.
0: So, final score, Blackhawks 6, the Sharks 3. And once again, you can't spot a team 4 goals and think that you're having a great chance to come back. Now, the Sharks did their best, but unfortunately, they would fall just short. Ryan Donato, 2 goals, 2 assists, 4 points, plus 5 in the game. Nobody in the NHL has had a plus 5 night against the Sharks this season. The best before today was plus 3. That happened 23 times. Brandon Hagel, the most recent person who did that for Tampa Bay, in a 4-1 loss back on January 20th. More than that, 1 goal, 3 assist performance by Ilya Mikheyev. He was plus 4 in the game, so 2 Blackhawks did better in the even strength against the Sharks than anybody else had so far this year. Unfortunately, the San Jose Sharks dropped back to 27-23-4. They are 0-2-1 in their last 3 games, and in those contests, they've been outscored 13 goals to 8. Meanwhile, the Blackhawks' five-game winless streak is over. A big one for Chicago as they have 22 wins, 25 losses, and 9 OTs for 53 points. They gain ground on the Sharks and some other teams, too, in the Western Conference race. That is it for our Sharks Instant Replay for tonight. This has been a presentation of the San Jose Sharks Audio Network.
3: 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Any publication, reproduction, retransmission, or other use of the descriptions and accounts of this game without the express written consent of the San Jose Sharks is strictly prohibited.
0: Final score tonight in Chicago, the Blackhawks 6 and the Sharks 3. Only two more games between these two teams. It will be one appearance of Connor Bedard and company at SAP Center. That'll be on April the 6th. And then we come back to Chicago for the final game of the season series on April the 15th. It's time now for our three stars. And with the three stars, here's Jamal Mayers.
1: Well, the third star of the night, Connor Murphy with a goal and an assist, plus one. The second star, Ilya Mikheyev, arguably the first star, with plus four and a goal and three assists, a four-point night for him. And the first star, Ryan Donato, two goals, two assists, 4 points on the night with a plus five.
0: We'd like to thank everybody for tuning into our broadcast today. 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Our statistician for tonight's game was Herman Solomon. The on-site engineer for our broadcast is the great Bill Karambelis. And our studio engineer at Network Central is our good friend Brian Welsh. For Jamal Mayers, I'm Dan Rusinowski reminding you of tonight's final score. The Chicago Blackhawks 6 and the San Jose Sharks 3. Join us for the next exciting broadcast of Sharks Hockey coming your way on Wednesday. Jamal and I will be on the air at 5:30 Bay Area time in Denver against the Colorado Avalanche. Until then, thanks a lot for joining us. So long from the United Center in Chicago.
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0: On today's episode of Where Are They Now, we reminisce about the early years of the San Jose Sharks with Rob Goodrow, who played for the club in the final year at the Cow Palace and the first year in downtown San Jose. Goodrow, who grew up in the state of Rhode Island and starred at Providence College, scored the very first hat trick in Sharks history, and he was part of the very first Sharks playoff team that had that magical run back in 1994. Rob, it's great to have you with us. Can you believe that that was almost 30 years ago?
1: No, I can't. Every once in a while, the passage of time will pop into my head. Following you guys on social media and stuff, every once in a while, someone will send me a picture of myself, something to do with a hat trick or something. And it's fun to see. And it certainly brings back great memories. It was a great place to be. And, you know, I was playing in the NHL, something I tried to do my whole life. So it was, fond memories, anything that gets you down a little bit about playing pro sports, tends to move away from you as time goes on and the great stuff stays with you.
0: Rob, one of the forgotten facts of your NHL career is that you were actually drafted 172nd overall, not by the Sharks, but by the Pittsburgh Penguins back in 1988 when you were still in high school. Were you actually there when the draft was conducted?
1: No, I was not. Like every other kid, I had gotten hurt my senior year of high school, so I missed about the second half of the year. So it's funny how times change, but young guys put so much stock in where they get drafted, and they think it's an indictment on their character and everything else. So I was a little disappointed I went that low, I guess. But Pittsburgh at the time was just starting to fly high. With Mario and that crew. So I was excited because I felt the style of play that would, if I would ever get there would be great for me. And then I think it was my freshman year of college. I remember clearly we played a game at PC and on a weeknight, and then we won or lost, but after the game, McShane came in and just walked by me and said, "Oh yeah, by the way, you got traded," and then just continued walking out the door. So that's how I ended up getting traded from Pittsburgh to Minnesota North Stars at the time. And then you guys grabbed me.
0: Your first training camp was at the Cow Palace in the fall of 92. What are your recollections of that?
1: Well, I remember showing up at training camp. Obviously, I had no idea what to expect. I had been fortunate enough to. I was out in Brainerd, Minnesota, back in that era where the Grillos were and that crew where all the young guys seemed to go on the Sharks. So I spent about a month out there before camp, and there was a handful, not established guys, but probably a good amount of guys. So at least I got my feet wet a little bit before camp. I thought I had a good camp, and I was disappointed I did get sent down. But when I went down, it was again my first taste of pro hockey, so I wasn't too disappointed once I got there. I was getting paid to play a game that I loved. So I settled in nicely there. I remember we had a good bunch of guys, and then I think I got a call one night, probably early December of that year. I don't know who the heck called me, but they called me and said, "Get ready, you're going to go up tomorrow." So I remember getting a ride to the airport the next day and heading up. And I think I played that night. I got there in the morning. With the time difference, I got there mid morning. I didn't know if I'd be there a day or 100 years at that point, but just thrilled to be there. And then obviously had a pretty good start, was given some ice time with some great players and took advantage of it. The first year was great. I mean, if you're gonna lose, I guess it might as well be your first. It's not great to be your first experience, but it's not like you've been in the league for 10 years and you're ground down by continuing to lose. It was such a new experience to me that, everything was just great. The rinks were great. The plane was great. The hotel were great. The guys were great. The fans were great. It was just, every day was like Christmas for, 6 months for the first go around, which is probably the same for everybody nowadays. It's one thing that gets I always, a couple of things that always spark some goosebumps in me is when I see a guy play his first game and when I see a guy score his first goal. I think everybody who ever played a first game or everybody who had the fortunate to score a goal, those things, doesn't matter if you're a Hall of Famer or if you're a role player, those things are all, I think they're all the same for everybody. And that's something to this day when I see, when I'm watching a game or catching some highlights and I see that, it's something that's really sparked some nice memories. But yeah, that first year was great. The fans were, I mean, I bet everybody talks about the fans because they were great and I'm sure they still are great. And the Cow Palace was quite a place to begin with. Again, people might have thought the place wasn't all that wonderful. To me, it was the greatest arena in the world at the time because I was playing in the NHL. But I remember probably that arena more than I actually remember the new arena, the details of it. But I remember it, and I remember walking up the back ramp to get in the arena and then walking up the stairs. You know, the ice wasn't all that great either. I remember the first year where we took late February, maybe we took a 21-day road trip. There was something going on in the Cow Palace. We were going through the ringer too. That was, and again, I 21-day road trip to me sounded great. I think I lived in the hotel the full first year with a bunch of guys, and it was great.
0: You know, I'm looking back at that road trip right now, and the Sharks lost all 9 games on the trip by a combined score of 42-15. That was during the tough times when San Jose was in the middle of a 17-game losing streak that tied an all-time NHL record. But in spite of all that, the character of the players on that team was really incredible considering the circumstances. That's probably because of the quality of the people. Doug Wilson was a fantastic captain. Kelly Kissio had 78 points that year, which was a record that held up for 7 years. Dean Evason was an outstanding veteran, and there were so many others.
1: For the young guys, those guys were always really good to us. They probably wished at times they were someplace else, winning maybe. But they never showed it. I think it probably gave them an opportunity to show everybody else they could still play hockey. And at a high level, which they certainly could. It was a good experience. One other experience I had with, which was something I'll never forget, was Brian Lawton was with the team at the time. And he wasn't playing a lot. And when I got called up, he got sent down, I think back to Kansas City a few days later. He's a Rhode Island guy, someone I looked up to, he's the first American number one pick ever. So he was a guy I really looked up to. He's probably 5 years older than me, maybe 5, 6 years older than me. But I remember he things hadn't gone probably the way he wanted at the time. But when I got there, he seeked me out and made sure I was okay and took care of me and, said, if you need anything, let me know. I don't think he ever got back. I'm not sure he played any games when I was there. And, but it was something that don't bump into him very often or at all, but, there's something that meant a lot to me just for him reaching out. So I think your point is well made. The guys were, quality guys.
0: You know, Pat Falloon was on that team too, Rob, and there was a lot of pressure on him after he scored those 25 goals as an 18-year-old the very first year. And suddenly on that long road trip you talked about, he blew out his shoulder in Ottawa, and he really wasn't the same player after that, it seemed. Did that have an impact on you, and did you ever have serious injuries like that?
1: Yes. I guess it's such a part of the game that can go unnoticed at the time, no matter, obviously if it's something really, really serious. But like a shoulder injury, you'd kind of think, well, you'll be fine. You don't know what happens after, whether it healed right or they gave him enough time. There was a lot of pressure on him, way more than myself, and probably too much at the time. I remember him playing the second year I was there. He played in every exhibition game because, we went to Sacramento, we played in that. He went to Kansas City, he played in that. You know, they didn't give the kid a break at the time because they were promising that he'd be in the lineup. So, yeah, I think there was. I'm not sure everybody still does the best job of nurturing those guys, especially on a team that maybe they're trying to make him play a little bit more of a role. But yeah, I did have a serious injury. My last year in Ottawa, I tore my ACL towards the end of the year, which wasn't a great time because my contract was up and et cetera. So, but, you know, nothing like, you know, I healed fine. I was fine after that. But it was, I did have one. I guess if you play long enough, you're going to not go unscathed. So it's nothing that's all, oh my God, look what happened to me. It's not, I think everybody in the game realizes that.
0: Jeff Hodgers was making his way into the NHL back then. Did you enjoy having him as a teammate?
1: Oh, clearly. I mean, there was no better player to stick up for everybody than him. And, you know, he wasn't the biggest guy, as we remember, and that didn't matter to him. He was going to show up, and he did every night, and he laid it on the line, and I think to his credit, ended up becoming a pretty good player, and he found a way. Guys like that are, you know, I guess to a certain extent are a little more rare today, but he was very comforting. He didn't, you know, he gave everybody a little bit more space. For a guy who was maybe a tad bit undersized, he showed up and said, here I am.
0: It was only your second NHL game when you became the first Shark to score a hat trick, and you did it at the Cow Palace against the Hartford Whalers. Tell us about that.
1: Well, I guess the best memory is just was scoring my first goal. After that, I was fortunate enough, obviously, to get a couple more. Again, I played on a great line with Johan and Kelly. And at the time, Coach Kingston let us play. I mean, that was one thing that to my benefit was, even though we're an expansion team and obviously maybe didn't have the talent other teams had, that we for most of the first year, we were able to play more of a high tempo game that probably didn't lend itself to overall success, but something I enjoyed much more playing. But I do remember it. I had no idea I was going to be the first because I probably didn't pay attention that they didn't have a hat trick. Why would I before that? Like I said, there was right around December or something happens. Something gets forwarded to me by someone for the hat trick. So I guess every once in a while I get a friendly reminder of it. And I have a picture of it hanging in my office, and a score sheet, stuff like that. So it's pretty cool.
0: That started another great run for you. You picked up points in 12 straight games and got a second hat trick against the Quebec Nordiques. By the way, are you aware of the fact that 12-game point scoring streak has been tied once but never surpassed?
1: I think I saw a handful of years back somebody was approaching it, and I may have stopped watching, but I it does ring a bell now. That seems like it should have been broken for some apparent reason to this point. Yeah, that's pretty cool. So I guess the longer you stay in the record book, the better it is. But like I said, I would have thought somebody might have grabbed that at some point in time, but so be it.
0: Rob Goodrow joins us today for a look back at his Sharks career. And Rob, the 12-game point streak may be one thing, but 71 losses in 84 games is another. And I'll always remember going into Calgary and seeing Johan Garpenlof give the Sharks a 1-0 lead, and the final score was 13-1 Calgary. A night to forget for you?
1: Yes, I do forget it. But I guess I have selective memory like a lot of people. I think, which makes this, you want to talk about making it even worse, is I think their goalie had 3 assists.
2: You're correct. It set an NHL record. Jeff Rees.
1: So that should put the cherry on the top of that whole evening. Yes.
2: Yeah.
1: So yeah, that's one to forget.
0: The next game, you were in Edmonton, and you lost the 17th consecutive game to tie an all-time NHL record. And that brings us to February 14th, 1993, the night that the streak finally came to an end in Winnipeg. The Queen's portrait hanging up in one end zone, Doug Wilson getting hurt in the first period, one of your best players knocked out of the game, and you end up getting 2 assists, including one on Kelly Kissio's game-winning goal.
1: I do remember it. I can still remember the arena. I remember the locker room. I remember the Queen's portrait. That was a great place to play too at the time. They used to fill it up. I think it was more relief but it was also more fun. I think we must have been getting close to the end of the year at that point in time. So I think it was just like, thank God we won before we had to go. People had to go through the summer of God help us if we lost every game till the end of the year. But it was interesting. I do remember now that you said that Doug got injured. I remember I can still believe he didn't play without a helmet at this point in time, which is showing some time lapsing here. But yeah, it was interesting. What was the score of the game? I don't remember the score of the game.
2: Well, the score of the game was 3-2, very close game near the end. And the story that I heard, and I've never gotten full confirmation on, is that at the end of the game, somebody in the locker room grabbed the garbage can and held it up and ran around as if it was the Stanley Cup. Is that true?
1: That is ringing a bell. Yes. I think that actually happens. And I don't think, I think it was more, it was more comical at that time than it was anything else. Obviously that long road trip we had, I remember it being so brutal because it was right in the middle of the playoff race and we were going right through the East Coast and we were not doing very well. And it was every team was battling for the playoffs and we just walked into every arena and just was like got carved up. I thought that Winnipeg game was at the end of it, but maybe obviously it was. A funny story about that trip was, we're coming through my first year and we're going through that trip and I hurt my thumb really bad. I bruised it and I couldn't grab my stick. I couldn't do anything really. And at that time, you know, we're losing and you're getting called in, you're not doing this, you're not doing that. So I'm worried I'm going to get sent down. Well, at the time I was probably had played 50 early 50s games and my one-way contract kicked in at 55. So Tommy Woodcock was the trainer at the time, who's a Rhode Island guy also. And, you know, you could do plenty of podcasts just on him. He grew up, he knew my family and my father. So he was always close. He was always good to me. I said to him, I said, Tommy, I said, I can't hold a stick. I literally can't hold the stick. I goes, but I got to get to 55 games here. I have got to get to 55 games. So you got to do what you got to get me through this. He goes, yeah, don't worry about it. I'll get you through it. So now this is how time has changed. He goes, I'm going to put this rub on you. He goes, they use it on racehorses. And we're not supposed to be using it, but I'm going to use it on you. So I can still remember the container. And it was like this gray goop. So he starts lathering me up for like a day and another day and another day. And I still remember we were playing the Islanders and I could not grab the stick. And somehow we get out there. I barely warmed up. So I remember all of a sudden I actually scored, I think, because the puck was just like laying in the crease. And I think I whacked it in. And I think that might have been my 55th game, or I think we might have been going to Pittsburgh after it might have been my 55th game. And then after that, I think I did miss a game because I was just relieved that I hit. I didn't know what was going on in the front office and the coaches. All I could say was, I'm going to miss this by one game. And I told Tommy, I said, you got to get me through 55 games. And so that's a good little story but he was something that I'm sure is not in the training room today. Was lathered all over my thumb for about a week.
2: The very next year, you and the Sharks moved into a beautiful new home in downtown San Jose, and from an 11-71-2 record, you had the greatest single-season turnaround to that point in NHL history. You made the playoffs, you shocked the Red Wings, and you took Toronto to Game 7 in the second round. Is that the highlight of your NHL career?
1: Oh, yeah, clearly. It was a much different atmosphere. It was that whole year. The arena was, the fans were just great, great. I mean, you couldn't ask for anything better, frankly. So obviously we didn't get off to a great start. Kevin was the coach. Constantine was the coach at the time, who was much more disciplinarian, and a much more of a let's control what we can control and not take great chances. Which was okay for me, not my preferred way to play, but I did. I was for most of the year. I played with Jamie Baker and Bob Airy, and I thought we did a pretty good job with everything we were asked to do, which was a lot of fun playing with those guys. Jamie was one of my best friends on the team at the time. So yeah.

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1: Everybody else, I think we can beat. And lo and behold, we get off to a decent start and grind away. And at the time, the Red Wings had all the pressure on them in the world. I mean, they were supposed to win. They certainly were supposed to beat us. Obviously, we took them to seven, and then a little bit of a turnover, and Jamie's up the boards back to the net with the goalie out of position. And away we went to the next round, and probably we're pretty damn close to winning that round, too, frankly.
2: We always talk about the Detroit series, but that Toronto series was a special one, wasn't it?
1: It was a good series. And playing in Toronto in the playoffs was a great experience, clearly, with all the pressure they had on them. That series, that could have clearly went either way. And I always get a kick out of the fact that we got knocked out in the second round, but they had a parade for us anyways when we came home. So it just goes to show you that I'm sure they're as passionate as ever. Maybe he's not as patient as they used to be, but it was quite an experience.
2: You were only 27 years old when you decided to retire. Was that a tough decision?
1: Yeah, it was. There was I had a lot of growth that I could see. And occasionally, I think I've heard that sometimes, like the hockey just or the professional athletes say, sometimes the sport just gets beat out of you. And I think at that time, it was beat out of me a little bit. And for me to make, I knew what it took me to make it back to the NHL, to make it to the NHL in the first place. And so for me to make it back to the NHL was gonna require quite an undertaking. Probably not sure I had it to do it. I could have certainly continued in Switzerland, but I made a choice. Do I regret it? No, not really. I don't. I had a good opportunity, which financially has turned out to be wonderful for me, and be able to build a business and come back basically home. I spend most of my time in Rhode Island, but part of it in Florida. In the winter. So I don't. Do I ever think, well, what if I just would grind it out another 1 or 2 years? Yeah, sure, but it doesn't eat away at me, certainly.
2: Part of that, too, is that you had a college education. Don't you think that that becomes even more important when it's time to make a decision like this because you have a lot of options open to you?
1: Yes, exactly. Coaching in never appealed to me. So I've done a very little bit of coaching. I don't have children, so I have nephews that play, but that wasn't something that appealed to me. I actually did some TV work for Providence College on NESN, the cable outlet that does the Bruins games, for about 5 or 6 years. I did some PC games, which I enjoyed. Was it spending a lot of time in Florida, so I wasn't able to be up here in the winter, but I stayed in it. Now I'm part of a things come full circle. I do help out my nephews a little bit. They're 17, 16, and 11. But I was just brought in. A childhood friend of mine purchased the Connecticut Whale in the National Women's Hockey League. So I bought a piece of the team with him. So he's got some nice ideas. Part owner of a women's professional hockey team, which I guess is pretty cool. Will keep me a little bit more in the game on maybe a side I'm more enjoy than coaching. So I'm interested to see where that takes us.
2: Congratulations. That's fantastic. What will your involvement in the team be?
1: We'll see. I'm an investor, so I'm on the board. So I'll have some information maybe to report back to you, but I'm just getting my feet wet here, but it's something that's was of interest to me. And I think we've got a good group, and I think there's some growth there. I think they're begging for some continuity at the professional level, because the women's hockey game has grown at every other level, but professional level. So hopefully we can make this thing work and grow the game for them.
2: Tell us about the primary business that you have.
1: Well, I'm a real estate

0: developer. It was a family business. My brother and I own it. We do quite a we have a portfolio of about 25 properties of probably 3,000 plus rental units. And we basically deal in senior housing and affordable housing. And we develop it and own and manage, and keeps us very busy. It's been a good career. I feel like we're pretty successful at it, and we're it's a kind of a niche business, although it's grown quite a bit over the last 10 years. I think we do as good a job as anybody in it. It's something that keeps me busy. That and a lot of golf and follow my nephews around. So life is good here.
1: Now that you're an observer instead of a player, what's your relationship with the game? Do you still have the same passion and enjoyment of the game that you used to?
0: I do. I drifted away from it for a little while. I enjoy watching the hockey the way it's played now. The last 8 or 10 years is much to me a better style of hockey. I think it got a little bit bogged down. Maybe when I played a little bit. This is the. I mean, obviously, it's a, to me, it's a much better game to watch now. The guys are better skaters. They're better everything. You know, there's no hooking and holding like when I played or earlier. Even it's funny because we used to. I remember doing drills where now, obviously, it's a better game. It's clearly in my. Guys have the ability to use their speed and their skill much more. I remember doing drills my first year where we would do basically a 5-on-5 drill and we'd dump the puck in, and the three forwards would try to go get the puck, and the other three forwards would literally hold up the other three forwards. They would hook you. That was the drill. That's how far the game has come, where we were able to literally put our stick on somebody and hold them from skating. So I think for all intents and purposes, the game is in a much better, more enjoyable place, in my opinion, to watch than it was 15, 20 years ago.
1: Rob, what advice do you like to give to young men and women playing hockey today?
0: That the commitment to it is quite substantial. And that will weed people out pretty quickly, I think. So the idea of being a good teammate putting the effort required just to be a good teammate and wherever level that gets you on a team or in a league will play its way out. You know, I think that, you know, I hire people for my work. I think being on any type of higher level sports team, I think equates to long-term success in anything you do, from the accountability side of it, the punctuality of helping other people, of being accountable to other people. So I think when unless someone's really, really good, I think that's pretty much my answer to people. I think it just will help you certainly in every stage of the rest of your life. But specific to hockey, it's just take the commitment it takes is big because you know, people have different interests at certain times of their life, and especially young guys now with everything else that's around. But I think it's be a good teammate, put the commitment in, because at the end of the day, it's gonna pay off for the rest of your life.
1: Sharks alumnus Rob Goodrow is with us today. I'm Dan Rusinowski. Join me next time for another episode of Where Are They Now?
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3: All right, it is draft season, and so now I am going back to my good friend Corey Promin of The Athletic, who does phenomenal work. If you are not reading his work, I will say shame on you, shame on you. Corey, what's going on, man? How are you doing?
4: I'm doing well. Thank you for having me again.
3: Of course, man. And I was, you know, laughing to myself as the draft lottery was going on the other day, because I couldn't help but think about the fact that so much of this comes down to whether or not these randomized balls go in a team's favor. I mean, I can only imagine what went through the minds of Vancouver fans, or a couple years ago, what went through the minds of Islanders fans when they made a big jump. And of course, we saw the Sharks make a jump, and more on that in a moment. But I mean, there is a level of not absurdity, but it's just kind of like we're all speculating and judging so much of these big picks when nothing is really known until you know where the pick is going to be.
4: Absolutely. And another thing we tend to judge is the direction and the strategy that these teams tend to take when they're trying to, you know, rebuild, retool, et cetera. And, you know, there was a point in time before the McDavid era when that kind of situation happened where they had like the race to the bottom there, because you were guaranteed if you finished last, you got at least a second pick. And there was that whole, you know, McEichel situation. There was actually a strategy to it. Now there really is no strategy. The odds have been, first they lowered the odds. You know, you have worse odds now, even if you have the worst records. And then obviously the multiple lottery draws. It's really difficult to rebuild in the NHL right now. And it does take an extreme amount of luck as opposed to strategy. And the Sharks, I think, obviously had some luck go their way, not only by winning the lottery during the Celebrini year, by winning the lottery in a year where there was that kind of player. There are years where it's like, an Owen Power draft or something like that, or a Slavkovsky draft. Obviously, they're still really good players. They're in the second round of the playoffs right now, but you know they're not that level of prospect. So it's an unfortunate reality for fans of teams, you know, that have been cheering for some really bad teams for a long time, that quite a lot of this just comes down to dumb luck.
3: I also think it's interesting, just to jump off of this, is the comparison of how it's viewed right now in the NHL versus the NBA, because they've come under fire for a huge tanking discussion. And obviously that's because there were the playoff teams and there were everybody else, but it is such a different viewpoint. I don't know if that's just because of the NHL, just the culture and the differences that are compared to the NBA, but did that cross your mind at all this year? Because this year, I think more than the last couple of years, there was no team that was truly way, way down at the bottom, not like the Sharks or Blackhawks have been a couple of years ago. I mean, Vancouver was bad, no doubt about it, but not in the same conversation as what we saw the last few years.
4: Yeah, the sports are different in that regard. Like in the NBA, the standings are pretty much set in stone after 30 or 40 games. You kind of know who the contenders and the pretenders are and who's in the playoff mix. In hockey, things can change quite significantly from December to the end of the seasons. You can make significant pushes or free falls over the course of 20 to 40 games. It takes usually 60, 70 games for really the standings to work themselves out. So yeah, you are going to see, you know, rebuilding teams and teams designed to not really designed to lose, but not really designed to win either. But it's kind of what I said before, there is no really great strategy for that. At least in basketball, if you get one or two really good players, you could become a playoff team real quickly. In hockey, like as good as Celebrini is and as good as, you know, deserved MVP candidate this season, the Sharks still weren't in the playoffs. Yeah. Like in hockey, it takes a long time to build a really good team. You need an army. So I think those are the distinct differences there.
3: How surprised were you when you saw the Sharks jump to number two?
4: Obviously surprised, just given the odds. But it's a great opportunity for them. Obviously you look at their great young core. They've had numerous high picks now in recent years, and this is a year now kind of like Utah was in the past year, where they were taking significant steps forward and they still end up getting a high pick, and it's not because of their play, just because of luck. Utah jumping up to get jumping up to 10 spots last year, and they got the fourth pick last year to pick Caleb Desnoyer. So now I think you're looking at where they are as an organization. I still think there's a lot of work there to be done. A lot of, you know, it's still a really, really young team, but you're excited by the direction of the kids, obviously Celebrity, but also, you know, you look at how Chernyshev played this year. You look at, you know, Will Smith. You like the second half from Michael Misa, and you think, okay, you get one more premium piece in here, and nothing's ever guaranteed, but you can start to see a foundation being built where you can say in 3, 4, 5 years from now, this could be a team that could do some damage.
3: Before we get into the article, I do want to ask you this. If I made you the GM of the San Jose Sharks, assuming Gavin McKenna goes number one, are you going after a defenseman or are you looking at Stenberg? Because one thing that Mike Greer said in the season-ending media availability was that we're not at a need yet where we can go after need. We have to draft the best available player. But he also said that I am sure, not assuming that he was going to jump up to a top five pick, let alone the number two pick. So let me put you in the driver's seat for a moment. What would you do?
4: Well, I kind of think like Chase Reed, which I think is the defenseman that'll get discussed here, and Stenberg are like really, really close as prospects. So I understand when, and I talk to NHL people about this all the time, when you talk about needs, you don't want to go off the value spectrum. You don't want to take a player that is, several grades worse than the other player because of positional need. But I think if it's close, it's something you absolutely have to consider. Because I think if you draft someone like Stenberg or McKenna at two, you have to envision now where are they going to fit in your lineup over the next decade. And I think like McKenna and Will Smith, they kind of would take away from each other a little bit because you figure the role they would have on a line with Celebrini or a line they would have on the Sharks power play would be similar. I think Stenberg's a little different in that regard in that he's kind of more of like a hard skill guy and more of a net front skill guy, I think, long-term. But I think you look at this team, they've used three top four picks now in the last couple of years in Celebrini, Misa, and Smith. Dickinson's a really good player. He's not a power play guy. So I think if you're like me and you think Stenberg versus Chase Reed is a very close call, and you look at we don't have a power play quarterback, you probably have a pressing need for significant top four future defense talent still. I think you can, and just the premium position element. That would be my lean right now. I think Stenberg though is a perfectly reasonable pick. I think he could be like a Jake Gensel type long term. He's got 70 point potential. You know, even though he's 5'11", it's hard skill. It's very talented competitive player. It'd be a close call for me. I think you want to see Stenberg's season isn't over yet. I think you're still waiting to get all the data, see how he does at the Men's World Championships, for example, against NHL players. But my lean currently would be towards a defenseman, I think.
3: Let's talk about the article, though, and projecting out the careers and where these guys are going to be. How do you go about looking at what a player is versus what he will be? Because I always go back to not just one individual guy or anything like that, but there's certain players who, when they get put amongst the best players, you can see that that is an elevation of their own game, is that maybe they were slowed down at lower levels by, yes, their individual talent was immense, but suddenly when they're surrounded by the other guys moving at the same speed, they also go up in value as well. I think that's always the wild card to me. So, if you could just talk about that too a little bit.
4: Yeah, you mentioned speed. I think that's an important criteria there, is that I think when you watch guys at the junior level, the high school level, the college level, the things that are easy to identify right off the hop is how fast are they and just their athleticism, their size, their frames. Because you figure, if a guy is 6'3 and fast in junior, he's going to be 6'3 and fast in the NHL. It's the other variables that can get a little lost sometimes. Exactly how skilled they are, how smart they are, how much offense they really have. There's a lot of context that can be lost in that. There's a lot of variables in terms of their team they're on, the league they're in, the environment they're in, and it creates uncertainty. And I think you try to capture that uncertainty in the projections. But it's why, when you think of defensemen like Reed and Keaton Verhoeven and Albert Smith and Carson Carlos, these big, mobile, tough defensemen, you got to figure they're still going to be big, mobile, and competitive in the NHL. The level of offense they have, we'll see. Some might pan out as power play guys or 40, 50-point guys. Some may not. But when you're drafting a guy who's basically just offense-driven, like someone like McKenna or Stenberg, at one or two, they've basically got to score 80, 70 points for them to maximize on their value. Yeah. Otherwise, you're basically just drafting Neil Yakupov or Jonathan Drouin at that spot. So that's kind of the risk there. And I think those are the things that NHL teams struggle with, is they think of what the talent, but they also, I know for a fact that a lot of teams have to consider the what if this doesn't go exactly the way we planned. Is it still a valuable player or is it a replaceable player?
3: Yeah. And that was the angle that you went with the optimist pessimist viewpoint. But it's interesting because even in that quote unquote pessimist viewpoint, you're still saying this is a, this is a second line guy who's going to be productive for the majority of his career. I mean, you can see that there is the difference of the guy. It's like the ceiling to floor, and their floor is still pretty darn high.
4: Yeah. And obviously I probably shouldn't have been as definitive. Obviously there's, scenarios where guys just flat out miss, like a Yakupov kind of thing. But you try to be like within the realm of realism. Like, I don't think, I think even if someone like a Stenberger McKenna, that doesn't go super well for them, I still think they're so talented and they're going to play. They're going to help an NHL team. It's just a matter, are there going to be, is McKenna going to be Patrick Kane? Or is he going to be, you know, a level or two below that? I think that's the debate going on in the NHL right now.
3: When you look back at the season that Michael Mesa had this year, did he play or look like the player you expected him to be in year number one? Or is it hard to judge his season because he didn't play the first few games, then was in the lineup, in and outs, injury, World Juniors, comes back, and then finally you have the roughly the second half or at least the final third of the season to judge. But is that enough for you to look at and say, oh, okay, this is or is not what I was projecting?
4: Yeah, it's a good question. And I think he's a guy who would have significantly benefited from the incoming changes to the American Hockey League, where a first round pick will be able to play at age 18 coming out of the CHL starting next season. You know, you probably would have envisioned him in the first half trying to get some games in the American League if that was possible for a significant stretch of time. And then he obviously, he said, bumpy start, that his World Juniors was just okay. Mm-hmm. But then he comes back second half, looks very promising. Looks a lot like the guy like he was in junior, tremendous skater, high skill level, direct style of play. I think the first half, I'm not gonna lie, looked a little rocky. Then he goes to the, he said, oh, he'll go to the World Juniors. He'll light it up. You're like, hey, he doesn't. You're like, oh, this is going tough now. But then I think, based on how he finished the year as an 18 year old in the NHL, on a team that was trying to win, this wasn't like a bottom feeding team. This was a team trying to win games. He was in the lineup. He's contributing. I think you're happy with where he is. I don't think he's significantly ahead or significantly behind where I think he was, but I think he looks like a guy who's deserving to be a second or third overall pick like he was last year. And I think he looks like he's on track. We'll see how next season go. Hopefully it's not as bumpy, but I think you have to be optimistic by those last couple of months of the season.
3: Why do you think that the thoughts on Gavin McKenna were kind of up and down over the course of the year? Because I know that, you know, there's still the discourse over, you know, college hockey versus, you know, playing major juniors and that extent and, you know, coming over, you know, from one pathway versus another. But it seemed like he fell out of favor for a little bit and then now suddenly he's been elevated back up to the top of the list. Did that ever waver in your mind, or have you ever, you know, really thought about why people were kind of up and down on him? I mean, I know there was the incident of which, I don't know, if you insult a man's mother with the son right next to him, it might not go well for you. I wasn't too put off by that, but just watching him, you know, and how he was viewed by, you know, the pundits everywhere, were you confused by it, or did you kind of have the same reaction?
4: No, I wasn't confused. I kind of thought he was like an average number one pick coming into the season. Like, I mean, he played on the same team with Matt Schaefer twice the previous season at the World Juniors and at the Hlinka Gretzky, and he's a late birth, and Schaefer was one of the earliest, the youngest players in the last year's draft. So they're only like 3 months apart. And like Schaefer was clearly better than him in both tournaments. So yeah, I kind of like thought like this is a really good player, but there was a pathway for some bumps. And then that first half of the season, he just didn't play really well. He was barely over a point per game in college. And then the second half of the season, after a really good World Juniors, he comes back and he's lights out good in the second half of the year. The 10-point weekend against Ohio State that everybody was talking about, and of course, just, you know, leading one of the leading scorers in college by the end of it. It's why I kind of, you mentioned that debate. I always find it funny. I see some people mention like, oh, maybe he should have stayed in junior or whatever. It's like, I don't know. He was third in college in scoring. I think he had a pretty good year. I don't think that's where this conversation is stemming from. I think there's, you know, I think when you pick number one overall, you're always envisioning you're envisioning Austin Matthews, you're envisioning McDavid and Celebrini and Schaefer, premium position guys, premium toolkits. Mm-hmm. Like that's kind of like the dream scenario when you get the number one pick. It's usually not a smaller winger who, even if he becomes Patrick Kane, which would be like obviously an absolute, you know, it's a Hall of Famer. Like that'd be wonderful. I think there is still some, that player profile has risks. Not an elite skater, he's not an elite competitor, so I think he's got to like do what basically he's done his whole life, which is, you know, score in buckets in the NHL to be a foundational piece. And so there's some risk that doesn't happen, and I think that's kind of where this debate stems from. But the issue is this draft class doesn't have really a really, really clear alternative. It's just kind of like a group of guys. So it's why he still has a very good claim to number one pick. He's still the most talented player in this draft.
3: Well, you bring up an interesting point that I don't think people talk about enough, is that sometimes there is a consensus number one, but that doesn't mean that it's a consensus number one, like you alluded to, that's like an Austin Matthews, Connor McDavid type player who is immediately franchise changing and defining. And I think sometimes that gets lost in the weeds a little bit.
4: Yeah, like I think McKenna's a lot closer to like where Slafkovský was, to Power, to Nico Hischier, like a really, really good prospect. Mm-hmm. Someone who's going to become really important and play big minutes, score a lot, be a big part of their power play. But I don't think people in the league are looking at this guy as I know even McKenna's biggest fans I talked to in the league are not talking about him the way they talked about Matthew Schaefer a year ago. Mm-hmm.
3: Did you expect Matthew Schaefer to be as good as he was this year?
4: No, he played like 20 games in his junior career. Sorry, the OHL last season. He had 2 goals or whatever. And I love Schaefer. I did. Like, I thought he was the guy. Like, I thought great, great player. Could be like a Miro Heiskanen, Jake Sanderson type of player. So obviously, you know, elite NHL players. I thought that was the level of offense he showed this year was, I did not see that coming. I thought he was going to play really well. I kind of chuckled a little bit when people told me in this last summer that he's going back to junior. I'm like, no, guys, like he's too good for that. But to what he did this year was just, it's one of the most unique 18-year-old seasons we've ever seen.
3: What about Macklin Celebrini's year two, even after seeing what he did in year number one after missing 12 games? Was that jump still shocking to you? Because I remember we talked about it. You were very impressed with Celebrini. And then, you know, I think we talked in like February of his first year, and then we talked around draft time last year, and, you know, you said, yeah, you know, this was why he was rated so highly and regarded as such. But, you know, a lot of people did not expect him to have 115 points on a team that's outside the playoffs this year.
4: What was the margin between him and the next highest score? What was it, like 50 or 60 points, like that?
3: It's significant, yeah.
4: Yeah, it's just crazy. Yeah, I mean, I think everyone knows, I compared him to Sidney Crosby coming up. Like, I thought, this guy has potential to become a really, really elite player. But just given that the supporting cast is not yet quite developed around him, it's talented, but it's not, you know, there's no, high-end veterans that they've really brought in yet. And it's just a lot of kids. It's, it's crazy. I mean, you look at what he did at the Olympics, too. It's, this is a guy, he could have been the World Juniors this past winter. It's, yeah, I think if anybody told you they knew this was going to happen with 100% certainty, they're lying to you. Even like his biggest advocates. I mean, you're pretty much near the best case outcome for him through two seasons right now.
3: Yeah, no, and it's fun to watch just because so many people, I think, expected him to be better in year number two. But again, not that. I mean, he broke the franchise record set by a Hall of Famer in Joe Thornton, who, you know, it wasn't exactly a slouch. You know, he's one of the greatest passers, particularly of all time. And then Macklin Celebrini has everybody in San Jose constantly saying, we've never seen anything like this before. And that it's not like this San Jose team, even though we're younger in hockey history, it's not like there's been a lack of talent on the franchise. I mean, he is truly unique.
4: Yeah. And like I said, really talented team with the young kids, but this wasn't a good hockey team. Like this was like, I think even at even strength, they were getting, outchanced significantly on a nightly basis. And like, it's just one of the more unique seasons I've seen from a teenager, like kind of like Schaefer, but even more different. And like, he really just willed them into that playoff race. They didn't deserve to be there. If you looked at the rest of the roster and like the goaltending and like that wasn't a playoff team, but that they were in that playoff race for so long, I just think speaks to just how special he is. And like, this is a guy who, I work in hockey. People, my friends and family know I work in hockey. He's the only guy I get like random texts and stuff like that, or like mess or calls from like distant family members to like talk to me about him and stuff like that kind of thing. Like, I think what he has become, I think, is really special. And obviously we'll see how he continues to go from here.
3: Yeah, no. And to that effect, the Celebrini effect, a year or 2 years ago, people were not sending me your articles when they came out. Now they do. And there's a couple other guys with The Athletic and some YouTube creators who 2 years ago, they weren't watching that. But now, because of the Celebrini effect, they say, oh, did you watch this? Did you read this? Did you check that? You know, it's It's very, very, you know, wild to watch how quickly it's happened. You know, before I forget, because I want to ask you about this, the defenseman development pathway. A lot of people, depending on who you talk to, they say, oh, it takes 50, 100, 150, 200 games for those guys to really show who they are in the NHL. As more and more young defensemen are getting pushed up into the NHL, do you think that that number is reducing or increasing? And do you think you know anything more about defenseman development now than maybe you did 5 years ago?
4: Well, like, I think it depends. Yeah, I think it depends on the player, obviously. I mean, you just mentioned Schaefer, who just stepped into the league and immediately was a star. I mean, he's the outlier. There's been a lot of really high defense picks the last couple of years. You know, you had that draft with Lev Shunov and Zane Parekh and Carter Yakimchuk and Zeev Boyum, and of course Dickinson with the Sharks. And none of them have really kind of elevated, you know, just quite yet. Saliev still hasn't even come over from New Jersey. So I think there's a little bit of a balance in there. I think, you know, history has tended to show that forwards tend to make the quicker jump. I think that coaches are harder on their defensemen when it comes to, you know, the both sides of the puck argument. So I can understand, you know, that element a little bit, but I think as well, you still need the puck, you still need to score. And I think there will be times when if you draft a defenseman with significant offensive talent, teams still find a way to play those guys because they still need to, they need someone to run a power play. And they need someone to get the puck out of their zone. So to answer your question more directly, I don't know how much I've learned more than usual, other than just the typical that if you're going to play in the NHL, you better not be soft and you better compete and try. And like, even if you're not a perfect defender, you better at least try. I think that's the only real rule that I've seen. Yeah. But generally, I think if you're good, the teams will find a spot for you.
3: And just as a final quick one, what do you think the odds are that somebody's going to make a pretty enticing offer to Mike Greer to move that number two pick?
4: I know. I'm sure these conversations always happen. I feel like the stars have aligned here for the Sharks. I mean, whether it's Reed or Carls or Verhoeve or Smith, like those are the guys they absolutely need right now in this rebuild. I would not overthink this one. Like, I think they were not going to get one of these premium defense prospects a few weeks ago. And they've kind of been gifted this now. And I think you have to take full advantage of that.
3: Corey, great stuff as always, man. I appreciate your time and I'll bug you again soon, all right?
4: Sure thing. Thank you.
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0: Welcome to the Stanley Cup Playoff Report. Here are Dan Rusinowski and Drew Remenda.
1: All of a sudden, it's all over. The Stanley Cup playoffs have concluded. We have a Stanley Cup champion. It is the Carolina Hurricanes for 2026, the second time the Hurricanes have won the Stanley Cup. First time in 20 years, back when Brett Hedekin was skating around the ice with Rod Brind'Amour as a teammate, and now Brind'Amour does it as a head coach. Drew, your initial thoughts on what we saw.
2: Dominance by the Carolina Hurricanes. You know, first of all, they only lost three games the entire playoffs, and the two of them in this series. They absolutely shut down the Vegas Golden Knights. Last night's game, the final game, was a clinic. Interesting thing about Rod Brind'Amour, he's the first person since Toe Blake to win the Stanley Cup as a captain and then as a coach of the same team, which is pretty
1: cool. Amazing.
2: It's amazing, right? There's so many different stats that I've read about today and saw last night. But the way that Carolina got it done was team. They were so tough defensively. They were so north all the time. Every time they got the puck, they didn't waste east-west time. They just went forward all the time. There was nothing strategically puzzling about them. Like, Vegas couldn't figure out, well, how are they doing that? They just did what they do. And we've seen it for the years that Rod Brind'Amour has coached that team, be able just to keep pushing forward and be relentless. That's what they were. And then the story of Bussy. Brandon Bussy's an amazing story. Jordan Staal's an amazing story. Mitch Marner is a great story. The way that this series turned out was so much fun to watch, but in the end, the best team starting in the third period of game three, they proved that they were the best team moving forward. It wasn't even close at the end.
1: No, it really wasn't, and it really surprised me. I mean, in one sense, that I thought that Vegas would give it a little bit more of a fight at the end, but you know what? The way that they play, I just think we started to see after about game four that they were starting to show cracks in the armor. They were running out of gas.
2: Yep, they sure were. It was mentioned last night. Ray Ferraro talked about it. You know, that long rest that Carolina had to start the second round, from the first round to the second round, in the end, it didn't help them out in that first game against Montreal. But then after that, that rest, that recuperation, that ability to be able to re-energize certainly proved to be positive for them in the last two games, especially last night. You could see, and I think it was a great point by you, Danny, you could see that Vegas could not get to that next level, could not play at that pace that Carolina kept pushing and pushing and pushing.
1: What kind of lesson does this give to the San Jose Sharks as they try to build themselves into a team that kind of does what Vegas does in that they're going to be tough to play against and they're going to be a bigger, stronger team along with speed, but then again, needs to be also like Carolina to withstand everything?
2: I think the biggest lesson that the Sharks can take is that you need more than just one or two guys. When you look at the Vegas Golden Knights, they depend heavily on five guys for their output. But when Jack Eichel had not scored, and to be fair to Jack, two crossbars and a couple of posts and I don't know how many chances, and Tomáš Hertl didn't score, and they couldn't really ever find, and Marner in games four and five, zero goals. I'm sorry, and five and six, zero goals. It shows you that you need everybody. And the Carolina Hurricanes got contributions from everybody. Although I didn't like Svechnikov's game pretty much the whole series, he did have three power play goals, and he had a couple in game five that really, really mattered. Aho, I thought he wasn't very strong, but he had big plays and big moments where he contributed on the power play, and again in Game 5 when they needed him. Jacob Slavin, oh my goodness me, that guy is a defenseman. He's not a guy who's going to put up a lot of points, but he gave the top players for Carolina fits, especially Marner and Eichel, always making sure he checked the puck off their stick. He was fantastic. So I think the big thing that Mike Greer and his staff have already taken away, they understand this, we need more than just Macklin and Will. You need everybody to I hate the term, but I'll use it anyway, buy into the way that everybody needs to do what they do in order to be successful. If your A game has got to be an impact game, whatever you do well, whatever strength you have, play to that strength, but within the team structure, which we've heard Ryan Morosovsky say all the time.
1: All the time. And if I may also say that the Toronto Maple Leafs and the Edmonton Oilers have learned one other lesson, and that is to be proactive, not reactive.
2: Yep, absolutely. And you got to give credit to Eric Tulsky and the staff for bringing in the guys that they brought in. And they purposely searched. It was said last night that they don't bring somebody in and try to put the square peg in the round hole, because Carolina, as we saw, plays a very certain way, and you have to play that way if you're going to be successful. Mikko Rantanen did not want to play that way, could, but he didn't want to, and he was switched out for Logan Stankoven. Now he came in and he fits perfectly. Last night, his game was phenomenal last night. That guy is relentless. It's ridiculous. He and Blake are crazy good at how hard they check. He and Taylor, and Taylor all there too. But they purposely search out guys who will play the right way for Rod Brind'Amour, and that's what makes them so successful. Everybody kind of checks their ego at the door, and then they go play as a unit of 20 guys, but they all play together. They are the definition of connected.
1: Well, let's connect ourselves to the review of the game, which began with a Taylor Hall goal that got things started for Carolina.
3: Now, here's a chance for Hall. Breaks in, gets a shot, he scores! Taylor Hall gets Carolina on the board. He got loose, and the man leads the Canes in points, puts Carolina in the lead. It's 1-0.
4: Jacob Slavin, on what would have been a delayed offside, held the puck for an extra split second. And in that process, he knew that Taylor Hall was behind the Vegas defense. Hall was posted up at the far blue line along the Vegas bench, and then Hall wires it by. Carter Hart below the glove. Great shot location. Slavin, with his hockey IQ, held that puck just long enough for Hall getting behind the Vegas defense to materialize and maximize.
1: So it's not just Jacob Slavin poke checking the puck off of the offensive players at the blue line. It's making decisions like that. I thought that was a great description by our friend Trip Tracy.
2: Yep, and Vegas got pushing forward. Taylor Hall, smartly, who was actually injured on the previous play, well, hurt on the previous play, was in difficulty on the bench, comes back out. Taylor, very smart, always has been a smart player. He gets behind the D. Slavin, perfect pass up to him. Great shot. And, you know, Carter Hart, who was heavily criticized allowing 4 goals in each of the last 5, in the first 5 games, never been done before in the National Hockey League. They needed him to make that save. And although he played well yesterday, I'll give him credit, he played well yesterday, but they needed him to make those big saves, and he never made them. And here's an interesting stat, Danny, is that in game-clinching and opportunities, in games where a team has the opportunity to clinch the Stanley Cup, when they score first, they were 34-0 going into last night, and then Taylor Hall made it 35-0. So if you score first when you've got an opportunity to clinch, 35-0.
1: That's amazing. Pretty devastating. That is incredible.
2: Isn't it?
1: That's really one of the key stories to this Hurricanes team, the tenacity, the ability to hang on to a lead. And again, as we look at the Sharks the last couple of years, that's a process that they're at times still learning.
2: Yeah, but they were much better this year, weren't they? This past season, I should say.
1: Without question. They were really much better. The first year that Ryan Warsawski was behind the bench, they had to get through some of that. But that's the process that these teams are going to. And speaking of process, how about Brandon Bussey with a big save on Brett Howden when it was 1-0?
3: Michael will drift back with it. Aho goes for a clearing now. There's a break coming in. Howden shoots. Bussey makes the save. A stand-up save on Howden by Brandon Bussey.
4: How calm was that against a guy who's been an electrifying goal scorer? Just went down partially with his left knee. Oh, did he ever make that look cool?
1: He was pretty cool in the net, given the fact that it was his first two career playoff starts in the Stanley Cup Final, and how good was that to get a shutout for him?
2: He was fantastic, and boy, listening to him talk after, and what a intelligent, articulate, well-thought young man. He was, when he was asked about, you know, why did you keep doing this? Because it took him a long time to get here. It took him a long time to get where he needed to go. And he went, because I love the game. He said, I absolutely love the game. And you just got to keep your head down. You got to persevere. You got to keep going. And he was fantastic. It was great to see with his family and him and the absolute humility he had and gratitude he had for the organization, but also the love he had for Freddie Anderson, because he made a point of saying, we're not here without Freddie. Freddie got us here. It was so cool.
1: That really was cool. And of course, Anderson, as it turned out, would be the first person that Captain Jordan Staal handed the Stanley Cup to, which he announced on national television in the United States before he did it. Meanwhile, though, before we get to that, Brandon Bussey continued his heroics at this point. End of the first period, Pavel Dorofeev came in and had a really good chance.
3: Played out in front. Bussey gets across on Dorofeev with 2 seconds left. And that's how the period will come to an end. Oh, dear, Bussey, what a save to keep the Canes in the lead at the end of the first.
1: And that's to your point, Drew, is that Carter Hart couldn't make that one save, just not quite there. But Bussey was there on Dorofeev, and he was there a number of times on a lot of other people. We already talked about the save that he made on Brett Howden. So there we were at the end of one. It was 1-0. And then the second period, and it would be Jackson Blake that would make it 2-0.
3: And now Stankoven with a turnover out in front for Blake. Still loose. Stankoven shot. Save Hart. Second chance for Stankoven. Save Hart. Now they wind up the score! Jackson Blake in the slot, and it's 2-0. Carolina. Oh, Blake having a great postseason and puts the Canes up to a large 2-0 lead. 6:29 left in the second.
4: Unleash the hounds, because that shift from Blake, Stankoven, and Hall, it started and ended with both guys just hounding the puck. Started on the wall, then they got to the middle, then they retrieved the puck, and Logan was the guy to do it. Jackson Blake found himself in the high slot after all of that hound work and was able to beat Carter Hart to the glove side. Both goals, Hall and now Blake to the glove side. Unleash the hounds on that shift.
1: Well, you have to unleash the hounds, and it also brings up another point. You have to have those depth guys really rise to the occasion. They really weren't the top line for the Hurricanes in the regular season, but they were the top line in the playoffs.
2: Yep, and it was Tracy again, outstanding job when describing that. That's exactly what happened. They were just all over the puck. Stankoven would not give up on it. He was the guy who was driving that particular play, and he and Blake worked so well together. But that line just were able just to do what we've seen great teams do, where you have to find depth. You have to have depth, number one, but you have to have that depth be able to step up when they're given the opportunity. And because Aho's line wasn't playing that well, there's a little bit of a switch that Rod Brind'Amour had to make, but he kept that line together. And that line was the one that led them to the championship.
1: Well, the goaltending of Bussey continued to be a factor, and you know that the Vegas Golden Knights weren't going to quit with the score 2-0, especially a lot of time left in the game. But as we talked about, it looked like the cracks in their foundation were beginning to show in terms of how much they could deal with, whether they had enough gas in the tank. And yet Tomas Hertl always seems to find a little bit of toothpaste in the tube, and he had a couple of really good chances, but Bussey would be there.
3: He'll get it to Eichel. Little high flip. Bussey gets a shoulder to it. Miller in the corner. Plays it along the boards. Deflected back. Long drive. Bussey with a save. Rebound out in front. Bussey. Oh, damn. Bussey. Tomas Hertl looks to the ground in dejection. And Brandon Bussey. Another stop for the driver.
1: Now, to be fair, that puck was rolling a little bit on Hertl on that play, but still, Tomas Hertl right there trying to get this team back into the game, but it remained 2-0 in favor of the Vegas Golden Knights. Now let's get back to Jacob Slavin. Slavin with an amazing block or two. He already made that great decision on the first goal that turned out to be the Stanley Cup winning goal, but how about this play?
3: Hertl leaves this one out for Stone. Stone makes a move, drifts across. Oh, great play by Jacob Slavin, denying the pass. What a play. And the Canes will ice it, but they'll take it after another sensational defensive play by Jacob Slavin.
1: Yeah, Mark Stone thought that he was going to have a play there, but Slavin stepping up. And I'm always amazed at the ability of a defenseman to read the opportunity, when to pivot on your skates, and to step forward and get your stick in the way like he did on that play.
2: Jacob Slavin is my argument for why we need two trophies for defensemen, like they have two trophies for forwards or for scorers. They should have the Norris Trophy for the best defenseman. And then they should have the Bobby Orr Trophy for the defenseman with the most points. Because Jacob Slavin is defensively, if not the best guy out there, I'd like somebody to tell me who is the best defensive defenseman out there. He's phenomenal, that guy. Now he's got a gold medal and a Stanley Cup.
1: Oh, yeah, that's a good point. He becomes the second player in the history of the NHL to have a gold medal in the Olympics and a Stanley Cup in the same season. The other one, of course, is the legendary Ken Morrow, who not only did it that year for the Islanders in 1980, but then he won three more in a row. They had four straight Stanley Cups for the Islanders. I don't know if the Hurricanes can match that for Jacob Slavin, but boy, I'll tell you what, looking at this team, they're still an outstandingly strong club.
2: Yeah, they certainly are. They just do a lot right. I mean, when you look at the way that this series went, and yep, Vegas did push because, as you said, they're a very talented group, a team that has won before. And this is a team that has always been into the playoffs deep except for one season. So you look at three, Gary Bettman said last night, three Stanley Cup finals in 9 years is absolutely phenomenal. An outstandingly run organization with really good players and really good staff. And they treat everybody very well that come to Vegas. What's your name? Bruce Cassidy. No, he's fine. He's getting big. But when you look at the way that they kept pushing and Bussey kept stopping them, you could see the body language. You could see the frustration level. You could see the fact that you could see on their faces, Danny, that they were starting to lose the belief that they could come back in that game. It just happens. The will gets just sucked out of you because no matter what you're doing, the other team's stopping it or they're preventing you from doing it. From Slavin's check to Bussey's saves to guys blocking shots everywhere. And you could see as the game was going on, especially in that third period, as much as Vegas was trying and doing everything they couldn't find anything positive at the end of that rainbow.
1: Well, Rod Brind'Amour talked about that idea of the seeds of doubt being planted, and he says it doesn't matter if you're winning or losing, you still feel them.
5: Well, you always have doubt. I mean, listen, it creeps in all the time, and especially because I felt like we had this team could have done this many, many times, you know. But, something just go off the rails a little, and I always thought it was the injuries. Like, we just were missing key pieces, and you can't win. When you get to the end, if key pieces are out, it's just too hard. And we were fortunate this year that didn't really happen. So that's a big deal.
1: Vegas kept pushing, but Jack Eichel had another unbelievable chance on a 2-on-0 that we'll remember for a long time.
6: Great effort by Hertl and Marner to keep it in. How low? Eichel! It did not go!
7: Stone puts it on the tee. And Eichel, for the second time in this series, at this end of the ice, on the power play, beats Bussey, and he rings it straight off the crossbar.
1: And that puck rang off the crossbar so fast and so angularly that nobody was sure for a second if it actually did that or not.
2: Yeah, and it was almost from the same spot where he did it in Game 5. Jack Eichel has not scored a goal in the Stanley in the two Stanley Cup finals he's played in. The look on his face after that one, to me, said it all. Absolutely said it all, because that would have changed the game. That would have definitely put a lot of pressure on Carolina, and because Vegas was pushing. They were in the zone. They were trying to get shots. They were trying. Like I said earlier, nothing was happening for them. But if they're able to get that one, oh my goodness, things change, and that building comes to life. And we've been in there when they're roaring, and it's, oh my goodness, you feel like you can never, you know, beat everybody when you're playing when Vegas is starting to go. But that one off the crossbar, I want to say the death knell, but it was starting to sound close.
1: It was the beginning of the seeds of doubt going to the Vegas side, certainly. And a couple of notes about Eichel. Number one, he only scored two goals, as you mentioned, in the entire playoffs, forgetting about the final. But in the playoffs this year, he had 20 assists, and that's more assists 20. Than all players except for Jackson Blake and Mitchell Marner had points.
2: But again, that's Tomas Hertl. What did he end up with in this finals? One goal? And so you look at the guys in the final. It takes everybody to get there. And we know that scoring in guys who score, it comes in waves. But they couldn't ever get their stars going as far as putting the puck in the net on a regular basis. Like I was saying to you before we started, from the third period of game three to the end of the series, the Vegas Golden Knights were outscored. Remember, they were up 4-0 in game three going into the third period. They were outscored 16-6 from that point on. What? When you think about that, 16-6 from the third period of game three on to the final, to the end. That your big guys just couldn't connect for you. And I don't think it's a coincidence that Brandon Bussey came in the third period of game three and then helped finish the job for the Carolina Hurricanes in net.
1: No coincidence whatsoever, and Rod Brind'Amour said as much coming down toward the end when he met with the media.
5: Unbelievable. I don't think that you're right. I mean, it kind of does got a little bit overlooked. But, I mean, every start, like, this is kind of strange. Like, every start that he's had for us has been like that. And it's just been, we're good. No stress, making saves, you know, like, from day one that he showed up. So I don't know. We got, you know, sometimes you get lucky in sports. You know, you do have to have that. That was a lucky waiver pickup that just happened at the right time. And here you go, you know. But that's also a good story about people that take advantage of your opportunity. You know, it didn't just happen. Like, he had to make it happen, and he certainly did.
1: He earned it, didn't he?
2: Yep. A great soundbite from Rod Brind'Amour there. But I love that at the end. It didn't just happen. And nothing in the NHL just happens. You got to make it happen for a player. And Carolina was able to do that, and the individuals were able to do that. From Taylor Hall to Brandon Bussey, they were able to make it happen.
1: Well, it all came down to the end, and the net was empty for the Vegas Golden Knights. The desperation was on. They really pushed as hard as they could, in many ways reminiscent of the Sharks pushing as hard as they could to stay alive against Pittsburgh. But Pittsburgh was just a little bit better in 2016, and Carolina certainly was a little bit better this time. Nikolaj Ehlers got the puck and jammed it into the empty net.
3: Now the faceoff at center ice. Net still empty for Vegas. And now here's a turnover. A chance for Ehlers. Bingo! 3-0 Carolina! And you can start to polish the Stanley Cup. The Canes right now are 68 seconds away from winning their second NHL title.
1: And win it they would, as Phil Pritchard had the cup spiffy as they brought it out, as they always do. And, of course, the actual sight of the Stanley Cup is something to see. But before they brought it out, a very special presentation from Gary Bettman.
8: The Conn Smythe Trophy is awarded to the most valuable player in the playoffs. This year's recipient has played for the Carolina Hurricanes longer than any other player. He tied a record for a goal-scoring streak in the final. And his face-off percentage win of almost 70% almost actually sets a record. And finally, Jordan Stahl, you are the oldest player to win the Conn Smythe Trophy.
1: Congratulations, old man Stahl. But boy, was he
2: so
1: great.
2: Funny.
1: It was great to see. And of course, the whole family of the Stahls out there, his brother Mark Stahl and Eric were there. Eric, of course, was on the team in 2006 when the Hurricanes won it the last time. And he was briefly back with the Hurricanes for a little bit. But unfortunately, in his second swan song, it didn't happen with the two brothers winning the cup together. And Jordan Stahl, the captain of the Canes, talked about finally getting the cup with Eric in the building, but not in the dressing room.
9: Yeah, no, it's exactly right. Me and Eric were talking about it on the ice already. You know, the plan was to do it together, you know, obviously. And it didn't work out, but no, it's life sometimes. And, you know, I obviously, especially now, happy I stuck around. I believed in the culture. I believed in what we were trying to build in Carolina. And I was just, you know, an amazing feeling to be able to build something like that and

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1: Ryan Reeves and what he told us. And you can't get it any plainer than that. You can't. If you're wondering why teams win the championships, it's because of that. They're a family. They're together. They're playing for each other. And that's the one lesson you want to learn. That's the lesson you learn.
2: What did Brad Brindamore think was the major difference in this playoff series?
3: Tough to put it on one thing. I don't know what the difference was. I think it was our time. You know what I mean? Like, we weren't going to be denied. Like, it was just, I just saw it. I mean, all playoffs. Like, it was just, not that it felt any really different, but it kind of did from the past when we had, I think, the additions that we made. Like, we were a threat. We had, like, you know, Nikolai, like, he could score at any time. That was just, you know, Keandre Miller adding was just like a big monster back there. Like, it was just the little things that we did, I think, made the difference. So it's hard to put it on one thing. It's probably a little bit of everything.
2: And the investment, too, part of it. Five players on this roster: Jordan Martinuk, Jordan Staal, Andrei Svechnikov, Jacob Slavin, and Sebastian Aho, all there for the full 8 years that Rod Brindamore was the coach. And Staal talked about how special it was that they won together.
4: Yeah, that's definitely a huge part of it. I mean, this core group, I love those guys, man. I mean, they bring it every day, and they compete, and yeah, they're their family. I mean, to be able to keep grinding, keep going, keep pushing, and get beat down again, and not get it, and regroup and go again, and finally pull this off. It's a dream come true. It's indescribable.
2: It's a dream that everybody has that works or plays in the NHL. And Drew, I'm looking forward to the years coming ahead as we've come to the conclusion of another season here. But this is what the Sharks are working for.
1: Yep, exactly. And most of us after last year understand that the Sharks are on the right path. But as the guy said at the end, and Mike Greer said at the end, and Ryan Morsowski, and Carolina is a great evidence of it, it's still going to take some time. But you have to be there, and you have that time. You have to take that journey together. And Sharks and the Sharks fans and us, we get to take that journey together. Frankly, Danny, I can't wait till puck drop in October.
2: I can't wait either, and it's a joy to be on the journey with you, Drew. Great stuff back during the course of this playoff, and we will see you over the summer.
1: Absolutely. Going to be fun.
2: So long, folks.
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Hey there, welcome to a brand new episode of The Undercurrent. I'm Tara Sloan. So great to be with you. On this edition of the show, a great story out of Atlantic Canada. Yes, I know, another one from Nova Scotia, which happens to be where I grew up. I know it's really far from San Jose, but this one was really too good to pass up. This story was brought to my attention by Amy Walsh. You might remember Amy. She joined the show a couple of years ago in her role as CEO and co-founder of the Future of Hockey Lab. This is an organization dedicated to developing, testing, and scaling innovative solutions to help grow the game of hockey, and they do amazing work. Well, Amy shared a story with me about her son Callum and his high school hockey team. They're called Citadel High School in Halifax, and for the past 3 years, they've been hosting Pride Games at their school in partnership with the school's Gender and Sexuality Alliance and the school's Guys Group. This is a space where boys can talk openly about the issues they're facing, which sounds amazing. Now, through these events, they have helped create something truly special, a safer, more inclusive environment, not just in the locker room, but across the entire student body. This story really struck me because I believe this could be a model for schools and organizations everywhere, from grassroots hockey to elementary schools, all the way up to the NHL. And stay tuned because I also asked Callum

0: given the chance, what he would say about these Pride games to Gary Bettman, and if he could give Gary any advice moving forward. So let's get into it. Here's my conversation with Callum Walsh.
1: So Callum, it is so nice to see you. I was saying before we started recording that this is a little bit funny for me because I know your mom and I know your dad. And in fact, I've known your dad since high school. So this is a trip down memory lane, just kind of looking at you. So tell me a little bit about yourself and how you got into playing hockey.
2: Yeah, so I'm 17 years old and in grade 12, and my parents both played professionally and semi-professionally when they were younger. So growing up, it was a really, really big part of my life, right? I started playing when I was 3, started skating, stick handling when I was 2. And I was kind of just brought up through the hockey world. And it was great. I learned a bunch of lessons, right? Made a bunch of amazing friends that I'm still friends with today. And it's just been awesome. I have a great community. I've played Shibucto hockey, so the Shibucto Atlantics, for about 11, 12 years, and I still coach with them.
1: So is that, sorry, Callum, for people who are in our sort of more international audience, is that the Minor Hockey Association?
2: Yeah, that's my Minor Hockey Association, yeah. And I still coach with them, so I'm still involved with the organization, and it's just been a really big part of my life.
1: You've obviously, I mean, you're talking about all the great things that have come to you through hockey. So you know, at its best, hockey can be a great place. Have you ever personally kind of experienced, you know, how it can feel othering? You know, how people can feel like they're not necessarily welcomed in that?
2: Personally, my hockey has only provided good and positive relationships and events with me, but I know that in general hockey isn't or hasn't been the most welcoming environment, and that's really why we wanted to start Pride Night. Like, we just want people to feel welcome, feel included, know that there's a place for you. Mm-hmm. And that if you want to play hockey, if you want to watch hockey, if you just want to be there and cheer on and support your friends, and you should be able to do that without any questions being asked.
1: Okay, so tell me when Citadel High started holding Pride Nights. And are, to your knowledge, like, are these common in high schools? Because I haven't heard of a lot of this.
2: Yeah, so we're actually the first high school in Atlantic Canada to do a Hockey Pride Night, which is really cool. So it started 4 years ago following an incident on the ice where one of the Citadel players had said the word gay as a derogatory word towards another player on another team. And the ref heard it and said, I'm okay with you saying this, but other refs might not be. And the players thought to themselves, like what just happened? Like, what did he just say to us? So they got together in guys group and said, like, this isn't okay. What are we going to do about it? So they actually had a meeting with a select group of referees from Hockey Nova Scotia, and basically gave them sort of like a debrief and seminar about what not to do and what not to say and how you should deal with a situation like that. Because as far as I know, that wasn't as common as it is now, right? So yeah, that's how it started. And then once that incident occurred in guys group, I joined in grade 10. So the year after is when it started.
1: And what's guys group?
2: Mm-hmm. Okay, sorry, I should have mentioned that.
1: That's okay.
2: So guys group is a group of male identified individuals who come together once a week within our school for one period, so an hour and 15 minutes. And we sort of just talk about like healthy relationships, just everything you need going into high school. We help each other out, answer questions, give advice. It's sort of just like a group where we can be ourselves, learn with our classmates and learn with our teachers, and just it's really a positive group and environment.
1: Wow, that's so impressive. Okay, so guys group got together and just talked to Hockey Nova Scotia and said this can't happen.
2: Yeah, so but yeah, following that we in guys group were like, okay, we did such an amazing thing here. We made an impact on how referees think the game and how they can handle with these situations. And we're like, what's the next step? Like, what are we going to do? We have this like superpower almost. We can we could make change in the game. What are we going to do? And Pride Night was sort of the first thing that came up because NHL teams had started doing it. We watched, like, me and the guys watched a few NHL games and we're like, oh, this is awesome. We should start our own. And that's, it just kind of escalated from there. So we started 3 years ago and we've had a night ever since. And it just keeps on getting bigger and bigger every night or every year.
1: And so this is in conjunction with some LGBTQ plus groups at your school?
2: So it's in conjunction with the Gender and Sexuality Alliance. So they've been a huge part of this game for the last 3 years. This year they helped design the jerseys, right? They're the first ones at the rink cheering us on. They're the loudest voices. We actually lost our Pride Night this year and they were the first ones to come say, like, it's okay, you guys lost, but you made such a huge impact on how we feel about ourselves and how we feel in a hockey rink. And they've been huge. The partnership with hockey guys group, the team and the GSA has been amazing. Like, our friendships have grown. Mm-hmm. Like, I say hi to every GSA member in the hall. We're really good friends now, and it's been awesome to work with them. Because before that, we just, not that we didn't work together, but our connection wasn't as strong as it is now.
1: Right, because school activities can be very siloed and it's easy at a big school not to know people. So it seems to me that you're really seeing, like, I know Pride is it just one night, you know, per school year, or is there more that it entails?
2: Yeah, so the Pride game is just, it's just one night, but we have a Pride week at school too. Right. And I think, like, the impact we make on people is lasts a year, right? I actually have a quick story if you don't mind me sharing.
1: I would love it.
2: So one of our teachers that just came to the school this year, who is openly gay to all of the staff and faculty, actually hadn't come out to the kids yet, so to his students. And we were going around talking to all the classes, seeing, you know, come to Pride Night, and he hadn't actually heard about the game. And when we told him, he was like, oh my gosh, I have to help, I have to support, I have to, like, this is my chance. So he actually was one of the main people who ran our intermission show in between periods. And that's actually when he came out to students as being openly gay, which was awesome, right? He had the courage to tell, what, 1,500 students that, yes, he's gay, and that he felt that, yes, this is, I have enough strength and I have enough courage, and this is such an, like, a welcoming and open environment that this is my time, which is, was really awesome.
1: Wow, Callum, that is so heartening. What a wonderful story. Have you heard from students too, obviously, who feel like these Pride celebrations make them feel more welcomed?
2: Yeah, especially in the GSA. I'm also on student council, and a lot of the GSA members are too. And I feel like every day they're coming up to me, they're like, this game is awesome. It was the best highlight of my year so far. Like, I felt included, I felt welcomed, and just, like, really just praising the whole game was awesome, right? Like, getting fist bumps in the hall, saying, like, good job, and, like, saying, like this is somewhere where I can be myself was really awesome. Like, a day after the game, we were pretty down on ourselves for losing, and a bunch of the people from GSA came up to me and my teammates, and they were like, you guys lost, obviously, but we want you to know that you guys made an impact on our lives and how we view ourselves in the hockey world. And it's been great.
1: You're in 12th grade. You're graduating this year. What do you think that, you know, opportunities, events, collaborations like this, due to, you know, members of your team and clubs who will all go off now to university and college and just take this with them? What do you think that impact is going to be?
2: Yeah, I hope, really, just one thing that our players and everybody in the event can take away from it is just to spread the word, grow the game, and really just try to tell as many people as possible, because the more Pride nights we have, the better, right? The more access to welcoming environments, and the more open we are with each other, and the more just people know about this, and because it's not a very common thing at this point, and just trying to grow like the atmosphere will be awesome, right? I know I have players on our team that are going all the way to Western Canada, the US, right, staying inside the province. So having the national outreach for such a cool and inspiring game is going to be awesome.
1: I know you had the opportunity to do a workshop with Brock McGillis. Our hockey audiences might know Brock. He is the first former pro hockey player to openly come out as gay, and now he's an amazing educator and advocate. What was that with the school, or was that with your minor hockey association?
2: So that was actually with the school. So Brock came and talked to Hockey Guys Group, which is a new initiative we started 3 years ago. So it's an addition to Guys Group, but it's only for hockey players. So he came and talked to us. It was last year. And at that point, we had one Pride night, so we were going on our second. And his talk with us really opened our eyes about this. His experiences were always like, were obviously genuine, right? He knew what people felt like going into a hockey room, knowing that you're gay and that a lot of people aren't. And his stories were awesome. One story that we take with us in the room. So Brock, when he was a kid, was working out at a gym, and somebody said the word gay derogatorily. And the owner of the gym, I believe, this was a year ago, so the story isn't super fresh in my mind, but the owner of the gym said, "This is not okay. Never say that. Give me 50 push-ups." So every time we hear the word gay at all in a room towards like somebody else as a derogatory word, which luckily is not often on our team, especially because of the Pride night, but we say 50 push-ups, and we make them do 50 push-ups because people need to know that it's not just a word you can throw around. Like it makes an impact on people, and it's just not okay. Like you can't say that. There's consequences to what you say. And it's been really great. It's one of the lessons that all of us took off his presentation.
1: Do you know if other schools are looking at Citadel High as kind of a model for this?
2: I really hope so. A lot of my friends at other schools have actually asked me about Pride Night, and they're like, "Wow, this is really cool. Like, we were thinking of starting one ourselves. Like, how did you guys do this? Like, we had these really big inflatable balls donated by a local event store, and we put them on the ice and we put people in them, and they did a race in the intermission."
1: I probably had
2: 5 or 10 text messages saying, "Holy crap, where did you guys get those? That is awesome. This night is awesome. Like, how do we do something like this ourselves?" So I truly believe that other schools will start Pride Night soon, and then it's only going to get bigger.
1: It's so, so incredible, the initiative. I don't know if you have seen the show Heated Rivalry, but I know you've heard of it.
2: I have, yes.
1: And the book's written by Nova Scotia author Rachel Reed. The show has sort of led to a number of NHL players being asked what they think would happen if a player came out in their locker room. And Nick Suzuki, for instance, said he felt like it would be a safe space. What do you, because I know you don't have any out players on your team currently, right?
2: No, we do not. No.
1: So what do you think would happen? Do you think you would truly be able to provide that safe space for somebody?
2: Yeah, so this is actually a question I've been asked a bunch, and we've talked about it in Guys Group in our last session before Pride Night. And the big takeaway from our conversation was we're already so close as a team, and we already love each other, right? We respect each other, and we're like brothers. So if somebody were to come out, it'd only make us stronger. I think that would just show that like we're an open environment, and we can, if somebody was gay, and that's such a hard thing to to tell people, especially in a hockey environment, that it would just make us stronger. I think, people sort of don't see hockey as an open environment, but if we were to join, or if somebody was to open up and say, yeah, you know what, I'm gay, it would make us stronger. Our team really is a close-knit group. Like, we do team builders almost every week. We're talking every day. And just to have 17 guys that support you and know that they have your back and that they support you, it would be really cool, I think.
1: That's an amazing thing to hear. Okay, so pretend, just in a fantasy world, pretend you were sitting in a room with Gary Bettman, okay? Pretend, Callum. And Gary's like, okay, what can we, the NHL, learn from Citadel High School's partnership with the GSA and these Pride events? What would you say?
2: I think I'd tell Gary just that this... it's just something you can't really take for granted, right? Such an amazing night should not only happen for one school in Atlanta, Canada. Like, this is such a amazing thing that we're doing, and it's something that really and just takes the hockey world by storm, right? I think I'd tell Gary that this is something that the NHL really has to go head on and say, we support what Citadel High is doing. And this is something that every NHL team, every minor hockey team, every professional team in general should be doing, right? Hockey needs to be more of a welcoming environment going forward. And this is just the first step.
1: Mm. And you know firsthand how awesome it can be, right? That's the whole point. It's like, I think there's a sense that, you know, people are complaining because, I don't know, they're trying to take down the game, but it's the opposite. It's, you know, that this game can be community building and personal, you know, provide incredible personal growth. You want to share that?
2: Yeah, exactly. Like, hockey is such, people don't really think about it, but hockey is such like a, it's such a nationwide, like, this is Canada game, right? It's such a cool audience, and it's something that we can broadcast any message that we want, and why wouldn't we broadcast such a cool message and something that can really help with so many people throughout Canada?
1: Callum, you make me want to go back to high school. And it's been a long time since I've been there, but this is really, it's such an inspiring story. And I hope you guys are all proud of yourselves, because it's really cool.
2: Thank you.
0: Callum, thank you so much for taking the time to chat with me. I'm sure you had important schoolwork to attend to. And also a huge thanks to Amy and to Casey Walsh. As I mentioned earlier, Casey and I went to high school together. I remember Casey being a really good hockey player. And Amy, again, thank you for all the amazing work you do with the Future of Hockey Lab. So thanks to everybody out there for listening. Spread the word on this one. Hey, like, this is a really, really cool idea, and it can happen at every level in any institution. So congratulations, Citadel High. Really, really cool. I'll be back in a couple of weeks. We are on the precipice of an Olympic break, but I will not be taking one. So we've got another one coming for you soon. In the meantime, keep your sticks on the ice and your fins above water.

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0: Welcome to the Stanley Cup Playoff Report. Here are Dan Rusinowski and Drew Remenda.
2: All of a sudden, it's all over. The Stanley Cup playoffs have concluded. We have a Stanley Cup champion. It is the Carolina Hurricanes for 2026, the second time the Hurricanes have won the Stanley Cup. First time in 20 years, back when Brett Hedekin was skating around the ice with Rod Brind'Amour as a teammate, and now Brind'Amour does it as a head coach. Drew, your initial thoughts on what we saw.
3: Dominance by the Carolina Hurricanes. You know, first of all, they only lost three games the entire playoffs, and the two of them in this series. They absolutely shut down the Vegas Golden Knights. Last night's game, the final game, was a clinic. Interesting thing about Rod Brind'Amour, he's the first person since Toe Blake to win the Stanley Cup as a captain and then as a coach of the same team, which is pretty cool.
2: That's amazing.
3: It's amazing, right? There's so many different stats that I've read about today and saw last night. But the way that Carolina got it done was team. They were so tough defensively. They were so north all the time. Every time they got the puck, they didn't waste east-west time. They just went forward all the time. There was nothing strategically puzzling about them. Like, Vegas couldn't figure out, whoa, how are they doing that? They just did what they do. And we've seen it for the years that Rod Brind'Amour has coached that team, be able just to keep pushing forward and be relentless. That's what they were. And then the story of Bussey. Brandon Bussey's an amazing story. Jordan Staal's an amazing story. Mitch Marner's a great story. The way that this series turned out was so much fun to watch. But in the end, the best team starting in the third period of game three, they proved that they were the best team moving forward. It wasn't even close at the end.
2: No, it really wasn't. And it really surprised me. I mean, in one sense, that I thought that Vegas would give it a little bit more of a fight at the end. But you know what? The way that they play, I just think we started to see after about game four that they were starting to show cracks in the armor. They were running out of gas.
3: Yep, they sure were. It was mentioned last night. Ray Ferraro talked about it. You know, that long rest that Carolina had to start the second round from the first round to the second round, that took in the end, it didn't help them out in that first game against Montreal. But then after that, that rest, that recuperation, that ability to be able to re-energize certainly proved to be positive for them in the last two games, especially last night. You could see, and I think it was a great point by you, Danny, you could see that Vegas could not get to that next level, could not play at that pace that Carolina kept pushing and pushing and pushing.
2: What kind of lesson does this give to the San Jose Sharks as they try to build themselves into a team that kind of does what Vegas does in that that they're going to be tough to play against and they're going to be a bigger, stronger team along with speed, but then again, needs to be also like Carolina to withstand everything?
3: I think the biggest lesson that the Sharks can take is that you need more than just one or two guys. when you look at the Vegas Golden Knights, they depend heavily on five guys for their output. But when Jack Eichel had not scored, and to be fair to Jack, two crossbars and a couple of posts and I don't know how many chances, and Tomas Hertl didn't score, and they couldn't really ever find, and Marner in games 4 and 5, 0 goals. I'm sorry, in 5 and 6, 0 goals. It shows you that you need everybody. And the Carolina Hurricanes got contributions from everybody. Although I didn't like Svechnikov's game pretty much the whole series, he did have 3 power play goals, and he had a couple in game 5 that really, really mattered. Aho, I thought he wasn't very strong, but he had big plays and big moments where he contributed on the power play, and again in game 5 when they needed him. Jacob Slavin. Oh, my goodness me, that guy is a defenseman. A defenseman. He's not a guy who's going to put up a lot of points, but he gave the top players for Carolina fits, especially Marner and Eichel, always making sure he checked the puck off their stick. He was fantastic. So I think the big thing that Mike Greer and his staff have already taken away, they understand this, we need more than just Macklin and Will. You need everybody to I hate the term, but I'll use it anyway, buy into the way that everybody needs to do what they do in order to be successful. If your A game has got to be an impact game, whatever you do well, whatever strength you have, play to that strength, but within the team structure, which we've heard Ryan Morosovsky say all the time.
2: All the time. And if I may also say that the Toronto Maple Leafs and the Edmonton Oilers have learned one other lesson, and that is to be proactive, not reactive.
3: Yep, absolutely. And you got to give credit to Eric Tulsky and the staff for bringing in the guys that they brought in. And they purposely searched. It was said last night that they don't bring somebody in and try to put the square peg in the round hole, because Carolina, as we saw, plays a very certain way, and you have to play that way if you're going to be successful. Mikko Rantanen did not want to play that way, could, but he didn't want to, and he was switched out for Logan Stanko. Now he came in and he fits perfectly. Last night, his game was phenomenal last night. That guy is relentless. It's ridiculous. He and Blake are crazy good at how hard they check. He and Taylor are all there too. But they purposely search out guys who will play the right way for Rod Brind'Amour, and that's what makes them so successful. Everybody kind of checks their ego at the door, and then they go play as a unit of 20 guys, but they all play together. They are the definition of connected.
2: Well, let's connect ourselves to the review of the game, which began with a Taylor Hall goal that got things started for Carolina.
4: Now, here's a chance for Hall. Breaks in, gets a shot, he scores! Taylor Hall gets Carolina on the board. He got loose, and the man leads the Canes in points, puts Carolina in the lead. It's 1-0.
5: Jacob Slavin, on what would have been a delayed offside, held the puck for an extra split second. And in that process, he knew that Taylor Hall was behind the Vegas defense. Hall was posted up at the far blue line along the Vegas bench, and then Hall wires it by. Carter Hart below the glove. Great shot location. Slavin, with his hockey IQ, held that puck just long enough for Hall getting behind the Vegas defense to materialize and maximize.
2: So it's not just Jacob Slavin poke-checking the puck off of the offensive players at the blue line. It's making decisions like that. I thought that was a great description by our friend Tripp Tracy.
3: Yep, and Vegas got pushing forward. Taylor Hall, smartly, who was actually injured on the previous play, well, hurt on the previous play, was in difficulty on the bench, comes back out. Taylor, very smart, always has been a smart player. He gets behind the D. Slavin, perfect pass up to him. Great shot. And, you know, Carter Hart, who was heavily criticized, allowing 4 goals in each of the first five games, never been done before in the National Hockey League. They needed him to make that save. And although he played well yesterday, I'll give him credit. He played well yesterday, but they needed him to make those big saves, and he never made them. And here's an interesting stat, Danny, is that in game clinching and opportunities, in games where a team has the opportunity to clinch the Stanley Cup, when they score first, they were 34-0 going into last night. And then Taylor Hall made it 35-0. So if you score first when you've got an opportunity to clinch, 35-0.
2: That's amazing. Pretty devastating. That is incredible. Isn't it? And that's really that one of the key stories to this Hurricanes team, the tenacity, the ability to hang on to a lead. And again, as we look at the Sharks the last couple of years, that's a process that they're at times still learning.
3: Yeah, but they were much better this year, weren't they? This past season, I should say.
2: Without question. They were really much better. The first year that Ryan Warsawski was behind the bench, they had to get through some of that. But that's the process that these teams are going to. And speaking of process, how about Brandon Bussey with a big save on Brett Howden when it was 1-0?
4: Michael will drift back with it. Aho goes for a clearing now. There's a break coming in. Howden shoots. Bussey makes the save. A stand-up save on Howden by Brandon Bussey.
5: How calm was that against a guy who's been an electrifying goal scorer? Just went down partially with his left knee. Oh, did he ever make that look cool?
2: He was pretty cool in the net, given the fact that it was his first two career playoff starts in the Stanley Cup final, and how good was that to get a shutout for him?
3: He was fantastic, and boy, listening to him talk after, and what a intelligent, articulate, well-thought young man. He was, when he was asked about, why did you keep doing this? Because it took him a long time to get here. It took him a long time to get where he needed to go. And he went, because I love the game. He said, I absolutely love the game. And you just got to keep your head down. You got to persevere. You got to keep going. And he was fantastic. It was great to see with his family and him and the absolute humility he had and gratitude he had for the organization, but also the love he had for Freddie Anderson, because he made a point of saying, we're not here without Freddie. Freddie got us here. It was so cool.
2: That really was cool. And of course, Anderson, as it turned out, would be the first person that Captain Jordan Staal handed the Stanley Cup to, which he announced on national television in the United States before he did it. Meanwhile, though, before we get to that, Brandon Bussey continued his heroics at this point. End of the first period, Pavel Dorofeev came in and had a really good chance.
4: Played out in front. Bussey gets across on Dorofeev with 2 seconds left. And that's how the period will come to an end. Oh, dear Bussey, what a save to keep the Canes in the lead at the end of the first.
2: And that's to your point, Drew, is that Carter Hart couldn't make that one save, just not quite there. But Bussey was there on Dorofeev, and he was there a number of times on a lot of other people. We already talked about the save that he made on Brett Howden. So there we were at the end of one. It was 1-0. And then the second period, and it would be Jackson Blake that would make it 2-0.
4: And now Stankoven with a turnover out in front for Blake. Still loose. Stankoven shot. Save Hart. Second chance for Stankoven. Save Hart. Now they went up to score! Jackson Blake in the slot, and it's 2-0. Carolina. Oh, Blake having a great postseason and puts the Canes up to a large 2-0 lead. 6:29 left in the second.
5: Unleash the hounds, because that shift from Blake, Stankoven, and Hall, it started and ended with both guys just hounding the puck. Started on the wall, then they got to the middle, then they retrieved the puck, and Logan was the guy to do it. Jackson Blake found himself in the high slot after all of that hound work and was able to beat Carter Hart to the glove side. Both goals, Hall and now Blake to the glove side. Unleash the hounds on that shift.
2: Well, you have to unleash the hounds, and it also brings up another point. You have to have those depth guys really rise to the occasion. They really weren't the top line for the Hurricanes in the regular season, but they were the top line in the playoffs.
3: Yep, and it was Tracy again, outstanding job on describing that. That's exactly what happened. They were just all over the puck. Stankoven would not give up on it. He was the guy who was driving that particular play, and he and Blake worked so well together. But that line just were able just to do what we've seen great teams do, where you have to find depth. You have to have depth, number one, but you have to have that depth be able to step up when they have given, they're given the opportunity. And because Aho's line wasn't playing that well, there's a little bit of a switch that Rod Brind'Amour had to make, but he kept that line together. And that line was the one that led them to the championship.
2: Well, the goaltending of Bussey continued to be a factor, and you know that the Vegas Golden Knights weren't going to quit with a score 2-0, especially a lot of time left in the game. But as we talked about, it looked like the cracks in their foundation were beginning to show in terms of how much they could deal with, whether they had enough gas in the tank. And yet, Tomas Hertl always seems to find a little bit of toothpaste in the tube, and he had a couple of really good chances, but Bussey would be there.
4: He'll get it to Eichel. Eichel, little high flip. Bussey gets a shoulder to it. Miller in the corner, plays it along the boards, deflected back, long drive, Bussey with a save, rebound out in front, Bussey, oh damn, Bussey, Tomas Hertl looks to the ground in dejection, and Brandon Bussey, another stop for the driver.
2: Now, to be fair, that puck was rolling a little bit on Hertl on that play, but still, Tomas Hertl right there trying to get this team back into the game, but it remained 2-0 in favor of the Vegas Golden Knights. Now let's get back to Jacob Slavin. Slavin with an amazing block or two. He already made that great decision on the first goal that turned out to be the Stanley Cup winning goal, but how about this play?
4: Hertl leaves this one out for Stone. Stone makes a move, drifts across. Oh, great play by Jacob Slavin, denying the pass. What a play. And the Canes will ice it, but they'll take it after another sensational defensive play by Jacob Slavin.
2: Yeah, Mark Stone thought that he was going to have a play there, but Slavin stepping up. And I'm always amazed at the ability of a defenseman to read the opportunity, when to pivot on your skates, and to step forward and get your stick in the way like he did on that play.
3: Jacob Slavin is my argument for why we need two trophies for defensemen, like they have two trophies for forwards or for scorers. They should have the Norris Trophy for the best defenseman. And then they should have the Bobby Orr Trophy for the defenseman with the most points. Because Jacob Slavin is defensively, if not the best guy out there, I'd like to show you, I'd like somebody to tell me who is the best defensive defenseman out there. He's phenomenal, that guy. Now he's got a gold medal and a Stanley Cup.
2: Oh, yeah, that's a good point. He becomes the second player in the history of the NHL to have a gold medal in the Olympics and a Stanley Cup in the same season. The other one, of course, is the legendary Ken Morrow, who not only did it that year for the Islanders in 1980, but then he won three more in a row. They had four straight Stanley Cups for the Islanders. I don't know if the Hurricanes can match that for Jacob Slavin, but boy, I'll tell you what, looking at this team, they're still an outstandingly strong club.
3: Yeah, they certainly are. They just do a lot right. I mean, when you look at the way that this series went, and yep, Vegas did push because, as you said, they're a very talented group, a team that has won before. And this is a team that has always been into the playoffs deep except for one season. So you look at three, Gary Bettman said it last night, three Stanley Cup finals in 9 years is absolutely phenomenal. An outstandingly run organization with really good players and really good staff. And they treat everybody very well that come to Vegas. What's your name? Bruce Cassidy. No, he's fine. He's getting paid. But when you look at the way that they kept pushing and Bussey kept stopping them, you could see the body language. You could see the frustration level. You could see the fact that you could see on their faces, Danny, that they were starting to lose the belief that they could come back in that game. It just happens. The will gets just sucked out of you because no matter what you're doing, the other team's stopping it or they're preventing you from doing it. From Slavin's check to Bussey's saves to guys blocking shots everywhere. And you could see as the game was going on, especially in that third period, as much as Vegas was trying and doing everything they couldn't find anything positive at the end of that rainbow.
2: Well, Rod Brind'Amour talked about that idea of the seeds of doubt being planted, and he says it doesn't matter if you're winning or losing, you still feel them.
6: Well, you always have doubt. I mean, listen, it creeps in all the time, and especially because I felt like we had this team could have done this many, many times, you know. Something just go off the rails a little, and I always thought it was the injuries, like we just were missing key pieces, and you can't win – when you get to the end, if key pieces are out, it's just too hard. And we were fortunate this year that that didn't really happen. So that's a big deal.
2: Vegas kept pushing, but Jack Eichel had another unbelievable chance on a 2-on-0 that we'll remember for a long time.
7: Great effort by Hurdle and Marner to keep it in. Down low, Eichel! It did not go!
8: Stone puts it on the tee, and Eichel, for the second time in this series, at this end of the ice, on the power play, beats Bussey, and he rings it straight off the crossbar.
2: And that puck rang off the crossbar so fast and so angularly that nobody was sure for a second if it actually did that or not.
3: Yeah, and it was almost from the same spot where he did it in Game 5. Jack Eichel has not scored a goal in the two Stanley Cup finals he's played in. The look on his face after that one, to me, said it all. Absolutely said it all, because that would have changed the game. That would have definitely put a lot of pressure on Carolina, and because Vegas was pushing. They were in the zone. They were trying to get shots. They were trying. Like I said earlier, nothing was happening for them. But if they're able to get that one, oh my goodness, things change, and that building comes to life. And we've been in there when they're roaring, and it's, oh my goodness, you feel like you can never, you know, beat everybody when you're playing, when Vegas is starting to go. But that one off the crossbar, that was, I don't want to say the death knell, but it was starting to sound close.
2: It was the beginning of the seeds of doubt going to the Vegas side, certainly. And a couple of notes about Eichel. Number one, he only scored 2 goals, as you mentioned, in the entire playoffs, forgetting about the final. But in the playoffs this year, he had 20 assists, and that's more assists 20. Than all players except for Jackson Blake and Mitchell Marner had points.
3: But again, that's the, you know, Tomas Hertl, what did he end up with in this finals? 1 goal? And so you look at the guys in the final. It takes everybody to get there. And we know that scoring in guys who score, it comes in waves. But they couldn't ever get their stars going as far as putting the puck in the net on a regular basis. Like I was saying to you before we started, from the third period of Game 3 to the end of the series, the Vegas Golden Knights were outscored. Remember, they were up 4-0 in Game 3 going into the third period. They were outscored 16-6 from that point on. What? When you think about that, 16-6 from the third period of Game 3 on to the final, to the end. That your big guys just couldn't connect for you. And I don't think it's a coincidence that Brandon Bussey came in the third period of Game 3 and then helped finish the job for the Carolina Hurricanes in net.
2: No coincidence whatsoever, and Rod Brind'Amour said as much coming down toward the end when he met with the media.
6: Unbelievable. I don't think that you're right. I mean, that kind of does got a little bit overlooked. But every start, like, this is kind of strange. Like, every start that he's had for us has been like that. It's just been, we're good, no stress, making saves, you know, like from day one that he showed up. So I don't know, we got, you know, sometimes you get lucky in sports. You know, you do have to have that. That was a lucky waiver pickup that just happened at the right time. And here you go, you know. But that's also a good story about people that take advantage of your opportunity. You know, it didn't just happen. Like, he had to make it happen, and he certainly did.
2: He earned it, didn't he?
3: Yep, a great soundbite from Rod Brind'Amour there. But I love that at the end. It didn't just happen. And nothing in the NHL just happens. You got to make it happen for a player. And Carolina was able to do that. And the individuals were able to do that. From Taylor Hall to Brandon Bussey, they were able to make it happen.
2: Well, it all came down to the end, and the net was empty for the Vegas Golden Knights. The desperation was on. They really pushed as hard as they could, in many ways reminiscent of the Sharks pushing as hard as they could to stay alive against Pittsburgh. But Pittsburgh was just a little bit better in 2016, and Carolina certainly was a little bit better this time. Nikolaj Ehlers got the puck and jammed it into the empty net.
4: Now the faceoff at center ice. Net still empty for Vegas. And now here's a turnover. A chance for Ehlers. Bingo! 3-0 Carolina! And you can start to polish the Stanley Cup. The Canes right now are 68 seconds away from winning their second NHL title.
2: And win it they would, as Phil Pritchard had the cup spiffy as they brought it out, as they always do. And, of course, the actual sight of the Stanley Cup is something to see. But before they brought it out, a very special presentation from Gary Bettman.
9: The Conn Smythe Trophy is awarded to the most valuable player in the playoffs. This year's recipient has played for the Carolina Hurricanes longer than any other player. He tied a record for a goal-scoring streak in the final. And his face-off percentage win of almost 70% almost actually sets a record. And finally, Jordan Staal, you are the oldest player to win the Conn Smythe Trophy.
2: Congratulations, old man Staal. But boy, was he so great. Oh, it was great to see. And of course, the whole family of the Staals out there, his brother Mark Staal and Eric were there. Eric, of course, was on the team in 2006 when the Hurricanes won it the last time. And he was briefly back with the Hurricanes for a little bit. But unfortunately, in his second swan song, it didn't happen with the two brothers winning the cup together. And Jordan Staal, the captain of the Canes, talked about finally getting the cup with Eric in the building, but not in the dressing room.
6: Yeah, no, it's exactly right. Me and Eric were talking about it on the ice already. You know, the plan was to do it together, you know, obviously. And it didn't work out, but no, it's life sometimes. And, you know, I obviously, especially now, happy I stuck around. I believed in the culture. I believed in what we were trying to build in Carolina. And I was just, you know, an amazing feeling to be able to build something like that. And then top it all off with this is, I mean, it's an absolute dream come true.
2: Well, he had his kids right next to him during the news conference. And he says that the family atmosphere that's been created in Carolina was critical to making this work.
6: Yeah, it's important. I mean, I mean, Roddy's been talking about, you know, our C5 stuff. It's, you know, compete consistently, but it's caring too, right? And you can't care for each other unless you don't get to know each other and you become a family. And I think our group, you know, cares so much because we came a family. And this is really family, but in that room is the same feeling. And, you know, I wanted to win that thing so bad, but I wanted to win it so much more for everyone else in that room and how much they deserved it and how hard they've all worked. It just gives me chills that we were able to pull it off for each other. And family was a big, big reason.
2: Isn't that awesome?
3: Ryan Reeves said to us earlier this year, you can't win unless you love each other. That's why culture is so important. When I heard Jordan Staal say what he said that last night, I thought immediately of Ryan Reeves and what he told us. And you can't get it any plainer than that. You can't. If you're wondering why teams win the championships, it's because of that. They're a family. They're together. They're playing for each other. And that's the one lesson you want to learn. That's the lesson you learn.
2: What did Brad Brindamore think was the major difference in this playoff series?
6: Tough to put it on one thing. I think, I don't know what the difference was. I think it was our time. You know what I mean? Like, we weren't going to be denied. Like, it was just, I just saw it. I mean, all playoffs. Like, it was just, not that it felt any really different, but it kind of did from the past when we had, I think, the additions that we made. Like, we were a threat. We had, like, you know, Nikolai, like, he could score at any time. That was just, you know, Keandre Miller adding was just like a big monster back there. Like, it was just the little things that we did, I think, made the difference. So it's hard to put it on one thing. It's probably a little bit of everything.
2: And the investment, too, part of it. Five players on this roster: Jordan Martinuk, Jordan Staal, Andrei Svechnikov, Jacob Slavin, and Sebastian Aho, all there for the full 8 years that Rod Brindamore was the coach. And Staal talked about how special it was that they won together.
6: Yeah, that's definitely a huge part of it. I mean, this core group, I love those guys, man. I mean, they bring it every day, and they compete, and they're family. I mean, to be able to keep grinding, keep going, keep pushing, and
10: and get beat down again and not get it and regroup and go again and go again and finally pull this off. It's a dream come true. It's indescribable.
2: It's a dream that everybody has that works or plays in the NHL. And Drew, I'm looking forward to the years coming ahead as we've come to the conclusion of another season here. But this is what the Sharks are working for.
3: Yep, exactly. And most of us after last year understand that the Sharks are on the right path. But as the guy said at the end, and Mike Greer said at the end, and Ryan Morsosky, and Carolina's a great evidence of it, it's still going to take some time. But you have to be there, and you have that time. You have to take that journey together. And Sharks and the Sharks fans and us, we get to take that journey together. Frankly, Danny, I can't wait till puck drop in October.
2: I can't wait either, and it's a joy to be on the journey with you, Drew. Great stuff during the course of this playoff, and we will see you over the summer.
3: Absolutely. Going to be fun.
2: So long, folks.
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0: Hey there, welcome to The Undercurrent. I'm Tara Sloan. So nice to be with you. I hope spring is springing and sprunging wherever you are. It is finally nice at my house in Toronto, Ontario, Canada. And of course, in beautiful San Jose, it's, well, just beautiful because it pretty much always is. If you've been with the show since the beginning, you might remember one of our very first guests back in season one, which was early 2023, Renee Hess, the founder and executive director of Black Girl Hockey Club. Well, at the time, Renee was building something that a lot of people in this sport hadn't quite figured out how to talk about yet. A lot has happened since then. The scholarship program that was handing out its first few grants has now put well over $100,000 into the hands of young Black women in hockey. Some of those recipients are playing NCAA hockey right now. And in the fall of 2024, Renee published Blackness is a Gift I Can Give Her, a collection of essays on race, community, and Black women in hockey. She narrated the audiobook herself. It is part memoir, part reporting, part love letter, and part, as she puts it, a scathing ode to a game that doesn't always love her back. A lot has changed in the world, too, around this work, and we get into all of that. I caught up with Renee a little while ago to talk about where things stand in 2026.
1: Well, let's just jump right in. Let's just, like, make it all part of the thing. Are you good?
2: Yeah, okay. I'm good.
1: So I had to look it up. The last time we talked was in February of 2023.
2: Oh, my goodness. So yeah. 3 years. Three years and a couple months.
1: Yeah, 3+ years. So yeah. A lot has changed. If I forget anything, you can get me up to speed. But one significant thing that I want to talk about is you gave birth to a book.
2: Hello.
1: Blackness is a Gift I Can Give Her. Congratulations. I mean, a belated congratulations.
2: Thank you.
1: That is such a big deal.
2: Yeah, the original release was October, November 2024. My publisher and my agents are in Toronto. So I went up there for a book release. I brought my daughter because she is the her in the title, Blackness is a Gift I Can Give Her, Lola. Mm. And it was a magical experience, you know, just really all of what I did in my college career, in my teaching, in my community work, coming together in a book I'm really proud of. And the paperback edition was just released, I want to say January, and it's beautiful. I couldn't find a copy to show you, but it's got a beautiful cover, and I'm really excited for folks to maybe rediscover it, you know, this year. It took a couple years to write. I got to talk to some amazing women. I got to talk to you. I got to talk to Shireen Ahmed, Kim Davis, Sarah Nurse, Blake Bolden, you know, and just really dive into

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1: Give you any kind of, I don't know, new perspective?
2: You know what? Each chapter is a story about a Black woman and in hockey spaces and her experiences and how my work with Black Girl Hockey Club connects to what her experiences are, to what we're trying to build in the community. And what it really solidified for me was so many of us feel as if we don't have a community in hockey spaces or have felt that in the past. And so the goal with Black Girl Hockey Club has always been to create spaces that are fun and safe and exciting with Black girls at the center of it, right? And so it really, it's funny because there's a part in the book where I actually talk about like breaking the fourth wall while I'm doing an interview about my book and saying, hey, I have a resource with Black Girl Hockey Club that might help you out in the situation that we're talking about right now. Right. And that was the whole experience for me.
1: Hmm. I mean, so it highlights just the absolute importance and synergy, obviously.
2: I hope so. I think so, you know, and it's funny because I mean, I finished writing this book in like 2023. I was doing edits in 2024. So by the time last time we spoke, I was wrapping this book up. And so 3 years later, right, so much has happened. So much has changed. But I look back at it without any cringe, which is great.
1: Good.
2: I feel that it's still very relevant and there are it will continue to be relevant and folks, you know, Black girls and non-Black girls will relate to the stories told in here.
1: Okay. So let's talk about what has changed. I mean, there are, for sure there are a lot of positives, but let's it's not even the elephant in the room. It's just the truth, right? The political climate has changed quite dramatically.
2: Oh boy.
1: When you and I first met, you know, there was a real sense of urgency in terms of, you know, trying to improve hockey culture, trying to make hockey a more inclusive space. And I don't know, where does that sit at the moment? Because DEI is, you know, it's like you can't even say it. Corporations, businesses are being blacklisted for using those practices. I mean, it's just, you know, it's wow.
2: Yeah. And what I would say is that the work hasn't changed.
1: Right.
2: The work remains the same. The climate has changed and the amount of folks that stand up alongside an organization like Black Girl Hockey Club has changed. Mm-hmm. But the work doesn't change and the needs haven't changed. Right? If anything, the need is greater. I just today in my inbox, you know, we sent out Black Girl Hockey Club newsletter for May, cleverly titled, It's Gonna Be May.
1: I do not need to hear that again.
2: Why not? And after the newsletter went out, I had half a dozen emails in my inbox asking about scholarships, asking about opportunities for the girls that are playing hockey right now, continuing, and finances are getting tighter and tighter. So hockey is indeed a privilege, right? So it has definitely shifted how we are perhaps perceived and assisted and, you know, uplifted in the community, but it doesn't change the mission.
1: No.
2: It doesn't change, you know, the vision and what we want to do. Black Girl Hockey Club remains an entity committed to making space in hockey for Black women, whatever damn way we can.

0: Well, let's talk about, the work that continues and the scholarships. So I tell me if this is correct, that scholarships went from $27,000 in 2021 to $146,000 by the end of 2023. I don't know if that is, can you confirm or deny?
1: I cannot confirm or deny, but you know what changed was Black Girl Hockey Club received a Bauer hockey equipment grant that allowed us to include that in our numbers, first of all, but also allowed us to give away a lot of hockey equipment to basically any Black girl that applied and had the need. So that was the year that we gave out, oh my gosh, oh, I want to say like between 20 and 30 sets of like $1,000 sets of equipment to girls in Canada. And then we also were doing as much as we could down here in the States as well. That year was pretty flush for us. And Bauer continues, we just hit our 3-year contract with Bauer. And so I'm talking with them next week to see if we can re-up the deal. But they gave us $100,000. We were
0: Amazing.
1: just passing it out to whoever needed that equipment. And that was really amazing to be able to do because there are so many girls across the States and North America who are in need and who are playing hockey. And the wonders that some fresh blades, a new stick, a helmet, some gear, some pads can do for a family that has 3 or 4 kids playing hockey, it's a wonder. So that's been really amazing to do. Without Bauer, I mean, we were seeing really tight days in 2024 and 2025. But having that Bauer kind of bucket to be able to hand out scholarships to girls was really a lifesaver for Black Girl Hockey Club.
0: And now you're at the point where you're watching some of these young women who are scholarship recipients start to really succeed, go on and play NCAA. That must feel like Dayton O'Donoghue, who I love, who's playing at Dartmouth.
1: Yes.
0: That just must feel so heartwarming to you.
1: This past weekend, I was in Toronto for an event that Black Girl Hockey Club put on with a couple of professors from Waterloo and Brock University. This is a research project that we got a government grant, a Canadian government grant to put together. And we sent out, I mean, 100 plus invitations. We wanted a good chunk of people there to participate in the research project. And Dr. Kaylee Pinnick and Dr. Janelle Joseph were leading this project and did so much work to make it come to fruition. And we got Jam Gamble, who's a local
0: I know Jam
1: educator.
0: Gamble. I
1: Jam
0: know
1: Gamble,
0: Jam.
1: right?
0: I do.
1: Jam is so funny and fun, and of course you would know Jam. The personalities, I see it now, and the style sense, because
0: Oh no, she's
1: she
0: way more
1: was
0: stylish than me.
1: styling. She's style. Well, you're pretty styling too.
0: No,
1: I
0: she's
1: know.
0: next level.
1: But we had Jam Gamble come out and talk to the girls. We had Simone Wright, who is a hair historian, black hair historian, come out and talk to the girls. We had Coach Abba come out, Coach Abba with Edges, I think is his program, come out and do some physical stuff for the girls. And then we got Angela James to come and talk as our keynote speaker. And it was a lot of the girls that showed up, was ages 14 and up, so mothers and fans and friends could show, but a good number of the girls were scholarship winners that I met 5, 6, 7 years ago. One of the girls, Talia Rose Tamboro, I talked to her and her mom in my book, and We were, they showed up, they used to live in London. I think they moved for hockey, and they showed up to the event in Toronto on Sunday. And we were talking, me and Michelle, to Talia Rose's mom, that I met Talia Rose when she was in seventh grade. And now she is going into her senior year, playing hockey still. She's a goalie. She's amazing and just so smart and talented. And there were, a dozen girls there with that same connection to Black Girl Hockey Club. So that was, it's just like old home week going to something like that, getting to see these girls and their dreams of college and, D1. And I look at Dayton, you mentioned Dayton and all that she's achieved. And I just remember meeting her and her mom and their desire to push her to be, the best she could be in hockey spaces. And look at her now. So it is, I feel like I always tell them, like, this, we're your aunties. You're not getting rid of us. We're family now. So we're just going to watch you grow and cheer you on, whether you're playing hockey or not, because not all of them still play hockey. Some of my scholarship girls graduate from high school and there aren't opportunities for them to play hockey. So they play another sport or they focus on their studies, but they still come out. They volunteer at events and they participate. They go to the games with us. It's really beautiful, the community that has been built over the past, what is it, six, seven years now?
0: No, it is really incredible. I want to talk about some firsts that we've seen on the world stage, and two young women I want to talk about specifically. First of all, Chyna Taylor, the Sports Illustrated Sports Kid of the Year in 2025. She's a young defender. She's going to be a superstar on Team USA. She's already a U18 gold medalist. First of all, her, and then Layla Edwards, who, of course, we already loved her, and then all of a sudden she goes on and she becomes the first Black woman to play on Team USA's hockey team and wins a gold medal. It's true. If you can see it, be it. You
1: It's a
0: can be it.
1: fairy tale, right? First of all, Chyna and her grandfather, who texts me every once in a while with pictures and updates about what she's doing. She's amazing. It's really been astounding to watch her grow and to be involved in such a intense way with USA Hockey and actually be on that path to what Layla has been able to accomplish. And sometimes, like I mentioned, her grandfather, Tim, will text me when he's at an event, when Chyna has won something, he'll send me pictures. And he's not the only, Black Girl Hockey Club parent, grandparent, auntie to do that. While I was in Toronto, I got a text from a mom in California with a video of her daughter knocking down some boys on the ice who were messing with her. She was like, wait, watch till the end. And of course, Camille did the thing. So it's really amazing to see what these girls are able to accomplish. And I, particularly Chyna, as a Sports Illustrated Kid of the Year, her being, so involved with Team USA, it's just, I can't wait to see what she accomplishes next.
0: Oh my gosh. Yeah, so let's move on to Layla and what we've just watched her achieve. And she's really embraced the spotlight too, which I love so much. I love seeing her in all these interviews, and she's just a bright light.
1: She deserves it, honestly. She's worked so incredibly hard. I remember when, oh gosh, I want to say it was tail end of 2024. They were doing it wasn't the Dream Gap Tour. Maybe it was the Dream Gap Tour. I'm not sure what it was. The women before the teams were put together. Maybe it was 2023. They were going around to arenas playing USA versus Canada. You remember
0: Oh
1: those
0: yeah,
1: games?
0: that was the rivalry series,
1: The
0: right?
1: rivalry series, yeah. So they were doing the rivalry series before the PWHL kind of came into existence. And they played one game. I got to see it, which was amazing. They played a second game in LA and I got to go again. I took my niece. I got to hang out with Blake Bolden. It was very cool. But before the game started, I ran into a beautiful Black family in the kind of wrong side of Staples Center. And so I'm, you know, me being me, I'm like, hey, you guys looking for somebody? Can I help you? And they're like, we need to get in there. My daughter's playing. And I was like, oh, you're Layla's mom and grandma and brother. Hi, guys. I'm Renee. Let me see if I can help you find a way into the arena. You know, and we get grandma in and I get to meet Layla's mom, who is a superstar in her own, you know, her own way. And I didn't get to meet Layla. She was already, you know, with the team on the ice. But I remember thinking, you know, how funny that we just kind of bumped into each other and immediately knew like there was a connection there. And then that afternoon when Layla was playing, or when Team USA was playing, we were sure Layla wasn't going to get ice time. She hadn't been, this was her second time playing with the team. This, the first time I think had been in Colorado, and I don't think she got ice time at all. So in LA, it was the second game, and we're thinking, you know, maybe they'll let her play a couple minutes at the end, and they did. And I remember, you know, her mom was in the seats kind of adjacent to us, and they were cheering while she was on the ice, and we were yelling, jumping up and down, just thinking, like, how amazing that we get to witness this first for Layla, right? Flash forward, you know, a couple years, and we couldn't stop talking about Layla in Black Girl Hockey Club. We knew we couldn't, because we want people to know about her. We want other people to talk about her, know that she has this opportunity. So, you know, Black hockey communities united, and we're like, we're going to talk about Layla. We're going to remind folks that we know that she's on Team USA and that she's good as hell at hockey. And, you know, for her to not only get the opportunity to go to the Olympics, but to play, to make goals, to win a gold medal, her very first time, you know, with that group out there on that stage. Oh, my goodness. It's just, it's really, really cool. And, you know, the only other person who probably has any inkling how that might feel is Sarah. Sarah Nurse.
0: Right. Talking about Sarah Nurse, yes, of course.
1: And bless Sarah and her exuberance and what the team did. But ooh, Layla, we were just, you know, it's just, it's, again, it's magic. It's Black girl magic, baby.
0: It is. And you know what? Of course, like we as Canadians were sad, but Team USA was just an absolute powerhouse. So Team Canada gave them a run for the money.
1: Oh,
0: their money.
1: Always.
0: But the gold medal match, they sort of came to life, but Team USA really, they deserved that gold medal. And Layla Edwards, of course, a future great in the PWHL. When we last spoke, Renee, the PWHL hadn't started yet.
1: No, it
0: so
1: didn't even exist.
0: That's a massive change.
1: That's a new thing, right? It's been really cool to watch it. And now Detroit getting a team. Amazing. I'm like, I've never been to Detroit, and what a reason to go. Like, I'm so excited. I want more out here on the West, but I can't be selfish. You know, we've got a couple out here now with Seattle and Vancouver. And of course we've got Sarah and Sophie and Michaela all out here on the West. So I'm not mad at it. I'm really not. I have to admit, I have not been to a PWHL game. So that's a first that I'm waiting for.
0: Well, yeah, that's got to change. And as we speak now, so things may, you know, have made change by the time this comes out. But so, you know, one of potentially four expansion teams have been announced, the one you talked about, Detroit. There are lots of rumors about California teams. So I think if it doesn't happen this round, it's bound to happen. The game, we know, both of us know perfectly well, it's growing like crazy.
1: Yeah.
0: And I'll just say San Jose is a really great market. So
1: great hockey town.
0: It's a great hockey town. And there's a lot of excitement now because of the Sharks and what an amazing and fun young team has become. So, you know, I hope it happens.
1: You know, my family's up there. I'm happy to drive up and go see a game, a doubleheader maybe.
0: Yes, I think so. So what, though, can you sort of identify in a somewhat concrete way what you see the effects of the PWHL in some of the young hockey players that you're talking to?
1: Honestly, I think that everybody is still so excited to have a tangible women's league that is continuing to expand, that is, getting the best players and paying them appropriately. The excitement continues to be palpable, and it's across, genders, it's across races, it's across class. It's just really cool to have a sport that you love so much, adapt to the times and create something that people want, women's sports. We see that in soccer, we see it in basketball. Hockey is there, and the fact that our women's teams in North America are amazing, and then those players are scattered across the league. That is, I mean, that's a draw. It has to be for just even casual hockey or hockey fans, right? So I think that the energy is what I see shifting towards a tangible kind of avenue towards women's hockey becoming mainstream in this space, and I have a lot. When I was in Toronto, one of our volunteers, his name is Dan Harbridge, he has an amazing Instagram account called Women's Hockey Cards.
0: Yes, he's
1: Dan is
0: awesome.
1: a huge women's hockey fan, and it was the most funniest, coolest thing to see him talking stats with Angela James and telling her, ever when you were in the 87 or 97, and then she's just like, who is this guy? But those fans, alongside casual fans, have something to hold on to in this women's hockey league. And it's not, we're not scared that it's gonna crumble or fold or get sold or, shut down. It seems only to be getting stronger and growing, and the fandom is there. So it's just that it's the energy that I love about it. I gotta get out to a
0: You
1: game.
0: do, you do. I mean, I will tell you, and everybody will say this, and I can absolutely confirm, it just feels like family. You know, it just feels there's so much warmth, so much excitement. It feels safe. It just, it's really unique and really amazing. And I get really kind of choked up when I look at a young girl and I'm like, they won't know a time when there wasn't this league. You know, that's so special. So special. So Renee, I want to sort of, just go to the NHL really quickly because I work for the NHL team. This is a San Jose Sharks podcast. I know years ago you said the NHL is listening. There's a lot of conversation and you're close with Kim Davis and can you give me just a little bit of a sort of report card?
1: I don't know that I can in 2026, right? Black Girl Hockey Club, we still go to NHL games. We're still, have a strong connection to the AHL. But the conversations really have stalled. I'll say that, we haven't really been connected to those decision-making committees and folks, because DEI is dead, right? It's not a priority for so many large corporations. Not saying it's not a priority for the individuals in those corporations, right? But as a business, as an entity, the urgency, as you said, isn't there. It just isn't. And so that's not to say that we don't connect deeply with clubs like San Jose Sharks, the Los Angeles Kings. I mean, I'm a huge Pittsburgh
0: I do, I
1: Penguins.
0: do.
1: And those, it's always been about the clubs, right? And it's always been about the individuals that work in those clubs and work in those institutions. We're not going to change the game of hockey by rewriting the rules of the NHL. We're going to change hockey by touching the hearts of people like you and me that work in the sport and that have a platform and they use it. I don't have a report of the NHL, but I don't think I ever really have. You know, they're doing what they do. They're making money. They're pushing their best players. They are, you know, there's playoffs going on right now. There's a lot of palpable excitement around that. And there are still heritage nights, right? There are still opportunities for organizations like Black Girl Hockey Club and others to get involved with NHL clubs. Just because, you know, we haven't doesn't mean that others aren't. It's just things have changed, you know, particularly here in the States. It has, and coming straight from the mouths of the workers in those places, that the priorities of the higher-ups have changed, and now we're having to pivot how we engage with, you know, community organizations. And that's across the board.
0: Yeah.
1: That was across the board in 2025, across the board in 2026. But that's okay, right? Because Black Girl Hockey Club is not about uplifting NHL teams and going to NHL events. We're about building community for Black women in hockey spaces. And that can be in your local rink. That can be, you know, at a community event at MLSC Launchpad in Toronto. That could be at a hockey game, at a meetup. You know, it could be any of those things. None of them are necessarily top of the hierarchy for BGHC. And the NHL has always been just a part of how we want to engage and who we want to engage with in hockey spaces. And I will say, you know, the PWHL and their teams have been so great. As soon as they got on the map, they reached out to Black Girl Hockey Club, particularly the Seattle team. The Torrent has been, you know, they know that I'm on the West Coast and that we have scholarship folks in Seattle. We've always been very connected to the Seattle Kraken. And so they reached out to us immediately. I want to say before they even had a name and a logo, just to let us know that they wanted to be a part of what we were doing. And for me, it's those individuals. It's those individual clubs that really build up what BGHC is doing. Not to say in spite of the NHL, because of course they've supported us and we got an amazing NHL foundation grant a couple years ago that is nothing to sneeze at, obviously. But I do believe that that's because of the individuals in those spaces that see the value in what we're doing, because the institutions, if we're not making them money, what do they care what we're about, right? And we're not making the money.
0: Right. Well, not in the short term, but anyway, but that's a great point. And it is about it's about so much more and so many, you know, it's not just top level, it's every level. So if we talk again in 3 years, which I hope it's not, I hope it's not that long.
1: Oh, not
0: okay,
1: 3 years.
0: But yeah, if we talk again in 2 to 3 years, Renee, okay. I'm going to leave you with this. What would you like Black Girl Hockey Club to have accomplished by then? Are there any kind of, like, you know, future markers that you want to see?
1: You know what? If the next time we talk is 2029, is wild to even say out loud, I would really like to continue building BGHC city by city. You know, that's always been something that has really been important to me, that when we go visit places like Toronto or Vancouver or San Jose, that we don't just come in and have a whirlwind experience and then leave, that we can actually build something in that space. And that's not always easy, because all of a sudden we become an international, you know, organization with like me and two other people. So that's not always easy, but that's the dream, that, you know, we could go to San Jose and have a club, that we could have one in Toronto, one in Pittsburgh, one in LA. That's what I would love to see. And then, you know, maybe one over in London and one in Nigeria. I don't don't know. I just think it would be really cool to like have a lot of international friends all across the world,
0: It
1: part of
0: would.
1: Black Girl
0: It would. Renee, you do such amazing work. You're such an
1: Club.
0: inspiration. Thank you so much for taking the time.
1: Thanks for chatting with me today. It was good to see you.
0: Renee, thank you so much for your time. I am so grateful for your friendship. If Renee's story has stayed with you, please do two things. Go get her book, Blackness is a Gift I Can Give Her. And if you are able, support Black Girl Hockey Club. The scholarship and mentorship work they do is putting young Black women on the ice and into college hockey programs. It matters, it works, and it is just such a wonderful community. I'll be back with one more edition of The Undercurrent before I go dark for the summer. Until then, keep your sticks on the ice and your fins above water.
2: 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But they've got one more opportunity before the Olympic break, and it's against the league's best hockey team. It's the Sharks and the Colorado Avalanche next on the San Jose Sharks Audio Network.
3: It's time to feel the teal. This is San Jose Sharks hockey. 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
2: From Ball Arena in the Mile High City, Denver, Colorado, the San Jose Sharks have one more kick at the can before the entire National Hockey League breaks for a couple of weeks. And a big, big test for the San Jose team, looking to end an 0-2-1 streak on this road trip, and maybe their most challenging assignment yet. It's the third and final meeting of the season series between the Sharks and the Colorado Avalanche. I'm Dan Rusinowski, along with Jamal Mayers. And Jamal, the last two games have not gone the way the Sharks want them to go whatsoever. They weren't necessarily connected in one game, then they got disconnected in another game, and they didn't get the goaltending they needed in the last game. And so, the result is that the Sharks are 0-2-1 in their last three games. They're out of the playoffs and on the outside looking in, even if they win this game today. But the fact that they're in the conversation here at the Olympic break is something of great importance, and they want to accentuate that with a strong showing today.
4: Yeah, I think the expectations have changed, have they not? You know, for this group, I think that it's a both a blessing and a curse. The fact that they played so well to get to this point, to put themselves within, you know, earshot of the playoffs, has reset the bar of what the expectations are for this group. So you want to have a good feeling heading into the break, and this is something that they certainly can control. This is something that they, you know, it's not going to be easy. Last time we were in this building together, we covered this game. The Sharks lost 6-0, and so I think the good thing is you're catching the Sharks, and they've responded really well all season long after not playing well, and I expect them to do the same tonight.
2: The Sharks are also catching the Avalanche in a bit of a lull. In fact, if you start from January 1st to today, believe it or not, the San Jose Sharks have a better record than the Colorado Avalanche do. Hard to believe that when you look at the standings, because the Avalanche got up to such a great start. They're 36-9-9, 81 points at the very top of the entire NHL with those numbers. The Sharks come in at 27-23-4 for 58 points, 23 points behind Colorado in the standings. But since January 1st, the Sharks are 7-6-1. Essentially, Jamal, that's a .500 record. And the Avalanche are 6-7-2 in the same time span. So, as they say, you look at some of the numbers and you, I don't want to say lie with statistics, but you at least use them to your advantage.
4: Yeah, and I agree with that. I think that that's what you need heading into this game is some positive vibes and a good feeling with your group. And, you know, looking at that, the statistics gives you an idea that you're catching them at the right time, and that's the hope. Not easy playing against Colorado here in Denver at Ball Arena. Really important they get off to a really good start, and there's a lot of really high-end superstars in this group that are having fantastic seasons, and you know a huge reason why this team has started so well.
2: So, Will Smith comes into this game with a five-game point scoring streak. 3 goals and 5 assists in that span. He's looking pretty solid since returning from injury, and he seems to be getting better and better. He talked about the opportunity that the Sharks have tonight against this Colorado team.
5: Yeah, I think they've been obviously the top of the standings for pretty much the whole season, so it's definitely going to be a big test here, especially in their building and last game before the break, so it's going to be a big game for everyone.
2: And it's a big game, too, because the Sharks are winless in their last three contests, and they haven't won in 12 straight games in this city against the Colorado Avalanche.
6: Will Smith talked about what the Sharks have learned in the last couple of dates and what they can apply today.
5: Yeah, I think every team goes through it at some point during the year. And when you have a couple tough games or a little stretch where maybe you're winning in the beginning and you end up losing, it's always tough. But it's a long season, so you just got to mentally, you just got to bounce back.
6: When we come back to Bald Arena in Denver, we will have our Kaiser Permanente roster report. A little bit later, we'll have the Toyota keys to the game. And, of course, we'll have Coach's Chalkboard with Ryan Warsopsky. It's the Sharks and the Avalanche, third and final time they play each other this season. We're in Denver, and we'll be back on the San Jose Sharks Audio Network.
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6: Welcome back to Denver. I'm Dan Rusinowski along with Jamal Mayers. Final game before the Olympic break. The next game after this one will be on the 26th of February when the Sharks begin the schedule again against the Calgary Flames. Let's focus on this game and the roster report brought to you by Kaiser Permanente. Get care like a pro with Kaiser Permanente, official team physicians of the San Jose Sharks. Well, keeper Sherwood was acquired in a pretty important trade by San Jose on January the 19th. In exchange for a couple of second-round draft picks and defenseman Cole Clayton, a prospect that went to the Avalanche organization. He hasn't played because he's been on the injured reserve list, and he's been chomping at the bit to get in, and he will get in tonight against an organization he used to play for.
7: I've been itching for a while and just hoping to try to get back before the break. I want to get to know the guys a little bit on the ice. You know, obviously it's one thing off the ice. They've been extremely welcoming and excited, so I'm just excited to try to feed them and just additive joy that they come to the rink with every day.
6: He seems like he's gotten along pretty well with everybody in the dressing room. They've been welcoming, but also he has definitely fit in, and he's looking forward to what's to come.
7: I don't know. I just want to help this team, and obviously we got to get her going here, and we got some spots to climb. So I just want to try to help any way I can and continue to build towards the culture that we're building.
6: What's he learned about the team so far?
7: Yeah, just the energy. The energy's contagious. There's so many young and exciting guys, and just try to feed that energy and ultimately just try to play with that fire and kind of add to the way they already play. Obviously, they're building something special here, like I said, so just excited, really excited.
6: And obviously, he's been watching the games from the press box from way up top, so he's had a bird's-eye view of what's going on the ice, and he talked about what's needed.
7: I just think there has to be urgency. We're fighting and clawing for every spot here, and it's a hard league. There's it's unforgiving, and if we're not ready for puck drop, you know, I know that some of the starts have been pretty good, but there's going to be ups and downs. We have to kind of dig in and pull the rope together. We got to be hard to play against and for full 60, not just for bits and spurts here. So I'm just excited to try to help any way I can.
6: Part of that is having a B game along with your A game, and that's something that the Sharks have to be a little bit better at. And in my experience in observing and calling action, which Keeper Sherwood has played, if he doesn't have his A game, his B game is pretty darn good.
4: Yeah, he affects the games in so many different ways, and I think that's what's been really impressive. I've been a fan of his since he was in Nashville, and what I like about his game is that he has an offensive side to his game, but the physicality part of his game, the hitting, the attention to detail, playing the game the right way, being a good teammate, that part has always been a staple of his, and he's a fun player to watch.
6: Played a couple of seasons in the Colorado organization, including in the American Hockey League for the Colorado Eagles. Kind of established himself and then moved on to Nashville. Had two good seasons there. Played for Vancouver for a couple of years and then was acquired by the Sharks. And we are looking forward to seeing how he does alongside Macklin Celebrini and Will Smith. That's going to be a very interesting combo. One thing is he can skate with him, but he's also got that little edge that you keep talking about that's so important to create space for those other two guys.
4: Yeah, he's going to keep the flies away. I think that the guys that we've seen it this year already where teams on occasion will go after Macklin. He's the best player on the team, and he's 19 years old. And, you know, he's had to respond himself. And I think that having a guy like Kiefer there on his line that can keep up and play the game the right way, it's going to deter some of that from happening.
6: In order to make space for him on the roster, the Sharks placed Ryan Reeves on the injured reserve list. He's described as being day-to-day. Of course, technically it's week-to-week. given the fact that the Sharks don't have a game until the 26th of this month. But that creates the space, gives the Sharks a little bit of time to sort the roster out, and that means we've got some other changes, too, for the San Jose lineup today. First things first, Sam Dickinson is going to sit out on defense and be observing in this last game before the Olympic break. John Klingberg is back in on defense, and he'll play alongside his familiar partner, Dmitry Orlov. And that means that Shakir Mukhamudulin, who had been playing with Mario Ferraro on the right side of the D, moves back to his natural left side to play alongside Vinny Desharnais, and Tim Liljegren will step in with Mario Ferraro, and they've been a solid pair most of the year.
4: Yeah, and I think we talked about it in the last game. We thought that Liljegren had a pretty good game defensively and had recovered a few times and made some really strong defensive plays, and opportunity for him to move up. Ferraro usually gets the toughest matchup, so I would like to could assume on occasion you won't have the last change because you're on the road, but it's very likely that he'll be playing against either McKinnon or Nelson.
6: Also, with that in mind, you think that's probably why the Sharks flip the other two lines around. They get more ice time. William Eklund, who's got a little bit of a point-scoring streak with assists in four straight games, comes into play on the left wing with Michael Misa, and Tyler Toffoli goes over there. And Filip Kurashev moves back to the left wing with Alex Wenberg and Colin Graf. I think that line might be the most important one tonight.
4: Yeah, they're going to be a very critical line, and I think Wenny is so responsible defensively. Graf plays the game the right way. It'd be fun and interesting to see who they match up against. I think, they could be the X factor in this game.
6: With Ryan Reeves going to the IR, Adam Gaudette slides to the right wing on the so-called fourth line with Zach Ostapchuk moving back into action. They wanted to give him a game off, and they did against the Chicago Blackhawks. He watched. He was chomping at the bit in practice yesterday, and now he will center that line with Adam Gaudette and Barkley Goodrow. And, oh, yes, Barkley Goodrow playing in his 400th National Hockey League game in a Sharks uniform. He just recently played his 700th game as an NHL player, but 400 games. He's played most of his career with this team.
4: Amazing. And it's always important for guys to appreciate that accomplishment, because you don't know if you're going to get to 800 or 900 or who knows, very few get to 1,000. So I always thought it was important once you get to celebrate those milestones, whether it's 300, 400, 500, 600, that's quite an accomplishment.
6: And with other potential milestones at bay, William Eklund needs one assist to get to 100 in his NHL career. On the other side of the ice, Nathan MacKinnon, who leads the NHL in goals with 40 and is right there with Connor McDavid in the points, just ahead of Macklin Celebrini, only needs one assist for 700 in his National Hockey League career. So those are a couple of the little milestones, and in that case, a big one that is at stake in tonight's action. As far as the goaltending, it'll be Yaroslav Askarov playing his 35th game of the year. As we mentioned earlier, in the win against Colorado, he was outstanding. Made that big save against Valeri Nichushkin in overtime that led to the Kurashev game winner. But he wasn't at his best here in Denver at the end of November, and he got yanked after about 30 minutes of action, and Alex Nedeljkovic mopped up in that 6-0 loss.
4: Yeah, that's a tough situation. I would not certainly blame that on him. I think that the Avs came out humming, and that was a tough game, tough start for him, and I'm sure he wants to make amends to it and has an opportunity here tonight to do just that.
6: But he also wants to make amends for the last game against the Blackhawks, where he was not at his best.
4: Yeah, again, I wouldn't put it all on him. I thought the team came out a little bit sloppy, and I think it's really important to understand, like, in these types of games, there has to be a certain amount of understanding that when you're on the road, it's okay to play simple. It's okay to punt in the neutral zone and kind of quiet the crowd down and kind of just let the temperature go down instead of trading chances and playing that style. That's not winning hockey. And I think that's something Ryan's trying to get this team to get to do, is understand time, score, situation, who they're on the ice against, and managing the game. That's part of the next evolution of their growth as a group. Is how do you manage the game, play the game the right way, protect the puck, protect your position, and also play on your toes.
6: Also, at this time of the season, you got some bumps, you got some bruises, you got some travel weariness, and that means you have some physical issues, but you also have mental issues, which might even be more important. You got to get through those too.
4: Yeah, it's a challenge. I think that the NHL season is a marathon, and I think a lot of the younger guys are realizing that, going through that for the first or second time, and it's a lot. So, you know, you just want to make sure that, in my opinion, to leave it all on the ice, you find the energy. That's the best advice I can give to any young player, is do not save your energy. You will find the energy. Get out there and play hard.
6: The keys to the game are presented by Toyota, proud sponsor of San Jose Sharks hockey. Toyota, Let's go places. And with the keys, let's go to Jamal.
4: Well, the first key for me seems quite obvious, but it's very important playing in Colorado against this Avs team is start on time. That means get pucks behind their D, get onto the forecheck game, spend as little time in the defensive zone, and manage the puck extremely well. The second one, take care of the puck at both blue lines. What does that mean? This transition team of the Colorado Avalanche will eat you up if you turn the puck over. Got to be careful at the blue lines. Get the puck in, get the puck out. Don't waste time at those blue lines. And finally, win the net front battle. That means in both the offensive zone, got to get there, get in front of Blackwood, make it difficult on him, have him make the second and third saves, and also in front of your own net. Clear the front of your net, protect the house, get those pucks to the corners so you can live to fight another day.
6: Those are going to be critical, and those are the keys to the game from Toyota, proud sponsor of the San Jose Sharks. Toyota, let's go places. Coach is next on the San Jose Sharks Audio Network.
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6: One more game before the Olympic break, and tonight we're in Denver, Colorado, against the Colorado Avalanche. I'm Dan Rusinowski with Sharks head coach Ryan Warsopsky. And Ryan, it's been kind of a learning experience the last couple of games for your guys, this stage of the season that happens to most teams in the NHL, including the team you're playing tonight. Would you say that the learning right now is physical or mental?
8: Both. Obviously, with this condensed schedule, where we're at, it's been a physical grind on us. And then on the flip side of it, it's also been a mental grind, as demanding as the schedule has been. And also the way you need to play to have success in this league consistently. So we're learning lessons like we have all year. And obviously we've hit a little rut here the last couple games. And, you know, no one feels bad for you. You got to move forward and you got to keep working and grinding through it. And we get another opportunity tonight.
6: In a strange way, sometimes when you add people to the lineup that are coming back from injury, you know, you have an adjustment to the way the chemistry works. But that could happen in a playoff series too. So in a sense, isn't that preparation for a lot of big things ahead?
8: Yeah, for sure. And I think, you know, obviously we're going to add Sherwood back, you know, get him into our group today. And we're excited. I think he's really fits the way we want to play and the identity that we want to play as a hockey team. And I think he's going to complement, obviously, Mac and Will, but, you know, bring some energy to our group. We need to get that excitement back. This is, you know, one last, you know, game before the break. Let's leave it all out there.
6: One thing about Sherwood that's noticeable when you're around the team is it seems like he's integrated into the social aspect of the team immediately. That's kind of unusual, isn't it?
8: Yeah, I've heard he's right into the card game on the plane. So, no, I think he's got that personality. He's a competitor. You look at him, he looks you in the eyes, and you can see he's got some competitive spirit to him. So, again, we're very excited to add him through a trade, and now we're excited to put him in our lineup.
6: You obviously want your players to leave it all on the ice. You got one game, you got a big break coming up, you got a couple of guys going to the Olympics. What's the general message?
8: The message is, you know, before that Edmonton game, there was a level of excitement in our dressing room that you could feel. Not rah-rah, not, you know, hooting and hollering, but there was a level of excitement and a focus that we were on a mission to win the game and show kind of a statement game for the rest of the league. And obviously we fell short and we didn't get it done, but that's life. You're going to get kicked sometimes, and you're going to get knocked down, and you got to get back up, dust yourself off, and get ready. So we got to find that excitement and that joy to play the game again. And that's what made this group so special and has made this group so special, this, you know, where we are right now in the standings. And we just got to get that back. And, you know, we have total belief that we can do that. And really, it's a one game. You know, let's focus on our first period. Everyone do your job. And let's see where the chips lie at the end of it.
6: And one final thought, and that is, since January 1st, your team is 7-6-1. Since January 1st, Colorado was 6-7-2. You got a better record than they do.
8: Yeah, so, you know, like I've always been taught, you know, they put the pants on the same way we put our pants on. You know, we got some really good players in our group. We have full belief in our team. We play a team game, and we skate and get on teams with our skating and our forecheck. We can put teams on their heels. We've seen that, and we got to do that tonight.
6: Best of luck.
8: Thanks, Dan.
6: That's our Coach's Chalkboard show for today. And now stand by for the Sharks and the Avalanche. One more game before the Olympic break. 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

0: Celebrini moving in, shooting it. He scores! Mecklen gets the game winner in overtime. Throws it in front. Palat the drive. 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Tries to center to Foley. It's off the stick. Foley shoots. He scores!
1: This is San Jose Sharks Hockey. It's game time. 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And by Kaiser Permanente, get care like a pro with Kaiser Permanente, official team physicians of the San Jose Sharks.
2: I'm Denver Sinowski, along with Jamal Mayers. Welcome to Denver and Ball Arena for the final game before the Olympic break for the San Jose Sharks. Jamal, with that in mind, there's a little extra pomp and circumstance going on the ice right now because there are eight members of the Avalanche that will play in the Olympics. The last time we had a home game for the Sharks, the same thing happened for the four Sharks that are going to go to Cortina and Milan and play in the Olympic Games. And that means that this game is an interesting tune-up for everybody involved.
3: It is, and I think it's pretty unique. You see the flags there that they're, I believe there's one, two, three, five different countries being represented for the Colorado Avalanche. So pretty exciting for all of those guys and pretty unique to be able to congratulate them and give them the proper send-off.
4: This broadcast is presented by authority of the San Jose Sharks, solely for the private, non-commercial use of our radio audience. Any publication, reproduction, retransmission, or other use of the descriptions and accounts of this game without the express written consent of the San Jose Sharks is strictly prohibited.
2: The Sharks and the Avalanche for the third and final time this season as we bring you the starting lineups from Ball Arena in Denver. Our starting lineups are brought to you by Coors Light. Choose chill. 2026 Coors Brewery Golden, Colorado, celebrates responsibly. Well, the San Jose Sharks are going to go with Yaroslav Askarov in net, getting his second consecutive start. He and his teammates would love a bounce back from a tough loss in Chicago against the Blackhawks. On defense, it'll be a combination of Timothy Liljegren and Mario Ferraro. And up front, the coaching staff starts Alex Wennberg at center, along with Colin Graff on the right side and Philip Kurashev on the left.
3: And the Colorado Avalanche are going to go with a familiar face and friend of former friend. I think he's probably still a friend. Mackenzie Blackwood in the nets, playing his 23rd game tonight. On the back end, there'll be Manson and Burns. And up front, they're going with Drury, centering Kiviranta and Kelly.
2: That's going to be one of the most important lines the Avalanche have, that so-called third line. You remember what happened last game against Chicago. It was that Jason Dickinson line that really changed the tempo of the game. And so Jared Bednar starting out with that group. Our referees tonight are Corey Sivret and Gord Dwyer. The linesmen are Brandon Gorlitz and Jonathan Deschamps. And here we go. Face-off is underway. First period. The Sharks against the Avalanche. San Jose lost the last game here 6-0, and they're winless in 12. And the Avalanche want to keep that going into the Olympic break, while the Sharks want to end a three-game winless streak that they have coming into tonight. A scramble inside Sharks territory. Wennberg poking it back to his control. Turns away from the forecheck of Drury. Bounced it forward. Colin Graff tried to chip it out. That was a pretty effective play by the right-handed shooting Josh Manson to keep the puck in the zone. And now Manson takes it back on the point and shoots. That's a pretty solid save there by Yaroslav Askarov, who stayed focused and knocked it away with the blocker board. Cleared back out to center ice. We are just about a minute gone by in period number one. Here's Nathan MacKinnon, first time on the ice. He's across the line, puts it over to Makar, who shoots it toward the net, and it's deflected wide. Devon Taves is going to play for Team Canada with MacKinnon, and Makar dumps it in. MacKinnon, centering attempt for Lekkinen, and one-time shot from the left circle, a block there by the goaltender Askarov. Rebound on the point, now kept in by Taves. This Avalanche lineup is really something else, and Askarov coming out to take a little stroll. That looked a little dangerous, but Mario Ferraro got in the way of the puck in time and knocked it aside before Askarov had to play it. In front, MacKinnon, point-blank chance. What a great save by Askarov. As the puck came through a seam, MacKinnon was wide open, and he drilled it, but Askarov made an astounding stop to keep the score 0-0. Only a minute and a half into this first period, and Colorado really wheeling and dealing in the offensive zone, but the Sharks get the change, and here they come. John Klingberg back in the lineup. Moves from left to right for the Sharks, up to the Avalanche line, and dumps in back behind the goal line. Celebrini looking for a man on the point in Klingberg, but knocked away there by Ross Colton. And here comes Colorado. Lead pass on the right. Moving in. Olofsson the shot. Another great stop by Askarov, who's had to make three outstanding saves already in the early going. But it's still nothing-nothing. Moving across the line at the near side, Klingberg looks for Michael Mesa just on. He missed him on the pass, but Klingberg's going to keep it in on the point. Send to the middle of the ice. That was intended for Toffoli. Intercepted. Headman and Askarov way out of the net to fire one off the boards and up to center ice. Moving in now, Gavin Brindley for Colorado. Drop back. Manson the drive on the point with Brindley in front. Deflected wide. Rebound near boards and picked back up. And the Sharks are scrambling to try to get control here. But here comes Colorado down the left wing side. A little drop pass now for Taylor Makar. Kale's younger brother moves into the offensive zone. Puts on the brakes against Mukha Madulin. And Shakir Mukha Madulin won that battle. But he bounced it off the boards. Makar steals it. And Sanner's out in front. That is a broken stick for Zakhar Bartikoff, who thought he could get a one-time shot the way McKinnon got off, but was unable to do so. Now we got something coming up here as it's dumped into the Sharks' zone. We get a stoppage from the linesman, and a little chase there at 2:48 of a pretty exciting start to this game. Still nothing-nothing.
3: Well, take a breath, partner, because you haven't been able to take a breath yet. We've played 3 minutes, but it's not because of anything other than nonstop action in favor, unfortunately, of the Colorado Avalanche. And Askarov came ready. He's already made, of the four shots on goal, three amazing saves early on this contest to keep the Sharks in it.
2: Outstanding goaltending so far by Askarov, but you know this is going to be like this for 60 minutes. As McKinnon is back on the ice with Arturi Lehkonen and Valeri Nichushkin, that's the top line for coach Jared Bednar. Nothing-nothing to score. Sharks get the draw out to center. Avalanche regroup. They dump in. Vinny Desharnais is back there to get it. Put it off the boards. Gaudette turning. Chopped onto the ice by Taves, but he leads it up the right side. And racing across the rink to try to get it was Phil Kurashev, but it was knocked aside there by Kale Makar, who's a pretty fair country skater by NHL standards. Dumped into the offensive zone now by Colorado. Ferraro back to get it. Whips it around. And here comes Kurashev moving left to right. Philip Kurashev banks it off the left boards and gets it deep. Devon Taves back to control for Colorado. To Nichushkin, now to Kale Makar. And the long feed stretches up to the Sharks' blue line, where it's grabbed by Jack Drury just on the ice on the change, and he just dumps it into the San Jose zone. Liljegren headbands it out. Here comes Wenberg on the ice, moving left to right across the line. Now it's fed across the line, and it barely is offside, as a little extra move perhaps made by Wenberg at the blue line to hold control of the puck, and Kurashev is called just ahead of the play.
3: One thing to keep an eye on for me early on in this contest is when the Sharks dump the puck in, two things. Are they able to keep the puck away from Blackwood? And are they making the defense of the Colorado Avalanche turn to have to go get it?
2: Face-off drop. Sharks win the draw. Klingberg takes it in his skate but has to walk back to his own blue line as he's pursued there by left-winger Parker Kelly. This is the line of Kelly, Drury, and Kiviranta that's been effective for the Avalanche in the last few games. Kept in by Will Smith. Goes over now on the right side boards, but turning there, Klingberg fanned on the puck, and maybe he was slashed. That looks like that's going to be the call here from the referee. And so we are going to see a San Jose Sharks power play opportunity at 3 minutes and 57 seconds as Parker Kelly is on his way to the penalty box.
5: Call out number 17, Truman Minor.
3: A real unique situation here as the Sharks yesterday had started practicing with five forwards, and that's what they're going with right now. As you see, Toffoli, Wenberg, Will Smith, Macklin, Celebrini, and William Eklund, with Eklund and Celebrini on the point.
2: Okay, interesting. Face-off coming up. Power play hockey for the Sharks, brought to you by Power Business Technology, copiers and printers for your office needs. 3:57, the time of this call against the Avalanche. Parker Kelly in the box for slashing. So the Sharks will take the draw. Celebrini is going to have to step in because Wenberg got thrown out, but no problem there. Puck dropped, and it comes back to the left point. Wenberg got it over to Eklund for the drive, and it's a nice save there by Mackenzie Blackwood, and the Avalanche clear all the way down. That's really the first chance the Sharks have had on Blackwood here.
3: Yeah, a really good job by Eklund getting that puck on net, and it was tipped net front by Wenberg, and actually, Blackwood didn't know where the rebound went.
2: Down the left side, here's Wenberg gaining the zone entry. He's being checked by Manson. Avalanche steal it as a result, and Brent Burns, the old reliable at age 40, able to clear. Sharks move back the other way quickly, but they get called on the offside. Probably just as well to get a stoppage and get a faceoff here.
3: Yeah, it was unfortunate. really good heads-up play by Askarov to play that puck up to the far blue line. But unfortunately, Wenberg and Will Smith were still stuck in the offensive zone and created the offside.
2: Okay. Faceoff just outside the Avalanche territory. San Jose Sharks facing off against the Avalanche here for the third and final time. Second time in this building this year. This game's got just a nice pace to it so far. But the Sharks need some more chances on this power play. They dump it in. Celebrini tried to chip it back to the point. Wenberg not able to keep it in as it got deflected, and Kivi Dantas

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1: His Sharks debut, Orloff and Klingberg on D. And the modus operandi for this group is shoot off the faceoff. Klingberg's got it. He sends it toward the net, blocked by the Avalanche defense and cleared by Jack Drury. But these guys got to get shots because they have limited time on the ice.
2: Yeah, you're right. 30 seconds left, in fact, in this power play.
1: Here comes the Sharks attack led by Klingberg all the way up to center ice. Got to the blue line, got the zone entry. I thought he was onside, but they decided the Sharks were a little over-eager coming across into the zone when the pass arrived. And so, that's just a classic case of getting used to a new power player out there in Kiefer Sherwood.
2: Yeah, I think it's just, all these guys, both units, in fact, have not played with each other, so it's a little bit of a different look.
1: Sharks have not won a game in this building since January 2nd, 2019, when they won by the score of 5-4. There have been blowouts in this building. There have been close contested matchups. Right now we've got 15 seconds left in the Sharks power play. Time for one more rush. Kurashev shoots in. It's back behind the goal line. Keeper Sherwood in forechecking. Knocked down his man Girard. Play continues. Penalty is almost over right now as it's ground out by three players back behind the Avalanche net. One of them, Michael Misa, pokes it free along with Kurashev's help. And now it's Sherwood back to the point for a shot by Klingberg that's blocked in front. Lead pass out. Here comes Brock Nelson down the middle of the ice across the line. Met there by the check of Klingberg. A centering attempt is blocked by Orloff, and he settles things down for San Jose. So they didn't get a goal, but they got some chances on the power play.
2: Yeah, they got they won some battles in the corner, got some retrievals. Unfortunately, unable to cash in.
1: And right now, McKinnon on the ice is checked off the play. Good job by Tim Liljegren to knock it forward. Sharks move it up to the Avalanche blue line, and they shoot one in. Now moving into forecheck, San Jose put Adam Gaudette in there, but the Avalanche defense slipped it by his reach and got it out of the zone at least. Fired back the other way by Mario Ferraro. Fourth line out for the Sharks, Goodrow, Ostapchuk, and Gaudette. Ostapchuk took the check, made the play. Goodrow in the left wing corner works it loose. Ostapchuk backhands to the point, and Ferraro goes cross ice. Liljegren the shot, that didn't miss by much. And Blackwood waved at that at the last second, almost awkwardly, as it looked like he didn't see it until it almost was on the scene. Sharks keep the rebound in, but Ferraro's pinch results in a turnover as he fed it behind the net. Good defensive play by Colorado. Uh-oh, puck hit Gaudette in the face there on the clear. He's holding his mouth as he's making his way back to the Sharks bench. It was time for a change anyway, but right now we've got 12:40 to go in a scoreless first, and the big guys are starting to come out off the ice for Colorado. Celebrini's line out there. Oh boy, trouble in front. What a one-handed shot there by Colorado Avalanche player Barkatchuk, and a good save there by netminder Askarov. Coming back in at the near side, fed it out to the slot. Barnikov again gets the shot toward the net, but it's wide. Rebound, Gavin Bridley's wide open in front. Sherwood's got to get in there with Liljegren. They do, and the pass doesn't get there. Celebrini overskates. Will Smith banks it off the boards. He was trying to get it there to a breaking Sherwood, but it was knocked aside by the Avalanche defense. 12:05 to go, first period. No score. Sharks break it out. Will Smith taps it forward, and it could have been a hand pass there against the Sharks, but they allowed the play to continue. So Toffoli tried to glove that one down, but the Avalanche end up getting the puck. So it's Manson behind his own net. Josh Manson flips it over in the direction of Brock Nelson. Too far. It goes all the way down. Would have gone on goal, so it was sticked aside by Askarov. But a pass up the middle of the ice goes off the skate of Misa. Avalanche bank it back into the Shark zone, courtesy of Nelson, and San Jose takes it there. Now a long feed by the Sharks goes down the ice. Not far enough for icing, fortunately. Back the other way comes Colton for Colorado. Into the zone. Little drop play. Olofsson in front. There's a shot off the goalpost there for a breaking Samuel Girard on defense. And the Sharks able to dodge that bullet and come right back the other way. They fire one toward the net. That was an Eklund drive that got kicked out by Blackwood. Here come the Avalanche with McKinnon. Into the zone. He shoots. Save made. Rebound. And Askarov grabbing hold of it and hanging on that shot by McKinnon from the near side. Breaking the action. This broadcast is coming to you from Ball Arena in Denver. The score, the Sharks nothing, the Avalanche nothing on the San Jose Sharks Audio Network. Don't miss Macklin in March. Be at the tank to see the Sharks before they sell out. Secure your seats while all standard ticket fees

0: 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It excludes resale tickets, but what an opportunity for you to get your Shark seats for the rest of the campaign. Right now, we got a face-off coming up deep in San Jose Ice, although Yaroslav Askarov is playing rink manager there as he goes over there to the linesman Jonathan Deschamps and says, we got a little rut in the ice there I want you to fix. So they're scraping up some snow, and Askey's right in there with him.
1: He does it all.
0: Yeah.
1: He plays pucks. He makes unbelievable saves. Sharks are getting outshot 7-2. I think he's got about 4 or 5 unbelievable saves already so far in this game.
0: Yeah, that one save on McKinnon was outstanding down the left wing side. And he made another one from the slot in a couple of plays. I didn't even think he saw the puck, but his positioning is really solid right now.
1: He just looks square. He's anticipating. He's athletic and controlling his rebounds as well.
0: Now, right now, he's thinking about it inside the goalie crease as the Sharks getting set to get started here with Wennberg, Graf, and Kurashev out there on defense for the Sharks at the moment. Combination of Orloff and Klingberg. Meanwhile, the Avalanche going with the big guys. McKinnon, Lekkonen, Nichushkin, Makar, and Taves. That is a star-studded group of five.
1: It is. It is. It's not even a power play. It's just a regular line.
0: Now they're getting everything fixed up here. Now John Klingberg coming over and providing a little bit of snow with his skates. I'm not sure if this delay is good for the Sharks or bad. What do you think?
1: I think it's good. Give them a little bit of a reset here as we settle into this game, about 10 minutes in to start the game and get back to work. And this is the lineup, the matchup they want, right? That's my assumption why Ryan Warsawski, who has to present his starting lineup before the home team, he puts Wennberg to say, okay, are you going to play McKinnon? Because that's who we want. And they went away from it because they had the choice and started their third line. But this is the matchup that Ryan wants.
0: Good tune-up for Wennberg, too, because they'll be doing it for Team Sweden against Team Canada whenever they play each other. So off the face-off, it's poked into Askarov. He will make the save and hang on. As Philip Kurashev said in our Sharks warm-up show, you're honored to play for your country, but right now you shut that completely off and you focus on this.
1: That's right.
0: Face-off drop. Sharks able to flip it off the left boards and clear it out courtesy of Klingberg's play. Avalanche pick up at center ice, and Nichushkin banks it off the boards and gets it deep, and Klingberg's back there first for the Sharks to give to Graf. Now to Wennberg, and he's out of the zone. He got to the red line, backhands one in all the way down, and that is going to be icing against the Sharks, as Wennberg was not quite at the red line when he let that backhand pass go.
1: Yeah, a couple, 2 feet more, and that's the correct play. Unfortunately, he was hoping to put it on net. Unable to do that. And we'll do it all over again.
0: Avalanche put out Brock Nelson, Victor Olsson, and Ross Colton in a moment. Nelson is out there with McKinnon right now, and Nichushkin to win the faceoff. And Nichushkin at the near side, bodied up by Klingberg in a nice battle along the left wing boards in the Sharks zone. Good job there by Klingberg and Wennberg to work it free, but they couldn't clear it. And a shot by Makar, always dangerous, winds up going up top and going out of play. Fortunate right there.
1: Yes, and then we'll... kind of a play there where Graf would probably want to have that back. He tried to tap that delicately to Kurashev, went a little bit too far, ended up in the hands of Makar, who ended up getting that puck to the net.
0: Once again, Brock Nelson will play for Team USA in the Olympics. He's in there to try to win the faceoff here for Colorado. Wants to get it back to McKinnon for a quick play to the net. And in fact, in anticipation of that, McKinnon kind of strode into the circle, so they blow the play dead for a second. He and Nelson look at each other. McKinnon adjusts a little bit. And the Sharks get the draw back. Good job there by San Jose. We're down at 10.5 to go. First period, no score. Sharks break to center ice. Little play by Wennberg. Was trying to slip it to Graf. Intercepted. And knocked back the other way by Colorado. Into the Sharks zone. Off to the right wing boards. Worked loose. Sharks intercept. And Wennberg moves it out. Cuts to the middle. And he's got a man on the right end. Graf gives him the puck. Nice move by Graf on Taves. Goes across the line. Exchanges a couple of tips there with Wennberg. And moves all the way around the zone. Feeds it across the ice. Liljegren can't reach it. There's Kurashev tipping in the puck. And now at the near side of the net, it's Wennberg skating out. Delayed penalty coming up against Colorado. Back referee saw something going on in the slot. Sharks put the extra attacker on. Shot to a screen. Set up by Graf. Great play by Ferraro. And a fabulous save by Blackwood as the Avalanche touch the rebound and the penalty is coming up.
1: Yeah, it was net front there when Kurashev got the rebound on the original play. Nelson ended up hooking him. And I wasn't sure if the referee saw it because the one in the offensive zone didn't make the call. It must have been the The referee that was outside the zone, which it was, you can see him in the picture. He was actually at the center ice making the call. And a great call because Kurashev was able to collect that puck.
0: And so the Sharks will be on the Power Business Technology Power Play when we come back. It's nothing-nothing. This is the San Jose Sharks Audio Network. 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Brock Nelson in for hooking at 10:09. No score in the first. Sharks have the man advantage. And off the draw, Celebrini will exchange with Toffoli and keep it in the offensive zone. Oh, maybe he didn't. He tried to dump it in deep. Knocked away by Jack Drury, and he flips it down the ice. Good job by William Eklund to get back there quickly to stop what could have been a shorthanded scoring chance for Colorado. Instead, San Jose starts to move it out. Celebrini leading the attack. And moving into the offensive zone. Across the blue line comes the San Jose move. Over to the near boards. Toffoli kept it in from Celebrini to Smith. Now to Wenberg, left point. Hands off to Macklin Celebrini on the left wing half boards in the Shark stick handle. Celebrini tried the toe drag and shoot it. That's a good block by Parker Kelly. And it's cleared by Jack Drury all the way down.
1: Yeah, they didn't quite get the proper setup because Macklin's supposed to be in the middle of the ice at the blue line. But I like the attack mentality, trying to get that puck through.
0: Will Smith gains the offensive zone, lost it on the check, tips it back to Celebrini now, protects the puck, gives to Wenberg, shoots it toward the goal, it's deflected away. Near side feet, Smith hangs onto it. Thought for a second as to what to do. Now throws it across the rink to Toffoli. He's going to flip it back to Celebrini. A backhand play, a little too far for Smith, but maybe he spotted Eklund in the corner and he worked it free. Good check by McCarr to knock it loose from Wenberg, and it's cleared by Colorado. Cale Makar is not only a great offensive player, he's really good with the stick in his own zone, too.
1: Yeah, and there's times where he will be physical as well.
0: With penalty here. A two-minute hooking against the Sharks. Askarov was just hanging out, handling with a puck in his own zone. I'm saying, what's going on? They blew the play dead and called the penalty against the Sharks. So it seems like hooking is the call du jour. That's the third one. Wenberg is on his way in at 11:29. So that's the end of the Sharks' second power play. And in a few moments, as soon as that call against Nelson is concluded, the Avalanche will have a brief man advantage. Now, McCarr did go down on the play behind the net after making the defensive play on Wenberg. So not exactly an arguable call there.
1: Yeah, it's an unfortunate play there. You don't want to be taking a penalty when you're on the power play. But I think when McCarr kind of got that puck away from Wenberg, it's just kind of a natural reaction.
0: Well, 4-on-4 now. For the next 41 seconds off the draw, Sam Malinsky moves to his right and shoots right on. Glove save made pretty easily by Askarov. And he just covers up. He'll get another face-off deep inside his own zone. Askarov's been brilliant so far in this game.
1: Yeah, he really has. And I think the key for him is to rebound. He's such a happy guy most of the time. Very competitive, very, very intense as well. But you can tell he's dialed in tonight.
0: Jack Drury takes the face-off here for Colorado. Nothing-nothing the score. 8:27 to go in the period. Now, no sooner do I say that than Drury's thrown out, so Parker Kelly will step in this 4-on-4 skating situation. Sharks will win the face-off. Kurashev gets it back. Good job by him. And it'll be Orlov now moving it up the left. Drop back to him, though, by keeper Sherwood, who cuts behind him in behind the San Jose net. Here comes Orlov taking a look to his right. Finds Liljegren. Sherwood's already in the neutral zone, but the pass behind him goes all the way down. That is icing, and that's just a classic case of a guy in his first game with not quite connected with what the other guys are doing.
1: Yeah, a little bit uncertain there what Orlov was doing with that puck. And Kiefer was kind of trying to reposition himself in the neutral zone, and unfortunately Liljegren read it wrong and ended up trying to pass the puck indirect off the boards, and Kiefer went the other way.
0: I thought it was interesting what Sherwood tried to do, though. He skated behind the defenseman, and he came all the way around, and he was wide open. Pretty good. Off the faceoff now. Sharks able to chip it out of the zone. It goes all the way down. Will it be icing? No. They're going to say, no, you can get a change. And Taves back to get it as the puck just got to the goal line. So now we have the penalty over on Brock Nelson. Avalanche will have the man advantage for a minute 16. They get as far as the Sharks' line. Ostapchuk checking the puck away, and it's fired all the way down by Vinny Desharnais. Desharnais and Ferraro out there on defense. Ostapchuk and Graf killing the penalty up front. Avalanche are dangerous on the power play, but they're not very successful numerically, as here comes McKinnon down the left wing side into the Shark zone. He backhands to his right, up to the point, gets a return feed top of the left wing circle on Makar. Got by Graf, stick handle, shoots through a screen, save made. What a kick stop! Another great stop by Askarov! He stopped the first one with his body against McKinnon, then stopped Lekkinen on the rebound with 7:11 to go in the period. Centering attempt, Ostapchuk can't clear, but DeHarnay will, and it's all the way down, and a big sigh of relief there.
1: Oh, another unbelievable save by Askarov, and a good job killing that penalty by two youngsters on the Sharks, Ostapchuk and Graf.
0: We are now down to 21 seconds left on the San Jose penalty. Here's McKinnon leading the way in. Throws down low, far side of the ice, gets the pass back. He's got Brent Burns open. He crisscrosses with Burnsy. McKinnon carries into the circle and shoots. That hit his own teammate. Down he goes, and he is shaken up. Can't quite see who that is. Is that Jack Drury?
1: Yeah, hit him right in the neck, I believe.
0: Oh, boy. He's bent over. He's coming out off under his own power, but his helmet's coming off. Jack Drury took that shot full on from Nathan McKinnon. He was trying to set up the screen, and he is on his way back to the Avalanche dressing room.
1: Yeah, that was a tough one. That went straight up, hit him somewhere between his throat and his chin. That's not going to feel good.
0: It hurts just thinking about it.
1: Yeah, and that wasn't deflect or anything. I was just a wrister from about 10 feet away.
0: Yep, full on. So he's off the ice. He was the net front guy there doing what he was supposed to do. And now Ross Colton will step on. Colton gets the drawback. Brent Burns is out there. 40 years of age, just keeps on trucking. Headman feed on the right. Colton moves it across the line. Celebrini influences the play. But Colton got it into the corner. And finally it skitters free. And the Sharks took it away from Brindley and send it up the right boards. Could be a chance. Celebrini jumps up into the puck. Across the line. Stick handles. Shoots one. And just getting a little piece of it perhaps was Blackwood. And the puck ended up going just wide. What a chance that was for Macklin Celebrini. Because now it's dumped back into the San Jose zone. Smith, Mukhamudulin, and Klingberg will pick up. They send it forward. Klingberg's pass went off the backhand side of Will Smith's stick, and it bounced back to the Sharks' blue line, and San Jose's got it. Celebrini, hard backhand pass. Kiefer Sherwood couldn't get it. Instead, Bartikoff throws it back the other way now for Colorado, and it's into the Sharks' end. And we now have, as I mentioned, even strength play with the penalty on Wennberg over. So, what's Girard going to do? He got robbed a little earlier. Sends it across the ice on the right side. Sam Malinsky tosses to the Sharks line, but San Jose is disrupting just enough in the zone entries to make life a little harder for Colorado. The Avalanche pick it back up. Parker Kelly met there by the check of Klingberg, so he's forced to dump it in. Klingberg gets it back, fed forward. Nice job by Toffoli to feed it ahead, and here comes Eklund down the right wing side. Eklund assists in four straight games, waits for some help, gets some from Misa. Misa moves into the zone, dropped it back. Eklund trying to get a piece of it, got it back to the point. Liljegren the drive, wide of the goal. A bouncer on the rebound off the end board. Toffoli couldn't get it. Nichushkin does, but he tries to flip it through. And that's a nice job by Liljegren to slide across the ice, grab the puck, communicate with his deep partner Orlov, get him to play, and Orlov sends down the right wing side, and the Sharks get the zone entry again. Off on the far side, Eklund backhands toward the point. Orlov with a man on him, keeps it in, feeds Graf behind the net in the Avalanche zone. Sends back to the point to Orlov. Winds up, doesn't shoot, feeds to the right. Liljegren, the shot toward the net, wide. Back to Orlov. He rounds up and blasts one wide of the goal. Kept in. Liljegren tried to chip it, lost it. Gloved down. Nice backup there by Kurashev to glove the puck down and chip it around the far side of the ice. It's Graf stick handling with it now. To Liljegren, the shot. Save made by Blackwood. Nice puck control by the Sharks, and Blackwood had to hang on to get that face off. 4:21 to go. Scoreless first period. The shots may be 9-2 in favor of the Avalanche, but the Sharks starting to gain confidence here in Denver. We'll be back on the San Jose Sharks Audio Network. 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Face off left side of Mackenzie Blackwood, the former Sharks goaltender. He's having a very strong season for Colorado after coming back from injury. Off the draw. Forecheck there by Goodrow. Kept in. Gaudette tried to hang on to it. Good job by Brock Nelson to poke that free. And the Avalanche break out. They only get as far as the Sharks' blue line. Now they get a second chance, and Ross Colton shoots one into the Sharks' end. Olofsson backhands behind the net, but it's overskated there by Nelson, so it gives Desharnais a chance to chip it up the near boards, and he does, and Gaudette is able to lift it back down the ice. That will be just wide of the goal line as Blackwood lets it go, and so it turns into an icing call against San Jose, but Gaudette had the right idea trying to get it to the net.
1: That was a great play. I think that Gaudette protected his position, was physical along the boards, won the battle, tried to hoist it into the neutral zone with his backhand. Very difficult to have any kind of control in that regard. He did a really nice job.
0: They'll drop the puck off to the right side of goaltender Yaroslav Askarov. Shots 9-3 in favor of Colorado. No score, however. Is off the draw. Here's McKinnon with it, being influenced out of the zone by Vinny Desharnais. Nice job. Puck was kind of bobbling on McKinnon, and he was, because of Desharnais' position, he had to go back to center ice. Devon Taves leads it ahead off the stick of Nelson. Banked back the other way by the Sharks. Graf got a little piece of it against Taves. It goes down the ice, but the Colorado defense very quick to get back to it. And now McKinnon will hand off in the direction of Nelson. Good defensive play, though, by Graf to lift the stick, clear the puck, right at the blue line, trying to fire to the left to Wenberg, intercepted. Coming back the other way now, Brindley shoots one into the Shark zone for Colorado. Poked at by Askarov, left side of his goal, and that took the possession away at least. Because now it's Wenberg, Graf, poking a pass down the ice, and that'll be icing against San Jose. So a lot of close but no cigars so far here.
1: Yeah, I think the intention is just to get pucks in. Past the Colorado defense. Unfortunately, they're putting a little bit too much mustard on it and created a few icings, but the icings are okay.
0: Well, you know what happens when you put too much mustard on the hot dog. It kind of dribbles all over the place.
1: That's right. Makes a mess.
0: Yep. Off the faceoff, Graf loses in his skates. Burns keeps in with that quick wrister, goes toward the net. It's wide. Brindley knocks the rebound off to his left, but the Sharks intercept, and Wenberg smoothly skates out of the zone for San Jose. A lead on the pass to Klingberg. The veteran tips it across the blue line and inside Colorado territory. It will not stay there long. That's one thing about this Avalanche team. They get out of the zone quickly, and they are tough to stop on the forecheck. Sharks want to make sure they get that established a little bit better. They've been doing a good job, in my opinion, in the neutral zone. What do you think?
1: Yeah, they have. They've kept it simple.
0: Right now inside the Sharks' end, though. Drury back on the ice. Good to see that. Got it back. Manson the one-timer, and that's a pad save made by Askarov. Brent Burns comes in deep and steals the puck. It's going to be a penalty against San Jose. A centering play by Burns is blocked by Macklin Celebrini, and a two-minute holding penalty will be issued. So the Sharks are down a man here with 2:22 to go in period number one. This will be the second power play for the Avalanche. A two-minute penalty against the Sharks for holding. And going to the box is Kiefer Sherwood in his first appearance on the summary in a San Jose uniform.
1: Yeah, Brent Burns does a little bit of a hesitation move, and Kiefer takes his... Anytime you take your hand off your stick and you grab a player, I think, you know, there's still another couple layers of defense. It's even if you got beat in that situation, I think it's okay to let him go.
0: Well, the Avalanche power play steps on. As I mentioned, they've been struggling in spite of the amazing talent. They are 0 for 14 in their last seven games coming into tonight, and they are 0 for 1 so far.
1: Yeah, they're at 15.3%. To think about how many goals this team has scored, it's pretty remarkable. They've scored 207 goals, only allowed 131 at the power play's 31st in the league.
0: Out of the 207 goals, 155 are even strength 5-on-5.
1: And then they've only allowed 85 even strength.
0: That's plus 70. It's incredible. They are going to be tough to play against regardless of when you play them. Regular season, first round, or the Stanley Cup final if they get there. Right now, here's McKinnon moving on the attack to the Sharks' line. Loses on the check to Wenberg. Zone entry denied right there, but the Avalanche will regroup. And on the right side of the ice, good job by the Sharks. Ferraro to step up to Brock Nelson, and the Sharks clear. Two good defensive plays right at the blue line. The Avalanche look a little frustrated with that. Down to a minute and 20 seconds remaining on the penalty on Kiefer Sherwood. Off for holding at 17:38. No score, but here's McKinnon dancing down the left across the line. Stepping up to him and applying the stick check there was Desharnais. Sharks try to clear, cannot, kept in. Here's McCarr left point. Slides it to McKinnon. Makes the maneuver there against Desharnais. He's forced near side. Poked at by Ostapchuk. Knocked out of the zone by Barkley Goodrow. And now we're down to a minute and 18 seconds left in the period. Less than a minute to go on the Avalanche power play. Here they come. Makar getting it from McKinnon. Moving up the middle. Driving into the zone. Shot. Blocked by Desharnais. A drop pass by Nichushkin. McKinnon cross ice. And Nelson the one-timer. And a pad save by Askarov. The Sharks clear.
1: Great job keeping everything to the outside. And that's something that Askarov will tell you, is that it's okay. As long as he doesn't have to follow the puck through a seam, following those passes from up top to the flanks on a one-timer are easier saves.
0: Final minute of play in the period. 24 seconds to go in the Kiefer Sherwood penalty. The puck comes right back into the pressure zone in the San Jose end in the right wing corner. Four players in there. Filip Kurashev worked it free. Couldn't get it. Knocked to the point by Colorado. On the far side of the ice, they keep it in. Sent back to the point. Taves, near side feed. Here's Brindley, stick handling, back to Taves. Shoots toward the net, save made, rebound, and Askarov gets down to the butterfly and gets a piece of the turnaround shot. Kept in by Brindley. Finally, seconds of the period. Nice block by Mukka Madunin as the Sharks pick up, and they don't quite clear it out. Could be one more chance here. Brindley gets the pass across the ice. Fires it. Save. Askarov grabs the rebound and drags it into his stick with 6.3 seconds to go. The penalty on Sherwood is over, and not only was it good positioning on the penalty kill, but the team's best penalty killer, their goaltender, has been on top of it.
1: He really has, and you've seen Askarov knowing where those shots and opportunities are coming from, communicating well with his defenseman, and then getting the necessary clears in the battle net front that we talked about being a key in this hockey game was certainly evident.
0: Mario Ferraro in a very big battle with Jack Drury and a rebound there, and Askarov went down to the butterfly and got a piece of it. Zakhar Bartikov trying to win the draw. Wenberg gets it back, and the final couple of seconds will tick off with Celebrini handling it behind the goal line, making sure nobody for Colorado can touch it. And the horn sounds, ending a pretty interesting first period. You look at the shots on goal and you think, well, the Sharks didn't play that well. Outshot 13-4. However, there are many things that the Sharks did in this period that were solid. The best one, of course, was Askarov's goaltending.
1: Yeah, he was unbelievable in that first period and giving the Sharks a chance to stay in this hockey game. And, you know, the Sharks are going to have to be a lot more disciplined. And you don't want to test it. Even though you just look at the names and numbers of guys on that power play, Do you not want to keep giving them opportunities?
0: And so, at the end of the first period of play here at Ball Arena in Denver, the score, the San Jose Sharks nothing, and the Colorado Avalanche nothing. When we come back, we will have a guest inside the dressing room on the San Jose Sharks Audio Network. Entertaining first period here in Denver. The shots 14-4 in favor of Colorado, but the San Jose Sharks gaining confidence as the period goes on, certainly with the goaltending of Yaroslav Askarov. William Eklund is on maybe the most important line the Sharks have today, along with Michael Misa and Tyler Toffoli, that could change the balance of the game. But that's something that William Eklund has been used to, being on an important combination, whether he's playing with Wenberg or whether he's playing with Misa. And William Eklund, who has 99 career assists going into tonight, is our guest with Jamal.
1: Hey, William, obviously you guys had, you know, a little bit of penalty trouble, but what more can you say about your goaltender Askarov and his play in that first period?
2: Yeah, you know, he's really helping us and keeping us a chance in this game, you know, and you got to clean up those penalties and get going from here.
1: And what challenge? It looked like you guys did a good job defensively for the most part and had a little bit of difficulty getting to your forecheck. What's the challenge in playing against a team like the Avs and getting that forecheck going?
2: Yeah, you know, they're going to be flying in the first 5-10 minutes, and I mean, you just got to better the storm a little bit. Then after that, we got to get going on our game, and our forecheck is a bread and butter out there, so we just got to keep going with that.
1: Well, you do such a great job protecting pucks, especially in the offensive zone. Is that something you talked about Michael Misa with, a young player, and try to get him to understand how to play off of you so you guys can make little sit plays off the boards?
2: Yeah, you know, I think if you're connected in the offensive zone, you can create a lot of chances, and I think both him and me are really good at protecting the puck, and that's something we got to keep going with here and read off each other as we create our more chemistry.
1: Well, good luck the rest of the way.
2: Thank you.
1: That was William Eklund. You've got a score of 0-0. The Avs playing the Sharks here in Denver after one period. You're listening to the Sharks Audio Network.
0: 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Fans can complete the four-player figurine set, also featuring Will Smith and Yaroslav Askarov, during the 26-27 season. 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Well, the Sharks got some things done successfully. Number one was great goaltending by Yaroslav Askarov, but also they were able to move the puck. They basically thwarted the Colorado Avalanche zone entries quite a bit at the blue line, which is one of your keys to the game. But now they got to get their forecheck going.
1: Yeah, they do. And I think it's just about having a little bit more poise and composure, checking with their legs. Don't use your stick. Stay 5-on-5 and give yourself an opportunity.
0: Official shots on goal have changed to 14-5 in favor of Colorado in the first period as the puck is dropped and we are underway in period number two. Yaroslav Gaskarov comes out of his net and fires it off the right boards. Colin Graf has a play to Kurashev, gets him the puck, but Kurashev's got to turn and feed it across the rink at center. Cross corner dump in toward the goal. Knocked down by Blackwood there as Orlov didn't quite put it wide enough, so Blackwood was able to get a piece of that, and the Avalanche able to shoot one out. They move as far as the Sharks' line. Parker Kelly left wing, bodied up by Klingberg as he shoots one in, and Askarov aggressively came out and stopped the puck as he cut in front of Joel Kividanta, and the Sharks able to push the other way. Kurashev just got hit hard on the far boards there. Avalanche shoot it back into the Sharks' end, and a bouncing puck goes into the left corner of the San Jose zone, and Wenberg very responsibly in front of his net stopped the centering pass, but he gets body checked off the puck by Nichushkin. McKinnon cross ice, Makar the shot, tipped on goal, save, made another great stop. Rebound in front of the net, loose puck. Where is it? It's in. They score. There were four players inside the goalie crease. Askarov made the stop. Then the puck bounced free. It was behind him. Both Klingberg and Orlov trying to keep it out of a net. And Arturi Lehkonen, so strong, net front, looks like he's going to get credit for the goal. 1-0 Colorado.
1: Yeah, this was just a really good play at the blue line by Makar. The puck was kind of passed behind him. He uses his left toe of his left skate to kick the puck forward, notices that he has an odd man situation, net front, gets the puck there. Unfortunately, Klingberg can't outmuscle Lehkonen, who doesn't stop battling and ends up banging it into the net.
0: Now the college try there by John Klingberg, but he kind of went backwards down onto the ice on his backside. So Lehkonen will get credit for the goal. Cale Makar, as you mentioned, with that great play to keep it in, gets credit for the primary assist. And it is 1-0 Colorado as Arturi Lehkonen gets credit for his 18th goal of the season. He's got 41 points, and it's Colorado striking first. That was right after a great save by Askarov, too.
1: Yeah, it really was. And, you know, you look at what Lehkonen brings to that line. He's a very direct player. Keeps the game simple. He's hard and strong on the puck in all situations. And you mentioned it, now has 41 points on the season.
0: Right now, it looks like they might be reviewing this for goaltender interference. Hang on a second here, folks. As I mentioned, there were four players inside the goalie crease. And the question is, did Lehkonen and McKinnon keep Askarov from doing his job? As this might get waved off. I don't know if this is a coach's challenge or a review initiated by somebody in Toronto.
1: Yeah, to me it looked like it was from Toronto because they left the door open. And no one had actually, in my opinion, talked to the Ryan Warsawski over at the bench.
0: You're right. It's an official review. And so they are looking it over. I think the Sharks will breathe a gigantic sigh of relief if this puck stays out of the net. What a great save was made first by Askarov. Then the puck got behind him, and again, he got interfered with a bit, I think, by McKinnon to try to get back there.
1: I would agree. I think that's what they're trying to determine. Did McKinnon prohibit Askarov from trying to find that puck after he was pushed in? And I would argue, if you look, that that is very likely the case.
0: I think you're right. And again, it was right after an extraordinary save by Askarov. And the thing I was worried about, there were so many people around the goaltender, I was hoping he didn't get hurt. But let's hear from referee Corey Sivret.
3: After reviewing the play, the call on the ice is confirmed. It's a good goal.
0: Okay, so after all of that, they say no goaltender interference after the official review. And the Avalanche indeed do lead by the score of 1-0. 18th goal of the season for Lehkonen. Looks like Makar should get the primary assist. But right now, faceoff will be dropped at center, and the game is underway again in the second period. So Colorado leading 1-0. Sharks back to their own zone. They lead it out. Here comes Will Smith down the right wing side for the Sharks. Spins on Cale Makar, waits for help, gets it from Celebrini, who moves in and shoots it. And Blackwood get a little piece of it and knocked it away. Coming right back, here comes Colorado. Up the right wing side this time. Lekkonen banks it past the reach of Ferraro. Going back to get the puck with a good effort was Liljegren. Had his stick tied up by Lekkonen behind the net, but the Sharks work it loose, and oh boy, little interception there and a feed intended on the left wing side. Colorado regains the zone after getting back onside. They dump it around the boards. Ferraro ferociously back there against McKinnon. Got it free, and Liljegren cleared it out. But Samuel Girard has puck possession for the Avs back at his own blue line. He's a pretty talented, offensively-minded defenseman, although he has not scored a goal in his last 17 games. Girard fed it forward. Here comes Olofsson down the right across the line, trying to center it in front of a sliding Brent Burns-like human Zamboni move made there by Liljegren to block it. Fed in front, tipped by Colton off of a shot by Malinsky, wide of the goal. This Avalanche line making things happen. Held in for a moment by Girard, fed forward by Celebrini in the direction of a breaking William Eklund who's just on. They couldn't negotiate contact, and instead Malinsky pivoted, got it up to the red line, and dumped it all the way in. Now he pinches down the right boards, bodied up by Eklund, but he squips away. Back to the point. There's Colton, a shot save. Another save off Nelson on a sterling stop by goaltender Askarov. He got that with his left pad twice. Here's Colton in front. Trouble. Great stop by Askarov. And the Sharks poke it. Can't clear the zone. Askarov's back on his feet. Girard sends over to Malinsky. Top of the point area. He's checked. Throws to the net. Save made. Poked at by Eklund. And the puck will be not out of the zone just yet. Eklund trying to defensive play. Avalanche keep it in. Nelson, another drive. Stick save Askarov. He's almost saying, I don't care what you throw at me. I'm going to stop it all. And the Sharks able to clear.
1: And he is. Time after time, making save after save, getting a little bit of a breather now. There's a little whistle to stop the play. But Askarov under siege, making save after save. And not easy ones either. We're talking one-timers, backdoor, rebounds.
0: No, these are five Bell grade A shots.
1: Unbelievable.
0: Well, the Sharks were offside at the blue line. That's why they blew the play dead. McKinnon wins the draw from Ostapchuk. This is a matchup that Colorado wants. Their top line against the Sharks' fourth unit. Dumped in by the Avalanche. Back to get it, Mukko Meduulin. Winds it with a backhander on the far boards. Knocked down there by the Sharks' Desharnais and feeds it out of the zone to Ostapchuk. On the right, moving in. Gaudette shoots it toward the net. That's tipped by a defensive stick wide of the goal. Barkley Goodrow, playing in his 400th game as a member of the San Jose Sharks in career game number 704, held it in, fed behind the net by Ostapchuk. And there's Gaudette again trying to grind it out, but he got knocked off the play. And Colorado picks up, and they will push it back to the neutral territory. Ostapchuk slowed it down, but Nichushkin feeds on the left. Here's McKinnon across the line. Tried to drop it back there for Brent Burns, but the pass was behind him, so he's got to go back to the neutral zone to grab it. Dumps it in, and the teams will make complete changes now as the play goes on. 16 minutes to play, second period. The goal by Arturi Lekkonen from Nichushkin and Makar. That was at 105. After a review, it was upheld. Penalty coming up here. Foot fed toward the net there by Kurashev. Tip just wide by the stick of Wenberg, and the Avalanche tip and get the penalty called against them.
1: Well, that's an unfortunate play. That's a puck battle gone wrong as Kurashev's trying to protect the puck from Makar.
0: And so the penalty is called here, and it's going to be against Philip Kurashev. I think he thought it was going to go up against the Colorado Avalanche, and he's a little bit questioning it, but he takes a seat in the penalty box as he fed the puck out, and it was tipped wide, but the Avalanche never actually touched that puck. And so the penalty called against Kurashev here.
1: Yeah, and another penalty kill here for the Sharks. Huge kill here early in the second.
0: Third power play stepping out for the Avalanche. Face off to the right of Askarov, off the draw. It's Graf taking his time, now skates out of the zone, moves to his right. He's got Wenberg in the middle, and he just slides it all the way down into the left wing corner of the Avalanche end. Graf poked it in a little deeper, and now the Avalanche's Makar and McKinnon will move it out. High sticking the call there against Kurashev. I think that was his beef. He didn't think it was that high. His offside call against the Avalanche, breaking up the Sharks' blue line. And I think that probably led to his perplexed look on his face when he went to the box.
1: Yeah, you're right. And great job once again by Graf on the entry. He just has such a good stick defensively. He forces McKinnon into a tough position who ends up going in offside.
0: So Makar fed that pass on that Avalanche goal, but he gets the secondary assist because the puck hit Nichushkin's stick on the way in and in the scramble. So it's Nichushkin and Makar on Lekkonen's 18th of the year. Power play for Colorado again. Kurashev in the box. Askarov stops the dump in, left it there for his defense. Knocked around the boards by Desharnais. And that's just great body positioning there by Wennberg to make sure the puck got out of the zone in a one-on-one against Taves, and Graf fed it back down the ice. Line change here for the Sharks penalty killers as Makar goes on the rush. He's across the Sharks line, dumps it back behind the San Jose goal. Ferraro reached for it, couldn't get it. Now Ostapchuk at the near side tried to poke it up the boards, and he grinds it out of the zone. That's a really great effort by Zach Ostapchuk. Now Ferraro picks up and clears all the way down.
1: Yeah, really good job by Ostapchuk, as you mentioned, just inside the blue line. Battles and battles to get that puck out. Is able to do so.
0: Ostapchuk and Goodrow up front with Mukhamudulin and Liljegren now back on D. Power play here for Colorado for 40 more seconds. They set up in the Sharks zone. McKinnon slides it over to Brent Burns. A cross ice pass goes to Makar. Down low to Gavin Brindley. Back toward the point. It was tipped a little bit by Goodrow, but Burns keeps it in. Fires to Makar, who's in the left wing position in the corner. Back to Burns on the point. The former Shark dishes off to McKinnon. Walks to the right circle. Throws it back to the slot. Shot right on! And a save made off Brindley by goaltender Askarov. Good job by the Sharks to allow him to see that coming in.
1: Yeah, that's just a nice play. Really hard to defend. You already have a net front guy. McKinnon gets that pass from Burns, and he walks down the outside, and he knows exactly where Brindley is as he pops out into the open slot and one-times it. Unfortunately, Askarov's up to the task and hits him right in the belly.
0: Well, they'll drop the puck to the left side of Yaroslav Askarov, who has been the star of the show for San Jose. 19 seconds left in the Filip Kurashev penalty. Wennberg will take the faceoff here, and he wins it. Desharnais guns it around the boards, and it's all the way down the ice, and that'll basically do it. Maybe one more rush here for Colorado as Blackwood and Gold to our left for the Avs. Stopped it, left it for Burns, and here comes the Av attack. Lekkonen, who has the goal, comes across with Malinsky, drops it back, Burns, sends it across diagonally to the left wing corner, but Wennberg is there against Jack Drury and knocks the puck down. Angle shot by Lekkonen from the left circle wide as Kurashev's penalty is now over. Kurashev bodied the play away from Burns, and the Sharks get puck possession back. They headman the long feed down the ice, but unfortunately that is going to be icing against San Jose. So at 6:23 of this second period, they'll bring the faceoff all the way back into the Shark zone with the Avalanche leading 1-0.
1: Yeah, tough play there by Desharnais, trying to just get that puck to tip in so they can change. Long change, end of a penalty kill. Got a lot of tired guys out there right now.
0: Faceoff dropped. Sharks have it. Desharnais banks it off the right board. Doesn't get out of the zone. Kept in by Colton. He put it off the skates or the stick of Desharnais, and it popped dangerously in front. But Vinny Desharnais came over and won the puck, fed it up the boards, and the Avalanche will get it back, but they don't have anything sustained toward the net. Instead, there's a scrum forward at the near side. Work free. Girard walking from the point toward the slot. Stick handling to his left. He's forced to the outside by Eklund. He turns, throws it across the ice. There's a one-time shot by Parker Kelly. Save made Askarov. Sharks clear. Is it going to be icing? Eklund's giving the real effort to try to get there, but unfortunately he won't, as Manson got back just enough to make it icing against the Sharks again. And we've got a dangerous situation right now for the faceoff in the Sharks' defensive zone.
1: Yeah, Mario Ferraro and Desharnais have been on the ice leaning on their stick on the way back to the faceoff dot. I'm sure Ryan Warsawski questioning whether or not he should call a timeout. Don't want to
0: you
1: use
0: can't,
1: it.
0: You can on an icing.
1: Oh, that's right.
0: So, I mean, you probably would love to.
1: Yeah.
0: It'd be nice. Faceoff won by the Sharks. Desharnais again banks it off the right boards. Eklund trying to settle it, can't do it. But now the Sharks will get the line changes. There will be no icing on the play. Now we can call timeout. Avalanche with the puck, and they've had it most of the time. Colorado long feed up the left wing side. Grabbed by Victor Olofsson. Turns away. Checked by Will Smith, but it goes back. Brock Nelson on the left boards against Smith. Sends it across the Sharks line. Gavin Brindley, left wing corner. Checked there by Klingberg. A little scrum forward. Olofsson and Orloff and Klingberg are all in there alongside Wennberg. They finally make that Celebrini work free, and Will Smith is able to skate out with it. Smith cuts across the ice at the red line, has some space, backhands into Avalanche territory. Celebrini and Smith in there to forecheck, but it just barely gets to Cale Makar, and he stick handles on Smith, throws it across the ice to his partner Taves, and the pass neatly intercepted. Klingberg, Sherwood, behind the back pass, Celebrini the drive, and that's knocked aside. Blackwood and Gold to our left looking on as the Sharks digging for the puck. Sherwood looking a little more comfortable here in the second period with his new line mates in his first game back as a Shark. Now coming back the other way, it is Colorado. They get as far as the red line, and the Sharks slow him down again, forcing a dump in, and Coach Jared Bednar making the line change here. The Sharks have Toffoli on the ice with Celebrini and Eklund at the moment. That means the line change is going to get completed. Dumped in by San Jose. Toffoli went into forecheck, hit his man, came over to the far boards. Michael Misa going into forecheck right now, but the Avalanche clear it out. Could be trouble. Nichushkin coming up the ice. Great reach by Mukko Madulin with that long stick. Knocked it away and stopped the sheer breakaway. Down the right side comes Eklund. Nice pivot. Walking to the slot. In front. Gets the shot away. Stopped by Blackwood and ended up getting deflected wide. Rebound into the left wing corner. Ground out by Toffoli. He wants to go back to Mukko Madulin, but can't do it. Came to the slot. Intercepted. Avalanche of a 3-on-2. McKinnon down the right. He's met by Mukko Madulin's check. McKinnon turns away from him on the right board. Sends a backhand pass across the ice. Shot right on. Right there by Burns. Save made by the Sharks. Goaltender Askarov. Rebound in the left wing corner. McKinnon's got it for Colorado. Back to the point again. Here's Manson moving to his left. Shooting it. It's blocked. Toffoli's got it. And he will just chip it out. He probably would have liked to have rushed the puck up the ice there. They needed a change in the long change period.
1: Yeah, good job by him just protecting his position and putting it out to the neutral zone.
0: Here comes Colorado right back into the San Jose zone. The offensive end, Barkley Goodrow almost cleared it out, couldn't quite get it. Now Parker Kelly protecting the puck from him, turning on the boards, feeding it in the slot, burns the shot on net, and another nice calm save by Yaroslav Askarov. And behind him, Jack Drury doing a little pushing and shoving with Barkley Goodrow. And that is going to get broken up by the linesman as the Sharks not wanting to allow Colorado to put that much pressure in that goalie crease.
1: Yeah, and I could see, if you could read lips from Goodrow, he's asking Drury, is that something you really want? Like, let's move away from the, let's go over to the corner and handle this. I don't think that's what Drury really wanted in that situation.
0: Obviously not, as we have a stoppage of play with 9:35 gone by in the second. It's a 1-0 Colorado lead. You're listening to the San Jose Sharks Audio Network. Welcome to San Jose Sharks Back to the Tank on Thursday, February 26th at 7 p.m. against Calgary for our Black Excellence Celebration Game. Celebrate the powerful legacy and vibrant future of Black culture through music, art, and community. 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Avalanche lead 1-0 on the goal by Arturi Lehkonen, his 18th from Nichushkin and Makar at 1:05 on the play that was reviewed but later upheld. Off the faceoff, Colorado's Burns shooting it toward the goal, and it pinballs off a couple of skates. San Jose trying to control, but Ross Colton kept it in. To Manson, out of Burns, left point, pivoting, moving down the wing, shooting it, firing it wide from the left circle. And it goes all the way back into the Colorado end, and the Sharks see that as good as a change. Graff tips a pass now by the Avalanche. Manson gets it back, though, and lifts it over the forecheckers. And back inside San Jose territory, Klingberg combines with Graff to send it back to the Colorado end. It ends up on net, easily sticked aside by Mackenzie Blackwood. Are the Sharks doing better in forechecking here this period?
1: Not really.
0: It's the same problem. Colorado's got all the possession. Nelson now far side. Tried to center it in front. Celebrini, nice play. And the pass intended for Taylor Makar. And it'll be pushed back out to the Avalanche blue line. I was hoping you'd say yes, but I had a feeling you were going to say no. Right now, the Sharks move out. Three-man attack. Here comes across the line. Celebrini looking for the play. Knocked down as he slides into the goaltender Blackwood. Off comes the net from the mooring. And we get the whistle on the play. And we have what looks like a penalty coming up to the Colorado Avalanche at this point. A two-minute hooking penalty. And that was drawn by Macklin Celebrini, as he so often does, against Zakhar Bardakov, who was beaten on the play.
1: Yeah, and that's something that will help their entries and their forecheck type of game is the play in the neutral zone. And there was a quick turnover that allowed the Sharks to get out, create a little mini 3-on-2, and that play gave them the advantage that forced Colorado to take a penalty.
0: So we've got a break in the action. When we come back, the Sharks will be on the power play, trailing 1-0. This is the San Jose Sharks Audio Network. Don't forget, tune in to each and every San Jose Sharks Audio Network broadcast. We won't have them for a while in terms of the Sharks. Our next one will be on the 26th of the month, and we'll be on the air at 6:30 p.m. after the Olympics, which we hope you all enjoy. Right now, Sharks on the power play as they move into the offensive zone. On the right wing side, Celebrini tried to make the play, couldn't do it. Colorado clears. Zakhar Bardakov in for hooking at 10:41, drawn by Macklin Celebrini. Let's see what Wenberg does here in the man advantage. Colorado's power play, by the way, is ranked number 2 in the NHL. Make that the penalty kill. While their power play has just really struggled this year for whatever reason. Right now, the Sharks dump into the offensive zone. Smith in there along with Toffoli trying to jam at it. Eklund tried to work it loose and get it back to the point. Now it slid back to the point, and on the right side, here's Wenberg. He faked the drop. Now he tried to stick handle, but that was Jack Drury, pretty effective force out of the zone. Wenberg gets it back, leads Celebrini. Zone entry down the left, crosses the line, dropped it back. Wenberg on the point, cross ice Smith, now back to Wenberg. Sharks have a different configuration on this power play here in the second. Now Toffoli spins it around behind the net, near boards, left wing half side, taken by Celebrini. Exchanges with Toffoli, moves to the middle of the point area. Wenberg, oh boy, put it off the skate of Toffoli, but he sent it across the ice. Actually, that's Toffoli in the left corner getting it from Smith, who made that play off his stick and skate. And Celebrini kept it in the zone brilliantly by tipping the puck in the air. But a pass now by Toffoli is off the mark and make that Colorado able to clear.
1: Yeah, Colorado went to school, obviously. The fact that the San Jose Sharks had 5 forwards, they're a lot more aggressive at the blue line.
0: All right. Here come the Sharks back in. Across the line, Klingberg. Now it's Orloff moving in, throwing it toward the net. It was hit the pad of Blackwood. He was looking for a shot pass to play off the pad there, but nothing doing. Avalanche cleared it. Askarov sent it ahead. Misa on the left, fed it to Orloff. Drop pass for Misa. He stick handles into the left corner, but then overskated the puck as he tried to exchange there behind the net. In front of the goal. By himself. Shot toward the net by Kurashev. Wide. Rebound kept in. Fed all the way back to the point. Keeper Sherwood keeps it in. Barely, but no, he turns. And it's checked away there. All the way down the ice. That was Bartikoff out of the penalty box doing that. And so the Sharks have to regain. A long feed by Klingberg is too far for everybody, but there won't be any icing, really, as it bounced on a stick. So the Avalanche back to get it now, and the Sharks try to get a forecheck going again. Fed out, though, by Colorado all the way down, and Askarov will be in goal to our right. Makes the stick save, tipped it off to the right, and Liljegren and Ostapchuk feed it forward. At the Avalanche line, Malinsky stepped up on Gaudette, but Adam Gaudette gets it deep. Malinsky behind the goal line. Body check there by Ostapchuk, who fires it back up to the right point. Liljegren cross ice. Ferraro, wrist shot toward the goal. Off the skate of the man in front in Barkley Goodrow, and the puck dribbled wide. Rebound picked back up. And now it's Girard. Feeds to center. Down the left. Here's MacKinnon moving in on the left wing side. Shoots one. Stick save made by Askarov. Rebound behind the goal line. It's MacKinnon with it again. Handling the puck. Flicking near side to a back skating Girard. Hands off on the right wing half boards. MacKinnon spins counterclockwise. Now spins away from a man, Ferraro, who's trying to stay with him. Coming over to provide support is Olofsson. Gets it back. MacKinnon centering attempt. That's intercepted and angled off the boards by Ostapchuk. But unfortunately, this goes all the way down, and that will be icing against San Jose.
1: I think they defended that well. You got Ostapchuk out there against the MacKinnon line, and they kept him to the outside. Ferraro did a really good job as well, and unfortunately, they ended up icing it. Hopefully, they have enough gas in the tank to get this puck out. They look pretty tired, though.
0: Is it my imagination, or that's not the first time that Ostapchuk's been out against this top line? It happened in the first period, too, and they did a good job. Off the draw. Here's Devon Taves, smoothly skating into the left boards. Back to Nichushkin for a shot, blocked by the Sharks. Now it's taken back by Gaudette. Feeds on the right wing, looking for Goodrow, but stepping up there with a nice play. Just because of his great skating ability, there was Cale Makar, and that stopped the Sharks' rush into the offensive end. Makar ends up with the puck, feeds it forward. Mukko Madulin stopped that pass intended for Brindley, and now Sherwood is back to get it in the Sharks' end. San Jose puts it out of the zone, all the way down, off a stick. Will it be icing? Yes, it will be, against the San Jose Sharks. So, right now we've got Mukko Madulin playing the left side of the defense tonight, alongside Vinny Desharnais, with Sam Dickinson sitting out and watching from our vantage point up here in the press box. Right now, Celebrini is on the ice with Smith and Sherwood. They haven't been out there all that long.
1: Yeah, they're fine.
0: Jack Drury against Celebrini on the faceoff. Puck dropped. Where is it? On the far boards. Sherwood applies the check. Kept in. Here comes the shot. It was taken there by Sam Malinsky, but it was deflected wide. Mukko Madulin bats it down with Desharnais' help. Vinny sends it forward out of the zone, grabbing it Will Smith, firing it off to the left. Macklin Celebrini giving chase. He's going to get it, but back to get there with him was Parker Kelly. So no real puck control by the Sharks. Smith again pokes it free. Will Smith trying to get control, but Malinsky does an effective job. Now the pass blocked off the skate of Celebrini. Gets it back from Smith. Now he's looking for Smith in the slot, but it's off a stick. Sent off the left boards there by Tyler Toffoli. Falling down, Girard feeds it up the right boards, and he barely got it out with Kibidanta's help. And the Avalanche backhand to the Sharks line and dump one in, and they will get a line change, and the Sharks are looking to do the same thing. Orloff and Desharnais out defensively. Here's Orloff leading it up the middle. And unfortunately, Eklund making the move inside the zone, lost it. 3-on-1 developing here. Eklund getting back to make a 3-on-2. It's fed to the front of the net. MacKinnon took it, turns, shoot, score! Lehkonen gets the pass from MacKinnon on a 3-on-1 break that it looked like the Sharks had stopped. Eklund tried to get back in time to make it a 3-on-2. The first opportunity did not go in, but circling, MacKinnon on the left circle, fed it across the ice, and right there was Arturi Lehkonen to get his second goal of the game and of the period, his 19th of the season, to make it 2-0 Colorado.
1: Yeah, we talked about managing that puck, and it's really unfortunate because it was an offensive play that was created, and William Eklund had the puck inside the offensive zone, unfortunately turned it over while the D was already caught a little bit deeper, created a little mini 3-on-1. And a real tremendous pass by MacKinnon. And Lehkonen makes no mistake.
0: That is Nathan McKinnon's 700th career assist. So he hits his milestone with a brilliant feed. Arturi Lehkonen with a pair of goals, and it is 2-0 Avalanche. Dumped into the offensive zone, and here's a shot by Wennberg, deflected wide. Graf left corner trying to dig it free, looking for Wennberg at the near side, but it gets beyond his reach, and it's all the way back to the Sharks line, and Liljegren is over to the near side boards to go one-on-one against Colton. Liljegren did a good job in slowing it down at least, and now Ferraro pokes it out of the zone. Good effort. Back at center ice, Kurashev tried to turn and get it back to a breaking Ferraro down the right wing, but it was knocked away from him. And so Colorado shoots it back into the Sharks zone. Jared Bednar changes on the fly here as Liljegren feeds it ahead. Kurashev, nice pass right to the middle on the tape of Graf. He's across the line, being back-checked by Taylor Makar. So he dumps it into the right corner of the Avalanche zone. And Ostapchuk was in there, but it's a pretty effective job there by the Avalanche defenders. They couldn't clear, though. Goodrow shot right on. Save made. Ostapchuk on the rebound had his stick tied up there by Taves. Now Ostapchuk gets it on the right board. Centers in front. Tipped on goal. That's a big save by Blackwood. And he'll cover up.
1: Two great pinches by the Sharks D. One was Mukhamudulin on the strong side, and then right away on the other side, Desharnais. And this fourth line has created a couple great opportunities, being intentional about getting that puck to the net.
0: A break in the action. Tonight's broadcast is coming to you from Ball Arena in Denver. 2:56 to go in the second period. The score, the Avalanche 2, the Sharks nothing. This is the San Jose Sharks Audio Network. Well, the Avalanche thinking maybe they scored a third, they gave up a goal here. The Sharks kind of arguing it a bit, but it does not appear that they're going to review it. Or maybe they are reviewing it right now. The Sharks had a chance to score there with a tip in front of the net on a very solid shift.
1: You know what? Look at the hand of Gaudette over to the...
0: His hand's up.
1: His hand's up.
0: It looks like it's across the line.
1: The puck was across the line.
0: So maybe the Sharks are going to get credit for a goal here. Referee Corey Sivret having a look.
1: That puck was in the net. I'd like to see them explain this one.
0: Well, the call on the ice is no goal.
1: Right, but Toronto must have called.
0: They must have. Because it was a very close play, and basically that little dent in Blackwood's pad is exactly where the puck was, and that was across the goal line.
1: But look, we got a pretty good view of from in front of the net. The puck was in the net. Look at that.
0: It's in the net from our view of what we're looking at on a video replay. Ryan Warsawski looking up and thinking. They continue this official review. This is the second official review we've had of this game.
1: This is a goal. I'd like to see them say this is not a goal.
0: Here we come. Let's get the call.
3: Upon further review, the call on the ice stands. There's no goal.
0: Oh, man. Ryan Warsawski can't believe it. He can't believe it. He cannot believe it. No goal. And our view, it was in the net. So it stays 2-0 Colorado. Here come the Avalanche moving back into the Shark zone. That's one we'll talk about for a while. Rebound picked back up. And here's Keeper Sherwood moving right to left. He backhands into Avalanche territory. Back to get it there. The Avs defense. They whip it around the boards. Not out. Kept in by Orloff. Celebrini, left wing. Centering attempt right toward the goal. Sherwood was there. Couldn't get it. Now Orloff, the blast. That's deflected away. That could have been dangerous, that shot. Cleared back out center ice. Malinsky down the wing. Just signed a contract extension. Rebound goes in. A nice pass to the slot. Save made. Another save. First against Kivitanta, then against Parker Kelly. Yaroslav Askarov continuing his heroics in the second period to keep the score 2-0 Colorado. And a grind into the right wing corner now. Work free. McKinnon trying to reach for it. Just got his 700th career assist. Fed it back to the point. Burns the drive. Save made. And covered up by Askarov.
1: Well, a really good job by Askarov once again. And when McKinnon gets those legs turning around the outside, he is so dangerous. And that just opens up so much ice. And, of course, Burns moves to the middle of the ice. You know him. He doesn't like to dust it off. He's going to get that wrister through, and he does that.
0: Faceoff coming up to the left side of Yaroslav Askarov.

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1: The second period. Luka Meduljan back at his own line, knocked it forward. Toffoli couldn't get it twice. And so instead, Luka Meduljan steps up to the red line and gets a little piece of the play. Knocked it away from Olofsson there. And Eklund on the far side of the ice pushed it off the boards and got it in deep. Misa forechecking, getting it loose to Toffoli. Worked it free, but he pushed it a little too far for himself to get. Eklund gets over there and grabs the puck. Spins it around, but this is all on the outside. Desharnais keeps in. Toffoli spins it around the boards. And Eklund trying to make something happen against Olofsson. Fights for it. Olofsson wins that battle. Down goes Eklund. And with 18 seconds left in the period, the Avalanche clear to the Sharks' line. Desharnais gets there just ahead of Colton. Turns. Throws it forward. Up to the Avalanche line. Off the skate of Misa. Luka Meduljan with 7 seconds left will just dump it in from the red line. And that is how the second period is going to come to an end here in Colorado. So the horn sounds. And you said it, the Colorado Avalanche, absolutely amazing in the second period. They scored twice again tonight.
2: Yeah, and it really is. They have a plus 29 differential, and it's their best period, in fact, outscoring their opponents now 76-47 in the second period this season.
1: Meanwhile, close but no cigar for the San Jose Sharks. They really didn't establish much chance in the offensive zone. They did some good things defensively, and of course, Askarov has been their best player. Shot 17-7 in favor of Colorado in the second period. Totals for the game thus far. The Avalanche have 32 shots on goal after 40 minutes, and the Sharks only have 12. Stand by. We got more coming up. The score, 2-0 Colorado with the end of two on the San Jose Sharks Audio Network.
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1: End of the second period here in Denver, Colorado at Ball Arena. I'm Dan Rusinowski along with Jamal Mayers. The San Jose Sharks trail by the score of 2-0. Nathan MacKinnon has picked up his 700th career assist. Arturi Lehkonen, his left winger, has both goals for Colorado, his 18th and 19th goals of the season. There have been two reviews of goals. The first one by Lehkonen, it entered the net in a legal fashion with no goaltender interference. And the second one, it was determined that the play had been blown dead before Adam Gaudette made some contact on the puck and got it across the goal line. Shots on goal after 40 minutes of action. The Avalanche have 32 shots on goal, and the Sharks only have 12. Those are some of the numbers.
0: Experience the game like never before with insights and stats calculated by SAP. We're connecting you to more than 30 years of Sharks hockey. Let's go beyond the numbers.
1: Well, we go beyond the numbers here in Denver with a little talk with Mackenzie Blackwood about a couple of topics. Number one, topic A, is he surprised in any way that Macklin Celebrini is doing so well?
3: Surprised? No. I mean, this kid's unbelievable, but like, I guess maybe a little bit impressed with like how early he's doing it. Like, I knew he was going to be so good. I didn't know he was going to do it like this year. Like, he's like a top player in the league, right?
1: That's Mackenzie Blackwood of the Colorado Avalanche talking about his old teammate from last season, the Sharks' Macklin Celebrini. But more closer to home, he talked also about Yaroslav Askarov. And he was asked this morning if he gave Askarov any advice about becoming a goaltender in the NHL.
3: I don't think I said one thing in particular, but when he came in, like, I remember what it was like when I was younger too. And like, the thing I try to just like get across to him was like, you're going to make mistakes. It's just all about like how you handle it, and you know, you want to have fun when you come to the rink every day, because if you're not having fun, it's not going to be good. Like, you gotta come in and enjoy what you do. You gotta work hard, but you also gotta enjoy it. So like, a lot of times the kids get too like hyper fixated on like results and they forget about the process. So I just wanted him to, you know, enjoy his time and work and have a good little relationship there.
1: Well, one thing's for certain, Askarov has a big personality and enjoys himself, and Blackwood knows that.
3: Right away. That's why I love him. Like, he showed his, wore his heart on his sleeve, you know, like he's got a lot to say.

0: And he's a funny guy, and we got along really well.
1: But also, there's a process by which young goaltenders mature, and it wasn't that long ago that Mackenzie Blackwood was that same player, and he talked about that.
0: You get too hyper-fixated on the good and the bad, right? Like, you're like, you don't really ride the even keel as good as you should as you get older, right? So, you know, like, it's harder to rebound from stuff, and you know, you get a little bit too high on the highs and too low on the lows. Maybe you don't show it, but you feel it a little bit. Whereas now it's like easy to just go about your business, right?
1: That's it. Go about your business. That's what Yaroslav Askarov is doing tonight. Experience the game like never before. With insights and stats calculated by SAP, we connect you to 30-plus years of Sharks hockey by going beyond the numbers. And our thanks to Mackenzie Blackwood, former Shark, for stepping in with that little session about goaltending. Right now, we've got the teams on the ice, ready to go for the third period here at Ball Arena in Denver. And the Sharks down 2-0. All he needs one break, Jamal Mayers, and they're right back in it.
2: Well, that's a great point, and that's like what you'd be talking about in between the second and third is just that point, is that we don't have to get it all back in the first 5 minutes. We get one in the first 10 minutes, and then we've made this a hockey game. Continue to defend well. Let's get pucks behind their D. Let's be a little bit cleaner in the neutral zone to get our forecheck game going.
1: Let's not forget that the Avalanche are 0-2-1 in their last three home games. So you put one goal into the net, you're planting some seeds of doubt into a team that not necessarily is not really fragile, but it's a team that's had some things happen to it, and they want the team to say, oh, no, not again. Because when you say that, not again usually happens. Underway in the third period with the faceoff, Brent Burns leads it up ice. Here comes Joel Kiviranta into the Shark zone. Twisting and turning on the left wing boards. Guns it back behind the Sharks' net. But Orloff and Klingberg pick up. Klingberg's pass is onto the stick of Wenberg. And here he comes. Moving left to right. Wenberg stick handles across the line. Pivots. Turns to his right. Across the line to the corner. Back to the point. Shot. Score! Timothy Liljegren from the point. Put it off a stick. Man in front was Kurashev setting up. And the Sharks are on the board. And they get that goal they desperately needed. With Tim Liljegren firing the Wenberg pass toward the goal to make it 2-1.
2: Yeah, and this play's created all through the neutral zone, and we talked about it, the entries. A really good job by Wenberg, and this puck goes off of the stick of Clark, or Kelly, rather, and fooled completely Blackwood by this shot, but unbelievable job on the entry by Wenberg, who finds Liljegren coming in late, who wires the one-timer, and you do the right things, you get a fortuitous bounce.
1: Well, that certainly was a good one. And again, Kurashev was in front, causing a little bit of chaos. But Kelly put his stick out. And that shot by Liljegren was off that stick and in. And so Liljegren sees a 60-game goal to Strout come to an end. His last goal was scored March the 4th in Buffalo. And now the Sharks come right back in to try to tie the score. But they get the shot toward the net. Mackenzie Blackwood will shut the door and take control of the game by hanging on. But that's a big, big play. Liljegren, his first of the season from Wenberg and Klingberg. And the time of that, 43 seconds. Make that 42 seconds of period number three.
2: And a nice opportunity here for the Sharks. Now back in this hockey game.
1: Face off, left side of Blackwood. Sharks forecheck a little bit, but the Avalanche pick up. And Girard spun off the play, fit it forward. Uh-oh, here comes Colton. Mini 2-on-1, heading toward the net. Shot, great split save by Askarov. He's down on his stomach. The puck is in the far corner, and the Sharks able to lift one out. So Askarov is just inspiring this team.
2: He is, and I like the way that Ferraro played that play as well. He got beat a little bit, but he made it difficult on that 2-on-1.
1: Askarov pokes to the corner. Wide open in front of the net was Colton, but the puck bounced off his stick. Kept in by Girard. Feeds behind the goal line. Wow, Askarov came out of the goal, and it bounced out in front, but there was Desharnais to chop at it, and he lifted it out. Looked like Desharnais got chopped a bit by Colton, and he took a swing at him on his way back to the bench. No call on the play, and here comes Colorado with MacKinnon moving in. Shot, that's off of a stick. Why? Again, Mooka Madulin and Desharnais doing the job in front of MacKinnon. Angled forward by Desharnais, poked ahead by Eklund, down the right 2-on-1. Here's Misa moving in, trying to stick handle around the knee, and his backhand pass intended for Toffoli in front was blocked by a sliding Brent Burns. How many times have we seen that happen?
2: Yeah, smart Brent Burns knows and goes to, you know, real nice play by Misa. Unfortunately, Burns is able to block that away.
1: Good idea for sure by Misa, and you can see him thinking on the ice, which is something that is very rare for an 18-year-old.
2: It's just a smart play. Pulled the puck to his backhand, which is the right play to do.
1: Right now, Nichushkin moves down the right side of the ice into the shark zone for Colorado. Stick handles from the top of the circle. Shot juggled a bit, but saved there by Askarov. And down on his knees, he hangs onto it. It is a 2-1 game. Timothy Liljegren, his first goal of the season, ending a 60-game goalless drought at 43 seconds, officially in period number three from Wenberg and Klingberg. It is the Avalanche 2 and the Sharks 1.
2: Well, great opportunity here for the Sharks. Right back in this game.
1: They get the puck dropped to the left side of Askarov. Bartikoff is out there for Colorado. And off the draw, Ostapchuk lost it. Taves shoots it, deflected just wide of Askarov. Kept in by the Avalanche. Klingberg back defensively, poked at, knocked away by Desharnais. Fed forward, but not out of the zone as one of the Sharks fell down. And here comes the shot from the left wing side. It was knocked aside there by Askarov's glove hand off of Taylor Makar. And the Sharks will ice the puck as a result of this. Again, another dangerous defensive zone faceoff coming in as this line kind of at the end of its turn. But it's Ostapchuk staying out there with Goodrow and Gaudette. And on defense, a combination of Klingberg and Desharnais. Only 2:55 gone by in the third. The Sharks down 2-1. Off the draw, Sharks win it. That's a big faceoff win. Klingberg dishes off to Gaudette, gets to the red line, backhands it all the way down, and the Sharks make the line change. Moving in, Barkley Goodrow bumps his man, Kale Makar. And Makar got it around him, gets the play back as Wenberg's line is stepping on the ice. Wenberg, Graf out there already, and Kurashev joining him on the left. Here comes Colton down the left side, always dangerous, gets across the line and gets the backhand shot away. That was a dangerous opportunity as he takes the backhand from about 30 feet out, but a good glove stop by Askarov.
2: Yeah, it was. And that's one thing about Askarov. When he's sharp, he is certainly focused on his toes with intention, and that's a really tricky backhand. Paying attention there, and he's on top of his game, on top of the crease, making those, you know, saves look easy.
1: Well, he does that when he's on top of his game, that's for sure. So we have a faceoff coming up inside the Shark zone once again. Avalanche lead it by the score of 2-1. Colorado with two goals in the second period, and the Sharks with one here in the third. There's plenty of time left. 16:30 to go in the third. Kurashev just stole the puck away. He's breaking down the left wing. Semi-breakaway. Kurashev waits. He shoots. He scores! Filip Kurashev just tied the game. He stole the puck away from the defense. He moved down the left wing on a semi-breakaway. He deked the puck and got it by Blackwood, and the Sharks have tied the game 2-2.
2: And a really unselfish play by Colin Graf. He noticed how much speed Kurashev had. So what did he do? He positioned himself in front of the defenseman Malinsky to not allow him to interfere with that play and allow Kurashev to skate in freely.
1: Wow, that's a great observation. And again, Graf putting himself right in front, almost getting an interference kind of a play, perfect kind of a pick.
2: It was, and I think that there was a question whether or not it was a 2-on-0, and he made the unselfish decision to get in the way of Malinsky and not allow him to cut Kurashev off.
1: That should be an unassisted goal for Filip Kurashev, unless they are a little bit generous with the official scores. Number 7 on the season for Filip Kurashev, and it's his third goal against Colorado this year. Avalanche move back in. This game is tied 2-2. It's a different game entirely. And Askarov makes another stick stop as the Avalanche get the zone entry, but Parker Kelly's drive was turned away. Burns on the point, shoots toward the net. Deflected wide. Rebound on the left wing board. Celebrini defending on the play. Now coming over to the near boards to help out is Klingberg. Klingberg and Celebrini fighting Manson for the puck. Now Celebrini knocking his man Kiviranta off the play. And here comes Will Smith down the right. He looks for his man. Orlov breaking in, but the pass knocked away by Kelly. Unfortunate. Kelly back the other way now. Makes a stick handling move across the line. Shoots one. Blocker board saved by Askarov. So calmly made. Rebound far boards. McKinnon fights for it. Checked by the men. Sent back to the point. Here's Taves to the net. That was a dangerous opportunity. It was blocked by Askarov. And with Nichushkin in front trying to get the backhander away, it was blocked behind by the defense. Nichushkin far corner. Went back to Kale Makar on the point. Shot to the net. Boy, there's all kinds of chaos in front of Askarov, and he's unbothered and unperturbed by all of it. McKinnon fires it back to a backskating Makar. Screenshot blocked. Sherwood runs into Makar, but he went down. Makar had to go back to center ice, though, and so Sherwood did his job.
2: Heck of an effort by Sherwood to get that puck out.
1: Now the Sharks steal. Toffoli flicks it across the Avalanche line and gets it in deep. The Sharks complete their line change, and they get the rest of the Misa line out there. Misa, Eklund, and Toffoli. Here comes Nichushkin to center. Tried to dump it in. Knocked back by the San Jose defense. Desharnais now playing with Ferraro. Knocks it forward. And it'll be tipped by Toffoli down the ice. No icing. Misa in forechecking, but Malinsky spins away from it. I think that might be where Misa wants to body check him, but doesn't happen. But Misa gets it back, pokes it across the line to Toffoli, looks for the return feed. He's in front of the net, and it bounced on him. Oh, too bad. Kept in by the Sharks. Misa in the right corner, left corner. Back behind the goal line with Eklund. Misa worked it free, turned away from a check. Coming in, trying to pinch there was the Sharks player, Ferraro. It was knocked away and fed back out. Nice job by Gaudette to get back to back up the D there.
2: Yeah, the D are being super aggressive, but they can't do that unless, as you mentioned, there's a third guy being high and responsible.
1: So now it's 2-2. We're in the third. 6 minutes and 5 seconds gone by. The Avalanche slowing things down here for a second as if they seem stunned by what's occurred. Here's Manson out of his zone, moving right to left. Got to the red line. Puts it off the boards. Gets it deep. Back to get it. Liljegren, who's got a goal tonight. Burns stole it. Kept it in. Behind the back pass here by Drury to the point. Here comes the shot. Come! Stick save off Manson. And covered by Askarov.
2: Really good job by Askarov. Once again, no rebounds. No second chance. No third chance. Doing a great job. In front of him are the D, keeping everybody away. But Askarov getting the whistle.
1: A break in the action. 6 minutes, 24 seconds gone by in the third period. This broadcast is coming to you from Ball Arena in Denver, where the Sharks have fought back to tie the game 2-2. This is the San Jose Sharks Audio Network. The countdown is on. We are less than 50 days away from Selection Sunday. Don't miss your chance to witness the thrill of the 2026 D1 Men's Basketball West Regional live in San Jose on March 26 and March 28. Tickets are available right now at sapcenter.com/NCAA. Off the faceoff, Cale Makar is forced to go back all the way to his own blue line by good pressure from Philip Kurashev, who has a great goal to tie the game 2-2. Sharks getting it back in the neutral zone. Desharnais playing alongside Ferraro here in the third as they poke it forward and fed ahead to the blue line of the Avalanche. Taves fires it up the left side, tipped by McKinnon. He's a little frustrated as the zone entry there for Colorado was stifled and offside is called against Colorado.
2: Yeah, the Sharks defense have been extremely aggressive, which you have to do when you're down, but I think it's really disrupted the Colorado Avalanche. And they can only do this, and I cannot stress this enough, if there's a third guy high, but the Sharks have done a really good job of being responsible to allow the D to be aggressive.
1: Notice we've got Klingberg back out there with Orlov now. A couple of times Desharnais got out there. But off the faceoff, it's in the zone. Sharks territory. Orlov fell down, but Klingberg behind the net gets body checked hard. Now Sherwood knocked off the puck on a good pinch by Manson, who backhands behind the San Jose net. This has been a line that's been very good for Colorado. Burns on the point, shot blocked. Turnaround play. Drury the shot. Save made by Askarov. Sharks have got to get to the rebound here. They feed it forward. And Sherwood goes to Settebrini and off the boards for Smith. Semi-break down the left wing side, moves in, shoots one, up high, save made, and it's juggled a little bit, but kept in front of him there by Blackwood, and he falls on it to hang on with Sherwood at the doorstep. And now he's getting a little bit of a push there from Brent Burns and is getting separated. Manson also stepping in, and Sherwood yelling in the direction of Josh Manson, and the linesmen keep them separated.
2: Oh, that's the bite that you want from Sherwood. This is the pushback that they needed. But let's talk about hockey IQ and the presence of mind of Macklin Celebrini noticing that his line mate, Will Smith, had a step on the defense. He couldn't get it directly to him, so instead of passing and forcing that pass, he makes an indirect pass off the boards so that Will's able to keep his speed and beat his defenseman.
1: Yeah, that was a brilliant play. And that's the thing he's doing at full speed at 19 that just boggles your mind.
2: Yeah, you talk about hockey sense, and you talk about hockey awareness, and you know, he has it in spades.
1: Face off to the right side of Blackwood. 2-2 the score here in the third. Mises out there, loses the draw, but he's going to get the puck back behind the net. Centers it out in front. Tried to get it to Toffoli, but it was knocked away by Colton. Sharks get 2D back. Here's Colton, veering to his left across the San Jose line. Liljegren stepping up to him, but he sends it around the boards. It comes back toward the point, but the Sharks got just enough of a stick on it to tip it out of the zone. Sent back the other way by Colorado. Askarov makes the play behind the net. Almost banked it off the defense out in front, but he got it there to Liljegren, who feeds it out. Always an adventure with Yaroslav. as it's dumped in now by Toffoli. You can't help but laugh.
2: I mean, unbelievable.
1: Celebrini is back out there with Sherwood as the Avalanche shoot one down the ice into the San Jose territory. Klingberg is back to gain control, and he slides it over to his partner, Dmitry Orlov. A lead on the right for a breaking Celebrini. Crosses the line, dishes back. Here comes a one-time shot by Smith. That is blocked in front by Colorado. Makar loses on the check to Sherwood. Great defensive play. Sherwood gains the offensive zone. Banks it off the boards to Celebrini. He's bodied into the boards there hard, but Celebrini gets it around near side. It's held in by Orlov. The Sharks keep the pressure on. Celebrini behind the net, trying to center it. Here's Sherwood. The shot! Shoulder save by Blackwood as Kiefer Sherwood doing it all there near the end. Sharks changing players, getting back Graf, but a back-checking Celebrini stole the puck. Celebrini's got it, moves across the blue line. Fans screaming for a penalty against Macklin. It's not called. Graf put it off the defense. It deflected right on to Blackwood. He made the stop and now left it there for the defense to settle it behind their own net. Graf forechecks, but here comes Manson. 2-2 the score. Sharks have evened it up here in Denver. Down the left wing side comes the Avalanche third line. Parker Kelly moving in. Kibidanta behind the goal line with Kelly centering feed. Drury pickpocketed by Graf, but the Sharks can't quite clear it out. Nice effort by Burns to keep it in. Burns, he skates back behind the Sharks net. Centering attempt, that's blocked by Mario Ferraro, but Burns on the right wing side has it for Colorado. Sends behind the San Jose goal line. Good defense there by the Sharks. Would it be surprising to know that the player who just did that was Alex Wennberg? Just a nice defensive play there.
2: Yeah, smart play, keeping him to the outside, and the hockey's getting heavier, and the Sharks are answering the bell.
1: They make another line change. Ostapchuk's line is back out there for San Jose against Brock Nelson, Victor Olofsson, and Ross Colton. Colton, a big body hit behind the net there against the Sharks' Ostapchuk, but it comes back to center, and turning there, Gaudette just shoots one in. It actually went to the front of the goal and was sticked aside by Blackwood. 9:50 remaining in the game. It's 2-2. Play in the neutral zone. Colorado trying to push back. On the far boards, Desharnais slides up and forced the play back to the Colorado line. Little contact there with Barkley Goodrow knocking down Olofsson. Play continues, and the Avalanche from the red line shoot one in. Askarov makes the stick stop behind his net, and both teams starting to make line changes. There's a long feed up the left side for Eklund. He's interfered with just a little bit, but not enough to get a penalty there by Taves. So it's knocked back the other way, and reaching for it here at the right wing side is Toffoli finishing his check. Misa, Toffoli, and Eklund trying to poke at it. It's loose inside the offensive end for San Jose, but Colorado's D is back to control. Makar and Taves getting a lot of ice time here in the third will push it forward. Devon Taves in this 2-2 game, moving up the left boards. Up to the Sharks line, great back check by Misa, intercepts his little drop pass, and exiting the zone is Orlov to get almost to the red line. A lead pass a little too far for Toffoli. Avalanche recovered off the right boards, and this is time for a line change. A complete set of five fresh skaters coming on for San Jose. It's the Celebrini line up front. It's Ferraro and Liljegren on D. Here comes Kibidanta moving into the Shark zone. Put it off the left boards. Intercepted by Celebrini. Poked out to center ice by Sherwood. And it goes into the Colorado zone, but the Avalanche will tick it back. Sharks, you got to settle it down just a little bit here. As Will Smith protecting the puck, angling it off the left wing boards. Got it out to Celebrini, who stick handles up to the blue line. Macklin turns away from a check, now spins to his right, leads to Smith in the corner, centering feet, and it's Graf tipping it, and he just missed. Graf gets it back. Here comes the shot off the goalpost for Celebrini. Delayed penalty here coming up against Colorado. And the Avalanche, Burns touches up. It's going to be a tripping penalty. San Jose has fought back to tie this game 2-2, and now we got a power play upcoming, and it looks like Brent Burns might be taking the call. Nope, it's going to be against the Sharks. Wow, they're giving it to Celebrini.
2: Two separate penalties.
1: Are they giving him embellishment?
2: No, Brent Burns for tripping and Macklin for slashing because it broke Burns' stick.
1: Got it. The technology penalty. Didn't see that. So Celebrini gets 2 minutes for slashing. Burns the initial penalty. That was the tripping call at 11:40. Make that 11:50. Of this third period. 2-2 the score. What a game we've got. Breaking the action on the Sharks Audio Network. Well, we've had lots of action here in the third period in Denver. The Sharks were down 2-0 at the end of two. They got 1:43 seconds in. Liljegren, his first from Wennberg and Klingberg. And then Filip Kurashev, an unassisted goal with some kudos to Colin Graf for the way he played it at 3:34 to tie the game 2-2. And now we've got dual penalties. Burns for tripping, Celebrini for slashing. And that is at 11:50 of the third period. So So 4-on-4 here. This is dangerous for Colorado as McKinnon moves in, shoots toward the net. Save made. Askarov. Rebound. Good job by the defense. Klingberg knocked it away there for no rebound. Back the other way come the Sharks. A lead pass. Wenberg moving in. Here comes the shot. Oh, too bad. Orloff didn't get all of it on a mini 2-on-1.
2: Yeah, really nice play by Kiefer Sherwood starting that indirect play to Wenberg. And then a nice job by Orloff jumping up in the play.
1: Right now, Eklund's forechecking. Taves back to get it there in this 4-on-4 situation with Makar. Devon Taves moves to center, veers to his right, makes the move, gets by Misa, cuts into the zone, turns away from Liljegren in the right corner, slides it back, held in McKinnon, now to Nichushkin on the right wing half-boards, back here, Manson, shot, score! So Nichushkin gets it back to Manson, and Josh Manson gets his fifth goal of the year to make it 3-2 Colorado. 12 minutes and 44 seconds gone by in the third period.
2: Yeah, a little bit of an interchange at the top of the blue line there. Originally, Misa missed his check, but he recovered well. And then Eklund's unable to get in that lane as that puck gets through him. Josh Manson wires that one-timer to the back of the net.
1: Now Nichushkin will get his third assist of the game. So he has figured in on all three Colorado goals. And so now the Sharks are down by one again. How are they going to handle it? Next shift after a goal against, so important. This is a 4-on-4 goal against, by the way. Only the second one the Sharks have given up. Here's Orloff, the shot right on. Stick save made by Blackwood, who saw it all the way. But Orloff got all of that one. He didn't get everything the last time he had that chance. Kurashev checking a little bit at the end of his shift, but the Avalanche tip it back into their own territory, and Sam Malinsky defensively will grab it there. 6:40 remaining in the game. 30 seconds left in a 4-on-4. As the Avalanche try to force the play to the Sharks line, but they're called on the offside, and they bring things back. I want to remind everybody that throughout the break, there's going to be some San Jose Barracuda action at Texiu Arena, and you'll want to get over there to see some live hockey while everybody's playing in the Olympics. But we'll also have coverage on the Sharks Audio Network, as Nick Nolenberger, sometimes joined by Drew Remenda, will be calling the action, and it's really worth checking out the Cuda. A lot of great young players on that team, and they're winning.
2: Yep, it's part of their process to becoming Sharks.
1: Great crowds over there at Texiu, and the fans really have been cheering that team on this year.
2: Well, that's the beautiful thing about having them in town, right? Get to watch unbelievable hockey and players that will eventually play for the Sharks.
1: Back to action here. 6:18 remaining in the game. 3-2 Colorado. San Jose forces it all the way back. That's a good job by Will Smith to slow Makar down a little bit. Penalties are over now. Burns and Celebrini back on the ice. Here comes Malinsky up ice now for the Avs. One-on-one against Ferraro. Ferraro just turns to his left and jams Malinsky into the boards. Sharks pick back up. Celebrini moving out of the zone, being checked from behind there by the defensive center, Brock Nelson. That caused Celebrini to lose it. Avalanche throw it back the other way. Mukka Madulin hit really hard by McKinnon behind the goal line. That gets a response from the crowd. But now Mukka Madulin hitting his man in the corner, knocking the puck free. And Celebrini will tip it off to the middle of the ice. And here comes Toffoli. Back to Celebrini. Down the left. He moves into the zone. He turns away from the check of Manson. Kicked at there by Eklund. Centers it out in front. Off of the skates of Celebrini. That was close to being a penalty against Colorado. Back the other way comes McKinnon. Across the Sharks line. Stops. Throws to the left. Shot there by Taves. And a big pad stop by Askarov. The Sharks need to tie this game just for Askarov's sake, as now it's fed forward. Sharks down the right side. Toffoli holding it in the offensive zone. Throwing it toward the net. That's a good save by Blackwood. Rebound. Orloff blasts it. Save again by Blackwood. Rebound near boards. Kurashev works it. He's got control on the point. Sends it off to the right. Toffoli, one-timer. That's a brilliant save by Blackwood. Moving from the left side of the net to the right post. Kurashev tried to keep it in. Couldn't do it. But Orloff is back at center ice to gain. Good shift there.
2: Good job holding on to pucks. Kurashev doing a good job being responsible defensively and then having great vision as well.
1: Wenberg taking it off of the stick. Dropped his stick on the play on that Klingberg pass. So the Avalanche will try to take advantage. Here's Parker Kelly moving in. Graf getting back defensively to help Orloff out there. Colorado on the outside. Now stick handles to the slot. Here's Olofsson, the drive. Save made. Rebound chipped out by Orloff. Will it be icing? No. Perfect clear by Orloff. Sharks get the change. We're down to 4:15 remaining in the game. It is a 3-2 Avalanche lead. nail-biting time as Nelson makes the move on Liljegren, but Liljegren forced him to turn it over. And here's Tim Liljegren up the left wing side. Lead pass on the right. Got it to Sherwood. Trying to send it toward the net. It was blocked. Loose puck behind the Avalanche goal line. Spun around. And Arturi.